0: the freaking football. You give them the football,
1: yes.
0: Ball boy.
1: Fact. Tip. Without a cap.
0: Me, thank
1: all,
0: you.
1: All of
0: tip.
1: These things.
0: What are you doing?
1: And then he was like, you can't touch me.
0: Bro, he pushed me. Of course he did.
1: He got his first interception. Give him the ball.
0: Thank you. I get it. It's not your ball. It's the other team's ball, but give him the ball.
1: Give him the ball. You're not the guy that gets to decide these things.
0: Thank
1: give
0: you.
1: The
0: ball. Right, oh, my yeah. God.
2: There's like, a million of footballs out there. Man. I'm sure they can replace it.
1: I'm sure if you want to deduct, you know, $79.99 from Travis Hunter's next check, he will make the ball again. Yeah.
3: I agree. Give the football.
1: I got a little queasy when Oral was telling that story about Renee Gonzalez throwing Fernando's 20th game ball into the stands. Yeah.
0: Or I guess we weren't into memorabilia back then.
1: He knew it at the time, right?
0: Okay, so, I guess so.
1: Like, yeah. you know the one that's like, it's gone. It's lost to history. We'll never have it because it is Kirk Gibson's home run in game 1 of the 88 World Series. Nobody has it.
0: Somebody has it,
1: but it's unidentifiable at this point. Yeah, nobody came forward with it. It's just lost terrible. To history, lost wow. to time.
4: That's the second biggest mystery behind whose taillights were there driving out of the parking lot.
1: Somebody has to know that it was them, right?
4: You have
1: where to. Where you were, because I'm sure the car started shaking.
4: Well, and you were probably listening on the radio, of course. At least, right? Let me just like hear how it goes.
1: So you know how Gibson's home run goes to right field?
4: Yeah.
1: Right? If you look as the ball is sailing into the seats, there's a hill that exits Dodger Stadium to that on that line of sight. And you see, right as the ball is about to land in the stands, the brake lights come on. Like somebody slammed on their brake lights.
4: Someone is driving out of the parking lot as the ball flies
1: really?
4: Out.
1: Oh, yeah. Wow. The next time you see it, you can't miss it.
4: Let me look.
1: Yeah, you can't miss it. And it's one of those, look, I have left games early many, many times, and I always wonder, am I going to miss something really cool?
4: Yes. But that was game 1 of the World Series, and it was a close game.
1: I know.
4: It wasn't. Look, if the Dodgers were down 8 and you left, fine. Yeah. It was a close game.
1: Yeah, I don't think. Look, if it was 14-1, maybe I would leave a World Series game early.
4: But still,
1: a
4: World Series game.
1: I think you got to hang in.
4: Yeah,
1: for that.
4: You stick it out.
1: Thursday night against the Rockies in June, you can price play.
4: you can win. I think you're good.
1: Yeah. And by the way, I mean like seventh inning. Like let's get out of here. Let's get out of here.
4: Got a few breweries around there. Yeah. Go hit
1: there's
4: one
1: plenty of places to go.
4: Go
1: just don't go to the city that you're in.
4: They probably stay over past midnight too, right?
1: Skip Redlands and go to the next spot. All right, week 3 of the NFL is just about in the books. Case Keenum is going to take on the Philadelphia Eagles. We'll take a look back at week 3. DeMarco will break down the big games for us. It's all coming. You see it? See the tail
0: light? I need to know who these people are.
1: You will never not see that tail light for the rest of your life. It's DeMarco and Travis, ESPN LA.
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5: The choice is yours.
6: I don't think that we use it enough. Go talk to your mother.
3: Go talk to your mom. Ask your mom.
6: Hey, Dad, can I help?
3: Go ask your mom.
6: Just go talk to your mother. Because no matter what I say, it's not really the answer. Right? See, I've
3: got to consult with the authorities first before I make a decision.
6: I can vote whichever way you want me to. It doesn't mean you're going to get what you want. You're going to have to still kind of go back the other way.
3: We're going
6: to
3: negotiate.
6: Yeah.
7: Oh, my God. Did my wife hear that? Oh. I didn't say it. Travis said it.
6: I said it. I want to go home. It'll be fine. No shame.
7: I didn't agree with that. Yes.
6: Hey, listen. I celebrated my 29th wedding anniversary this weekend because I understand that this is how it
3: works. Congratulations.
6: Yes.
3: 29 years.
8: That's yes, sir.
6: Good night.
3: Congratulations.
6: We went out to dinner at a beautiful spot, got a perfect little sunset along the way, shared a little wine, watched SC and Oregon play football.
3: Nice.
6: It's a great night. It's great.
7: Speaking, not of your anniversary, of Oregon and USC. Yeah. So I was in a restaurant, in Elway's. Elway's restaurant was in the same hotel. So sitting with Amanda, Adam, and guess who comes walking by?
6: Elway.
7: Nope, Steve Mason.
6: Oh,
7: nice. Steve Mason comes marching by, and I'm like, hey, Steve Mason, about to, you know, go into some radio shtick. He goes, don't tell me a thing about Oregon SC. I'm not watching. I don't know right now. Don't tell me anything. I wanted to ruin it for him, too.
6: You could have saved him 3 hours.
3: I said, you could have helped him out after a while, you know?
7: Right. I was just born. I'm like, don't turn around then. It's bad.
6: Yeah, there's not much to do right there. All right, let's break down in some of these games from yesterday. Let's go to Rio for the Cowboys and the Ravens along the way. And look, the Ravens and the Cowboys felt kind of sort of similar in this game. They were both kind of, I don't think either one of these teams are a bad team. I don't think either one of these teams are a particularly great team. But a really boneheaded special teams decision cost the Cowboys a chance to win a game.
7: A couple of bonehead decisions. You had first and goal from the two.
6: You couldn't get
3: it in. Couldn't score.
7: Not a single rush attempt. Rush attempt was a scramble. Are you out of your mind?
3: And especially because it's sort of like the Rams. Early on in that game, Javonte Williams was killing the Rams.
6: Yes.
7: Right. But even with that, if you're not, it's first and goal from the two. Slam it in there a few times. You're playing with house money.
6: You don't need to convince me. Yeah.
7: What are we doing?
6: Yeah.
7: Again, I love Shoddy. Shoddy's a good dude, but I think the only way he's a head coach is because of Jerry Jones.
6: Yeah.
7: I don't think he gets another gig, but that kind of underscores what I mean.
6: Like, I've never been in this situation, but to me, it seems like every once in a while, there has to be a meeting of, hey, real quick, everybody bring it up here. This ball has to be kicked in bounds.
3: Yeah.
6: It has to be kicked in bounds. They have to return it, and we're in a good spot. The one thing we cannot do is kick it out of the back of the end zone. We cannot do that because that puts us the one spot that they were in, and they lost the game.
7: You said Mike Tomlin went off on that.
6: He basically said that can't happen.
7: That'll kill you right there.
6: Yeah.
7: Okay.
6: Yeah.
7: Lamar's back. Buck 86, 50 yards on the ground, 2 touchdown passes.
9: I'm trying to tell you.
7: I knew it. That's why I said it. I knew it.
6: He
7: is Lamar Jackson.
6: Yeah.
7: He's not done. Another guy that I think people are writing off. We'll see at the end of the year where he stands.
6: He's got to do it at the end of the year.

0: Like, yeah. he can go out
1: it's gonna
0: there
1: be, and... It's going to be the same three.
0: Yeah, that's what I mean.
1: Yep.
0: It's the same old story. Lamar's great. No, I don't think anybody argues that Lamar isn't great. It's like, okay, it's January. Let's see Lamar.
1: Yeah.
0: That's it.
2: I think the thing that would make me nervous, if I'm a Lamar Jackson fan, if I'm a Josh Allen fan, if I'm a Joe Burrow fan, it's like Patrick Mahomes looks like he's back again. Like, that's the problem. He has been the obstacle. He's been the speed bump for all of these guys. And you thought, okay, maybe the Chiefs are down. Maybe Mahomes is coming off this knee injury. Through 3 weeks, he looks like Patrick Mahomes again. That's a problem.
1: Mahomes gave you a year, and he's back. Yeah.
3: And they added the run game. You know,
1: Walker
2: looks great.
1: What if he has a 1,500-yard season? I'm telling you, we're all in trouble with Kansas City.
0: I'm not a conspiracy theorist, but the one conspiracy that I'm willing to entertain is that the referees have a very soft spot in their heart for all things Patrick Mahomes.
2: And Andy Reid.
0: Yeah.
1: Do you know why? He dialogues with the officials. I keep trying to tell these guys, go meet the guys. Go talk to them. Mm. Jalen Ramsey, for as scary as he was, would go out and talk to the officials and clinic with them.
0: Yeah.
1: If I do this, is that a penalty? If I do that, what if I get this? Go talk to the guys. Yeah. They'd be less apt to flag you.
0: Okay.
1: A little insight there.
0: Just let's go meet with all, especially before you play Kansas City.
1: There you go.
2: Tell Quentin like this.
1: Of course. Come on.
0: Yeah. The Seahawks lost to Washington despite dominating in every possible way. They lose 33-31. They had 437 total yards of offense compared to Washington's 258, and yet here we are. Washington beat them.
1: It's crazy. They couldn't run the ball to save their life, and their two biggest plays of the game were rush attempts to close it out at the end.
0: Yeah.
1: Seattle had no business losing that football game. You don't know Marcus Mariota by now? You don't know what he can and can't do?
0: Right.
1: The guy's been in the league forever.
0: Right.
1: He's been a journeyman. I mean, we know. I mean, I'm glad they lost, but you shouldn't have lost to the Commanders.
0: This kind of goes right into the bucket of the NFL is weird. Every week there's one or two games you're like, wait, who lost to who?
1: Yeah.
0: And it's always something like there's an interception, there's a pick six, or somebody makes a play that you're not expecting at all. This was Seattle's turn to be on I don't know, man.
1: Well, Marcus, so they lost, but what's the best part about this game?
2: Well,
1: For the Seahawks?
2: Mm-hmm. I have no idea.
1: Sam Darnold.
2: Oh, he was good.
1: Yeah.
2: He
1: Sam
2: really
1: Darnold was back and playing.
2: He did.
1: That's good. And Jaxon Smith-Njigba went off again. So you can get over an L, but having your quarterback back is super important.
2: I know it's week three. I know it's really early. And I know it's probably not going to happen because he doesn't play quarterback. But Jaxon Smith-Njigba should be in the early MVP conversation.
1: By
2: the time we get to Thanksgiving, we'll just be talking about like four quarterbacks or whatever. But he should be in the conversation.
1: Yeah, he is unguardable. There's no way to cover him.
0: I'm trying to think what would have to happen for a non-quarterback to win the MVP.
2: I mean, he might have to have 2,000 yards receiving.
1: Set a record.
2: Yeah. He'd have to have 2,000 yards. He'd have to have 15 touchdowns, something like that.
1: Something where you're outpacing everybody and it's ridiculous.
0: And would the other half of this equation have to be true too, which is basically all the quarterbacks in the league, nobody pops. Like nobody has that big
1: 50
0: season.
1: Touchdown year.
0: Something like that. Yeah.
1: 450 yards or something like that. Yeah.
0: We don't get another LT. Lawrence Taylor, a defensive MVP of the league.
2: Ooh. I mean, if Myles Garrett couldn't get it
0: done. But he's on a terrible team.
2: Yeah, that's
0: what if Myles Garrett was on a good team and he's putting up a 23 sack season? Could
2: possibly
0: that get it done?
1: I got one for you.
2: Possibly.
1: It's far-fetched, but I got one for you. If the Raiders keep doing what they're doing.
2: Max Crosby.
1: And Max Crosby could be that guy. Because he's out in front. He's the de facto leader of that team. It could be him. But I don't think Seattle got outplayed here. They got beat by turnovers.
0: Yeah. Don't throw the ball to the other team.
1: That helps. Yeah.
0: You know, don't block the guy in front of you. Don't turn it over.
1: There
0: make
1: you go.
0: Your kicks. You're going to win a lot of games.
2: Sometimes it's easy, you know?
0: And you're going to make a lot of kicks. All right. The Rams, 1-2. Mm-hmm. Not the end of the world, but they have a very stiff test coming up in Philadelphia. We'll take a look at what's coming up next. It's DeMarco and Travis, ESPN LA. Also, Trojan fans, a reminder that not only is it football season, it's also election season. So come to FanFest. Stop by the LA County booth to get everything you need to vote this election. And if you can't make it, visit plan.lavote.gov to get started.
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0: The Los Angeles Rams are 1-2 after a 30-26 loss in Denver against the Broncos. The Rams got off to a fantastic start in the first half, leading 16-0. Perhaps that 16 should have been a 20 or a 24, but the Rams go and throw a shutout in the first half, and that is where it kind of stopped for them. The defense giving up 30 points in the second half, including Matthew Stafford throwing the 33rd pick six of his career. A mixed bag for Stafford. 30 out of 55 for 390 yards, a pair of touchdowns, but also two interceptions, also sacked four times along the way. Devontae Adams continues to perform at a ridiculously high level. 7 catches for 137 yards. Tyler Higbee with a touchdown catch as well to go along with 16 receiving yards on 8 catches. With Monday's Rams Report, I'm Travis Rogers.
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0: All right, it is Anthony Benford from Los Angeles. Anthony, can you hear us all right?
10: I can hear you. How you doing today, Trav?
0: Fantastic, Anthony. All right, you know how it works. AFC team, NFC team, and, of course, the score of the big game. What do you got?
10: NFC team, I got the Rams scoring 27 and I got the Chiefs for the AFC scoring 17. Rams on top, baby.
1: There you go.
2: There it is.
1: Yes, sir.
0: Rams over Chiefs, 27-17. Anthony Benford from Los Angeles. DeMarco, you like that one a lot.
1: Of course. That'd be fun. Stafford Mahomes doing for the top prize in SoFi.
0: Yeah.
1: That'd be awesome.
0: Thought we were going to get it the last time it was at SoFi, and Joe Burrow went into Arrowhead and won the game.
1: And did that. Yeah. I know.
0: Yeah.
1: That would be a good pick.

0: I still think the Rams are going to hit their stride at some point.
1: I do too.
2: Of course.
0: Yeah, it's you're that close to. The only thing I'm worried about is now Terrence Ferguson.
1: Yeah.
0: He came out of that game banged up with an ankle. And I saw the most heartless thing, and it's all coaching. It's football. So you come up with game plans, and only certain guys can run certain plays. Right after he hurt the ankle, he comes back and he gets another one where he's clearly limping.
1: Yeah.
0: So he's trying to get off the field, and there's Nate Shieldhouse going, no, go back. We need you for the next play. I'm like, that's pro ball right there.
1: No, move the line, move the drill up 10
0: move
1: yards.
0: The drill.
1: Yeah, move the drill up 10 yards. Sarah Barshop tweeted a little bit ago, she, of course, covers the Rams for ESPN, that Sean McVay said that Terrence Ferguson is very unlikely to play against the Eagles Sunday.
0: I give him a lot of credit. You can tell he was hurt, and he's young, and he wants to go back out there for his team, but when you come back out and your shoe looks like you're wearing an UGG, that's how much tape you have on it.
1: Tape. Well,
0: that's bad.
1: And it lasted like another play or two.
2: There was the one play where he caught a little screen and like he's hopping on one foot for the last
0: He's trying to come out after that. And Shieldhouse is going, no, go back in. Like he can't walk, coach. Get him out of there. Get another guy
1: that can walk.
0: We just drafted one.
1: Right, what's a bigger loss? And we'll see what Jalen Watson, his availability moving forward. But that game looked a lot different with Watson off the field last night, too. Ferguson, obviously a big loss. Puka not there. Miles Garrett not there. Now you throw Jalen Watson in there as well.
0: I'm going to go Watson. That's a big loss because of how he covers and how he comes up on the run. I mean, Emmanuel Forbes, he's never going to be known as a big hitter.
1: No.
0: And every time he has to make a tackle in the open field, especially outside the numbers, he bounces. You know what I mean? It's a crapshoot. And yeah, I would say Watson is going to be your biggest loss if he's going to be out for a while. And he looks like he's going to be out for a while. He was in a lot of pain coming off. When you have a shoulder injury and they have to give you a cart to take you in because you can't walk.
1: And you probably can't breathe.
0: You're
1: right?
0: in that much pain? Yeah. that's bad.
1: Yeah, and it's, look, this is, I know I say this all the time. I'm a broken record. But life in the NFL is, it's heartless and brutal and relentless. And it's just, okay, the next guy, next man up. Asking, you know, Stetson Bennett to be Matthew Stafford, but it's like you need to be ready to go. You need to at least be able to get to these certain levels. And when they start, you know, one guy, okay, you can fill the gap. Two guys, okay, you can fill the gap. But once you start getting into that third, fourth, seventh, eighth guy, it's like now you're really asking a lot from those units.
2: Yeah, I mean that's always the hard part, right? Because not only does the game not stop, the guys on the other side aren't going to feel bad for you because everybody's dealing with injuries at this point.
0: They're going to come after you.
2: Yeah, and I think with the Watson thing especially, it felt like the game really turned when he went out of the ball game. You know, Forbes comes in.
0: Yeah.
2: They start picking on, you know,
0: Wallace.
2: Start picking on Wallace a whole lot more. Like, that was a really big loss for them.
0: Same thing with Purdy in San Francisco. He knew exactly who and where he wanted to go after. Mm-hmm. And he was going after Q Lake.
1: Mm-hmm.
0: As soon as they saw 30 on the field last night, they were going right after him.
1: That's what Sua said. Once they got a fish, they're going to go. And
0: right.
1: I thought, you know, and look, they were picking on him and they were targeting him. And I'm like, you know
0: but
1: what?
0: He was starting to make plays.
1: He was. That was the thing. And it gives me optimism.
0: He's a Michigan guy. Yeah.
1: Gives me optimism for what's coming next because the way that Josh Wallace looked at the beginning of the game versus how he looked at the end of the game, you could tell that there was improvement. He intercepted Bo Nix. It was a bad call. It went the other way. But that was a huge play. That was and even the play in the corner, the two-point conversion, he had great coverage on that play.
0: Yeah. I still don't know how that ball got through.
1: I don't know. I don't think anybody does. It looked like a magic trick. It went right through his head. But, you know, can he step up and be better? You hope so. But now all of a sudden you're asking a lot from a lot of guys that depth is in the starting lineup, and now the depth behind there is non-existent. Well,
0: this is where I open the door for Chris and everyone else. This is where Chris Shula needs to step up and know what you have out there. And you're going to have to tailor your game plan because Watson is specific. That's why you got him. He and McDuffie do certain things, and they're out there to smother certain offenses and receivers and running games. Well, it's going to be a little bit different with Emmanuel Forbes and Josh Wallace out there. You're going to have to adjust what you're doing just a wee bit.
1: Do those guys being McDuffie and Watson, do they do things together because they've played together, or is that a schematic thing, or do they just understand? You know what I'm going to do. We don't even have to talk about it.
0: They're teammates.
1: Yeah.
0: They've been together forever. They're a package deal. Yeah, I do this, you do that. When I see this guy, I'll take that guy. That's why they came here together. When we were up in Kansas City for that preseason game, Steve Spagnuolo made sure to tell me to go back and hug those two, both of them together, because he loves them so much. They are a package deal, so he's going to be a big loss. I hope it's not going to be for too long.
1: What'd you make Aaron Donald's second game?
0: It's getting better. You know, I mean, I figured he was going to be sore after

0: New York. He hadn't done it in a while. That's the thing. Can you do it from 1 week to the next? And I'm glad you brought it there because Devontae did it 2 weeks in a row.
1: He sure did.
0: He did.
1: He was terrific.
0: Good. And he was going after Surtain.
1: Yeah, and then Surtain's probably the best corner in the league or on the short
2: one
1: list.
2: Of them,
0: I was worried about a guy that old going 2 weeks in a row.
1: He was fine.
0: I guess we're fine there. But AD is working himself back in there. I mean, like I said, that's one of the best O-lines in the game. They were given as good as they were getting. And AD was still in there. Like, this is his second game back after 2 years.
1: Yeah.
0: And he was still making plays.
1: Yeah.
0: Still setting guys up. And I know there's a video around going around of him getting, I guess, choke slammed. That's a stunt, fellas. It's called a grab game.
1: Yeah.
0: He's pulling so Fisk can come around. And he was scot-free to the quarterback. Sometimes you have to be selfless to make the play happen.
2: When I thought some of the other guys actually really did step up. You mentioned Fisk was getting to the quarterback. Kobe Turner
0: on the
2: Wallace interception.
1: Yeah.
2: I mean, he was the one who really made that happen.
0: Yeah.
2: He was able to get through and get some pressure. So I thought even with Donald getting attention, because he's going to get his ton of attention, it's good to see those other guys step forward and take advantage of opportunities.
0: And Byron Young starting to look mean again.
1: Yeah.
0: Yeah, I like that.
1: Where were all these guys in the second half? Because they did not get a ton of pressure in the second half.
0: Give them credit. Give Denver credit. They adjusted their game plan a little bit. And turnovers will kill you. And special teams will kill you. And you're on the field a lot. Even with that, you gave up the lead. You fought back. You had the lead. You had a chance to win it. And you did. You got hosed.
1: Yeah, they did get hosed. Mm-hmm. And I'm looking at the chat. It's kind of scrolled past me here. But somebody's saying that this needs to be reviewable. They tried reviewing PI. It doesn't work. They tried it a few years ago. They never overturned any of these calls.
0: But come up with something. Well, I don't know.
1: What would you like them to come up with?
0: You know, Jim Everett has been replay everything, review everything.
1: The game can take 5 hours.
0: I don't mind that. Get the call right because that can't happen. That is not a PI.
1: I totally agree with you, but you can't have games take forever. It's
0: 2 third-down calls to get the first downs.
1: I'm with you.
0: Come
1: but
0: on.
1: I'm saying if the solution is let's look at everything, we're going to be here all
0: okay,
1: night.
0: But with that, let's say it's look at everything and you look at those. 15 seconds. That's not PI. Move on.
1: That's what you think, but you've seen it a million times. The obvious ones take 3 minutes.
0: Well, some of the ones, there were some calls that were quick last night. I think it was a first down call.
1: There was a catch, no catch. Too.
0: A catch,
1: Kyren's
0: no
1: catch. That was
0: and it
1: quick.
0: Was real quick.
1: Yeah.
0: This could be fast. Look, you could tell Q Lake didn't punch him in the head. That's not illegal use of the hands.
1: Yeah.
0: Let that go, too.
2: They do have that rapid review, a rapid replay or whatever it is. So, like, there are those times they can review things or they don't have to call down to the field to get it done. I don't know. I mean, you were sort of joking with Oral about bringing ABS in. Like, there's got to be some version of that.
1: They tried.
2: Right?
1: They tried it. Was it 3 years ago?
2: Yeah.
1: Where they brought in that you could review pass interference if you wanted to challenge it. And they never overturned themselves. It happens so infrequently that it's like, what are we even doing here?
0: It's kind of like baseball in the old strike zone.
1: Yeah.
0: It's just certain officials will let certain things go because there was a lot of hand fighting on that play, but that's not PI.
1: No, it wasn't.
0: Or it could go the other way.
1: And what sucks is it's close, or, hey, even if he makes the interception, then no, the game's over. If
0: right.
1: that call is officiated mm-hmm. correctly, the game is over.
0: He's got a freaking right to the ball just like the
1: sure.
0: receiver.
1: No.
0: And you took that away.
1: I don't think anybody's arguing that it was a good call.
0: Yeah.
1: It's just the remedy to get there is... And maybe inside the last 2 minutes, it's booth stuff, and it's like with a play
0: do that, then.
1: That is
0: yes.
1: potentially deciding the game, you go back and
0: do
1: look
0: that.
1: Again.
0: Yeah, let's do that. Yeah. That would be more fun.
1: It was a lot. Speaking of a lot, UCLA scored a lot against Maryland, who scored very little. We'll get into that there in the top 25, and we'll talk a little of that SC, the hit on Dante Moore, and the fallout afterwards. It's all coming up. It's DeMarco and Travis. Marcus is here on a Monday on ESPN LA.
0: I love football. You know what I love more than football? Food. Yay. I've learned this over the years. Good food brings people together all the time. Have an argument, have some food. Always works for me. Might make you fat, but it's good stuff. Whether you got family coming over, friends stopping by to watch the game, or you're just looking for something to snack on at home, here's something I've learned. A good dip always brings people together. It always gets people's attention. That's why I love Daisy French Onion Dip. It's delicious. 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
1: The Los Angeles Rams are 1-2 after a 30-26 loss in Denver against the Broncos. The Rams got off to a fantastic start in the first half, leading 16-0. Perhaps that 16 should have been a 20 or a 24, but the Rams go and throw a shutout in the first half, and that is where it kind of stopped for them. The defense giving up 30 points in the second half, including Matthew Stafford throwing the 33rd pick six of his career. A mixed bag for Stafford. 30 out of 55 for 390 yards, a pair of touchdowns, but also two interceptions, also sacked four times along the way. Devontae Adams continues to perform at a ridiculously high level. 7 catches for 137 yards. Tyler Higbee with a touchdown catch as well to go along with 16 receiving yards on 8 catches. With Monday's Rams Report, I'm Travis Rogers.
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1: Case Keenum making his bid for MVP of the NFL. Seven to nothing lead early on the Philadelphia Eagles. And man,
14: 5 of 6? Yeah.
1: Is that not the very definition of an old pro? Just a guy that Case you just Keenum. Drop in there and say, all right, man, like...
2: See
1: what you can do.
2: That old man at the YMCA game, like, you know, it won't last long, but it'll last for now.
14: It's the origin story of Steve DeBerg. We just came in late. Yeah. Now we get to see it through him. Yeah. That's how he became.
1: I remember seeing DeBerg in games at the end of his career going, that guy's older than my dad.
14: Right, he's still out there.
1: Like, yeah, he's out there and still kind of good.
14: Still all right, getting the ball. Yeah.
2: What was the Bill Walsh line? That Steve DeBerg will play just good enough to get you beat?
1: I've heard that quote. I didn't know that was
2: Bill
1: Walsh.
2: I think it was the Berg. Yeah, it was Walsh. Yeah, about the Berg.
1: That's great. Speaking of just good enough to get you beat, Lincoln Riley had another chance to get a good win on his resume. Like, okay, there's one. You can point to it. They beat Oregon at home. Big game. They got, lost again. Lost decisively again. Put the hit on Dante Moore over there. We'll get to that in a second. Let's talk about just the simple fact that another big game in the Lincoln Riley era at home against a team that he has struggled with historically, and he laid another egg. Mm.
2: It was all the things that have always been a problem for this team during the Lincoln Riley era. It is one, poor defense, which has always been the problem from day one.
1: Yeah.
2: Just middle of the field, wide open, you know, tight ends running down the field, safeties sort of either missed assignments or not knowing what their assignments were. Penalties, I mean, yeah, obviously the hit on Dante Moore and everything that came after that was the big one, but just dumb penalties at terrible moments, a lack of discipline. It's just all the little things that he has promised over the years that we're going to get fixed, we're going to get this right. These are the things that here we are in year 5 are still a problem for this program.
14: We're too far into this for this stuff to be happening.
1: Yep.
14: To look like that.
1: Yep.
14: Yeah. It's no return on investment, and it doesn't look like it's going anywhere but where it is right now.
1: The performance, the record, is virtually identical to what Clay Helton put in his time. Oh, the big difference? Clay Helton won the conference.
14: Yep.
1: Clay Helton went to the Rose Bowl.
14: Clay Helton
1: won the Rose Bowl.
14: Yeah.
1: Like, and I get it. Sam Darnold went nuclear that day. Yeah. I understand it, but... Went to the Rose Bowl.
14: Yeah.
1: They won the Rose Bowl. Lincoln Riley does not have one win on this on his resume as the SC head coach. You can say, hey, look, that's a really good win right there. Clay Helton had a few.
14: Yeah.
1: To your point, DeMarco, the price points are wildly different.
14: This might be the most disappointed I've ever been in a coach, I guess, since, like you said, the one and done with Pete Carroll.
1: Yeah.
14: I thought Lincoln Riley would actually turn this around and you'd be a national championship contender.
2: Well, and it felt like, you know, year one he comes in and he's able to bring Caleb Williams over with him. And they felt like they were ahead of schedule. Mm-hmm. You know, they had some tough losses at the end. But it felt like, hey, you know what? You're further along in year one than you thought. So then it's like, okay, well, year two, what is there going to be? Their defense was arguably the worst in the country. You had Caleb trying to play hero ball just to have them competitive.
14: Just to get a first down.
2: Just to get a first down.
14: Yeah.
2: And it has been gradually stepping back every year since then. And so it's like, it just, to your point, it doesn't look like the light at the end of the tunnel is an oncoming train at this point.
14: Exposed or a fraud? I can't say fraud. Got to be exposed. Maybe?
2: I don't know, because at Oklahoma, they had defensive issues.
14: You're right. They did. Same thing. You're right.
1: Yeah. It's I don't know. Like, that's a really good question.
14: Yeah.
1: Both?
14: I guess.
1: Yeah.
14: Two things can be true.
1: Two things can be true. Well, look, you may get a really weird conclusion to this season. Washington at the Coliseum coming up next. At Penn State, at Wisconsin, Ohio State back at the Coliseum.
14: Oof.
1: And then at Indiana.
14: Oof.
1: They could lose every one of those games.
14: Oof. Yeah.
1: And I mean, is there a scenario where he gets canned in the middle of the year?
14: Not only did you take an L, Dan Lanning mic dropped you about 8 times.
1: Yeah.
14: Like, he embarrassed
2: your program. Chris Brown.
14: The Chris Brown, you will never live that down.
2: Mm-mm.
14: You want to win games, come to Oregon. You want to go see Chris Brown concerts, go there.
1: Yeah.
14: You'll never live that down.
1: Yeah.
14: I mean, that's the stuff they used to say about SC back in the day, you know? And there's got to be some pushback by SC. Like, you've got to start winning ball games from here.
1: You know, and it's funny. Like, if I'm gonna play devil's advocate here a little bit. SC did the thing that I think a lot of SC football fans, alum, wanted to do. Why can't we get the big name guy? We were going kind of, you know, Clay Helton was not the big name
14: guy. Money.
1: Yeah. You went out and said, if you just said pick the name,
14: Lincoln Riley
1: would have been very near the top of the list. They went and they got him and they paid him and they brought him in. They've invested in the program. They have an NIL fund that is legitimate. They're doing all of these things. it just hasn't worked.
14: Yeah.
1: And that has to be on him, because it's not, and especially the way that college football

0: structured right now. You can turn it. Like, look, we'll talk about Bob Chesney in a second. Look at what Bob Chesney's doing with UCLA. Mm-hmm. They were one of the worst programs in the country last year. He shows up, they're 4-0, and they're in the top 25. I get it. They haven't played anybody that's any good. They look like a real football team.
1: Yeah, they turned it quick. I'm sure they're paying attention to Bob Chesney.
0: Does that put even more pressure on Kiffin? Or Kiffin? On Riley?
1: Oh, if your crosstown rival starts to build while you're going the opposite way, absolutely that puts pressure on you.
2: You're going the opposite way. And now, mind you, like, part of the reason, a big reason, they're in the Big Ten, right? SC was a big part of blowing up the Pac-12, as we know it. Go chase those Big Ten dollars. You haven't been competitive. So not only are you not competitive, you've lost these rivalries you've had forever. Lincoln has ducked out of the Notre Dame rivalry on top of it. And for what? I mean, like, you haven't come close to achieving your goal of being in the playoffs. Forget winning a national championship. You haven't come close to the playoff yet. Right. And for what?
0: Is it still that job?
3: Is SC?
0: Yeah, you're
3: still here. Yeah, okay. Absolutely. I'd still take that. It's still one of the most coveted jobs in the country.
0: Why has nobody won here in a very long time?
1: First, you got to put a fence around California.
2: That's what Pete Carroll did. Mm-hmm. Yep. And I think they held on to the Pete Carroll era for too long.
0: Mm-hmm. With Sark and Kiffin.
2: Yep. And like, they just kept trying to recreate that magic when they probably should have ripped the Band-Aid off and started over a while ago.
0: Mm-hmm. Yeah. Look, it's SC. The tradition is real. I understand the location and all that stuff. But the landscape has changed so dramatically where money is the number one priority.
1: Then you got to be
0: close. But SC has money.
2: But SC's got money.
0: Yeah. And it's like there is, when you start checking off the things, they're in the right conference. They got a lot of money. They play in a great spot. There's lots of local talent. Like, they're...
1: Why hasn't
0: it come together?
1: Then get ruthless like
0: really
1: every other coach.
0: Deal.
1: Get ruthless like Lane Kiffin and start stealing players.
0: Yeah.
1: Just go ahead and play it that way. Forget the homegrown talent.
2: To be honest, Lane, in terms of wins and losses with what he was working with at the time, did a good job. There's a lot of other petty stuff that kind of got him run out of town. But considering they were coming off probation, they had a whole lot, basically was handcuffed in a lot of ways. Lane did a pretty good job, all things considered.
0: All right, very quickly, let's talk about Desmond Stevens and the hit that he put on Dante Moore. Obviously,
1: suspended
0: for the next game against Washington, and hard to watch. You see a guy get knocked unconscious like that, the fencing response and everything else. And
1: for you guys,
0: you know, well, DeMarco, they loaded the dude into an ambulance. I mean, that's tough. No,
1: sorry.
0: Really?
4: Ooh. Wow.
0: Okay.
1: Ooh. I mean, it's football. Things happen. I mean, look, I feel bad. I'm glad he's okay, right? But like I said, that slide, that the thing they gave quarterbacks to protect themselves, you could start that 2 yards before.
0: Fair.
1: And guarantee yourself not to get hit.
0: Yeah, the hit was hard to watch. It was late. It was to the head. It was all of those things. But I think you're onto something that had he started a little earlier, the guy can go over the top, whatever it is, or maybe pull up. It wasn't just the hit. It was the actions after the hit
1: that got everybody
0: incredibly twisted up, where he's smiling, laughing, carrying on. And it's like, bro, they just loaded him into an ambulance. I understand that maybe the bang, bang call and the whatever, but once they put a guy in an ambulance, let's just sit there and chill out for a minute.
1: I'm with you there. It looked bad optics. But, I mean, remember, the goal of defense is to do that. We're trying to put you out. If I square you up, I'm trying to hit you. You know this, right?
0: I do, but that
1: and they're understand and they're your trying point. To do the same
0: I,
1: thing to me.
0: I know. I understand your point, but when you see a guy take the shot to the head, then off the ground,
1: I wouldn't celebrate it.
0: I
1: wouldn't high five it. Don't do that.
0: Had he jumped up and oh my gosh, you know, it happened in the blink of an eye, but Marcus, for me, it was just everything. And then Lincoln, and I didn't know this.
1: Did Mike Tyson care about the guy he knocked out?
0: No, but
1: that was
0: knocking
1: his job.
0: People out in boxing is different than in football.
1: I was going to say a professional safety. I was close.
0: Yeah.
1: Pro-am safety. That's a pro-am safety. His job is to do the exact same thing, especially when a quarterback is attacking his goal line. I mean, it wasn't a block on a pick. The guy had the football attacking his goal line. He's doing his job.
0: I hear you. I understand the point you're making. And I'm not arguing with it. It's just when the result is that brutal, it's hard
1: to celebrate.
0: Them.
1: But it happens.
2: Yeah.
1: Like they showed some of the dirtiest hits. The one on, this is way back when, the guy grabbed Terry Bradshaw and dumped him on his head.
0: Might be the dirtiest play I've ever seen.
1: That's dirty. Yeah. That's horrible.
0: Yeah.
1: When they went after McMahon and dumped him on his shoulder. Dirty.

0: This was a guy advancing the football.
1: This was a football play. It was a brutal football play. But yeah, I mean, look, if Stevens, you know, they call the targeting penalty, he gets the ejection. If he just sits down, he plays second half next week.
2: I didn't know that you can stay on the bench after you've been ejected. I didn't know that. I thought that because in baseball, you get ejected, you got to leave the dugout. And in basketball, you got to leave the bench.
3: Yeah, everybody, when you get, you're out, you're done. You can't come back.
2: Yeah, he sat on the bench the whole time.
3: It just made SC look bad.
2: Yeah.
3: And if you do that, if you drop a guy and he's hurt, then you pray for him right there.
2: Yeah. Yeah, you don't go over.
3: You don't go high five. That's bad.
2: Yeah. It was a lot. Uh-oh. The Bears are getting ready to do it.
1: Eagles
2: DeAndre
1: just fumbled.
2: They just turned it back over to Case Keenum.
3: Uh-oh.
2: Getting ready for the Case Keenum experience. I think they give Case Keenum the ball 100 times and 7 might be the outer reaches of this, but we'll see. Lots to get to. We got a little shop talk is coming up next. It's DeMarco and Travis. Marcus is here on a Monday on ESPN LA.
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5: We're all here. We're all ready to go again.
3: What's happening? How's your butt?
4: More DeMarco and Travis right now.
2: Speaking of, DeMarco just said this guy here. It's a commercial for Roback. Jameis Winston is the pitch man in this. Did you hear him after the game yesterday, like giving his post-game
3: comments? Did he go crazy again?
1: I can only imagine.
2: It was... See if you can find it real quick, DeAndre. If you can find Jameis Winston

0: Wait, all of his teammates looking around like, bruh,
1: what is this dude do? What is he talking about? What is happening?
0: Just, do you have a D?
2: There was no doubt on the sideline that it was going to happen. You know, obviously, we are Alberta's keeper, winning this game for Jackson. You know, 12 points, you know, 6 times 2, right? It's for you, right? That's 12, right? So there was no...
3: 12 times 2 is for you?
1: Six times 2.
0: He's number 6?
1: Jackson's yeah, was Jackson number 6. And
0: said, it's like, I don't
3: forget it. He's rolling.
0: Yeah. Just getting started. But anyway, it was... it's an interesting, it was very Jameis-esque.
3: There you go.
0: And, wow. Yeah, big fan. Ed Sullivan was born on this day in 1901.
3: No way.
0: I remember as a kid, everybody talking about Ed Sullivan. I just knew he was a famous TV.
3: Yeah. Really big shoe.
1: Really big shoe.
0: And then I would see, like, I'm like, you guys like this?
3: Yeah.
0: Like, Johnny Carson was funny.
3: Yeah.
0: You know, like, Johnny Carson would say funny jokes. Like, Ed Sullivan would just go, really big
3: shoe. But that's where you used to see all the acts, like the Beatles and everything. Stones. That was the guy. He was the guy. Yeah.
0: It's National Drink Beer Today.
3: Let's all right, go. Cool. Yes.
1: All right.
0: You should probably observe when we get home, right?
4: I miss beer so bad.
0: You miss beer? Oh, yeah. You don't do the carbonation.
3: Oh, yeah.
4: So you're not missing much. No.
1: Sure, I will crack one open in your honor.
0: Tell me if she's missing.
4: Crisp.
0: It's a Saturday afternoon. You're at home. You got a big bowl of chips, maybe some salsa or some of that onion dip that you've been talking about.
3: Yes, Daisy Fringe Onion
0: Dip. There's a cooler right next to you. Oh. You crack it open and a freaking rainbow shoots out.
3: Oh.
0: And it's filled with ice cold bottles and cans of beer.
1: Oh, that sounds amazing.
3: That sounds terrible, that sounds Laura. You don't want to do that, Laura. That just sounds horrible.
0: And with this...
3: so
0: and that
3: good.
0: Little, I don't know if that, it's not steam, but whatever that
3: whatever
0: little
3: is,
0: gas
3: mist,
0: is.
4: Mist comes out of it, pop it with some wings.
0: Sure.
3: Yeah, you're not
0: Why not?
3: Anything.
0: A little pizza. National Pokey Day, I think, or it's not. Hopefully it's not National Poke Day.
3: Right.
0: You're not supposed to
1: poke I hope it's about the fish there,
0: I do
1: right?
0: like some good pokey.
3: Yeah. Do you like pokey? Okay.
0: I do.
3: Basically, it's sushi without rice, right?
0: Yeah, and little greens little and greens? Some other, like add in some jalapenos, some fruits.
3: I have yet
0: things.
3: To try pokey.
0: Do you like sushi?
3: I love sushi.
1: Then you would enjoy
3: I know
1: this.
3: That's what people keep saying. Yeah,
0: and you can shovel it in really fast.
3: There's a good spot not too far from me on PCH. It has no parking.
0: Oh.
3: So you have to kind of park
0: walk in,
3: but it's always crowded. Yeah.
0: That's the best sign in the world. Local people, cops, firefighters,
3: bang.
0: Long lines.
3: And that's what's in there.
0: That's how you know you're in, that's how you know you're in the right spot. National Self-Awareness Day, I would fail that day.
1: I'm not very good at that. Fail that right?
0: Yeah.
3: Let's see.
0: Yeah. I think I'm fine.
3: You know, I saw Tory Holt. Like I told Tory, like the uniforms the Rams were wearing, all white.
0: Yeah.
3: I couldn't wear that.
0: Yeah,
3: you would see this.
1: Self-awareness.
3: I'm self-aware.
1: Self-awareness.
0: Yeah.
1: There it is.
0: Okay.
3: Yeah. There you go.
0: There you go. Very good. The fastest Major League Baseball game in history was played on this date in 1919. A 6-1 victory. The Giants beat the Phillies. You want to take a guess at how long that took?
3: 2 hours.
0: 51 minutes.
3: How? 51 minutes.
0: And especially one with 7 runs.
3: Right?
0: Yeah.
3: Well, one pitch. This all happened.
0: Out must have been. Not a lot of 3-2 counts.
1: I mean, this
0: that's
1: was literally
0: sure.
1: just get the ball, throw it back. That's what it was.
0: Wow.
3: 51 minutes.
0: You see where the
3: 51.
0: Average time of a game this year went up 4 minutes?
1: Oh, did it?
0: Yeah. Yeah, they think it's mostly ABS related, which if it's 4 minutes,
1: okay.
0: I can live with
1: 4 minutes.
0: Yeah,
1: that's
0: four
1: fine.
0: Minutes.
1: Okay.
0: We're still comfortably under
1: that's
0: the 245 threshold.
1: Yeah.
0: Today in 1941, Ted Williams finished the MLB season with a .406 average. Still the last man to hit 400 for a full season. 1941.
1: I think the last one ever.
0: I think so.
1: Yeah.
0: I especially the way the game's played now, the relief pitching and the specialization. Taking nothing away from Ted Williams, he got to hit off a bunch of guys that would not be in the big leagues today.
1: Right.
0: And guys that would, he got to see him 4 times a game.
1: As the kids would say, he's, you know, facing plumbers and
0: electricians.
1: Electricians, yeah. Right.
5: Ted Williams is the MLB The Show legend now.
0: There goes, he's the inspiration for Roy Hobbs in The Natural. That's what it's based on.
3: Really?
0: Yep.
3: Makes sense.
0: Number 9, left-handed hitter.
3: I thought he was frozen.
0: His head is.
3: His head is frozen.
0: Yeah.
3: Is he coming...
5: back?
0: Well, we don't have the technology quite yet, but we're, you know, that's the whole point, right? They're not gonna thaw him out until we figured out how to screw it back on.
3: We haven't figured it out by now? Okay.
0: Well, look, it could be 1,000 years from now, okay. As long as the power stays on.
1: Frozen, right? You know?
0: I believe it's in Phoenix.
1: Thaw out.
0: Well, that was a weird way to end the Splinter's life. That got very ugly.
3: Yeah. A little bit.
0: Yeah.
3: A little bit.
0: Yeah. Yeah. An

0: Unfortunate. Star Trek: The Next Generation premiered in syndication today, 1987.
1: I like Star Trek: The Next. That's with Captain Picard, right?
2: Yes.
1: Yeah,
2: yes.
1: I like that show.
2: Make it so.
1: And Dave, make it so. And number one, what was his name?
2: Data.
1: Riker. Riker. There you go, Commander Riker.
0: Was that LeVar Burton?
1: Nope.
2: No.
1: That was Geordi LaForge.
2: He was Geordi LaForge. Oh, okay. Riker, Jonathan Frakes, the beardy guy.
1: There you go.
0: Oh, okay.
2: Yeah, the beardy guy.
1: He was the sexy guy.
0: Was never a big Star Trek guy.
1: Oh, yeah.
0: I know Captain Picard.
1: There you go.
0: I know that one.
1: You never phased in and out? Nope.
0: Nah.
1: Okay.
0: Nah. Little Lakers talk is coming up next. Geeter and Trudell have got you covered. That's straight ahead. Media day for the Lakers as well. We'll see you tomorrow.
1: Peace.
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4: 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Coach, obviously this one did not go the way you wanted to. We talked after the game. We even talked at halftime about the few plays that turn a game like this. When you went back and watched it on film, particularly those third downs, was there a through line, any sort of commonality or anything that you took from it that you felt like was the difference in this one?
5: Yeah, I mean, it was a great battle. Like I said before, it's two really good teams going at it. Felt that way the entire way through the game. There's a great atmosphere in the Coliseum. Place was really popping. I mean, it was a lot of fun to play and compete in. Yeah, and our team battled, man. We battled like crazy. Obviously, put ourselves right there in position, you know, there in the fourth quarter. I don't know that. I was thinking back even to all the years we've had a lot of great wins in the Coliseum here over the last several years, but I don't know if we've had a point where we had as much momentum, maybe in all the years that I've been here, as we had kind of in the beginning of that fourth quarter during that surge. Like, I mean, the way the crowd was going, the way we were playing at that point, like, you could just feel it. And, you know, the pivotal play was obviously the penalty, you know, which was, they missed the call. It was a tough call, tough time to happen there on third and 15 because we had it all. Still had our opportunity certainly after that, but yeah, we just, you know, we didn't do it a good enough job, you know, the combination defensively of affecting the passer and then closing down some of those lanes. You know, they made some really competitive plays. You know, we had some opportunities. I thought especially early in the game when Rayola came in, you know, we had a chance to pick off one of the first third down passes. John Tess slips as he's getting ready to go up. If not, it's probably a pretty easy interception. And, you know, Rayola's a more experienced than most backups, anytime backup comes in, you can go pick him off right off the bat, man. Those are momentum opportunities and kind of statement opportunities that we need to capitalize on. You know, all sides did some good things, obviously, to put yourself in position to win a game like that. But you're ultimately, you know, this is a results driven business. We understand that. Like, there's no moral victories for us here. There never will be. So I'm proud of the way we fought, but we have to play a little bit better. We fought like crazy. There's a lot of good, but we have to play a little bit better, and we got a lot of other big games coming up. Like, yep, we had a lot of other great opportunities starting this week. Yep. We're playing a lot of good teams. We have a good football team, and our ability to turn that over in terms of some of the plays that we didn't make and opportunities that we missed and make our share of those will determine how far this team can go, because we have a talented team, we have a really good football team, but we got to play better, and we need to kind of start to hit our stride now.
6: Coach, we knew that was going to be a super emotional game kind of going into it, you know, two rivalry teams, you know, the fans, you mentioned the fans, you mentioned some emotional plays, you know, the penalties caused, I think it kind of boiled over with the Desmond Stevens play. How did you think your team reacted emotionally in that game, and what are kind of the coaching points after those, you know, tough plays that maybe emotionally you guys kind of boiled over?
5: Yeah, I just didn't see a lot of plays where I felt like emotionally we were out of control. I mean, you know, I just never felt that throughout the game. I mean, you know, Jade on the roughing the pass, that's not an emotional play. Yep. It's a busted call. We had a few other plays where we were just slightly out of position. We didn't bust a whole lot. Like, we just made some mistakes at inopportune times and had some opportunities to make some big plays. You know, we had the ball in space a couple of times with a ton of grass around us and weren't quite able to make guys miss. They made us miss a couple of times in turn, you know, like the first screen play of, you know, early there in the half. I mean, we've got a chance to bottle that up pretty easily for a 10 or 12 yard game. We lose contain on the sideline, and honestly, you had, you know, 30 more yards to the thing. Like, we made a few mistakes. Yeah, it was going to be an emotional game. But I going back and watching it, I didn't feel like we lost control of our emotions. I thought we were fired up to play. I thought we played really hard. We didn't have like a bunch of like dead ball personal fouls and crap like that. Like, it didn't really look like that. It's just, we got to play better ball. We've got to play cleaner in some of the situations. And again, when we get some of those big opportunities to go seize a game, or even like Rutgers the week before, an opportunity to like put the game out of reach, like, We need to make more of those. We're leaving a few too many of those out there that we can make.
0: I know the team gets back to work on Sundays. Mm-hmm. How do you see them respond yesterday?
5: Well, they were obviously disappointed in the locker room because they knew they put themselves in position to win it and felt like we certainly could have, and as we believe we should have. But you got to turn over. Like, that's the nature of this business, and you have to be able to press reset. You got to learn the lessons from it, but then you got to move on. You know, and I said it in the post-game presser. I mean, whether you win that game, whether you lose that game, whether your locker room is celebrating or everybody's, you know, devastated, like, Sunday you got to turn back over and get ready. Like, that's nature of college football. That's the nature of the league that we're in right now, the schedule that we have. We got a big game coming up with Washington, and our guys, you know, did a good job, I think, of learning, turning the page, and all the focus now is on Washington.
7: Yeah, you make the decision to take Dez out of it this week. So now what do you do with linebacker? You know, how do you handle that room?
5: Well, we've got a lot of guys that came in and obviously played, you know, without him there, and that have played a number of snaps. And situations like this are where all the guys that we played in those early weeks, this is where we need to start to see some of the dividends of that. We haven't just sat there and played, you know, the same two linebackers, the same 11 defenders all season. And so we need to feel that depth right now. And so, you know, the good thing for us is we'll get all week to work some of the different combinations of the guys that we have, and which will be good for our staff and for our players. You know, it's not like it's a surprise. We know what's going to happen now. So we'll work all the different guys. We'll work some different combinations and settle in on what we feel like is going to give us the best chance on Saturday.
6: First time your team really got punched this year. You've been out in front in some of these games early on. You're down some scores. And I thought one of the, you know, maybe highlights of the game is you guys fought back in that one. First time this year, you got to respond, and your team responded in those motions. Obviously, you got to make some more plays down the end there. But how did you like that response when your team goes down for the first time this year, and maybe some of those leaders, even the young guys, making big plays?
5: It was awesome. I mean, it's like I said, is I have a hard time remembering or thinking of another situation, even in all the great wins we've had, where we had that much momentum and the team created that. Obviously, the crowd, our fans, the atmosphere in there, you know, certainly kind of helped get behind us there. Man, you could feel it. Yep. I mean, that place was, you could feel it in your soul, man. It was awesome. It was so much fun. Our team loved playing in that atmosphere, and I think it really kind of spurred them on. And we made a bunch of big plays to get ourselves back in it and put ourselves in position to win it. So, and you're right. I mean, there's still so many young guys that are stepping up. A lot of our guys haven't played in an atmosphere quite like that yet. And I think a lot of them did a lot of positive things, and we've got a bunch more of those coming. We're going to have another one this week. You know, we're going to have we get some big road games coming up. I mean, we're going to be in a bunch of different atmospheres against really good teams. And for us to get in that, to see some of the young guys step up and make some of those plays was big for us the other night, but it'll be definitely big for us going forward.
0: In terms of making more plays, from a coaching philosophy, how do you thread the needle where you have guys still do their job and not do too much? How do you coach them on that?
5: Well, a lot of times it's funny. It's the harder you try to make a play, sometimes the more you take yourself out of position to do it. You know, you've got to trust just being where you're supposed to be. And then when you see that opportunity, like, you'll know when it's time to go. But if you're getting too far out of the structure, then good teams are going to make you pay for that. And so, I think, you know, then also I think great teams and great players have a sense of kind of when to rise up and go make some of those. I've always believed that in this game. I think that really exists. And And so we made a bunch of big ones to put ourselves back into it. But like I said, there's you get in these games against really good competition, you know, those key ones at the end, you know, we've got to be able to do it. And we need to be able to do it kind of like we talked about after Rutgers. We need to be able to do it consecutively, right? Offense, defense, and special teams, and get on those runs kind of like we did there in the fourth quarter.
7: I thought a key moment in the game was when you decided to kick the field goal. It was late in the third quarter. We're down 10. It looked like you were going to go for it. I think it was like fourth and three, so it's kind of just felt very early like a do-or-die fourth down if we do go for it, and then they call timeout, and then we come out and decide to kick the field goal. I'm just curious about fourth down decisions as a whole. Ultimately, the buck stops with you. How much data are you getting? Is there like a team of guys? How do you have that set up? Because we all watch TV now, and sure. They're like some thing says, oh, go for it here, you know, yeah. And I'm sure you guys are running those same numbers. How does that process work for you?
5: Yeah, we have a plan each week going into games, and then we have the data and analytics behind it. And then, yeah, the situations like that, I certainly have a awareness, and I'm given a number or figure of kind of where that lies. And then, you know, the analytics are great, but they don't always tell the entire story, you know, and so I think that's where you got to combine, you know, your knowledge, your feel for the game, your strategy, the matchup with all obviously the analytics as well. And we had a couple that were close, you know, that one was close. I felt like at the time, though, that getting it to the one score game was important, because I felt like that was the point where I felt like we were starting to like see some momentum. And I was like, man, if we can get it to one score, get a stop, get a score, this place is going to come unglued. And it's kind of what happened. And so that was cool. And then the other one, you know, was the end of the game.
7: Yeah, fourth and seven.
5: Yeah, fourth and seven. That one was a pretty strong go for it. It would have been honestly, I would have been strongly against the analytics to go to punt it. I got a lot of confidence in our punter. He's been fantastic. Lachlan's been incredible. So he's been good enough that I did consider it and thinking, all right, well, can we get a good punt down there and pin it? But then you're also, you know, figuring out how many more possessions are left in this thing when the minutes are starting to go down. And that's a big part of the reason why we ultimately decided to go for it.
7: All right, as Coach said, we are right back at it with Washington at the Coliseum on Saturday. Same time, 4:30 kick. Trojan Tailgate Show will go on at 2:30. 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It's the homecoming game this Saturday. The matchup with the Huskies is presented by Wells Fargo, a proud partner and the official retail bank of USC Athletics. Let's talk about that next. This is Trojans Live from Learfield.
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7: 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Jordan Moore, Sean Cody Keeley, you're in the head coach, Lincoln Riley. Appreciate you staying for a second segment as we get into this Washington homecoming game. You know, this is two teams coming off a loss here, so a lot of desperation out on that Coliseum field. What do you see from the Huskies so far this season through the first four?
5: Well, I mean, I think, you know, offensively everything revolves around their quarterback. You know, tremendous player, phenomenal athlete. He's obviously a proven guy. You know, can run it, can throw it. You know, he's tough to handle because he runs so well. You know, that even, you know, better than most people in terms of, you know, you start thinking about, well, do you put a spy on him, or like how do you handle this guy? And he's tough because he can really move, he can really throw it. Coach Fish has done a great job developing him. So it definitely starts with him. You know, they're a little bit like us, and they've had some injuries in the offensive skill positions. And so, but they've got some guys that are making some nice plays for them. They've got some juice at receiver. They've got nice size on the offensive line. So, but he's obviously the key, and kind of the spark plug. And then, you know, defensively, they've done a nice job. You know, they're a really good defense last year. Several guys that got drafted off that defense. They've been very good against the run. You know, both last year and at the beginning of this year, a couple new faces that they brought in to replace some of the guys that left. But they looks like they've kind of picked up where they left off. So talented front, coaches there do a really nice job. They do a nice job scheming it up, and very, very good against the run.
6: Coach, defensively in this last game, you think about comparing it maybe to last year's game, and I think, you know, last year Oregon maybe won the physicality battle. I thought this year defensively we stood up physicality-wise in the run game, did a good job making them kind of go to the pass, and had some opportunities, like you mentioned, the interception, and even in the end zone with Rock, you know, having a chance there to get the ball out. But at times, some open players as well, right? Are you seeing more from broken coverage standpoint? Do you need more from the pass rush? What do you see as the fix for the pass game on defense?
5: Yeah, I mean, we've got to complement the front better. And as you know, great defense, it's always tied in.
6: Yeah.
5: You know, and the best answer is we need a little bit more from all of them. You know, like you said, the physicality battle in the game, the running the ball or controlling the run, was basically a wash. Yeah. Like, you know, watching that.
6: Other than that first unbalanced run where you guys kind of got hit.
5: Yeah, we misaligned to the first unbalanced run. And then after that, I mean, really, it was kind of a wash. They ran it a little bit early. We ran it a little bit better late, you know, as the game went on. But it was the rushing battle overall was pretty even. So, yeah, it kind of came down to some of those competitive plays down the field and some of the yards after contact. And, yeah, I think there's definitely, as we go back and look at it, some opportunities where we want to be a little stickier coverage-wise. I mean, there's no question about it. You're trying to balance that with the front and how we want to attack them. You know, you at times kind of balance, all right, well, sticky coverage, but maybe the opportunity to potentially expose yourself more down the field. So we're trying to balance that and find the right combination with our DBs and just kind of exactly how that fits. But yes, we want to, if people are going to complete passes against us, it needs to be more competitive, yeah. Right? We've got to make them a little bit tougher. And then obviously for all the great things that we did in the run game, in terms of our defensive line, and we were really, really impactful there. We've got to affect the passer more. Mm-hmm. You know, we didn't quite hit them enough. We didn't squeeze the pocket as much as we would like to. You're not always going to get sacks, right? We know that as a D-line, like, they're great, but that's not always. You can affect the passer many other ways. So the real answer is we need to be a little bit better at all three levels.
0: When you lose your starting center a couple weeks before the start of the season, how do you set your expectations for the offensive line? And in that sense, how would you evaluate what they've done through five games?
5: I think they've gotten better, you know, each week. This was the best group that we had played against, and I thought our guys, like, more than held their own. Like, it was a good battle. I thought we largely, you know, protected Jaden pretty well. You know, we got the run game just got better as the game went on. So, yeah, I thought our guys did a pretty nice job. You know, Tobias has done a really good job leading that room. You know, I thought Paige played one of his best games as a USC Trojan, which was great to see. And, you know, both Alani and Justin Tanu have been just very steady for us all year. So we're still, you know, going back and forth a little bit at left guard. Both Treeter and Kayla Miller have played for us there, and both have done some good things. But yeah, I think the line each week has played a little bit better, and you know, that's an experienced group. Like, we need them to do that, but I thought they largely rose to the occasion on Saturday.
7: I don't think we've talked really much about offense. You brought up the line. I'll bring up the rest then. It seemed like you were very committed to staying in balance, and the run game got going and gave you a fair amount in that game, you know, until the very end, obviously, when maybe some of the throws added up. But how did you feel like Jaden played and just that offensive group as a whole?
5: Yeah, I thought Jaden was pretty good. You know, I thought he played pretty good. I thought he had one series that we really wanted back. You know, the second to last one, we had the fourth down.
7: Yeah.
5: We missed a couple things there that we normally get. I mean, other than that, he threw the ball incredible. He threw the ball exactly where it needed to go. Obviously, at the end, you're in a situation where not only do you need two scores, but it's not the field goal's not in play at that point. So we had to get hyper aggressive at that point. But he gave us a chance to win. I mean, there's really no other way to say it. I thought he played fantastic, to be completely honest. And so he's got to keep staying steady. You know, it's kind of been musical chairs with some of the guys that he's throwing to, and his performance has remained pretty consistent. And I thought a lot of those guys stepped up and made some big plays for us.
6: Coach, I'm always curious what, you know, in these moments, these big games, they can often be kind of like to do everything for the season, or it's not, you know, big enough game. So it's like they can go either way. And your job as a coach is maybe to insulate that and provide your team with the reality of we have a long stretch here of big opponents that are coming. How do you insulate that noise, that outside noise of, oh, it's all falling apart there, versus the reality of, you know, the season is just starting here and we got an opportunity?
5: Well, I think, you know, at a place like SC, a place like Oklahoma where I was at before, like, the one constant is the noise. Sure. Like, there's always noise. It's just, what is the noise, right? Like, after you win games, the noise is typically over positive and overblown and not accurate. And after you lose, it's the same way, just on the other side of it. Like, the truth's always in the middle. You know, the truth is on the tape. And, you know, I think for us, Sunday is always a great reset for us, to set some perspective, to set some expectations, to go back and really look at it. Because I think too often in this, we get into like all these generalities, right? We want to start now, just we're going to say what's going to happen the rest of the season, all this stuff. Like, nobody knows, right? Like, you got to go get back on the horse. You got to go address the things that you need to address. You need to push and try to even expand on the things that you're doing well. And then you go get ready for the next one. Okay. And the reality is, we go on the type of run that I think this team can have and have the type of stretch that we can, then ain't nobody going to be talking about at the end of that game. I mean, that's just the world. It's the world outside, and I understand it, but our world inside is a lot different than the world outside.
7: No bigger game than the next game. The next game, the Washington Huskies come to the Coliseum, another old Pac-12 rival, and another 4 o'clock kick. So perfect Saturday at the Coliseum. We will go on at 2:30 with the Trojan Tailgate Show. 4:30 is your kick time. 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
7: Tron Baker is today's best in the game, brought to you by Old Dominion Freight Line, the official freight carrier of USC Athletics. 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Tron Baker, I'm Jordan Moore. That's Sean Cody. That's Keely Yore. Great to have you. First time on Trojans Live. Sorry it comes after a loss for sure. Overall, how's the experience been for you in your freshman season?
16: Overall, it's been pretty awesome. No complaints here. You know, just grateful that I'm able to, you know, go out and play on the field and perform every day.
6: Yeah, Tron, you know, kind of a great start to the season. You almost had the first touchdown of the year for you. That was, I mean, we're calling the game and like, Tron Baker's out there, man. So how did you get into that role, man? As a freshman, you came in early and get going, but a really good recruiting class, and you're out there in game one almost making a touchdown.
16: Really just, you know, coming in and working hard every single day, you know, putting my best foot forward, believing in myself, and, you know, trusting my team.
0: I would imagine the trick play you were part of on Saturdays is part of why you come to USC for a Lincoln Riley offense. Well, take me through that play. What was

0: went through your mind? And what's it just been being like in a Lincoln Riley offense?
1: Going through my mind, it was just, just make sure that I execute, do my job. Don't make it too big of a deal. And, that's one of the reasons, you do come here. You do want to get coached by Coach Riley because, he's an awesome guy. Awesome guy, great play caller, and, put those two things together and, it's something awesome to have.
2: How many times do you guys practice a play like that? I was going to ask the same thing. I'm just wondering, when something like that gets put in, or do you know, hey, this is the game, it's happening?
1: It kind of varies, but as far as the reps, the amount of times we practice, it's a lot. You got to get timing down, spacing, things like that. You got to talk about it. So there's definitely a lot that goes into it.
3: So this is not a normal thing for a freshman freshman class of wide receivers. You guys have all come on the stage. You guys have all produced already. How's it happened so fast that relationship with Jaden, that comfortability of you guys on the football field as young freshmen?
1: Honestly, just having a good supportive group of guys just around you, not just in the receiver room, but overall great teammates, like guys like Killian O'Connor, guys like Jaden, having the group of guys around us to where they know that they believe in us and we believe in ourselves, it definitely just helps and amplifies things.
0: What was it like coming in this spring? How long did it take to adjust to college football?
1: It took a little bit to adjust, the speed, the size, just the fact that you're playing college football now. You take all those things into one. Sometimes, they can get a little ahead of you, but it takes a little bit.
2: Was there a welcome to college moment, either out in the practice field or weight room or something, where you were like, okay, this is a little different?
1: In the weight room, I'll definitely say my first RIP leg day. Yeah, that was that was something. Yeah, my legs felt like I couldn't walk for a minute. But as far as on the field, I'll say in the practice, we had a practice one play. I ran a route. Safety came down. Wow. Got me. It's crazy.
3: Yeah, it's a tough loss on Saturday, and you guys are going to lean on your leaders. Obviously, it's still in front of this team. What's the message from some of those older guys or the coaching staff about, so much was put into that game, but we failed. Now we got to get back up and keep moving.
1: It's kind of just how you said, you got to get back up and just keep going. Right. I mean, no matter what happens, you got to get up, dust yourself off, and look for the next battle that's up ahead. Because if you keep looking to the one that's behind you, then it's no good.
0: There's so much talent and versatility in the wide receiver room. What do you specifically bring as your strengths?
1: As my strength, I'll probably say versatility. Versatility and being able to be put at this spot, be put at that spot, run this route. Just different things.
2: I have never seen the Tron movies. Now, they made one in the 80s. I'm a big movie guy. They made one in the 80s. They made two fairly recently. Is that what you're named after?
1: Nah, no, sir. I'm actually, I got my nickname from Megatron.
2: Oh, okay.
1: Yeah.
2: So Calvin Johnson.
1: Yeah, it's a long story. So my first...
2: We got time.
1: my first year playing tackle football, I wore number 81.
2: Okay.
1: So pretty similar to Megatron.
2: Yeah, same number.
1: And, I had a coach... I can't remember his name, but I had a coach. First, he called me Megatron. Then he called me RoboCop. Then it was Robotron. And then once I got older and the nickname was carrying so long, I just cut it short to Tron. I'm just keeping it short.
2: Are you gonna stick in the 80s, or are you hunting a single digit at some point? Because, receivers used to rock the 80s. That used to be the thing, and now everyone wants those single digits.
1: I think I'm going to get a single digit. I'm not sure. I'm not sure. We'll see. We'll see
2: what the future holds.
3: Yeah, we've seen you on the football field, but also you like doing some filmmaking, it sounds like. You got that creative side. You're involved in a documentary. To give us a little story about her, what's going on, and how's it coming along?
1: Oh, yeah, the documentary is something that I came up with my mom. It's about my old youth football team. Mm-hmm. Yeah, my old youth football team that I play with, 7th and 8th grade. Kind of just follows, the lives of the kids and, what really goes into it. Because, they're an awesome youth football team. They travel all across the country, play all these different teams, and we really just follow and see what goes along with that.
3: How'd you come up with the idea to do a documentary about it? Why did you? How'd that happen?
1: Truth be told, I promise you, I'm telling the truth. It was one day, I think it was a Christmas break or something. I'm walking on the stairs, talking with my mom, and I was like, Mom, just do a documentary about it.
3: What?
1: And I feel like it's pretty interesting. We ain't got nothing else to do.
3: And mom said, "What? Let's go."
1: Yeah, she said, "Let's do it."
3: All right.
2: That's only in Hollywood.
0: Incredible. Now, as a fellow Annenberg alum, I have to ask, how's the journalism major going?
1: Oh, it's going pretty good. It's going pretty good. Got some awesome teachers teaching me some awesome things. I'm excited to go to class every day, and it's pretty cool.
2: Post football, are we going filmmaking, or are we going broadcaster?
1: Oh, we're going broadcaster.

0: Oh, hey, right,
1: there you go.
2: There's going to be a seat. I don't
0: know. Why should that be Sean's seat?
2: My seat.
1: I didn't know about this. That's it. Man,
0: days are numbered.
1: Hey, where's Wayne?
0: You better hope Tron has a long NFL career.
1: Oh, man.
0: Take your time.
1: Wide receiver. He could take one of the wide receivers. We got too many wide receivers on set. He could take the wide receiver job.
0: Well, you were fantastic at this. It is awesome getting to know you. We can't wait to watch you over the course of your career. But you're off to a great start, and good luck on Saturday against Washington. 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
9: Big Ten play started last weekend for the women's volleyball team. Head coach Brad Keller tells us about it on Trojans Live.
0: Yeah, we got the head coach Brad Keller here on Trojans Live. Now in his seventh season, Brad. It's been a minute here, but don't worry, we've been here every step of the way. Jordan Moore, Sean Cody, Keeley, Yore. Yeah, you just started Big Ten play. You sit at 7-5 through 12. Assess the first 12 matches for us, and where you feel like the squad is as a whole.
10: I love where we are. I know this. It doesn't seem like it with 7-5. You don't want to be 7-5, but at the end of the day, I bit off more than I could chew on purpose. Try to assess where we are, what we're going. We've had some injuries, but we got such a great squad that I kind of like the direction. We just have to like hone in, get a couple more practices, and away we go.
1: So take us through this team's what your strengths, maybe the weaknesses of what this squad has done so far.
10: So we're one of the best blocking teams in the country, but don't tell my team that, please. Don't. But
1: this is on them.
10: Yeah, I know. They're very good at it. Our defense is really good. We're a good serving team. We miss too many serves, but we're going to, I mean, that's something that we can like hone in on and get better at. We got to get better at setter hitter connection. My team knows that. Once we do that and up the average, right, batting average or what have you, then I think that we're going to be in a really good space in general. So.
2: In your first answer, you said you bit off more than you can chew. What does that mean?
10: All right. So usually, what you try to do, and you guys know this, is you try to play cupcake teams or like teams that you are going to beat and kind of hone in and

0: groove and what have you. That's not what we did. We went right after all ranked teams and everything that's tough. And then a tough schedule as far as the first week we played. Saturday, Sunday, went straight to Texas, played Tuesday, and flew back. Mm. And then you played Sunday against, like, San Diego. So it was just a lot in the first week of school, for example. That's not ideal, but I think all three of those teams are so good that we got to figure out who we are a little bit.
1: Yeah, and you had to do it while breaking a new setter, you know, for the football audience. You know, it's like doing it with a new quarterback. What was that process like, and where do you feel like you are in that sort of growth?
0: So I think that's a really big topic right now because we had a setter that left, and that was a quarterback, and then, oh, my God, here we go. All three of my quarterbacks are really, really good. The issue that people need to really understand is they came in during summer. So it takes time for connection. Like, so if you're a quarterback and you're trying to do timing routes, you know, it takes reps. And yep. Like, I turn on this hash. This is the timing. It's 3 seconds or whatever it is. Point guard, alley-oops, whatever it is. Sure. All these things. It's all the same thing. It just takes time. And, like, it's a long journey. And you have to be super patient with that. But when you start going into practices in season, people get a little bit restless. So I like where we're going. I love our setters. I love what we're doing. Just stay patient because we got ammo everywhere. We got arms everywhere. So I love that.
2: Coach, how important are players like London and Adania on your team, you know, with especially when you know got some youth on the team that at leadership roles for you, what kind of roles do they play for you?
0: That's two part. Number one, it's so cool to see like London, you know, Adania, Leah, freshmen to where they are now, right? That's part of the really fun process of how immature and how naive they were, yep. But talented. And then how much they've developed as like this person, an adult that, you know, is ready for the real world. So I love that development. They've done a really, really good job of going through tough times and making sure the new group doesn't have to deal with those things. And this is the standard. And here's what we do. Here's how we do it. Here's why we do it. Here's our three pillars. Here's why we do these three pillars. Like every single thing, it's like hygiene every single day. And you have to have that. But again, one more time, it takes time. Yeah. So I'm really proud of them. I love what they're doing. I do like this team. Don't tell them that, though. I know.
3: You will open up conference play at home this weekend. What are you seeing from Michigan and Michigan State?
0: Every single team in the Big Ten is stupid good. I mean, they're just really good. They're all different, though. That's the whole thing. So Michigan State is extremely physical. Their passing's not great, but they're great at the out-of-system play. Michigan's more in system. Their speed, great serving team. So two different, completely different challenges, and then a day in between to turn over.
3: Yeah.
0: And then you have, at the end of the day, no matter what we talk about, you have name brands. Like, those are brands. And so they will play like name brands. And so every single time you do that, it's going to be A, an issue, but B, also, it's going to be a massive challenge.
1: Yeah, I wanted to ask sort of a bigger Big Ten question because we are in year three for everybody in this league. How's the change been for women's volleyball? You know, obviously a lot more travel. You came from a talented women's volleyball league. Is this even a better women's volleyball league? What's it been like over the course of 3 years within this conference?
0: I don't know. I think it's the same. The Pac-12 was unreal. And the Pac-12 was the best for a long period of time.
1: Yep.
0: And the Big Ten challenged it at the very end when the Pac-12 kind of collapsed at the very end of this. And the Big Ten is amazing, but there's added difficulties with travel and all these things, right? So, for example, a Penn State will come and play us at 8 p.m. our time, which is 11 p.m. their time, and they have to now spend the night and then travel back. Well, that's different than us going up to Washington, playing them, and coming right back down the same. That changes it for the athlete. I don't know that it's harder or whatnot. I think that distance creates a different dynamic in general is what I would say.
1: All right, well, you are right back to it this week. We got two at the Galen Center, as Keeley nicely previewed, Michigan and Michigan State name brands, as you said. They are on Friday and Saturday, so a double dip, Friday and Sunday, excuse me, so a double dip at Galen this weekend for Coach Keller and USC Women's Volleyball. Get out and see them this homecoming weekend. Thank you, Coach.
0: Appreciate it.
1: We've got Marquise Lee coming up next for the Football Roundtable. 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
10: Time for our football roundtable, talking USC and Washington Saturday from the Coliseum. With Keely Orr, the All-American Sean Cody, and the Biletnikoff winner Marquise Lee. Here's Jordan Moore.
1: Our weekly football roundtable is brought to you by Google Gemini, official Gen AI partner of USC Athletics. Jordan Moore, Sean Cody, Keely Orr, and Marquise Lee joins us now. Keith was just telling us about doing the Trojan wrap-up, our post-game show, and those all always get a little spicier after after losses. Lots to talk about in this one. I guess my question to you guys is, you know, outside of the Dez situation and everything that has sort of taken over the news cycle, just talking football a little bit, how close was that game? How big of a gap did you see? And if there was a gap, what was it?
13: Personally, I think we're still dealing with the same issues that we're dealing with. The biggest thing, 3rd and 15 is where we need chances and times to make big plays and big stops. I feel like we can't do it. We struggled in that field. I think it was time to actually show up when it's time to actually lock in. We struggle with that. You know, regardless if it's letting somebody get the first down or constantly getting penalties. I think we got to be more disciplined and do a better job of locking in and just make sure we focus on what we have to do.
2: Yeah, I asked Lincoln about physicality. I thought physicality was the problem last year. This year, it wasn't the problem of physicality. It was more, I think, mental communication breakdowns in the secondary for me. Obviously, you got to get to the quarterback better. You got to make him more uncomfortable. But too many times, you see a big tight end running free down the middle of the field where, you know, that's just kind of unacceptable. You can't play defense on that level if you can't get out on third and longs and you can't rush the passer and you can't cover people down the field. So defensively, some things to work on. Gary Patterson still figuring out kind of, you know, who the guys are he can trust, maybe who the guys are, you know, Alex Graham's out of the game. That's a tough situation. You got to start moving people around. So got to figure out that secondary and you got to play complementary defense in that back end. It's got to work with the rush. It's got to work with the secondary. It's all got to be in alignment. And right now it just seems too spotty to play real solid sound defense.
3: Yeah, secondary was what I was going to say is you'd hope that, especially with the experience there, Prophet Brown and Christian Pierce, like there'd be a little bit more cohesion, but it's still something where it feels like just there's a communication issue and they don't have a mastery of the scheme yet.
1: It is interesting, Sean. I mean, zero sacks. Was there a quarterback hit in the game? Not many. No. Yeah, some hurries maybe, but I don't remember, anything that really affected a ton of plays. And that was supposed to be the strength of this team. And I know there's that complementary side of defense of like, hey, maybe the ball's getting out really quick because, you know, you're not sticking enough on the outside. But you kind of, you know, you guys always talk about, hey, you need your guys to be guys. And you guys have talked about that a lot on the show. I don't know that we're seeing that yet on the defensive line where we've invested a ton, too. So there is that give and take of all this.
2: It comes down to winning one-on-ones, really, in the end. You're not always going to get a ton of them sometimes. Defenses are going to limit the ability where they're just going to have offensive linemen all one-on-one blocks. But there were times in that game where you get one-on-one block and you got to show up. You got to produce in those situations. You got to win a one-on-one. You got to win quick. You know they're going to. Oregon was doing a good job of getting the ball out, but us on the back end, when you know that they're trying to get the ball out quick, you got to be a little more sticky in coverage. You got to get up there. That's what I'm saying. Complementary defense just isn't there yet. Not knowing what kind of time the defensive line is going to get to that, and then the secondary playing respectfully off of that.
13: I mean, essentially, you go with what Sean says: is trust. You know what I'm saying? Like, really believing in the guy getting to the quarterback, wanting to actually step up and actually make this play. You know what I'm saying? Like, you're back there and don't know. You know what I'm saying? You don't know if he's going to get there. You don't know if I should step down and actually make this play because you just don't know. And that's what we're dealing with. Like, we need...
2: It's a timing issue. It's a clock is going. You got one. You got two. You need somebody to get into that quarterback. This is how long I can cover him. And that timing element of defense is just not... I'm not seeing it.
1: You know, Coach talked about how there's always going to be noise at a program like Oklahoma or now the one he's at USC, good or bad. And the noise is bad this week. We're certainly... acknowledging that. I'm curious, you know, in particular with you two guys, you've both been on really good teams. You've both been on really bad teams, too, in your career.
13: Sure.
1: The teams that handled it well and the teams that didn't handle turmoil well or adversity well, what was the difference?
13: Personally, for me, I think, for instance, I'll bring up my first year here. We didn't go to a bowl game, but the way we finished.
1: It's 2011, yeah.
13: Yes.
1: The way that team handled adversity exceptionally well.
13: You know what I'm saying? The way we finished, and I think it was just the guys that we had in there. The yep. Nick Perrys and the Matt Barkleys and those guys who you can actually look up to and know that they're going to make a change. You know what I'm saying? They're going to demand more out of you. I don't know if we can look at this team and look at somebody where we can pick that person we can actually go to and things like that. Like, yeah, Jaden is doing great. He's the leader because he's a quarterback, but he's not much of a talker. You know what I'm saying? Like, we need somebody who, okay, for instance, I know if I was playing on the team with Sean, you know what I'm saying? One of the guys I go to, like, how is this supposed to be done?
1: Yeah.
13: You know what I'm saying? Like, this is where we got to pick it up, y'all. This is what we got to do in practice. Like, let's rally around each other and get it going.
2: Yeah. There's always a moment, I think, in every team season where it can go left or right. And I remember Cal being one of those moments for us when we lost that game up at Cal.
1: 2003.
2: Yeah. Mm-hmm. We lost that game up in Cal. You have a group of leaders saying, no, we are not going down that route. This is going to be different. I think about Tim Tebow having that moment. And you need one of those leaders at those moments. If it's not one guy, it's a group of guys, or one guy for offense, one guy for defense. Somebody in those moments to say, no, this is not going to happen. We're going to go this way. And I've been on the other end.
1: Is it the 0-16 Lions?
2: With the Lions, no one, you come into the building and everyone just kind of puts their head down and doesn't look around, and no one acknowledges it, what's happening, the moment of it. And you need leaders in those moments, because you sit there and it's like, I don't want to talk about
13: it. That's how it was in Jacksonville. In Jacksonville, my first year, we won 3 games. You know what I'm saying? But
1: yeah,
13: it was nobody. We was all young. There's nobody to go to actually feel like, okay, he's the guy to really get something out of us. We didn't have it.
3: I will say, I just saw at the end of the game, or when everyone was filing into the locker room, Elijah Page was kind of the captain in charge. He was like looking out and making sure everyone came in, kept their head up. There were guys.

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0: One final segment of Trojans Live on a very interesting week here at USC. A homecoming Saturday coming up. Certainly not what we all wanted last Saturday at the Coliseum against Oregon, but a chance to get things going back in the right direction against the Huskies on Saturday. Today's over-under is presented by Pechanga Resort Casino. Jordan Moore, Sean Cody, Keely Yore, Marquise Lee. We were just talking about Jaden Maiava. It was interesting. I was looking at the over-under is 30 passing touchdowns for Maiava this season. He's at 14 so far, which leads the Big Ten. 14 through five games means he's well on pace to pass 30. The thing that surprised me, do you know how many threw last season?
5: No.
0: 24.
5: Oh,
0: With Makai and Jacoby and everything, and Tanook, I think of that as a really dynamic passing attack, and you know, only 24, so he wasn't close to 30 last season. Caleb got to 30 twice, 30 in 23. Caleb's first season, he threw 42 in 2022 en route to the Heisman. So that's sort of your context for that number of 30. But he leads the Big Ten by three right now. He has played one more game than most opponents.
6: Yeah, I thought he looked sharp too in that game. I'm going to go over or under 30?
0: Yeah, 30. Over under 30.
6: 30 is a lot. Jeez.
0: 30 is a lot.
7: Yeah, 15.
0: He's at 14, and he plays, you know, maybe 13 games, maybe 14.
6: Big 10, I don't know.
0: Keep going, we'll see.
6: I'm going to go under.
5: We take the under, yeah.
6: This sounds like a crazy amount.
0: He's doing a lot with, I think his coach called it a revolving door or something like that. I mean, it's starting to pile up. I mean, it's honestly impressive that he's able to put up these stats because he doesn't have, I mean, he has talented guys, but he doesn't have a go-to guy right now. He doesn't have Marquise Lee right now.
7: I'll say he go over.
6: There you go.
7: 30. Yeah, I'll say he'll go over. I think we got, regardless of everything that's going on, I think we still got the players to go out there and get it done. And I think that we got a lot more weapons as far as tight ends and multiple receivers to actually get them the opportunity to get up to that number.
0: I thought they did a nice job staying balanced in that game, though. Yeah. You know, ultimately he has, you know, by far his most pass attempts of the season, but a lot of that was late. It did seem like they were sticking it in there with the run and King Miller and just trying to, you know, keep it balanced. I thought Waymo played a little bit better. So offensively, it was funny. We talked to coach. I don't think we talked offense till the very end of, you know, whatever, the second segment. So do you feel like there was just not a lot to talk about offensively from that game?
6: I mean, it was just the big moments where you needed to play kind of with that kind of But other than that, I thought, like I said, Jaden looked sharp. Running game started to come along in there, and they

0: they physicaled with Oregon just when, you know, fourth down, when you make those calls, you're expecting your guys to make a play, and they didn't come up with those plays, and that's ultimately how you're, you know, judged as an offense. But defense is right now where the bigger problem is, I think.
1: Keith, what do you want to see on Saturday against Washington that'll make you feel like, okay, this thing is still going forward?
2: I would just bounce back. I think with everything that's going on, with all that, the hit and everything, I feel like it's a lot of pressure within these buildings. I think the guys need to just regroup, you know what I'm saying, come out and really focus on getting back to the traditional football and just going back to what they know and just winning. You know what I'm saying? Nothing more, nothing less. We don't need nothing extra. Of course, we want sacks and things like that. But I just want the win. Just go out there and get the win. Forget about this loss and let's focus on the next week.
1: What about you, Keely?
3: He said it all. He's a pro. Yeah, no, I think you just got to turn the page. You got to come out there, come out strong. Fast start. I felt like it was kind of a worst case scenario of how USC came out against Oregon. At least they flipped it, but get a fast start.
1: We talked a lot about special teams going into the game because it was such a big thing in last year's game. The missed field goal happened early in this one, but, you know, if you play that game and just add the points on throughout, these are possessions.
3: Yep.
1: It makes a difference.
0: Nothing cures like winning.
1: Yeah, nothing cures like winning. Hopefully we will be back next week to talk about a win. It's USC Washington. It kicks at 4:30 on Saturday. The game's on NBC, but you want to be in the Coliseum or you want to be listening to us in the USC Trojans Media Network. We will go on at 2:30 with the Trojan Tailgate Show. 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
8: 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You saw Chris Keeter McGee on Spectrum Sports hosting the coverage with James Worthy and whoever else was there. And Trudell was asking the questions.
10: Hi, Luca. How are you?
11: Good. You?
10: Okay, good. Do you want to set the record straight on the competition Austin was just talking about in Slovenia? And he was saying that his team's won a lot of them. And what actually happened?
11: It was so-so. I beat him in golf 2 days ago, so he didn't say that, huh?
8: We'll recap Lakers Media Day and the fine suits that Geeter and Trudell were wearing. All of that ahead. Plus, producer Michael Fudges, producer Wilbur Flores on the ones and twos. Let's do it. Lakers Talk on this Monday night.
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12: By the way, it's good to be back. I missed all of you last week. Not just you, Mike Trudell, but all the people that hang out with us every single Monday night.
10: Well, Geeter, so much is going on, man. We are swimming in Lakers content. I haven't even asked you, which I will do now to start Lakers Talk today, about the fact that you sat down with basically every player on the roster, you and Big Game James Worthy and Danny Green.
12: We had 13 guys at the set today, which is a record for us.
10: So I haven't asked you about that. And then I was at the podium. So we had, I'm sure some of the guys had some similar answers, but generally speaking, what I like about you and the way that you host at the desk is that you guys put people at ease. They see Big Game James right there. They see Danny Green. And it's just, I think you guys get some really good stuff. So let's start tonight's episode of Lakers Talk right there. What is your biggest takeaway from sitting down next to Luka, next to Austin Reeves, next to Cameron Carr, and on down the roster?
12: You know, for me, Mike, you know, media day is always, it's a big day for us. You know, we're not around the team every day like you when you travel on the road. You know, you go to practice, you see them, but you only talk to a couple guys, and it's in the scrum. So for us to have those kind of moments with JJ and the players, it's always super fun, right? And what's great about media day, for all the fans out there that are huge Laker fans and watch, like, it's just a day where everyone feels great,
10: yeah,
12: right? It's got that first day of school vibes. I always say that. And it really feels like that. Big Game said it, like, it's like when you get those new sneakers and you put them on for the first time and you're rolling around in them, you feel good. Like, that's what it's like at media day. There's hope. Everyone's excited about starting the season. But this year, you know, I'd be remiss if I didn't say it, you felt different for sure. You know, for so long you were used to kind of, you know, in the early years of our network, it was Kobe, right? And then LeBron and AD, and then LeBron and Luka. And then today it was just different, right? It was almost, for me, it was a new era of Laker basketball led by Austin Reeves and Luka Doncic. And when you got nine new guys on the roster, you know, you're getting to know them as well. So super fun in that regard to, you know, talk to the guys. And I was actually very impressed kind of with everyone that came to the set. Genuine, like a lot of honesty and just an overall excitement for the season. And some of the big topics, obviously, you know, we know they're going to get a lot of basketball questions over with you guys when they're at the podium. So on set, we'd like to talk about what they did this summer. And of course, the Slovenia trip was a huge part of that. And, you know, Luka came up with that idea, you know, a couple months before.
10: Yeah.
12: And he started working on it. And he was so genuine about it in ways that he was nervous going into the trip. And even JJ mentioned, like, when he went to play golf with Luka, he was over in Italy for a wedding. And he went to Lake Como. And he stopped in to see Luka, and they played 72 holes of golf in 36 hours and just hung out and talked. And he was so impressed at the attention to detail and the care that Luka had in that trip. And every guy to a man mentioned it on the set, just like, you know, hey, I've been in the league a long time, or I've been to a lot of trips, but I've never had a star player put us in a PJ, fly us over to their home country, and put us up like that. And how they learned about the country, the food, the culture, and how crazy for the Lakers that everyone was there. So that was a really cool kind of component to it all.
10: Love it.
12: And I think it was super important too, because listen, I've said it a million times, teams do retreats, teams do trips in all sports. They bond. It was super important for this team. And I think the uniqueness of going over to Slovenia and learning about Luka and him being excited to show him where he's from, and all the guys just being really into it and very appreciative of going over there, just had a nice touch to it. And a team that needs it. I mean, this is a new group. I look at Zaire Williams, and he was very honest. He goes, I didn't have many connections on this team. Like, I knew Bronny. He's my friend. But I got on that plane, and I'm a little nervous, like not sure where to sit, who to talk to. Yeah. And he goes, by the end of the trip, I know something about every guy, and I felt, like, connected. And that, to me, was super important. I think that was the goal of the trip, feel connected.
10: Well, let me pause you there, mm-hmm. because, you know, anybody that's played some level of team sports, this could be high school, mm-hmm. college for some, maybe even a few that got beyond that level, there was one team at least that you were on where you felt that first bond. Maybe you were 15 and playing at a soccer tournament and everybody drove from California to Vegas. Maybe you're a volleyball guy and it was the first time that you played a team that came in from across the other side of the country. Maybe, like, there's everybody's got some sort of a story, and you just have to go through one collective experience like that to really form a bond. It happens sometimes in the NBA. But to me, it's rare, and I can't think of a time, Geeter, going back to when I started in 2008, where it was, you know, the star player, first of all, had the story of being from a different country, and like, so that's the starting point where they could sort of bring someone into their world, and then to have it be the team leader that did it, and then to have them go all out in terms of five-star treatment for everybody, for many of the players to be young guys that hadn't done anything like that, and it, like, you could just tell from every single guy that talked about it, that it was meaningful. Whether or not it makes an impact on the actual season, we have to wait and see. But you're starting, to me, you're kind of starting on second base right, relative to just everybody showing up at camp and doing all the stuff that you just mentioned. And they are, it might even be third base, just based on like

0: how much they were able to accomplish and get past all of that stuff. And it's like, look, clearly everybody on this team is rowing in the same direction right now.
1: So listen, also, Mike, I think what's super important, just to piggyback off of what you just said, was the excitement to start the season.
0: Yeah.
1: And I feel like a lot of these guys coming over here feel like they now have opportunities. And that's why they chose the Lakers. And they wanted to be a part of this franchise. They wanted to play for JJ. I think that's super important as well. Everybody healthy. Everyone on the same page. We know that can change throughout the year. We know there can be injuries and all that stuff that happens, the way to navigate a season. Because all of them also said, like, listen, this is, you're going to have growing pains, right? But the fact that they are on the same page, and JJ mentioned this, he usually takes some time off to recharge. He was not able to do that really this year, Mike. He took about a week, and then he was back to work. He went to every single draft workout, draft, free agency, went over to Europe for a week, saw Luka, went to the wedding, came back, and from August 16th, they were working. And guys have been in that gym, and they've been connecting and bonding and playing and working hard. So that part, to me, just goes to show kind of the focus for this group.
0: You said one word that I'm going to pick out of that. You said opportunity. So if I'm kind of connecting all of the stuff that's true, you know, the chemistry, everybody felt great, everybody's included, they had a great time, right? They did a rowing contest, they went bowling, they played golf in Slovenia, they had some amazing meals, they saw the ocean, all of that stuff, which is bankable. If you don't have a group of guys that kind of sees a path, their own path, because look, these are professionals, just like you and I are in our industry, just like anybody listening right now is in their industry. You have to feel that there is some opportunity for you to do well in your job so that you can buy in. And I think the structure of this team, it's like Austin and Luka are going to do this, Walker Kessler is going to do this, everybody else. If you show me that you can do it, me being Rhett Redick, you're going to play.
1: I got three examples. Like,
0: it's important.
1: Walker Kessler wanted to be here. Like, he wanted to be the main center. He wanted to play with Luka and AR. This is a place he wanted to land. We joked about the obsession, like me included. I asked him, do you realize Laker fans have had an obsession with you for a couple years, like trying to find a way? He's like, yeah. I may have heard, but yeah. Just how he's treated around town, that guy is fired up.
0: Dude, he is beyond fired up.
1: Yeah, no, we're going to talk a lot about him. He was probably my favorite interview.
0: And I heard some stuff. So David Locke, who is the play-by-play guy on radio for the Jazz, I heard him on the K Brothers podcast a couple months ago now. Mm-hmm. And he kind of described how, you know, it wasn't the easiest time for Walker in Utah because he wants to win. He wants to be on the court. And it's like, clearly that just wasn't going to be happening for all these circumstances. And now he gets to come over here. And
1: well, you're expected to win.
0: And when you sat... I'm guessing, because for me, I'm about, you know, 20 feet away from him. You are right next to him, and I'm guessing you could just feel the energy. It is coming out of his pores. All he wants to do is die on the court right now.
1: Sat right down, the smile on his face, funny personality. Like, I didn't know at all what to expect.
0: Yeah.
1: We all walked away. I was with Danny Green in Big Game, like, going, we love this guy.
0: He's fired up, isn't he?
1: He's fired up. And, like, Matisse Thybulle's another example. He had a couple of years in Portland, and he mentioned this. He's like, man, when you're in Portland, like, you're not on national TV a lot. People don't really know your game, because Danny asked him, like, what are we getting from you? What are Laker fans going to see? And he was another guy that said, this is an opportunity for me. I came here because there is a role for me here. Zaire Williams was like, yeah, it's super cool to be back home. My mom's happy. My friends are happy. Of course the Lakers. I grew up here, but it was an opportunity for me. Like, it was the best basketball decision as well, because I think I can play a role for this team. Yeah. Everyone was kind of on that page. So the Lakers are providing this opportunity now that they've kind of restructured and revamped the roster.
0: And there's a very clear reason why, and I was going to tease it, but I can't wait because I want to see if you believe me. Because of the way that this team wants to play, and Redick told us last week, we're going to play more guys. We're going to play possibly, who knows, 10, 11, 12. And because of what he's asking for specifically from the wing positions, and you could quantify this anywhere from 2 to 4, depending on who's anchoring, right? Like, if Kessler's at the 5, you could play 3 wings, and Luka Austin. If he's not in and Mamu's in, then same thing. You want to flank him probably with 3 kind of bigger wings, and then one of either Doncic or Reeves. And what that means is there's like 7 guys for those spots, and all of them are going to get an actual chance to play, and they're going to get a chance to show it. Now, if they don't play well, and let's say they can't shoot or whatever it is, then maybe you're out of the rotation in the short term, but at least you are going to get a chance, and you're going to get a chance to show

0: And that to me is a rare case where at the beginning of the season, everybody on the roster feel, and barring, you know, maybe a couple guys that are in the 14, 15 spot, we can go over that later in the show, they really do see that opportunity. Like, it's not fake. It's not made up. It is there. Redick has outlined that opportunity in front of them.
1: Yeah, and remember, the Lakers have 16, right? So this is a big training camp for a lot of those guys that you were talking about in that 14, 15, 16 spot, because you got to let one go.
0: Yeah, that's right.
1: Yeah.
0: Okay. Great start from you. I want to hear much more from the desk, and I need to remember what James is wearing, because I was thinking about getting a Carolina blue suit just to make him happy. I haven't done it yet. I might save that, you know, just for like when he's a little bit like, oh, he had a bad golf day or something. He needs to pick me up. So let me think about that. Coming up next, our producer, Michael Funches, has cut a bunch of the best audio from the day. So we're going to give you some Luka, going to give you some Reeves, going to give you a little bit of Kessler, and then Geeter and I will react and add to it as to what else they may have said. And that will be coming up next on Lakers Talk. It's ESPN. It's Geeter. It's Trudell.
2: The home of Luka, the home of the Lakers.
3: So what's going on, Luka? How are you?
4: Good, you?
2: And the home of Mason in Ireland.
3: So, Luka, you know what I did with my summer vacation? I went to...
4: It's a nice court.
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4: Yes.
3: Yeah, I made it a point to go there.
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5: 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Who adapted the best? Who felt more at home in your home country than anyone else?
4: Me.
3: Yeah, of course.
4: No, I think everybody had a great time.
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0: All right, welcome back to Lakers Talk. Geeter McGee and Mike Trudell
1: what
0: with
1: up?
0: You for the next, you know, hour and 40 minutes or so on a Monday evening. It is, I mean, it feels, not just feels like, we actually are back now. The Lakers are back. Okay, preseason starts basically next week. Practice starts tomorrow morning.
1: Tomorrow morning.
0: Everybody's healthy for the most part. You know, there are, I'm sure there are a couple guys that...
1: It's a great time of year.
0: You know, maybe we didn't. But it's good times. And you just spent a lot of time kind of one-on-three.
1: Yep.
0: With James Worthy, with Danny Green, and a player. I was in front of the media scrum, and Funchy has accumulated some audio so that we can bounce around a little bit.
1: Here's some Funchy. Of the key. Love you, Dad.
0: Here's some of the key thoughts from certain guys, and then I will give Funchy a little symbol, either when we've heard enough or you or I just have to comment, right, to clarify something.
1: Mm-hmm.
0: Funchy, is it okay if I say a name on the air and you play it, or do you need to go in a certain order that you have queued up?
15: Yeah, I can probably say the name. Let's start it with Austin Reeves.
0: Okay, that? You got it. You lead us in there, Funchy. Let's do it.
16: Austin, we saw a lot of the clips and from the trip from Slovenia. Is there any takeaway that you carry now into training camp, you know, off the court, on the court, as you and Luka kind of build out what the team's going to be?
17: I just think it was a good period for us to get to know one another, be around each other for 4 days and play some basketball, some golf, rowing, just having a good time, getting to know each other, and then bringing that, you know, into here for tomorrow and the rest of the season. I rode in a cart with you for 4 hours the other day.
18: Yeah, I know. I'm sorry. My bad. There's obviously been a lot of changes to this roster this summer. What did you make of the turnover, and how have you guys kind of gone about starting to see how the pieces fit?
17: That's disturbing. Really excited about what we have. You know, obviously, you know, being around guys for... This is impossible. being around guys for years, Bron, Rui, Jackson, you know, it's tough to see those guys go. You build real relationships with them on and off the court. And, you know, that part of it sucks. But the guys that we brought in are high character guys that know the game of basketball, good people off the court. And, you know, like I said, in Slovenia, it was a good opportunity for us to all get to know each other and continue, you know, moving forward to, you know, build that every single day. So it'll be fun.
19: Hello, Austin.
17: How are you? It's good to see you at work.
19: Anyway, you too. What is Austin Reeves like as a leader?
17: I think, you know, people lead in different ways. I'm not someone that's going to sit out here and scream at people. I like to talk to people one-on-one, have real conversation. That way, you know, people never feel like I'm trying to, you know, embarrass them in front of people. You know, if it's practice, you know, whenever we have a down period of time, pulling people to the side, talking to them about what I see, what I think they can do better. And just, you know, trying to give everybody my input and how I see things to help them moving forward.
20: Austin, good to see you again.
17: Good to see you.
20: Speaking to the leadership part, this is the first time you're doing this without someone like LeBron in this gym with you. Does the changeover kind of make it feel like you need to bring a different level or a different type of leadership to this team now that you're kind of here with some different people?
17: Yeah, no, I think, like I said, I think it's different for everybody. You know, I'm not going to lead the same way Bron does. I'm not going to lead the same way Luka does. You know, I like to do things a little

0: different. And like I was, you know, talking about, you know, do it more one-on-one conversations. There will be times where I need to speak up in group settings, and I'll do that when the time comes. But I think you just got to be true to yourself and do what's comfortable for you.
1: Okay, Austin Reeves. Geeter, did he add anything of interest up next to you guys?
2: Can I say something?
1: Please.
2: The yelling in the background.
3: What was that about?
2: So everyone always asks every year because it happens really close to our set. And I never know if people can hear it, but we always react to it because it always startles you, even though we've been doing this for 15 years.
1: Yeah.
2: They are yelling for the Jumbotron.
1: Yes.
3: There's a station
2: in this tent, and they're doing different things, and one of those things is to yell, and some guys really get into it. And that's what that is. Just to clear that up, there's been some talk if it was Morales, if it was some other things going on here, but it's the players.
1: At first, I thought it was Bergman.
2: Yeah.
1: It kind of sounded like him.
2: There were rumors.
1: Yeah, but it turns out it was just the other players. No, that's something that they've done for years. Geeter described it very well. Okay, so Austin Reeves, Geeter, has gotten significantly better every year.
2: Yep.
1: He's going into year six.
2: Yep.
1: He got paid. One thing I was looking up, like, if you remember how we started the season last year, where he basically averaged 40 and 10 for the first five games of the season without LeBron, and just how locked in he was, mm-hmm. how he was clearly going to be an all-star. Then he got hurt, and LeBron picked things up, right? And he ended up more closer to, like, 23 and 6 or 23 and 5.
2: But he was over 26, right?
1: For the season, he ended up with...
2: But like, I'm saying in that stretch.
1: Oh, in that stretch,
2: till December.
1: Yeah.
2: Basically, yeah.
1: Yeah, yeah, no. So he, like, and that's, I think, what we have to kind of remind ourselves. Mm-hmm. Like, that's the healthy Austin to start the year. He's going to be closer to that. But what did you take away from just sitting down next to him for a little bit?
2: You know, he felt very focused to me, very driven. We did talk about the leadership, and you just heard that part. I was told from others that sat at that desk, whether it was JJ or other players, saying that he's been a very good leader and has kind of stepped into that role. We asked him if things kind of change now that he slots into that spot, and does he approach anything differently? And he said he really doesn't. He never has. I mean, he's always been about just winning basketball games. Yes, it's amazing that he got paid and he went through that whole thing about not knowing, and that, you know, we showed him the picture of him laying on the golf course, and he said that day, you know, he goes, listen, I would be lying if it wasn't weighing on me. He just didn't think it was going to go that way. I mean, I think Detroit was a real possibility, and then he got the call, and, you know, this is where he wanted to be, and obviously it worked out. But, you know, he's always that guy, Mike. He's not pumping himself up. He's never... You know, he's always trying to promote everyone else. And,
1: well, that's part of why everybody loves him.
2: Yeah.
1: And I mean, his teammates, even his new teammates, you can tell, are already, like. And it's very difficult not to like this guy.
2: So we had him blind rank his top five clutch moments. And he didn't know what was coming. So we would show him the video, and we said, you rank them. So the first one was the Mavs rookie three-pointer on the road.
1: Oh, that was one of the few games that I did play-by-play for.
2: Yeah.
1: Because Ireland had COVID, I think, and the game winner.
2: Yeah, he put that three. Okay. We had the Minnesota
1: shot.
2: The Minnesota shot, right?
1: Do you have the free throw intentional miss?
2: So that was the last one, and he had one available.
1: Okay.
2: And he thought I was going to go with something else. And I said, my favorite player of the year, Denver. And then we talked about that play, and he goes, oh... So he had to put it at one, and he talked about that play like Marcus Smart told him to miss it to the right. JJ told him to miss it to the right, but there were a bunch of guys over to the right, so he had to miss it to the left. He went and got it, and he goes, and then I thought I airballed a shot, and he hit the shot. The one
1: play
2: we missed that he thought his number one, he thought it was Memphis, that first round, that game
1: the
2: number
1: I am
2: one.
1: Him.
2: I am him.
1: Yeah.
2: But I thought, for me, I'm like, yes, that was clutch, and you scored whatever, nine in a row, but it was over a period of time. We were doing like your most clutch moment. Christmas Day bucket to win the game against the Warriors. We also had his half-court shot, game six, to win the series.
1: Yes.
2: That was at halftime, and he put that five because he said it didn't win anything. Yes, we won the game, but it was at halftime. The Minnesota shot he had too.
1: I'm with him kind of on the Memphis moment.
2: Yeah, we didn't have it in there.
1: That was sort of not just his arrival, but it basically won the Lakers the playoff game and eventually the playoff series. So that was pretty significant. But I see what you're saying. It wasn't like one moment. You almost have to combine it into one of those like multi highlight and just call it the I am him highlight or something.
2: Yeah, because he was incredible in that game.
1: Yeah.
2: And won that game one. And Rui had an incredible game one as well. I think he scored 20-something points, like a bunch of threes.
1: Yeah.
2: But I remember that was kind of Austin's coming out party. And really that last stretch of the season where he got into the starting lineup, right, with D'Lo.
1: Yeah.
2: And AD and Braun, and they had that incredible run, and he was great in those first two rounds. I mean, guarding Clay, that's kind of when he came of age.
1: All right. I could give you more on Austin Reeves, but let's take a quick break.
2: Okay.
1: Let's come back. Let's get into Luka and Walker Kessler next on Lakers Talk with Geeter and Trudell.
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2: We're back.
1: Welcome back to Lakers Talk. He's Geeter. I'm Trudell. And we are reacting to all things media day as the Lakers get set for, what is it, Geeter, the 5th and the 6th? The preseason?
2: Yeah, back-to-back.
1: Yeah, Sacramento, Golden State.
2: I never understand a back-to-back in the preseason. Obviously, you're not going to be playing your starters on both those nights, but you do get two out of the way.
1: You know, the good, that's what I, this thing, the roster this year, though, for me, means okay.
2: Yeah, you're making a good point here.
1: You get like one run through, but then like I want to see Colin Sexton get 35 minutes.
2: By the way,
1: and, you know,
2: love talking to him.
1: Yeah, he's
2: Colin Sexton. It was funny. Yeah. I asked Walker Kessler about Colin Sexton, like how important.

0: forward was it for you? How cool is it to have your boy, you know, your teammate? And he said, I love him. Called him Bull. And he goes, you know, I wanted him here.
1: Young Bull.
0: Yeah, and he was like, he is like a beast in terms of the way he attacks the game. And Colin Sexton, when he sat down, we talked to him about just, you know, his mindset. He was a guy that averaged 24 in this league. And now he's going into his ninth year. And he's just shocked kind of that he's that far along in his career. But he says he's got a lot to prove still. And he also loves his role. He's like, I said, does your mindset change? He's like, well, no, but you know your role changes, so you attack it a little differently. But he's like, I equate it to this. When you're driving on the freeway and you go into a freeway, you don't just go in kind of too slow and find your way. You got to get in there. So he's like, that's how I attacked coming off the bench. Yes, he said Bronny's been in his back pocket. And Bronny had mentioned that too. Like, Bronny's asking him a lot of questions. And, you know, he also wants to pick up 94. Like, he wants to be, you know, playing a different style this year. And that's what JJ wants out of him. He wants to show everyone that he also can defend at a high level, because he's always been known as an offensive scorer, right?
1: Yeah.
0: But he mentioned, like, when he looked at the Lakers, you know, because James asked him, like, what have you seen with the Lakers the last couple of years and something that they've needed? And he said, bench. Like, I've looked at that as, like, that's somewhere where I could come here and help with a little pop off the bench.
1: It's not wrong. All right, Funchy, let's get back to playing a bit of audio. All right, from Media Day. Do you want to go? You have Luka or Kessler?
2: Let's go Luka. How about that?
1: All right, let's do a little. Let's do like half of whatever you have for Luka, and then we'll react to it.
3: Do you want to set the record straight on the competition? Austin was just talking about in Slovenia, and he was saying that his team's won a lot of them. And what actually happened?
4: It was so-so. I beat him at golf 2 days ago, so he didn't say that, huh?
3: He also talked a lot about leadership. Rob and JJ spoke about that the other day and how much that's been a big emphasis for you. How did you feel that kind of starting with the Slovenia trip, getting everybody to see you in your country? And how do you think that plays into this season?
4: Yeah, it felt great. Obviously, like I always say, you know, I was a little nervous how everything is going to turn up. But I think we had an amazing time. You know, obviously, we had two pickup games, but it was more to get the players to know outside of court. So I think it was amazing, and we all had a great time.
5: Luka, I don't think we've spoken to you since your hamstring stuff and the recovery. What was the process like after you went back to Europe? When were you able to get back on the court? And I guess, how are you feeling heading into camp?
4: I don't know exactly when I came back on the court. You know, I knew I had a lot of time, you know, just taking it slowly, don't take no risk. But right now I'm feeling great. I feel rested mentally. I feel great. So I can't wait this to start.
1: All right. That to me is probably the most important thing that you're going to hear on Media Day, because we haven't talked about Luka's health in a while, Gator. We were confident that he had gotten to a certain point with his hamstring, because last time that we had heard almost anything, it was not, like, we knew that he had played in these pickup runs and stuff in Slovenia, and he wasn't going to do that. We knew that he didn't play for the Slovenian national team in part because he wanted to get fully healthy. Obviously, he also wanted to spend more time with his daughters, as he mentioned. But healthy Luka Doncic is just, period, the only thing that matters for this team to be good. They cannot succeed without him. I get that it's obvious, but that happened in the playoffs, and you could tell from the physical shape that he was in, and I'm guessing you were up close and personal to him next on the set. I was a couple of feet away from him. He looks even better just physically than he did last year, and last year he looked better than he looked the year before. And on top of that, now to just have this clear direction of all of the pieces that he has essentially asked for, with a rim-rolling, screening center who protects the rim, with wings who can dribble, pass, shoot, with guys who can stand in the corner and hit threes. Like, all of that stuff is kind of what he's wanted. So I thought that was the most important thing that I observed on Media Day, was that Luka is healthy and ready to roll.
0: Once we got through the Slovenia trip and the golf with Austin Reeves, which you and I can get to, my first question to him was about, you know, he came here in a trade, and it was tough to kind of acclimate and get through that. Then last year, he had his first full year with the Lakers from training camp on, and he had an outstanding season, but it did not end the way he wanted. Getting hurt like that and missing the entire playoffs crushed him. It was super important for him, as you mentioned, to not play for Slovenia's basketball team. He mentioned that to us as well. He wanted to get right. He wanted to give everything he had going into this season. He was a big part of this roster, collaborating with management, Rob and JJ. Tons of conversations, planning that trip to make sure he gets to know the guys and bonds and gets a connection. And he is really excited about this team. And we asked him kind of his personal goals and team goals. And I loved his answer. He said, championship. Like, that's what you play for. And he's like, if anybody in this league isn't shooting for that, then you shouldn't be here. He also said, well, an individual goal, I would like to win an MVP one day. But he said, but that doesn't come without winning games, right? And I thought that was great. And then he said, defense. He goes, a lot of people talk about it, and I need to be better at it. And I mentioned, like, what about taking charges and rebounding and steals? Like, those are part of defense, right, which you're excellent at all three.
1: Sixth in the NBA last year
0: and
1: steals.
0: He said yes, but, like, he needs to address some other things and wants to prove. So he said all the right things, and you could just tell that it's we asked about, like, leadership, and he mentioned, like, listen, I've been in this position before in my career. It's not like it's new to him to be kind of the A and alpha on the team, right? He's been in this role. Yeah. I think he loves this role. I think he flourishes in this role, and I think he's ready for it, and he wants to do it in a Laker uniform. He's grounded here, right? Like, this is his team, and he mentioned Austin Reeves. You know, we joked about it. I said, you know, Austin's back. I know you don't like him, but your chemistry with him is great. He laughed, and I asked him, like, all joking aside, like, why have you two connected so well? And he said, well, you know, we have a lot of fun, and we go at each other a lot. We make fun of each other, but he goes, that's what real friends do, and he's a real friend. Like, he's my guy. So it was kind of a cool kind of bow to put on, like, yes, they're always battling each other, but there's a lot of respect there, too. Like, he believes in Austin Reeves.
1: The leadership element that you just put into play here, Geeter, is interesting to me. So if you're, let's say that you're a freshman on whatever team in high school and you're the best player, mm-hmm. you might be kind of looked upon for a certain element of leadership, whether that's because the coach is calling your name first and you're just better than everybody. So there's just a certain level, there's a certain way that everybody looks at you, and you're not really a freshman, but it's very difficult to still feel like, well, I'm supposed to tell the seniors on what to do. And I think that Luka Doncic has been the best player on his team since he was a kid, basically.
0: Forever.
1: That didn't change when he got to the Dallas Mavericks. Now, you could argue there are certain elements, like when Kyrie was there, where, you know, Kyrie had done things at a certain level in the NBA finals, but still, like, Luka was the better player. So then the trade happens, and maybe the one guy in the world who is just clearly kind of the more established, better, all-time guy.
0: Literally in the world.
1: Literally. it happened to be LeBron James. And so Luka may still be, and I shouldn't say may still be, Luka was the better all-around player, especially at age 27, at age 28, right? Yeah, sorry, age 27, than LeBron James. But on any given night, LeBron could be not just the best player on his team, but still the best player in the world. He could still do call upon that at times. And how do you truly lead when, like, not just the senior guy, when you're, even if you're a junior at this point and you've kind of grown a couple of stages, but the super senior of all time is right there next to you. How do you really lead? And now he has the chance to do that. This is now his team. He brought everybody to Slovenia. He's back. Like, do you get the discrepancy there?
0: James Worthy said many times, and said it again today to me and Danny, and you just nailed it. You can't be the man truly on the team in terms of the leadership on and off the court until the man is gone. So when Kobe was in his later years, and you're trying to pitch to Dwight Howard or LaMarcus Aldridge or others that are trying to come over here possibly, it's Kobe's team until he decides it's not, right? So even though LeBron took on a different role and Austin's emerging and Luka is the A for sure,
1: yep,
0: it's still LeBron James.
1: 100%.
0: I mean, iconic in terms of basketball and what he's done.
1: And by the way, people tried this with Anthony Davis, and you and I had to be like, hold on, LeBron's right there.
0: He's right
1: there. AD can't do more. They tried it with Pau Gasol a little bit. Like, no, Kobe's right there.
0: So now the door is open for this to truly be Luka's team. And obviously you share it with everybody else, but, you know, it was when Shaq was gone, and that's why Kobe flirted with leaving. He knew he had to be on his own to really become what he ultimately became. And to

0: accomplish all of his goals. Shaq leaving and Dr. Buss trading Shaq and basically saying to Kobe, we're going with you, it became Kobe's team.
1: Yeah.
0: Even though Kobe was right there winning rings with Shaq.
1: Well, so then 100%. The next level to this, to kind of the peel an onion a little bit more in a different way, take what Boston just went through.
0: Mm-hmm.
1: So you've got Jason Tatum and you've got Jaylen Brown. Now, they did win a title together.
0: They did.
1: Not just, and so they get credit for that. And it's not just them, of course. They had the great vets around them.
0: Derek White and Drew Holiday and Porzingis. I mean, it really came together at the right time.
1: Al Horford, right? Like, they had the right supporting vets where they could just sort of be who they were. And it didn't have to be, like, one of the team. It was Tatum's team or Brown's team. It was, to me, it was, you know, Tatum's a little bit better.
0: Yeah.
1: Even though Brown got finals MVP, which I disagree with. But we saw what happened when the two of them, at least from reports, neither of them has confirmed this, really, but they didn't even know, or at least they both knew that they were the guy, mm-hmm. and they weren't quite comfortable to have the other guy be there, like, in accordance with that. Well, there is absolutely 0% of that with Austin Reeves, in terms of, like underneath Luka Doncic. Austin Reeves, not only does he not want to, like, it's not even going to enter his psyche to think, wait, why is Luka getting XYZ? Why am I not? He could not be further from caring about that.
0: I'm also going to throw something else that I think is important, and people might not put a lot of stock into it, but I do. And if you've ever been a part of a team or coached a team, you know this to be true. You also need those vets and guys around that might not be leaders production-wise and rotation-wise, but they have the ear of those star players and those leaders, and not keep them in check, but could also hold them accountable. Kobe had Derek Fisher around him a lot, and Fish had a voice in that locker room. It was Kobe's team, but you ask anybody, the guys we all know, Fish had a voice, and he used it. Jared Dudley, I go back to that 2020 team. He had a leadership role on that team and barely played.
1: Yeah.
0: And Rondo, even though it's LeBron and AD.
1: Mm-hmm.
0: Right? So Luka having like a guy like Looney, and he mentioned Looney, a guy like Looney, a Jared Vanderbilt, who we may want Jared to be better offensively and find a way to get into that rotation.
1: Yeah.
0: But he also was a guy that superstars have listened to. He's played with a lot of them in his time. He's played with LeBron, he's played with AD. And so those guys are also important when it comes to the leadership of the team.
1: 100%. I still think like when this team, who right now, I think it's kind of like early contention, right? This is sort of, all right, you really like what is shaping up. It's not a completely finished product yet. And one of those pieces, on top of maybe a real, you know, kind of starting caliber, all-star caliber type of wing, maybe that's one piece, maybe another kind of center that can do the rim protection element of Walker Kessler that isn't at that price. And then, you know, maybe an end of roster vet like that you just spoke to. Those things can be added over time. But the shell of what this team is right now is in a pretty good spot. Okay, when we come back, let's dig in deeper with Walker Kessler, because if there was a name that I heard more in everybody else's press conference, it was probably Walker Kessler. And there's some interesting reasons why we will get to when we return on Lakers Talk with Geeter and Trudell.
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3: Rob Pelinka. Rob, thanks for coming on. How are you, man?
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3: You've talked about in the past a partnership with LeBron. I would imagine you now have that same relationship with Luka. How much input did Luka have as you were putting this roster together?
4: Luka has been amazing. I feel like we're co-creators with him. Ultimately, I have the final responsibility to make calls on the roster, and Luka is very clear, like, I want you to do your job. I don't want to be the GM. I don't want to be the head coach. Do your job, but we can co-create. Let's share ideas and look at all aspects of a potential decision point before we make it. He's been thoughtful. He's brilliant, and I think he's really excited about this group.
2: Mason in Ireland, weekday

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5: Daughter's boyfriend made me mad two things. One, he can't change a tire. 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
5: Made me mad. The other thing was dishes, right? Come help me wash dishes. Well, I just put them in the dishwasher. What happens if the dishwasher doesn't work? Well, I guess we're just stacking dishes until we get it fixed. Bro, really? No, you're washing your dishes by freaking hand. Yeah. Like, learn how to do something, kid.
6: By the way, he could change a tire if he had to, right? You can open up the owner's manual and know where to put that jack.
5: I didn't tell you the story.
6: Tell me.
5: So she calls me up and says, Daddy, I have a flat. You okay? Yeah, I'm going to take care of it. Okay. Where's Jordan? He's sitting in the car. He's doing what? He's sitting in the car. What are you doing? Well, I'm jacking
6: I'm
5: up the car.
6: Right.
5: I didn't want to hang up, but I had to put the mute button on.
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11: Welcome back to Lakers Talk. Geeter McGee and Mike Trudell here alongside, and we are spending, honestly, most of this show trying to relay the most important bits for you guys.
12: Yep.
11: That we saw at the Lakers practice facility out in El Segundo today. And the guy that we want to key in on for a bit here would be Walker Kessler. Now, we all know Walker Kessler, Utah Jazz, barely played last year, combination of a shoulder injury plus them essentially, well, rebuilding would be the kind way to put it. So Walker Kessler, I don't know if this will be part of the audio you play, Funchy, but he did talk about his shoulder. He said he's 110%. It's the best that he's felt in years. No longer an issue. So that was very encouraging to hear. He already caught a bunch of lob dunks from Luka in the Slovenia pickup run. Mm-hmm. Let's hear from Walker Kessler.
13: It's very clear from listening to Luka or Austin or JJ and Rob talk the other day that you were kind of the guy that they wanted to be exactly what you are as a player. When did you start kind of formulating how that fit would work, how you would play around Luka and Austin specifically, and kind of how much does that help to really feel like you're wanted in a place like this?
14: Yeah, I mean,
15: my fault, first time. I mean, obviously, playing with a guy like Luka and AR that are unbelievable guards, and especially, and even AR in the pick and roll, but Luka, you know, in Dallas with playing the kind of the lob threat big. I mean, the formula has been done before and it makes sense. And as far as the belief that they've shown in me, I mean, it makes me excited for this year. It makes me feel like that, you know, I can run through a brick wall for this organization, this team, my teammates. I'm just so excited.
16: Walker, how much of that excitement is the stakes that are kind of out there for you?

0: I think that with the price they gave up, again, speaking to the belief that they've shown in me, it makes me, you know, want to play my best ball for them. So,
1: Walker, Brad Turner from the LA Times. Do you recall the first time you got a live Maluka working out with him?
2: I do. Yeah.
1: What was that like? And can you envision that being a big part of the offense?
0: It'll be a very big part of the offense. It was in Slovenia when we went there. Yeah, I went out there, caught the first lob. I don't even think he was looking at me. He kind of just threw it, and I was there. I mean, I've heard a lot of people say that about playing with him, but caught it, dunked it, ran back down, high five, and I was like, yep, I can get used to this.
3: Tukinino in with the LA Times. Good to see you, Walker. Welcome to LA. Speaking to that Slovenia trip, JJ said the other day he thinks that the best teams in the NBA are the most connected teams, mm-hmm. and certainly that takes time to build connection. But how important do you think Luka taking the time out to show you guys around his home country and his hometown, how important is that in terms of making sure this team is connected now and later into the season?
0: I mean, he's the best host I've ever had. It was an incredible trip. He was so generous, and all the guys coming out there having a great time, you know, connecting on and off the court. It's extremely important. You know, I think that the best teams have chemistry on and off the court, and having a trip like that is going to be vital to our success this season.
4: Okay, there's Walker Kessler. I think you got a good taste of, I mean, the excitement that he feels, the fit that he's noticing here. Geeter, it just is something that makes so much sense on paper. Now, we have to see it, right? We have to see him catch the lob from Luka. We have to see him block some shots at the rim. We have to see him prove his health. But I'm not going to be shocked if he is very quickly averaging like 18, 12, and 3, right, in the first like couple weeks of the season.
5: Second in blocks behind Wemby in the last 4 years. Does that stat work for you?
4: I mean... So blocks,
5: because Wemby's always going to lead the league in blocks from here on
4: like
5: out.
4: The blocks, so blocks for a player like Kessler, it's one of those things where you also want him to even discourage the fact that somebody would think about taking a shot in the paint. But he is so much longer and is so good with both hands that he's just going to end up with a block count anyway, on top of the deterrence of the paint. And it's really like the thing that I heard many guys say, and this is where I want to especially bring you in on this. There were guys that I just would ask about, like, their point of attack defense, right? Quentin Grimes, say, Matisse Thybulle, Jake LaRavia, Colin Sexton. And I just like that, hey, JJ's talked about the importance of point of attack defense, blah, blah, blah. And then they just on their own would mention, well, also, it's a lot easier to do that when you have Walker Kessler behind you. Yeah. So they're already sort of hyper aware just from playing with him a little bit or playing against him that, and we used to hear the same thing about guys playing with AD, right? And that's what it does. It allows your whole defense to play differently.
5: I was just going to say, you and I were on the AD Defensive Player of the Year train for a bunch of years. Yeah. And he got robbed 1 year for sure.
4: Yeah,
5: he was such a versatile defender. Like, you could switch him on a one. Like, he was an anomaly out there. What JJ said today about Walker Kessler and what he brings to a coaching staff and to JJ is the fact that they can scheme differently and they can do things differently defensively than they have in the past couple of years because they haven't had that presence at the rim. And he wants Walker by the rim. And the rebounding, also his offensive rebounding. And we asked Luka what kind of surprised him about Walker, and he mentioned his offense. Like, he's got touch, he can pick and pop, he's added a three to his game. I know I mentioned this the last time I was here, and it is a short sample size of 5 games, and it was super funny because I said to him, like, you were having an unbelievable year. You were making threes. He's like, well, I'm not going to be 75%, because he was literally 75% before he got hurt at like 10. So he was like, I'm not. But it is a part of his game that no one has talked about, that he has the ability to stretch.
4: First practice that I go to, it might be tomorrow, everybody just shoots a million threes after practice now. Like, that's the modern NBA.
5: Yeah.
4: It used to be different stuff, maybe some one-on-one. Like,
5: we're going to look at that stroke and see if he's...
4: Exactly.
5: And
4: what I'll just say this quickly about the three-point shooting. One, I am curious how much J.J. Redick is going to let him do it, because J.J. does really want and need that dive threat to the rim. And they have Sandro Mamuskelishvili, who can come in and really stretch the floor.
5: Yes.
4: Plus play out of the high post, play in the short roll, do all that stuff. So that's part of his gig. I don't know how much Kessler's going to do it, but...
5: But just the threat of it. He doesn't have to be Brook Lopez.
4: And he is... I say this again, like, it's hard to...
5: He doesn't need to shoot 8 games.
4: I'm so glad you mentioned Brook Lopez.

0: this.
1: Yeah, you know, he doesn't need to shoot 80 games. No, I'm talking about a couple of games.
0: I am old enough to remember when Brook Lopez didn't shoot threes. Okay.
1: He literally started to stretch the floor because he had to change his game.
0: And so
1: it's actually really impressive.
0: He was one of the best low post scorers in the league, never shot
1: 20
0: threes.
1: A game.
0: And then after a Lakers practice, I just saw him out there. Literally, because of how big Brook Lopez is, yeah. Kessler is the same size. It's just a very simple, like, yep. dart throw, just in the way that you and I might play pop a shot.
1: Mm-hmm.
0: Literally. Like, there's a pop a shot we're looking at in the studio. It's right over there. The way that I shoot on that rim, it's close enough. It's
1: buckets.
0: Easy, right? It's a quick, short release. When you are that size and you're 7'2", it is not as far or as hard of a shot as it is for, like, a mortal human. So it's just something, it's not like,
1: something to think about.
0: Doesn't need 75%, but I bet he can get to 35.
1: I'll take that right now.
0: Pretty easy.
1: So here's another thing. When you ask him about the underrated part of a game, his game, or something that he wants to bring to the team, he talks about what a good screener he is and angles on screens and how he's worked on that. So like that alone, and even Cam Carr mentioned to us, he was at the end of the show and it was really funny. He was great. He talked about how nervous he was. He said he took a screen from Walker Kessler, rung his bell. Like, he's like, that is a large man out there. Like, he's a physical guy. He's in great shape. I asked him about last year. I said, you were having a breakout season. I know it's only 5 games, but you were due for a big year.
0: Yeah.
1: How much did that hurt? And he goes, you know what? It was all part of the plan. Like, he's like, it was a bummer for sure. I learned a lot about myself, but I got right. Like, I needed to repair that shoulder, and it worked, and here I am, and it all worked out for me. So he has a great perspective on all of that. Not like I lost a year of my career, boo-hoo. It was more like, no, it's the reason why I'm here.
0: Okay, you mentioned Cameron Carr.
1: Mm-hmm.
0: He had probably the funniest moment of the day, and we will explain coming up next. It's Lakers Talk. He's Geeter. I'm Trudell. He's BLA.
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0: Welcome back to Lakers Talk. There are a couple of undefeated teams right now. One would be the Minnesota Vikings. The Los Angeles Lakers have yet to lose, but the Vikings haven't lost, Geeter.
1: They haven't, and you can walk that walk right now and talk that talk. This is your day. I don't know if you noticed
12: that. Big trade today, too, for him.
1: J.J. Yeah. McCarthy is now...
0: kind of so low on J.J. McCarthy.
1: A member of the New York Giants.
0: Yeah. Captain Awesome, undefeated in the Chop League still.
1: Yeah. Your squad. I'd like to let everyone know that I was high point week in the ESPN Chop League, 152. That's a number, bro.
0: You can't handle the true. Another safe week after leading the Guillotine League and scoring the first 2 weeks.
1: Just want to be safe, man.
0: So we're in good shape there. Now, we've been talking Los Angeles Lakers.
1: A lot of this is
0: Lakers Talk.
1: It's amazing. We haven't talked about anything else but the Lakers. That means Lakers season is upon us. This is a Lakers show.
0: Dude,
1: and that gets me excited. We promised that to the people.
0: We're not even going to get through a bunch of the stuff that I have. I started a little Substack action today. And
1: love that.
0: Among the things that I wrote about in there, I basically did like the top 10 takeaways from Media Day. And one of the things included Cameron Carr and Adu Thiro representing the upside of this team moving forward. So that's one thing. Now, there was also something funny in the fact that Adu Thiro grabbed the microphone and asked a question to Cameron Carr.
1: I believe Beto put him up to that.
0: He might have, and then I know BT handed him the mic, but let's listen to some audio from Cameron Carr from today at Media Day, the Lakers' first-round draft pick.
13: What's up, Cameron? How you doing?
14: Doing good. How you doing?
13: Good. JJ was talking about the roster the other day and kind of asked about your play and shared being impressed this summer, and then also saying that there are certain things that he's looking for guys to get onto the court. And there is some depth there. Where are the pieces that you want to, what's up again, that you want to focus the most there, Cameron? And how do you see your path to getting on the floor as a rookie?
14: Yeah, first things first, that's a legend right there. Second,
0: that's big game he's talking
14: man,
0: about.
14: Just carving my role as being a consistent defensive guy. Someone that they can lean on to do the hard work and do all the hard-making plays. So I'm willing to do whatever it takes to win, whatever that role is, whatever that identity they need me to fold, like I'll fit it, so.
15: Cameron Carr, Brad Turner from the LA Times. I'm going to pass my question on to someone else.
16: Uh-oh. Appreciate it. Cameron Carr, now, what made you get your hair done at 1 in the morning last night?
14: I fell asleep. I took a nap. I woke up way too late. I should have just went to bed. Woke up at 8 o'clock. I was like, man, I need to get my hair done. I got my hair braided at 3 in the morning. Still made it here today, though, with a smile on my face. So we here.
16: Sounds good.
17: Who was doing your hair at 3 in the morning?
14: I posted on my story. I probably had a couple thousand hair braiders. It was so many. It was ridiculous. I'll probably never do that again, by the way. So
17: That's being Lakers. People respond.
14: Man, it was quick, too. It was fast. It was like, I'm right here. I was like, oh, I can't have everybody braid my hair.
17: I mean, unrelated, but, like, how much FOMO did you get seeing everyone go to Slovenia?
14: I know. I was a little jealous. They got to go golfing. They were playing the games with the foam roller. I did feel a little jealous, but it's okay, though, because, I mean, I've been getting to spend great time with these guys every day, just putting in hard work and just being around them day-to-day working. So it's been good. Of course, I wish I could have went, but I'll find my chance to go back.
0: Okay, can you...

0: imagine just the number of DM responses when he put out the bat signal like that?
1: To braid the hair.
0: Yeah.
1: Ample.
0: I mean,
1: plethora. You pick the word.
2: Ample. And it's already
1: they have
2: late
1: a plethora
2: too.
1: Of pinatas.
2: It's already late, too.
0: You know what, though? I would not have foreseen that being an issue for him finding somebody that...
2: Has that ever happened to you guys where you... I mean, you guys are on TV a lot, where you know you're going to be on TV, you have to get your hair done or well, something, you have to look good?
0: So, I mean, look, we all can kind of look at Geeter and think, you know, it's pretty natural.
2: Yeah.
0: He's fine, doesn't matter what the hair looks like. I actually got a haircut this morning because we were getting a little bit unruly on the sides,
1: mm-hmm.
0: a little bit long. And I went in for a hit this morning, a quick one with Kelvin over on News.
1: I heard about that, by the way.
0: At 8:45. And then I said, do I have time to get this chopped up before media day starts at 11:30? And I did, barely, right?
1: Yeah.
0: Drove home, changed out of the suit, went to get the hair done. You know, it takes 20 minutes for me. It's not that tough. Went back, got the suit on, drove there, got there in time. So I was able to get it done. Had I put out the bat signal, would I have had 1,000 responses of people...
1: That's
0: driving
1: incredible.
0: To the house? I don't know. Probably not. But I'm glad the Cameron Carr got straight.
1: What a story. The DM thing is big because that's how Quentin Grimes met J.J. Redick. Sent him a DM. Second year in the league. Tip said, I need you to work on your shooting. He said, who's the best shooter out there? J.J. Redick. He wasn't playing anymore. Hit him up. It's a few years back. J.J. said, come here. Come to my house. Let's work.
0: Did he tell a story on the air?
1: Yeah, and he did.
0: Did JJ twice. Tell it or Grimes?
1: Grimes has told it before. JJ, I asked JJ about it today.
0: Okay,
1: and
0: what did
1: JJ took the story even deeper. Just because he said DMs. He said he reached out to him.
0: Yeah.
1: He said, let's do this. He goes, I gave him a number, an address. Here's the address, the number of the street. He goes, all of a sudden, my wife calls me. He's like, I'm doing some things. I'm heading home to work out with him. My wife calls me and goes.
0: Because JJ was in Brooklyn at the time.
1: Yeah.
0: Yeah.
1: He goes, but I think he was meeting him in the Hamptons. And he said, his wife said, where's this guy supposed to be? Like, there's no one in the guest house. And he's already got a picture of, like, the house that he's in on Instagram. So JJ looks, and he's like, what in the world? He went to a different house. Quentin had put a picture of the pool. They're chilling in the house, chilling at the pool. They went to a different house, got in the guest house, chilling, hanging out by the pool. It was not JJ's house. So that's how they met. So JJ called and was like, dude, what are you doing? Get to the right house. And he had a buddy with him. But he said, later his wife said, when you have a kid, you hope they grow up to be Quentin Grimes. Like, that's how much she was impressed with him after they spent time.
0: Oh, wow. That's
1: so kind of a full story. But the DMs thing was just kind of funny. That was a great story shared by JJ on Media Day about Quentin Grimes.
0: That's high praise. Okay.
1: I like Cam Carr, though.
0: I do, too. Let's check on Grimes for a second.
1: Okay.
0: So... Quentin Grimes, who I know that JJ said there are two starting spots open.
1: Mm-hmm.
0: I think we all think that Grimes has the kind of the inside track to get one of those spots. But I like that JJ's kind of like, okay, but show me. Show all of us.
1: There's three guys starting for sure, even though you and I agree it's Quentin Grimes.
0: Yeah.
1: Maybe he's paid to be that guy.
0: But what I liked to hear from Quentin Grimes is that he is fully aware because he's known JJ.
1: Mm-hmm.
0: He's talked to JJ. This is not something that's completely unexpected. He has to embrace the way that he played under the aforementioned Tom Thibodeau.
1: Yes.
0: And he that's what he mentioned to us, where he said, when he spoke to JJ, JJ said something along the lines of, hey, remember how you picked everybody up, point of attack on the perimeter, sometimes the best player in the opposing team, because that's the only way Tibbs was going to let you play? Well, guess what? I know that you can do everything else on offense. That's great.
1: That's what we need.
0: I'm looking forward to you hitting corner threes. I'm looking forward to you just blowing by your guy, racking closeouts to the rim, which Quentin Grimes is excellent at, by the way. Just wait, you'll see it. But the fact that he knows, first and foremost, it's the defense that's going to get you out there next to Reeves and Doncic, that's what I want him thinking.
1: And I think that relationship is why Quentin Grimes is here, right? Because what Quentin said from his end, and we talked to him before the JJ story, so I didn't get to talk about that, but he mentioned how he worked out with JJ a couple of different times, got to know him. He said, you know, a lot of people wouldn't really follow up. He said over the years after that, JJ would always send him notes about his game, seeing how he was, stuff off the court, checking in on him, his family. And he just, that always stuck with him, just how genuine and sincere and how much JJ cared about him. So I think that's a big reason why he's here with the Lakers. There is an opportunity for him to do it on the big stage, to be a huge part of this rotation, to be a starter. But he's got to deliver, and it's got to be on the defensive end.
0: He's a player that whenever I've seen him play in person, especially, and there's some pop to him on League Pass as mm-hmm. well, but when I've seen him in person, whether it was playing for Philly the last couple of years, so I was kind of like, he's kind of a guy. Like, why isn't he talked about a little bit more?
1: Yeah.
0: Shouldn't he be playing a little bit more? And I was trying to figure out, what is it that is keeping him from, you know, being a reliable starter relative to a guy that just kind of comes off the bench? And I think it's because he has such a wide skill set in that some of what we just talked about, he can be a point of attack guy. He can be a catch and shoot, shooter, space out guy. He can be a drive head down past your guy to the rim guy. Not great at any one of those things, but like pretty good at all of them. And so he just hasn't quite found the right role where the team only specifically needs an element of the 3-and-D, but a guy that can raise up beyond that if needed. Let's say one of the two main guys is out, right? Then instead of 15 points, maybe he can get you 23. So this team now, what JJ is asking him to do, and because you just talked about the relationship, JJ knows that he can do all of those things at once without having to do any one of them, because there are other guys that can pitch in on both ends. It is a pretty good fit, and it makes more sense now when you think, all right, maybe people weren't blown away when the announcement on the first day of free agency was Quentin Grimes, 4-year deal, blank, blank, blank. But the more you think about it, the more it makes a little bit of sense.
1: Makes a lot of sense, because there is a huge need for it, and JJ knows what he's capable of. And you've said this a bunch, Mike, about guys like Luka and AR and their ability to elevate players, especially Luka Doncic. We saw it in Dallas, right, and how guys' games can raise because of what he brings to the table and how much attention he draws and how he can make life easy for you. Quentin Grimes could be one of those guys to benefit greatly from Luka Doncic.
0: Thanks for saying that so succinctly. I liked how you did that. Anyway,
1: trying to get the Trudell deep voice in there. Listen, I've been talking a lot today, so the voice is a little...
0: Sounds great.
1: Down and weathered.
0: Sounds great.
1: People, by the way, in the YouTube chat, they thought I was, when we came on air, they thought I was a little sad.
0: Oh, is that right?
1: I said, are you down? I said, no, I'm up.
0: No, you're up.
1: I'm great.
0: Yeah.
1: I'm just...
0: I didn't feel that sadness.
1: Yeah.
0: Maybe, I think...
1: I just wasn't coming on here, you know, jumping up and down, talking smack. I think it just came direct.
0: I think I have an idea as to why. I will share that when we come back. Okay. Plus, there's one more guy I want to make sure to hit. And then, Funchy, let's open the phone lines.
1: And by the way, DeAndre, if you're listening, your team got smacked tonight.
0: Yeah, DeAndre, man, it's been rough. He's chopped out of the league.
1: Jay chopped out of the league.
0: His Eagles got freaking smoked by the Bears.
1: By Case Keenum, 38 years old.
0: Just brutal for our boy DeAndre. Funchy, throw out the number for the people.
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0: If you have any questions about anything that happened at Media Day, or just in general, right? You want to inquire about Geeter's mood to start the show. You want to talk about Substack, whatever, you can go on there.
1: I'd like to know about that Substack.
0: Whatever you want to do, call in, let us know. And also, we're going to get down to a guy that I think you're going to end up liking maybe more than you think, Sandro Mamuskelishvili.
1: Oh.
0: All right, we're going to talk about that.
1: I said his name perfect, he told me today.
0: Well, Mamuskelishvili. Look, you know why? Because I'm guessing as a professional, you practiced it,
1: and I was ready for that moment.
0: That's
1: I didn't
0: right.
1: want to panic.
0: That's right,
1: slowed down and said it right.
0: I know you did it. All right. It's Lakers Talk. It's Geeter and Trudell. He's been late.
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0: Lakers Talk still rolling on Lakers Media Day. Kicking off, I don't like to say kicking off because that's more football or soccer. Tipping off NBA training camp week. And what I like even more than Media Day, because Media Day is, look, it's a grind, right? You're listening to every guy talk for 15 minutes. It takes 2 hours. You're trying to pick out the key points of everybody. It's a grind. It's very interesting, but it's a grind. The next thing that happens is they actually play basketball, and then we get to hear from J.J. Redick and a player or two, and then you can just kind of feel things coming together a little bit more.
1: Where are you on the preseason?
0: I like preseason more than most, yeah. I think.
1: More than me, for sure.
0: Yeah. I mean, I like the
1: beginning of preseason.
0: This is the difference between, so for
1: first
0: me,
1: game.
0: And from an NFL standpoint, I hate the preseason because I follow the NFL very closely, but not to the point where I want to know who the third string cornerback and the fourth string safety that are definitely not going to make the team, but are maybe going to the practice squad are going to get cut. Like, so I'm not that hardcore about it. Therefore, the preseason is boring. And also the fact that you can't really hit in the same way. And it, so I don't like that. But for NBA preseasons, because I am an extremist in terms of the NBA, I really do like those end of roster battles. So that's the stuff that I get up for. And I think you're closer to that than the average
1: person. This year, I am more interested in preseason games than I have been in the past.
0: Yeah.
1: Because I do want to see new guys that I, you know, that are on the team, and I want to see the end of the end of the roster battles as well.
0: Yeah.
1: So I'm definitely more dialed in this year. Years past, I'm like, let's go.
0: Yeah, I hear that. And I mean, the other part of it though, like with this specific team, Geeter, we really do need to see. Let's just say
1: they need time together.
0: So yeah, let's say preseason game. Now we're probably going to disagree on what the lineup is because there isn't really a right answer.
1: And there's 23 days before the first game.
0: But like you asked me right now, and hey, Trudell, who do you want to see next to the guys we know is starting? And I'm like, well, give me Quentin Grimes. And actually, Matisse Thybulle is kind of appealing to me.
1: Man,
0: now,
1: for you, it might
0: be Jake LaRavia. You want to be a little bigger, a little better on the glass, right? Somebody, Jake started 40-plus games last year. You know, but I'm just kind of like, Thybulle, to me, if healthy, he is the definition of a real 3-and-D guy whose defense is the closest that you're going to get to Marcus Smart, except at a position that the Lakers need a little bit more than Marcus, who was kind of like a one who could scale up to a three. Thybulle's more like a two who can scale up to a four but can guard once because he's so good in the perimeter. The way that he makes that third and fourth effort is contagious, right? Like, and then he just, on offense, he doesn't try to do too much. He's going to hit a corner three. He's going to sprint back. Like, that to me is just a nice spot. And then Luka can play the four defensively. So that's my initial inclination that I'm kind of pumped about. But I could also... I really also want to see LaRavia with that unit. I want to see a little bit of a 2-0, right, with that unit. I want to see a little bit of Vanderbilt with that group. I want to see, oh, by the way, before those last two, I want to see Zaire Williams and how he looks with that group. So what is it for you, though? Who would the, if I, just right now, here's what Geeter is drawing up next to Kessler, Reeves, and Doncic.
1: It's so funny that you mentioned, all those guys I can see in that spot. I'll take you through the list right now. Thybulle, to me, also is very intriguing.
0: Yeah.
1: First of all, loved him today. Awesome interview. Yes. And I think fans are really going to dig him. And he mentioned like...
0: Well, here, tell me why. Why?
1: I just think he was like really genuine and had a great personality and came right over. And Danny Green has raved about him for the year that I've known him because they were teammates.
0: That's a good sign.
1: And Thybulle was a guy that just...
0: Where, in Philly?
1: Yeah, went into, yeah. He was Danny's back pocket.
0: Yeah.
1: Always asking him questions. He was a young player.
0: He's very curious.
1: Yes.
0: He's very smart. He's very good at being able to relay sort of what it takes to win, I guess. Like
1: yes.
0: What the things that you have to do on the court to win, he can put it into words
1: about those
0: and that's
1: things.
0: How he plays.
1: He cares about those things. And his defense and his disruptiveness, able to get deflections, point of attack, all of that stuff, I think, are what this team needs. But I think he's going to surprise some people in his shooting. At least that's the hope. And he talked about how much work he has put into that, coming into this league and being a guy that no one thought could shoot, and then getting it to a good percentage, but obviously it's not a huge volume, and then being hurt for the last couple of years. I loved him, Mike, when he walked up. I looked at him, I'm like, neighbor. He's like, what? I go, we're neighbors. He's like, no way. So we totally started talking. He asked where I lived. And I'm like, I haven't seen you yet, but I know you live down the street. So it was a really funny conversation, but he just could not have been like cooler about it. Like just a very genuine guy. When he hopped on set, he talked about Danny and just, you know, their relationship. And
0: just you, Matisse, and Luka just right there playing some volleyball.
1: Just hanging, just hanging. And he talked about like, you know, the reason for coming here is a role. Like he knows there's a role for him. Like he's confident in what he does and he knows we need it. And I love that in him. Jake LaRavia is an interesting one. Jovan did something recently where he kind of broke down guys in that spot and you know, elimination ended up being Jake LaRavia in that spot. And he talked about just the rebounding and size and things like that and the reasons why. And, you know, obviously you just mentioned start over 40 games and the continuity and knowing the system and JJ and all that stuff. It was interesting talking to him today. He mentioned reflection and I said, what you played all 82 last year. When you reflected, what do you come away with from your year? And he said, well, in my reflection, like, yeah, I played all 82, but in that last part of the season and that second half, it did not finish like I wanted it to. He was very honest about it. And he said, sometimes in this league, and it happens, you can get complacent's not the word, Mike, but you can just get kind of stuck and you got to get yourself out of that. And I just didn't do it. And he said he talked, you know, he spent time with like a mental coach and things like that, talking to people and reading and all that kind of stuff you need to do and also working out and working on his game and all that. So it was interesting to see. I'm intrigued to see what Jake LaRavia could be because in those first 40 games, he had some great moments. Vando, there's another guy. It's been around for a long time. Don't know if offensively he can do what the Lakers need, but I'm always intrigued by Vando, and I'm always rooting for Vando. Zaire Williams is another guy that we ask players, Danny would always ask, like, is there someone that surprised you? And a lot of them said Zaire. Like,
0: all right, that's,
1: bigger than they thought.
0: That's something
1: taller
0: that I
1: than
0: like,
1: they thought.
0: That's something I like to ask at practice.
1: Nastier than they
0: hey,
1: thought.
0: Hey, who?
1: Me too.
0: Who'd you like today?
1: I'd love asking.
0: And if
1: that.
0: They all say, or not all, if like 75% of the guys say the same name, and it's a guy that you haven't heard about a lot, that's going
1: to
0: tell you something right there.
1: They have 16 guys to choose from, so to hear his name a number of times got me excited. I also know he's in a good place.
0: I'm gonna clock that right
1: and
0: here, Geeter.
1: He's at a spot in his career where he wants to pop and he wants to be on a winning team.
0: Geeter's trying to give you guys the answer to the test right here.
1: And then J.J. Redick, when we asked him, who's looked good? Ado.
0: Well, that was encouraging because that he said that was, in his press conference.
1: I loved
0: last week
1: hearing
0: too.
1: That. Like, he talked about Ado not being all the way healthy the first part of Summer League and then getting there.
0: Yep.
1: Right. And then what he's done with his work since. So I'm very excited about Ado because I always want him somewhere in that rotation because he's a guy that we've, you know, invested in.
0: All right, Geeter, because you had so much good stuff to say there, we did not keep our word about what we're going to talk about that segment. So apologies to Sandra Mamuskelish Philly.
1: Mm-hmm. We'll get to you.
0: We will talk about you next. All right. I promise. Geeter Trudell, ESPN LA.
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3: Well, welcome back to Lakers Talk. Back to Cali. Now you're hitting me in a spot that I'd like to hear. This was Geter this weekend because he was in my hood. He was at Northwestern outside of Chicago in Evanston watching his daughter.
4: I was letting the people know earlier because I was asked about my trip. And I got to say, Mike, I know we're talking basketball.
3: Yeah.
4: Your college town, man, super impressive. Oh,
3: thanks, buddy. I'm glad you had a good time there.
4: What a great place. Yeah. Beautiful.
3: Just a couple
4: awesome
3: miles.
4: Awesome neighborhoods. Great restaurants. And that campus, we were riding bikes around there, man. It was beautiful. Right on the lake.
3: Well, it's nice of you to say. Just a couple miles north of Chicago. Yeah.
4: And then to come away with a win was nice.
3: Yeah. Millie McGee just dominating,
4: it
3: playing
4: was fun,
3: more and
4: man.
3: More as a freshman.
4: It was fun. I'll tell you, like, it was we went to dinner with another family whose daughter played with us in high school and club and stuff. She starts for Northwestern as a freshman. And we went to a great dinner in Chicago. Man, that's a great, I'm telling you. You did it right. I was texting you throughout. I said, Mike,
3: well,
4: I'm proud of you.
3: Appreciate you saying that.
4: Great school.
3: So I'm going to do, for Substack tomorrow, I'm going to rank my top 10 road cities. And let's just say that Chicago is certainly going to come up. And you will hear all of the reasons why.
5: Are you guys deep dish pizza fans?
3: Well, here's the thing, Funchy. As you know, I don't like cheese that much.
4: I would like it right now.
5: Oh, okay. Yeah.
3: I don't like cheese that much. So, no.
4: Wow,
3: my answer
4: what
3: is
4: an
3: no.
4: odd way to go through life.
3: Yeah, I don't like cheese that much, but I tolerate it on pizza. So I'll go to one of the best deep dish spots is called Giordano's,
4: of course,
3: in Chicago, and I'll get. But they have a great thin crust pie.
4: Ooh,
3: there
4: legendary.
3: As well. Legendary. And then like when I go with my buddies, so what we'll do, we'll get one of like the deep dish large. Mm-hmm. They'll all have that, and then we'll get the side, like the thinner crust on the side, and I'll just crush one of those with like the extra marinara sauce. You dip it in there. Oh, it's so good. All right. Anyway, Mamu. Sandro Mamu. He was very happy that Geter was able to pronounce his name correctly. I too pride myself on pronunciations, and the first time that I interview him like on camera, I will make sure to say his last name in front of him so that he knows I got it.
4: He was very like excited about it.
3: Yeah. So
4: he's fun, by the way, Mike.
3: He is fun.
4: Guys love him.
3: So let's do a couple of things on him. So first of all, Mamu Skalishvili is from Georgia, which if you don't know, not obviously not the state of Georgia, but the country of Georgia. It's north of Turkey and south of Russia, with the Black Sea on one side, I believe, and the Caspian Sea on the other. I'd have to double check that, but that's the top of my head going back to geography days when I would quiz Michael Thompson. Now, when he was growing up, and he's significantly younger than the two of us, but he's in his late 20s now. So not a lot of NBA on in Georgia.
4: Nope.
3: If there ever was NBA, though, it was the Lakers. And this is kind of the way that when I was growing up, there was not a lot of soccer on when you were growing up in America. But if there was, it was probably Manchester United. And that's how I got hooked. And got all of these guys were my heroes then, right, as a kid. And so who was his hero? Kobe Bryant. And he's got a Kobe tattoo. He kind of is one of these young guys that's embraced the Mamba mentality. And truly so, to the fact of not that many guys making it out to play hoops out of the country of Georgia, okay? And he is the one in part because he is an obsessive basketball freak who kind of bows to the altar of Kobe. So that's one side of him. It's super fun to talk to.
4: We already love him because of that.
3: He just could. And it's not just, which is a good enough reason.
4: Yes.
3: But it's not just that. It's the enthusiasm that he has for the game. He loves to hoop. He loves it. This is his whole thing. And he never thought that, for all that he went through in the game, and even at his size, but he was the 54th pick? Is that right?
4: Was he the 54th pick?
3: I think it was the 54th pick.
4: Spurs?
3: Now, he called it the Reeves draft, but it wasn't, like, Reeves, of course, didn't get drafted.
4: Yeah.
3: He was one of the guys where, like, somebody would have wanted to take Austin. His agents smartly told them, okay,
5: yes,
3: don't
5: he was
3: do
5: the
3: it.
5: 54th pick in 2021. Yes.
3: So number 54. And, you know, look, man, not a lot of number 54 picks sticking around. 5 years later, but he grew up in the Spurs. The Spurs gave him a shot, played well enough for the Raptors to give him the one-year deal last year. He opts out, of course, signs with the Lakers now. And what I want you to get at, Geeter, is that's kind of the background for some of this stuff, is he can play some hoops.
4: He can play some hoops.
3: What sense did you, what did you and James and Danny talk to him about?
4: Yeah. That is awesome, and a record that he holds. The fastest to score 30 in a game when he was in San Antonio, he scored 34 points in 19 minutes. Absolute buckets. That's also when the world found out that
3: to get to
4: 30 points in a game, it took him 19 minutes.
3: And that's faster than
4: 34. You look it up.
3: I don't know how I missed that, but it's something that does not. I'm like, hold on.
4: I know.
3: Will didn't get
4: someone,
3: there in like
4: someone,
3: 16 minutes?
4: Someone Google it and find out.
5: It happened July 22nd, 2024.
4: Am I crazy or am I right?
5: Oh, no. March 19, 2025, he had 34 points and only 19 minutes of action. This broke the record for the most points in a game playing less than 20 minutes.
3: Okay, so
4: he played less than 20 minutes.
5: Yeah.
3: I remember just from a fantasy basketball standpoint where it was like, wait, do I need to pick this guy up?
4: Yeah. Right, and by the way, it's when the world found out that he was tight with Flavor Flav.
3: Flavor Flav.
4: They're like boys. And he was said, I just talked to him a couple days ago. He's going to be coming courtside.
3: Man. Well, that's a bonus.
4: So that alone puts him in another stratosphere.
3: That's a bonus. We respect Flavor Flav here.
4: He is super pumped to be a part of this franchise and this team. And he talked about that love for the Lakers and like what it meant to his family. And I don't know if you ever saw the viral video that he put out when he got his jersey and put it on his dad.
3: Oh yeah.
4: And his mom. And then you see his dad at the beach just roll. He wouldn't take it off. Like he's literally wearing like Mamu's game jersey.
3: He still hasn't taken it off.
4: He's not taking it off.
3: No.
4: So he appreciates where he's at.
3: Because to put a pin on that though, explain it to us, because when I hinted at this earlier, but when you're in the country of Georgia, they probably don't know a ton about Pistons or Bucks or Hornets, but there's one team that they do know there.
4: And it's Lakers. And I think that's what blew away a lot of the guys when they went to Slovenia. Obviously, they're big Luka fans. But the Laker fandom in Slovenia was, like, shocking to all the guys. And, of course, Luka. Like, people are jumping in rivers because he throws a shirt, right? Like, they're just obsessed. And so many Laker jerseys all over the place. It kind of threw the guys off a little bit. But, you know, Mamu coming from, like you said, Georgia, and that's all he knew. And it's funny, I asked him his favorite lefty hoopers. Tony Kukoc.
3: Oh, sure.
4: Croatia.
3: Yeah.
4: So that was kind of a cool vibe. And then Lamar Odom.
3: Oh, what a great answer.
4: Yeah. I'm like, man, you're...
3: Love Lamar.
4: You had me at... Hello.
3: Lamar's probably my favorite lefty hooper. I like to watch Ginobili for sure, but...
4: He got so excited because I was like, hey, you can do what those guys did in terms of the way you can get a rebound and grab and go. And he got super excited because he's
3: known to
4: be a grab and go guy. And he goes, yeah, that's what I want to be able to do here. I want to be able to take the pressure off of guys. And we talked about other things, you know, parts of his game people might not. He's pretty creative, it sounds like, a playmaker, you know, like guy that's kind of crafty and fun passer.
3: He's a dribble pass shoot guy. The thing that I was trying to figure out in writing about him today, though, what is the optimal fit? Because in terms of just, you look at the payroll, the commitment, moving to the future, and you think, okay, he's kind of in the starter territory, more so than all the guys that we talked about before who are trying to prove it, right? A Laravia, a Zaire Williams, a Vanderbilt at this stage of his career, right? He's a guy that you're going to take ahead of those guys in terms of overall production. But because of Luka, and then where you might want him to be on the court relative to Walker Kessler, if you have Mamu starting at the four next to Kessler, that means Luka's got to defend in the perimeter alongside Reeves at one of those spots, and then, let's say, Quentin Grimes. Rather, you could have him come off the bench, get right into that whole skill package, play pick and pop with either Reeves or Doncic, depending on how JJ wants to stagger. And then you could bring in a couple of the bigger, longer wings alongside him so that they can kind of help a little bit digging down defensively when Walker Kessler isn't in there. So then maybe you got a Zaire Williams on the weak side.
4: You got Colin Sexton maybe back playing lead role in terms of the the ball.
3: Right. You got him coming in for point of attack. Right now that Grimes is getting a rest, and you know, then you've got maybe it's Adu. Maybe Adu shows enough and you get that raw athleticism. So if like an Adu and a Williams plus a say Lucas staying in with Mamu and then Sexton, and all of a sudden, like you're a very dynamic offensive team there, and you've got enough coverage probably defensively to get by in the time that Kessler isn't in there. Yeah. Like that at least to me initially, and we'll see in the first couple of preseason games what Redick's gonna have a better answer, by the way, than we do.
4: And by the way,
3: he just is
4: a solid rebounder.
3: Yeah, and he can defend his position. Like, but when he loves offense though. Like when you ask him about it,
4: we're not talking. Yeah.
3: Just ask him a general basketball question, and he's gonna first give you, just as fans do, by the way.
4: Yeah,
3: he's gonna first think about offense. Whereas a lot of the guys on the wing, they have already kind of been preconditioned, I think, in conversations with Redick and Pelinka and about their roles. They're like, I got to say defense first.
4: Yeah.
3: Mamu's not, like, that's not quite.
4: Feibel's talking defense first.
3: Feibel's talking defense. Zaire talk defense first. Even Sexton, who's going to score, like, as part of his job, is going to talk defense first. Grimes talked defense first. Laravia talked defense first. All these guys. Mamu, he's thinking about, hey, man, I'm making some plays. That ball is going through the hoop.
4: You know what, and I like fans it, but love, and me especially, guys that can just get buckets and have the ability to just go on an absolute heater. It's fun to have that on a team. Remember when Malik Monk played with us? And he would just have those moments where he would absolutely catch fire.
3: Yeah.
4: Sexton's one of those guys.
3: Yeah.
4: Mamu's one of those guys.
3: They are. Let me just give you my pushback, though.
4: You can push back. Because I'm just saying fans love it.
3: There's no doubt that that's what fans love.
4: And I'm not saying that's winning basketball and it's going to win you a championship. It's going to be some fun nights, Mike. That's what I'm saying.
3: It's just that on this, it's like, you got Luka, you got Austin. Everybody else, I need a certain baseline level of defensive football. But
4: not everyone's going to play all 82, Mike. No, it's going to be nice where I need 20 from Mamu.
3: And what I'm trying to tell you, Geeter, is that I am excited enough about Mamu's offense that I'm already very much prepared to overlook his defensive deficiencies. I'm very much willing to
4: just kind of Mamu. Give me some grab and goes. Yeah,
3: let's just see what it looks. And I think because he is such a plus there, that I think that like his units are it's going to be a net positive overall. But because I'm allowing for some of that, I can't allow for any of that from any of the guys on the wing.
4: I'm a big Mamu.
3: That's all.
4: His mixtape is nice, dude. It's all offense. And it's just nice.
3: It's just loud, man. It's very loud and bountiful and flavorful and
4: but Mike,
3: kinetic.
4: This team's going to have to commit to the defensive end, my friend.
3: All right, I did promise that if you want to give a call, feel free. We can try to take some coming back. There are a couple of other key points that we haven't gotten to yet, and I want to see I'm curious for Geeter, who sat alongside all of these guys. I was a little bit too far. I was just kind of lobbing questions from them. I'm curious what else surprised him the most. So I will be putting Geeter on the spot with that. Just kind of give us something that happened, maybe even behind the scenes, when you saw a guy just saddle up to big game James a certain way that we can read into. That's what we're going to do
4: next. Wish I would have known this, because I already told my great story that JJ shared that kind of nobody knew.
3: That was a great one.
4: Quentin Grimes and his boy going to the wrong house, chilling by the pool in the Hamptons, putting out IG shots. It's crazy.
3: I mean, I have a follow-up question about that. But we'll see if we have time. All right, it's Geeter, it's Trudell, ESPN LA.
6: The home of Luka. The home of the Lakers.
7: So what's going on, Luka? How are you?
8: Good, you?
6: And the home of Mason in Ireland.
7: So, Luka, you know what I did with my summer vacation? I went to...
8: It's a nice court.
7: Yeah, that's a nice court. 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
8: Yes.
7: Yeah, I made it a point to go there.
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7: I missed all of them.
8: I missed a lot of them there, too.
7: Now, this was the court you played on as a kid, right?
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8: Yeah, redo everything. 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
9: All right, so, Luka, we've read a lot about the trip you hosted all your teammates in Slovenia. Who adapted the best? Who felt more at home in your home country than anyone else?
8: Me.
7: Yeah, of course.
8: No, I think everybody had a great time.
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11: hear from
10: Don in the City of Industry. What's up, Don? 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
11: Big Don.
12: Oh, man. Trudell and Geeter.
11: What is up?
12: The 1-2 punch. Oh, man. I am so excited for the preseason. I want to see how all the pieces fit and, you know, see all the new faces. You know, it was so funny. When we got Luka, it was such a windfall, but the team seemed so mismatched. You know, and now that it's like customized, streamlined to, you know, to be his team. He'll be the tip of the spear, and then everything else flows in. I just can't wait to see it. But, you know, there was a guy that had a good preseason. What was his name? Arthur Kalumba or something like that?
10: Arthur Kalumba, yeah. Played, was excellent last year for the South Bay Lakers. Yeah.
12: And I was laughing because it looked like we were going to get that Kuminga guy too, which surely we dodged a bullet, but it's probably just as well. He seems like kind of a quarrelsome guy. But I was thinking, wouldn't that be weird if we had a Kalumba and a Kuminga on the same team? That would be wild. But I'm so excited to see Tierro and Cameron Carr, most of all, because I really haven't seen them much. And you used the phrase, Mark, you know, the... called him a nuclear athlete.
11: I like that.
12: Everything I hear about him is this guy, man. He sounds like he can just dunk on your head. And if he can jump like that on offense, he can jump like that on defense too. I can't imagine his shot blocking and oh my gosh. And Cameron Carr, isn't he? Well, both of them, I think, don't they both have like a plus 40 vertical leap and a 7-foot wingspan? So, man, this is going to be a shot.

0: now that are going to be down in Palm Springs. But of course, you know, look, the NBA team's going to be the priority still. Yeah. So guys, it's fine. It's what, a 30-minute flight or something if you take the flight, or a 2-hour drive you made how many times in your life?
1: Millions.
0: So not a big deal there. But I think that what I will say is that I don't think they're going to need to use that tool quite as much this year because of the depth of the roster and because, you know, going out through guys, even a Bronny James, right? Like this year, that might be, I don't know, number anywhere between number 12 and number 14. Like, we know he can play. He played in an NBA game in the playoffs and helped the Lakers win against Houston last year, right? Maybe wasn't quite ready for the Cason Wallace trap with Alex Caruso, and very few guards are in the second round. But I think that you won't need as much guys like Kaluma or a guy like Mignon, but like that they can play if you need them to.
1: And I'm intrigued by Kaluma for sure.
0: Yeah.
1: Like, just to answer the question, like there's some hope there and there's some potential. And if we get a chance to see him, the way he played, it's just summer league, but he can shoot it. He's long. So.
0: All right. But
1: I like him on a two-way, for sure. We'll get a little snippet of it.
0: We have like 1 minute left. I asked you if there was something else that you saw on the set or heard behind the scenes that didn't make air.
1: I mean, non-basketball, no, but Bronny shooting a 73 as his low round this summer, and those of you that golf know that that is absolutely insanity for the fact that he hasn't been playing very long at all.
0: He's 21?
1: Yeah.
2: He said he beat LeBron the last time he played.
1: Oh, he smashes his dad, but he's next level athlete.
0: So he's not quite like... So Austin Reeves and Steph Curry are borderline professionals at this point, right?
1: What'd you say? I mean, Austin shot like a 67 this summer.
0: So that's,
1: I mean, that's
0: like a pro level, right?
1: Yeah, Austin Reeves is a great golfer. Steph Curry's a great golfer.
0: Okay, but then...
1: Better than the average person, like way better.
0: To me, what it tells me about Bronny is that, A, he's just a much better athlete than you even realize, A, not just with the strength, which you can see, and the power, but with the hand-eye stuff, because you need to have all that, right?
1: Yes.
0: Okay.
1: Yes. And, that's what I mean, like... You know, just concentration and hand-eye and smooth, all that stuff.
0: I bet Worthy was pretty impressed with that.
1: He's freaking out.
0: He gets out there. How many?
1: We both
0: does he play golf, like 300 times a year or something like that? Big game?
1: Big game plays a lot.
0: Yeah.
1: Nothing like little Worthy splashing around at Mountain Gate.
0: A little victory cigar.
1: Yeah. Hey, man, nice show. Okay. We had a long day today.
0: Long day.
1: I talked a lot.
0: It was a good day.
1: Today. I'm gonna not talk for 3 days if everybody's okay.
0: A lot of basketball. It's time to recover. We appreciate everybody hanging out with us, and we will look forward to talking to you with all of the practice updates coming up this week on next week's.
1: Hit me up if you guys need a little ocean therapy tomorrow. I'll be out there in the water.
0: I'll be out there. All right. He's Geeter. I'm Trudell. This has been Lakers Talk on ESPN LA.
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5: In the NFL, the New York Giants have acquired quarterback J.J. McCarthy from the Minnesota Vikings. New York sent a 2027 fifth-round pick to Minnesota for McCarthy, who was selected 10th overall in 2024. McCarthy led the Vikings, or had been, I should say, the Vikings' third-string quarterback behind Kyler Murray and Carson Wentz. Giants coach John Harbaugh says Jameis Winston will remain the team's starter. In Tampa Bay, Baker Mayfield is expected to miss at least 3 weeks with a dislocated thumb on his throwing hand. The MRI showed no additional damage to Mayfield's right thumb. However, he still needs to regain the ability to grip the football. And in New York, the Jets got some relatively good news on running back Breece Hall. Hall's considered week to week with a quadricep injury after an MRI showed that he avoided a long-term injury. He is unlikely to play on Sunday against the Chicago Bears, though. Speaking of the Chicago Bears, they played the Philadelphia Eagles on Monday Night Football. They got the 27-7 victory at home tonight. Case Keenum, 24-34, 247 yards passing, two touchdowns, also rushed for another. We'll continue post-game coverage of Monday Night Football straight ahead on Game Night with Q Myers and me, Emmett Golden.
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8: 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I like those as well. I don't like to have to think too much, and well, don't have to think too much with that riddle at all. I'll tell you who is thinking right now, the Philadelphia Eagles. The Eagles are thinking, what happened? What happened on Monday Night Football? They come in feeling like, hey, they're going to face a backup quarterback. They have a good defense. They have Saquon Barkley back. They have Jalen Hurts. No problem, right? They're going to go into the Shy and pick up a victory. And it was everything but that, right? They were beat from the opening drive of Chicago. So Philadelphia's got to be feeling some type of way about whatever happened on that field on Monday Night Football.
5: Yeah. Yeah. If you're the Eagles right now, and you know how Philly is, oh, I'm sure they want somebody's head to roll. I don't think that the Eagles will react that quickly, but I know the fans are furious tonight.
8: The Eagles' seven-point score ties the fewest in the game under head coach Nick Sirianni. That's 98 games, including the playoffs. Scored 7 points in 2021, week 12 against the Giants. That was a loss 13-7. This was a loss 27-7. They were, I mean, really, they just did not look like themselves. They did not look like they were on the same page. For everything that we praised the Bears and Case Keenum and Ben Johnson for making everything look like it was comfortable and they were on point, The Eagles did not look like they were on point. They looked like they were you know, being their offense is being called by a young play caller, a guy that didn't have a lot of experience, and they just couldn't figure things out. And once they felt like they got too far behind, they stopped handing the ball off to Saquon Barkley, and it felt like it went downhill from there, to say the least. But what does Nick Sirianni think? Let's go back to Chicago and hear from the Eagles head coach.
3: That's kind of a follow-up to that. Why then go for another 4th and 5 on the next series?
9: Yeah, you know, as I look back at that, I probably should have went for it there. Didn't like that decision. The thought process was right there. We were down 2 scores. I didn't want to give them a short field, but again, it was a long one. It was all of one. It was one plus. So, but again, right there, that you had a good situation to be able to get it. But you know, defense did get a stop. They got us the ball right back. Ended up having the penalty there. To put us obviously deeper, and then we were on their plus side of the field, a little less time, a little less possessions, and went for it there. I like the decision to go for it on the 4th and 5. Hindsight, I feel like I should have went for it on the 4th and 1.5.
3: Nick, the sequence where Jalen is at the time, what information do you have?
9: I get nothing. You remember the thing that happened last year in one of the games where the coach was trying to get information there? You're not, and I get it. You're not supposed to get the information there. That they need to go through their process there. You know, you think about maybe calling a timeout in a situation like that. Now it proved that we needed that timeout later in the half to be able to go drive and score. But if you call a timeout, I have no idea what's going on and when he's going to come out. Like, he could come out and have to go in and get evaluated. You just don't know in those situations. And I think that's the right way to go about it because, again, you don't want to influence the health of the player is the most important thing. Unfortunate how that series turned out. 1st and goal at the 1, we lose some yards, and then we throw an interception. It was unfortunate how that possession played itself out.
3: Nick, you always emphasize the things that it doesn't take talent to do. And it seems like you guys are kind of struggling in those areas right now. Why do you think that is, and what do you do to fix it?
9: Yeah, you know, I think we all have to own that loss right there. I don't think anybody coached well. I don't think anyone played well. It was a true team loss. And when it's a true team loss, you know, I have to look at myself first. Like, we weren't ready to coach. We weren't ready to play. And that ultimately starts and ends with me. And again, it was just, you know, it's my responsibility. Every product, everything that's on that field is my responsibility. I didn't do a good enough job. We'll keep coaching it like crazy. We have to be able to master the things that require no talent. And we had some penalties, pre-snap penalties. We had some penalties in the secondary also. And obviously, right, the turnovers as well. To be down 3-0 on turnovers, it's hard to overcome. And I have to do a better job coaching. And like I said, it always starts with me and always ends with me on that.
3: You were animated after that hit on Jalen on the sideline. What had you emotional?
9: Well, you know, obviously you want to always fight for your players and protect your players. I always come away when I have a moment like that with remorse. All right, of, man, I shouldn't let my emotions get the best of me. Those guys are out there trying to make a play. It was close on the sideline. It ended up being a penalty. Obviously, you never want to see your quarterback get hit like that. But it's in the heat of the moment. I know nobody's trying to hurt anybody out there. And I always have remorse when I act that way. But I always love fighting for our players. Like, I love our guys. And so the emotion of the game probably got the better of me today. And I have to learn from that in that particular moment. I have to be more steady in that situation, and be able to, like I say to the guys all the time, be able to move on and go to the next play. I didn't like how I handled that.
3: What stalled the offense in the second half?
9: Yeah, I thought we were running it well in the first half. You know, obviously we didn't, you know, we had a hold in one of those drives that put us back after a big run. So again, just kind of being off schedule there, not, you know, being in third and long, being in second and long. And we have to fix that, you know, or the negative plays, the, you know, there's going to be 1 and 2 yard gains in the run game at times. But you can't go backwards. It's hard to move the ball forward, especially against a good defense. I mean, that team's a good team. I got a lot of respect for that team, a lot of respect for their coaches, and they out-coached and outplayed us today. And it was a full game worth of that, and that's why the score was what it was.
5: That's Philly's head coach Nick Sirianni after the 27-7 loss to the Chicago Bears. And he's right. They didn't look ready at all.
8: No.
5: You know, they didn't look ready on offense. They didn't look ready on defense. You know, I know there were some things that happened. A tough hit by Jalen Hurts as he was running, you know, out of bounds. I thought maybe that would galvanize the team and wake them up. It didn't. It seemed like they just kind of lost more composure in that moment. Not the best day at all for the Philadelphia Eagles. And with that being said, after 3 games, they're 2-1.
8: Right.
5: You know, it feels worse than it really is. Their season isn't over by any stretch of the imagination.
8: No, not at all. But it did look like they thought they were going to show up and pick up a W.
5: Yep.
8: It looked 100%. Like they thought that they were showing up. They were playing a backup quarterback, and it was going to be an easy day at the stadium. And it was everything but that. 10 penalties for 61 yards. The yardage wasn't terrible, but 10 penalties, you can't have that. 3 turnovers, you can't have that. And the time of possession. Just look at the time of possession for the Eagles, 23 minutes and 7 seconds. That's it. The Bears had the ball for over 36 minutes, almost 37 minutes. That is an eternity compared to what the Eagles had the ball for.
5: Yeah, it is. Even when the Bears didn't score, they would still eat up clock. Yeah, they still get 2-3 first downs and keep the clock going, which when you have the lead is excellent. You know, it's not as good as points, but it's the best worst case scenario, you know, you can run into when you have the ball to be able to control it, because it's football, right? The most important thing in this sport is the football. And if you possess it longer than others, 9 times out of 10, pretty good things happen.
8: Yeah, I mean, it really does. It's funny, Chris Canty, our resident Super Bowl champ, said on Unsportsmanlike, sometime last year he said it, and I've been holding on to this now for this whole time, and I talk about it, I bring it up as much as possible. The number 50 is what you're always looking for. And this is the old Bill Parcells thing. John Harbaugh uses it quite a bit as well. 50 is what you're looking for, and that's a math problem. It's the amount of rushing attempts that you have and the number of completions that you have. And if you get 50 or more, 9 times out of 10, you're going to win that game. Right now, if you lose a turnover battle, there's something to be said about that. So for the Bears, they had 24 completions, and they had 35 rushing attempts. So you do the math. That's 59.
5: Okay. Yep.
8: Right?
5: Yeah.
8: On the Eagles side of things, this tells you the whole story. 16 completions and only 19 rushing attempts.
5: You ain't going to get it done.
8: Right? You don't have the ball enough. And the time of possession, when I say 23 minutes, I literally mean 23 minutes. Like, it was not good with time of possession. They just didn't have enough production on the offensive side of things. And you got to give the Bears defense credit for that. And, oh, by the way, the Eagles, when they did have it, they turned the ball over 3 times as well. So,
5: and that's no good. You know.
8: Man, that is what we would say is no bueno, my friend. No bueno.
5: Thanks.
8: That is all bad. And it resulted in a 27-7 victory, the Bears over the Philadelphia Eagles. He's Emmett Golden. I'm Q Myers. Coming up next, Case Keenum. He was the man of the hour. Matter of fact, he was the man of the whole game. We'll hear from him next here on Game Night on ESPN Radio on the all-new ESPN app.
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17: .727 to go in the game. Keenum under center. Swift the lone back. Play clock to 1-0. Gets the play off. Keenum, the sneak for the touchdown. Touchdown, Bears. How about that? Time running out on the clock. And Case Keenum, invigorated. The 38-year-old making his first career start at Soldier Field. Gets a rushing touchdown. And it's 26-7 Bears.
8: There you go, Case Keenum, rushing it in? What? Getting the ball in? Okay. Head coach Ben Johnson said that that was a Mike March special. They got Case Keenum into the end zone. The Eagles, they have the tush push. Well, Ben Johnson pulled out the Mike March special. Highlight courtesy of ESPN 1000. It's game night here on ESPN Radio. The all-new ESPN app, SiriusXM Channel 80, and tune in. 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And I have to admit, Emmett, the last thing I would have expected from the 38-year-old quarterback getting his first start is a rushing touchdown, even though it wasn't like he had to run from very far. But you just don't expect the 38-year-old to go ahead and go right up the gut, sneak into the end zone like that.
5: Especially the actual play, mm-hmm. which if you go back and look at it, the two guards, when the ball is snapped, they don't crash down like you would in the tush push. Right. They actually pull and go out. They leave, and the two defensive tackles are standing there. They don't know what's going on. They don't even tackle Case Keenum. They just kind of swipe at him, and he scores. It was crazy. You could tell it took those two tackles by surprise. Like, huh? What? Yep. We had a free. They literally both had free shots at Case Keenum and had no idea what to do, and he just fell right in the end zone.
8: As a matter of fact, Ben Johnson called it the sucker quarterback sneak. Says it's a Mike March special, and Kurt Warner actually ran a similar sneak concept in Super Bowl 36. And, of course, Mike March was the guy at that stage of the game. So they're pulling out all the stops. And, hey, would anything surprise you, Ben Johnson's pulling out all the stops? Mm-mm. right?
0: Right. I mean,
8: as creative as he is, there was a end around that the Bears ran where it looked like it was going to be like a double reverse, and yep. It wasn't, but one guy put his hands up like they had to

0: really go through it and really simulate what they were going to do and make it, like, really sell it. And right. to their credit, and it reminds me of what Jared Goff did when he was with the Lions and, you know, looked like he was falling down. Like, mm-hmm. to be able to pull these things off, you have to really practice it so you can sell it at its highest level.
1: Yeah, yeah, and they, you could tell that they did what they had to do, and it completely caught the Eagles off guard.
0: There is no doubt, but Case Keenum was the man. He had a fantastic night. Most importantly, what he did, not only throwing two touchdown passes and running, he didn't turn the ball over, and he didn't take any sacks. Let's go back to the stadium and hear from the Bears quarterback.
2: Case, you had three touchdowns and your first rushing touchdown since 2019. How does it feel to be able to have such a strong performance?
3: Do you have to ask ChatGPT for that one or what?
2: I looked on Pro Football Reference. I had to find your game.
3: Oh, there you go. Who was it? 2019.
2: It was, you were playing for Washington. It was the Giants you got against, I believe.
3: I don't even remember that one.
2: But how does it feel to be able to have such a strong performance this late in your
3: career? Oh, my gosh, yeah. I mean, playing well any time in your career feels good. To do it on Monday Night Football after you thought you weren't ever going to play again multiple times, golly, this is special. It's really special. And I don't know if I'll be able to put it into words tonight. But I'm going to enjoy it tonight, that's for sure.
2: What was most fun for you in this whole experience? Or even throughout the whole week?
3: You mean take you through the whole week?
2: Whatever.
3: Well, it was about 14 to 16-hour days where I barely saw my wife and kids, studying film, grinding. I had my phone on Do Not Disturb for all my friends who were here. The only two people that were in my group were my wife Kimberly and Ben. And I'll let you guess who called more. But I mean, this week was a blast. I mean, it just, you know, getting the one reps and having game plan plays that, you know, we're looking through film and trying to figure out ways to beat these guys. Good defense. Fangio's been doing this a long time. So, and then to be able to go out and put together three really good practice days and to go out and execute like that, you know, with some guys I hadn't thrown a lot of balls to. And, you know, there's some throws tonight with Rome and with Leaf and with Lou. You know, I'm throwing them pretty early and trusting that they're going to be in the right spot. And golly, they got to the right spot and did a heck of a job. And it was not an easy game plan for those guys to you know, download and digest and execute at a very high level. So I'm very proud of all those guys. And the O-line, I mean, they have to have somebody else that's different, calling a play, different when the cadence, you know, and golly, I mean, no sacks tonight, right? But it was a penalty, right? Count. That's right. PFF may count those, I guess, but I'm gonna feel a lot tomorrow. Yeah, I don't feel it right now though.
2: You say that you didn't think you'd ever play again. Could you have even imagined a night like this, like everything going the way it did, the way you played, the win?
3: I mean, you want to. I mean, that's a kid and you're dreaming about it, you know, that you feel like you can. I don't know. I don't know if you think about the week that it takes, the work that it takes in the off season to clean up your diet and work extremely hard to get your body back to where it needs to be. You know, to go through a training camp as the three and, you know, grind out some reps that you're getting a few reps a day. You know, to get a shot again to do it like this. I mean, yeah, you dream of it. That's why I'm still here, still doing this, why I'm still getting up. And, you know, when I get knocked down, I've been knocked down my whole career. I just keep getting up, keep coming to work, and just keep bouncing back.
4: Case, you said pregame that you just want to make your kids proud, and they've had a chance now to grow up with you, watching you play. What was it like putting in a performance like this and then getting to share it with them?
3: Yeah, it's really special. I told them before the game that Keenums can do hard things, and hopefully they saw their dad do a hard thing tonight, and I think maybe I'll be able to use that in the future when we don't want to do something.
2: Case, not to rush you forward. This is a short week.
3: Yep.
2: Back to the starter reps on.
3: That's the best part of the NFL is

0: to reward for doing whatever it is on a, you know, night like this, is you get to go do it all again. So we'll prepare and we'll see what happens this week. Who knows? I'm pretty good at keeping my blinders on, and I know this team is too. There's gonna be a lot of noise outside the building, but golly, we got to just press forward and keep running.
1: That is Case Keenum, Bears quarterback, after the 27-7 victory over the Eagles. Does he start next week, or does Bajent start? You know, that's the million-dollar question,
2: Case.
1: Right?
2: You got to start Case.
1: I think so, too.
2: You got to start Case.
1: I definitely think so, but you can't lose your job because of injury, right? Didn't somebody say that before?
2: But did Tyson Bajent ever have the job?
1: I'm with you. I'm just being funny. I definitely think you got to play Case Keenum again because he didn't give you a reason not to.
2: No.
1: And in this situation, if they would have won 10-7 and he turned it over three times and they just barely squeaked it out, you could guarantee that Bajent would be playing next week. But since they really controlled this game the entire night, I don't think you should go anywhere other than Case Keenum.
2: No, he gave you 247 reasons why you should start him, gave you a couple touchdown passes on why you should start him, gave you a touchdown run on why you should start him, no interceptions and no sacks, 110.8 rating. Yeah, you start him next week. Caleb Williams isn't playing, then Case Keenum is. And, you know, him breaking down what his week was like, when we say it looked like the starting quarterback was out there for the Bears, that's why. 14 to 16-hour days. You know, studying, grinding the film, putting his phone on do not disturb, making sure he was 100% prepared. That is the definition of, one, a veteran quarterback, and two, a veteran quarterback that wants to be prepared and knows that I don't know how many more cracks at this I'm going to get, so I'm going to make the most of my opportunity, and that's exactly what he did.
1: 100%. You could hear it in his voice.
2: Yeah.
1: You could see it on his face. There's something to be said about being grateful. About something. And you could tell that Case Keenum is grateful to have this moment and this opportunity, knowing that who knows if he'll ever have another one like this.
2: Well, he said it. He said he didn't even know if he was ever going to get to play again.
1: Yeah.
2: He let it be known. You said it earlier in the show, and I was like, he probably felt like he was going to get back in there. He said it multiple times.
1: Yeah.
2: He didn't know if he was going to get back into the mix. And so for him to get that opportunity, you got to feel good for him. What happened on the other side? Jalen Hurts, no touchdown passes. What went into that? We'll hear from that signal caller next here on Game Night on ESPN Radio.
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0: In the NFL, the New York Giants have a new quarterback. They traded with Minnesota for J.J. McCarthy. The Giants sent a 2027 fifth-round pick to Minnesota for McCarthy, who was selected 10th overall in 2024. He had been the Vikings' third-string quarterback behind Kyler Murray and Carson Wentz. Giants head coach John Harbaugh said Jameis Winston will remain the team's starter. Down in Tampa Bay, Baker Mayfield is expected to miss at least 3 weeks with a dislocated thumb on his throwing hand. An MRI showed no additional damage for Mayfield. However, he still needs to regain his ability to grip the football. The New York Jets got some relatively good news on running back Breece Hall. Hall is considered week to week after a quad injury. After an MRI showed, he avoided any long-term injuries from that. He's unlikely to play on Sunday against the Chicago Bears, though. Speaking of the Chicago Bears, tonight they beat the Philadelphia Eagles 27-7. Third-string quarterback Case Keenum got the start. He went 24-34 for 247 yards passing and two touchdowns, also rushed for another one. Coming up next, game night with Q Myers and myself, Emmett Golden.
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2: Fourth and 5 for the Eagles from the 46-yard line of the Bears. Play clock at 15. Hurts making checks in the din of Soldier Field. They're making some noise in the final half minute of the third quarter. Bears look like they're going to bring the blitz. Here comes the heat. They're bringing extras. The throw intercepted by T.J. Edwards.
3: ESPN 1000 on the call. One of the three turnovers that the Eagles had on the night. Chicago Bears, they get the victory Monday Night Football 27-7 over the Philadelphia Eagles. 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He's Emmett Golden. I'm Q Myers. Emmett, I did want to pass along this tweet that we got, a little social media action by our good friend Jasper. He said, the Eagles' defense played like they expected the Bears to run the ball. Problem was, Case Keenum threw the ball, and the Eagles were unable to stop him. That was a good old-fashioned butt-kicking on Soldier Field last night. That's from our good friend Jasper.
0: Yeah, it was, man. It wasn't even close. And I expected the Bears to be in it. And I didn't necessarily expect them to win it. I expected them to be in it. And they never trailed, you know, in this game from the start. And it could have got out of hand early. There was just, you know, a drop ball in the end zone by Roma Dunze that didn't happen. There were a couple times they couldn't necessarily get first downs. But other than that, it was a flawless victory.
3: Yeah, it really was. And, you know, the Eagles, they turned the rock over, as I mentioned, three times. Devontae Smith, their wide receiver, asked for his takeaway on the game. You turn the ball over, you get your butt whooped. Simple as that. And trust and believe, I'm just editing it because it's the family show here on game night on ESPN Radio. But you get the gist of it. Jalen Hurts was not very good. 16 for 25, 153. Had an interception, as you mentioned. When he threw that interception, who was he throwing it to?
0: Yeah, he was throwing it to he threw it in a defensive team meeting. Yeah,
3: yeah.
0: That's where he was throwing it. He definitely was throwing it into that. And it was tough, man. Jalen just didn't look like he had it tonight at all.
3: No, he didn't. It's 23rd start. I saw this on SportsCenter. 23rd start where he didn't have a touchdown pass. And that, in my opinion, just can't happen for a starting quarterback in the National Football League. But let's hear from the man himself. Let's go back to Soldier Field and hear from Jalen Hurts.
4: What was happening inside the booth?
5: Inside the booth?
4: Inside the tent, excuse me.
5: Just went through my normal evaluation. I felt that I needed to do the standard SOP for protocol.
4: There was, when Andy was on that third down play, you went out of the tent, you were watching on the big screen. Was that process already over by that point?
5: No, I was still waiting.
4: Yeah.
5: I was just waiting for the thumbs up. I felt fine. We already checked it. I don't know the extent of the process. Obviously wish we could have expedited things. I know I felt fine.
6: Do you have any conflicting feelings about that? Because those protocols are in place to protect players, but in a situation like that, it prevents you from being on the field or getting hurt in the team.
5: Well, I think practically, emotionally, and competitively, I was in the right place to go out there and compete. So, it's a situation that hopefully we can learn from. Don't really draw those up. Don't really necessarily prepare for those. Like, everybody's just got to meet the moment the right way.
7: On the touchdown sneak, can you walk us through what the decision was there? Did you just kind of roll on your own and decide to do that without a call?
5: We went in to attempt to clock the ball. I didn't think we had enough time to clock it. So, pretty good at the quarterback sneak.
7: So you just, basically called your own number, yeah.
4: When you were coming out of the tent, you were pretty fired up. What was that directed towards?
5: I don't recall. Like I said, there's a process that you have to go to, SOP. From what officials saw, and just went through that process. You're going to get back on the field, and then get marched down on the field on a very long drive, move the point in the game. Can't just bring attention to that one moment. There's a whole bunch of other plays in the game. I think for me situationally, I didn't play to my standard. So I take full accountability and whether we go for it, whether we don't go for it, whether we play, whether we execute, sap, ultimate trust.
8: What happened on the interception at the end of the third quarter?
5: One of those plays where I say I'm not playing to my standard in the situation of football, 4th and 5. He did a really good job in the defensive looks of showing all the looks and getting out of it. He really played aggressive defense, tried to set the terms of the game a little bit. That's something that we got an opportunity to combat. On that play specifically, just was trying to get the ball to 6 on a spot route. Felt like we could find a void in the zone. His eyes didn't turn the way I thought them were. Gave one up. I had Makai right there to the field on the hitch route that I could have taken, so not to my standard at all.
8: The success that we're having in the run game at times, what did you see how they carried over into play action and what they were taking away in that?
5: I had to go watch the film to see. I think all in all, it's a theme of negative plays, and we go back to the same thing of just building chemistry, building continuity in the things that we're doing, and finding our identity so we can remove them in place. There's a confidence in going out there and executing. Just got to put it all together and eliminate the negative plays so we can't stay ahead of schedule and continue to grow. All things that we can control, being behind the sticks. All things that we could control. So we'll all evaluate where we are and continue to move forward together.
9: That's Jalen Hurts, Eagles quarterback, after the 27-7 loss to the Chicago Bears. This is how wild the NFL is. After a loss like this, you could hear it, and they feel terrible. If you just didn't know the records and you listened to that, you go, oh, their season's over. They just got eliminated. It's done. They're 2-1.
10: Right.
9: They. I know you look at this game and they look at it as they should have won this. You're on a third string quarterback. I know you're on the road, but still, you got to be able to beat a team that's on their third string quarterback if you're a Super Bowl contender. I totally get that. They're 2-1, and we're 3 weeks into the season, so it might feel bad right now, but the Eagles are far from washed.
3: No, they're not washed at all, but they didn't play up to their standard, as you heard Jalen Hurts mention a couple times. Like, 7 points scored, ties the fewest in the game under head coach Nick Sirianni. That's 98 games, including the playoffs. First game with 10-plus penalties and a turnover margin of -3 or worse is 2014, week 4 of the 49ers. First game without a sack or a takeaway. Right? I mean, since the Super Bowl year 2022 season, like, there's a lot of things to look at about this Eagles team. And even though it's 3 weeks, and like you said, they're 2-1, you can't keep up with those tendencies. You have to fix it immediately, because that one bad game will turn into two bad games, which will turn into four bad games. You know what I mean? Like, that could become a snowball effect, and that's what they can't have. So, yeah, it's not the end of the world. It's literally just one game, but they have to make sure it remains just one game.
9: Yeah, you can't let it overflow. Or snowball, whatever saying you want to use with that. But I honestly, this might be the best thing for the Eagles. Doesn't it seem like they operate better when there's all type of fire around them and there's chaos? It seems like they're more comfortable with the struggle than it is just, you know, being this team that's just rolling through everybody and there's no noise around it.
3: Yeah, they're very comfortable in being uncomfortable. Where most teams want to have some kind of peace and everyone wants to get along. And, you know, you see Devontae Smith and Jalen looking little like they were getting into a little back and forth potentially on the sideline. And, I mean, I saw when the camera looked up or showed Devontae, I said, man, he doesn't look too happy at all.
9: No, he didn't. Looked like A.J. Brown.
3: Right. That's immediately what I thought of. Right? Exactly. And so, look, there's no A.J. Brown to point the finger at and say, hey, that's just a malcontent with the team. He's not, you know, he's tripping and all they're doing is winning. So now it's like, okay, well, what's the reason that Devontae Smith is not happy? Well, there's one common denominator. And, you know, Jalen Hurts did not have a very good night tonight. So that conversation is gonna spark back up. I'm not saying I'm having that conversation or you're having that conversation, but that conversation will be had about Jalen Hurts and how good he really is there in the city of brotherly love.
9: Yeah, and he's already a guy that people overlook, and that even people go like, I know he's won the Super Bowl and was a Super Bowl MVP and took his team to another Super Bowl, but he's the 15th best quarterback in the end. So he's already dealing with that. It's almost like people are just looking for a reason. Tonight he gave him a reason.
3: No, they're definitely looking for it. He's the king of the yeah buts, and not from him, but from everyone else out there. Right. Well, Jalen Hurts is a winner. Yeah, but Jalen Hurts is, you know, won a Super Bowl MVP. Yeah, but, you know, it's a defense. It's everything else but him, according to the outside noise. Again, like I said, I'm not having that conversation. I just know that one, where he plays, two, the way that his performance looked tonight, as he said, it's not up to his standard. And then losing, obviously, to Case Keenum and the Bears in the way that they did. It's a collective as a team, but a lot of fingers can be pointed back at Jalen Hurts. Like, that's the inevitable. You know that that's bound to happen.
9: Yeah, I liked every team and every city has a fall guy, where if something goes wrong, oh, it's that guy's fault, like no matter what. And I feel like that's in Philly, for at least as far as the Eagles are concerned, Jalen Hurts is their fall guy.
3: He will be getting his Lee Majors on for sure as the fall guy there in Philadelphia. That's an old head reference right there, friend.
9: Yes, it is. If you know, you know.
3: Exactly. Exactly. He's Emmett Golden. I'm Q Myers. MLB postseason. It gets underway on Tuesday. And, of course, you can hear every pitch right here on ESPN Radio. We preview that next here on Game Night on ESPN Radio, the all-new ESPN app, SiriusXM Channel 80, and tune in.
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0: 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Major League Baseball postseason. Every pitch of Major League Baseball's postseason can be heard right here on ESPN Radio. So we had a really good conversation earlier in the show with Doug Glanville, who's going to be part of the broadcast for the Padres and the Cubs. And he gave us a little bit of a preview, but we need to kind of do our own little preview when it comes to Major League Baseball postseason. So let's go ahead and start out in the AL with the wild card series. The Red Sox at the Yankees. What are your thoughts?
1: Aaron Judge, that's my thoughts. You know,
0: Aaron Judge, that's it. That's the message I'm passing along.
1: Aaron Judge, you know, is he going to play? And then also, you know, all jokes aside, the Yankees pitching. Their starting pitch has been so good, you know, this year. This is a rivalry matchup, you know, as well with that Boston and New York rivalry. So, I mean, they're going to be intense anyway, but there's definitely these are two teams that hate each other too. So I cannot wait to watch this series.
0: Well, you asked about Aaron Judge and how he's feeling. Why don't we hear from Aaron Judge himself? Here he is.
2: I'm feeling great. I've done a lot of work back there to try to get back as soon as I can. So, been swinging for a couple days, moving around. Yeah, excited to get on the field and hit a little bit today and see what we can do.
0: So let's just hear real quick. Do you think he'll actually be on the wild card roster? That's the big question.
2: I think a lot of things, but you know, I don't make those decisions. We'll see how today goes, and we'll have a better answer for you at the end of this.
1: Yeah, I was chomping at the bit. I was just about to say I'd be shocked if he wasn't. Because who do you think has more power in that organization, Boone or Judge?
0: Oh, definitely Judge, yeah.
1: Yeah, sure. He's going to be, I don't even know if he'll play. I think he will. I believe he will. He'll be on that roster, though. I'd be shocked. And it could happen, but I'd be shocked if they left him off the roster.
0: One of the things that intrigues me the most about this series is the Red Sox were in last place in the AL East before they swept the June 25th through 28th series versus the Yankees. And it was in Boston. From June 25th through the end of the regular season, they were 55-29, which was the best in Major League Baseball. Remember, Boston got on that heater, and they just could not be stopped. Can that carry over? My question, can that carry over to the postseason?
1: I don't know if that can carry over, you know, because it felt like even though they were super hot and, you know, they went on the run you were talking about, they became like kind of decent. They didn't stay that hot the entire, you know, year. So I'm going to say no, they can't, because they never cooled off and got cold, so to speak, but they never got as hot as they were when they went on that epic run.
0: Postseason baseball is different than the regular season. There's no doubt about that. That's why I'm looking forward to this one. Red Sox at Yankees. How about the White Sox at the Astros? You want to talk about a good story? That's the White Sox. The Astros, AL West. Nobody was interested in winning and being a playoff team as far as I'm concerned. The Astros finished 81-81, becoming the first team in Major League Baseball history to reach the postseason with a non-winning record in a full-length season. Tell me it ain't so.
1: Yeah, it was it was kind of who didn't want it the least, right? in the AL West. When I look at this matchup, I'm interested to see what we get from the White Sox. Are they just happy that they made the playoffs, you know, because they had an awesome year. Like 2 years ago, 3 years ago, we were clowning them.
0: Yep.
1: They were talking about how they were the worst organization in baseball. And all of a sudden this year, I expect their manager probably going to win manager of the year. They make the playoffs. The real good young baseball team. Are they going to feel like they made it, though? Like, okay, we did what we came to do. This is enough. Because the Astros, say what you want to about them, they've been around. Being in the playoffs is all we had to them. So they have the experience that the White Sox don't have.
0: The White Sox better handle their business, right? Houston, again, 81-81. I know I just said it. Postseason baseball is way different. But the White Sox better handle their business. They better not get fat and happy. I know that's in the postseason for the first time since 2021. Great turnaround for a team that lost 100-plus games in each of the last three seasons, including 121 losses in 2024. That is crazy. And so here they are. I think that they just have to handle their business. I think the White Sox keep that good story going, especially in the wild card series against the Astros. Doing a little MLB postseason preview here on Game Night on ESPN Radio and the all-new ESPN app. How about the NL Wild Card Series, the Cubs at the San Diego Padres to get things started. And you know, when it comes to the Cubbies, for me, it's all about PCA, Pete Crow, Armstrong. Cubs outfielder, most likely going to be the MVP because of the season that he's had. So how is he different from last postseason? Here he is.
3: Yeah, the natural development of me as a baseball player and of me as a person just kind of makes me excited to experience this again. You know, I'm on a new team, and there's stuff to look forward to with that as well. I'm not sure I know how to answer that. I'm better for every out that I've made over the last year, from the last wild card and the DS till now. So I'm not really looking to take any momentum or lack thereof from the regular season into this. Like, I treat this as clean slate and just more baseball to play.
4: PCA with his Baker Mayfield impersonation there. Sister Sledge brought it to our attention that he sounds like Baker Mayfield, and now I'll never be able to unhear it. Even his cadence, the way that he talks. I had to say, you messed this whole series up for me, because now all I can think about is PCA, because that's all you talk about. So
0: that's the dude, man. How do you not get excited about a guy that hit 45? 45-

0: mind that he was on first and there was a chance that he was going to end up on third. Well, that's who PCA is. It's not just stealing bases. If there's a shot to the outfield, there's a good chance he's scoring. You know what I mean? Like, he's just that good. So when you have a guy like that that can man the bases, that is a problem for everybody involved. It makes the fielders make a play, right? It makes the pitchers try to be a little bit more precise. And usually, as you know, that's when mistakes happen.
1: Absolutely. I'm a big believer in put the pressure on the defense.
0: Hell yeah.
1: Try and take the extra base. Yep. Like, I'm all for that, for sure. And that's what PCA does. So this should be a good series. I mean, the NL, and I actually think the AL is going to have some good games as well. But we know that the National League has been the better league pretty much all season long. So there's going to be some tough matchups.
0: Padres' third straight postseason appearance and third straight 90-win season, the first time they've done that, done either in the three straight years. So, you know, they're going to be a tough out, man. That's going to be a fun series. That might be the one I'm circling, at least in the wild card round, that I'm really intrigued by. The Cubs at the Padres. And how about the Phillies at the Braves? The Phillies, I think they just went yard again. Kyle Schwarber, I think he just went yard. 45 home runs, tying PCA for the most in MLB. Enters the postseason with 23 career playoff home runs.
1: Yeah, look, I like Atlanta in this one, but you talked about it right there. Schwarber, he is money in big moments, and there's no moment bigger than the MLB playoffs.
0: Atlanta, to your credit, finished 9-4 against Philadelphia this season, outscoring the Phillies 66-43. That is nothing to shake a stick at, that is for sure. He's Emmett Golden. I'm Q Myers. Sports Center All Night is up next on ESPN Radio, the all-new ESPN app, SiriusXM, Channel 80.
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4: Pitch to Burden, who's fighting inside the 5. 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Heck no! 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
8: 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NFL in the spotlight for Monday. Eagles with a chance to stay in the undefeated group. But a funny thing happened on the way to 3-0.
2: Eagles at Bears.
8: Philly in Chicago facing a Bears team that was without its starting quarterback in Caleb Williams and without backup Dyson Bagent. That put the Bears offense in the hands of third-string veteran Case Keenum. Chicago with the ball first. He immediately leads the offense on an 11-play drive over 6 minutes.
9: Six-minute drive, four different receivers have caught the ball, third and two at the 8-yard line. Two receivers left. There's the toss up front on the pitch to Burden, who's fighting inside the 5. Can he get the first down? Heck no! He got the touchdown! The scrum pushed him right into the end zone! Touchdown, Burden! Touchdown,
10: don't miss the
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8: Second possession of the half.
9: To the 41, Keenum in the second half, 6 of 7 throwing the ball. Swift back in the field, he's a lone back. In motion right, Burden picked up by Cooper DeJean. Here's the snap and a throw by Keenum. Over the middle, wide open. Raymond 20, 15-10, running away from the pack to the end zone. Touchdown! Touchdown, Bears! Khalif Raymond from Case Keenum. 41-yard catch and run in the clear.
8: Bears out in front. Their defense would make a stand.
9: Fourth and 5 of the Eagles from the 46-yard line of the Bears. Play clock at 15. Hurts making checks in the din of Soldier Field. They're making some noise in the final half minute of the third quarter. Bears look like they're going to bring the blitz. Here comes the heat. They're bringing extras. The throw intercepted by T.J. Edwards.
8: Chicago getting the turnover. They go back on offense and go the other way with a 13-play drive spanning 8 minutes.
9: 7:27 to go in the game. Keenum under center. Swift alone back. Play clock to 1-0. Gets the play off. Keenum, the sneak for the touchdown. Touchdown, Bears. How about that? Time running out on the clock. And Case Keenum invigorated. The 38-year-old making his first career start at Soldier Field. Gets a rushing touchdown, and it's 26-7 Bears.
8: They'd add the extra point, and that would be the final. 27-7 Bears beat the Eagles on Monday Night Football, ESPN 1000, with the call. Bears' eighth game with at least three takeaways since the start of last season, most in the NFL over that span. For Case Keenum, 247 yards passing, 2 touchdowns, and ran for that one you just heard in the win.
11: Playing well any time in your career feels good. To do it on Monday Night Football, after you thought you weren't ever going to play again multiple times, golly. This is special. It's really special. And I don't know if I'll be able to put it into words tonight, but I'm going to enjoy it tonight. That's for sure.
8: Keenum, the second oldest quarterback to win a start in Bears history, trailing only Todd Collins in 2010. Keenum, the win on Monday Night Football, his coach, Ben Johnson.

0: I think it's all about Case Keenum and what he was able to do here tonight. I thought he did an extraordinary job when the running game's not going, as a play caller, being able to lean into the passing game and knowing that our guys are going to protect for him and he's going to get the ball out and go to the right guy in time, take care of the football, good decisions, you know, 24-34, almost 250, two touchdowns, just played really efficient football and couldn't be more proud of him for that.
1: Keenum 11 for 11, 145 yards passing and two touchdowns against the Blitz as they go on to the 20-point win, their largest on Monday Night Football since 2010, week 15 against the Vikings. As for the Eagles, they've lost four of their last Monday Night Football games, 7 points, tied for the fewest scored under Nick Sirianni, including the playoffs.
2: We all have to own that loss right there. I don't think anybody coached well. I don't think anyone played well. It was a true team loss. And when it's a true team loss, you know, I have to look at myself first. Like, we weren't ready to coach. We weren't ready to play. And that ultimately starts and ends with me. And again, it was just, you know, it's my responsibility. Every product, everything that's on that field is my responsibility. I didn't do a good enough job. We'll keep coaching it like crazy. We have to be able to master the things that require no talent. And I have to do a better job coaching. And like I said, it always starts with me and always ends with me.
1: Eagles have zero takeaways this season. They fall in Chicago. Jalen Hurts, 153 yards passing, had an interception, did run for a touchdown. Fifth career loss in September. All three interceptions this season against zone coverage, according to ESPN analytics. So the Bears get the win on Monday night. They've won two of their first three. They're 2-1 to start the season for the first time since 2022. And there's certainly a buzz right now in Chicago. The guys who call the game on Monday Night Football on ABC and ESPN, Troy Aikman and Joe Buck.
3: They've got two teams in the baseball postseason, the White Sox and the Cubs. So this city is electric right now with sports. And then their Bears, you know, with where they went last year, they got into the playoffs. And they have to turn to Case Keenum. And I did not, and I know I speak for Troy, that we didn't get any sense that Ben Johnson was going to blink when he had to go to Case Keenum. He could have forced Tyson Bagent into the lineup if he wanted to. He was cleared to play, but Case was his guy. And I think top to bottom, they believed in him, and that belief was well placed.
4: Troy, we talked before the game, and you explained the idea that he knew the offense, he understood the assignment, and that they'd trust him, and he could execute it. But I'm interested in your perspective on that very first drive. It was scripted, it was executed. How important do you think that was for him and for the Bears to execute the way they did, take the lead, that they never surrendered?
5: It was intentional. I mean, it was intentional by Ben Johnson that you come into this game and you've got a veteran quarterback. There's a trust and a confidence that Ben Johnson believed that Case Keenum, with the years that he has under his belt and the experience, that he could handle that. So they come out. Ball was coming out quick. It was high percentage stuff that he was doing. And then they were hoping to be able to get the running game going, which they really didn't have happen until the second half. And for him to then execute the offense the way in which he did was really big. But the opening drive, I thought that Ben Johnson called a really nice series, got him into a flow, and pretty much let him settle in and know, with no uncertain terms, that hey, we're gonna turn you loose and let you play.
4: When there's a situation like this where it's a backup and Philly has plenty of tools and weapons on their side that they can lean on, but they're not able to ever get enough traction to get their nose out in front, the longer it goes, the more the belief on the other side grows. I'm just interested in how you viewed that when Philadelphia sort of self-destructed on a couple of occasions and was just never able to mount any kind of momentum or rhythm to encroach upon the Bears, who had the lead from the jump.
5: Well, I would tell you, Scott, that there was a belief coming in this game by the Bears that they were going to win the game. You know, I mean, this wasn't a football team that doubted whether or not they could compete with the Eagles, especially in light of what they were able to do last year. Now, I thought they would have some of that same success running the football like they did in that game in November. But, you know, yeah, Dennis Allen, we talked about it in the game. I thought he was terrific. So a lot of praise to Case Keenum, and rightfully so, but that defense deserves a lot of credit for what they did.
4: Joe, when you look down the road for both of these teams, it's still so early, right? We've got 3 weeks and things will change. Your sense of what both of these teams will be as time moves on, Caleb comes back and Philadelphia continues.

0: to be who they are over the course of time. You believe both of these are teams that'll be at the top of the food chain in the NFC?
1: Yeah, I think so. I do. You know, Philadelphia is still learning a lot with their offense, with Sean Mannion calling it, with the new blocking scheme, with changes up front with their offensive line. They were able to run the ball in the first half. They were not able to run the ball in the second half at all. They went three and out, and then the Bears were adding to their lead. And, yeah, Caleb Williams is one of the stars of this league, and he'll be back in the next few weeks, whatever it ends up being. But I think Case Keenum and Tyson Bagent, if he gets in there at some point, I think they're pretty well suited with the schedule that they have coming up to still continue to get some wins in there and then not rush Caleb Williams back. So I'm agreeing with that. I think both these teams are playoff teams in 2026.
2: The Bears get the win on Monday Night Football. Both teams now 2-1 after the win over the Eagles. SportsCenter All Night, ESPN Radio.
1: Dart is hurt and grabbing his leg.
3: And there is a strong possibility that Jackson Dart is now out for the season. Really just terrible news for Dart and Neal.
2: Like the Eagles, the Giants are 2-1, but they're playing without their starting quarterback. Jackson Dart injured in week two. They've had Jameis Winston at the helm of the offense. Week two thrown in when Dart was hurt early on. Week three played through a nor'easter. Not the ideal conditions for quarterback. New York, though, padding the quarterback room on Monday.
3: We had a big-time trade. J.J. McCarthy, former first rounder for the Minnesota Vikings, who has been their starter at times over the last several seasons, but was the third stringer this year, has been traded to the New York Giants. So it's good. It's J.J. McCarthy from the Vikings to the Giants, a 2027 fifth rounder. Goes from the Giants to the Vikings. And listen, for the Minnesota Vikings, they simply move on. Kyler Murray is their starter. We've known Carson Wentz is their backup. They are washing their hands of this. They are moving on. As far as the Giants go, they still have Jameis Winston is in as the starter. I expect him to keep starting for the foreseeable future. But in McCarthy, they at least get a very capable backup, but also someone who has significant upside. He's been banged up a lot in his career. He has had some ups. He has had plenty of downs, but he's got some talent. And there is a likelihood in that at some point this season, J.J. McCarthy will be starting for the Giants. And we will see what happens next because he is capable. He has done it. And the Giants are certainly not ready to just cancel the season. They want to put all the resources they can to try to move forward and continue to win. J.J. McCarthy now a part of that.
2: Giants coach John Harbaugh saying after Sunday's win over the Titans that Winston would remain the Giants starter even if the team did add another quarterback. He reiterated that on Monday after the trade for McCarthy. Giants hosting the Cardinals on Sunday. ESPN analyst Mina Kimes, Kyle Brandt, Dan Orlovsky.
4: Needed for both parties, both player and organization. Obviously, somebody behind Jameis Winston, a little bit more capable. I think the two things, both when it comes to the player and the team, is has J.J. McCarthy gotten better when it comes to the mechanics? That's really been the thing that has flawed his performance outside of the injury. So has he mechanically gotten better? We can kind of change the tempo of the football. Second thing is he's going to go to a team, at least right now, that is so much more run focused than the one that he was in Minnesota. And so very similar to the experience he had in Michigan style wise. I think he'll get on the field at some point. Whether he does well or not, I think really is attached to has he improved mechanically ground up.
5: And with Michigan, there's the Harbaugh connection there. Probably got a little bit of scouting report from his brother. So from Minnesota's side, this does feel a little bit, I'm sure, off-putting after coming off of a bad offensive performance. But to me, this is not, you know, an overreaction to that. This is also about Carson Wentz having played well in relief of Kyler Murray when he was out. So I think they're confident in their quarterback situation. Getting a fifth, honestly, back is a decent return for the Vikings. For the Giants, he's going to have the ability at some point to compete for this job. I firmly believe that. Jameis Winston has not played well these last two games. He has really struggled under pressure. And that's not to say J.J. McCarthy is an obvious upgrade. I am absolutely not going there. However, there will be an opportunity. And to Dan's point, Greg Roman is still there in New York. And I feel like he could craft something or put together an offense where there's the quarterback option has to be a big part of it along with the run game. So there's pieces there that make sense for McCarthy. Still a developmental quarterback at best, though.
6: I'm determined to be excited about this, Mina. I won't be talked out of it. I think the Giants like Jackson Dart so much that they went out and got his stunt double. This is Kirkland brand Jackson Dart. They're both 23. They're identical height and weight. They're similar athleticism and experience. I think this is a similar guy.

0: I don't think they like what they're getting from Jameis stylistically or performance-wise. I think he's going to start soon. I don't think you bring in JJ to sit on the bench. I hope he starts while Scadaboo is still healthy, because we don't know when that's going to be. But I would also give JJ McCarthy just a little bit of advice. There is so much internet scar tissue. There's so much heavy meme-y BS out there. Change your number, please. I know this is already out there that Isaiah likely has 9 and he's not going to have 9 anymore. Mm. Change your number. New identity. Fresh start. Because this could be the best thing that has ever happened to J.J. McCarthy. I will not be talked out of my optimism.
1: J.J. McCarthy. Found him at Costco, apparently. The Kirkland brand Jackson Dart. A championship may have cost them one of the greatest players of all time. That's next. SportsCenter All Night continues. It's ESPN Radio.
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2: We have huge news. LeBron James has made his choice.
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4: I'm shocked by this. Philadelphia 76ers are now in play.
5: This move here will have people buzzing until they tip off in October.
1: LeBron James, Jaylen Brown, Joel Embiid, Tyrese Maxey officially gathering as Sixers teammates. The team's annual media day on Monday. James now 41 years old, heading into an unprecedented 24th season. There's been a lot of scrutiny around this season, but he says it's just a matter of working on it.
6: In order for us to be great, we have to do things that are just not comfortable. We have to be comfortable with being uncomfortable. That is the best way to expedite being great. You have to fall in love with doing things that's uncomfortable. And if we can do that, then we can be a great team. If we don't do that, then we be like, oh, man, it was a great team on paper, and we had a lot of great talent, and we lost in the second round. I don't want to do that. I didn't leave my family to lose in the second round. I know that.
1: LeBron James in Philly could, though, have landed elsewhere in the East had there been a different outcome just a few months ago. ESPN's Dave McMenamin.
7: Before we look forward with LeBron and the Sixers, it's fair to look back at the summer that was. Obviously, we're all aware and we've reported on the five teams he was considering seriously to join as a free agent. The Sixers, the Golden State Warriors, the Cleveland Cavaliers, the Miami Heat, and the Minnesota Timberwolves. What LeBron told me today, though, there was another team that never made the list because of what happened back in June.
6: You know, I have visions of definitely, you know, playing in a garden, finishing my career in a garden, one of the best places I've ever played. I think it's the number one arena in the world as far as a basketball player. But after they beat San Antonio, I was like, I couldn't do it.
7: Wouldn't feel right.
6: Y'all wouldn't have let me lay that down at all, you know. But much respect to the Knicks, obviously. Unbelievable team, unbelievable players. Shout out Jalen Brunson. I love that guy. He's unbelievable. But, yeah, I'm happy where I'm at, and I'm looking forward to it.
7: Well, LeBron won't be on the Knicks roster. He'll still get plenty of time in the Big Apple. He told me that he's going to be living both in Philadelphia and in New York this season. He said multiple residences.
8: So, Dave, this is the, I don't know, $200 million question, whatever the roster costs for this particular season, maybe more than that. How are all these pieces going to fit together?
7: Well, it's going to take time, and LeBron was repetitive with that message today, saying that, using his famous pet phrase, it's not instant oatmeal like everybody wants. You're going to have to go through your ups and your downs and hold each other accountable and live by the process day by day. But he's tried to get a head start on that process, not just by summertime workouts out in Los Angeles with Tyrese Maxey and Jaylen Brown, but I'm told today, prior to media day, even though practice actually doesn't start for the Sixers until Tuesday, there were four Sixers on the court going through some machinations, running through some dummy offense and defense. LeBron James, Jaylen Brown, Tyrese Maxey, and Joel Embiid trying to get a head start on the process ahead.
1: LeBron James and the Sixers getting a jump start on the season, which starts less than a month away, late October. SportsCenter All Night, ESPN Radio. October also means baseball postseason. And here we are. October starts later this week. Wild card round gets underway this week. Four games on Tuesday's slate, starting with the Phillies opening up in Atlanta. Braves manager Walt Weiss.
9: I think it's huge. You know, obviously you still got to go out and play well. You don't play well, it doesn't matter where you're playing. You're not going to win. But we played well here. It's a great atmosphere. I think our guys are, I think they really enjoy playing here in front of this crowd. So, yeah, I think it's a big deal.
1: Braves opening up with the Phillies. How dangerous can Philly be in the postseason? Earlier on ESPN Radio, our Doug Glanville.
10: Very, very dangerous. And those guys have done it year in, year out. They've been in the postseason. They've been in the World Series. They're familiar with this. They know exactly the pulse you need. And that's what makes them dangerous, because it's like, okay, now turn the page. We're in it. And they have pitching that can compete with anybody. And with that, especially on the starting side. So if they can have the pitching, they can get to Duran at the back end. And then you have, you know, guys like Schwarber, Harper, Turner, you know, experienced guys that can really get hot. That makes them really dangerous, and all the teams are very much aware of that.
1: Phillies and Braves, 2 o'clock first pitch in Atlanta. Every pitch of baseball's postseason is here on ESPN Radio. Quadruple header coming up on Tuesday. Phillies, Braves, then the AL matchup between the White Sox and the Astros from Houston. And then in primetime, the marquee matchup between the Red Sox and the Yankees. Yankees, Aaron Judge participating in batting practice on

0: field, took live at-bats Monday for the first time since suffering that right calf strain on the 16th, working to try and persuade the team's decision-makers to put him on the roster.
1: I'm feeling great. You know, I've been doing a lot of work back there to try to get back as soon as I can, so been swinging for a couple days, moving around. Yeah, excited to get on the field and hit a little bit today and see what we can do. I think a lot of things, but you know, I don't make those decisions. We'll see how today goes, and we'll have a better answer for you at the end of this.
0: Wants to be on the roster for the wild card series against the Red Sox. As for the possible impact he can have, back to our Doug Glanville.
2: Well, look, he's going to do everything he can, you know, that, and, you know, that's what you want from, you know, a guy, the captain, so to speak, captain part two, the ability to just try to post as much as possible. And in this time, you put as much as you can aside health-wise, if you're not going to just flat out be injured and do what you can to help. And he didn't, you know, perform super well when he did have his stint back. And, you know, but you always know he's dangerous. And if he kind of gets everything clicking, he absolutely can change a game, change a series. So that's the hope. But at the same time, the Yankees have a lot of players that have had good years. Ben Rice, you know, he's hit 41 home runs. They have guys that can, you know, play better than they did during the regular season because they've done it, and they have really excellent pitching. So that is, you know, that's where the Yankees kind of stand in a great category, because they can pitch, they can start, they have relievers, they're deciding between, you know, Cy Young Award winner. They just have a lot of depth on that side.
0: Red Sox, Yankees in the Bronx for their wild card matchup. Cubs and Padres will wrap up the quadruple header of wild card action on Tuesday. Cubs and Padres in San Diego. Again, every pitch of baseball's postseason is here on ESPN Radio. When you get to this point of the career, it's all gravy. That's next. 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It's ESPN Radio.
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0: Week three is now in the rearview mirror. What do we know? 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
0: Baseball's wild card round starts today. Four matchups in the best of three. J.J. McCarthy goes from the Vikings to the Giants. Giant win for the Bears in their Monday night matchup with the Eagles.
18: The Chicago Bears have held their ground here at home. 27-7 the final. Case closed. Bears win it.
19: I think it's all about Case Keenum and what he was able to do here tonight. I thought he did an extraordinary job. Played really efficient football. Couldn't be more proud of him for that.
20: Playing well anytime in your career feels good. 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
0: Bears with a 27-7 win over the Eagles. 20-point win, their largest on Monday Night Football since 2010. Bears go to 2-1 to start the season for the first time since 2022. Case Keenum, 247 yards passing, throws for two touchdowns, runs for another, doing it all in his first start since 2023 against Cleveland. Getting a chance to chat with our Scott Van Pelt, who took him back to his college days while SVP was doing afternoons here on ESPN Radio.
21: It's been a while. You and I go back 100 years to when you were at Houston, and yes, me and Russillo were doing radio, and we're still here knocking it around, but this night belongs to you. What are you processing in your brain at the moment?
22: Scott, I don't know. I don't know if I processed at all. I really have tried to keep my blinders on and just work this week. It's such a tough week of work. Man, we got so much done. It was so fun working with Ben. I mean, he is a magician. I mean, he was in his bag tonight, and it was a lot of fun having him in my ear. But, man, to share this with this city, with my family here, getting to watch me play with Cadence, it was so much fun. I mean, I'm going to remember this night forever. This is incredible.
21: When the first drive comes out, and you know what it is, and it's scripted, and I've said it now 10 times. Troy talked about it pregame. We just talked about it in the booth. You've obviously got an idea what you want to do, but then to execute it and have it result in a touchdown, how important is that for everybody to just look around and know the work we've done is going to work tonight?
22: You know, I thought the guys did a great job of executing the game plan early, and you're right. It got me in a rhythm really quick. Ben actually, you know, there were some plays on the first 15 that we were like agreed 100%. Like, hey, these are my favorite. They're his favorites. There's a couple plays that I was like, I don't know. And he explained them a little bit more last night, and, man, they were big hitters. Uh-huh. One of them was a touchdown to Leaf. So, I really got to give him credit. He called a great game. Defense played incredible. We were in a rhythm, you know, the whole night. And then when the defense needed to play, we needed to play from the defense, they made it. And,
21: right,
22: golly, man, our guys fought so hard up front. It was just so much fun.
21: The thing about sports, whatever they are, for the men and women in the arena, is that I think as a younger person, you can't possibly have the perspective you have with this young lady sitting in your lap now, right? And for them to be old enough to see their daddy do this, how much satisfaction is there for you as the dad for them to get to see him do this?
22: Scott, I can't tell you enough. Like, I thought of them a lot on the sideline.
21: Do they give you peace and calm?
22: It does.
21: Well, I know your trust is in God always.
22: There's
21: first.
22: No doubt.
21: I understand
22: There's no
21: that.
22: Doubt. But God has given me an incredible story. He's built me for this. But, man, to have my wife, Kimberly, Kyler, and Cadence, to be able to you know, just like, hey, they're watching their dad out there play. And it was so much fun. Yeah, right there.
21: When Daddy scored that touchdown, how loud was that?
1: Really loud.
21: Was it exciting?
1: Yes.
22: Did you cheer?
1: Yes.
22: What'd you say?
1: Let's go, Dada.
21: All anyone wants is one more. And you got tonight.
22: I know.
21: But you did this tonight. So now what? Now what?

0: I'm not going to think about it, Scott.
1: Come on.
0: I'm not. I'm going to go get in the ice tub.
1: I understand that.
0: And get some recovery in because we got a short week. Either way, I gotta get my body right.
1: What feels different at 38 than when you were at Houston throwing at 60-some-odd times
0: a
1: game?
0: It was nice. We got into a rhythm really quickly tonight. Laura told me it had been like 1,009 days or
1: we
0: something
1: We said that
0: like
1: a
0: that.
1: Few times on Monday Night Countdown.
0: Yeah,
1: we did.
0: Why? I didn't know that. And then she told me right before the game. I'm like, golly. But, yeah, it got back to really quickly. You know, mentally, I was able to operate at a very high level tonight, and that felt really good. To put that work in with Ben was a lot of fun this week. So we'll see how I feel tomorrow.
1: Uh-huh.
0: On the couch watching the game.
1: The game, yeah.
0: Or Bluey.
1: Right.
0: Yeah, man, it was a blast. I really did. I thought running out tonight, I don't know if I'm ever going to get a chance to get, you know, my name called and announced as, you know, the starting at quarterback for Chicago Bears.
2: Case Keenum, 38 years, 223 days old, second oldest to win a start in Bears history, trailing Todd Collins, who was just about a month older. Bears had two interceptions and a fumble recovery. Keenum shouting out the defense en route to the win. It's Chicago's eighth game with at least three takeaways since the start of last season, most in the NFL over that span. Earlier on ESPN Radio, our Q Myers and Emmett Golden.
3: They were awesome. They turned over Philadelphia a couple times tonight, and you could just tell there was pressure on Jalen Hurts. Receivers were covered, and, man, they stopped the run. They did a good job.
4: They didn't really stop the run, though. I think the Eagles stopped the run.
3: You're right. In the first half, Saquon Barkley did
4: rolling.
3: What he wanted to.
4: Yeah.
3: And then in the second half, it was like they just didn't do it.
4: Right.
3: You know?
4: Saquon had 15 carries for 82 yards. I mean, I'm not a mathematician, but I can tell you that's 5.5 yards a pop.
3: Right, right.
4: So I don't know why they decided to go away from it. I don't know why they decided that they weren't going to run the ball more. Jalen Hurts was 16 for 25 for a 153 and an interception, two sacks that he took, and that interception he threw was awful looking.
3: Yeah, it's an epidemic. You know what happened is the Bears scored first in the third quarter. Then it was like, we got to pass. No, you don't. You got Saquon Barkley. You can hand him the ball once, and he could take it 80 yards and score a touchdown.
4: He could hit a home run, exactly.
3: Right.
2: And the Bears go on to the 27-7 win behind Case Keenum. Even facing the blitz, he was effective, 11 for 11 for 145 yards. And the two touchdown passes coming against the blitz, ESPN analyst Jason McCourty.
5: Think about Case Keenum's journey. Like, yes, it's the eight teams and all of that. But the last time he played football was in 2023. In between there, he had a Lisfranc surgery, kept him out of football in 2024. Then you come back, you're a backup for a first overall pick in Caleb Williams. You don't foresee yourself running out of the tunnel as the guy again. But somewhere in our minds as players, we tell ourselves, like, I still got it. If the opportunity presents itself, I can still go out there and ball. But when it comes and you go out there and you actually execute and you're throwing for touchdown passes and you're leading your team and the fans at Soldier Field are chanting Keenum as your two little kids are watching you, that is just an incredible feeling. And watching him on those last few plays lean down and just take in the moment, there's something to it to go through what he went through and not be playing and then get that opportunity. In that moment, you know, and you can appreciate it.
1: There is another side of the story, yeah. And it's a Philadelphia team who came in here 2-0, and they leave here 2-1, and they end up losing by 20. And I felt like they could just never get traction,
5: yeah.
1: And they could never get anything moving in a direction where it felt like they were the team who was going to win. And I'm curious why that was.
5: Well, early on, it was self-inflicted wounds. They had penalties that were stopping him because Saquon Barkley was running all over the place. At one point, he was averaging 7 yards a carry, but there was a holding penalty.
1: Yep.
5: There was an intentional grounding in that first half that really halted them. And then a ton of credit goes to Dennis Allen. In that second half, the door got shut on Saquon Barkley. The offense kept scoring points, and then they ended up behind, and it became a passing game. For this Eagles team, I'm not surprised that the offense struggled a little. When you get a brand new offensive coordinator and Sean Mannion, it's going to be a roller coaster, some ups and downs as you're figuring things out in week three. I was shocked with the defense. There were so many open guys for Case Keenum to be able to find. That was a surprise for me.
1: Could part of that be that the way Chicago game planned and giving Keenum opportunities to make plays maybe surprised them. Maybe it fooled Philadelphia to a degree. Is that fair?
5: For sure. And you kind of over-prepare in a sense of you're going off of what you saw last year. And then there's another part. For coaches and for players, we're terrified of the unknown. Mm. And for Vic Fangio on that defense, you're trying. What film do you watch of Case Keenum? Do you go back to 2023 and go look at him in a Houston Texans offense, which is completely different from Ben Johnson's offense? So as you're trying to prepare and see what you're going to get from the quarterback, you just don't know. And I think that's a hard part for them defensively of trying to prepare and get ready.
2: And now the Eagles and the Bears, both 2-1 after the Monday night loss. Saquon Barkley, 82 yards rushing, 761 yards on Monday Night Football, most in the NFL since his debut in 2018. Jalen Hurts, no touchdown passes, threw an interception, did rush for a touchdown, accounting for the Eagles' 7 points. SportsCenter all night, ESPN Radio.
6: There's a snap, handoff goes to Cook, gets off a tackle, reaches for the goal line, and he's into the end zone. The Cook is in the kitchen for a 3-yard touchdown run, and the Bills are up 23-13 with an extra point pending.
2: 97 Rock Bills, a 24-16 win over the Chargers on Sunday. Chargers, one of a handful of teams at 0-3, 3 weeks into the season. As for how Justin Herbert is looking at his season, his coach, Jim Harbaugh.
7: Yeah, to be better. That drives Justin, that drives me, that drives his position coach, that drives Mike, the coordinator. I mean, drives us all.
2: One of the things driving folks crazy on Sunday was that the Bills turned the ball over 5 times and still won the game. ESPN analyst Mina Kimes.
8: When you make the plate of food, you give it to the toddler, and the toddler's like, no.
9: Mm-hmm, mm-hmm.
8: That's what the Chargers did to the Bills. They served that game up on a platter to them. Oh, sir, would you like some interceptions? Oh, multiple fumbles? I made you this plate of delicious food. And the Chargers refused to accept the win. I mean, it was insane. Watching it, I could not believe what I was seeing. The defense, by the way, actually played well. They looked like the 2025 Chargers defense. But with the offense, it's the same stuff we've seen all year. Herbert forcing it. Yep. Check. Wide receivers not being competitive. Check. Wide receivers dropping the ball in key moments. We didn't show the third down drop before. Check. That should have been a conversion. Check. False starts. Multiple false starts, by the way, leading the NFL. The pre-snap penalties. Check. Strange fourth down calls and field goals. When you're playing a team as the underdog, you should be going for it. Or you run the ball on third down thinking you're going to go for it on fourth down, then you kick the field goal. Yep. So there must be some kind of disconnect in the coaching staff.
10: Yeah.
8: It's just infuriating. And it's everyone. Herbert's right. It's everyone, top to bottom, coaching to the players, is screwing up constantly. There's zero reason why they should have lost that game.
10: All Nino wants is dino nuggets, all right? Just give him his dino nuggets.
4: At one point, the Bills were going, here comes the airplane. Open up. And they still wouldn't open up.
10: On top of the winning without Josh playing well, really none of their stars were stars yesterday offensively outside of James Cook.
4: Right.
10: I mean, the unsung heroes offensively were Ty Johnson and Keon Coleman.
8: That's right.
10: A guy that was they were trying to get rid of last
4: actively.
10: Year. Keon Coleman's willingness to block in their run game matters right now. Ty Johnson and just his ability to make a play out of nothing matters. I think the second thing is, and I know people are going to disagree with me, I think this is the best defensive line and deepest defensive line Josh Allen has had in Buffalo. They are making wave of play after wave of play. The secondary hasn't been perfect. I'm aware of that. But when you talk about a defensive line that is Rousseau and Walker and Sanders and Hoyt and Bradley Chubb.
4: Yes.
10: I mean, there's guys just making plays at that defensive line.
4: And they've tried everything. They've tried Bosa. They've tried Vaughn. They've tried everything. And it's their guys
10: and
4: now doing it.
10: It's the young guys.
4: I know.
10: You know, Chubb is like sprinkling in here and there.
4: Yeah.
10: Rousseau has been dominant.
8: Rousseau's always been good. It feels like early in the season he has gone from good to great this year.
10: Huh. Dominant. Been run and pass. Yeah. And then you've got these young defensive linemen coming in and just being strategically like role playing at a high level. Landon Jackson.
4: Yeah.
10: This is a defensive line that is making this defense much better, much more believable as you go into this season than they've had in the past.
2: Chargers at 0-3. They are in Seattle to face the Seahawks coming up next. SportsCenter all night, ESPN Radio. Big trade in the NFL Monday. Giants picking up quarterback J.J. McCarthy from the Vikings in exchange for a fifth rounder. One third of our unsportsmanlike crew, Chris Canty.
11: The Giants as an organization have to give the players a reason to show up to the building.
9: Mm-hmm. Right? You've got to be able to sell winning or sell hope. And I'm not quite sure that Jameis Winston offers either for the guys in that locker room, because, you know, the head coach can stand in front of the podium and say whatever he wants to the media, to the fan base, but he can't lie to the locker room. And I think this move, investing a fifth-round pick in this trade for what is an unproven player in J.J. McCarthy, tells you everything you need to know about the organization's faith in Jameis Winston the rest of the way.
2: A lot of thoughts on the trade that brings J.J. McCarthy east to New York.
11: Sports Center All Night Rewind. 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
12: He's now a New York Giant.
4: Wow.
12: After all, if you recall, there was a question, would the Giants take J.J. McCarthy or not? They went Malik Nabers instead. And then went Jackson Dart the next year. And now they've got Jackson Dart and J.J. McCarthy on the same roster. And McCarthy's got a hell of an opportunity, does he not?
11: Myron Metcalf, Matt and Myron.
13: I think Jameis Winston spends Saturday night figuring out his quotes. Like, I feel like he just focuses a lot on, like, what he's going to say when there's a microphone. And that's nothing against Jameis, but they paid him a lot of money. I think it was $13 million, a two-year deal. They're going to play Jameson until they feel like they can. But I think if the losses pile up, that's when you throw J.J. McCarthy in there. I think you got to put him out there if you're the Giants at some point, if the season's lost.
11: Freddie and Harry.
14: This is an indictment of Jameis Winston. But if Jameis Winston looked anything to give you confidence despite the Northeaster that was going under the Giants 12-7 win over the Tennessee Titans, you're not going to be as profuse about your J.J. McCarthy-ness. They want this guy to be their quarterback the rest of the season because, like you said, HD, he fits a lot what they're trying to do with the Giants than Jameis Winston. The Giants saw enough to say, we don't want that Stranger Thing as our quarterback if we believe we can be a potential player in this division of the NFC East.
15: From a GM standpoint, from a front office perspective, and also for John Harbaugh, you have to exhaust every possibility when it comes to how to make this roster the best to put guys on the field, 53 guys, on Sundays. So they had to make a move. I didn't think it was going to be this move, but it makes sense now for J.J. McCarthy and also for the Giants as an organization. If J.J. McCarthy gets in there and he becomes a starting quarterback at some point and he performs well, now you have that trade collateral. Absolutely. If you're the New York Giants.
11: Amber.
2: J.J. McCarthy going east to the Giants. He will be the backup to Jameis Winston. Straight ahead, how it feels to start in New York. That's next. 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
4: 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Four World Series, four Wild Card Series getting underway with Game 1 today. Heading towards the World Series. National League will sandwich the two American League Series. 8 o'clock Eastern. Red Sox Yankees, Cam Schlittler getting the start for New York.
5: Yeah, I mean, again, it's natural adrenaline. I expect it to be loud. It's going to be an electric experience. So again, just treat it like any other game. Go ahead, do what I need to do in between starts and take it from there.
4: There's that one and three others today to the guys at PTI.
6: Which is the most intriguing matchup of baseball's first round?
7: Atlanta, Philly. Philly at Atlanta. That's a series.
6: Mm-hmm.
7: Either one of them could win that. Neither one of them could beat the Dodgers. Either one of them could beat Milwaukee. They can.
6: Okay.
7: Either one of them.
6: Yeah, it's a better league.
7: And you know what? The history of it, I hate these two franchises. I really don't, because I like watching them. I just don't want to admit it to you. Boston at New York.
6: Of course.
7: Starting at Yankee Stadium.
6: Of course.
7: The history of, I don't have a horse in a race. I don't care about their pitching matchups. It's just, it's the Red Sox and the Yankees, and I can revel in that. So those are the two series. Don't tell me about the White Sox and the Astros Redux from 2005 World Series. I don't care about it. Most of those series, I don't care about those two. I do.
6: So this makes me very happy because the winner in this is I-95.
7: I knew you were I-95.
6: Which makes you crazy because you hate I-95.
7: I do.
6: The fact of the matter is that the greatest playoff series of all time in baseball was the Yankees and the Red Sox. It's the only time in baseball that a team came back from 0-3 and won the World Series. And it's a very special moment
7: it
6: when
7: is.
6: The Red Sox and the Yankees.
7: I just gave you that.
6: No, I just want to rub it in a little bit.
7: Right.
6: Now, I'll tell you something else. They're also the second and third best teams in the American League, and I don't think they should play in the first round.
7: I know.
6: I don't.
7: We've talked about
6: I think that.
7: That
6: should be stacked differently.
4: We'll see what happens. They do play Red Sox-Yankees, 8 o'clock Eastern, one of four matchups on day one. Phillies-Braves get things underway this afternoon. Our coverage starts at 1:30 Eastern time. 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
3: Number four.
4: Monday Night Football giving us a primetime finish. Sunday night, Rams couldn't hang on in Denver. Flags did play a part, but our Chris Kenty says it's not the reason.
9: You had a 16-point lead in this game. Your quarterback turned the ball over twice in the final 5 minutes, including a pick six. If you don't make those mistakes, you win the game. So I can't get to the place of blaming the refs for the outcome for the Los Angeles Rams. And now when you look at their upcoming schedule, it feels like that's a team that's very much up against it, right? Like, I mean, you look at what the Rams have coming up, it's not going to be easy for them.
3: Number three.
4: Patriots have dropped two of their three games to start the season. On Unsportsmanlike, our Evan Cohen puts it in the lap of their quarterback.
10: Do you know that last year they were top five offense? Clearly, there were three guys at wide receiver that he relied on the most last year, trusted the most. One's on Washington, one's on Houston, and one's still there. Steph Diggs, Kayshon Booty, and Mac Hollins. Drake May has been a horrible decision maker this year. He's held the football for way too long, and he has provided nothing to this offense except for when he really runs the football. And even that is like tentative at times. He has taken a massive step back.
3: Number two.
4: NBA season now less than a month away.

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1: Week 3 of the NFL wrapping up with a statement night for the Bears. 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
2: Here's the snap and a throw by Keenum. Over the middle, wide open. Right!

0: responsible for 3 touchdowns. 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
1: You know, even though we only gave up 7 in the first half, it felt like Philly was able to move the ball on us. And so we came away with those 3 takeaways. Was huge, but to see how they bowed up in the second half was huge for us. Hard to single out just any single guy on that unit. I thought all of them just really answered the bell. And I thought DA had a great plan. The coaching staff did a great job teaching it. A couple of unique things in there this week that they really took to heart and did a great job with.
0: Bears get the win over the Eagles, and they are now both 2-1. Much more on that game straight ahead as SportsCenter All Night continues. 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

0: concludes with a matchup between the Eagles and Bears.
1: Pitch to Burden, who's fighting and fighting inside the five. Can he get the first down? Heck no! He got the touchdown!
0: The Giants trade for a former first-round pick.
2: Really glad, really happy, very excited to add J.J. McCarthy. Think he's a strong young quarterback.
0: LeBron speaks for the first time as a Sixer.
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5: 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NFL in the spotlight for Monday. Eagles with a chance to stay in the undefeated group. But a funny thing happened on the way to 3-0.
0: Eagles at Bears.
5: Philly in Chicago facing a Bears team that was without its starting quarterback in Caleb Williams and without backup Dyson Bagent. That put the Bears offense in the hands of third-string veteran Case Keenum. Chicago with the ball first. He immediately leads the offense on an 11-play drive over 6 minutes.
6: Six-minute drive. Four different receivers have caught the ball. Third and two at the 8-yard line. Two receivers left. There's the toss up front on the pitch to Burden, who's fighting and fighting inside the five. Can he get the first down? Heck no. He got the touchdown. The scrum pushed him right into the end zone. Touchdown, Burden.
0: Sports
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5: First quarter, 10-7 at the half. In the third, Bears with a field goal on their first possession. Then on their second possession of the half.
6: To the 41, Keenum in the second half, 6 of 7 throwing the ball. Swift back in the field. He's a lone back. In motion right, Burden picked up by Cooper DeJean. Here's the snap and a throw by Keenum. Over the middle, wide open. Raymond 20, 15-10, running away from the pack to the end zone. Touchdown! Touchdown, Bears! Khalif Raymond from Case Keenum. 41-yard catch and run in the clear.
5: Bears out in front. Their defense would make a stand.
6: Fourth and 5 of the Eagles from the 46-yard line of the Bears. Play clock at 15. Hurts making checks in the din of Soldier Field. They're making some noise in the final half minute of the third quarter. Bears look like they're going to bring the blitz. Here comes the heat. They're bringing extras. The throw intercepted by T.J. Edwards.
5: Chicago getting the turnover. They go back on offense and go the other way with a 13-play drive spanning 8 minutes.
6: 7:27 to go in the game. Keenum under center. Swift alone back. Play clock to 1-0. Gets the play off. Keenum, the sneak for the touchdown. Touchdown, Bears. How about that? Time running out on the clock. And Case Keenum invigorated. The 38-year-old making his first career start at Soldier Field. Gets a rushing touchdown, and it's 26-7 Bears.
5: They'd add the extra point, and that would be the final. 27-7 Bears beat the Eagles on Monday Night Football, ESPN 1000. With the call, Bears' eighth game with at least three takeaways since the start of last season, most in the NFL over that span. For Case Keenum, 247 yards passing, 2 touchdowns, and ran for that one you just heard in the win.
8: Playing well any time in your career feels good. To do it on Monday Night Football, after you thought you weren't ever going to play again multiple times, golly, this is special. It's really special. And I don't know if I'll be able to put it into words tonight, but I'm going to enjoy it tonight. That's for sure.
5: Keenum, the second oldest quarterback to win a start in Bears history, trailing only Todd Collins in 2010. Keenum, the win on Monday Night Football, his coach, Ben Johnson.
9: I think it's all about Case Keenum and what he was able to do here tonight. I thought he did an extraordinary job. When the running game's not going, as a play caller, being able to lean into the passing game and knowing that our guys are going to protect for him and he's going to get the ball out and go to the right guy in time, take care of the football, good decisions, you know, 24-34, almost 250, 2 touchdowns, just played really efficient football and couldn't be more proud of him for that.
5: Keenum 11 for 11, 145 yards passing and two touchdowns against the Blitz as they go on to the 20-point win, their largest on Monday Night Football since 2010, week 15 against the Vikings. As for the Eagles, they've lost four of their last Monday Night Football games, 7 points, tied for the fewest scored under Nick Sirianni, including the playoffs.
7: We all have to own that loss right there. I don't think anybody coached well. I don't think anyone played well. It was a true team loss. And when it's a true team loss, you know, I have to look at myself first. Like, we weren't ready to coach. We weren't ready to play. And that ultimately starts and ends with me. And again, it was just, you know, it's my responsibility. Every product, everything that's on that field is my responsibility. I didn't do a good enough job. We'll keep coaching it like crazy. We have to be able to master the things that require no talent. And I have to do a better job coaching. And like I said, it always starts with me and always ends with me.
5: Eagles have zero takeaways this season. They fall in Chicago. Jalen Hurts, 153 yards passing, had an interception, did run for a touchdown. Fifth career loss in September. All three interceptions this season against zone coverage, according to ESPN analytics. So the Bears get the win on Monday night. They've won two of their first three. They're 2-1 to start the season for the first time since 2022. And there's certainly a buzz right now in Chicago. The guys who call the game on Monday Night Football on ABC and ESPN, Troy Aikman and Joe Buck.
10: They've got two teams in the baseball postseason, the White Sox and the Cubs. So this city is electric right now with sports. And then their Bears, you know, with where they went last year, they got into the playoffs. And they have to turn to Case Keenum. And I did not, and I know I speak for Troy, that we didn't get any sense that Ben Johnson was going to blink when he had to go to Case Keenum. He could have forced Tyson Bagent into the lineup if he wanted to. He was cleared to play, but Case was his guy. And I think top to bottom, they believed in him, and that belief was well-placed.
11: Troy, we talked before the game, and you explained the idea that he knew the offense, he understood the assignment, and that they'd trust him, and he could execute it. But I'm interested in your perspective on that very first drive. It was scripted. It was executed. How important do you think that was for him and for the Bears to execute the way they did, take the lead, that they never surrendered?
12: It was intentional. I mean, it was intentional by Ben Johnson that you come into this game and you've got a veteran quarterback. There's a trust and a confidence that Ben Johnson believed that Case Keenum, with the years that he has under his belt and the experience, that he could handle that. So they come out. Ball was coming out quick. It was high percentage stuff that he was doing. And then they were hoping to be able to get the running game going, which they really didn't have happen until the second half. And for him to then execute the offense the way in which he did was really big. But the opening drive, I thought that Ben Johnson called a really nice series, got him into a flow, and pretty much let him settle in and know, with no uncertain terms, that, hey, we're gonna turn you loose and let you play.
11: When there's a situation like this where it's a backup and Philly has plenty of tools and weapons on their side that they can lean on, but they're not able to ever get enough traction to get their nose out in front, the longer it goes, the more the belief on the other side grows. I'm just interested in how you viewed that when Philadelphia sort of self-destructed on a couple of occasions and was just never able to mount any kind of momentum or rhythm to encroach upon the Bears, who had the lead from the jump.
12: Well, I would tell you, Scott, that there was a belief coming in this game by the Bears that they were going to win the game. You know, I mean, this wasn't a football team that doubted whether or not they could compete with the Eagles, especially in light of what they were able to do last year. Now, I thought they would have some of that same success running the football like they did in that game in November. But, you know, yeah, Dennis Allen, we talked about it in the game. I thought he was terrific. So a lot of praise to Case Keenum, and rightfully so, but that defense deserves a lot of credit for what they did.
11: Joe, when you look down the road for both of these teams, it's still so early, right? We've got 3 weeks and things will change. Your sense of what both of these teams will be as time moves on, Caleb comes back and Philadelphia continues to be who they are over the course of time. You believe both of these are teams that'll be at the top of the food chain in the NFC?
10: Yeah, I think so. I do. You know, Philadelphia is still learning a lot with their offense, with Sean Mannion calling it, with the new blocking scheme, with changes up front with their offensive line. They were able to run the ball in the first half. They were not able to run the ball in the second half at all. They went three and out and three and out, and then the Bears were adding to their lead. And yeah, Caleb Williams is one of the stars of this league, and he'll be back in the next few weeks, whatever it ends up being. But I think Case Keenum and Tyson Bagent, if he gets in there at some point, I think they're pretty well suited with the schedule that they have coming up to still continue to get some wins in there and then not rush Caleb Williams back. So I'm agreeing with that. I think both these teams are playoff teams in 2026.
5: The Bears get the win on Monday Night Football. Both teams now 2-1 after the win over the Eagles. SportsCenter All Night, ESPN Radio.
10: Dart is hurt and grabbing his leg.
13: And there is a strong possibility that Jackson Dart is now out for the season. Really just terrible news for Dart and Neal.
5: Like the Eagles, the Giants are 2-1, but they're playing without their starting quarterback. Jackson Dart injured in week two. They've had Jameis Winston at the helm of the offense. Week two thrown in when Dart was hurt early on. Week three played through a nor'easter. Not the ideal conditions for quarterback. New York, though, padding the quarterback room on Monday.
14: We had a big-time trade. J.J. McCarthy, former first rounder for the Minnesota Vikings, who has been their starter at times over the last several seasons, but was the third stringer this year, has been traded to the New York Giants. So it's good. It's J.J. McCarthy from the Vikings to the Giants. A 2027 fifth rounder goes from the Giants to the Vikings. And listen, for the Minnesota Vikings, they simply move on. Kyler Murray is their starter. We've known Carson Wentz is their backup. They are washing their hands of this. They are moving on. As far as the Giants go, they still have Jameis Winston is in as the starter. I expect him to keep starting for the foreseeable future. But in McCarthy, they at least get a very capable backup, but also someone who has significant upside. He's been banged up a lot in his career. He has had some ups. He has had plenty of downs, but he's got some talent. And there is a likelihood that at some point this season, J.J. McCarthy will be starting for the Giants. And we will see what happens next because he is capable. He has done it. And the Giants are certainly not ready to just cancel the season. They want to put all the resources they can to try to move forward and continue to win. J.J. McCarthy now a part of that.
5: Giants coach John Harbaugh saying after Sunday's win over the Titans that Winston would remain the Giants starter even if the team did add another quarterback. He reiterated that on Monday after the trade for McCarthy. Giants hosting the Cardinals on Sunday. ESPN analyst Mina Kimes, Kyle Brandt, Dan Orlovsky.
15: Needed for both parties, both player and organization. Obviously, somebody behind Jameis Winston, a little bit more capable. I think the two things, both when it comes to the player and the team, is has J.J. McCarthy gotten better when it comes to the mechanics? That's really been the thing that has flawed his performance outside of the injury. So has he mechanically gotten better? We can kind of change the tempo of the football. Second thing is, he is going to go to a team, at least right now, that is so much more run focused yep. than the one that he was in Minnesota. And so very similar to the experience he had in Michigan style wise. I think he'll get on the field at some point. Whether he does well or not, I think really is attached to has he improved mechanically yeah. ground up.
16: And with Michigan, there's the Harbaugh connection sure. there. Probably got a little bit sure. of a scouting report from his brother. So from Minnesota's side, this does feel a little bit, I'm sure, off-putting after coming off of a bad offensive performance. But to me, this is not, you know, an overreaction to that. This is also about Carson Wentz having played well in relief of Kyler Murray when he was out. So I think they're confident in their quarterback situation. Getting a fifth, honestly, back is a decent return for the Vikings. For the Giants, he's going to have the ability at some point to compete for this job. I firmly believe that. Jameis Winston has not played well these last two games. He has really struggled under pressure. And that's not to say J.J. McCarthy is an obvious upgrade. I am sure. absolutely not going there. However, there will be an opportunity. And to Dan's point, Greg Roman is still there in New York. And I feel like he could craft something or yeah. put together an offense where there's the quarterback option has to be a big part of it along with the run game. So there's pieces there that make sense for McCarthy. Still a developmental quarterback at best, though.
17: I'm determined to be excited about this, Mina. I won't be talked out of it. I think the for Giants who? Like Jackson Dart so much that they went out and got his stunt double. This is Kirkland brand Jackson Dart. They're both 23. They're identical height and weight. They're similar athleticism and experience. I think this is a similar guy. I don't think they like what they're getting from Jameis stylistically or performance-wise. I think he's going to start soon. I don't think you're bringing JJ to sit on the bench. I hope he starts while Scadaboo is still healthy because we don't know when that's going to be. But I would also give JJ McCarthy just a little bit of advice. there's so much internet scar tissue. There's so much heavy meme BS out there. Change your number, please. I know this is already out there that Isaiah likely has 9 and he's not going to have 9 anymore. Mm. Change your number. New identity. Fresh start. Because this could be the best thing that has ever happened to J.J. McCarthy. I will not be talked out of my optimism.

0: J.J. McCarthy found him at Costco, apparently, the Kirkland brand Jackson Dart. A championship may have cost them one of the greatest players of all time. That's next. SportsCenter All Night continues. 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
19: 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Alley-oop to Brady. Perfectly executed. Reeves on the alley. Bronny on the oop.
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20: We got huge news. LeBron James has made his choice.
21: The Philadelphia 76ers for a historic 24th season.
22: I'm shocked by this. Philadelphia 76ers are now in play.
23: This move here will have people buzzing until they tip off in October.
0: LeBron James, Jaylen Brown, Joel Embiid, Tyrese Maxey officially gathering as Sixers teammates. The team's annual media day on Monday. James now 41 years old, heading into an unprecedented 24th season. There's been a lot of scrutiny around this season, but he says it's just a matter of working on it.
24: In order for us to be great, we have to do things.

0: things that are just not comfortable. We have to be comfortable with being uncomfortable. That is the best way to expedite being great. You have to fall in love with doing things that's uncomfortable. And if we can do that, then we can be a great team. If we don't do that, then we be like, oh man, it was a great team on paper and we had a lot of great talent and we lost in the second round. I don't want to do that. I didn't leave my family to lose in the second round. I know that.
1: LeBron James in Philly could, though, have landed elsewhere in the East had there been a different outcome just a few months ago. ESPN's Dave McMenamin.
2: Before we look forward with LeBron and the Sixers, it's fair to look back at the summer that was. Obviously, we're all aware and we've reported on the five teams he was considering seriously to join as a free agent. The Sixers, the Golden State Warriors, the Cleveland Cavaliers, the Miami Heat, and the Minnesota Timberwolves. What LeBron told me today, though, there was another team that never made the list because of what happened back in June.
0: You know, I have visions of definitely, you know, playing in a garden, finishing my career in a garden, one of the best places I've ever played. I think it's the number one arena in the world as far as a basketball player. But after they beat San Antonio, I was like, I couldn't do it.
3: Wouldn't feel right.
0: Y'all wouldn't have let me lay that down at all, you know. But but much respect to the Knicks, obviously. Unbelievable team, unbelievable players. Shout out Jalen Brunson. I love that guy. He's unbelievable. But yeah, I'm happy where I'm at and I'm looking forward to it.
2: Well, LeBron won't be on the Knicks roster. He'll still get plenty of time in the Big Apple. He told me that he's going to be living both in Philadelphia and in New York this season. He said multiple residences.
4: So, Dave, this is the, I don't know, $200 million question, whatever the roster costs for this particular season, maybe more than that. How are all these pieces going to fit together?
2: Well, it's going to take time, and LeBron was repetitive with that message today, saying that, using his famous pet phrase, it's not instant oatmeal like everybody wants. You're going to have to go through your ups and your downs and hold each other accountable and live by the process day by day. But he's tried to get a head start on that process, not just by summertime workouts out in Los Angeles with Tyrese Maxey and Jaylen Brown, but I'm told today, prior to media day, even though practice actually doesn't start for the Sixers until Tuesday, there were four Sixers on the court going through some machinations, running through some dummy offense and defense. LeBron James, Jaylen Brown, Tyrese Maxey, and Joel Embiid trying to get a head start on the process ahead.
1: LeBron James and the Sixers getting a jump start on the season, which starts less than a month away, late October. SportsCenter All Night, ESPN Radio. October also means baseball postseason. And here we are. October starts later this week. Wild card round gets underway this week. Four games on Tuesday's slate, starting with the Phillies opening up in Atlanta. Braves manager Walt Weiss.
5: I think it's huge. You know, obviously you still got to go out and play well. You don't play well, it doesn't matter where you're playing. You're not going to win. But we played well here. It's a great atmosphere. I think our guys are, I think they really enjoy playing here in front of this crowd. So, yeah, I think it's a big deal.
1: Braves opening up with the Phillies. How dangerous can Philly be in the postseason? Earlier on ESPN Radio, our Doug Glanville.
6: Very, very dangerous. And those guys have done it year in, year out. They've been in the postseason. They've been in the World Series. They're familiar with this. They know exactly the pulse you need. And that's what makes them dangerous, because it's like, okay, now turn the page. We're in it. And they have pitching that can compete with anybody. And with that, especially on the starting side. So if they can have the pitching, they can get to Duran at the back end. And then you have, you know, guys like Schwarber, Harper, Turner, you know, experienced guys that can really get hot. That makes them really dangerous, and all the teams are very much aware of that.
1: Phillies and Braves, 2:00 first pitch in Atlanta. Every pitch of baseball's postseason is here on ESPN Radio. Quadruple header coming up on Tuesday. Phillies, Braves, then the AL matchup between the White Sox and the Astros from Houston. And then in primetime, the marquee matchup between the Red Sox and the Yankees. Yankees' Aaron Judge participating in batting practice on the field, took live at-bats Monday for the first time since suffering that right calf strain on the 16th, working to try and persuade the team's decision-makers to put him on the roster.
7: I'm feeling great. I've been doing a lot of work back there to try to get back as soon as I can, so been swinging for a couple days, moving around. Yeah, excited to get on the field and hit a little bit today and see what we can do. I think a lot of things, but you know, I don't make those decisions. We'll see how today goes, and we'll have a better answer for you at the end of this.
1: wants to be on the roster for the wild card series against the Red Sox. As for the possible impact he can have, back to our Doug Glanville.
6: Well, look, he's going to do everything he can, you know, that, and, you know, that's what you want from, you know, a guy, the captain, so to speak, captain part two, the ability to just try to post as much as possible. And this time you put it as much as you can aside health-wise, if you're not going to just flat out be injured and do what you can to help. And he didn't, you know, perform super well when he did have his stint back. And, you know, but you always know he's dangerous. And if he kind of gets everything clicking, he absolutely can change a game, change a series. So that's the hope. But at the same time, the Yankees have a lot of, you know, a lot of players that have had good years. Ben Rice, you know, he's hit 41 home runs. They have guys that can, you know, play better than they did during the regular season because they've done it, and they have really excellent pitching. So that is, you know, that's where the Yankees kind of stand in a great category, because they can pitch, they can start, they have relievers, they're deciding between, you know, Cy Young Award winner. They just have a lot of depth on that side.
1: Red Sox, Yankees in the Bronx for their wild card matchup. Cubs and Padres will wrap up the quadruple header of wild card action on Tuesday. Cubs and Padres in San Diego. Again, every pitch of baseball's postseason is here on ESPN Radio. When you get to this point of the career, it's all gravy. That's next. SportsCenter All Night continues. It's ESPN Radio.
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1: Baseball's wild card round starts today. Four matchups in the best of three. J.J. McCarthy goes from the Vikings to the Giants. Giant win for the Bears in their Monday night matchup with the Eagles.
22: The Chicago Bears have held their ground here at home. 27-7 the final. Case closed. Bears win it.
23: I think it's all about Case Keenum and what he was able to do here tonight. I thought he did an extraordinary job. Played really efficient football. Couldn't be more proud of him for that.
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1: Bears with a 27-7 win over the Eagles. 20-point win, their largest on Monday Night Football since 2010. Bears go to 2-1 to start the season for the first time since 2022. Case Keenum, 247 yards passing, throws for two touchdowns, runs for another, doing it all in his first start since 2023 against Cleveland. Getting a chance to chat with our Scott Van Pelt, who took him back to his college days while SVP was doing afternoons here on ESPN Radio.
25: It's been a while. You and I go back 100 years to when you were at Houston, and me and Russillo were doing radio, and we're still here knocking it around, but this night belongs to you. What are you processing in your brain at the moment?
26: Scott, I don't know. I don't know if I processed at all. I really have tried to keep my blinders on and just work this week. It was such a tough week of work. Man, we got so much done. It was so fun working with Ben. I mean, he is a magician. I mean, he was in his bag tonight, and it was a lot of fun having him in my ear, but man, to share this with this city, with my family here, getting to watch me play with Cadence, it was so much fun. I mean, I'm going to remember this night forever. This is incredible.
25: When the first drive comes out, and you know what it is, and it's scripted, and I've said it now 10 times. Troy talked about it pregame. We just talked about it in the booth. You've obviously got an idea what you want to do, but then to execute it and have it result in a touchdown, how important is that for everybody to just look around and know the work we've done is going to work tonight?
26: You know, I thought the guys did a great job of executing the game plan early, and you're right. It got me in a rhythm really quick. Ben actually, you know, there were some plays on the first 15 that we were like agreed 100%. Like, hey, these are my favorite. They're his favorites. There's a couple plays that I was like, I don't know. And he explained them a little bit more last night, and man, they were big hitters. Uh-huh. One of them was a touchdown to Leaf. So, I really got to give him credit. He called a great game. Defense played incredible. We were in a rhythm, you know, the whole night. And then when the defense needed to play, we needed to play from the defense, they made it. And golly, man, our guys fought so hard up front. It was just so much fun.
25: The thing about sports, whatever they are, for the men and women in the arena, is that I think as a younger person, you can't possibly have the perspective you have with this young lady sitting in your lap now, right? And for them to be old enough to see their daddy do this, how much satisfaction is there for you as the dad for them to get to see him do this?
26: Scott, I can't tell you enough. Like, I thought of them a lot on the sideline.
25: Do they give you peace and calm?
26: It does. Well,
25: I know your trust is in God always.
26: There's
25: first.
26: No doubt.
25: I understand
26: There's no
25: that.
26: Doubt, but God has given me an incredible story. He's built me for this. But, man, to have my wife, Kimberly, Kyler, and Cadence, to be able to, you know, just like, hey, they're watching their dad out there play. And it was so much fun. Yeah, right there.
25: When Daddy scored that touchdown, how loud was that?
27: Really loud.
25: Was it exciting?
27: Yes.
26: Did you cheer?
27: Yes.
26: What'd you say?
27: Let's go, Dada.
25: All anyone wants is one more, and you got tonight.
26: I know.
25: But you did this tonight, so now what? Now what is
26: it? I'm not going to think about it, Scott.
25: Come on.
26: I'm not. I'm going to go get in the ice tub.
25: I understand that.
26: And get some recovery in, because we got a short week. Either way, I got to get my body right.
25: What feels different at 38 than when you were at Houston throwing at 60-some-odd times a game?
26: It was nice. We got into a rhythm really quickly tonight. Laura told me it had been like 1,009 days or something.
25: We said that
26: like
25: a few times on Monday Night Countdown.
26: Yeah, we did. Why? I didn't know that. And then she told me right before the game. I'm like, golly.

0: But yeah, it got back to really quickly. You know, mentally, I was able to operate at a very high level tonight, and that felt really good. To put that work in with Ben was a lot of fun this week. So we'll see how I feel tomorrow. Uh-huh. On the couch watching the game.
1: The game, yeah.
0: Bluey.
1: Right.
0: Yeah, man, it was a blast. I really did. I thought running out tonight, I don't know if I'm ever going to get a chance to get, you know, my name called and announced as, you know, the starting at quarterback, Chicago Bears.
2: Case Keenum, 38 years, 223 days old, second oldest to win a start in Bears history, trailing Todd Collins, who was just about a month older. Bears had two interceptions and a fumble recovery. Keenum shouting out the defense en route to the win. It's Chicago's eighth game with at least three takeaways since the start of last season, most in the NFL over that span. Earlier on ESPN Radio, our Q Myers and Emmett Golden.
3: They were awesome. They turned over Philadelphia a couple times tonight, and you could just tell there was pressure on Jalen Hurts. Receivers were covered, and, man, they stopped the run. They did a good job.
4: They didn't really stop the run, though. I think the Eagles stopped the run.
3: You're right. In the first half, Saquon Barkley was rolling. What he wanted to.
4: Yeah.
3: And then in the second half, it was like they just didn't do it.
4: Right.
3: You know?
4: Saquon had 15 carries for 82 yards. I mean, I'm not a mathematician, but I can tell you that's 5.5 yards a pop.
3: Right, right.
4: So I don't know why they decided to go away from it. I don't know why they decided that they weren't going to run the ball more. Jalen Hurts was 16 for 25 for a 153 and an interception, two sacks that he took, and that interception he threw was awful looking.
3: Yeah, it's an epidemic. You know what happened is the Bears scored first in the third quarter. Then it was like, we got a pass. No, you don't. You got Saquon Barkley. You can hand him the ball once, and he could take it 80 yards and score a touchdown.
4: He could hit a home run, exactly.
3: Right.
2: And the Bears go on to the 27-7 win behind Case Keenum. Even facing the blitz, he was effective, 11 for 11 for 145 yards and two touchdown passes coming against the blitz. ESPN analyst Jason McCourty.
5: Think about Case Keenum's journey. Like, yes, it's the eight teams and all of that. But the last time he played football was in 2023. In between there, he had a Lisfranc surgery, kept him out of football in 2024. Then you come back, you're a backup for a first overall pick in Caleb Williams. You don't foresee yourself running out of the tunnel as the guy again. But somewhere in our minds as players, we tell ourselves, like, I still got it. If the opportunity presents itself, I can still go out there and ball. But when it comes and you go out there and you actually execute and you're throwing for touchdown passes and you're leading your team and the fans at Soldier Field are chanting Keenum as your two little kids are watching you, that is just an incredible feeling. And watching him on those last few plays lean down and just take in the moment, there's something to it to go through what he went through and not be playing and then get that opportunity. In that moment, you know, and you can appreciate it.
1: There is another side of the story, yeah. And it's a Philadelphia team who came in here 2-0, and they leave here 2-1, and they end up losing by 20. And I felt like they could just never get traction,
5: yeah.
1: And they could never get anything moving in a direction where it felt like they were the team who was going to win. And I'm curious why that was.
5: Well, early on, it was self-inflicted wounds. They had penalties that were stopping him because Saquon Barkley was running all over the place. At one point, he was averaging 7 yards a carry, but there was a holding penalty.
1: Yep.
5: There was an intentional grounding in that first half that really halted them. And then a ton of credit goes to Dennis Allen. In that second half, the door got shut on Saquon Barkley. The offense kept scoring points, and then they ended up behind, and it became a passing game. For this Eagles team, I'm not surprised that the offense struggled a little. When you get a brand new offensive coordinator and Sean Mannion, it's going to be a roller coaster, some ups and downs as you're figuring things out in week three. I was shocked with the defense. There were so many open guys for Case Keenum to be able to find. That was a surprise for me.
1: Could part of that be that the way Chicago game planned and giving Keenum opportunities to make plays maybe surprised them? Maybe it fooled Philadelphia to a degree. Is that fair?
5: For sure. And you kind of over prepare in the sense of you're going off of what you saw last year. And then there's another part. For coaches and for players, we're terrified of the unknown.
1: Mm.
5: And for Vic Fangio and that defense, you're trying, what film do you watch of Case Keenum? Do you go back to 2023
1: yeah.
5: and go look at him in a Houston Texans offense, which is completely different from Ben Johnson's offense? So as you're trying to prepare and see what you're going to get from the quarterback, you just don't know. And I think that's a hard part for them defensively, of trying to prepare and get ready.
2: And now the Eagles and the Bears, both 2-1 after the Monday night loss. Saquon Barkley, 82 yards.

0: Rushing 761 yards on Monday Night Football, most in the NFL since his debut in 2018. Jalen Hurts, no touchdown passes, threw an interception, did rush for a touchdown, accounting for the Eagles' 7 points. Sports Center all night, ESPN Radio.
1: There's a snap, handoff goes to Cook, gets off a tackle, reaches for the goal line, and he's into the end zone. The Cook is in the kitchen for a 3-yard touchdown run, and the Bills are up 23-13 with an extra point pending.
0: 97 Rock Bills, a 24-16 win over the Chargers on Sunday. Chargers, one of a handful of teams at 0-3, 3 weeks into the season. As for how Justin Herbert is looking at his season, his coach, Jim Harbaugh.
2: Yeah, to be better. To be better. That drives Justin. That drives me. That drives his position coach. That drives Mike, the coordinator. I mean, drives us all.
0: One of the things driving folks crazy on Sunday was that the Bills turned the ball over 5 times and still won the game. ESPN analyst Mina Kimes.
3: When you make the plate of food, you give it to the toddler, and the toddler's like, no.
4: Mm-hmm, mm-hmm.
3: That's what the Chargers did to the Bills. They served that game up on a platter to them. Oh, sir, would you like some interceptions? Oh, multiple fumbles? I made you this plate of delicious food. And the Chargers refused to accept the win. I mean, it was insane. Watching it, I could not believe what I was seeing. The defense, by the way, actually played well. They looked like the 2025 Chargers defense. But with the offense, it's the same stuff we've seen all year. Herbert forcing it.
4: Yep.
3: Check. Wide receivers not being competitive. Check. Wide receivers dropping the ball in key moments. We didn't show the third down drop before.
4: Check.
3: That should have been a conversion. Check. False starts. Multiple false starts, by the way, leading the NFL. The pre-snap penalties. Check. Strange fourth down calls and field goals. When you're playing a team as the underdog, you should be going for it. Or you run the ball on third down thinking you're going to go for it on fourth down, then you kick the field goal, so there must be some kind of disconnect in the coaching staff.
4: Yeah.
3: It's just infuriating. And it's everyone. Herbert's right. It's everyone, top to bottom, coaching to the players, is screwing up constantly. There's zero reason why they should have lost that game.
5: All Nino wants is dino nuggets, all right? Just give him his dino nuggets.
6: At one point, the Bills were going, here comes the airplane. Open up. And they still wouldn't open up.
5: On top of the winning without Josh playing well, really none of their stars were stars yesterday offensively outside of James Cook.
4: Right.
5: I mean, the unsung heroes offensively were Ty Johnson and Keon Coleman.
3: That's right.
5: A guy that was they were trying to get rid of last
4: actively.
5: Year. Keon Coleman's willingness to block in their run game matters right now. Ty Johnson and just his ability to make a play out of nothing matters. I think the second thing is, and I know people are going to disagree with me, I think this is the best defensive line and deepest defensive line Josh Allen has had in Buffalo. They are making wave of play after wave of play. The secondary hasn't been perfect. I'm aware of that. But when you talk about a defensive line that is Rousseau and Walker and Sanders and Hoyt and Bradley Chubb.
4: Yes.
5: I mean, there's guys just making plays at that defensive line.
6: And they've
5: line.
6: Tried everything. They've tried Bosa. They've tried Vaughn. They've tried everything. And it's their guys
5: and
6: now
5: the,
6: doing it.
5: It's the young guys.
6: I know.
5: You know, Chubb is like sprinkling in here and there.
6: Yeah.
5: Rousseau has been dominant.
3: Rousseau's always been good. It feels like early in the season he has gone from good to great this year.
5: Huh. Dominant. Been run and pass. Yeah. And then you've got these young defensive linemen coming in and just being strategically like role playing at a high level. Landon Jackson.
6: Yeah.
5: This is a defensive line that is making this defense much better, much more believable as you go into the season than they've had in the past.
0: Chargers at 0-3. They are in Seattle to face the Seahawks coming up next. Sports Center all night, ESPN Radio. Big trade in the NFL Monday. Giants picking up quarterback J.J. McCarthy from the Vikings in exchange for a fifth rounder. One third of our unsportsmanlike crew, Chris Canty.
7: The Giants as an organization have to give the players a reason to show up to the building,
0: mm-hmm.
7: right? You've got to be able to sell winning or sell hope. And I'm not quite sure that Jameis Winston offers either for the guys in that locker room because, you know, the head coach can stand in front of the podium and say whatever he wants to the media, to the fan base, but he can't lie to the locker room. And I think this move, investing a fifth-round pick in this trade for what is an unproven player in J.J. McCarthy, tells you everything you need to know about the organization's faith in Jameis Winston the rest of the way.
0: A lot of thoughts on the trade that brings J.J. McCarthy east to New York.
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9: He's now a New York Giant.
10: Wow.
9: After all.
4: If you recall, there was a question, would the Giants take J.J. McCarthy or not? They went Malik Nabers instead, and then went Jackson Dart the next year. And now they've got Jackson Dart and J.J. McCarthy on the same roster. And McCarthy's got a hell of an opportunity, does he not?
9: Myron Metcalf, Matt and Myron.
10: I think Jameis Winston spends Saturday night figuring out his quotes. Like, I feel like he just focuses a lot on, like, what he's going to say when there's a microphone. And that's nothing against Jameis, but they paid him a lot of money. I think it was $13 million, a two-year deal. They're going to play Jameson until they feel like they can. But I think if the losses pile up, that's when you throw J.J. McCarthy in there. I think you got to put him out there if you're the Giants at some point if the season's lost.
9: Freddie and Harry.
11: This is an indictment of Jameis Winston. But if Jameis Winston looked anything to give you confidence despite the Northeaster that was going under the Giants 12-7 win over the Tennessee Titans, you're not going to be as profuse about your J.J. McCarthy-ness. They want this guy to be their quarterback the rest of the season because, like you said, HD, he fits a lot what they're trying to do with the Giants than Jameis Winston. The Giants saw enough to say, we don't want that Stranger Thing as our quarterback if we believe we can be a potential player in this division of the NFC East.
12: From a GM standpoint, from a front office perspective, and also for John Harbaugh, you have to exhaust every possibility when it comes to how to make this roster the best to put guys on the field, 53 guys, on Sundays. So they had to make a move. I didn't think it was going to be this move, but it makes sense now for J.J. McCarthy and also for the Giants as an organization. If J.J. McCarthy gets in there and he becomes a starting quarterback at some point and he performs well, now you have that trade collateral. Absolutely. If you're the New York Giants.
0: J.J. McCarthy going east to the Giants. He will be the backup to Jameis Winston. Straight ahead, how it feels to start in New York. That's next. SportsCenter All Night at ESPN Radio.
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1: 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Four wild card series getting underway with Game 1 today, heading towards the World Series. National League will sandwich the two American League series, 8 o'clock Eastern. Red Sox Yankees, Cam Schlittler getting the start for New York.
2: Yeah, I mean, again, it's natural adrenaline. I expect it to be loud. It's going to be an electric experience. So, again, just treat it like any other game. Go ahead, do what I need to do in between starts and take it from there.
1: There's that one and three others today to the guys at PTI.
3: Which is the most intriguing matchup of baseball's first round?
4: Atlanta, Philly. Philly at Atlanta. That's a series.
3: Mm-hmm.
4: Either one of them could win that. Neither one of them could beat the Dodgers. Either one of them could beat Milwaukee. They can.
3: Okay.
4: Either one of them.
3: Yeah, it's a better league.
4: And you know what? The history of it, I hate these two franchises. I really don't, because I like watching them. I just don't want to admit it to you. Boston at New York.
3: Of course.
4: Starting at Yankee Stadium.
3: Of course.
4: The history of, I don't have a horse in a race. I don't care about their pitching matchups. It's just, it's the Red Sox and the Yankees, and I can revel in that. So those are the two series. Don't tell me about the White Sox and the Astros redux from 2005 World Series. I don't care about it. Most of those series, I don't care about those two. I do.
3: So this is, makes me very happy because the winner in this is I-95.
4: I knew you were I-95.
3: Which makes you crazy because you hate I-95.
4: But I do.
3: The fact of the matter is that the greatest playoff series of all time in baaseball was the Yankees and the Red Sox. It's the only time in baseball that a team came back from 0-3 and won the World Series. And it's a very special moment
4: it
3: when
4: is.
3: The Red Sox and the Yankees.
4: I just gave you that.
3: No, I just want to rub it in a little bit.
4: Right.
3: Now I'll tell you something else. They're also the second and third best teams in the American League, and I don't think they should play in the first round.
4: I know.
3: I don't.
4: We've talked about
3: I think that.
4: That
3: should be stacked differently.
1: We'll see what happens. They do play Red Sox-Yankees, 8 o'clock Eastern, one of four matchups on day one. Phillies-Braves get things underway this afternoon. Our coverage starts at 1:30 Eastern time. 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
5: How good is that? Are you ready to take?
0: Number four.
1: Monday Night Football giving us a primetime finish. Sunday night, Rams couldn't hang on in Denver. Flags did play a part, but our Chris Kenty says it's not the reason.
6: You had a 16-point lead in this game. Your quarterback turned the ball over twice in the final 5 minutes, including a pick six. If you don't make those mistakes, you win the game. So I can't get to the place of blaming the refs for the outcome for the Los Angeles Rams. And now when you look at their upcoming schedule, it feels like that's a team that's very much up against it, right? Like, I mean, you look at what the Rams have coming up, it's not going to be easy for them.
0: Number three.
1: Patriots have dropped two of their three games to start the season. On Unsportsmanlike, our Evan Cohen puts it in the lap of their quarterback.
7: Do you know that last year they were a top five offense? Clearly, there were three guys at wide receiver that he relied on the most last year, trusted the most. One's on Washington, one's on Houston, and one's still there. Steph Diggs, Kayshon Boutte, and Mac Hollins. Drake May has been a horrible decision maker this year. He's held the football for way too long, and he has provided nothing to this offense except for when he really runs the football. And even that is like tentative at times. He has taken a massive step back.
0: Number two.
1: NBA season now less than a month away. LeBron James now with the Sixers.
8: In order for us to be great, we have to do things that are just not comfortable. We have to be comfortable with being uncomfortable. That is the best way to expedite being great. You have to fall in love with doing things that's uncomfortable. And if we can do that, then we can be a great team. If we don't do that, then we would be like, oh man, it was a great team on paper and we had a lot of great talent and we lost in the second round. I don't want to do that. I didn't need my family to lose in the second round. I know that.
0: Number one.
1: Week 3 of the NFL wrapping up with a statement night.

0: they bowed up in the second half was huge for us. Hard to single out just any single guy on that unit. I thought all of them just really answered the bell. And I thought DA had a great plan. The coaching staff did a great job teaching it. A couple of unique things in there this week that they really took to heart and did a great job with.
1: Bears get the win over the Eagles, and they are now both 2-1. Much more on that game straight ahead as SportsCenter All Night continues. It's ESPN Radio.
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3: Coming up on SportsCenter All Night. Week 3 concludes with a matchup between the Eagles and Bears.
17: Pitch to Burden is fighting inside the 5. Can he get the first down? Heck no! He got the touchdown!
3: The Giants trade for a former first-round pick.
18: Really glad, really happy, very excited to add J.J. McCarthy. Think he's a strong young quarterback.
3: LeBron speaks for the first time as a Sixer.
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1: Starting to be able to tell what teams are 3 weeks in. 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NFL in the spotlight for Monday. Eagles with a chance to stay in the undefeated group. But a funny thing happened on the way to 3-0.
0: Eagles at Bears.
1: Philly in Chicago facing a Bears team that was without its starting quarterback in Caleb Williams and without backup Dyson Bagent. That put the Bears offense in the hands of third-string veteran Case Keenum. Chicago with the ball first. He immediately leads the offense on an 11-play drive over 6 minutes.
2: Six-minute drive. Four different receivers have caught the ball. Third and two at the 8-yard line. Two receivers left. There's the toss up front on the pitch to Burden, who's fighting and fighting inside the five. Can he get the first down? Heck no. He got the touchdown. The scrum pushed him right into the end zone. Touchdown, Burden. Touchdown, Bears.
1: Chicago leading 7-0 after the first quarter, 10-7 at the half. In the third, Bears with a field goal on their first possession. Then their second possession of the half.
2: To the 41. Keenum in the second half, 6 of 7 throwing the ball. Swift back in the field. He's a lone back. In motion right, Burden picked up by Cooper DeJean. Here's the snap and a throw by Keenum. Over the middle, wide open. Raymond 20, 15-10, running away from the pack to the end zone. Touchdown! Touchdown, Bears! Khalif Raymond from Case Keenum. 41-yard catch and run in the clear.
1: Bears out in front. Their defense would make a stand.
2: Fourth and 5 of the Eagles from the 46-yard line of the Bears. Play clock at 15. Hurts making checks in the din of Soldier Field. They're making some noise in the final half minute of the third quarter. Bears look like they're going to bring the blitz. Here comes the heat. They're bringing extras. The throw intercepted by T.J. Edwards.
1: Chicago getting the turnover. They go back on offense and go the other way with a 13-play drive spanning 8 minutes.
2: 7:27 to go in the game. Keenum under center. Swift alone back. Play clock to 1-0. Gets the play off. Keenum, the sneak for the touchdown. Touchdown, Bears. How about that? Time running out on the clock. And Case Keenum invigorated. The 38-year-old making his first career start at Soldier Field. Gets a rushing touchdown, and it's 26-7 Bears.
1: They'd add the extra point, and that would be the final. 27-7 Bears beat the Eagles on Monday Night Football, ESPN 1000. With the call, Bears' eighth game with at least three takeaways since the start of last season. Most in the NFL over that span. For Case Keenum, 247 yards passing, 2 touchdowns, and ran for that one you just heard in the win.
3: Playing well any time in your career feels good. To do it on Monday Night Football, after you thought you weren't ever going to play again multiple times, this is special. It's really special. And I don't know if I'll be able to put it into words tonight, but I'm going to enjoy it tonight, that's for sure.
1: Keenum, the second oldest quarterback to win a start in Bears history, trailing only Todd Collins in 2010. Keenum, the win on Monday Night Football, his coach Ben Johnson.
4: I think it's all about Case Keenum and what he was able to do here tonight. I thought he did an extraordinary job when the running game's not going, as a play caller, being able to lean into the passing game and knowing that our guys are going to protect for him and he's going to get the ball out and go to the right guy in time, take care of the football, good decisions, you know, 24-34, almost 250, 2 touchdowns, just played really efficient football and couldn't be more proud of him for that.
1: Keenum 11 for 11, 145 yards passing and 2 touchdowns against the blitz as they go on to the 20-point win, their largest on Monday Night Football since 2010, week 15 against the Vikings. As for the Eagles, they've lost 4 of their last Monday Night Football games, 7 points tied for the fewest scored under Nick Sirianni, including the playoffs.
5: We all have to own that loss right there. I don't think anybody coached well. I don't think anyone played well. It was a true team loss. And when it's a true team loss, you know, I have to look at myself first. Like, we weren't ready to coach. We weren't ready to play.

0: And that ultimately starts and ends with me. And again, it was just, you know, it's my responsibility. Every product, everything that's on that field is my responsibility. I didn't do a good enough job. We'll keep coaching it like crazy. We have to be able to master the things that require no talent. And I have to do a better job coaching. And like I said, it always starts with me and always ends with me.
1: Eagles have zero takeaways this season. They fall in Chicago. Jalen Hurts, 153 yards passing, had an interception, did run for a touchdown. Fifth career loss in September. All three interceptions this season against zone coverage, according to ESPN analytics. So the Bears get the win on Monday night. They've won two of their first three. They're 2-1 to start the season for the first time since 2022. And there's certainly a buzz right now in Chicago. The guys who called the game on Monday Night Football on ABC and ESPN, Troy Aikman and Joe Buck.
2: They've got two teams in the baseball postseason, the White Sox and the Cubs. So this city is electric right now with sports. And then their Bears, you know, with where they went last year, they got into the playoffs. And they have to turn to Case Keenum. And I did not, and I know I speak for Troy, that we didn't get any sense that Ben Johnson was going to blink when he had to go to Case Keenum. He could have forced Tyson Bagent into the lineup if he wanted to. He was cleared to play, but Case was his guy. And I think top to bottom, they believed in him, and that belief was well-placed.
3: Troy, we talked before the game, and you explained the idea that he knew the offense, he understood the assignment, and that they'd trust him, and he could execute it. But I'm interested in your perspective on that very first drive. It was scripted. It was executed. How important do you think that was for him and for the Bears to execute the way they did, take the lead, that they never surrendered?
4: It was intentional. I mean, it was intentional by Ben Johnson that you come into this game and you've got a veteran quarterback. There's a trust and a confidence that Ben Johnson believed that Case Keenum, with the years that he has under his belt and the experience, that he could handle that. So they come out. Ball was coming out quick. It was high percentage stuff that he was doing. And then they were hoping to be able to get the running game going, which they really didn't have happen until the second half. And for him to then execute the offense the way in which he did was really big. But the opening drive, I thought that Ben Johnson called a really nice series, got him into a flow, and pretty much let him settle in and know with no uncertain terms that, hey, we're gonna turn you loose and let you play.
3: When there's a situation like this where it's a backup and Philly has plenty of tools and weapons on their side that they can lean on, but they're not able to ever get enough traction to get their nose out in front, the longer it goes, the more the belief on the other side grows. I'm just interested in how you viewed that when Philadelphia sort of self-destructed on a couple of occasions and was just never able to mount any kind of momentum or rhythm to encroach upon the Bears, who had the lead from the jump.
4: Well, I would tell you, Scott, that there was a belief coming in this game by the Bears that they were going to win the game. You know, I mean, this wasn't a football team that doubted whether or not they could compete with the Eagles, especially in light of what they were able to do last year. Now, I thought they would have some of that same success running the football like they did in that game in November. But, you know, yeah, Dennis Allen, we talked about it in the game. I thought he was terrific. So a lot of praise to Case Keenum, and rightfully so, but that defense deserves a lot of credit for what they did.
3: Joe, when you look down the road for both of these teams, it's still so early, right? We've got 3 weeks and things will change. Your sense of what both of these teams will be as time moves on, Caleb comes back and Philadelphia continues to be who they are over the course of time. You believe both of these are teams that'll be at the top of the food chain in the NFC?
2: Yeah, I think so. I do. You know, Philadelphia is still learning a lot with their offense, with Sean Mannion calling it, with the new blocking scheme, with changes up front with their offensive line. They were able to run the ball in the first half. They were not able to run the ball in the second half at all. They went 3-and-out, and then the Bears were adding to their lead. And yeah, Caleb Williams is one of the stars of this league, and he'll be back in the next few weeks, whatever it ends up being. But I think Case Keenum and Tyson Bagent, if he gets in there at some point, I think they're pretty well suited with the schedule that they have coming up to still continue to get some wins in there and then not rush Caleb Williams back. So I'm agreeing with that. I think both these teams are playoff teams in 2026.
1: The Bears get the win on Monday Night Football. Both teams now 2-1 after the win over the Eagles. SportsCenter All Night, ESPN Radio.
2: Dart is hurt and grabbing his leg.
5: And there is a strong possibility that Jackson Dart is now out for the season.

0: really just terrible news for Dart and New York.
1: Like the Eagles, the Giants are 2-1, but they're playing without their starting quarterback. Jackson Dart injured in week 2. They've had Jameis Winston at the helm of the offense. Week 2 thrown in when Dart was hurt early on. Week 3 played through a nor'easter. Not the ideal conditions for quarterback. New York, though, padding the quarterback room on Monday.
2: We had a big-time trade. J.J. McCarthy, former first rounder for the Minnesota Vikings, who has been their starter at times over the last several seasons, but was the third stringer this year, has been traded to the New York Giants. So it's good. It's J.J. McCarthy from the Vikings to the Giants, a 2027 fifth rounder. Goes from the Giants to the Vikings. And listen, for the Minnesota Vikings, they simply move on. Kyler Murray is their starter. We've known Carson Wentz is their backup. They are washing their hands of this. They are moving on. As far as the Giants go, they still have Jameis Winston is in as the starter. I expect him to keep starting for the foreseeable future. But in McCarthy, they at least get a very capable backup, but also someone who has significant upside. He's been banged up a lot in his career. He has had some ups. He has had plenty of downs, but he's got some talent. And there is a likelihood in that at some point this season, J.J. McCarthy will be starting for the Giants. And we will see what happens next because he is capable. He has done it. And the Giants are certainly not ready to just cancel the season. They want to put all the resources they can to try to move forward and continue to win. J.J. McCarthy now a part of that.
1: Giants coach John Harbaugh saying after Sunday's win over the Titans that Winston would remain the Giants starter even if the team did add another quarterback. He reiterated that on Monday after the trade for McCarthy. Giants hosting the Cardinals on Sunday. ESPN analyst Mina Kimes, Kyle Brandt, Dan Orlovsky.
3: Needed for both parties, both player and organization. Obviously somebody behind Jameis Winston a little bit more capable. I think the two things, both when it comes to the player and the team, is has J.J. McCarthy gotten better when it comes to the mechanics? That's really been the thing that has flawed his performance outside of the injury. So has he mechanically gotten better? We can kind of change the tempo of the football. Second thing is he is going to go to a team, at least right now, that is so much more run-focused than the one that he was in Minnesota. And so very similar to the experience he had in Michigan style-wise. I think he'll get on the field at some point. Whether he does well or not, I think really is attached to has he improved mechanically ground up.
4: And with Michigan, there's the Harbaugh connection there. Probably got a little bit of scouting report from his brother. So from Minnesota's side, this does feel a little bit, I'm sure, off-putting after coming off of a bad offensive performance. But to me, this is not, you know, an overreaction to that. This is also about Carson Wentz having played well in relief of Kyler Murray when he was out. So I think they're confident in their quarterback situation. Getting a fifth, honestly, back is a decent return for the Vikings. For the Giants, he's going to have the ability at some point to compete for this job. I firmly believe that. Jameis Winston has not played well these last two games. He has really struggled under pressure. And that's not to say J.J. McCarthy is an obvious upgrade. I am absolutely not going there. However, there will be an opportunity. And to Dan's point, Greg Roman is still there in New York, and I feel like he could craft something or put together an offense where there's the quarterback option has to be a big part of it along with the run game. So there's pieces there that make sense for McCarthy. Still a developmental quarterback at best, though.
5: I'm determined to be excited about this, Mina. I won't be talked out of it. I think the Giants like Jackson Dart so much that they went out and got his stunt double. This is Kirkland brand Jackson Dart. They're both 23. They're identical height and weight. They're similar athleticism and experience. I think this is a similar guy. I don't think they like what they're getting from Jameis stylistically or performance-wise. I think he's going to start soon. I don't think you bring in JJ to sit on the bench. I hope he starts while Scadaboo is still healthy because we don't know when that's going to be. But I would also give JJ McCarthy just a little bit of advice. There is so much internet scar tissue. There's so much heavy meme BS out there. Change your number, please. I know this is already out there that Isaiah likely has 9 and he's not going to have 9 anymore. Mm. Change your number. New identity. Fresh start. Because this could be the best thing that has ever happened to J.J. McCarthy. I will not be talked out of my optimism.
1: J.J. McCarthy. Found him at Costco, apparently. The Kirkland brand Jackson Dart. A championship may have cost them one of the greatest players of all time. That's next. SportsCenter All Night continues. It's ESPN Radio.
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10: We have huge news. LeBron James has made his choice.
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12: I'm shocked by this. Philadelphia 76ers are now in play.
13: This move here will have people buzzing until they tip off in October.
9: LeBron James, Jaylen Brown, Joel Embiid, Tyrese Maxey, officially gathering as Sixers teammates, the team's annual media day on Monday. James, now 41 years old, heading into an unprecedented 24th season. There's been a lot of scrutiny around this season, but he says it's just a matter of working on it.
14: In order for us to be great, we have to do things that are just not comfortable. We have to be comfortable with being uncomfortable. That is the best way to expedite being great. You have to fall in love with doing things that's uncomfortable. And if we can do that, and we can be a great team. If we don't do that, then we would be like, oh man, it was a great team on paper and we had a lot of great talent and we lost in the second round. I don't want to do that. I didn't leave my family to lose in the second round. I know that.
9: LeBron James in Philly could, though, have landed elsewhere in the East had there been a different outcome just a few months ago. ESPN's Dave McMenamin.
15: Before we look forward with LeBron and the Sixers, it's fair to look back at the summer that was. Obviously, we're all aware and we've reported on the five teams he was considering seriously to join as a free agent. The Sixers, the Golden State Warriors, the Cleveland Cavaliers, the Miami Heat, and the Minnesota Timberwolves. What LeBron told me today, though, there was another team that never made the list because of what happened back in June.
16: You know, I have visions of definitely, you know, playing in a Garden, finishing my career in a Garden, one of the best places I've ever played. I think it's the number one arena in the world as far as a basketball player. But after they beat San Antonio, I was like, I couldn't do it.
15: Wouldn't feel right.
16: Y'all wouldn't have let me lay that down at all, you know. But much respect to the Knicks, obviously. Unbelievable team, unbelievable players. Shout out Jalen Brunson. I love that guy. He's unbelievable. But yeah, I'm happy where I'm at, and I'm looking forward to it.
15: Well, LeBron won't be on the Knicks roster. He'll still get plenty of time in the Big Apple. He told me that he's going to be living both in Philadelphia and in New York this season. He said multiple residences.
17: So, Dave, this is the, I don't know, $200 million question, whatever the roster costs for this particular season, maybe more than that. How are all these pieces going to fit together?
15: Well, it's going to take time, and LeBron was repetitive with that message today, saying that, using his famous pet phrase, it's not instant oatmeal like everybody wants. You're going to have to go through your ups and your downs and hold each other accountable and live by the process day by day. But he's tried to get a head start on that process, not just by summertime workouts out in Los Angeles with Tyrese Maxey and Jaylen Brown, but I'm told today, prior to media day, even though practice actually doesn't start for the Sixers until Tuesday, there were four Sixers on the court going through some machinations, running through some dummy offense and defense. LeBron James, Jaylen Brown, Tyrese Maxey, and Joel Embiid trying to get a head start on the process ahead.
9: LeBron James and the Sixers getting a jump start on the season, which starts less than a month away, late October. SportsCenter All Night, ESPN Radio. October also means baseball postseason. And here we are. October starts later this week. Wild card round gets underway this week. Four games on Tuesday's slate, starting with the Phillies opening up in Atlanta. Braves manager Walt Weiss.
18: I think it's huge. You know, obviously you still got to go out and play well. You don't play well, it doesn't matter where you're playing. You're not going to win. But we played well here. It's a great atmosphere. I think our guys are, I think they really enjoy playing here in front of this crowd. So, yeah, I think it's a big deal.
9: Braves opening up with the Phillies. How dangerous can Philly be in the postseason? Earlier on ESPN Radio, our Doug Glanville.
19: Very, very dangerous. And those guys have done it year in, year out. They've been in the postseason. They've been in the World Series. They're familiar with this. They know exactly the pulse you need. And that's what makes them dangerous, because it's like, okay, now turn the page. We're in it. And they have pitching that can compete with anybody, and with that, especially on the starting side. So if they can have the pitching, they can get to Duran at the back end. And then you have, you know, guys like Schwarber, Harper, Turner, you know, experienced guys that can really get hot. That makes them really dangerous, and all the teams are very much aware of that.
9: Phillies and Braves, 2 o'clock first pitch in Atlanta. Every pitch of baseball's postseason is here on ESPN Radio. Quadruple header coming up on Tuesday. Phillies, Braves, then the AL matchup between the White Sox and the Astros from Houston. And then in primetime, the marquee matchup between the Red Sox and the Yankees. Yankees' Aaron Judge participating in batting practice on the field, took live at-bats Monday for the first time since suffering that right calf strain on the 16th, working to try and persuade the team's decision-makers to put him on the roster.
20: I'm feeling great. You know, I've been doing a lot of work back there to try to get back as soon as I can, so been swinging for a couple days, moving around. Yeah, excited to get on the field and hit a little bit today and see what we can do. I think a lot of things, but you know, I don't make those decisions. See how today goes, and we'll have a better answer for you at the end of this.
9: Wants to be on the roster for the wild card series against the Red Sox. As for the possible impact he can have, back to our Doug Glanville.
19: Well, look, he's going to do everything he can, you know, that, and, you know, that's what you want from, you know, a guy who's the the captain, so to speak, captain part two, the ability to just try to post as much as possible. And in this time, you put it as much as you can aside health-wise, if you're not going to just flat out be injured and do what you can to help. And he didn't, you know, perform super well when he did have his stint back. And, you know, but you always know he's dangerous. And if he kind of gets everything clicking, he absolutely can change a game, change a series. So that's the hope. But at the same time, the Yankees have a lot of, you know, a lot of players that have had good years. Ben Rice, you know, he's hit 41 home runs. They have guys that can, you know, play better than they did during the regular season because they've done it, and they have really excellent pitching. So that is, you know, that's where the Yankees kind of stand in a great category, because they can pitch, they can start, they have relievers, they're deciding between, you know, Cy Young award winner. They just have a lot of depth on that side.
9: Red Sox, Yankees in the Bronx for their wild card matchup. Cubs and Padres will wrap up the quadruple header of wild card action on Tuesday. Cubs and Padres in San Diego. Again, every pitch of baseball's postseason is here on ESPN Radio. When you get to this point of the career, it's all gravy. That's next. SportsCenter All Night continues. It's ESPN Radio.
0: It's a Major League Baseball wild card quadruple header.
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1: Week three is now in the rearview mirror. 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
1: Baseball's wild card round starts today. Four matchups in the best of three. J.J. McCarthy.

0: goes from the Vikings to the Giants. Giant win for the Bears in their Monday night matchup with the Eagles.
1: The Chicago Bears have held their ground here at home. 27-7, the final. Case closed. Bears win it.
2: I think it's all about Case Keenum and what he was able to do here tonight. I thought he did an extraordinary job. Played really efficient football. Couldn't be more proud of him for that.
3: Playing well any time in your career feels good. To do it on Monday Night Football after you thought you weren't ever going to play again, this is special.
0: Bears with a 27-7 win over the Eagles. 20-point win, their largest on Monday Night Football since 2010. Bears go to 2-1 to start the season for the first time since 2022. Case Keenum, 247 yards passing, throws for two touchdowns, runs for another, doing it all in his first start since 2023 against Cleveland. Getting a chance to chat with our Scott Van Pelt, who took him back to his college days while SVP was doing afternoons here on ESPN Radio.
4: It's been a while. You and I go back 100 years to when you were at Houston, and me and Russillo are doing radio, and we're still here knocking it around, but this night belongs to you. What are you processing in your brain at the moment?
5: Scott, I don't know. I don't know if I processed at all. I really have tried to keep my blinders on and just work this week. It's such a tough week of work. Man, we got so much done. It was so fun working with Ben. I mean, he is a magician. I mean, he was in his bag tonight, and it was a lot of fun having him in my ear. But, man, to share this with this city, with my family here, getting to watch me play with Cadence, it was so much fun. I mean, I'm going to remember this night forever. This is incredible.
4: When the first drive comes out, and you know what it is, and it's scripted, and I've said it now 10 times. Troy talked about it pregame. We just talked about it in the booth. You've obviously got an idea what you want to do, but then to execute it and have it result in a touchdown, how important is that for everybody to just look around and know the work we've done is going to work tonight?
5: You know, I thought the guys did a great job of executing the game plan early, and you're right. It got me in a rhythm really quick. Ben actually, you know, there were some plays on the first 15 that we were like agreed 100%. Like, hey, these are my favorite. They're his favorites. There was a couple plays that I was like, I don't know. And he explained them a little bit more last night, and, man, they were big hitters. Uh-huh. One of them was a touchdown to Leaf. So, I really got to give him credit. He called a great game. Defense played incredible. We were in a rhythm, you know, the whole night. And then when the defense needed to play, we needed to play from the defense, they made it. And golly, man, our guys fought so hard up front. It was just so much fun.
4: The thing about sports, whatever they are, for the men and women in the arena, is that I think as a younger person, you can't possibly have the perspective you have with this young lady sitting in your lap now, right? And for them to be old enough to see their daddy do this, how much satisfaction is there for you as the dad for them to get to see him do this?
5: Scott, I can't tell you enough. Like, I thought of them a lot on the sideline.
4: Do they give you peace and calm?
5: It does. Well,
4: I know your trust is in God always.
5: There's
4: first.
5: No doubt.
4: I understand
5: There's no
4: that.
5: Doubt, but God has given me an incredible story. He's built me for this. But, man, to have my wife, Kimberly, Kyler, and Cadence, to be able to, you know, just like, hey, they're watching their dad out there play. And it was so much fun. Yeah, right there.
4: When Daddy scored that touchdown, how loud was that?
6: Really loud.
4: Was it exciting?
6: Yes.
5: Did you cheer?
6: Yes.
5: What'd you say?
6: Let's go, Dada.
4: All anyone wants is one more, and you got tonight.
5: I know.
4: But you did this tonight, so now what? Now what is
5: it? I'm not going to think about it, Scott.
4: Come on.
5: I'm not. I'm going to go get in the ice tub.
4: I understand that.
5: And get some recovery in, because we got a short week. Either way, I gotta get my body right.
4: What feels different at 38 than when you were at Houston throwing it 60-some-odd times,
5: you know,
4: a game?
5: It was nice. We got into a rhythm really quickly tonight. Laura told me it had been like 1,009 days or
4: we
5: something
4: We said that
5: like
4: a few
5: that.
4: Times on Monday Night
5: did
4: Countdown.
5: Yeah,
4: we
5: I
4: did.
5: Mean, why? I didn't know that. And then she told me right before the game. I'm like, golly. But, yeah, it got back to really quickly. You know, mentally, I was able to operate at a very high level tonight, and that felt really good. To put that work in with Ben was a lot of fun this week. So we'll see how I feel tomorrow. Uh-huh. On the couch watching the game.
4: The game, yeah.
5: Or Bluey.
4: Right.
5: Yeah, man, it was a blast. I really did. I thought running out tonight, I don't know if I'm ever going to get a chance to get, you know, my name called and announced as, you know, the starting at quarterback for Chicago Bears.
0: Case Keenum, 38 years, 223 days old, second oldest to win a start in Bears history, trailing Todd Collins, who was just about a month older. Bears had two interceptions and a fumble recovery. Keenum shouting out the defense en route to the win. It's Chicago's eighth game with at least three takeaways since the start of last season, most in the NFL over that span. Earlier on ESPN Radio, our Q Myers and Emmett Golden.
7: They were awesome. They turned over Philadelphia a couple times tonight, and you could just tell there was pressure on Jalen Hurts. Receivers were covered, and, man, they stopped the run. They did a good job.
8: They didn't really stop the run, though. I think the Eagles stopped the run.
7: You're right. In the first half, Saquon Barkley did what he wanted to.
8: Yeah.
7: And then in the second half, it was like they just didn't do it.
8: Right.
7: You know?
8: Saquon had 15 carries for 82 yards. I mean, I'm not a mathematician, but I can tell you that's fine. 5.5 yards a pop.
7: Right, right.
8: So I don't know why they decided to go away from it. I don't know why they decided that they weren't going to run the ball more. Jalen Hurts was 16 for 25 for a 153 and an interception, two sacks that he took, and that interception he threw was awful looking.
7: Yeah, it's an epidemic. You know what happened is the Bears scored first in the third quarter. Then it was like, we got a pass. No, you don't. You got Saquon Barkley. You can hand him the ball once, and he could take it 80 yards and score a touchdown.
8: Hit a home run, exactly. Right.
0: And the Bears go on to the 27-7 win behind Case Keenum. Even facing the blitz, he was effective. 11 for 11 for 145 yards and two touchdown passes coming against the blitz. ESPN analyst Jason McCourty.
9: Think about Case Keenum's journey. Like, yes, it's the eight teams and all of that. But the last time he played football was in 2023. In between there, he had a Lisfranc surgery, kept him out of football in 2024. Then you come back, you're a backup for a first overall pick in Caleb Williams. You don't foresee yourself running out of the tunnel as the guy again. But somewhere in our minds as players, we tell ourselves, like, I still got it. If the opportunity presents itself, I can still go out there and ball. But when it comes and you go out there and you actually execute and you're throwing for touchdown passes and you're leading your team and the fans at Soldier Field are chanting Keenum as your two little kids are watching you, that is just an incredible feeling. And watching him on those last few plays lean down and just take in the moment, there's something to it to go through what he went through and not be playing and then get that opportunity. In that moment, you know, and you can appreciate it.
4: There is another side of the story, yeah. And it's a Philadelphia team who came in here 2-0, and they leave here 2-1, and they end up losing by 20. And I felt like they could just never get traction, yeah. And they could never get anything moving in a direction where it felt like they were the team who was going to win. And I'm curious why that was.
9: Well, early on, it was self-inflicted wounds. They had penalties that were stopping him because Saquon Barkley was running all over the place. At one point, he was averaging 7 yards a carry, but there was a holding penalty.
4: Yep.
9: There was an intentional grounding in that first half that really halted them. And then a ton of credit goes to Dennis Allen. In that second half, the door got shut on Saquon Barkley. The offense kept scoring points, and then they ended up behind, and it became a passing game. For this Eagles team, I'm not surprised that the offense struggled a little. When you get a brand new offensive coordinator and Sean Mannion, it's going to be a roller coaster, some ups and downs as you're figuring things out in week three. I was shocked with the defense. There were so many open guys for Case Keenum to be able to find. That was a surprise for me.
4: Could part of that be that the way Chicago game planned and giving Keenum opportunities to make plays maybe surprised them? Maybe it fooled Philadelphia to a degree. Is that fair?
9: For sure. And you kind of over prepare in a sense of you're going off of what you saw last year. And then there's another part. For coaches and for players, we're terrified of the unknown. Mm. And for Vic Fangio on that defense, you're trying, what film do you watch of Case Keenum? Do you go back to 2023 and go look at him in a Houston Texans offense, which is completely different from Ben Johnson's offense? So as you're trying to prepare and see what you're going to get from the quarterback, you just don't know. And I think that's a hard part for them defensively, of trying to prepare and get ready.
0: And now the Eagles and the Bears, both 2-1 after the Monday night loss. Saquon Barkley, 82 yards rushing, 761 yards on Monday Night Football, most in the NFL since his debut in 2018. Jalen Hurts, no touchdown passes, threw an interception, did rush for a touchdown, accounting for the Eagles' 7 points. SportsCenter all night, ESPN Radio.
10: There's a snap. Handoff goes to Cook. Gets off a tackle. Reaches for the goal line. And he's into the end zone. The Cook is in the kitchen for a 3-yard touchdown run. And the Bills are up 23-13 with an extra point pending.
0: 97 Rock Bills, a 24-16 win over the Chargers on Sunday. Chargers, one of a handful of teams at 0-3, 3 weeks into the season. As for how Justin Herbert is looking at his season, his coach, Jim Harbaugh.
11: Yeah, to be better. To be better. And that drives Justin. That drives me. That drives his position coach. That drives Mike, the coordinator. I mean, drives us all.
0: One of the things driving folks crazy on Sunday was that the Bills turned the ball over five times and still won the game. ESPN analyst Mina Kimes.
12: When you make the plate of food, you give it to the toddler, and the toddler's like, no.
13: Mm-hmm, mm-hmm.
12: That's what the Chargers did to the Bills. They served that game up on a platter to them. Oh, sir, would you like some interceptions? Oh, multiple fumbles? I made you this plate of delicious food. And the Chargers refused to accept the win. I mean, it was insane. Watching it, I could not believe what I was seeing. The defense, by the way, actually played well. They looked like the 2025 Chargers defense. But with the offense, it's the same stuff we've seen all year. Herbert forcing it.
13: Yep.
12: Check. Wide receivers not being competitive. Check. Wide receivers dropping the ball in key moments. We didn't show the third down drop before.
13: Check.
12: That should have been a conversion. Check. False starts. Multiple false starts, by the way, leading the NFL. The pre-snap penalties. Check. Strange fourth down calls and field goals. When you're playing a team as the underdog, you should be going for it. Or you run the ball on third down thinking you're going to go for it on fourth down, then you kick the field goal.
13: Yep.
12: So there must be some kind of disconnect
13: three
12: in coaching staff.
13: Yeah.
12: It's just infuriating. And it's everyone. Herbert's right. It's everyone, top to bottom, coaching to the players, is screwing up constantly. There's zero reason why they should have lost that game.
14: All Nino wants is dino nuggets, right? Just give him his dino nuggets.
8: At one point, the Bills were going, here comes the airplane. Open up. And they still wouldn't open up.
14: On top of the winning without Josh playing well, really none of their stars were stars yesterday offensively outside of James Cook.
13: Right.
14: I mean, the unsung heroes offensively were Ty Johnson and Keon Coleman.
12: That's right.
14: A guy that was they were trying to get rid of last
13: actively.
14: Year. Keon Coleman's willingness to block in their run game matters right now. Ty Johnson and just his ability to make a play out of nothing matters. I think the second thing is, and I know people are going to disagree with me, I think this is the best defensive line and deepest defensive line Josh Allen has had in Buffalo. They are making wave of play after wave of play. The secondary hasn't been perfect. I'm aware of that. But when you talk about a defensive line that is Rousseau and Walker and Sanders and Hoyt and Bradley Chubb.
13: Yes.
14: I mean, there's guys just making plays at that defensive line.
13: And they've
14: line.
13: Tried everything. They've tried Bosa. They've tried Vaughn. They've tried everything. And it's their guys
14: and
13: now
14: the,
13: doing it.
14: It's the young guys.
13: I know.
14: You know, Chubb is like sprinkling in here and there.
13: Yeah.
14: Rousseau has been dominant.
12: Rousseau's always been good. It feels like early in the season he has gone from good to great this year. Huh.
14: Dominant. Been run and pass. Yeah. And then you've got these young defensive linemen coming in and just being strategically like role playing at a high level. Landon Jackson.
13: Yeah.
14: This is a defensive line that is making this defense much better, much more believable as you go into this season than they've had in the past.
0: Chargers at 0-3. They are in Seattle to face the Seahawks coming up next. SportsCenter All Night, ESPN Radio. Big trade in the NFL Monday. Giants picking up quarterback J.J. McCarthy from the Vikings in exchange for a fifth rounder. One third of our unsportsmanlike crew, Chris Canty.
15: The Giants as an organization have to give the players a reason to show up to the building,
0: mm-hmm.
15: right? You've got to be able to sell winning or sell hope. And I'm not quite sure that Jameis Winston offers either for the guys in that locker room because, you know, the head coach can stand in front of the podium and say whatever he wants to the media, to the fan base, but he can't lie to the locker room. And I think this move, investing a fifth-round pick in this trade for what is an unproven player in J.J. McCarthy, tells you everything you need to know about the organization's faith in Jameis Winston the rest of the way.
0: A lot of thoughts on the trade that brings J.J. McCarthy east to New York.
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8: Wow.
17: After all, if you recall, there was a question, would the Giants take J.J. McCarthy or not? They went Malik Nabers instead. And then went Jackson Dart the next year. And now they've got Jackson Dart and J.J. McCarthy on the same roster. And McCarthy's got a hell of an opportunity, does he not?
16: Myron Metcalf, Matt and Myron.
18: I think Jameis Winston spends Saturday night figuring out his quotes. Like, I feel like he just focuses a lot on, like, what he's going to say when there's a microphone. And that's nothing against Jameis, but they paid him a lot of money. I think it was $13 million, a two-year deal. They're going to play Jameson until they feel like they can. But I think if the losses pile up, that's when you throw J.J. McCarthy in there. I think you got to put him out there if you're the Giants at some point if the season's lost.
16: Freddie and Harry.
19: This is an indictment of Jameis Winston. But if Jameis Winston looked anything to give you confidence despite the Northeaster that was going under the Giants 12-7 win over the Tennessee Titans, you're not going to be as profuse about your J.J. McCarthy-ness. They want this guy to be their quarterback the rest of the season because, like you said, HD, he fits a lot what they're trying to do with the Giants than Jameis Winston. The Giants saw enough to say, we don't want that Stranger Thing as our quarterback if we believe we can be a potential player in this division of the NFC East.
20: From a GM standpoint, from a front office perspective, and also for John Harbaugh, you have to exhaust every possibility when it comes to how to make this roster the best to put guys on the field, 53 guys, on Sundays. So they had to make a move. I didn't think it was going to be this move, but it makes sense now for J.J. McCarthy and also for the Giants as an organization. If J.J. McCarthy gets in there and he becomes a starting quarterback at some point and he performs well, now you have that trade collateral. Absolutely. If you're the New York Giants.
0: J.J. McCarthy going east to the Giants. He will be the backup to Jameis Winston. Straight ahead, how it feels to start in New York. That's next. SportsCenter All Night at ESPN Radio.
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2: 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Four wild card series getting underway with Game 1 today. Heading towards the World Series. National League will sandwich the two American League series. 8 o'clock Eastern. Red Sox Yankees, Cam Schlittler getting the start for New York.
3: Yeah, I mean, again, it's natural adrenaline. I expect it to be loud. It's going to be an electric experience. So, again, just treat it like any other game. Go ahead, do what I need to do in between starts and take it from there.
2: There's that one and three others today to the guys at PTI.
4: Which is the most intriguing matchup of baseball's first round?
5: Atlanta, Philly. Philly at Atlanta. That's a series. Mm-hmm. Either one of them could win that. Neither one of them could beat the Dodgers. Either one of them could beat Milwaukee. They can.
4: Okay.
5: Either one of them.
4: Yeah, it's a better league.
5: And you know what? The history of it, I hate these two franchises. I really don't, because I like watching them. I just don't want to admit it to you. Boston at New York.
4: Of course.
5: Starting at Yankee Stadium. Of course. The history of, I don't have a horse in a race. I don't care about their pitching matchups. It's just, it's the Red Sox and the Yankees, and I can revel in that. So those are the two series. Don't tell me about the White Sox and the Astros redux from 2005 World Series. I don't care about it. Most of those series, I don't care about those two. I do.
4: So this makes me very happy because the winner in this is I-95.
5: I knew you were I-95.
4: Which makes you crazy because you hate I-95.
5: I do.
4: The fact of the matter is that the greatest playoff series of all time in baseball was the Yankees and the Red Sox. It's the only time in baseball that a team came back from 0-3 and won the World Series. And it's a very special moment
5: it
4: when
5: is.
4: The Red Sox and the Yankees.
5: I just gave you that.
4: No, I just want to rub it in a little
5: all
4: bit.
5: Right.
4: Now, I'll tell you something else. They're also the second and third best teams in the American League, and I don't think they should play in the first round.
5: I know.
4: I don't.
5: We've talked about
4: I think that.
5: That
4: should be stacked differently.
2: We'll see what happens. 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Phillies-Braves get things underway this afternoon. Our coverage starts at 1:30 Eastern time. 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
1: Number four.
2: Monday Night Football giving us a primetime finish. Sunday night, Rams couldn't hang on in Denver. Flags did play a part, but our Chris Kenty says it's not the reason.
7: They had a 16-point lead in this game. Your quarterback turned the ball over twice in the final 5 minutes, including a pick six. If you don't make those mistakes, you win the game. So I can't get to the place of blaming the refs for the outcome for the Los Angeles Rams. And now when you look at their upcoming schedule, it feels like that's a team that's very much up against it, right? Like, I mean, you look at what the Rams have coming up, it's not going to be easy for them.
1: Number three.
2: Patriots have dropped two of their three games to start the season. On Unsportsmanlike, our Evan Cohen puts it in the lap of their quarterback.
8: Do you know that last year they were top five offense? Clearly, there were three guys at wide receiver that he relied on the most last year, trusted the most. One's on Washington, one's on Houston, and one's still there. Steph Diggs, Kayshon Booty, and Mac Hollins. Drake May has been a horrible decision maker this year. He's held the football for way too long, and he has provided nothing to this offense except for when he really runs the football. And even that is like tentative at times. He has taken a massive step back.
1: Number two.
2: NBA season now less than a month away. LeBron James now with the Sixers.
9: In order for us to be great, we have to do things that are just not comfortable. We have to be comfortable with being uncomfortable. That is the best way to expedite being great. You have to fall in love with doing things that's uncomfortable. And if we can do that, then we can be a great team. If we don't do that, then we would be like, oh, man, it was a great team on paper, and we had a lot of great talent, and we lost in the second round. I don't want to do that. I didn't need my family to lose in the second round. I know that.
1: Number one.
2: Week three of the NFL wrapping up with a statement night for the Bears. 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
10: There's the snap and a throw by Keenum. Over the middle, wide open. Raymond 20.

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1: You know, even though we only gave up 7 in the first quarter, or first half, excuse me, it felt like Philly was able to move the ball on us. And so we came away with those 3 takeaways was huge. But to see how they bowed up in the

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11: Pitch to Burden, who's fighting and fighting inside the 5. Can he get the first down? Heck no! He got the touchdown!
1: The Giants trade for a former first-round pick.
12: Really glad, really happy, very excited to add J.J. McCarthy. Think he's a strong young quarterback.
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15: 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NFL in the spotlight for Monday. Eagles with a chance to stay in the undefeated group. But a funny thing happened on the way to 3-0.

0: Eagles at Bears.
1: Philly in Chicago facing a Bears team that was without its starting quarterback in Caleb Williams and without backup Dyson Bagent. That put the Bears offense in the hands of third-string veteran Case Keenum. Chicago with the ball first. He immediately leads the offense on an 11-play drive over 6 minutes.
2: Six-minute drive, four different receivers have caught the ball, third and two at the 8-yard line. Two receivers left. There's the toss up front on the pitch to Burden, who's fighting and fighting inside the five. Can he get the first down? Heck no. He got the touchdown. The scrum pushed him right into the end zone. Touchdown, Burden. Touchdown,
3: Don't miss
2: Bears.
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1: second
3: channel.
1: Possession of the half.
2: To the 41, Keenum in the second half, 6 of 7 throwing the ball. Swift back in the field. He's a lone back. In motion right, Burden picked up by Cooper DeJean. Here's the snap and a throw by Keenum. Over the middle, wide open. Raymond 20, 15-10, running away from the pack to the end zone. Touchdown! Touchdown, Bears! Khalif Raymond from Case Keenum. 41-yard catch and run in the clear.
1: Bears out in front. Their defense would make a stand.
2: Fourth and 5 of the Eagles from the 46-yard line of the Bear. Play clock at 15. Hurts making checks in the din of Soldier Field. They're making some noise in the final half minute of the third quarter. Bears look like they're going to bring the blitz. Here comes the heat. They're bringing extras. The throw intercepted by T.J. Edwards.
1: Chicago getting the turnover. They go back on offense and go the other way with a 13-play drive spanning 8 minutes.
2: 7:27 to go in the game. Keenum under center. Swift alone back. Play clock to 1-0. Gets the play off. Keenum, the sneak for the touchdown. Touchdown, Bears. How about that? Time running out on the clock. And Case Keenum invigorating. The 38-year-old making his first career start at Soldier Field. Gets a rushing touchdown, and it's 26-7 Bears.
1: They'd add the extra point, and that would be the final. 27-7 Bears beat the Eagles on Monday Night Football, ESPN 1000. With the call, Bears' eighth game with at least three takeaways since the start of last season. Most in the NFL over that span. For Case Keenum, 247 yards passing, 2 touchdowns, and ran for that one you just heard in the win.
4: 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To do it on Monday Night Football, after you thought you weren't ever going to play again multiple times, golly, this is special. It's really special. And I don't know if I'll be able to put it into words tonight, but I'm going to enjoy it tonight. That's for sure.
1: Keenum, the second oldest quarterback to win a start in Bears history, trailing only Todd Collins in 2010. Keenum, the win on Monday Night Football, his coach Ben Johnson.
5: I think it's all about Case Keenum and what he was able to do here tonight. I thought he did an extraordinary job. When the running game's not going, as a play caller, being able to lean into the passing game and knowing that our guys are going to protect for him and he's going to get the ball out and go to the right guy in time, take care of the football, good decisions, you know, 24, 34, almost 250, 2 touchdowns, just played really efficient football and couldn't be more proud of him for that.
1: Keenum, 11 for 11, 145 yards passing and 2 touchdowns against the Blitz as they go on to the 20-point win, their largest on Monday Night Football since 2010, week 15 against the Vikings. As for the Eagles, they've lost 4 of their last Monday Night Football games, 7 points tied for the fewest scored under Nick Sirianni, including the playoffs.
6: We all have to own that loss right there. I don't think anybody coached well. I don't think anyone played well. It was a true team loss. And when it's a true team loss, you know, I have to look at myself first. Like, we weren't ready to coach. We weren't ready to play. And that ultimately starts and ends with me. And again, it was just, you know, it's my responsibility. Every product, everything that's on that field is my responsibility. I didn't do a good enough job. We'll keep coaching it like crazy. We have to be able to master the things that require no talent. And I have to do a better job coaching. And like I said, it always starts with me and always ends with me on that.
1: Eagles have zero takeaways this season. They fall in Chicago. Jalen Hurts, 153 yards passing, had an interception, did run for a touchdown. Fifth career loss in September. All three interceptions this season against zone coverage, according to ESPN analytics. So the Bears get the win on Monday night. They've won two of their first three. They're 2-1 to start the season for the first time since 2022. And there's certainly a buzz right now in Chicago. The guys who call the game on Monday Night Football on ABC and ESPN, Troy Aikman and Joe Buck.
0: They've got two teams in the baseball postseason, the White Sox and the Cubs. So this city is electric right now with sports. And then their Bears, you know, with where they went last year, they got into the playoffs. And they have to turn to Case Keenum. And I know I speak for Troy that we didn't get any sense that Ben Johnson was going to blink when he had to go to Case Keenum. He could have forced Tyson Bagent into the lineup if he wanted to. He was cleared to play, but Case was his guy. And I think top to bottom, they believed in him, and that belief was well-placed.
7: Troy, we talked before the game, and you explained the idea that he knew the offense, he understood the assignment, and that they'd trust him, and he could execute it. But I'm interested in your perspective on that very first drive. It was scripted. It was executed. How important do you think that was for him and for the Bears to execute the way they did, take the lead, that they never surrendered?
8: Well, it was intentional. I mean, it was intentional by Ben Johnson that you come into this game, and you've got a veteran quarterback. There's a trust and a confidence that Ben Johnson believed that Case Keenum, with the years that he has under his belt and the experience, that he could handle that. So they come out. Ball was coming out quick. It was high percentage stuff that he was doing. And then they were hoping to be able to get the running game going, which they really didn't have happen until the second half. And for him to then execute the offense the way in which he did was really big. But the opening drive, I thought that Ben Johnson called a really nice series, got him into a flow, and pretty much let him settle in and know with no uncertain terms that, hey, we're gonna turn you loose and let you play.
7: When there's a situation like this where it's a backup and Philly has plenty of tools and weapons on their side that they can lean on, but they're not able to ever get enough traction to get their nose out in front. The longer it goes, the more the belief on the other side grows. I'm just interested in how you viewed that when Philadelphia sort of self-destructed on a couple of occasions and was just never able to mount any kind of momentum or rhythm to encroach upon the Bears, who had the lead from the jump.
8: Well, I would tell you, Scott, that there was a belief coming in this game by the Bears that they were going to win the game. You know, I mean, this wasn't a football team that doubted whether or not they could compete with the Eagles, especially in light of what they were able to do last year. Now, I thought they would have some of that same success running the football like they did in that game in November. But, you know, yeah, Dennis Allen, we talked about it in the game. I thought he was terrific. So a lot of praise to Case Keenum, and rightfully so, but that defense deserves a lot of credit for what they did.
7: Joe, when you look down the road for both of these teams, it's still so early, right? We've got 3 weeks and things will change. Your sense of what both of these teams will be as time moves on, Caleb comes back and Philadelphia continues to be who they are over the course of time. You believe both of these are teams that'll be at the top of the food chain in the NFC?
0: Yeah, I think so. I do. You know, Philadelphia is still learning a lot with their offense, with Sean Mannion calling it, with the new blocking scheme, with changes up front with their offensive line. They were able to run the ball in the first half. They were not able to run the ball in the second half at all. They went 3-and-out and 3-and-out, and then the Bears were adding to their lead. And yeah, Caleb Williams is one of the stars of this league, and he'll be back in the next few weeks, whatever it ends up being. But I think Case Keenum and Tyson Bagent, if he gets in there at some point, I think they're pretty well suited with the schedule that they have coming up to still continue to get some wins in there and then not rush Caleb Williams back. So I'm agreeing with that. I think both these teams are playoff teams in 2026.
1: The Bears get the win on Monday Night Football. Both teams now 2-1 after the win over the Eagles. SportsCenter all night, ESPN Radio.
0: Dart is hurt and grabbing his leg.
9: And there is a strong possibility that Jackson Dart is now out for the season. Really just terrible news for Dart and Neal.
1: Like the Eagles, the Giants are 2-1, but they're playing without their starting quarterback. Jackson Dart injured in week 2. They've had Jameis Winston at the helm of the offense. Week 2 thrown in when Dart was hurt early on. Week 3 played through a nor'easter. Not the ideal conditions for quarterback. New York, though, padding the quarterback room on Monday.
10: We had a big-time trade. J.J. McCarthy, former first rounder for the Minnesota Vikings, who has been their starter at times over the last several seasons, but was the third stringer this year, has been traded to the New York Giants. So it's good. It's J.J. McCarthy from the Vikings to the Giants. A 2027 fifth rounder goes from the Giants to the Vikings. And listen, for the Minnesota Vikings, they simply move on. Kyler Murray is their starter. We've known Carson Wentz is their backup. They are washing their hands of this. They are moving on. As far as the Giants go, they still have Jameis Winston is in as the starter. I expect him to keep starting for the foreseeable future. But in McCarthy, they at least get a very capable backup, but also someone who has significant upside. He's been banged up a lot in his career. He has had some ups. He has had plenty of downs, but he's got some talent. And there is a likelihood that at some point this season, J.J. McCarthy will be starting for the Giants. And we will see what happens next because he is capable. He has done it. And the Giants are certainly not ready to just cancel the season. They want to put all the resources they can to try to move forward and continue to win. J.J. McCarthy now a part of that.
1: Giants coach John Harbaugh saying after Sunday's win over the Titans that Winston would remain the Giants starter even if the team did add another quarterback. He reiterated that on Monday after the trade for McCarthy. Giants hosting the Cardinals on Sunday. ESPN analyst Mina Kimes, Kyle Brandt, Dan Orlovsky.
11: Needed for both parties, both player and organization. Obviously, somebody behind Jameis Winston, a little bit more capable. I think the two things, both when it comes to the player and the team, is has J.J. McCarthy gotten better when it comes to the mechanics? That's really been the thing that has flawed his performance outside of the injury. So has he mechanically gotten better? We can kind of change the tempo of the football. Second thing is he is going to go to a team, at least right now, that is so much more run focused yep. than the one that he was in Minnesota. And so very similar to the experience he had in Michigan style wise. I think he'll get on the field at some point. Whether he does well or not, I think really is attached to has he improved mechanically yeah. ground up?
12: And with Michigan, there's the Harbaugh connection sure. there. Probably got a little bit sure. of a scouting report from his brother. So from Minnesota's side, this does feel a little bit, I'm sure, off-putting after coming off of a bad offensive performance. But to me, this is not, you know, an overreaction to that. This is also about Carson Wentz having played well in relief of Kyler Murray when he was out. So I think they're confident in their quarterback situation. Getting a fifth, honestly, back is a decent return for the Vikings. For the Giants, he's going to have the ability at some point to compete for this job. I firmly believe that. Jameis Winston has not played well these last two games. He has really struggled under pressure. And that's not to say J.J. McCarthy is an obvious upgrade. I am sure. absolutely not going there. However, there will be an opportunity. And to Dan's point, Greg Roman is still there in New York. And I feel like he could craft something or yeah. put together an offense where there's the quarterback option has to be a big part of it along with the run game. So there's pieces there that make sense for McCarthy. Still a developmental quarterback at best, though.
13: I'm determined to be excited about this, Mina. I won't be talked out of it. I think the Giants like Jackson Dart so much that they went out and got his stunt double. This is Kirkland brand Jackson Dart. They're both 23. They're identical height and weight. They're similar athleticism and experience. I think this is a similar guy. I don't think they like what they're getting from Jameis stylistically or performance-wise. I think he's going to start soon. I don't think you're bringing JJ to sit on the bench. I hope he starts while Scadaboo is still healthy because we don't know when that's going to be. But I would also give JJ McCarthy just a little bit of advice. There's so much internet scar tissue. There's so much heavy meme BS out there. Change your number, please. I know this is already out there that Isaiah likely has 9 and he's not going to have 9 anymore. Mm. Change your number, new identity, fresh start, because this could be the best thing that has ever happened to J.J. McCarthy. I will not be talked out of my optimism.
1: J.J. McCarthy found him at Costco, apparently, the Kirkland brand Jackson Dart. A championship may have cost them one of the greatest players of all time. That's next. SportsCenter All Night continues. It's ESPN Radio.
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2: We have huge news. LeBron James has made his choice.
3: The Philadelphia 76ers for a historic 24th season.
4: I'm shocked by this. Philadelphia 76ers are now in play.
5: This move here will have people buzzing until they tip off in October.
1: LeBron James, Jalen Brown, Joel Embiid, Tyrese Maxey officially gathering as Sixers teammates, the team's annual media day on Monday. James, now 41 years old, heading into an unprecedented 24th season. There's been a lot of scrutiny around this season, but he says it's just a matter of working on it.
6: In order for us to be great, we have to do things that are just not comfortable. We have to be comfortable with being uncomfortable. That is the best way to expedite being great. You have to fall in love with doing things that's uncomfortable. And if we can do that, then we can be a great team. If we don't do that, then we would be like, oh, man, it was a great team on paper, and we had a lot of great talent, and we lost in the second round. I don't want to do that. I didn't leave my family to lose in the second round. I know that.
1: LeBron James in Philly could, though, have landed elsewhere in the East had there been a different outcome just a few months ago. ESPN's Dave McMenamin.
7: Before we look forward with LeBron and the Sixers, it's fair to look back at the summer that was. Obviously, we're all aware and we've reported on the five teams he was considering seriously to join as a free agent. The Sixers, the Golden State Warriors, the Cleveland Cavaliers, the Miami Heat, and the Minnesota Timberwolves. What LeBron told me today, though, there was another team that never made the list because of what happened back in June.
6: You know, I have visions of definitely, you know, playing in a garden, finishing my career in a garden, one of the best places I've ever played. I think it's the number one arena in the world as far as a basketball player. But after they beat San Antonio, I was like, I couldn't do it.
7: Wouldn't feel right.
6: Y'all wouldn't have let me lay that down at all, you know. But much respect to the Knicks, obviously. Unbelievable team, unbelievable players. Shout out Jalen Brunson. I love that guy. He's unbelievable. I'm happy where I'm at, and I'm looking forward to it.
7: Well, LeBron won't be on the Knicks roster. He'll still get plenty of time in the Big Apple. He told me that he's going to be living both in Philadelphia and in New York this season. He said multiple residences.
8: So, Dave, this is the, I don't know, $200 million question, whatever the roster costs for this particular season, maybe more than that. How are all these pieces going to fit together?
7: Well, it's going to take time, and LeBron was repetitive with that message today, saying that, using his favorite famous pet phrase, it's not instant oatmeal like everybody wants. You're going to have to go through your ups and your downs and hold each other accountable and live by the process day by day. But he's tried to get a head start on that process, not just by summertime workouts out in Los Angeles with Tyrese Maxey and Jalen Brown, but I'm told today, prior to media day, even though practice actually doesn't start for the Sixers until Tuesday, there were four Sixers on the court going through some machinations, running through some dummy offense and defense. LeBron James, Jalen Brown, Tyrese Maxey, and Joel Embiid trying to get a head start on the process ahead.
1: LeBron James and the Sixers getting a jump start on the season, which starts less than a month away, late October. SportsCenter All Night, ESPN Radio. October also means baseball postseason. And here we are. October starts later this week. Wild card round gets underway this week. Four games on Tuesday's slate, starting with the Phillies opening up in Atlanta. Braves manager Walt Weiss.
9: I think it's huge. You know, obviously you still got to go out and play well. You don't play well, it doesn't matter where you're playing. You're not going to win. But we played well here. It's a great atmosphere. I think our guys are, I think they really enjoy playing here in front of this crowd. So, yeah, I think it's a big deal.
1: Braves opening up with the Phillies. How dangerous can Philly be in the postseason? Earlier on ESPN Radio, our Doug Glanville.
10: Very, very dangerous. And those guys have done it year in, year out. They've been in the postseason. They've been in the World Series. They're familiar with this. They know exactly the pulse you need. And that's what makes them dangerous, because it's like, okay, now turn the page. We're in it. And they have pitching that can compete with anybody. And with that, especially on the starting side. So if they can have the pitching and they can get to Duran at the back end, and then you have, you know, guys like Schwarber, Harper, Turner, you know, experienced guys that can really get hot. That makes them really dangerous, and all the teams are very much aware of that.
1: Phillies and Braves, 2 o'clock first pitch in Atlanta. Every pitch of baseball's postseason is here on ESPN Radio. Quadruple header coming up on Tuesday. Phillies, Braves, then the AL matchup between the White Sox and the Astros from Houston. And then in primetime, the marquee matchup between the Red Sox and the Yankees. Yankees' Aaron Judge participating in batting practice on the field. Took live at-bats Monday for the first time since suffering that right calf strain. On the 16th, he's working to try and persuade the team's decision-makers to put him on the roster.
11: I'm feeling great. I've done a lot of work back there to try to get back as soon as I can. So, been swinging for a couple days, moving around. Yeah, excited to get on the field here a little bit today and see what we can do. I think a lot of things, but you know, I don't make those decisions. We'll see how today goes, and we'll have a better answer for you at the end of this.
1: Wants to be on the roster for the wild card series against the Red Sox. As for the possible impact he can have, back to our Doug Glanville.
10: Well, look, he's going to do everything he can, you know, that's what you want from, you know, a guy who's the captain, so to speak, captain part two, the ability to just try to post as much as possible. And in this time, you put as much as you can aside health-wise, if you're not going to just flat out be injured and do what you can to help. And he didn't, you know, perform super well when he did have his stint back. And, you know, but you always know he's dangerous. And if he kind of gets everything clicking, he absolutely can change a game, change a series. So that's the hope. But at the same time, the Yankees have a lot of players that have had good years. Ben Rice, you know, he's hit 41 home runs. They have guys that can, you know, play better than they did during the regular season because they've done it, and they have really excellent pitching. So that is, you know, that's where the Yankees kind of stand in a great category, because they can pitch, they can start, they have relievers, they're deciding between, you know, Cy Young Award winner. They just have a lot of depth on that side.
1: Red Sox, Yankees in the Bronx for their wild card match.

0: Cubs and Padres will wrap up the quadruple header of wild card action on Tuesday. Cubs and Padres in San Diego. Again, every pitch of baseball's postseason is here on ESPN Radio. When you get to this point of the career, it's all gravy. That's next. 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It's ESPN Radio.
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11: Baseball's wild card round starts today. 4 matchups in the best of 3. J.J. McCarthy goes from the Vikings to the Giants. Giant win for the Bears in their Monday night matchup with the Eagles.
12: The Chicago Bears have held their ground here at home. 27-7 the final. Case closed. Bears win it.
13: I think it's all about Case Keenum and what he was able to do here tonight. I thought he did an extraordinary job. Played really efficient football. Couldn't be more proud of him for that.
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0: that you thought you weren't ever going to play again. 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
1: Bears with a 27-7 win over the Eagles. 20-point win, their largest on Monday Night Football since 2010. Bears go to 2-1 to start the season for the first time since 2022. Case Keenum, 247 yards passing, throws for two touchdowns, runs for another, doing it all in his first start since 2023 against Cleveland. Getting a chance to chat with our Scott Van Pelt, who took him back to his college days while SVP was doing afternoons here on ESPN Radio.
2: It's been a while. You and I go back 100 years to when you were at Houston, and me and Russillo are doing radio, and we're still here knocking it around, but this night belongs to you. What are you processing in your brain at the moment?
3: Scott, I don't know. I don't know if I processed at all. I really have tried to keep my blinders on and just work this week. It's such a tough week of work. Man, we got so much done. It was so fun working with Ben. I mean, he is a magician. I mean, he was in his bag tonight, and it was a lot of fun having him in my ear, but man, to share this with this city, with my family here, getting to watch me play with Cadence, it was so much fun. I mean, I'm going to remember this night forever. This is incredible.
2: When the first drive comes out, and you know what it is, and it's scripted, and I've said it now 10 times. Troy talked about it pregame. We just talked about it in the booth. You've obviously got an idea what you want to do, but then to execute it and have it result in a touchdown, how important is that for everybody to just look around and know the work we've done is going to work tonight?
3: You know, I thought the guys did a great job of executing the game plan early, and you're right, it got me in a rhythm really quick. Ben actually, you know, there were some plays on the first 15 that we were like agreed 100%, like, hey, these are my favorite, they're his favorites. There's a couple plays that I was like, I don't know, and he explained them a little bit more last night, and man, they were big hitters. One of them was a touchdown to Leaf, so I mean, I really got to give him credit. He called a great game. Defense played incredible. We were in a rhythm, you know, the whole night. And then when the defense needed to play, we needed to play from the defense, they made it. And golly, man, our guys fought so hard up front. It was just so much fun.
2: The thing about sports, whatever they are, for the men and women in the arena, is that I think as a younger person, you can't possibly have the perspective you have with this young lady sitting in your lap now, right? And for them to be old enough to see their daddy do this, how much satisfaction is there for you as the dad for them to get to see him do this?
3: Scott, I can't tell you enough, like, I thought of them a lot on the sideline.
2: Did they give you peace and calm?
3: It does.
2: I know your trust is in God always.
3: There's
2: first.
3: No doubt.
2: I understand
3: There's no
2: that.
3: Doubt. But God has given me an incredible story. He's built me for this. But, man, to have my wife, Kimberly, Kyler, and Cadence, to be able to, just like, hey, they're watching their dad out there play. And it was so much fun. Yeah, right there.
2: When Daddy scored that touchdown, how loud was that?
4: Really loud.
2: Was it exciting?
4: Yes.
3: Did you cheer?
4: Yes.
3: What'd you say?
4: Let's go, Dada.
2: All anyone wants is one more, and you got tonight.
3: I know.
2: But you did this tonight, so now what? Now what is
3: I'm not going to think about it,
2: Come
3: Scott.
2: Come on.
3: I'm not. I'm going to go get in the ice tub.
2: I understand that.
3: And get some recovery in, because we got a short week. Either way, I gotta get my body right.
2: What feels different at 38 than when you were at Houston throwing it 60-some-odd times
3: a game? It was nice. We got into a rhythm really quickly tonight. Laura told me it had been like 1,009 days or
2: we
3: something
2: We said that
3: like
2: a
3: that.
2: Few times on Monday Night Countdown.
3: Yeah,
2: we
3: I did. Mean, why, I didn't know that, and then she told me right before the game. I'm like, golly. But, yeah, it got back to really quickly. Mentally, I was able to operate at a very high level tonight, and that felt really good. To put that work in with Ben was a lot of fun this week. So we'll see how I feel tomorrow on the couch watching the game.
2: The game, yeah.
3: Bluey.
2: Right.
3: Yeah, man, it was a blast. I really did. I thought running out tonight, I don't know if I'm ever going to get a chance to get, you know, my name called and announced as, you know, the starting at quarterback, Chicago Bears.
1: Case Keenum, 38 years, 223 days old, second oldest to win a start in Bears history, trailing Todd Collins, who was just about a month older. Bears had two interceptions and a fumble recovery. Keenum shouting out the defense en route to the win. It's Chicago's eighth game with at least three takeaways since the start of last season, most in the NFL over that span. Earlier on ESPN Radio are Q Myers and Emmett Golden.
5: They were awesome. They turned over Philadelphia a couple times tonight, and you could just tell there was pressure on Jalen Hurts. Receivers were covered, and, man, they stopped the run. They did a good job.
6: They could. They didn't really stop the run, though. I think the Eagles stopped the run.
5: You're right. In the first half, Saquon Barkley did what he wanted to.
6: Yeah.
5: And then in the second half, it was like they just didn't do it.
6: Right.
5: You know?
6: Saquon had 15 carries for 82 yards. I mean, I'm not a mathematician, but I can tell you that's 5.5 yards a pop.
5: Right, right.
6: So I don't know why they decided to go away from it. I don't know why they decided that they weren't going to run the ball more. Jalen Hurts was 16 for 25 for a buck 53 and an interception, 2 sacks that he took, and that interception he threw was awful looking.
5: Yeah, it's an epidemic. You know what happened is the Bears scored first in the third quarter. Then it was like, we got a pass. No, you don't. You got Saquon Barkley. You can hand him the ball once, and he could take it 80 yards and score a touchdown.
6: He could hit a home run, exactly.
5: Right.
1: And the Bears go on to the 27-7 win behind Case Keenum. Even facing the blitz, he was effective. 11 for 11 for 145 yards and 2 touchdown passes coming against the blitz. ESPN analyst Jason McCourty.
7: Think about Case Keenum's journey. Like, yes, it's the 18s and all of that. But the last time he played football was in 2023. In between there, he had a Lisfranc surgery, kept him out of football in 2024. Then you come back, you're a backup for a first overall pick in Caleb Williams. You don't foresee yourself running out of the tunnel as the guy again. But somewhere in our minds as players, we tell ourselves, like, I still got it. If the opportunity presents itself, I can still go out there and ball. But when it comes and you go out there and you actually execute and you're throwing for touchdown passes and you're leading your team and the fans at Soldier Field are chanting Keenum as your two little kids are watching you, that is just an incredible feeling. And watching him on those last few plays lean down and just take in the moment. There's something to it to go through what he went through and not be playing and then get that opportunity. In that moment, you know and you can appreciate it.
2: There is another side of the story, yeah. And it's a Philadelphia team who came in here 2-0, and they leave here 2-1, and they end up losing by 20. And I felt like they could just never get traction,
7: yeah.
2: And they could never get anything moving in a direction where it felt like they were the team who was going to win. And I'm curious why that was.
7: Well, early on, it was self-inflicted wounds. They had penalties that were stopping him because Saquon Barkley was running all over the place. At one point, he was averaging 7 yards a carry, but there was a holding penalty.
2: Yep.
7: There was an intentional grounding in that first half that really halted them. And then a ton of credit goes to Dennis Allen. In that second half, the door got shut on Saquon Barkley. The offense kept scoring points, and then they ended up behind, and it became a passing game. For this Eagles team, I'm not surprised that the offense struggled a little. When you get a brand new offensive coordinator and Sean Mannion, it's going to be a roller coaster, some ups and downs as you're figuring things out in week three. I was shocked with the defense. There were so many open guys for Case Keenum to be able to find. That was a surprise for me.
2: Could part of that be that the way Chicago game planned and giving Keenum opportunities to make plays maybe surprised them? Maybe it fooled Philadelphia to a degree. Is that fair?
7: For sure. And you kind of over prepare in a sense of you're going off of what you saw last year. And then there's another part. For coaches and for players, we're terrified of the unknown.
2: Mm.
7: And for Vic Fangio and that defense, you're trying, what film do you watch of Case Keenum? Do you go back to 2023
2: yeah.
7: and go look at him in a Houston Texans offense, which is completely different from Ben Johnson's offense? So as you're trying to prepare and see what you're going to get from the quarterback, you just don't know. And I think that's a hard part for them defensively of trying to prepare and get ready.
1: And now the Eagles and the Bears, both 2-1 after the Monday night loss. Saquon Barkley, 82 yards rushing, 761 yards on Monday Night Football, most in the NFL since his debut in 2018. Jalen Hurts, no touchdown passes, threw an interception, did rush for a touchdown, accounting for the Eagles' 7 points. SportsCenter all night, ESPN Radio.
8: There's the snap. Handoff goes to Cook. Gets off a tackle. Reaches for the goal line. And he's into the end zone. The Cook is in the kitchen for a 3-yard touchdown run. And the Bills are up 23-13 with an extra point pending.
1: 97 Rock Bills, a 24-16 win over the Chargers on Sunday. Chargers, one of a handful of teams at 0-3, 3 weeks into the season. As for how Justin Herbert is looking at his season, his coach, Jim Harbaugh.
9: Yeah, to be better. And that drives Justin. That drives That drives me. That drives his position coach. That drives Mike, the coordinator. I mean, drives us all.
1: One of the things driving folks crazy.

0: Easy on Sunday was that the Bills turned the ball over five times and still won the game. ESPN analyst Mina Kimes.
1: When you make the plate of food, you give it to the toddler, and the toddler's like, no. That's what the Chargers did to the Bills. They served that game up on a platter to them. Oh, sir, would you like some interceptions? Oh, multiple fumbles? I made you this plate of delicious food. And the Chargers refused to accept the win. I mean, it was insane. Watching it, I could not believe what I was seeing. The defense, by the way, actually played well. They looked like the 2025 Chargers defense. But with the offense, it's the same stuff we've seen all year. Herbert forcing it. Yep. Check. Wide receivers not being competitive. Check. Wide receivers dropping the ball in key moments. We didn't show the third down drop before. Check. That should have been a conversion. Check. False starts. Multiple false starts, by the way, leading the NFL. The pre-snap penalties. Check. Strange fourth down calls and field goals. When you're playing a team as the underdog, you should be going for it. Or you run the ball on third down thinking you're going to go for it on fourth down, then you kick the field goal. Yep. So there must be some kind of disconnect in the coaching staff. Yeah. It's just infuriating. And it's everyone. Herbert's right. It's everyone, top to bottom, coaching to the players, is screwing up constantly. There's zero reason why they should have lost that game.
2: All Nina wants is dino nuggets, all right? Just give them his dino nuggets.
3: At one point, the Bills were going, here comes the airplane. Open up. And they still wouldn't open up.
2: On top of the winning without Josh playing well, really none of their stars were stars yesterday offensively outside of James Cook.
3: Right.
2: I mean, the unsung heroes offensively were Ty Johnson and Keon Coleman.
1: That's right.
2: A guy that was they were trying to get rid of last
3: actively.
2: Year.
3: Actively.
2: Keon Coleman's willingness to block in their run game matters right now. Ty Johnson and just his ability to make a play out of nothing matters. I think the second thing is, and I know people are going to disagree with me, I think this is the best defensive line and deepest defensive line Josh Allen has had in Buffalo. They are making wave of play after wave of play. The secondary hasn't been perfect. I'm aware of that. But when you talk about a defensive line that is Rousseau and Walker and Sanders and Hoyt and Bradley Chubb.
3: Yes.
2: I mean, there's guys just making plays at that defensive line.
3: And they've tried everything. They've tried Bosa. They've tried Vaughn. They've tried everything. And it's their guys
2: and
3: now doing it.
2: It's the young guys.
3: I know.
2: You know, Chubb is like sprinkling in here and there.
3: Yeah.
2: Rousseau has been dominant.
1: Rousseau's always been good. It feels like early in the season he has gone from good to great this year.
2: Dominant. Been run and pass. Yeah. And then you've got these young defensive linemen coming in and just being strategically like role-playing at a high level. Landon Jackson.
3: Yeah.
2: This is a defensive line that is making this defense much better, much more believable as you go into this season than they've had in the past.
0: Chargers at 0-3. They are in Seattle to face the Seahawks coming up next. SportsCenter all night, ESPN Radio. Big trade in the NFL Monday. Giants picking up quarterback J.J. McCarthy from the Vikings in exchange for a fifth rounder. One third of our unsportsmanlike crew, Chris Canty.
4: The Giants as an organization have to give the players a reason to show up to the building, right? You've got to be able to sell winning or sell hope. And I'm not quite sure that Jameis Winston offers either for the guys in that locker room because, you know, the head coach can stand in front of the podium and say whatever he wants to the media, to the fan base, but he can't lie to the locker room. And I think this move, investing a fifth-round pick in this trade for what is an unproven player in J.J. McCarthy, tells you everything you need to know about the organization's faith in Jameis Winston the rest of the way.
0: A lot of thoughts on the trade that brings J.J. McCarthy east to New York.
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6: He's now a New York Giant.
7: Wow.
6: After all, if you recall, there was a question, would the Giants take J.J. McCarthy or not? They went Malik Nabers instead. And then went Jackson Dart the next year. And now they've got Jackson Dart and J.J. McCarthy on the same roster. And McCarthy's got a hell of an opportunity, does he not?
5: Myron Metcalf, Matt and Myron.
8: I think Jameis Winston spends Saturday night figuring out his quotes. Like, I feel like he just focuses a lot on, like, what he's going to say when there's a microphone. And that's nothing against Jameis, but they paid him a lot of money. I think it was $13 million, a two-year deal. They're going to play Jameson until they feel like they can. But I think if the losses pile up, that's when you throw J.J. McCarthy in there. I think you got to put him out there if you're the Giants at some point if the season's lost.
5: Freddie and Harry.
9: This is an indictment of Jameis Winston. But if Jameis Winston looked anything to give you confidence despite the Northeaster that was going under the Giants 12-7 win over the Tennessee Titans, you're not going to be as profuse about your J.J. McCarthy-ness. They want this guy to be their quarterback the rest of the season because, like you said, HD, he fits a lot what they're trying to do with the Giants than Jameis Winston. The Giants saw enough to say, we don't want that Stranger Thing as our quarterback if we believe we can be a potential player in this division of the NFC East.
7: From a GM standpoint, from a front office perspective, and also for John Harbaugh, you have to exhaust every possibility when it comes to how to make this roster the best to put guys on the field, 53 guys, on Sundays. So they had to make a move. I didn't think it was going to be this move, but it makes sense now for J.J. McCarthy and also for the Giants as an organization. If J.J. McCarthy gets in there and he becomes a starting quarterback at some point and he performs well, now you have that trade collateral. Absolutely. If you're the New York Giants.
0: J.J. McCarthy going east to the Giants. He will be the backup to Jameis Winston. Straight ahead, how it feels to start in New York. That's next. SportsCenter All Night at ESPN Radio.
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0: 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Four wild card series getting underway with Game 1 today. Heading towards the World Series. National League will sandwich the two American League series. 8 o'clock Eastern. Red Sox Yankees, Cam Schlittler getting the start for New York.
1: Yeah, I mean, again, it's natural adrenaline. I expect it to be loud. It's going to be an electric experience. So, again, just treat it like any other game. Go ahead, do what I need to do between starts and take it from there.
0: There's that one and three others today to the guys at PTI.
12: Which is the most intriguing matchup of baseball's first round?
13: Atlanta, Philly. Philly at Atlanta. That's a series.
12: Mm-hmm.
13: Either one of them could win that. Neither one of them could beat the Dodgers. Either one of them could beat Milwaukee. They can.
12: Okay.
13: Either one of them.
12: Yeah, it's a better league.
13: And you know what? The history of it, I hate these two franchises. I really don't, because I like watching them. I just don't want to admit it to you. Boston at New York.
12: Of course.
13: Starting at Yankee Stadium.
12: Of
13: the history of, I don't have a horse in a race. I don't care about their pitching matchups. It's just, it's the Red Sox and the Yankees, and I can revel in that. So those are the two series. Don't tell me about the White Sox and the Astros redux from 2005 World Series. I don't care about it. Most of those series, I don't care about those two. I do.
12: So this is, makes me very happy, because the winner in this is I-95.
13: I knew you were I-95.
12: Which makes you crazy, because you hate I-95.
13: I do.
12: The fact of the matter is that the greatest playoff series of all time in baseball was the Yankees and the Red Sox. It's the only time in baseball that a team came back from 0-3 and won the World Series. And it's a very special moment
13: it
12: when
13: is.
12: The Red Sox and the Yankees.
13: I just gave you that.
12: No, I just want to rub it in a little
13: all
12: bit.
13: Right.
12: Now I'll tell you something else. They're also the second and third best teams in the American League, and I don't think they should play in the first round.
13: I know.
12: I don't.
13: We've talked about
12: I think that.
13: That
12: should be stacked differently.
0: We'll see what happens. They do play Red Sox-Yankees, 8 o'clock Eastern, one of four matchups on day one. Phillies Braves get things underway this afternoon. Our coverage starts at 1:30 Eastern time. 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
5: Number four.
0: Monday Night Football giving us a primetime finish. Sunday night, Rams couldn't hang on in Denver. Flags did play a part, but our Chris Canty says it's not the reason.
24: They had a 16-point lead in this game. Your quarterback turned the ball over twice in the final 5 minutes, including a pick six. If you don't make those mistakes, you'll win the game. So I can't get to the place of blaming the refs for the outcome for the Los Angeles Rams. And now when you look at their upcoming schedule, it feels like that's a team that's very much up against it, right? Like, I mean, you look at what the Rams have coming up, it's not going to be easy for them.
5: Number three.
0: Patriots have dropped two of their three games to start the season. On Unsportsmanlike, our Evan Cohen puts it in the lap of their quarterback.
25: Do you know that last year there were top five offense? Clearly, there were three guys at wide receiver that he relied on the most last year, trusted the most. One's on Washington, one's on Houston, and one's still there. Steph Diggs, Kayshon Booty, and Mac Hollins. Drake May has been a horrible decision maker this year. He's held the football for way too long, and he has provided nothing to this offense except for when he really runs the football. And even that is like tentative at times. He has taken a massive step back.
5: Number two.
0: NBA season now less than a month away. LeBron James now with the Sixers.
26: In order for us to be great, we have to do things that are just not comfortable. We have to be comfortable being uncomfortable. That is the best way to expedite being great. You have to fall in love with doing things that's uncomfortable. And if we can do that, then we can be a great team. If we don't do that, then we would be like, oh man, it was a great team on paper and we had a lot of great talent and we lost in the second round. I don't want to do that. I didn't leave my family to lose in the second round. I know that.
5: Number one.
0: Week three of the NFL wrapping up with a statement night for the Bears. ESPN 1000.
27: Here's the snap and a throw by Keenum. Over the middle, wide open. Raymond 20.

0: Keenum responsible for 3 touchdowns. Defense responsible for 3 takeaways. Coach Ben Johnson.
1: You know, even though we only gave up 7 in the first quarter, or first half, excuse me, it felt like Philly was able to move the ball on us. And so we came away with those 3 takeaways. It was huge. But to see how they bowed up in the second half was huge for us. Hard to single out just any single guy on that unit. I thought all of them just really answered the bell. And I thought DA had a great plan. The coaching staff did a great job teaching it. A couple of unique things in there this week that they really took to heart and did a great job with.
0: Bears get the win over the Eagles, and they are now both 2-1. Much more on that game straight ahead as SportsCenter All Night continues. It's ESPN Radio.

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12: Pitch to Burden, who's fighting and fighting inside the five. Did he get the first down? Heck no! He got the touchdown!
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13: 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Think he's a strong young quarterback.
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16: 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NFL in the spotlight for Monday. Eagles with a chance to stay in the undefeated group. But a funny thing happened on the way to 3-0.
11: Eagles at Bears.
16: Philly in Chicago facing a Bears team that was without its starting quarterback in Caleb Williams and without backup Dyson Bagent. That put the Bears offense in the hands of third-string veteran Case Keenum. Chicago with the ball first. He immediately leads the offense on an 11-play drive over 6 minutes.
17: Six-minute drive, four different receivers have caught the ball, third and two at the 8-yard line. Two receivers left. There's the toss up front on the pitch to Burden, who's fighting and fighting inside the five. Can he get the first down? Heck no! He got the touchdown! The scrum pushed him

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3: First quarter, 10-7 at the half. In the third, Bears with a field goal on their first possession. Then on their second possession of the half.
4: To the 41, Keenum in the second half, 6 of 7 throwing the ball. Swift back in the field. He's a lone back. In motion right, Burden picked up by Cooper DeJean. Here's the snap and a throw by Keenum. Over the middle, wide open. Raymond 20, 15-10, running away from the pack to the end zone. Touchdown! Touchdown, Bears! Khalif Raymond from Case Keenum. 41-yard catch and run in the clear.
3: Bears out in front. Their defense would make a stand.
4: Fourth and 5 of the Eagles from the 46-yard line of the Bear. Play clock at 15. Hurts making checks in the din of Soldier Field. They're making some noise in the final half minute of the third quarter. Bears look like they're going to bring the blitz. Here comes the heat. They're bringing extras. The throw intercepted by T.J. Edwards.
3: Chicago getting the turnover. They go back on offense and go the other way with a 13-play drive spanning 8 minutes.
4: 7:27 to go in the game. Keenum under center. Swift alone back. Play clock to 1-0. Gets the play off. Keenum, the sneak for the touchdown. Touchdown, Bears. How about that? Time running out on the clock. And Case Keenum invigorating. The 38-year-old making his first career start at Soldier Field. Gets a rushing touchdown, and it's 26-7 Bears.
3: They'd add the extra point, and that would be the final. 27-7 Bears beat the Eagles on Monday Night Football, ESPN 1000. With the call, Bears' eighth game with at least three takeaways since the start of last season. Most in the NFL over that span. For Case Keenum, 247 yards passing, 2 touchdowns, and ran for that one you just heard in the win.
5: Playing well any time in your career feels good. To do it on Monday Night Football, after you thought you weren't ever going to play again multiple times, golly, this is special. It's really special. And I don't know if I'll be able to put it into words tonight, but I'm going to enjoy it tonight, that's for sure.
3: Keenum, the second oldest quarterback to win a start in Bears history, trailing only Todd Collins in 2010. Keenum, the win on Monday Night Football, his coach Ben Johnson.
6: I think it's all about Case Keenum and what he was able to do here tonight. I thought he did an extraordinary job. When the running game's not going, as a play caller, being able to lean into the passing game and knowing that our guys are going to protect for him and he's going to get the ball out and go to the right guy in time, take care of the football, good decisions, you know, 24-34, almost 250, 2 touchdowns, just played really efficient football and couldn't be more proud of him for that.
3: Keenum 11 for 11, 145 yards passing and 2 touchdowns against the blitz as they go on to the 20-point win, their largest on Monday Night Football since 2010, week 15 against the Vikings. As for the Eagles, they've lost 4 of their last Monday Night Football games, 7 points, tied for the fewest scored under Nick Sirianni, including the playoffs.
7: We all have to own that loss right there. I don't think anybody coached well. I don't think anyone played well. It was a true team loss. And when it's a true team loss, you know, I have to look at myself first. Like, we weren't ready to coach. We weren't ready to play. And that ultimately starts and ends with me. And again, it was just, you know, it's my responsibility. Every product, everything that's on that field is my responsibility. I didn't do a good enough job. We'll keep coaching it like crazy. We have to be able to master the things that require no talent. And I have to do a better job coaching. And like I said, it always starts with me and always ends with me.
3: Eagles have 0 takeaways this season. They fall in Chicago. Jalen Hurts, 153 yards passing, had an interception, did run for a touchdown. 5th career loss in September. All 3 interceptions this season against zone coverage, according to ESPN analytics. So the Bears get the win on Monday night. They've won 2 of their first 3. They're 2-1 to start the season for the first time since 2022. And there's certainly a buzz right now in Chicago. The guys who call the game on Monday Night Football on ABC and ESPN, Troy Aikman and Joe Buck.
8: They've got 2 teams in the baseball postseason, the White Sox and the Cubs. So this city is electric right now with sports. And then their Bears, you know, with where they went last year, they got into the playoffs.

0: and they have to turn to Case Keenum. And I did not, and I know I speak for Troy, that we didn't get any sense that Ben Johnson was going to blink when he had to go to Case Keenum. He could have forced Tyson Bagent into the lineup if he wanted to. He was cleared to play, but Case was his guy, and I think top to bottom, they believed in him, and that belief was well-placed.
1: Troy, we talked before the game, and you explained the idea that he knew the offense, he understood the assignment, and that they'd trust him, and he could execute it. But I'm interested in your perspective on that very first drive. It was scripted. It was executed. How important do you think that was for him and for the Bears to execute the way they did, take the lead, that they never surrendered?
2: It was intentional. I mean, it was intentional by Ben Johnson that you come into this game and you've got a veteran quarterback. There's a trust and a confidence that Ben Johnson believed that Case Keenum, with the years that he has under his belt and the experience, that he could handle that. So they come out. Ball was coming out quick. It was high percentage stuff that he was doing. And then they were hoping to be able to get the running game going, which they really didn't have happen until the second half. And for him to then execute the offense the way in which he did was really big. But the opening drive, I thought that Ben Johnson called a really nice series, got him into a flow, and pretty much let him settle in and know with no uncertain terms that, hey, we're gonna turn you loose and let you play.
1: When there's a situation like this where it's a backup and Philly has plenty of tools and weapons on their side that they can lean on, but they're not able to ever get enough traction to get their nose out in front, the longer it goes, the more the belief on the other side grows. I'm just interested in how you viewed that when Philadelphia sort of self-destructed on a couple of occasions and was just never able to mount any kind of momentum or rhythm to encroach upon the Bears, who had the lead from the jump.
2: Well, I would tell you, Scott, that there was a belief coming in this game by the Bears that they were going to win the game. You know, I mean, this wasn't a football team that doubted whether or not they could compete with the Eagles, especially in light of what they were able to do last year. Now, I thought they would have some of that same success running the football like they did in that game in November. But, you know, Dennis Allen, we talked about it in the game. I thought he was terrific. So a lot of praise to Case Keenum, and rightfully so, but that defense deserves a lot of credit for what they did.
1: Joe, when you look down the road for both of these teams, it's still so early, right? We've got 3 weeks and things will change. Your sense of what both of these teams will be as time moves on, Caleb comes back and Philadelphia continues to be who they are over the course of time. You believe both of these are teams that'll be at the top of the food chain in the NFC?
0: Yeah, I think so. I do. You know, Philadelphia is still learning a lot with their offense, with Sean Mannion calling it, with the new blocking scheme, with changes up front with their offensive line. They were able to run the ball in the first half. They were not able to run the ball in the second half at all. They went 3 and out, and then the Bears were adding to their lead. And yeah, Caleb Williams is one of the stars of this league, and he'll be back in the next few weeks, whatever it ends up being. But I think Case Keenum and Tyson Bagent, if he gets in there at some point, I think they're pretty well suited with the schedule that they have coming up to still continue to get some wins in there and then not rush Caleb Williams back. So I'm agreeing with that. I think both these teams are playoff teams in 2026.
3: The Bears get the win on Monday Night Football. Both teams now 2-1 after the win over the Eagles. SportsCenter All Night, ESPN Radio.
4: Dart is hurt and grabbing his leg.
5: And there is a strong possibility that Jackson Dart is now out for the season. Really just terrible news for Dart and Neal.
3: Like the Eagles, the Giants are 2-1, but they're playing without their starting quarterback, Jackson Dart, injured in week 2. They've had Jameis Winston at the helm of the offense. Week 2 thrown in when Dart was hurt early on. Week 3 played through a nor'easter. Not the ideal conditions for quarterback. New York, though, padding the quarterback room on Monday.
6: We had a big-time trade. J.J. McCarthy, former first rounder for the Minnesota Vikings, who has been their starter at times over the last several seasons, but was the third stringer this year, has been traded to the New York Giants. So it's good. It's J.J. McCarthy from the Vikings to the Giants. A 2027 fifth rounder goes from the Giants to the Vikings. And listen, for the Minnesota Vikings, they simply move on. Kyler Murray is their starter. We've known Carson Wentz is their backup. They are washing their hands of this. They are moving on. As far as the Giants go, they still have Jameis Winston is in as the starter. I expect him to keep starting for the foreseeable future. But in McCarthy, they at least get a very capable backup, but also someone who

0: has significant upside. He's been banged up a lot in his career. He has had some ups. He has had plenty of downs, but he's got some talent. And there is a likelihood in that at some point this season, J.J. McCarthy will be starting for the Giants, and we will see what happens next because he is capable. He has done it, and the Giants are certainly not ready to just cancel the season. They want to put all the resources they can to try to move forward and continue to win. J.J. McCarthy now a part of that.
1: Giants coach John Harbaugh saying after Sunday's win over the Titans that Winston would remain the Giants starter even if the team did add another quarterback. He reiterated that on Monday after the trade for McCarthy. Giants hosting the Cardinals on Sunday. ESPN analyst Mina Kimes, Kyle Brandt, Dan Orlovsky.
2: Needed for both parties, both player and organization. Obviously somebody behind Jameis Winston a little bit more capable. I think the two things, both when it comes to the player and the team, is has J.J. McCarthy gotten better when it comes to the mechanics? That's really been the thing that has flawed his performance outside of the injury. So has he mechanically gotten better? We can kind of change the tempo of the football. Second thing is he is going to go to a team, at least right now, that is so much more run-focused yep. than the one that he was in Minnesota. And so very similar to the experience he had in Michigan style-wise. I think he'll get on the field at some point. Whether he does well or not, I think really is attached to has he improved mechanically yeah. ground up.
3: And with Michigan, there's the Harbaugh connection sure. there. Probably got a little bit sure. of scouting report from his brother. So from Minnesota's side, this does feel a little bit, I'm sure, off-putting after coming off of a bad offensive performance. But to me, this is not, you know, an overreaction to that. This is also about Carson Wentz having played well in relief of Kyler Murray when he was out. So I think they're confident in their quarterback situation. Getting a fifth, honestly, back is a decent return for the Vikings. For the Giants, he's going to have the ability at some point to compete for this job. I firmly believe that. Jameis Winston has not played well these last two games. He has really struggled under pressure. And that's not to say J.J. McCarthy is an obvious upgrade. I am sure. absolutely not going there. However, there will be an opportunity. And to Dan's point, Greg Roman is still there in New York. And I feel like he could craft something or yeah. put together an offense where there's the quarterback option has to be a big part of it along with the run game. So there's pieces there that make sense for McCarthy. Still a developmental quarterback at best, though.
4: I'm determined to be excited about this, Mina. I won't be talked out of it. I think the Giants like Jackson Dart so much that they went out and got his stunt double. This is Kirkland brand Jackson Dart. They're both 23. They're identical height and weight. They're similar athleticism and experience. I think this is a similar guy. I don't think they like what they're getting from Jameis stylistically or performance-wise. I think he's going to start soon. I don't think you bring in JJ to sit on the bench. I hope he starts while Scadaboo is still healthy because we don't know when that's going to be. But I would also give JJ McCarthy just a little bit of advice. There is so much internet scar tissue. There's so much heavy meme BS out there. Change your number, please. I know this is already out there that Isaiah likely has 9 and he's not going to have 9 anymore. Mm. Change your number, new identity, fresh start, because this could be the best thing that has ever happened to J.J. McCarthy. I will not be talked out of my optimism.
1: J.J. McCarthy found him at Costco, apparently, the Kirkland brand Jackson Dart. A championship may have cost them one of the greatest players of all time. That's next. SportsCenter All Night continues. It's ESPN Radio.
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20: We have huge news. LeBron James has made his choice.
21: The Philadelphia 76ers for a historic 24th season.
22: I'm shocked by this. Philadelphia 76ers are now in play.
23: This move here will have people buzzing until they tip off in October.
1: LeBron James, Jaylen Brown, Joel Embiid, Tyrese Maxey officially gathering as Sixers teammates. The team's annual media day on Monday. James now 41 years old, heading into an unprecedented 24th season. There's been a lot of scrutiny around this season, but he says it's just a matter of working on it.
24: In order for us to be great, we have to do things that are just not comfortable. We have to be comfortable with being uncomfortable. That is the best way to expedite being great. You have to fall in love with doing things that's uncomfortable. And if we can do that, then we can be a great team. If we don't do that, then we be like, oh, man, it was a great team on paper, and we had a lot of great talent, and we lost in the second round. I don't want to do that. I didn't need my family to lose in the second round. I know that.
1: LeBron James in Philly could, though, have landed elsewhere in the East had there been a different outcome just a few months ago. ESPN's Dave McMenamin.
25: Before we look forward with LeBron and the Sixers, it's fair to look back at the summer that was. Obviously, we're all aware and we've reported on the five teams he was considering seriously to join as a free agent. The Sixers, the Golden State Warriors, the Cleveland Cavaliers, the Miami Heat, and the Minnesota Timberwolves. What LeBron told me today, though, there was another team that never made the list because of what happened back in June.
24: You know, I have visions of definitely, you know, playing in a garden, finishing my career in a garden, one of the best places I've ever played. I think it's the number one arena in the world as far as a basketball player. But after they beat San Antonio, I was like, I couldn't do it.
25: Wouldn't feel right.
24: Y'all wouldn't have let me lay that down at all, you know. But but much respect to the Knicks, obviously. Unbelievable team, unbelievable players. Shout out Jalen Brunson. I love that guy. He's unbelievable. But yeah, I'm happy where I'm at, and I'm looking forward to it.
25: While LeBron won't be on the Knicks roster, he'll still get plenty of time in the Big Apple. He told me that he's going to be living both in Philadelphia and in New York this season. He said multiple residences.
26: So, Dave,
0: This is the, I don't know, $200 million question, whatever the roster costs for this particular season, maybe more than that. How are all these pieces going to fit together?
25: Well, it's going to take time, and LeBron was repetitive with that message today, saying that, using his famous pet phrase, it's not instant oatmeal like everybody wants. You're going to have to go through your ups and your downs and hold each other accountable and live by the process day by day. But he's tried to get a head start on that process, not just by summertime workouts out in Los Angeles with Tyrese Maxey and Jaylen Brown, but I'm told today, prior to media day, even though practice actually doesn't start for the Sixers until Tuesday, there were four Sixers on the court going through some machinations, running through some dummy offense and defense. LeBron James, Jaylen Brown, Tyrese Maxey, and Joel Embiid trying to get a head start on the process ahead.
1: LeBron James and the Sixers getting a jump start on the season, which starts less than a month away, late October. SportsCenter All Night, ESPN Radio. October also means baseball postseason. And here we are. October starts later this week. Wild card round gets underway this week. Four games on Tuesday's slate, starting with the Phillies opening up in Atlanta. Braves manager Walt Weiss.
2: I think it's huge. You know, obviously you still got to go out and play well. You don't play well, it doesn't matter where you're playing. You're not going to win. So, but we played well here. It's a great atmosphere. I think our guys are, I think they really enjoy playing here in front of this crowd. So, yeah, I think it's a big deal.
1: Braves opening up with the Phillies. How dangerous can Philly be in the postseason? Earlier on ESPN Radio, our Doug Glanville.
3: Very, very dangerous. And those guys have done it year in, year out. They've been in the postseason. They've been in the World Series. They're familiar with this. They know exactly the pulse you need. And that's what makes them dangerous, because it's like, okay, now turn the page. We're in it. And they have pitching that can compete with anybody. And with that, especially on the starting side. So if they can have the pitching, they can get to Duran at the back end. And then you have, you know, guys like Schwarber, Harper, Turner, you know, experienced guys that can really get hot. That makes them really dangerous, and all the teams are very much aware of that.
1: Phillies and Braves, 2 o'clock first pitch in Atlanta. Every pitch of baseball's postseason is here on ESPN Radio. Quadruple header coming up on Tuesday, Phillies, Braves, then the AL matchup between the White Sox and the Astros from Houston. And then in primetime, the marquee matchup between the Red Sox and the Yankees. Yankees Aaron Judge participating in batting practice on the field, took live at-bats Monday for the first time since suffering that right calf strain on the 16th, working to try and persuade the team's decision-makers to put him on the roster.
4: I'm feeling great. I've done a lot of work back there to try to get back as soon as I can, so been swinging for a couple days, moving around. Yeah, excited to get on the field here a little bit today and see what we can do. I think a lot of things, but you know, I don't make those decisions. We'll see how today goes, and we'll have a better answer for you at the end of this.
1: Wants to be on the roster for the wild card series against the Red Sox. As for the possible impact he can have, back to our Doug Glanville.
3: Well, look, he's going to do everything he can, you know, that's what you want from, you know, a guy who's the captain, so to speak, captain part two, the ability to just try to post as much as possible. And in this time, you put as much as you can aside health-wise, if you're not going to just flat out be injured and do what you can to help. And he didn't, you know, perform super well when he did have his stint back. And, you know, but you always know he's dangerous. And if he kind of gets everything clicking, he absolutely can change a game, change a series. So that's the hope. But at the same time, the Yankees have a lot of players that have had good years. Ben Rice, you know, he's hit 41 home runs. They have guys that can, you know, play better than they did during the regular season because they've done it, and they have really excellent pitching. So that is, you know, that's where the Yankees kind of stand in a great category, because they can pitch, they can start, they have relievers, they're deciding between, you know, Cy Young Award winner. They just have a lot of depth on that side.
1: Red Sox, Yankees in the Bronx for their wild card matchup. Cubs and Padres will wrap up the quadruple header of wild card action on Tuesday. Cubs and Padres in San Diego. Again, every pitch of baseball's postseason is here on ESPN Radio. When you get to this point of the career, it's all gravy. That's next. SportsCenter All Night continues. It's ESPN Radio.
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1: Three is now in the rearview mirror. 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
1: Baseball's wild card round starts today. Four matchups in the best of three. J.J. McCarthy goes from the Vikings to the Giants. Giant win for the Bears in their Monday night matchup with the Eagles.
38: The Chicago Bears have held their ground here at home. 27-7 the final. Case closed. Bears win it.
39: I think it's all about Case Keenum and what he was able to do here tonight. I thought he did an extraordinary job. Played really efficient football. Couldn't be more proud of him for that.
40: 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To do it on Monday night football after you thought you weren't ever going to play again, this is special.
1: Bears with a 27-7 win over the Eagles. 20-point win, their largest on Monday Night Football since 2010. Bears go to 2-1 to start the season for the first time since 2022. Case Keenum, 247 yards passing, throws for two touchdowns, runs for another, doing it all in his first start since 2023 against Cleveland. Getting a chance to chat with our Scott Van Pelt, who took him back to his college days while SVP was doing afternoons here on ESPN Radio.
0: It's been a while. You and I go back 100 years to when you were at Houston, and me and Russillo are doing radio, and we're still here knocking it around, but this night belongs to you. What are you processing in your brain at the moment?
2: Scott, I don't know. I don't know if I processed at all. I really have tried to keep my blinders on and just work this week. It was such a tough week of work. Man, we got so much done. It was so fun working with Ben. I mean, he is a magician. I mean, he was in his bag tonight, and it was a lot of fun having him in my ear, but... Man, to share this with this city, with my family here, getting to watch me play with Cadence, it was so much fun. I mean, I'm going to remember this night forever. This is incredible.
0: When the first drive comes out, and you know what it is, and it's scripted, and I've said it now 10 times. Troy talked about it pregame. We just talked about it in the booth. You've obviously got an idea what you want to do, but then to execute it and have it result in a touchdown, how important is that for everybody to just look around and know the work we've done is going to work tonight?
2: You know, I thought the guys did a great job of executing the game plan early, and you're right. It got me in a rhythm really quick. Ben actually, you know, there were some plays on the first 15 that we were like agreed 100%. Like, hey, these are my favorite. They're his favorites. There's a couple plays that I was like, I don't know. And he explained them a little bit more last night, and, man, they were big hitters. Uh-huh. One of them was a touchdown to Leaf. So, I really got to give him credit. He called a great game. Defense played incredible. We were in a rhythm, you know, the whole night. And then when the defense needed to play, we needed to play from the defense, they made it. And golly, man, our guys fought so hard up front. It was just so much fun.
0: The thing about sports, whatever they are, for the men and women in the arena, is that I think as a younger person, you can't possibly have the perspective you have with this young lady sitting in your lap now, right? And for them to be old enough to see their daddy do this, how much satisfaction is there for you as the dad for them to get to see him do this?
2: Scott, I can't tell you enough, like... I thought of them a lot on the sideline.
0: Did they give you peace and calm?
2: It does.
0: Well,
2: it does.
0: I know your trust is in God always.
2: There's
0: first.
2: No doubt.
0: I understand
2: There's no
0: that.
2: Doubt. But God has given me an incredible story. He's built me for this. But, man, to have my wife, Kimberly, Kyler, and Cadence, to be able to, you know, just like, hey, they're watching their dad out there play. And it was so much fun. Yeah, right there.
0: When Daddy scored that touchdown, how loud was that?
3: Really loud.
0: Was it exciting?
3: Yes.
2: Did you cheer?
3: Yes.
2: What'd you say?
3: Let's go, Dada.
0: All anyone wants is one more, and you got tonight.
2: I know.
0: But you did this tonight, so now what? Now what is
2: I'm not going to think about it,
0: Come
2: Scott.
0: Come on.
2: I'm not. I'm going to go get in the ice tub.
0: I understand that.
2: And get some recovery in, because we got a short week. Either way, I gotta get my body right.
0: What feels different at 38 than when you were at Houston throwing at 60-some-odd times,
2: you know,
0: a game?
2: It was nice. We got into a rhythm really quickly tonight. Laura told me it had been like 1,009 days or
0: we
2: something
0: We said that
2: like
0: a few
2: that.
0: Times on Monday Night
2: did
0: Countdown.
2: Yeah,
0: we
2: I
0: did.
2: Mean, why? I didn't know that, and then she told me right before the game. I'm like, golly. But, yeah, it got back to really quickly. You know, mentally, I was able to operate at a very high level tonight, and that felt really good. To put that work in with Ben was a lot of fun this week. So we'll see how I feel tomorrow on the couch watching the game.
0: The game, yeah.
2: Bluey.
0: Right.
2: Yeah, man, it was a blast. I really did. I thought running out tonight, I don't know if I'm ever going to get a chance to get, you know, my name called and announced as, you know, the starting at quarterback for Chicago Bears.
1: Case Keenum, 38 years, 223 days old, second oldest to win a start in Bears history, trailing Todd Collins, who was just about a month older. Bears had two interceptions and a fumble recovery. Keenum shouting out the defense en route to the win. It's Chicago's eighth game with at least three takeaways since the start of last season, most in the NFL over that span. Earlier on ESPN Radio are Q Myers and Emmett Golden.
4: They were awesome. They turned over Philadelphia a couple times tonight, and you could just tell there was pressure on Jalen Hurts. Receivers were covered, and, man, they stopped the run. They did a good job.
5: But they didn't really stop the run, though. I think the Eagles stopped the run.
4: You're right. In the first half, Saquon Barkley did what he wanted to.
5: Yeah.
4: And then in the second half, it was like they just didn't do it.
5: Right. Saquon had 15 carries for 82 yards. I mean, I'm not a mathematician, but I can tell you that's 5.5 yards a pop.
4: Right.
5: So I don't know why they decided to go away from it. I don't know why they decided that they weren't going to run the ball more. Jalen Hurts was 16 for 25 for a .153 and an interception, 2 sacks that he took, and that interception he threw was awful looking.
4: Yeah. It's an epidemic. You know what happened is the Bears scored first in the third quarter.

0: quarter. Then it was like, oh, we got to pass. No, you don't. You got Saquon Barkley. You can hand him the ball once, and he could take it 80 yards and score a touchdown.
1: He could hit a home run, exactly.
0: Right.
2: And the Bears go on to the 27-7 win behind Case Keenum. Even facing the blitz, he was effective. 11 for 11 for 145 yards and two touchdown passes coming against the blitz. ESPN analyst Jason McCourty.
3: Think about Case Keenum's journey. Like, yes, it's the 18s and all of that. But the last time he played football was in 2023. In between there, he had a Lisfranc surgery, kept him out of football in 2024. Then you come back, you're a backup for a first overall pick in Caleb Williams. You don't foresee yourself running out of the tunnel as the guy again. But somewhere in our minds as players, we tell ourselves, like, I still got it. If the opportunity presents itself, I can still go out there and ball. But when it comes and you go out there and you actually execute and you're throwing for touchdown passes and you're leading your team and the fans at Soldier Field are chanting Keenum as your two little kids are watching you, that is just an incredible feeling. And watching him on those last few plays lean down and just take in the moment. There's something to it to go through what he went through and not be playing and then get that opportunity. In that moment, you know, and you can appreciate it.
4: There is another side of the story, yeah. And it's a Philadelphia team who came in here 2-0, and they leave here 2-1, and they end up losing by 20. And I felt like they could just never get traction, yeah. And they could never get anything moving in a direction where it felt like they were the team who was going to win. And I'm curious why that was.
3: Well, early on, it was self-inflicted wounds. They had penalties that were stopping them because Saquon Barkley was running all over the place. At one point, he was averaging 7 yards a carry, but there was a holding penalty.
4: Yep.
3: There was an intentional grounding in that first half that really halted them. And then a ton of credit goes to Dennis Allen. In that second half, the door got shut on Saquon Barkley. The offense kept scoring points, and then they ended up behind, and it became a passing game. For this Eagles team, I'm not surprised that the offense struggled a little. When you get a brand new offensive coordinator and Sean Mannion, it's going to be a roller coaster, some ups and downs as you're figuring things out in week three. I was shocked with the defense. There were so many open guys for Case Keenum to be able to find. That was a surprise for me.
4: Could part of that be that the way Chicago game planned and giving Keenum opportunities to make plays maybe surprised them? Maybe it fooled Philadelphia to a degree. Is that fair?
3: For sure. And you kind of over prepare in a sense of you're going off of what you saw last year. And then there's another part. For coaches and for players, we're terrified of the unknown. Mm. And for Vic Fangio and that defense, you're trying, what film do you watch of Case Keenum? Do you go back to 2023
4: yeah.
3: and go look at him in a Houston Texans offense, which is completely different from Ben Johnson's offense? So as you're trying to prepare and see what you're going to get from the quarterback, you just don't know. And I think that's a hard part for them defensively, of trying to prepare and get ready.
2: And now the Eagles and the Bears, both 2-1 after the Monday night loss. Saquon Barkley, 82 yards rushing, 761 yards on Monday Night Football, most in the NFL since his debut in 2018. Jalen Hurts, no touchdown passes, threw an interception, did rush for a touchdown, accounting for the Eagles' 7 points. SportsCenter all night, ESPN Radio.
5: There's a snap. Handoff goes to Cook. Gets off a tackle. Reaches for the goal line. And he's into the end zone. The Cook is in the kitchen for a 3-yard touchdown run. And the Bills are up 23-13 with an extra point pending.
2: 97 Rock Bills, a 24-16 win over the Chargers on Sunday. Chargers, one of a handful of teams at 0-3, 3 weeks into the season. As for how Justin Herbert is looking at his season, his coach, Jim Harbaugh.
6: Yeah, to be better. To be better. And that drives Justin. That drives me. That drives his position coach. That drives Mike, the coordinator. I mean, drives us all.
2: One of the things driving folks crazy on Sunday was that the Bills turned the ball over 5 times and still won the game. ESPN analyst Mina Kimes.
7: When you make the plate of food, you give it to the toddler, and the toddler's like, no.
8: Mm-hmm. Mm-hmm.
7: That's what the Chargers did to the Bills. They served that game up on a platter to them. Oh, sir, would you like some interceptions? Oh, multiple fumbles? I made you this plate of delicious food. And the Chargers refused to accept the win. I mean, it was insane. Watching it, I could not believe what I was seeing. The defense, by the way, actually played well. They looked like the 2025 Chargers defense. But with the offense, it's the same stuff we've seen all year. Herbert forcing it.
8: Yep.
7: Check. Wide receivers not being competitive. Check. Wide receivers dropping the ball in key moments. We didn't.

0: show the third down drop before. It should have been a conversion. Check. False starts. Multiple false starts, by the way, leading the NFL. The pre-snap penalties. Check. Strange fourth down calls and field goals. When you're playing a team as the underdog, you should be going for it. Or you run the ball on third down thinking you're going to go for it on fourth down, then you kick the field goal. Yep. So there must be some kind of disconnect in the coaching staff.
1: Yeah.
0: It's just infuriating. And it's everyone. Herbert's right. It's everyone, top to bottom, coaching to the players, is screwing up constantly. There's zero reason why they should have lost that game.
1: All Nino wants is dino nuggets, all right? Just give him his dino nuggets.
2: At one point, the Bills were going, here comes the airplane. Open up. And they still wouldn't open up.
1: On top of the winning without Josh playing well, really none of their stars were stars yesterday offensively outside of James Cook.
2: Right.
1: I mean, the unsung heroes offensively were Ty Johnson and Keon Coleman.
0: That's right.
1: A guy that was they were trying to get rid of last
2: actively.
1: Year. Keon Coleman's willingness to block in their run game matters right now. Ty Johnson and just his ability to make a play out of nothing matters. I think the second thing is, and I know people are going to disagree with me, I think this is the best defensive line and deepest defensive line Josh Allen has had in Buffalo. They are making wave of play after wave of play. The secondary hasn't been perfect. I'm aware of that. But when you talk about a defensive line that is Rousseau and Walker and Sanders and Hoyt and Bradley Chubb.
2: Yes.
1: I mean, there's guys just making plays at that defensive line.
2: And they've
1: line.
2: Tried everything. They've tried Bosa. They've tried Vaughn. They've tried everything. And it's their guys
1: and
2: now
1: the,
2: doing it.
1: It's the young guys.
2: I know.
1: You know, Chubb is like sprinkling in here and there.
2: Yeah.
1: Rousseau has been dominant.
0: Rousseau's always been good. It feels like early in the season he has gone from good to great this year. Huh.
1: Dominant. Been run and pass. Yeah. And then you've got these young defensive linemen coming in and just being strategically like role playing at a high level. Landon Jackson.
2: Yeah.
1: This is a defensive line that is making this defense much better, much more believable as you go into the season than they've had in the past.
3: Chargers at 0-3. They are in Seattle to face the Seahawks coming up next. SportsCenter all night, ESPN Radio. Big trade in the NFL Monday. Giants picking up quarterback J.J. McCarthy from the Vikings in exchange for a fifth rounder. One third of our unsportsmanlike crew, Chris Canty.
4: The Giants as an organization have to give the players a reason to show up to the building,
3: mm-hmm.
4: right? You've got to be able to sell winning or sell hope. And I'm not quite sure that Jameis Winston offers either for the guys in that locker room because, you know, the head coach can stand in front of the podium and say whatever he wants to the media, to the fan base, but he can't lie to the locker room. And I think this move, investing a fifth-round pick in this trade for what is an unproven player in J.J. McCarthy, tells you everything you need to know about the organization's faith in Jameis Winston the rest of the way.
3: A lot of thoughts on the trade that brings J.J. McCarthy east to New York.
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6: He's now a New York Giant.
7: Wow.
6: After all, if you recall, there was a question, would the Giants take J.J. McCarthy or not? They went Malik Nabers instead. And then went Jackson Dart the next year. And now they've got Jackson Dart and J.J. McCarthy on the same roster. And McCarthy's got a hell of an opportunity, does he not?
5: Myron Metcalf, Matt and Myron.
8: I think Jameis Winston spends Saturday night figuring out his quotes. Like, I feel like he just focuses a lot on, like, what he's going to say when there's a microphone. And that's nothing against Jameis, but they paid him a lot of money. I think it was $13 million, a two-year deal. They're going to play Jameson until they feel like they can. But I think if the losses pile up, that's when you throw J.J. McCarthy in there. I think you got to put him out there if you're the Giants at some point if the season's lost.
5: Freddie and Harry.
9: This is an indictment of Jameis Winston. But if Jameis Winston looked anything to give you confidence despite the Northeaster that was going under the Giants 12-7 win over the Tennessee Titans, you're not going to be as profuse about your J.J. McCarthy-ness. They want this guy to be their quarterback the rest of the season because, like you said, HD, he fits a lot with they're trying to do with the Giants than Jameis Winston. The Giants saw enough to say, we don't want that Stranger Thing as our quarterback if we believe we can be a potential player in this division of the NFC East.
10: From a GM standpoint, from a front office perspective, and also for John Harbaugh, you have to exhaust every possibility when it comes to how to make this roster the best to put guys on the field, 53 guys, mm-hmm. on Sundays. So they had to make a move. I didn't think it was going to be this move, but it makes sense now for J.J. McCarthy and also for the Giants as an organization. If J.J. McCarthy gets in there and he becomes a starting quarterback at some point and he performs well,
3: mm-hmm.
10: now you have that trade collateral.
3: Absolutely.
10: If you're the New York Giants.
3: J.J. McCarthy going east to the Giants. He will be the backup to Jameis Winston. Straight ahead, how it feels to start in New York. That's next. SportsCenter All Night at ESPN Radio.
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1: 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Four wild card series getting underway with Game 1 today, heading towards the World Series. National League will sandwich the two American League series, 8 o'clock Eastern. Red Sox Yankees, Cam Schlittler getting the start for New York.
2: Yeah, I mean, again, it's natural adrenaline. I expect it to be loud. It's going to be an electric experience. So, again, just treat it like any other game. Go ahead, do what I need to do between starts and take it from there.
1: There's that one and three others today to the guys at PTI.
3: Which is the most intriguing matchup of baseball's first round?
4: Atlanta, Philly. Philly at Atlanta. That's a series.
3: Mm-hmm.
4: Either one of them could win that. Neither one of them could beat the Dodgers. Either one of them could beat Milwaukee. They can.
3: Okay.
4: Either one of them.
3: Yeah, it's a better league.
4: And you know what? The history of it, I hate these two franchises.

0: I really don't, because I like watching them. I just don't want to admit it to you. Boston at New York.
1: Of course.
0: Starting at Yankee Stadium. Of course. The history of, I don't have a horse in a race. I don't care about their pitching matchups. It's just, it's the Red Sox and the Yankees, and I can revel in that. So those are the two series. Don't tell me about the White Sox and the Astros Redux from 2005 World Series. I don't care about it. Most of those series, I don't care about. Those two, I do.
2: So this makes me very happy, because the winner in this is I-95.
0: I knew you were I-95.
2: Which makes you crazy, because you hate I-95.
0: I do.
2: The fact of the matter is that the greatest playoff series of all time in baseball was the Yankees and the Red Sox. It's the only time in baseball that a team came back from 0-3 and won the World Series. And it's a very special moment
0: it
2: when
0: is.
2: The Red Sox and the Yankees.
0: I just gave you that.
2: No, I just want to rub it in a little bit.
0: Right.
2: Now I'll tell you something else. They're also the second and third best teams in the American League, and I don't think they should play in the first round.
0: I know.
2: I don't.
0: We've talked about
2: that. I think that should be stacked differently.
3: We'll see what happens. They do play Red Sox-Yankees, 8 o'clock Eastern, one of four matchups on day one. Phillies-Braves get things underway this afternoon. Our coverage starts at 1:30 Eastern time. 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
5: How good is that? 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
4: Number four.
3: Monday Night Football giving us a primetime finish. Sunday night, Rams couldn't hang on in Denver. Flags did play a part, but our Chris Kenty says it's not the reason.
6: They had a 16-point lead in this game. Your quarterback turned the ball over twice in the final 5 minutes, including a pick six. If you don't make those mistakes, you win the game. So I can't get to the place of blaming the refs for the outcome for the Los Angeles Rams. And now when you look at their upcoming schedule, it feels like that's a team that's very much up against it, right? Like, I mean, you look at what the Rams have coming up, it's not going to be easy for them.
4: Number three.
3: Patriots have dropped two of their three games to start the season. On Unsportsmanlike, our Evan Cohen puts it in the lap of their quarterback.
7: Do you know that last year they were top five offense? Clearly, there were three guys at wide receiver that he relied on the most last year, trusted the most. One's on Washington, one's on Houston, and one's still there. Steph Diggs, Kayshon Boutte, and Mac Hollins. Drake May has been a horrible decision maker this year. He's held the football for way too long, and he has provided nothing to this offense except for when he really runs the football. And even that is like tentative at times. He has taken a massive step back.
4: Number two.
3: NBA season now less than a month away. LeBron James now with the Sixers.
8: In order for us to be great, we have to do things that are just not comfortable. We have to be comfortable with being uncomfortable. That is the best way to expedite being great. You have to fall in love with doing things that's uncomfortable. And if we can do that, then we can be a great team. If we don't do that, then we be like, oh man, it was a great team on paper and we had a lot of great talent and we lost in the second round. I don't want to do that. I don't need my family to lose in the second round. I know that.
4: Number one.
3: Week three of the NFL wrapping up with a statement night for the Bears. ESPN 1000.
9: There's a snap and a throw by Keenum. Over the middle, wide open. Raymond 20, 15, 10.

0: Keenum responsible for 3 touchdowns. Defense responsible for 3 takeaways. Coach Ben Johnson.
1: You know, even though we only gave up 7 in the first quarter, or first half, excuse me, it felt like Philly was able to move the ball on us. And so we came away with those 3 takeaways. It was huge, but to see how they bowed up in the second half was huge for us. Hard to single out just any single guy on that unit. I thought all of them just really answered the bell. And I thought DA had a great plan. The coaching staff did a great job teaching it. A couple of unique things in there this week that they really took to heart and did a great job with.
0: Much more reaction this morning on Unsportsmanlike. They're next. It's Tuesday, September 29th. Kevin Durant, 38 today. I'm Jay Reynolds. Back tomorrow with SportsCenter All Night. It's ESPN Radio.
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13: 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Case closed. Bears win it.
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16: Okay, welcome to the show. 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The Chicago Bears with an unbelievable 27-7 victory over the Philadelphia Eagles on Monday Night Football last night. You saw it on ESPN. You saw Case Keenum. And the Bears blow out Jalen Hurts, my MVP pick, and the Philadelphia Eagles. Alone, Michelle Smallman, Chris Canty, Evan Cohen. Good morning, everybody.
17: Makes me wish the Giants waited a day to trade for another quarterback.
16: You ain't getting him. You have to give up a first-rounder to get Case Keenum at this point.
18: He looked awesome.
17: Man,
18: last night.
17: Case Keenum ordered that bird well done.
18: He balled.
17: Barbecue chicken out there on the Eagles' defense.
18: Unbelievable.
17: Man, he cooked ass. That was incredible.
18: QB3.
17: What Case Keenum did, turn back the clock moment, reminds you of the run that he had when it was with the Minnesota Vikings, Minnesota Miracle. They get to the NFC Championship game. That was as good as I've seen Case Keenum in the National Football League.
16: Oh, my God, yeah. Can I get cheesy and sappy for a second here on this last night? And I'm being serious.
18: Oh, yeah.
16: I feel like Smalls is right up your alley.
18: Okay.
16: You know, how many times have you had conversations with your friends, coworkers, whatever? You're playing a game, you're sitting there having dinner, whatever it is, and you're like, if you had one more night to go back in time and do something, what would you do? I feel like Case Keenum, he must be a great person because someone gave him one night to go back in time and get one more chance to finish off his football career this way. I don't care how many more years that man plays. That's the last night of his career, and I mean that in a good way. When his career ends at 38 years old, he's been in the league for 14 years, 5 years in Houston, and then 14 years here. Scott Van Pelt was talking last night on SportsCenter with Case Keenum about interviewing him with Russillo back in the day with SVP and Russillo

0: on ESPN Radio. That man had one more night. He had one more night to do that thing. He could play five more years as a QB2, QB3. That's the last night of his career, and I mean that in a great way. He is a lucky man that earned that opportunity last night.
1: Well, then Ben Johnson must be the genie, because he's Seriously. The one that convinced him to come out of retirement, because he wanted him to be a veteran presence in that Chicago quarterback room back in 2025. Obviously, unfortunately, injuries allowed him to have this opportunity. But again, shout out to Ben Johnson for knowing the type of quarterbacks that he wants in his quarterback room and to run this offense and to be able to scheme things around him and put him in positions to win and be great last night. Case Keenum is the one that executed it, but Ben Johnson proves time and time again why he was maybe one of the best hires Chicago will ever make in the history of sports in that town. Not just for the Bears, in the history of sports in Chicago.
0: You just said something, though. Ben Johnson convinced him to come out of retirement to be a veteran positive influence on Caleb. You didn't say to be a player. You just said to be a veteran, not to play in a game.
1: He wanted him to be in the quarterback room.
0: Okay, that's a room, not a field. Did he want him to be on a football field? And that guy, we're showing the video on ESPN2. You can go online and look at it. He's walking off the field, CeCe, last night as if they won the Super Bowl. And he kind of did. He won his individual Super Bowl. I don't mean to make this bigger than it is, but it is that big for him. Like, do you remember your last game? Like, there's a difference, I would assume, CeCe, between your last game you played and the last game you remember as, like, that's me. That's who I was, the Super Bowl champion.
2: Yeah, the last game I played, I got hurt, and I was on IR. So that was my lasting memory in the National Football League. For Case Keenum to have that opportunity was really, really cool. He talked about blocking out all of the outside noise, not being in communication with anybody else other than his wife and Ben Johnson. He joked with the media about saying, guess which one called him more. But the fact that he embraced this opportunity fully, where the Chicago Bears had no one else to turn to, and he came through for them in a big spot, that just reveals the sports character of the individual. But also, I thought it was very telling with the character of this football team that everybody else around him stepped up, mm-hmm. right? Left tackle Braxton Jones gets hurt in the middle of the game. No problem. They find a way, right? They don't have a 100-yard rusher. Didn't matter. They still had 35 rush attempts for over 100 yards. And the guys in the receiving core can't say enough about the job that they were able to do. Luther Burden making plays, big time. Second effort being able to get the ball in the end zone on that first drive, making a statement against that Eagles defense. Khalif Raymond, somebody that Ben Johnson has a lot of experience with, working with him with the Detroit Lions, didn't miss a beat last night. Colston Loveland caught four passes, three of them for first downs. Everybody made contributions around him. And then, of course, that defense for the Chicago Bears that a lot of people had question marks about stepped up in a big way last night as well. So, and they were down one of their starting corners. So, like, there were a lot of individual efforts that deserve praise today. No more than Case Keenum.
0: Right.
2: But it wasn't a one-man band last night. And I know a lot of folks will lose sight of that.
0: That's very fair. Very fair. In the ultimate, give me one more night last night for Case Keenum. First game started in 3 years, basically. December 24, 2023, Houston versus Cleveland. First rushing touchdown since 2019. That's, what, 7 years ago. And Laura Rutledge, who's just phenomenal on the ESPN broadcast, pointed this out to Case Keenum. 1,009 days since he last played. 1,009 days since he last played. Case Keenum leads the Bears to a 20-point victory on Monday Night Football, where he goes 24-34, 247, two touchdowns and a rushing touchdown. And he spoke post-game about his big Monday Night Football performance.
3: Oh, my gosh, yeah. I mean, playing well any time in your career feels good. To do it on Monday Night Football after you thought you weren't ever going to play again multiple times. Golly, this is special. It's really special. And I don't know if I'll be able to put it into words tonight. But I'm going to enjoy it tonight, that's for sure.
1: Evan, you talked about the Baltimore Ravens and them running onto the field after Tyler Loop hits that field goal and they win that game in Brazil, and the way that they ran on the field, you see Lamar, you see all of his teammates, they're so joyful, and that if they go on and get it done, you're going to say that was the moment. We looked at that team, we saw that reaction, and that was the moment. I wonder about the Chicago Bears, and from a mental standpoint,

0: point what a performance like that does for this team. Because this was a team that we thought was firmly in contention, and then your quarterback gets injured, and then your backup quarterback's not available. To have Case Keenum step in a game like this and give you that performance, and CeCe, as you said, have the rest of the team step up around him, you tell us, CeCe, is there something that could be in that locker room where it's like, it doesn't matter what happens, we are that good and we are going to get the job done, like a galvanizing thing for
1: them? It reinforces the messaging that they're getting from the head coach, no doubt, right? Ben Johnson has baked in a lot of belief in this team with the turnaround that we saw in year one with Caleb Williams and the overall trajectory of the franchise. And this is just another notch in the belt for Ben Johnson, being able to go head-to-head with a Super Bowl-winning head coach quarterback tandem in a primetime game in a big spot without the number one overall pick from 2024, knowing that as a coach, you've never coached a game without him, and to find a way to be able to get that win, that's wildly impressive. And so the players not only believe in themselves, not only do they believe in the depth that they have on this team, but they believe that their head coach is always going to have a plan that will allow them to have a path for success. And as a player, all you really want, Ev, is the coach to give you the answers to the test. And last night, Ben Johnson did that in fine fashion for everybody on that team, but most notably for Case Keenum. Yesterday, Case Keenum was comfortable. He was in flow. He was in zen the entire game. I mean, it was unbelievable how he dissected that Philadelphia Eagles defense. Last night, he averaged 2.4 seconds from snap to throw. That's the fastest that a Bears quarterback has gotten passes off since week six of 2023. He didn't get sacked once, only got hit three times. His jersey was clean, other than the quarterback sneak that he had for a touchdown at the end of the game. When they blitz him, yeah, good night, Philadelphia Eagles defense. He was a perfect 11 of 11, 145 yards, two touchdowns, no picks, and a perfect 158.3 passer rating. He was as comfortable as a quarterback could be in an NFL game. And that speaks volumes about the plan that Ben Johnson laid out for him and everybody else's ability around Case Keenum to execute that plan. How can you not trust that if you're a player on that Chicago Bears team?
2: Yeah, and Ben Johnson joked about the fact of, you know, he only has coached number one overall picks and Jared Goff and now Caleb Williams. And clearly what he's done what he did last night with Keenum was amazing. Pat Costello, Cam Pratt, two of our producers, are both diehard, lifelong Eagles fans. And I believe Pat at one point in our group chat last night said, we're getting cooked by Case Keenum. And I was like,
3: I said that during the first drive.
2: First drive. And I was literally about to respond, and I'm glad retroactively I did not. Don't worry. First 15 scripted, they'll crush him after that. But that's what I thought.
0: Yeah.
2: I thought early on, he's doing really well because he's a 38-year-old veteran that's seen everything, 14 years as we mentioned. You script the first 15, you practice it all week, he's going to kick butt. Well, he did. I don't know if they scripted the first four quarters of the game because it didn't stop the entire game. We'll get to the Eagles side of it in a little bit. But the way he looked on that first drive where Pat basically was saying we're cooked is how he looked the entirety of the game, with pressure, without pressure, hitting the right guys at all times. Ben Johnson's really, really, really good. But, I mean, that's also on the player. That was amazing. I don't know what they do now. And not only when Caleb comes back. I'm saying Tyson Bagent is their backup quarterback.
1: Oh, no, you
2: got to
1: ride Case Keenum.
0: Absolutely.
1: Yeah, Tyson Bagent.
2: If you're Case Keenum, you should retire all the
1: time. Tyson Bagent, pack him up, man. That man needs to have several seeds. Hey, he ain't going in the game until Case Keenum flops. And based on what I saw yesterday, it doesn't seem like that's going to happen.
2: Well, they got the Jets this week, and the Jets play harder and better than you would think.
1: They do.
2: Like, based on the name of the team and the history.
1: They do play hard.
2: Not going to be easy. But no. At the same time, it's now not going to be easy for the Jets against Case Keenum. That's how good that man was last night. That's one of the best performances of the week, I think, in the NFL.
1: Oh, no question.
2: He was awesome.
0: Well, Cam just sent us this note about the old head showing out in week three. Three plus total touchdowns in week three. Aaron Rodgers, 42 years old, great performance. Case Keenum, 38 years old, great performance last night. Kirk Cousins, Raiders 3-0. Geno Smith from the Jets. Jacoby Brissett and Marcus Mariota.
1: We got to call Matthew Stafford, too. He threw three touchdown passes.
3: Andy Dalton, one interception.
2: You got to let him finish the joke, Pat. One of them was to the other team. Come on, Pat.
1: Pat loves to step on it.
2: He loves to step on it. Had the big Stafford landing there.
0: Let's give him some grace.
2: Let's pretend that
0: after
2: never happened.
0: After what happened last night to his team.
1: Hurt people. That's all it is.
2: Yeah, let's pretend that never happened. Pat's upset. CeCe, was there another 30-plus-year-old that was left out there?
1: No, I'm not going to do it.
2: You're not
1: going to
2: do it.
1: It's over.
2: All right, well, there's another side of it. Kudos to the Chicago Bears. They're 2-1. Biggest loser last night may have been Smalls' team. The Packers are in a very... Oh, my God, that division. If they're going to win games without Caleb... Because that was the entrance point for the Packers.
0: I was watching that game last night. I was like, Packers are done. They're toast.
2: Because that's the entrance point. It's like, oh, they'll drop. The Packers go, oh, boy. Oh, boy.
0: We thought, anyway. there's a path. Yeah. Maybe.
1: Nah.
0: That's a stone wall.
1: Nah.
0: There's no path. That door is closed.
1: I mean, at this point, doesn't it feel inevitable that the Packers are going to finish last in the NFC North?
0: No.
2: I never heard that before the season from anyone, interestingly enough.
1: I'm telling you. hot take.
2: By the way, Smalls, the Tyler Loop run out the Bears last night to the Vibe Super Bowl through week 3 is Bears-Ravens. Right?
0: Probably,
2: the
0: yes.
2: The vibe, the base done, like, oh, that moment could be something. That moment could be something Vibe Super Bowl Bears-Ravens.
0: Yeah.
2: Not the Eagles. We'll get to that after Smalls has this from the wellness company. I believe, hopefully, the medical kit from the wellness company arrived in Philadelphia this morning because they need it.
0: For sure. And there's nothing worse than waking up sick. This time of year, with the kids back in school surrounded by hundreds of others, yours could bring home a whole new world of viruses and bacteria that your family might not have immunity to. 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One ugly strain just showed up. 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
5: 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I am fascinated by the roster decisions today.
7: Oh.
5: What? I mean, the Yankees say Judge is out. Judge says, no, I'm not. Is he going to be on the roster or not?
0: Better be.
5: Well, you say that, but if Cashman and Boone don't want to put him on the roster because the doctors aren't clearing him, what happens?
0: He better be. He's the captain of the team.
5: I agree with you. And in my head, and this is horrible, it actually goes right perfectly into what happened here last night with the Eagles, believe it or not. In my head, if they're worried about injury for next year, God forbid, for Judge, there may not be a next year. So it's cool that they're trying to protect the player from himself or the doctors are trying to protect him. You got to put him on the roster, then decide if he's going to play or not.
0: What do you mean there may not be a next year?
5: For baseball?
0: Yeah. You're talking about the collective bargaining?
5: I'm just saying I can't worry about next year. If I have the Red Sox in a playoff game on ESPN Radio tonight, by the way.
0: Forget about worrying about next year. If your best player and the captain of your team says he's healthy enough
5: to play.
0: That's
5: what I'm saying. I'm in
0: agreement. How can you justify keeping him out, especially in the, God forbid, you have an early postseason exit. You don't make it out of the wild card round. That's the biggest issue. Forget about baseball next year. Like, what happens if you're going up against your biggest rival in the wild card? Your best player says he wants to play, and you keep him off the roster?
5: I agree.
7: Imagine what the fallout would be.
0: Come on, man.
7: Imagine what the fallout would be.
0: Come on, man.
7: The Judge says, I want to be on the roster. I'm good to go. They say no, and the Red Sox beat you. Just imagine. I mean, I don't even know if our friends at ESPN New York would have to say a word. They would just open the phones and crack the mics, and it would be a wrap. Can you imagine how people would react here in New York if that were to go down that way?
5: Oh, it's a fascinating situation. Where I tie it into the Eagles was I thought Nick Sirianni at halftime was unbelievably professional last night.
7: He was.
5: When he was talking about the doctors and Jalen Hurts and things like that.
7: Good response.
5: And I thought he was great. Period. Makes sense. Yeah. That drive that Andy Dalton threw an interception drove me absolutely insane last night. Eagles lose to the Bears 27-7, and there was a moment in this game. Listen, I understand with how well Case Keenum played, and we just discussed it. If you miss any of it, go back on the podcast and listen. That you cannot say, well, if this happens and the whole game is different, because Case Keenum was too damn good. That said, down 7-0, second quarter, 12 play, 95-yard drive. Jalen gets banged up, goes to the blue tent. It's a third and goal at the 2-yard line. You see, our cameras did an unbelievable job on Monday Night Football. We see Jalen kind of maneuvering out of the blue tent while they're trying to call a play. Somehow that does not get to Sirianni, because he should have called a timeout in that spot. Mm-hmm. He did not. I texted you guys at that moment saying that. Should have called the timeout. They don't. And inexplicably, down 7-0 with Saquon Barkley, who was running all over the Bears, not on those two plays previously, but running all over the Bears, they throw the ball with Andy Dalton and gets picked off in the damn end zone. What was Sirianni doing in that spot? Call the timeout. Get Jalen back in the game. Tush push twice. Don't have Andy Dalton throw. I understand it was throwback night with Case Keenum, but give me a break. Case Keenum's preparing all week. Again, I understand it may not change. The Eagles' defense was terrible. They went away from Saquon in the second half. I don't understand why. Jalen had some bad throws. I'm acknowledging that. I have egg on my face, MVP. Call the timeout, though, CeCe. That was ridiculous.
0: Yeah, but there's no guarantee, even if you call the timeout, that you're going to get Jalen Hurts back in the game.
5: Give me a chance, though.
7: But he said he didn't have that information. He didn't know.
0: Yeah, he didn't know, right? There's no guarantee that Jalen Hurts is going to check out when he goes in the blue medical tent and go through whatever test that they do to determine whether or not he needs to enter the protocol. And if it ends up being a situation where the docs and the unaffiliated neural trauma consultant determine he needs to go back in the locker room for further testing, well, you just burned a timeout for no reason. Mm-hmm. So I think the biggest issue comes down to them not being able to have success on those first two runs at goal to go in point blank range. And if you want to find a scapegoat for that scenario, Ev, it's not Nick Sirianni. It's the offensive line. It's the running game. The fact that you can't punch it into the end zone and that your coach doesn't have enough confidence to run it three straight times or four straight times, that's the bigger issue. And we talked about it ad nauseum throughout this offseason. What are the Philadelphia Eagles going to look like with new offensive coordinator Sean Mannion? What is that offensive line going to look like with some moving parts now? Landon Dickerson being out of the lineup, a new offensive line coach. We didn't have the answer to those questions. And the reality of where they're at right now is that the running game is not nearly as consistent as it was once upon a time when this team was competing and going on Super Bowl runs.
5: But fair, from that moment on, up until that moment, they were destroying the Bears on the ground. Saquon was averaging like 6 yards a carry up until that moment.
0: Yeah, but the first run that they had, goal to go on the 1 yard line, they go backwards.
5: I understand that. And you are a
0: second run goes
5: right.
0: Nowhere.
5: But something can't, like, there's something off with averaging 6 yards a carry and then not being able to get 1 yard, right? And then why? I would rather run the ball three times with Saquon and kick a field goal down 7-0 than throw with Andy Dalton in that spot. I'm not trying to be insulting to Andy Dalton, but he threw an interception in the end zone. Sirianni, we'll get to this in a little bit because we got power rankings coming up. There's a lot more with this game because Sirianni talked about it, and I don't get it, Smalls. I just don't understand the thought process. And I know they got killed in the second half.
0: They got destroyed.
7: In the second half, the Eagles' offense, 0.62 yard, 0 for 5 on third down.
0: It was a three-point game, and you had the ball. You go three and out the first drive. You go three and out the second drive. Three and out the third drive. Then you throw a pick.
5: And that's on Jalen. He was bad in that second half. I'm not arguing that part.
0: But
5: the whole tenor of the game changed.
0: You're blaming the Andy Dalton interception, and that interception pales in comparison to the miscues that they had on the offensive side of the ball in the second half. Like, I understand wanting to scapegoat Nick Sirianni and blame the moment right before halftime, but they had a huge momentum boost before halftime with Jalen Hurts driving the team down
5: Phenomenal. And
0: scoring that touchdown.
5: Phenomenal.
0: The execution that he had in that moment, they were riding high.
5: Yes.
0: And they came out in the second half, and they didn't make the adjustments, and the Chicago Bears did, and that was the difference in coaching. So if you want to say, in the aggregate, Nick Sirianni got out-coached by Ben Johnson, no argument there. But I don't want to blame that moment at the end of the second quarter as to the reason why the Philadelphia Eagles lost last night, because that would be disingenuous, and that would not tell the entire story when it comes to the greatness of what we saw from Ben Johnson and the Chicago Bears coaching staff.
5: 27-7, Bears beat the Eagles.
6: What is happening when Evan is crushing Nick Sirianni and Canty is not as much?
5: I swear, what is this bizarre world? The exact same thing.
0: I did just crush Nick Sirianni.
5: No, but you were kinder than I was, I think, in doing it.
6: This show is flipped upside down.
7: Well, especially when talking about the timeout.
5: That's what week three has been.
7: I was
0: upside down.
5: No, week three of the NFL is bizarre world of what's going on here. The entire week has been ridiculous. And like, wait, this team's good. That team's bad. This quarterback can't hold on to the ball. This quarterback stinks. The Packers stink. The Patriots stink. What? What's happening? It's bizarre world.
7: Quarterbacks who were not the week one starting QB, 6-0 in week three.
5: Quarterbacks that were not the... So fill in quarterbacks.
7: Yep.
5: Don't lose.
7: Because some were not backups. Some were third string quarterbacks. So that's how we have to phrase it that way. 6-0.
5: That's insane. Power rankings. CeCe ranks them. I don't know that the Eagles are going to be on that list. Top five teams in the league presented by SoFi.
0: Could have been.
5: I'm not now.
0: Could have been.
5: We're unsportsmanlike.
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1: We're stretching down here. Crank that music. 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
3: All right, y'all know what time it is. It's Tuesday during football season on Unsportsmanlike, which means we love to rank stuff. And if you don't know, now you know. This is Unsportsmanlike, ESPN Radio, ESPN 2, ESPNU. And I've got my week four power rankings fresh off the presses. But before I get to it, introductions all the way around. She is the first lady of Unsportsmanlike, Michelle Smallman.
4: Good morning, Cece.
3: Good morning. He is the hoodie, the Ocho, Evan Cohen.
5: Number eight.
3: Beautiful Merlot sport coat. Love it.
6: Thank you.
4: To match the jersey behind him.
3: There you go.
6: Andy Dalton threw an interception like me.
3: Okay.
6: Call a timeout, Sirianni.
3: I thought
6: go
3: it was
6: ahead.
3: Blood on the football for your quarterback, Drake May.
6: Oh, God.
3: Anyway, and I am the resident Super Bowl champ. Let's get to it.
2: Number five.
3: The Denver Broncos. The comeback experts, Denver has scored 47 second-half points over the last 2 weeks, the most in the NFL, including playoffs. Bo Nix has the most fourth-quarter comebacks and game-winning drives since he's come into the league. That being said, it's clear that the Broncos' defense misses edge rusher Jonathan Cooper, who is on the commissioner's exempt list. They're bottom seven in pressure percentage, and they lead the league in missed tackles by a wide margin. And if they can't develop more balance on the offensive side of the ball, the ceiling is a wild card round exit for this team. Denver Broncos checking in at five in this week's power rankings.
6: So if you have them in the top five, I must ask a question as a rebuttal, so to speak.
3: What's up?
6: Is the Davis Webb drama about him calling plays and not Sean Payton over? Or is it just quieted?
3: It's quieted. Anytime you win football games, there's not going to be a whole lot of noise about it. Like, that was an incredible comeback. And I thought he was in his bag. He did a really good job in the second half. But again, if you don't have any running game, it's going to make it a lot tougher on the play caller, and it's going to make it a lot tougher on the quarterback. They got to figure that part of it out. And I'm not sure what direction they go.
4: I love that a team in the power rankings that should be all sunshine and rainbows and positives, you're holding the mirror up to them.
3: No, we got a lot of warts in this week's power rankings. So the Denver Broncos is just the tip of the iceberg.
4: Ooh.
3: Next.
2: Number four.
3: The Minnesota Vikings. The best defense in the NFL. Number one in defensive efficiency. Number one in sacks. Second in points per game allowed. And second in pressure percentage. Third-year edge rusher Dallas Turner is coming into his own. Michelle Smallman loves that. He leads the league in pressures, quarterback hits, and is top five in sacks. Offense is a work in progress. And the Justin Jefferson ankle sprain won't help matters, albeit it's not expected to be an extended absence. They don't play a team with a winning record until November, so there's some runway to workshop things on offense. But with a 3-0 start, 2-0 in the division puts them in the driver's seat for the NFC North. The Minnesota Vikings checking in for this week's power rankings.
4: They don't play a team with a winning record until November?
3: That is correct.
6: I'll just add flames to the fire. Nobody's going to hire Brian Flores to be the head coach. Just throwing that out there.
4: Had we not seen what we saw out of Case Keenum, not to deviate from that, but had we not seen the Chicago Bears and Case Keenum do what they did to the Eagles, to a quality opponent, or what we thought going into was quality opponent last night, I would have said with that schedule, the Vikings would run away with the division. But I can't count the Bears out. The Lions defense still concerns me, and I obviously have not put the Packers in that conversation, but
6: just a food for thought question. Is Brian Flores coaching defense right now better than anyone else is coaching any unit, all three phases in the NFL for all 32 teams? We can't answer that now, but
3: Yes.
6: Okay.
3: I think it's the most dominant phase of any football team in the NFL right now. Yeah,
6: just throwing that out. As I said, I'll add fuel to the fire.
3: That's not elite.
6: No, of course not. Flames to the fire? It's fuel to the fire.
3: But unfortunately, it doesn't feel like he's going to get a job.
6: No, and that's why the fire has been started.
3: Which, if you're Kevin O'Connell, you probably
6: it's a dream scenario.
4: Great spot.
6: Keep suing the league, please. Add another lawsuit.
3: All right, next. Let's keep it moving.
2: Number three.
3: The San Francisco 49ers.
6: Oh, love it.
3: No quarterback is playing better football right now than who? Steady rocking on. Brady leads the league in QBR and touchdown passes. 49ers are top five in scoring offense and scoring defense. As always, injuries are starting to mount up. Trent Williams left the game with a stinger. Mike Evans day-to-day with a rib injury. And Nick Bosa is expected to miss multiple weeks with a calf injury. San Francisco has a step up in class and competition over the next 2 weeks with the Broncos and the Seahawks. They've earned the benefit of the doubt with their consistency year over year. But whether they're a true contender will come down to health at the end of the season. San Francisco 49ers checking in 3 this week on my power rankings.
4: Same season, different story for the 49ers. The biggest opposition they have is
3: ain't it though?
4: It's not the Broncos. It's not the Seahawks, as you mentioned, their next two opponents. It's the injury report. It's the biggest opponent for the 49ers.
6: You're telling me a team in California can have injuries and the quarterback and coach overcome them? I thought that was not allowed. I thought the Chargers told me that's not, it has to be everybody else's fault. Interesting.
3: All right. Candy Power Rankings are brought to you by SoFi. Get your money right. Number two. The Buffalo Bills. Sunday's win against the Chargers marks 7 double-digit comebacks since the start of 2024, the most in the NFL during that span. Entering week 3, teams were 11-187-3 when committing 10 or more penalties and having 5 or more turnovers in a game. It's the first such win for any team in the National Football League since 2012. That's what the Buffalo Bills did to the Los Angeles Chargers. The Bills are the number one scoring offense, top 3 in third downs, and top 10 in red zone efficiency. Defensively, Greg Rousseau and Deion Walker have been awesome. Rousseau became the third player with at least 2 sacks in each of the team's first 3 games of a season since sacks became an official stat in 1982. He joined Mark Gastineau in 1984, New York Sack Exchange, and Hall of Famer Kevin Green, who at the time was with the Carolina Panthers in 1998. The turnover monster is always in Josh Allen's closet, but the overall aggressiveness of head coach Joe Brady gives me confidence that this group can win games in spite of the Buffalo Bills, number 2 on this week's power ranking.
6: No notes.
4: Same.
6: No notes. They have to be there. They're there. Right move. That's it. Like, they're that good, and they better be there in January and February.
4: But just like we said, the 49ers, new year, same story. Buffalo Bills, new year, same story, because they've got a team standing in their way, seemingly.
6: Well, we'll find out, I guess.
4: I think I know. I'm going to guess.
6: The Raiders?
4: They are 3-0?
3: You think it's the Raiders?
6: No, I don't. I was just joking.
3: Oh, okay. All right. There can only be one number one.
2: Number one.
3: The Kansas City Chiefs.
4: I know it.
3: The 6-3-0 start in the last 10 seasons, the most in the NFL during that span. 3 of the 4 seasons with Mahomes as the quarterback has culminated in a team getting to the Super Bowl. Teams that start 3-0 win the division 51% of the time since 1990. What makes that an interesting stat is that in week 4, the Kansas City Chiefs play another 3-0 team in their division, that being the Las Vegas Raiders.
6: Yes.
3: And I'm just curious to find out how good the Raiders are. And the Kansas City Chiefs are obviously the bar, not only in that division, but in the entire NFL. So, the Kansas City Chiefs are number 1 in this week's power rankings, followed by the Buffalo Bills, the San Francisco 49ers, the Minnesota Vikings, and the Denver Broncos. Smalls, you are my accountability partner. Objections and omissions.
4: I thought perhaps your Baltimore Ravens might be on this list, Cece. 2-1. The only loss they have is to the New Orleans Saints, who are kind of our adopted team. We know that they're going to be a team to contend with. They had a big-time win abroad against the Dallas Cowboys. And I'd be willing to bet that they take up residence on your power rankings the next few weeks because they have the Titans, the Falcons, and the Browns. So I expect to see them. I thought maybe we would get them this week instead of the Broncos at number 5.
6: That's very fair. We'll get objections and omissions from everybody out there. 888-SAY-ESPN, 888-729-3776. I just wanted to ask you one question, both of you, off of number 1 in the power rankings. Nuno and I had a conversation, our producer, this morning, and I want to bring it to air. If you had to vote for one person from the Kansas City Chiefs right now for MVP after 3 games, you can only have one vote for one person. Mahomes or K-9?
4: K-9.
6: Kenneth Walker III. You would vote for?
3: K-9.

0: which is a great sign for the Kansas City Chiefs.
1: No question.
0: 888-SAY-ESPN, 888-729-3776. Objections, omissions, Canty's power rankings brought to us by SoFi. Chiefs, Bills, Niners, Vikings, Broncos. Who should be off that list? Who should be on that list? Who should be higher on that list? Who should be lower on that list? We'll hear from you next. We're on Sportsmanlike, presented by Progressive Insurance.
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13: You know they mad cause I'm hoodery. You never ever seen them turn a good trick. You want a problem?
0: Canty's week four power rankings brought to us by SoFi. Chiefs, Bills, Niners, Vikings, Broncos. You don't see the Bears in there after their amazing win last night, 27-7 over the Philadelphia Eagles. Awful loss by the Eagles.
1: I feel like the Bears are going to do this dance around my power rankings all season long. They might not be in the top five, but they're always going to be hovering. Remember the start of the season, week one power rankings, the Bears weren't in the top five, but I had them first out at number six. I feel like they're going to be hovering all year long.
0: But you have them in the Super Bowl, don't you?
1: I do.
0: Yeah. That's probably better than just the week five, four power rankings.
1: I don't know, though. Last year, my power rankings were an indicator of who was going to be in the big game.
0: Yeah.
1: The teams that were prominently featured in the power rankings throughout the year, the amount of times they were on it, were the teams that ultimately ended up making up the Final Four.
6: next four games for the Bears. And let's see if they jump into your power rankings after these games. Not that this was an easy out, but the Jets. Then you go to Green Bay, then to Atlanta, then you have the Patriots. Next.
1: So which one of those is supposed to be a hard game?
0: Supposed to be New England and Green Bay. Is maybe none of them.
1: That's my question.
6: Jets could be
0: tough. Yeah, maybe the Jets might be the
1: toughest out.
0: Yeah, I think by then New England will be righted relative to competency.
1: You hope?
0: Yeah, I sure as hell hope. Alex in St. Louis joining us here on Sportsmanlike Listening on Sirius XM 80. Any objections, omissions on Canty's power rankings?
14: Yeah, morning, guys. Love the show. Listen every morning.
0: Thank you.
14: I'm just curious to how the Denver Broncos are playing a half of football and not four quarters of strong football, and how they ended up on the list. They're all last season they were known as a dominant defensive team, and this year they're not playing excellent defense. I feel like the Raiders could have been in that fifth spot. I also feel like the Bears could have been in that fifth spot. You could have made an argument for Detroit that their one loss is to Buffalo, who's 2 on CC's power rankings. They could have been in that fifth spot. I just feel like there are other teams that are playing stronger football. The Jaguars could have been in that fifth spot. Dominant win over Evans Patriots.
0: Yep.
14: I'm just curious on CC's response to some of those other teams who are playing better football. The Raiders have 2 wins by double digits and beat the Titans by, 8+ points, one of the best plus minuses in the entire NFL. I know they, played a soft schedule early, but they're playing better football than the Denver Broncos.
0: That's a tremendous call. Thank you for it.
1: The Broncos just beat the Jaguars. That literally just happened.
0: Right, but what about, okay, so.
1: They just beat the Rams on Sunday night. Like, the only game that they lost in embarrassing fashion was to the Kansas City Chiefs, who I have as the number one team in my power rankings.
0: Sure. Does he have an argument, though, for the Raiders hovering, the Bears hovering, the Lions hovering? Does he have an argument on those three?
1: I think all of those teams merit consideration, but when you look at the body of the work, you look at the people that they've beaten, I think that there are 2 quality wins for the Denver Broncos. I hate to do it college football playoff selection committee style, but I mean, you look at their 2 wins, they're against the team that had the shortest odds to win the Super Bowl this season in the LA Rams, and against the Jacksonville Jaguars, a division winner from a year ago, that's 2-1.
0: I think that is the right way of doing it this early in the season, because we don't have enough of a sample size. So if you just go based on strength of schedule, based on assumed productivity for these teams, that is the fair way of doing it. The Broncos, that's a good point. If they're wins against the Rams and the Jaguars, that is impressive.
1: I'm saying, do we have to wait the Jags win over the Cleveland Browns in week one differently now that the Browns are 2-1?
0: Yeah. Yeah. But again,
1: halfway through
0: the season, we're not going to bring up the train to schedule stuff necessarily. Yeah. But right now, it's a way of looking at it, I think.
6: But we talk about the Browns being 2-1. They beat the Bucks, who aren't good. And they beat the Panthers, who, yes, are better. And we expected the Panthers to win that game. But still, when we're doing the strength of schedule and we're saying they're 2-1, not all of those wins are weighted equally in my mind.
1: Yeah, I don't think the quality of wins for the Detroit Lions measure up to the quality of wins of the Denver Broncos.
0: Broncos over Lions for the Saints.
1: In overtime, and then the New York Jets. No.
0: Not bad wins, but not as good. I think that's totally fair.
1: Not as good.
0: Terry in Wisconsin, listening on ESPN Madison, 100.5 FM in Madison on Wisconsin. Terry.
15: Hey, good morning, guys. So the first caller kind of took my steam, Mr. Chris Canty. How you have 2 of the undefeated teams in the AFC and disrespect the team that just went to the Big Easy. Who that gonna beat them Saints? That would be Raiders. Now, you talked about the defense of the Minnesota Vikings. What about the defense numbers that the Raiders are putting up? What about Kirk Cousins leading the league, I believe, in touchdown passes? And we get passed up by a Broncos team who lost 1 game. Now, I understand that you're going to make the argument about the Chargers and Miami, but we beat them by double-digit numbers. Aren't you supposed to beat the bad teams that way? And then we go into hostile territory in the Big Easy and beat the Saints by 8.
1: Terry, I'll make you a deal. If you're

0: 16 wins in week four, you will be on the power rankings.
1: Ooh.
2: We should be.
0: If you win in week four, you'll be on the power rankings. There will be no argument that I have against the Las Vegas Raiders. Because right now, I could come up with things, and you kind of laid it out. You breadcrumbed it for me and all of the rest of our listeners. But I'm just going to say this. If you beat the Kansas City Chiefs in week four, you will be prominently placed in my power rankings.
3: Good luck.
0: You got them in your building in Vegas. If you beat them, if you beat the Chiefs, I guarantee the Las Vegas Raiders will be in my week five power rankings.
4: I would like, Cam, if you could look this up. The last time the Chiefs and the Raiders played a meaningful game for both teams. I don't mean meaningful for draft positioning for the Raiders. I mean meaningful for both teams where they're both good at the same time. It feels like it's been a long time since that happened. I think that is a juicy matchup. Hatred amongst those fans this weekend in Vegas.
5: 2021, I would say. The Raiders were a playoff team that year. Mm-hmm. The last time they played was week 14. The Chiefs won 48-9 in that game, but the Raiders were a playoff game in that team.
0: They were a playoff team.
5: Hey, they went to the playoffs.
4: Would that have been when Matt McGloin started a playoff game for them because they had everybody hurt?
5: No, Derek Carr started that game.
0: No.
5: Yeah, that was the Bengals win over the Raiders to start their Super Bowl run.
4: DJ in New York watching on ESPN2. Morning, DJ.
6: And love the show, man.
4: Thank you.
6: Yo, Canty, you on point today, man. The only thing I would probably switch is just because of the Vikings. They're not injuries on that defense in San Fran. But you can make a case for the Bills being number one because of that boy Josh in Buffalo.
0: Yeah, listen, man, Josh Allen is otherworldly. There is no doubt about it. But coming off of week three, three turnovers by Josh Allen, two picks, a fumble. I don't know if I could elevate the Buffalo Bills to the number one spot in my power rank because I just can't do it right now.
4: Can I point out one team that has not been mentioned one time, if I'm not mistaken?
0: Go for it.
4: The team that won the Super Bowl last year?
0: Yeah.
1: The Seahawks.
4: Now, they had a terrible loss against Washington.
0: Yeah, I gotta knock you when you have that kind of loss.
1: To Marcus Mariota.
0: Yeah.
1: And the Commanders.
0: But they hung 33 on you, and your calling card is supposed to be your defense. Now, granted, seven of that came from Sam Darnold throwing a pick six, but still, that's way too many points for your backup quarterback against what is supposed to be the best defense in football.
4: But we did say on Monday, hey, this is just a blip. We're not worried about it. Now, that does not mean that they're on the power rankings.
0: I am worried about it, though. I mean, listen, going into that game, Mike McDonald was 16-2 on the road. To have one of your three losses in your coaching career be to the Mariota-led Commanders? I don't know. Got to knock you a little bit.
4: 27-7. That was the score on Monday Night Football. The Chicago Bears behind. Case Keenum destroyed the Eagles. We'll get to that next.
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3: Smalls, we were riding back from Bristol last week, and you asked me about the teams I liked in the Super Bowl. 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
3: 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I picked the Chicago Bears to represent the NFC in Super Bowl 61.
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11: 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Along with Michelle Smallman, Chris Canty, Evan Cohen with you. Yes, the Super Bowl picks certainly looked great last night. 27-7. The Chicago Bears, without their starting quarterback, number one overall pick, MVP candidate Caleb Williams, without their backup quarterback, Tyson Bagent, who they signed to a contract extension this offseason. He was out because of concussion protocol up from the starting position, was active as the backup. So who do they call upon? A man that has been in the league for 14 years, that thought multiple times that he was out of the NFL and would never play again, had not played in 1,009 days, had not started a game since 12-24-23, had not had a rushing touchdown since 2019. That man is Case Keenum, who last night was not good. He was great, 24 of 34, 247, two touchdowns and a rushing touchdown, leading the Bears to a 27-7 victory over the Eagles, who turned the ball over three times, did not force a turnover for the third straight game. And I keep coming back to like the emotional, sappy moment of, you always ask for, can I have one more night doing something? CeCe in his mind could say, I'd love one more game to do that. Smalls played soccer. One more game. I would literally do anything to play one more game in high school football. That man got that opportunity last night. He never thought he was going to have that, and he capitalized on it.
9: Didn't miss a shot. He got the opportunity, and he took full advantage of it. I loved how he talked about being retired and Ben Johnson calling him up and saying, hey, I want you to be part of this quarterback room, and how he rediscovered his love for football because of Ben Johnson. And to your point, Evan, he thought that his days of playing meaningful football were over. He's QB3. And it's Monday Night Football, a standalone game. I bet Case Keenum did not think that this opportunity was going to come. But shout out to him for blocking out all of the noise and for the Chicago Bears doing their jobs around him, allowing him to step up in a huge way. Three touchdowns, no interceptions, an emphatic win over the Philadelphia Eagles at home in Chicago last night. It's a really great story. And I imagine the Bears are now feeling like it doesn't matter what obstacles are thrown our way. We're a team that can compete for a Super Bowl.
3: First, on the Case Keenum bit of it, it's awesome seeing the scene post-game, him celebrating with his kids.
9: So cool.
3: And his wife, and he gave her a bunch of credit because she's been

0: with him along the entire ride, his journey through the National Football League. This dude has won football games for 7 different teams now.
1: Wow.
0: And you don't have that resume without the support system behind you being able to propel you forward. So, yeah, I thought it was really cool that he was introspective in that way and making sure that he celebrated the people that have been along the ride with him. Now, as far as the Chicago Bears winning a game that you weren't favored to win, always a good thing, showing that you have depth at all of the positions, but most notably in the quarterback room, is important. But I thought the biggest win for the Chicago Bears might come with somebody that didn't play last night, and that was Caleb Williams, because he had an opportunity to get a front row seat at another quarterback operating Ben Johnson's system to perfection. And what you saw is that against a quality defense, it doesn't take the Superman splash plays, but it just takes doing the routine things and playing on time in order to have big results. They beat the Philadelphia Eagles by 20 points last night. They dominated that game, right? They never trailed in this game. And so I think that when you saw what Case Keenum did, getting the ball out of his hands to the playmakers, making the right reads, being able to step up and slide in the pocket but not run and take off and get out of the pocket, I thought all of those things were teachable moments for Caleb Williams in terms of how you take your game to another level and how you get this team to another level. It's playing within the structure of Ben Johnson's system, not outside of it. That's where the real growth is for Caleb Williams. And as that happens, you'll see this team continue to ascend.
2: And very simply, Case Keenum could have led them with the support and admiration last night from Caleb. He could have led them to 8 points and they would have won. Which means the defense had one hell of an effort last night against Philadelphia as well.
0: Which they did. The defense played really well.
2: No doubt.
0: Yeah.
2: The Philadelphia part of it at times was infuriating for somebody like myself who loves Jalen Hurts, picked him for MVP, and has defended Jalen Hurts, has defended Nick Sirianni every which way. There were frustrating moments in this game last night, and one more than others, it's the one that people are talking about today. There was a huge moment where Philly was down 7-0 in the second quarter. They put together a 12-play, 95-yard drive. Jaden gets banged up. Jalen gets banged up, goes to the tent, and Andy Dalton comes in. They end up with a 3rd and goal from the 2-yard line. At that time, now for us, the viewers at home, we see, because our camera crew did an amazing job with Buck and Aikman and everybody on Monday Night Football, we see Jalen Hurts kind of inching towards exiting that blue tent as if everything is fine, which everything was fine, thankfully. They don't call a timeout to buy time for Jalen Hurts to get back in, 3rd and goal from the 2-yard line, in theory down 7-0, 2 QB sneaks or 2 runs from Saquon, however you want to look at it. Instead, they decide to throw the football with Andy Dalton, and he throws an interception in the end zone. Now, Hurts later in that drive, that half, had an unbelievable drive to end the first half where he timed everything perfectly and scored on a touch push with 1 second to go. I get it. But that moment would have made it, in theory, 7-7. Sirianni did not call a timeout to buy Jalen Hurts time. He explained his decision to not call that timeout postgame.
3: You're not supposed to get the information there that they need to go through their process there. You know, you think about maybe calling a timeout in a situation like that. Now it proved that we needed that timeout later in the half to be able to go drive and score. But if you call a timeout, I have no idea what's going on and when he's going to come out. Like, he could come out and have to go in and get evaluated. You just don't know in those situations. And I think that's the right way to go about it, because again, you don't want to influence that. The health of the player is the most important thing. Unfortunate how that series turned out. 1st and goal at the 1, we lose some yards, and then we throw an interception. It was unfortunate how that possession played itself out.
2: Yeah, this whole thing's infuriating, honestly. The Philadelphia Eagles are as well-run of an organization from top to bottom as any organization in all of sports.
0: Yeah.
2: You cannot tell me that they do not probably have a legal, moral, and ethical communication system that someone, Big Dom someone, is watching the tent. I don't mean entering the tent, watching the tent. And the moment they see Jalen pop out, they get to Sirianni and say, call the damn time.

0: And then to your point, CeCe, that you've made, period, next sentence, you have Saquon Barkley. You have first and goal right there. Score the ball with four straight runs and then defend them in the second half. The Eagles stunk it up last night, but that sequence drove me insane that he didn't call a timeout to buy time for Jalen Hurts.
1: Yeah, but there's no guarantee that even if he does call a timeout, Jalen Hurts is going to be able to go back in the game. You got to see it from Nick Sirianni's vantage point.
2: Totally. He does not have that information.
1: No. When you see DeMarco Jackson knock the Sonic coins out of Jalen Hurts, what are you supposed to do? Like, you see your quarterback is down. He just took a big hit. You're rolling with your backup quarterback. You've got a critical situation. It's red zone. It's goal to go at the goal line. I think it's a little bit too much to ask Nick Sirianni to call a timeout in that instance with the limited information that he has. And the reality of it is this. We can't pearl clutch when we see these quarterbacks get knocked out and have the fencing posture, what we saw from Kyler Murray in week one, what we've seen from Tua and other quarterbacks in the past. We can't pearl clutch and then get upset when the league and the medical personnel are protective when they're going through their process when it comes to evaluating these concussions, right? The unaffiliated neurotrauma consultant, that's somebody that is independent of the Philadelphia Eagles and the Chicago Bears. And they're there for a reason. They maintain that independence because they're there to serve the best interests of the player, regardless of what's going on in the football game. And if you're the head coach, you have to respect that. As an organization, you have to respect that. If you don't, they're going to find the hell out of you. Mm-hmm. So I don't know that it's fair to criticize Nick Sirianni for that coaching decision. There are plenty of coaching decisions littered throughout this game to point the finger at Nick Sirianni for. That, to me, ain't one of them.
2: Well, let's think about it on the flip side. Let's say he does call timeout. Mm-hmm. And let's say because he didn't have the information, Jalen was not ready to go. Mm-hmm. And then later he needed that and didn't have it.
0: Mm-hmm.
2: Would you have been critical of that?
0: No.
2: Wouldn't you have said, what? But think about that. Wouldn't you have been like, shouldn't he know? Shouldn't there be communication in place that he knows that the information is not there and his player's not ready to go? I think either way he would be criticized for it. And I think he probably took the better route, erring on the side of player safety in that moment. So I'm not going to be critical of him for that either.
0: I think there's a huge part of this that I want to reemphasize here. I'm not suggesting to get him out of the tent. I'm suggesting the reason that I say to call the timeout is because we saw him already out of the tent.
3: But he's peeking his head out to ask if he can go on back in the game. That does not mean he is going back in the game. It's not up to him.
0: But then there's a problem with that, though. Because then, let's just play out your scenario that he would have wasted a timeout. Then there needs to be, quote-unquote, security, not letting a player peek his head out. Because if I'm Sirianni and I'm looking back, and then I see Jalen pop his head out, I am calling the timeout.
2: Well, when Jackson Dart got injured, they had to basically rip the jersey away from him. These players...
1: Take the helmet
2: These
1: away from
2: players
1: the player.
2: Want to be out there. Yeah, so he's trying to get out there and see what's going on. You saw his reaction. He was demonstrative and upset when Andy Dalton threw that interception. I'm not going to blame Nick Sirianni for that because the player wants to be out there, and I don't know if you can control him in that moment.
1: Smalls, you brought up Jackson Dart. Brian Daboll last year, remember, he approached the blue medical tent when Jackson was going through concussion protocol. The league fined him $200,000.
0: I know, and that's not what I'm suggesting should happen. What I'm suggesting is, and listen, maybe our crew did too good of a job last night because we saw too much of it, right? In my head, I see him pop out. In that moment, I'm getting a timeout. Now, I'm seeing it as a viewer. Also, why do I have Saquon Barkley on my team if I'm going to go to Andy Dalton in that spot to throw the football Russell Wilson against the Patriots Super Bowl style? What's the point of that?
1: Because you gave the ball to Saquon Barkley not once but twice in that initial goal-to-go sequence. In first two downs, you had no yards.
0: Okay, give me two
1: no
0: more.
1: No yards.
0: Give me one more. Give me a field goal, and let me take it and run with it. Let me get the 3 points.
1: If you want to criticize that coaching decision, I have no problem with that.
0: Yes, I do.
1: At all.
0: I do.
1: Yeah, that's fine. I agree with That's fine.
0: Right.
1: Take the points. You call it a day. You drove 95 yards. You got to have something to show for your work. I have no issue with that.
0: Mm-hmm.
1: But criticizing Nick Sirianni for not taking the timeout, I think that's a bridge too far.
0: Okay. The other part of this, and there's a lot more to get to with this game, which we will throughout the show, is that the running game for the Philadelphia Eagles was excellent early, and then it was horrific late. And it's an indictment on the offensive line that CeCe has brought up relative to the idea that it's new offensive line coach, new schemes, new offensive coordinator, the whole deal. They got to get that right because that was extremely frustrating. If you're an Eagles fan last night, like Pat and Cam, the idea that they couldn't run the ball with Saquon after being able to run

0: on the ball, and then Jalen having bad throws during the second half, three and outs, the whole deal, turnovers, not forcing turnovers. Very frustrating night for the Eagles fans last night. Congratulations to Case Keenum, obviously, and the Bears. All right, after 162, today is day one. We'll get to that next. We're on Sportsmanlike, presented by Progressive Insurance.
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0: You heard it. Phillies Braves.
14: White Sox Astros.
0: Red Sox Yankees. Cubs Padres. MLB playoffs begins today. And storylines galore, of course, the new format. A couple years in now with the buys, the Rays, Gardos, Brewers, and Dodgers. And the storyline about the roster has now become a big thing with the Yankees. Are they going to put Aaron Judge on the playoff roster? I mean, this is fascinating. He took batting practice as he's pushing to play against the Red Sox. The Yankees have said basically he's not going to be available for the first.

0: first round of the playoffs, which could be the only round, obviously, if you lose. And he's like, nah, I'm good. Okay, well, which one is it? Is he on the roster? Is he not on the roster? It's a huge storyline going into this. I understand there's a million other teams involved. I'm not downplaying that. But this is what people have said is arguably, I want to be clear on that, Albert Pujols, arguably the greatest right-hand hitter of all time.
1: Thank you so much for that.
0: Miggy Cabrera needs to be in the mix. I think he's actually criminally underrated as a right-hand hitter.
1: I agree with
2: Triple
1: that.
2: Crown okay. winner, yeah.
0: Twice or once? He may have won it twice, actually.
3: Just once.
0: Once? He won it once.
1: Just once.
0: Anyway, so arguably the greatest right-hand hitter of all time. He's saying, get me in. We've got this dominant pitching staff. Cam Schiller is going to win the Cy Young. Oh, by the way, Gerrit Cole is the Cy Young winner. Oh, let's put in Max Fried here, who's a great pitcher by way of the Braves. Oh, wait, we got all these other guys, too. Is he going to be on the roster? Is not going to be on the roster. And if he's on the roster, is it just to appease him and not play him?
2: Well, no, first of all, how can you justify not having him on the roster, right?
0: Because the same reason that the Sirianni thing that you just said, if
1: this
0: doctors don't clear... Wait a minute. You guys just said, if doctors don't clear you, there are protocols, so on and so forth.
2: Yeah, but that's a concussion.
1: Yeah, we're not...
2: This is a soft tissue injury.
1: We're talking calves, not brains.
2: Yeah, this is a little bit different, sir. And when it comes to your biggest bat in the lineup dealing with this type of injury... This is one of those where you have to operate under the player's discretion, right? He injured the calf in the middle of September. We're now at the end of September going into October. You have to defer to the player. If Aaron Judge says he's capable of going, then I'm going to give him the benefit of the doubt. Now, if he ends up re-injuring it, it sucks. But the reality is that if Aaron Judge ain't out there, you're not winning a title anyway. So I just don't understand how you could justify leaving him off the wild card roster. This is a situation right now where it's win or go home, right? You don't have the luxury of being able to give away any of these games. It's two out of three, the best of three. So you got to win two games. I can't give these away.
1: And he's saying, I'm doing all the convincing. He took BP, he took live at bats. To your point, they're not going to win if he's not out there.
2: No.
1: And if he is giving you the green light and saying, I'm feeling good, and Aaron Boone is saying that this is a moderate injury, wouldn't you rather take your best shot against your hated rivals in the playoffs with your best player, with an historically good player, if he is telling you he's good to go, then risk it and not put him on there?
0: So then let's play that one out for a second. Is there an angle to all of this? That he's blatantly, obviously going to be on there. They're screwing with the Red Sox to waste the time spent preparing for this, that they have to prepare both ways.
2: They're not screwing with the Red Sox because they're assuming that he's going to be out there.
1: Correct.
4: Also, real quick, you look like a franchise that doesn't know what you're doing. If your manager came out and said he's not going to be on the roster, and Aaron Judge is like, "Hey, I want to be on the roster,"
1: right?
4: Yankee fans already want Boone gone. So
0: wait, but that's happened.
4: But that's what I'm saying. No,
0: so
4: you're
0: by 10 a.m. Like, Eastern today, Nuno. What are you saying? So if he's on the roster, the Yankees look bad, and if he's off the roster, the Yankees look bad.
4: Well, I think. Because I've been known to be negative. I think they don't want him on the roster because of the fact that, like, the Yankees just love excuses. Like, and it allows them to be a built-in excuse being like, hey, yeah, like, we weren't healthy, right? Like, if Aaron Judge is playing, you have no excuses.
1: That's what fans think.
4: Like, this is me as a fan. This is what I believe.
0: General manager don't want Judge on the roster as a built-in excuse?
4: I think they want every excuse to be able to be like, hey, guys, and so that, you know, Brian Cashman can do his end-of-year presser. Well, we were in the playoffs, but, like, we had injuries. So, like, and, you know, it's a crapshoot. Like, that's what I believe that the Yankees at this point in time have become because of Brian Cashman and where we're at with this franchise.
0: But I mean, they actually have the roster to get to the World Series out of the AL, which has had a down year.
2: They finally have the pitching.
1: They finally have the pitching.
0: Yeah. I mean, remember in 2009, they had a dominant pitching staff. CC Sabathia obviously was unbelievable.
2: He was the anchor. Andy Pettit was great. I mean, listen, they had
0: AJ Burnett too.
2: They had pitching then, and they've got pitching now. You've got Schlittler, you've got Rodon, you've got Gerrit Cole, right? You, Max Fried, you've got pitching. Like, you actually have that.
1: And imagine Aaron Judge knowing he's got pitching and how badly he wants to be out. I mean, he wants to be out there to compete anyway. But to your point, he's been put in a situation now with the pitching staff around.

0: him, where he's like, let me just give you guys some run support because I know that you're capable of executing.
1: That is a wild theory. I guess others have it, but that is a wild, like, I would think.
2: I just don't understand how you continue to get it past, though. It's been 17 seasons since they won a title.
0: Oh, nine?
2: 17 seasons?
1: Yeah, but wouldn't you think a team would want to win the World Series?
2: We're on year seven of
3: Aaron Boone. See, this is where the hypocrisy of us media people, I'm including myself in this, because what was it? It's like with Mike Tomlin, hey, he gets you in. Isn't that all you want? And like, so you make the
1: point. But there's a difference, though. The Yankees, to their credit, have a top 3/4/5, honestly, as starting pitchers that can win you a World Series. They also have a slugger in Ben Rice that could hit a big home run in a big spot, right? Even outside of Judge and Stanton, who are both banged up. So they actually have pieces to really help them. I don't know I find one of the most fascinating teams in the postseason this year is the Astros. Because they have the worst record ever to get to the postseason at 81-81. Yordan Alvarez is a triple crown threat. He had an unbelievable season this year. And they're actually home field advantage against the White Sox, who have this unbelievable comeback from years ago, losing 100 games twice in a row, and then boom. But, like, imagine if the Astros make this sneaky run. The Phillies are fascinating to me because Phillies fans like Cam and Pat are writing them off because they've been so bad. Sometimes the teams that are bad going in are the teams that are good in the postseason, which is probably what scares the Brewers fans of, like, hey, were we too good this year? We had no real hurdles. Now we got to get over them. I think this is really interesting. I think the Yankees specifically, the fact that we are going to wait till 10 a.m. Eastern this morning to find out their roster is a juicy conversation. Dan Graziano, ESPN NFL Insider, will join us next. 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
16: 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And joining us now, ESPN NFL insider, reporter, analyst, host, Dan Graziano. Graz, before we get to Monday Night Football, we had a trade yesterday in the NFL.
17: We sure did.
16: A former top 10 pick in the NFL draft, J.J. McCarthy, traded from Minnesota to the New York Football Giants for a 2027 fifth-round pick.
17: Yeah.
16: You thought what when that was made?
17: I thought it was terrible. I think it's a terrible move for the Giants.
16: Really?
17: I think it has potential to cause more problems than it solves. Oh. You're bringing in a guy who's the same age as your injured starter, who's going to make more money than he is next year. I mean, you know, who's... I think it's fair to say, like, you know, personality-wise has kind of been sort of, you know, somebody that doesn't always rub everybody the right way in the room. Were the Giants short on guys like that and I missed it? Like, I just feel like this is unnecessary, and the upside of this does not seem to me to justify the risk.
16: Can I counter that?
17: Sure.
16: I loved it for the Giants.
17: Mm-hmm.
16: Everything you said makes a ton of sense, especially when you think about the totality of from Jameis to Scadabo to Dart in terms of like all the like, wait, what?
17: Mm-hmm.
16: Moments in that locker room on the offensive side of the ball. CCS pointed out, do we 100% know what Dart is relative to productivity and health? The answer to that is no.
17: Right.
16: I think J.J. McCarthy has one of the great opportunities in the NFL this year.
17: Sure.
16: He could become the starting quarterback this year, in theory.
17: In theory.
16: He could be good enough to actually fight Jackson Dart off if he's not healthy.
17: Yeah.
16: I think it's an unbelievable opportunity.
17: Is that what you want if you're the Giants,
16: okay,
17: that situation?
16: Let's talk about that.
17: Yeah.
16: Let's go to a former Giant on that. Is that what you want? You're the one who has raised the question about what happens if, logical, starting quarterback goes out, you end up in the top 10 in a QB-heavy draft.
18: Yeah, what I wanted was to have a definitive answer that Jackson Dart was my franchise quarterback henceforward.
17: Yep.
18: I'm not going to be able to have that information because he's not going to play the rest of the year.
17: Right.
18: So,
17: and the guy they bring in, the last coach that had a positive experience with this player is the brother of your head coach. So you've gotten, you know that John Harbaugh has received an authentically positive recommendation on this player from a person he trusts as much as anybody in the whole world. I don't, if I'm Jackson Dart and I'm sitting there waiting for the swelling to go down so I can have my surgery, right? And I see a move like this, I'm like, really? Like, why?
16: No, this is interesting. So you're actually playing out the best case scenario, not the worst case scenario, because you're playing out, correct me if I'm wrong, if JJ's good, you actually have walked yourself into a problem, but he may not be good enough to solve the initial problem that CeCe gave.
17: Just the idea that you felt you needed to do it, I think would, and I'm not talking about like if Jackson Dart's sitting there thinking about it logically, he's probably not worried, but I'm talking about human nature.
16: Right.
17: Like you're sitting there, you're injured, you're all the self-doubt that comes with that, right? The rehab you're facing for an ACL, which is significant, and you're dealing with all that, and now you're like, they just brought in a guy my age, who was drafted higher than I was, like, I don't know how I feel about that.
18: Ross, let me ask you this question, because I keep trying to play out the different scenarios around the Giants, what happens this season, and subsequently what happens next offseason. If the Giants find themselves in a position where they have another high draft pick, another top 10 pick, could they potentially be in the quarterback marketing again in the draft?
17: Wow, I guess, but I mean, you'd have to be... you'd have to be like feeling a certain way about Jackson Dart negatively, right? Like, I'm not sure he's the guy, and I don't believe that's the way the organization feels right now. Maybe I'm wrong.
18: Well, the only reason I ask the question is because I don't know that you can dismiss the injury history from Jackson.
17: Sure.
18: What we saw in year one with all of the trips to the blue medical tent, the concussions.
17: And now this.
18: Now this with the meniscus. This is something that he experienced in college at SC, and now to a greater degree here. I'm wondering.
17: Yeah, I said ACL. That's wrong. I apologize.
18: No,
17: that wasn't accurate.
18: But I'm wondering because if the best indicator for future performance is past performance, the history and the track record when it comes to Jackson's medical has to be a little unsettling if you're going to absorb the opportunity cost of passing on a quarterback next year's draft.
17: Sure. And same thing with J.J. McCarthy and his medical history.
18: I agree, but if I would consider taking a quarterback in next year's draft, then it makes the move of trading a fifth round pick for J.J. McCarthy I guess, a little more logical because it's essentially a flyer on a guy that had talent.
17: Right. Yeah. If you look at it just from a sort of asset management standpoint, sure, it makes sense. A fifth round pick for a guy that could be a good quarterback in the league. I just feel like oftentimes we ignore the real world impact of a move like that. You know, if I'm doing that with my fantasy team, that's one thing.
18: Mm-hmm.
17: No, seriously though, right? I mean, that's like that's. But you have to actually. These guys have to hang out together, and you know, you better make sure that's going to work.
19: Graz, let's go to the West Coast. One of the most stunning things through 3 weeks is what the LA Chargers have looked like, particularly on offense. 0-3, and then they've got the Seahawks, the Broncos, the Chiefs, the Rams, the Texans, the Ravens, and we'll stop there. This has gotten out of hand. This could get out of hand further quickly. What are you hearing about what's going on there? Why is this not working out in LA?
17: Just disconnect. I mean, obviously between the quarterback and the system, if not the quarterback and the coordinator, like, I don't know, I'm going to get into like personalities, but the system, he's not clicking with whatever they're asking him to do. The protection has not come together the way they hoped. They had some injuries on the interior of the offensive line, and that's showing up. The wide receivers are, they're fine, but they're not like difference makers. And I just, you know, there's just a, it feels like a team that is kind of like right on the edge of like, well, we're afraid to look bad. We're afraid to make a mistake. They won the turnover battle by 4 and lost the game. Mm. That's hard to do. And so, you know, you have Jim Harbaugh kicking field goals on 4th and short, close to the end zone. Like there was all kinds of stuff with that game that just felt like the Chargers are a team that is very much not on track in a number of very important ways. I mean, Justin Herbert and Mike McDaniel, that should work, and it's not. It's very alarming, and as you mentioned, they had the two sort of on-paper winnable games that they started the season with and lost, and then while a road game in Buffalo doesn't look winnable on its surface, by the time the Bills have 5 turnovers, it sure does, and they managed to lose that one too. It is incredibly alarming what's going on in there with the Chargers, and you know, it's tough to come up with like a really sound logical theory. Oh, well, of course this didn't. It should have worked, and it may still. But to your point, I mean, they've made it very difficult on themselves with that slate of opponents coming up.
20: Question/theory on that, Graz?
17: Yeah,
20: Mike McDaniel, for the majority of his career, correct me if I'm wrong, has had to mask deficiencies in his game plan. Now he needs to enhance strengths.
17: Yeah.
20: Is that a different approach for a coordinator?
17: It is. And when I talked to Mike McDaniel in training camp, he mentioned that a lot of times the system that he runs, that he comes from, this Kyle Shanahan, you know, style thing, is designed to sort of, you know, minimize a quarterback's weaknesses and kind of work around them. And now he's got this guy that's got so many strengths. And he said this in a way that he was excited about, right? Like, not, but maybe there is something to that's a different kind of project. And it's obviously not something that's working.
18: Graz, how important is this season for the organization's confidence in the Harbaugh-Herbert quarterback head coach tandem?
17: I think it's pretty important because you have the instant success from a win-loss standpoint in difficult circumstances. I mean, last year, the way their offensive line situation fell apart, for them to get as far as they did was remarkable accomplishment. And Jim Harbaugh is obviously a good coach. He's won everywhere he's been. And you point to that and say, well, the organization's in good hands. We get the personnel right. You know, we could really take off. And when you do all that and then it goes the other way, then you have all of a sudden you have fresh questions about the whole project. So, yeah, it's a critical time right now for the Chargers and for Jim Harbaugh to start showing a little bit of, you know, proof of concept here. And what they're going to have to do is now win some games that we don't expect them to, which is something they've been pretty good at under Jim Harbaugh. But they're in a hole, and there just seems to be a whole lot of negativity around that situation. That's not the foundation you want when you're trying to win those kinds of games.
19: Well, let's go to where negativity lives, Philly. They lose last night to Case Keenum, QB3. The Bears easily won this game, 27-7. Where's your concern level for the Eagles?
17: It's high because I believed it was an excellent defense that would be able to carry the team while the offense put it together under a new, inexperienced coordinator with a very new system, new offensive line coach, all this kind of stuff. What we saw last night, early in the game, from the Eagles' offense was encouraging. They were opening holes in the run game, and Saquon was, it had like 2024 vibes in terms of what they were able to do. But they went away from it, which again, you know, who knows what, again, the coordinators knew, like, that's supposed to be the questionable part of it. The defense was supposed to be the thing we could count on. And there were dudes open all night for Case Keenum. Even when they were getting pressure right in his face, he was able to throw it up and know there was going to be somebody underneath it when it came down, and that guy was going to be open and be able to run for a bunch of yards. That's alarming. And the Eagles' defense has not looked the way we expected it to look through 3 weeks. That was not the first sort of questionable performance we've seen from them. It is, in fact, the third. So I'm curious to know what's going on with them defensively and why the thing that did not involve a new system and a bunch of new personnel is not working to start the season.
18: Maybe Christian Parker?
17: Yeah, maybe. I mean, like, obviously, like, he's a talented coach. And I do think, like, I know Dallas gave up a lot of points and lost the game, but I think we saw some improvement from that Dallas defense in that game in Rio, right? I mean, yeah. Certainly,
18: the ability. The stops on Derrick
17: Henry. Yes,
18: yeah.
17: I mean, that's not nothing. So maybe, I mean, those are the kinds of changes that often go unnoticed in the offseason that sometimes can have an impact. But, yeah, I don't. Something's off with that Eagles defense, and it's concerning.
20: Dan Graziano, you'll see him on SportsCenter in just a couple minutes. Get up at 8 a.m. Eastern. Always awesome to have him on. Pat Costello with I'm Over It next on Sportsmanlike, presented by Progressive Insurance.
1: 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Josh Pate will join us on Tuesday's show, as will Sylvester Stallone. 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
9: I'm over it. With Pat, the producer.
10: So Michelle was in Philly this weekend.
11: Philly's an interesting place. The streets were just lined with people in Eagles gear that were really drunken, though.
10: Ian Fitzsimmons not being an expiration date guy, I might push it to, like, if it's like milk, maybe a second day after the I think I need to read more books. I think I'm dumb.
11: Yes.
10: I think I'm just getting dumber.
11: Yes.
10: Me specifically.
11: Yes.
10: Just, I need to read more books. Ugh.
12: I'm over it. I'm sick and tired and over it.
10: Get a life.
13: Yes, each and every day at this time, our producer, Pat Costello, gives us items in and around sports, entertainment, his life that he is over, I guess, like his Phillies teams, unfortunately, right? Eagles lose last night, and he's already down in the Phillies as they're starting the postseason. I'm just setting it up.
10: But that's what I'm going to talk about.
13: So go ahead.
10: The MLB postseason kicks off today, guys, so you might have heard about it. 1:30, Phillies Braves. And I'm back, baby. I'm all the way back in. I would like World Series predictions later, by the way. We need to get some predictions at some point.
14: Well, I predict that the Phillies won't be in it, so how's that?
10: Okay.
15: Hey.
10: Rude. But I'm all the way
14: but
10: back.
14: But also probably true.
10: Because I can't trust the Eagles anymore. Put them in the untrustables list, Michelle.
11: Oh.
10: Eagles who? Never heard of them. Nick Sirianni who? Never heard of them. Get them out.
11: You're ready to put them on the untrustables list.
10: Eagles are on the untrustables until they earn their way off of it.
14: James's hairline. Oh, just untrustable.
15: No, he really shaved it, huh?
10: Did we get, what are we doing, guys?
14: No choice.
10: We're jumping all the I'm over it.
11: Jewelry, too.
14: Go ahead, Pat.
11: You're going to completely dismiss the entire body of excellent work between Jalen Hurts and Nick Sirianni and focus on last night. And, well, I guess a culmination of 3 weeks, but specifically last night.
10: Cam and I knew this loss was coming yesterday. We said it yesterday that this just felt like the Eagles were going to lose to Case Keenum, which they absolutely did. And we basically predicted exactly how this was going to go from the start. So, yeah, they're on the untrustables list until they earn their way off. You lost to Case Keenum, and, like, it wasn't close. He destroyed you. Case Keenum.
11: He was awesome.
13: I don't know what to say. I don't want to step on the next one, but okay. Specifically, Case Keenum, he was amazing, and I think it's important because Smalls has pointed this out. It's not that Caleb wasn't there. It's he's QB3.
14: Yeah.
13: He wasn't even the intended replacement for the guy. He's the replacement for the replacement, and he was that good.
14: How are we feeling about the NFC East right now?
11: I was thinking about that when we were speaking with Graz. All those teams are very confusing. I don't know who to put stock into.

0: And so my default is the Eagles, but I also don't feel great about them through 3 weeks.
1: If we keeping a buck right now, we ask.
2: You feel like you can trust the Eagles after what you saw last night?
0: More than I can trust the Cowboys, yes. More than I can trust Jameis and the Giants, and certainly more than I can trust the Commanders.
3: Now.
0: It's by default, CC.
2: I don't know.
3: Can I throw a curveball?
0: And based on history.
3: Can I throw a curveball to your NFC East?
0: Sure.
3: And I know you were not high in this guy upon arrival. What if J.J. McCarthy ends up being the starter? There's something weird about that. I think
0: then
3: this is going to work. No, I think it's going to work. I think he's going to be okay. I think this is a great move for the Giants. Well, I like it. I don't know why I like it.
0: What about it leads you to believe that it's going to be great, not serviceable, which we haven't even seen out of J.J. McCarthy.
3: Because
0: great.
3: I don't think they're going to let him do anything as a starter. And I actually think that's exactly what they need. I think Jameis is always going to try to do something. I think the Giants have a good enough offensive line and a good enough running game and a good enough defense, even without, unfortunately, Brian Burns, that it, from a pass rush perspective.
2: Yeah.
3: That actually, if they could find a guy who they say, listen, your career is on life support. You are about to be dead in NFL terms. Your job is to do nothing while starting a quarterback. I don't think Jameis is capable of that.
0: Do you
3: think I like this move a lot
2: Jameis
3: for the
2: can't
3: Giants.
2: Help himself. Jameis can't help
3: himself.
0: Seriously.
3: Trick or
0: treat.
2: Yeah, he can't help himself. Yeah.
3: I don't know why
2: it's about
3: I like
2: to be
3: this,
2: October
3: but I really
2: too.
3: Do.
2: Yeah,
0: because you're right. We've heard, everything we've heard about J.J. McCarthy is how malleable he is.
3: No, no. I set it up the way I set it up, in that you got it right before he even arrived. So you have been not only 100% right, you have been 1,000% right, as Nuno says. There's no argument. But now this is a new chapter. Let's see if you're still right about this
2: Maybe
3: chapter.
2: Maybe it just takes a Harbaugh to bring out the best in
3: Yeah, which is to have him do nothing. He did nothing as a thrower in college.
2: And in comparison to Jackson Dart, from a physical skill set standpoint, he can give you some of the athleticism in the quarterback design runs and all of those things. So
0: if he's healthy.
2: Yeah, I mean, listen, it's a flyer that's worth taking if you're the Giants. And Pat Costello said this a few days ago, and it bears repeating. You got to give the players in that locker room a reason to show up to the building, and Jameis Winston ain't it.
3: Next one, Pat.
4: Yesterday was NBA Media Day, and boy, did LeBron James look great in a Sixers jersey or what, even though, from the sounds of it, he didn't want to be in a Sixers jersey. Here was what LeBron said to Dave McMenamin about where he actually wanted to play.
5: You know, I have visions of definitely, you know, playing in a Garden, finishing my career in a Garden, one of the best places I've ever played. I think it's the number one arena in the world as far as a basketball player. But after they beat San Antonio, I was like, I couldn't do it.
6: Wouldn't feel right.
5: Y'all wouldn't have let me lay that down at all, you know. But but much respect to the Knicks, obviously. Unbelievable team, unbelievable players. Shout out Jalen Brunson. I love that guy. He's unbelievable. But yeah, I'm happy where I'm at, and I'm looking forward to it. You know,
4: I don't love that, I'll be honest. It's not my favorite quote that LeBron's ever said in the world after he said so many great things yesterday, like I didn't leave my family to lose in the second round.
3: That was a good one.
0: That was a good one. That was a bar.
3: This one was interesting yesterday.
4: Yeah, I would have rather played for the Knicks. Probably not the thing that you should be saying in your Sixers like introductory.
2: I'm going to live in New York. That's the reports that are out there.
0: Split like, time, residence is cold.
3: I'm surprised you can afford that. Anyway.
0: But imagine you're Pat Costello camp, people who are Philly people that are so excited. LeBron is here. We have this infection of losing with the Sixers and the ultimate winner in the NBA right now. And LeBron is here. And he's like, I don't want to be here. I want to go to the Knicks. So I settled for you guys. You're like, what? Not that that is going to change the way he approaches this in any way, but that's not what you want to hear. You want to hear, I came here because I love it and I have a feeling that I can win here. Not, yeah, you know, I didn't want to be KD. You guys would have roasted me if I went to the Knicks after they won.
3: You just said something very interesting. Not that it's going to change his approach. You are correct. It will change their approach, though. Here's what happens. He's at a dinner. He's at a charity event in New York on a Tuesday night. He has a game in Philadelphia on Wednesday. That is not a far drive or however he'll get there.
2: Yeah.
3: And he plays under what they expect. That comment will constantly live in that he doesn't want to be here anyway. See, he was in New York.
0: But he doesn't want to be here. He's living in
3: correct.
0: New York.
3: But here's the other part of this that I'm fascinated by. Just from a business perspective, and we would need really smart business people to do this, the math for us. Over a two-year stretch, where the Knicks have been more profitable if they lost in the finals and got LeBron, or winning a championship. Because remember, number of games played was not that many for the Knicks last year because they were so damn good. Ticket sales for this year would be the same astronomical prices if LeBron joined the team as they would be for winning a championship. Over a two-year stretch, just based on business, not basketball, not happiness, not celebration, I wonder which one would be more profitable. Finals, lose LeBron. Finals, win, no LeBron.
2: LeBron is an economy unto himself.
3: So you,
2: how much did the Lakers sell for when LeBron James was there?
3: Valuation of 12.
2: They sold for 10 and then 12.
3: Yeah.
0: It's a weird answer
3: to that question.
2: Come on, man. I mean,
3: so you're saying they would have, just from a business perspective,
2: think about
3: they would have made more.
2: 3 years ago, the Boston Celtics sold for $6 billion.
3: Right.
2: Right?
3: And
2: the Celtics
3: double.
2: And the Lakers are the most storied franchises in NBA history. The Lakers sold for $10 billion. And then a little over a year later, sold for $12 billion. Again, LeBron James is an economy unto himself. Now, listen, Knicks fans don't care about that. They
3: just
2: want the championship.
3: No,
2: and that's all they should care about.
6: Also, real quick, apparently the Knicks, their postseason run generated about $380 million just for the city.
0: Wow.
6: And about $140 directly to MSG. The Knicks did fine without LeBron.
3: Of course.
6: So the hypothetical.
0: The greatest summer ever.
6: The hypothetical of wanting to take away a championship to get LeBron is ridiculous. Like, that makes
7: taking
6: no
7: away
6: sense.
7: The
0: most likable group ever.
6: That's what Evan just posed. Oh, would they rather not have a championship and have
7: LeBron
6: this year?
7: What is
6: it's just that? It's ridiculous.
4: You guys won the title, dude. No, relax.
0: All I know is
2: the first time LeBron James left Cleveland, analysts said that $500 million in revenue left the city of Cleveland with him. That was back to the first time he left Cleveland to go to Miami.
3: That's the point.
2: $500 million back then.
3: By himself, the Sixers won the championship financially already.
4: They didn't. They have to win the actual championship. I don't care about how rich they are.
0: I'm just surprised that he even said
4: I don't care. Most importantly, I was scrolling and I was like, wow. It was like looking in a mirror when I saw LeBron pop up on my feed.
2: It doesn't matter how rich he is, Pat. He still looks like you with that hairline.
4: Me and LeBron?
2: There you go.
4: Twins or what?
2: The bald and bearded.
0: Now you just got to get some chains like he had. That jewelry.
3: Did he have a lot? 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
0: Seriously. 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
6: 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What a memorable Monday Night Football game last night. Chicago Bears, QB3, as Smalls has been saying all show, Case Keenum.
7: Played like QB1.
6: Well, did he ever? He was last night's performance, singular game performance against the Philadelphia Eagles, 27-7 victory for the Chicago Bears, who are now 2-1. Eagles also 2-1, still atop first place in that NFC East. Philly with three turnovers, none forced, zero forced for the season. He played last night, singular game. That was a top 10 to 15 performance of any quarterback in the league. Like, if that guy played a 17-game season, he'd be a $60 million a year player. That's how great he was last night. It's obviously illogical to think that that would happen, but on a one-off, that is how unbelievable Case Keenum was last night. This is a man that had not played in over 1,000 days. Mm. His last start was on December 24th, 2023. That was for the Houston Texans against the Cleveland Browns. His last rushing touchdown, which he had one last night, he had three touchdowns overall, was in 2019. It's remarkable what he was able to do. They ran the same offense as they did with Caleb, and he ran it for one night as well.
7: We had a whole global pandemic since the last time we saw Case Keenum running it in for a touchdown.
8: That's crazy, right?
6: And you keep saying, going back to one quote, I know you're paraphrasing the quote, Smalls, about Ben Johnson, the head coach of the Bears, saying he really wanted Case Keenum in that QB room with Caleb Williams, number one overall pick, and Tyson Bagent, young player who they've already extended. They have their two, they have their Kelly and Reich. They have their Montana and Young, or Young and Bono. They have their top two. Like, they have set, and they wanted that guy in that room. They didn't say they wanted that guy on the field, and last night they got him on the field. All right, joining us now to talk more about that and all things NFL, of course, is Adam Schefter, brought to us by ZipRecruiter. 4 out of 5 employers who post on ZipRecruiter get a quality candidate within the first day. 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Adam Schefter joins us. Schefty, how unlikely was that performance by Case Keenum last night?
9: I don't think it was as unlikely as people think. I was thinking back to when he played in Minnesota, signed with Denver. Denver prioritized him as a free agent. He steps into the system. You know that Ben Johnson's going to coach him up. It's a great story, and he is worthy of all the respect and adulation he's getting this morning. I don't think it was that unlikely. I thought he would step in and play well. I thought anybody that would step into that spot would play well. And by the way, if and when Tyson Bagent returns to the starting lineup this week, I expect him to play as well, if not even better.
6: Wow.
8: Wow.
7: Is that because of your belief in Ben Johnson, Adam?
6: Yep.
7: And the scheme?
9: Yeah. I think a lot of it has to do with that. I do. And I think it's a combination of Ben Johnson and how they've built that quarterback room. Like, I think Tyson Bagent is one of the top backups in the NFL. I'm a big agent.
6: I think we lost Adam there.
7: We'll get Adam reconnected. I need more on that.
6: Big agent believer, and we got to follow up more on the Ben Johnson thing. Case Keenum has been very successful.

0: successful in the NFL relative to the role he's played. Nobody's comparing him to Tom Brady. I'm not saying that. But relative to the role he's played, still.
1: But he hadn't done that in quite some time.
0: That's the point. And I go back to, again, the quote that you're paraphrasing or reading, whatever it is. They wanted him for the QB room. The same thing the Giants probably wanted with Jameis. We want him for the QB room to be an uplifter of spirits. We don't want him to play. Chef D is there. You were talking about a Bajent believer, Adam.
2: Yeah. Bajan believer, and
0: we lost him again. All right. This is just, it's a remarkable performance, and Ben Johnson, I don't know that there has been a coach that has been this good this quickly with these kinds of expectations that's never coached before as a head coach.
1: We always talk about Kevin O'Connell being the quarterback whisperer.
3: Yeah.
1: Should we strip that from him and give it to Ben Johnson? Because Jared Goff went to a Super Bowl with the Rams, but they dismissed him. And he breathed life into him in Detroit and that offense in a very significant way. Caleb wasn't even watching film correctly when he first went to Chicago. Look what Ben Johnson did in year one with him. 5 wins to winning the division and hosting playoff games and beating your hated rival in the playoffs.
3: Yeah.
1: Now we see Case Keenum step in. We've seen Tyson Bagent be efficient. Adam is saying it doesn't really matter who can step in that position because of what Ben Johnson can do and what he's built around them. And that's really impressive.
0: Adam, you may continue.
2: Let's see if we could get this working here. I can't believe the cell service on a main road, but can you hear me now?
0: Yeah, it's a little spotty, but we'll try to make do.
2: I'm at a red light. I've been sitting here for about 10 minutes. Like I said, I am a big Bajan believer, and Case Keenum has been a respected, trusted veteran in this league for a long time. And they talked about last night on the broadcast how he's a player coach, how he does both. And that tells you part of the value that he brings to the roster and the team, all the elements that he brings. He's got that experience. You don't want Case Keenum to have to start 17 games and get you where you want to go. That's not going to happen. But can Case Keenum step in for a game or two and do what he did last night? Absolutely. Absolutely. And I think Tyson Bagent is one of the top backup quarterbacks in the NFL. That's what I believe. And so they built a room that with that coaching can absolutely get done everything that needs to get done, like pulling a win last night.
0: Chef D, just to follow up on the coaching before CC goes here, if we were to have a new a 33rd team in the NFL, an expansion draft, and every coach was available for draft, how many coaches would be drafted ahead of Ben Johnson in your mind?
2: Well, what's interesting is I know we've gone and hired in recent years, we've gravitated towards just great coaches, regardless of their background. And I'm all for that because there are certain coaches that are outstanding and you can look back and trace the lineage and profile and resume of all the great coaches. And there have been some great defense and special teams coaches. But when you hire an offensive mind, that skill set travels with that guy and doesn't leave. So that if you have Ben Johnson or Sean McVay, or Kyle Shanahan, or Sean Payton, you know that your team is always going to have a competitive, if not compelling, offense. And sometimes when you lose that guy, it's an offensive coordinator from a team and a coaching staff that doesn't have that, it's not easy to replace. And so to me, that is something that makes the top coaching candidates always a top coaching candidate when they have that skill set and trait. And again, that doesn't mean that there aren't great coaches. Like, there are a lot of great coaches in the NFL that don't come from the offensive side. But you always know that those teams are going to have competitive and compelling offenses.
3: Chef D, we need you to help us out. A source of debate on this morning's show was the penultimate drive in the first half of the Philadelphia Eagles when Nick Sirianni did not call a timeout while Jalen Hurts was being evaluated for a concussion. Can you walk us through the process of the officials identifying a player that may have taken a hit that could present an opportunity for a concussion, and walk us through the return to play protocols therein.
2: I don't know that I'm as well versed on it as I should be. Like, I know you're in the blue tent. I know there's a spotter. There's an independent guy, and you've got to be cleared. I don't know whether the details there are, other than to say, as I was watching it, I was wondering why they didn't call a timeout. Because Jalen Hurts was coming out, and it seemed like he was out of the tent and ready to come back in at that point in time. Now, maybe he was, maybe he wasn't. And I didn't see what Nick Sirianni said about it post-game. Did he answer that? I'm sure he had to have answered that, right?
0: Yeah, he said, so your reaction was the same as mine, because, and in many ways, I credit our amazing TV crew, because maybe we saw too much.
2: Right.
0: Right? So his whole thing was he wasn't fully cleared to his knowledge at that point. And you and I had the same reaction of, wait a minute, I'm watching the guy walk out of the tent, call the timeout, but that doesn't mean he's actually cleared. And that's what CeCe and Smalls were saying, is that Sirianni clearly didn't have the go-ahead that you and I would have thought because our camera crew caught it.
2: Well, remember last year when I believe it was Jackson Dart that went in the tent? I just remember Brian Daboll going over to the tent and drawing criticism for being there ready to put this guy back in, waiting for the guy to come out of the blue tent. And, you know, I don't know what happened. Like, I haven't very often seen an instance where a guy's emerging from the blue tent and the cameras are right there the way that our crew captured Jalen Hurts last night. And so Nick Sirianni is cracking the game and making sure that everything's going right. And again, I don't know the sequence, the exact sequence, but that was my thought, Evan. I was thinking what you're thinking. Like, I'm calling a timeout here to get right. Jalen Hurts back in the game if and when he's been cleared. And then sure enough, there was the interception on the next play.
1: Adam, some news yesterday. The Giants traded for J.J. McCarthy from the Minnesota Vikings. Fifth round pick goes there. Why did the Giants make this move? Why did they think J.J. McCarthy was worth taking a flyer on?
2: Michelle, it's a dice roll for a fifth round pick. And if you can get a former first round draft pick, who I believe was the 10th overall pick, and as a supporter and believer in Jim Harbaugh, where that quarterback now gets to go play for his brother, John Harbaugh. And John knows what Jim thinks and what Jim says. What is the worst thing that happens? J.J. McCarthy doesn't make it in New York, and you spent a fifth-round pick that you can easily make up by manipulating the draft. The best-case scenario is that he turns out to be a really good quarterback. And if you look at the numbers, they're comparable to the numbers of many quarterbacks at that stage of their career. Only we know the upside that J.J. McCarthy has had. Like, back in the day, the Giants could have given up on Eli Manning after he played 10 NFL games. And go look at the numbers of Eli Manning in 10 games compared to J.J. McCarthy in 10 games. They're not altogether dissimilar. So if that's the case, take a fifth-round flyer. There's zero risk. Zero risk. And now you've gotten a guy that, if it doesn't work out, okay, you spent the fifth. And if it does work out, well, now you may have transformed your quarterback room. And by the way, Jackson Dart, when he's been out there, has been great. And you want him out there. But he also, last year, was sent to the tent 5 different times for concussion tests. Lasted one game this year before he suffered a season-ending knee injury. And as impressive as he's been while he's been out there, he just has not proven he can stay out there, which is the one fault he's had through no fault of his own. So if they can turn J.J. McCarthy into a quarterback, that's a huge win. And if they can't, it costs them a 5. So why would you not roll the dice on that?
0: We're talking with Adam Schefter, of course, ESPN NFL Insider. Adam Schefter podcast is always brought to us by ZipRecruiter. Adam, you reported on Sunday morning before countdown about Joey Porter Jr. and the Steelers, the possibility of a potential hypothetical trade. What is the latest with the star corner and Pittsburgh?
2: Well, there have been teams monitoring it, of course, because he still has yet to play for the Steelers, and he says he's going to come back and play this season. Maybe he'll even play Thursday night. We'll see against the Cleveland Browns, because I think the Steelers thought they'd have him on Sunday against the Bengals, and they didn't. So it's the type of saga that just goes on and on without any sign of ending. But at some point, he says he's going to play, but there are also teams monitoring the situation, and they've checked in with the Steelers. I don't think to date, maybe something happened yesterday, I don't think there have been serious escalated trade talks, but there have been a handful of teams that have checked in. Hey, would you be interested in trading them? We'd listen. Okay, great. We'll be in touch. And that the Dallas Cowboys have checked in. Detroit Lions have checked in. Like, every team should check in. Why not? It's a cornerback who could potentially be on the move. And so those teams are doing what they should. And I would imagine there'll be more of them. And either we'll get back to the lineup and the saga will calm down, or we'll potentially see Joey Porter Jr. on the move before the November trade deadline at some point.
3: Shefty, I want to do a temperature check on Todd Bowles and the Tampa Bay Buccaneers. You brought it up last week in terms of losses that stick with coaches, albeit to the Cleveland Browns in week two. It felt worse against the Minnesota Vikings in week three with the questionable decision that Todd Bowles made to go for it on 4th-and-13 with 3 timeouts in his back pocket, down 4. I'm curious to know, where do things stand with the Tampa Bay Buccaneers right now as a franchise, and specifically with head coach Todd Bowles?
2: Well, they're in a tough spot. They're 0-3. They haven't won a game. They just lost Baker Mayfield for at least 3 weeks. At least 3 weeks. Which means we'll see if they decide to place him on injured reserve before they have to make their final roster moves on Saturday at 4 o'clock Eastern. Wouldn't be a surprise if they placed him there. They just paid him a lot of money. They just paid Vita Vea a lot of money. The whole season seems to have gone sideways. Now they're going to turn it over to Jalen Daniels. Not Jaden Daniels, but Jalen Daniels, a rookie starting quarterback from Kansas. And Jalen Daniels, if you watched in the preseason, was very impressive. Very impressive. But what a quarterback does in the preseason and what he does in the regular season might be two entirely different things. So the hopes of their season now rest with a rookie quarterback from Kansas. Now, we've seen it before where a rookie steps on and all of a sudden shows he can play, ignites a spark, saves a season, and gives a team a quarterback like Dak did it in Dallas. Russell Wilson did it in Seattle. Brock Purdy did it when the Niners had injuries in San Francisco. And maybe Jalen Daniels is going to step in and be great. I don't know what we're going to see. To me, that's going to be one of the most intriguing things that we see this weekend. It also could be that he's not good. And if he's not good, the team's not going to be good. And if the team's not good, someone's going to pay for it at the end of the year. Someone is. Like, you can't spend all that money, lose all those games, and think we're going to run it back again next year. So that's how the league works. So it's going to be really interesting to see how this young rookie quarterback steps in and replaces an injured Baker Mayfield. And either he's going to bring a lot of hope and optimism there, or there's going to be more questions like the ones you're asking.
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0: 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We draft our most interesting things that Schefty tells us here on Unsportsmanlike. Michelle goes first, then Chris, then me, then Vegas East. Here we go, Smallsy.
1: With the first pick in the Adam Schefter topic draft, and like always, a lot of things on the board today, I'm going to go with what Schefty said off the top, that he's not surprised in what we saw from Case Keenum last night. Three touchdowns, no turnovers, the Bears with an emphatic win over the Eagles. And it's specifically what Schefty said about Ben Johnson and what he has built in Chicago and the types of quarterbacks he has in that room. If the worst thing that could happen to this team has happened and they not only weathered the storm, but thrived through it, what does that say about the Chicago Bears and the way we feel about them moving forward when Caleb Williams does come back and he's healthy? What he has built there, that offense, I don't want to say it's foolproof, but Adam was essentially suggesting that it doesn't matter who you plug and play, that he believes in him so much that they will be able to continue to have success, which is important to me.
0: Definitely. Second pick.
3: For my pick in the Adam Schefter topic draft, I'm going with the same topic that I went with last week. The job security of Todd Bowles will continue to be called into question if things don't get turned around quickly. To quote Schefty, somebody is going to pay at the end of the season if they don't get it fixed. End quote. They're going to miss Baker Mayfield for at least 3 weeks with the thumb injury, and they're turning to rookie Jalen Daniels to save the season. He pointed out that there have been other quarterbacks that have stepped in similar spots and done it. Brock Purdy, Dak Prescott, and Russell Wilson. I don't know that you can depend on Jalen Daniels to be those guys. And so things have gone sideways in Tampa. And if they don't change, then we could see wholesale changes this offseason.
1: Wow.
0: Number three. As small as your pick was Case Keenum, my pick is the add-on that you had in Ben Johnson. Ben Johnson's my pick. Like, Adam basically talking about how great Ben Johnson is and grouping him already through a year and three games with Kyle Shanahan, Sean McVay, Sean Payton in terms of those elite play callers as head coach and say that their success travels. But basically, he was kind in the way he was doing it. I'll do it this way. Here's where head coaches get screwed if they're either too good or too bad. If they're too good, their offensive coordinator gets a head coaching job. If they're too bad, their offensive coordinator gets fired and they got to get a new offensive coordinator. If you're a defensive-minded coach, Mike McDonald is, let's call him, the reigning best head coach in the league. They won the Super Bowl last year. What happened to his offensive coordinator? He's now the coach of the Raiders.
1: The 3-0 Raiders.
0: Right. So he's going to churn. Now, is it the same on the defensive side of the ball? In theory, yes, but not as much. It doesn't seem as drastic as when it happens on offense. Look at the Eagles. We talk about it constantly. We don't talk about any churn. Now, they don't have it now with Vic Fangio, but they did for years on the defensive side of the ball. So I think Ben Johnson's greatness and the anointment of him that he can coach anyone at that position this quickly, I've never seen anything like this. Because this is Bryce Harper on the cover of Sports Illustrated at 16. Everyone thought he was going to be great, and he is. Everyone thought, remember Ben Johnson, there were reports that came out that like, he doesn't know if he wants to go for $17 million a year or whatever it was.
1: He was patient and waited for the right opportunity.
0: And I ripped him. I'm like, who do you think you are? You've never been a head coach. You don't know how.
1: He's exactly who he thinks he is.
0: Oh, he's damn good.
3: I mean, the only reason that you don't give Ben Johnson the benefit of the doubt over Sean McVay or Kyle Shanahan or any of these other offensive gurus is because he hasn't had the benefit of time. Like those other guys have.
1: They have a longer runway, longer resume.
3: Well, we've seen more. They have a bigger sample size. But on a game-to-game basis, you have a hard time making an argument that you'd rather have somebody else design your game plan for your quarterback than Ben Johnson.
0: 100%. And he's so good that, to his credit, we are not far away from the clock ticking of win. Like, he's so good that we're like, the clock's ticking.
1: Do you remember after week one when they put up, what was it, 59 points? I said, how big of a disappointment is it going to be if Caleb Williams does not win a Super Bowl? Because we're already talking about him and that upper echelon of coaches. And we've talked about Caleb having as much talent as any quarterback in the NFL. You put him in the same breath as Josh Allen.
0: Yep.
1: So you've got the quarterback and the head coach that you believe in. The clock will be ticking.
3: Sean McVay went to a Super Bowl in year two with the Rams. Kyle Shanahan went to a Super Bowl in year three with the 49ers. We are now in year two with Ben Johnson. Everybody's looking around and saying, how long is it going to be before he gets this group with this quarterback to the big one?
1: Does it feel inevitable for them?
3: It absolutely does.
0: Vegas East, fourth pick.
3: Quick, not if, it's when.
16: Wow. J.J. McCarthy, why the hell not? What's the worst that can happen?
0: I agree. Graziano thinks differently. A fascinating debate between those two in terms of different sides of the coin on that. Go back on the podcast. Listen after 7:30 a.m. Eastern. You'll hear Dan Graziano question that move by the New York Giants.
1: Nuno so defeated.
0: Really?
1: He said, J.J. McCarthy, why the hell not?
0: Oh, I didn't take it that way. Oh, interesting. All right, coming up. The Untrustables with Smalls next. 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
14: 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Can I explain further? Yes. 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No. Do I want to? Also, no. 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Any rebuttals here?
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15: I thought you were actually going to go through all of them. When you're like every part.
16: Why would she want to go chapter and verse on how her team is?
14: They've been so bad. I don't even think I need to explain it to anyone watching or listening because they are already fully aware of how bad they are.
17: I mean, they did bring in two former first round picks at the offensive line yesterday.
16: Mekhi Becton
17: and Laken Tomlinson. I like it actually.
14: So do I.
15: Can't hurt.
14: Can't get worse.
15: Mekhi Becton was a huge part of a Super Bowl winning team in Philadelphia.
16: Except it can because you can keep losing. Just when you think it can't get worse, it does. Remember, Dan Orlovsky said he didn't think that Jordan Love was going to make it through the season if the offensive line keeps playing that way.
15: Well, those guys won't because they won't be playing now.
16: maybe Jordan Love won't be playing either. Yeah, God forbid.
15: Now that we're not looking forward to, but yes, go ahead.
14: Well, speaking of it can get worse, let's go to the LA Chargers. Oh. Our next Untrustables, Justin Herbert and Mike McDaniel specifically together. After an offseason filled with so much praise and excitement over this pairing, they have been the ultimate flop together. Their defense forced 5 turnovers on Sunday, and their offense could do nothing. Herbert, 226 passing yards, 1 touchdown interception, but he could have had 3 picks if the Bills defenders hadn't dropped 2 of them. He looks like an absolute shell of himself in this offense. I don't know what is going on between the two of them, but clearly it is not clicking. They can't be trusted. Untrustables.
16: Yeah, he skipped regular season Herbert and went straight to playoff Herbert. Because this is who he is in the postseason. He's bad, and he gives the ball to the other team. This has been a bugaboo at the most inopportune times. And coming into a season where you have stakes, where there's actually pressure, and where there are zero excuses, seems like the guy is wilting. So I understand that this is supposed to be the franchise quarterback that you build in a lab, but the results on the field, it got me all choked up because they're not there. So I don't know where the Chargers as an organization go from here.
14: Well, they're going to lose more games, that's for sure. Oof. At Seattle versus Denver, at Kansas City, at the Rams, Texans, at Baltimore. And Evan, the reason why they are so high on my untrustables list isn't just from what we saw in the field, but Jim Harbaugh loves Justin Herbert. Mm-hmm. He told Greeny at a funeral he loved him so much when he was the head coach of Michigan.
15: Right.
14: He has said this could be the best quarterback in the history of this league. Jim Harbaugh has ridden for Justin Herbert like he's in a cult for him. And for the first time, we heard him be critical of his quarterback. He said he's got to be better. He's got to be better. So when your head coach, who is down bad for you, is saying that it's bad, then you know it's really bad.
15: I just want to know one question that we don't have an answer to. If it continues, what happens? What happens? Because I don't know the answer to that. Mike McDaniel not there, play calling going back to Harbaugh, they're not going to make a change of quarterback. I just want to know, if it continues, what happens, Moss?
14: Our next Untrustable, the Dallas Cowboys. People in life who don't know who they are, stay far away from them. Mm. Being a chameleon is good, not having an identity or a point of view, bad. Very bad. The Dallas Cowboys do not know who they are. They started off in the offseason saying, we're going to the Super Bowl. It's going to be the greatest offense there is. They draft Sunday Night Football to the Giants. Stephen Jones comes out and says, expectations too high. We put them too high. Then they beat the Washington Commanders. Jerry Jones, he gets the mic and says, nothing more dangerous than an old man with cash. Okay, so you're intimating that this team is good enough for you to spend some money and make a move. Then they drop a game to the Baltimore Ravens when you should be furious at that offense. And Dak Prescott comes out and says, Gotti, the greatest offense there is. We got to win games like this. Maybe we aren't that great. They are seesawing back and forth on their expectations for themselves. They can't be trusted.
15: Counter, but saying the same thing, is the trustworthy part of the Cowboys that they're untrustworthy. Isn't that what Stephen A's whole thing has always been?
14: The one thing you can trust is that they are not trustworthy.
15: Right. So I don't know if that makes them untrustable or trustable. If your trustable trait is being untrustworthy, you start to date someone that has cheated on every spouse or every partner prior, and they cheat on you. That's on you. You knew that going in. Not on you that they cheated. On you that you expected different. That's what I'm saying.
14: As a former cowboy.
16: Yeah,
15: I don't know what you're going to say. As a former what?
14: Cowboy.
15: As a former cheater? What? What
14: do you mean?
16: Wow.
15: I

0: she was going
1: Evan,
0: on that.
1: Evan, he never
2: Whoa,
1: played for the Patriots.
2: Evan Cohen?
1: He didn't play for the Pats.
2: What are we doing here?
0: I didn't know what she
2: My
0: was.
2: My goodness. Exactly. I never played for Bill Belichick. Never played. Yeah,
3: you
2: exactly.
3: should have.
1: Don't you love
3: I would
1: him
3: have liked
2: exactly.
3: you too.
2: Yeah, I mean, listen. It's hard to have faith in what the Cowboys are doing. I will just say this. There are signs that the defense is improving. Jayshon Barham, off the ball, rookie inside linebacker. He looks like the part. Maybe they found something in him now that he's the starting inside linebacker and not overshown. So we'll see if that defense can continue to ascend and if they add pieces on that side of the ball. But if you're going to be the greatest offense there is, then as a head coach and a play caller, Brian Schottenheimer, maybe you want to show a little more faith in that group, especially in a goal to go to try to win it.
1: Our next untrustable, PJ Fleck around blood? What are we doing here? I know it was a big win, 27-24 road win versus Washington, their place. His linebacker, Maverick Brannikowski, is bleeding. He wipes the blood off his face and smears it on his own. PJ Fleck around blood? Don't trust him. Something weird's going to happen.
3: Most likely person on this show to do what PJ Fleck did. Anyone?
2: I don't think anybody.
1: I'm not going to put that on anybody.
2: Yeah.
3: Okay, if we can't even come up with a suggestion, that is psychotic. Like, there's no, like, relatable moment to that of anybody else doing something. We all do weird things. That's to another level.
4: Nuno said my name uncomfortably fast when you asked that question.
1: Well, that's where my mind went to. What?
3: The bald guy, PJ Fleck's bald, Pat's bald.
2: No, I don't know.
1: I just see Pappy locked into the moment that he gets overwhelmed by it and does something out of character. I don't know.
2: What I think moment? Costello's going there.
3: Yeah, what moment? Good question.
5: What moment would cause Pat to do that?
2: Sixers winning a title?
3: That he wipes someone else's blood on his face?
2: I don't know. He has a strange
1: LeBron
2: way of being courtside.
1: LeBron hits a game-winning shot.
2: Exactly.
1: He's down there somehow.
2: Yeah,
1: LeBron is bleeding.
2: Yeah.
4: Why would he be bloody?
1: I don't know. He fell, busted an elbow.
4: Also, how would I get courtside?
1: I don't know. This is an incredible hypothetical.
3: Pat and Michael Rubin from Fanatics just sitting there and wiping LeBron's blood on his face after they win a championship.
1: My second thought was Evan.
3: Why would I? Whose blood?
1: See?
2: What? That's the question?
1: But I was thinking if it was like Tom Brady was at a game that Brady was calling and somehow Brady cut his finger and Evan's like, I got it, and would wipe it off.
3: No, that would sell for a lot. I'm dead serious.
1: His blood?
3: 100%.
1: You would sell his blood?
3: Don't put me as the one selling it. I'm saying it would sell. Tom Brady's blood would absolutely sell.
4: I mean, they sold the Curt Schilling sock, right? The bloody sock. That went for a lot
3: of
4: money.
3: The most significant artifacts, let's say, in baseball history.
2: If you could own a Tom Brady jersey, you want a clean one or you want a bloody one?
3: Him clean, because it would mean nobody's touching him. The Udonis Haslem jersey where his face is bloody.
2: Here we go.
3: No, there's a famous Udonis Haslem Heat one where his whole face is
2: bloody.
3: You
2: want that bloody jersey?
3: Oh, God, yeah, framed. That'd be awesome.
4: Okay, so it's Evan. Well,
2: yeah.
4: The answer is Evan.
2: Yeah. The answer is Evan.
1: Evan is the PJ
2: Evan wants the bloody
1: show.
2: Jersey.
1: Okay, our final untrustables. We're going to lump these together. QBs 1, 2, and 3. And here's what I mean by that. Cam Ward, drafted number one overall. Can't trust him in the Tennessee Titans.
6: We keeping a book right now, we ask.
1: Thank you. Thank you, Cam. I agree. Unfortunately, I do. C.J. Stroud, drafted number two overall. Can't trust him or the Houston Texans. And number three, Drake May, drafted number three overall. Cannot trust Drake May or the New England Patriots. QBs 1, 2, and 3.
3: Maybe that's what Drake May was doing. He was doing the PJ Fleck with Jared Wilson's blood on the ball, and he was just wiping it, and then he could...
2: This feels unfair to Drake.
1: No, because they won the
2: game. Feels unfair to Drake May to pair him with Cam Ward and CJ Stroud.
1: After what we've seen for the first 3 weeks, I don't think it's unfair at all.
2: Yeah, but one is not like the other. This guy actually took his team to the Super Bowl last year.
3: Yes, but I think Smalls' analysis and the way she just did that is completely fair by way of the 1, 2, and 3. The untrustable is a fluid list week by week. There's no reason for a Patriots fan to sit here and trust what we've seen from Drake May this year. My guess is he'll get it right this week, and he'll never be back on the untrustable list. But in the moment, I think it's fair. I do. A lot of blood talk. Weird.
1: You loved it. You said you want Udonis Haslem's bloody jersey.
3: That's not what I said.
1: You loved it.
3: It's not what I said. Speaking of memorabilia.
2: Blood-colored blazer on?
1: That's right.
3: Speaking of memorabilia, in the interview, thanks to Midas, that I did with William Zabka from Karate Kid and Cobra Kai, go at Unsportslike on Instagram, the jacket, the original Karate Kid jacket, he has. And people are saying like, oh, $500,000 at least if he were to sell that. Shout out to Midas. They hooked that up. 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
0: 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Jordan Renan is here. He covers the Giants. He's opening the Tom Coughlin headband.
14: Yes.
0: I left mine at home. You're going to the event next week, yeah. I assume.
14: Yeah. Did you know that? So Candy was just talking. He you have to do push-ups. You can do as many as you want throughout the day.
0: Right.
14: So I think he felt a little guilt because he only did 50.
15: I was shamed by
14: the group effort. He was shamed by some of the other numbers that came
15: so
14: in.
15: So there's Team ESPN for the J-Fun Push-Up-A-Thon Challenge.
0: Yeah.
15: It's Jordan Renan. It's Adam Schefter. It's Dan Graziano. It's Mike Garofolo. And it's myself. And I posted how many push-ups I did yesterday. I did 50. And I felt like that was a solid number until I saw what

0: Graziano posted in the chat where he did 150.
1: 150?
0: Yeah. Yeah. Graziano works out like
2: it
0: a
2: also beast. Doesn't have to be straight. Animal. So, I mean, you can just do 25 here, 25 there, 50 here. I mean, I can't do 50.
0: Exactly. I'm just saying, though. But they made me feel they made me feel guilty as the former professional athlete who is coming up with the smallest total of push-ups. And it happens to be for charity, run by my former head coach who I won a championship with.
1: So what are we going to do about it? Are we going to bump those numbers up?
2: Do you think he should feel bad?
0: What can I do about it with an eight-month-old at the crib?
3: That's exactly when you can do push-ups.
0: So hold on, can I ask you?
1: Because he's napping.
3: Put him in the crib.
0: You think it's that easy just to put him in the crib?
3: No, but I think that I'm just
0: that's
3: telling
0: the
3: you
0: point,
3: what
0: sir.
3: I know.
0: You sleep when the baby sleep, and when he's not asleep, I'm busy picking him up. I ain't got time to do push-ups. Can I count the amount of times that I pick my son up as a push-up?
2: No. Nah, come on.
0: He's 30 pounds.
2: Dude, you wake up. You wake up before you jump in the shower, you bang out 25. You know, before you go to bed, you do another 25. In the middle of the day, when the kid's taking a nap, you do another 25.
0: So in between segments, I need to be doing push-ups on us.
2: That's what Rob does. Right after this, we'll get in 25.
0: Okay.
3: Did you get Rob on the team, our social and digital guy? Because Rob literally does that. I've seen him at ESPN. Have you ever seen him over at ESPN New York doing push-ups?
2: Just sitting there in the
3: He does push-ups.
0: So
3: on
0: who
3: the
0: are
3: ground.
0: We kicking off our team then?
3: Give me the roster again.
0: Okay, so it's Jordan Renaud.
3: Now he's right here.
0: It's Adam Schefter.
3: Yeah.
0: Dan Graziano, Mike Garofolo, and myself. Who's off the team?
2: See, it was people with connections, direct connections to
3: the Giants.
2: I was going for
3: yeah. Based on productivity, you would be.
0: I'm holding the team back.
3: Yeah,
2: I'm not gonna.
0: I'm holding the team back.
1: He wasn't the lowest numbers.
0: Yeah, I'm holding the team back.
2: We'll see if because that was day one. We'll see if the other people get guilty.
3: Who would have been the lowest?
0: Jordan, speaking of holding the team back. The New York Giants make the trade yesterday for J.J. McCarthy. Where do you come down on this trade, and why did the organization feel like in this time and space they needed to make this move?
2: It was their best option is what they thought, right? You have a guy who he does have talent. They view him as a top 10 player. That's what he was. So there is talent there that they can work with. And they think they could develop him and see what they got. And I think they understand. It's a little bit of a crapshoot. Nobody really knows if he can actually play at a decent level in this league. The Minnesota Vikings basically told you they didn't think he could play at a decent level in this league. So it's possible, he can't. But they don't want to just get to the point. Like, Jameis Winston has played pretty poorly. If it keeps going this way, you're going to go out there every week and put out an offense that you know cannot produce points and basically move the ball up and down the field. His QBR was 22.
0: Yes.
2: In the first two games, like the lowest of all the 30 qualifying quarterbacks. If that's going to be the case, they needed a contingency, and they thought he was the best option. Now, the price to pay is a fifth-round pick. That's capital that in a draft that a lot of people consider a great draft, super deep draft. So it does matter. It's not just, I know a lot of people are like, it's just a fifth-round pick. Who cares? Like, no, they don't have a ton of picks. That draft capital is currency. It's money in this league. Let's say you see a player in the second round that you love, right? And you need to move up 10 spots. That fifth-round pick becomes very valuable.
4: Yeah, I mean, sure, but they can work around that, and obviously we've seen that before, and I think they're capable of doing that. Jordan, is there a world, is there any scenario that over the next 5 years, J.J. McCarthy starts more games than the New York Giants than Jackson Dart?
2: Anything can happen in this league. I mean, Sam Darnold ended up winning a Super Bowl for the Seattle Seahawks. How many people thought that was going to happen with the way Sam Darnold's career was going? I mean, you know, there's been plenty of quarterbacks that develop later. But a lot would have to go very wrong for Jackson Dart. He has believers in that building. They think he's going to be a high-level quarterback. They think he could be a top quarterback in the NFL. It's his job when he gets back and he gets healthy. That'll be next year. I know they said, you know, he's out for the regular season. Like, very, very, very slim chance he comes back at all.
1: But with J.J. McCarthy, he's been injured, and when he's been out there on the field, it hasn't been great. It's been inconsistent, and I understand that the Giants need a contingency plan, and obviously, the last time we saw J.J. McCarthy have success on a football field, it was with John Harbaugh's brother Jim at Michigan, so he has a pretty good resource there to tap into for an eval. However, based on what we've seen of him at the NFL level, this feels more like a long-term development plan than somebody who will step in a contingency role this season if he needs to. So that's the only thing for me is.
2: It's not, though. That's the thing that they needed an answer for this season. Teams aren't going to trade Mac Jones. Yes, sure, you can get Mac Jones. You want to give a second round pick, you know, or a really high pick. That doesn't make any sense for the Giants. So it's either find someone off the scrap heap, right? Just why Jimmy Garoppolo was an option, or give up a draft pick, which in this case was a fifth rounder. You have to give up something. And they thought that this was the best option for now, this year. And I agree with you. Like, what's the ceiling? Like, let's say he's to play 10 games. What's J.J. McCarthy? Like, if he goes 6-4, that's amazing, right?
5: Mm-hmm.
2: Like, so that's really the best that you're trading for. It's like, well, I don't know. Where's that really getting you? Except maybe you could flip him. But even then, he'd be on the last year of his deal. Like,
3: wait, but if he plays,
2: very complicated.
3: Sorry to interrupt, Jordan. Jordan Renan covers the Giants. Correct me if I'm wrong. I need your help on this, both of you. If he plays 10 games straight, mm-hmm. all of you, I'm saying, if he plays 10 games straight as a starting quarterback, would that be a longer stretch than Jackson Dart has ever played for the Giants as the starting quarterback in a row? So when you're saying what's the upside,
2: mm-hmm.
3: that out of left field upside of like, 6-4, and maybe has a 2-1 touchdown interception ratio, and he starts 10 straight games. Has Jackson Dart done that? I actually don't know the answer to that question.
2: He played what? So he missed 4 last year, so he played correct. 13.
3: How many as the starter?
2: So he came very close. He played 13 as a starter.
3: Oh, as a starter.
0: Okay, so
2: it's very close.
0: Is
2: 9 then?
0: No, he did not.
2: Yeah.
0: No, he did not.
2: Because he missed 2 for the 7
0: straight games and then 5 straight games.
3: That's so the why the absurd
0: no.
3: question doesn't feel as absurd. Not because of ability or like, but simply because of injury. That's where it obviously is thrown off. All right, we got to follow the headbands, and we got to follow the push-up challenge with the J Fund next week. Jordan, Canty. Well, Canty's the low man on the totem pole in this. In terms of the push-up challenge, doing amazing things
2: right now,
3: for the J Fund. Jordan Renan covers the Giants, ESPN, ESPN.com. We appreciate it. We're unsportsmanlike.
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5: 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There's only one place to go.
6: Red Sox? Yankees?
7: Red Sox.
5: Of course. Why would you say that, Evan Cohen?
7: No, I didn't know.
5: Why would you say
7: Peyton
5: that?
7: Toll? I don't know.
6: Oh, no. See, we know the Evan Cohen KOD is a very real thing.
7: It is?
5: Well, if you're taking the Red Sox, that's a good thing. You're taking the Red Sox? Perfect. Because I'm taking the Yankees. I am rolling with the Pinstripes. Game one of the AL wild card tonight against our hated rival in the AL East, the Boston Red Sox. The Yankees are the favorite at minus 145. That is the pick of the day.
7: So, unsportsmanlike.
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6: You're a safety enthusiast.
7: I'm a safety enthusiast?
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7: 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Along with Michelle Smallman, Chris Canty, Evan Cohen with you. Speaking of the baseball, very quickly, all the games today beginning 1:30 with the pregame Eastern time here on ESPN Radio, presented by Gusto. What?
6: I love it. I love it. I love postseason baseball.
7: You and I, by the way, are getting together to watch the Mets and the Cardinals today. We love postseason baseball. My team is finding new ways. Now the postseason wrap-up press conference went wrong yesterday with David Stearns. But anyway.
6: Yeah, I feel good.
8: I'm pretty good at the winning thing.
6: I feel good about the Cardinals building something. I don't know if you can say you feel positive about the Mets and their future.
7: I actually do.
9: Do you see the Mets stat that came out?
7: Yes, that Jose Altuve, with a game played today, will have one more game played in his career than the Mets have in the playoffs, and the Mets have played in the playoffs. Assuming that's the one you're talking about, Pat.
9: Yep, that's the one.
7: You know what? Based on that setup, let's root for the Braves today, 1:30 p.m. Eastern, pregame against the Phillies here on ESPN Radio. Oh, then White Sox and Astros. I find the Astros endlessly interesting because of how much people hate them, and that record-wise they're the worst team to ever make the postseason at 81-81. Yeah. Red Sox and Yankees tonight, 8 p.m. Eastern.
6: Will Aaron,
7: he'll be there.
6: Will he be on the roster?
7: Actually, I don't even think I said it right. I don't know what to say. Yes, we'll be, okay, will he be on the roster? But if he's on the roster, will he play? Imagine if they say to him, all right, you're on the roster. All right, let me look at the lineup card. Skip, I don't see my name.
6: If you put him on the roster and you don't play him, riots in New York. Because if he's telling you he's good and you're acknowledging he's good enough to be on the active roster, then why are you not using him if he's at your disposal?
9: Is there literally any justification to not just put him on the postseason roster?
7: No. Before you answer that question, just quickly, I want to make sure I finish the lineup. Cubs and Padres late tonight, 10 p.m. Eastern time. Those are the four games.
5: No, Pat, there's no justification because here's the thing. The only move that provides the organization any cover is if you put Aaron Judge out there, he's in the lineup, and somehow, some way, something happens where he has a re-injury of that calf strain. That's the only way there's any cover in terms of the organization not being able to find a way to get past the Red Sox and get out of the wild card round into a real playoff series. Like, that's the only way. Because if you keep him off the roster and you don't win, then everybody is going to blame you for not having your best player out there.
6: Totally.
5: Especially when your best player says he's healthy enough to be out there.
6: And says he's been lobbying to be out there.
5: Aaron Judge coming out of his mouth and saying that he expects to be out there and playing, he painted the organization into a corner. They have to put him on the roster, and they have to put him in the lineup. There is no question about it.
8: I mean, just from

0: a math perspective, if he's not ready yet and he needs X amount of days to be ready, why not just put him on the active roster to buy yourself time? He doesn't have to play tonight. He could be ready 2 days from now. You know what I'm saying? Like, he does. You can buy yourself time. If you don't have him on the active roster, the time you buy yourself is for the next round. If you get there, I know how great the pitching is. Schlitter and Cole and Fried, I understand all of that. But the Red Sox have had such a turnaround. I mean, remember, this is the same season.
1: They were a dumpster fire in the first month and a half.
2: So bad. Yeah.
0: They had to cut, like, they had to basically translate what Craig Breslow was saying to the players.
2: I forgot about that.
0: He speaks English.
2: That was bad.
0: And the players speak English. They said he just spoke too much in analytics. He's also a former player. Like, it's not like I was an intern for the Yankees 100 years ago, and had Hideki Arabu and El Duque were in the locker room, and they were like really good friends, and I could never understand it because neither of them claimed they spoke English. Claims, because I think they probably did. Yeah, but I'm like, all right, you need translators. That's fine. They literally had articles saying they needed to translate what former Major League Baseball player Craig Breslow was saying to the players who spoke English. And they're in the playoffs now.
2: That was the definition of bafflegab. It was bad.
0: I'm going to go with that as the word of the day.
2: But I already just said it like 30 seconds ago and you didn't get it.
0: I didn't hear you say it. Ooh. I swear to God, I didn't hear you say it.
3: Bang.
0: You can take it if you want. I did not hear you say it.
2: Vegas East,
1: do we have the tape?
0: I would tell you if I heard you say it. Because yesterday, like, I guess, bombastic, and
2: yeah,
0: I heard it.
1: She said 30 seconds ago.
2: It's what he was saying. You had to translate what he said. And I said, bafflegab for sure. Which means confusing or unintelligible jargon, meaningless talk.
4: I'm going to say that's an Evan win.
0: Did you hear it? Honestly?
1: They ruled it an Evan Cohen win.
5: Hold on. We have to go where Cam is pulling the tape. We'll
2: but
5: check
2: I may
5: the,
2: have been
1: there,
2: the tape.
1: There will be a ruling.
0: Here's the thing, though. Here's my only argument on my behalf today. I brought up a story that you had forgotten, and probably 99% of the audience had forgotten, and you actually were legit interested in that story. So I got a little animated when telling the translation story. You know what I'm saying? Like, I wasn't just ignoring
1: you. But that means that she slipped it in at the right time.
0: Yeah, but
2: it's called strategy.
4: All right, we found the tape. Let's review it and we'll vote.
2: So bad.
0: Yeah. They had to basically translate what Craig Breslow was saying to the players.
2: I forgot about that.
0: He speaks English.
2: That was bad.
0: And the players speak English. They said he just speak. No, but you were.
1: Nah, she got you, bro.
0: No.
1: She
4: got you. Michelle wins.
1: She got you. Michelle got you, bro. She slipped it in. That was smooth.
4: She baffled
1: you. That was smooth criminal right there.
2: Let me tell you something. I've been in my bag since we have started the NFL season.
1: She got you.
0: But if it's Michelle versus Evan, obviously Michelle's. It could be Michelle versus Evan in who's taller.
2: You're saying if it's Michelle versus Evan, you two are always on the same squad. You're always like, she looking at him both. And he'll tell you, no, that's not it.
0: That's it.
2: Don't go.
4: Here's why Evan won.
0: Stories.
4: Here's why Evan won.
2: Oh, yeah.
4: I don't think that there is a single listener who would be able to repeat what the word of the day was based on that clip.
0: Yeah, that's true. You know, normally CeCe and I get in trouble for interrupting. Actually, you interrupted in that scenario, which was very well done by you, I will say.
1: Well done by her.
2: Okay, so Pat says Evan wins. Cam and Nuno, you both say I win?
4: Easily. You said the word and he didn't get it. That's the whole game.
5: I'm going to abstain, but Javonte said that you won.
0: Who's you?
1: Why are you abstaining,
5: Michelle?
1: You know?
5: Oh. Because if I say Michelle won, then it's like, oh, it's because
1: I'm piling on. Just vote.
2: I love this graphic. Thank you, Javonte. Michelle wins the word of the day.
1: You can't be exhausted with this. Exactly. Just vote.
5: I feel like it feels like a Michelle win because you just always have to be prepared for her to try to, you know, use the word. She's also, I think, at this point, just trying to embarrass you, Ev.
1: Yeah.
5: So, that's why she's
1: in it. She's rubbing his nose in it right now. And that's a big nose.
2: I would just say this.
1: We're in the final hour of the show. And we haven't had any candidates for word of the day. So he should be expecting it.
4: That was shenanigans.
1: I don't know if it was shenanigans or it was just well-placed timing by Michelle Smallman. It was outstanding strategy by Smalls.
2: I was waiting all show long. I almost used it when we were talking about Nick Sirianni and his explanation of Jalen Hurts, the tent. The timeout.
0: Okay, Gary Bettman's waiting for us. All right, so you win. Gary Bettman, commissioner of the NHL. The season starts today. We got a triple header on ESPN. We will discuss it with Gary next. 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
0: You hear the music. Best music
2: it's
0: in
2: so sports.
1: Yes, it is.
0: NHL Faceoff 2026. We are all over it on ESPN. Panthers, Hurricanes, banner raising in Carolina, 5 p.m. Eastern. Rangers, Bruins, 8 p.m. Eastern. Blackhawks, Golden Knights, 10:30 p.m. Eastern. And who better to talk to than our next guest? He has been the commissioner since 1993.
1: Yikes.
0: Gary Bettman. Why yikes? That's a better part of 33 years. Why yikes?
1: It's hard to believe how quickly it goes, like the blink of an eye. And it's been great, and it still is great, which is why I keep doing it.
0: Well, the backstory is interesting, because you were at the NBA.
1: Yep.
0: They have an opening. They call over to the NBA. You're right there with David Stern at the time. You probably weren't thinking about it, and now we're sitting here 33 years later, right?
10: Well, it was a little more complicated than that. but at the end of the day, I had been at the NBA for a dozen years. And the NHL conducted a search because they John Ziegler was no longer the president, and they had an interim president. And they were looking for somebody to modernize and grow the game of hockey at. I had always been a hockey fan. You know, growing up in New York, you had all the majors. I went to Cornell, where hockey was the sport. Mm-hmm. And I loved the game. And this was a great opportunity. You know, I could have stayed at the NBA and with David forever. But I decided, having this opportunity to sort of do my own thing on a sport that I knew I loved, was a great opportunity.
18: Commissioner, we've seen an explosion of growth with the prosperity of the sport. We're seeing contracts continue to go up. We saw a record-setting deal by Cale Makar with the Avs. I'm curious to know, did you envision this type of growth, and where do you see the next evolution for the game?
10: That's a great question, and there are really two ways to focus on it. One, the nature of our system, the three-level cap, not a penny more or less than 50% of the players as a whole. The hard team cap, and the only exception under certain circumstances is injury. And then there's a player cap. No player can sign a contract for more than 20% in any given year of what the cap is when the contract's signed. And so players getting money that fits within that system is great. And it's why our competitive balance is as extraordinary as it is. We had a record number of come-from-behind games. We had a record number of close games. You look at our regular season, it goes down to the wire. And then anything happens in the playoffs, you couple the cap with revenue sharing and everybody can compete. You put that all together, that's why the game is as good as it is, emphasizing speed and skill, and the young players have never been better. The other side of that equation is the fact that the cap is starting to go up a lot. And I know a lot of people in the media, not you guys, but say, well, cap can't keep going up like this. Post-COVID, we're coming off the fact that the cap was flat for a bunch of years so that we could recover the monies that we overpaid on the 50% when we weren't playing. Mm. And so we decided, with the Players Association, we didn't want to have 1 year where the cap went up $30 or $40 million, because that would mess up the salary structure of clubs, and it would be unfair to the players who happen not to be free agents. Mm-hmm. So we've been bringing it back gradually. It'll take another year or two to even out, and then the salary cap and salaries will increase at the same rate as revenues do. So the system is actually working the way it's supposed to, and it's what's giving us the extraordinary competitive balance.
2: Gary, I want to talk about hockey as a globalized sport. You know, we're in the middle of the NFL season, and we just saw a game in Brazil. I know a focus for them is certainly to expand internationally, but hockey is a more globalized sport than American football anyway. How important is that for you and your offices, the international aspect of hockey?
10: Well, we're playing two games this season in Dusseldorf. We're playing two games in Helsinki, regular season games. We've been playing regular season games throughout Europe for more than the last decade and longer. 30% of our players, roughly, come from outside of North America. Mm-hmm. So there are two parts to that equation. One, there are hockey fans in those countries who want to see where the players from their countries, how well they're doing, and seeing them play in what is the world's best hockey league, which is why the best players in the world come here. So that's important as well. And we want to continue to encourage the development of world-class hockey players from those countries to continue coming to play here. It's what makes our league and our game so strong. So the international component is strong from a player standpoint, a competitive standpoint, but it's also important for us to reach fans in those countries to help grow the game of hockey. You know, we're not looking at starting leagues in Europe. There are professional leagues there now that are quite strong and probably wouldn't love it if we, you know, decided we were going to start a league in Europe. But what it does do is help grow the game of hockey and make those leagues in Europe even stronger.
18: Commissioner, I want to marry Michelle's question with an answer that you gave in my question. the international markets and the competitive balance of the league. Now, we understand that that's important to the growth of any major sport in this continent, but I'm curious to know how the title drought in Canada has impacted

0: the NHL, because you're talking about two original six franchises being in that country, and the fact that we've gone so long without a Canadian title. I'm curious to know how you think that impacts the overall product and the appetite for the sport.
1: Well, I think it makes some of our Canadian fans a little cranky, which is understandable because hockey is so important in Canada. I mean, if you think about hockey in Canada, think about the NFL in the U.S. Mm-hmm. I mean, it's that intense and maybe even more at all levels of the game. You know, our system is designed with revenue sharing and the cap to enable all teams to be competitive. I just think it's one of those fluky things. There are a lot of teams in the United States that haven't won the cup in that period of time. But when you look at what's happening in Montreal, they have a great young team. When you look at Edmonton, where they've come close, you know, and I think McDavid is on a mission to win the cup. There's optimism in Toronto over the retooling and the fact that they got the first pick in the draft this year. So I don't think you can suggest it's anything more than a coincidence. But I know there's a yearning for a Stanley Cup for one of the Canadian teams. But also, I view us, we're one league. It just so happens that seven of our franchises are in Canada, but we are one North American league.
2: We're talking with Gary Bettman, of course, the commissioner of the NHL. ESPN's coverage starts today. ESPN, ESPN Plus, Disney Plus, Hulu, all across the board. Florida and Carolina, the defending champs, Carolina. Florida's been in three of four cups. The Rangers and the Bruins at 8, Chicago and Vegas after that. Gary will be there for banner night, 5 p.m. Eastern tonight in Carolina for the Panthers and the Hurricanes. Have you guys already put in place any kinds of plans? Crosby, Ovechkin, I don't know what the future is. I don't believe they have said as such. I know Crosby's in the last year of his contract. Ovechkin, we've thought it's his last year for the last 20 years, I feel like. Are there league plans in place for those two?
1: Well, ultimately, we're going to celebrate their careers, and I hope that doesn't happen for years to come. They have both been absolute marvels in terms of their duration, their ability to play for two decades, and you know, when the time comes, we're going to miss them and we'll celebrate them. But you get some indication of how we celebrate Alex, for example, when he was on the goal chase, right? Yeah. It was well chronicled and it was well celebrated. And, you know, it was given the attention that it deserved. But again, these are two great players who mean so much to our game, both on and off the ice.
0: Commissioner, I'm curious to know where you see the league in terms of expansion beyond where we're currently at.
1: I'm getting that question a lot these days, and it's a good question. When we focus on expansion, and it's ultimately for the Board of Governors to decide whether or not we're going to expand, you look at ownership, most important for any franchise in any sport, the market, whether or not there's a suitable state-of-the-art arena, and then what does it do to make the league stronger? We haven't embarked on a formal process where we said, we want to expand, get your applications in, but we have been fielding expressions of interest, most notably in Texas right now, but in other places, including Atlanta as well. And ultimately, we're going to have to study it and take it to the board and see whether or not there is an appetite to expand. I believe some teams probably aren't in favor of expansion because they like their rosters and they don't want to make it even more difficult to compete. And by the way, in terms of competing, the way we brought the last two expansion teams into the league, Vegas and Seattle, they were competitive on day one. And I think some clubs are focused on that and others are saying, you know what? If going to a major market will make us stronger and give us a broader footprint, because again, compared to the other three majors, we have seven teams in Canada and we're doubled or tripled up in New York, New Jersey, and Southern California. We're in 22 U.S. markets. You know, maybe it would make us stronger as on a national basis if we picked up a couple of more top 10 markets. So that's something we're going to have to evaluate, and I think the jury is out on it, at least at this moment.
3: Interesting. Well, we're only a couple hours away from the puck dropping. Yes. Triple header tonight on ESPN. Everyone's so excited about it. You've touched a little bit about the business side of things that we can anticipate, some storylines. But what are you most excited about?
1: I miss the game. When after I present the Stanley Cup, when I'm coming home after work at night, I have to figure out what to do with myself because there's no hockey to watch.
3: Yeah.
1: We're excited. The game is so competitive, you know, and I mentioned some of the statistics before. Something like 54% of our games are tied at some point in the third period. Our games are predictably unpredictable. Mm. Our competitive balance is extraordinary. There are no easy nights for any of our teams. The races go down to the wire to get into the playoffs. And then, as you know from watching our playoffs, anything can happen. I'm excited to be back and watching hockey again. And I know our fans are and our players are. So, you know, this is a great time of year. Yeah, it's a crowded time of year. You mentioned it. There's a lot going on, but we know hockey fans will be back.
2: Well, you got good opposite ends of the spectrum in a great way. You have insanely great young, really young players and really big name old players.
1: You were about to say really old players.
2: Well, I mean, in the grand scheme of things,
0: seasoned.
2: I mean, I would die in the hair. Ovechkin does not. I mean, we can see that.
1: You know what? But if you look at the mid-range, so you got McDavid, you got Cale Makar, and there are a lot of great players. And then you look at, as we mentioned, Crosby and Ovechkin. And then you have Celebrini. Mm. You have Bedard in Chicago. Mm-hmm. You have Schaefer for the Islanders. Our talent pool has never been vaster, has never been better, which may speak well for why we should expand, mm-hmm. because there is so much talent out there. But that's what making this such an exciting time for the league. And then, you know, we haven't discussed it, then there's this cultural imperative that we saw last year in addition to the international. So we had the Olympics, which was spectacular, and then heated rivalry and off campus has created a cultural phenomenon where people who weren't necessarily hockey fans have now focused on the game, yeah. and said, this is really good stuff. We want to have more.
3: Have you seen a huge influx of fans
1: yeah.
3: because of those shows you mentioned? Because yes. I have to tell you, obviously from St. Louis, I've loved hockey my entire life. Some of my girlfriends who never paid attention to hockey in their lives are asking me tactical questions about hockey and what teams they should cheer for because of those shows.
1: It's absolutely incredible. The shows have been really well received. I mean, on the streaming platforms, they were number one forever. And yes, we've seen the data, and people who have watched those shows and love them have said, you know what? I think I may want to be a hockey fan.
3: Yeah.
2: All right, then I have to put your feet to the fire. Best hockey TV show or movie of all time?
1: Slapshot, yes. I was always a fan of Mystery Alaska.
2: I don't think I've seen that.
1: Oh, stop it. You've never seen Mystery Alaska?
2: I'm waiting for Mighty Ducks. I think that's the right answer.
1: The Mighty Ducks is great. No, you have to watch Mystery Alaska.
0: Homework, movie, yeah.
2: All right, Gary Bettman's giving me homework. I have one more thing, and you could blame Mark Messier and not me. Mark Messier had what to say last week about his old team, the Oilers, hiring Mike Babcock as a head coach. You talked about Connor McDavid needing to win a title. Explain this. What went wrong? Did you guys have to be involved in this process? Explain what happened here.
1: Well, I'm not sure anything happened other than the Oilers, and particularly McDavid and Draisaitl, decided that they thought Mike would be good for their team as it's constructed. Mike is, in terms of his ability to strategically manage a team, is one of the greats. There were some issues in other places.
2: Didn't cross over to you guys.
1: We on behalf of ourselves and the Players Association, took a look at things and went back to make sure that everybody was comfortable. And in the final analysis, this is what the team and the players wanted.
2: I guess last thing for Gary Bettman, tell us something that we have not talked about that we need to be talking about for this season in the NHL. And, of course, our coverage here on ESPN starts today, 5 p.m. Eastern.
1: Anything can happen. It's going to be a great season.
2: Gary Bettman, he'll be on his way to Carolina for the Panthers at the Hurricanes, Rangers at Bruins, Blackhawks, Golden Knights tonight, beginning at 5 p.m. Eastern, triple header ESPN NHL opening night. We always appreciate your time.
1: Great to be with you, and thanks for all you do on behalf of our game.
2: And
1: we appreciate it.
2: Mystery Alaska. We're on Sportsmanlike on ESPN Radio.
1: Let me know what you think after you watch it.
2: I will.
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0: Jacob. 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
3: 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CC has left because I have not seen Mystery Alaska.
5: You have homework from the commissioner of the NHL, Gary Bettman. You better get it done. And I don't know when you're going to do it because we have a hockey triple header. We've got baseball playoffs. We've got to be prepping for the NFL.
4: I assume the collective released something today.
5: Correct.
4: So that's
5: gonna Media Day is happening. All sorts within the NBA, all sorts of stuff going on.
6: Have you seen this, Michelle?
5: No, of course not.
6: Okay.
5: But the commissioner of the NHL
4: even seen
5: did not tell
4: like
5: for me.
4: Any other movie. So Mystery Alaska, let's see. This is 1999.
5: Okay.
4: In it included are Russell Crowe, Burt Reynolds, Hank Azaria, Mary McCormick. That's a good cast.
5: Yeah.
4: Let's see who else we have in the mix here. I don't know a lot of the other ones, but Mystery Alaska 1999. I still would say Mighty Ducks best hockey related movie or show.
6: I don't even think Mighty Ducks is. Yeah, Mighty Ducks isn't even the best Mighty Ducks movie.
4: Well, I'm saying of the franchise,
6: or you don't get the whole franchise.
5: D1 or D2, you got to pick one.
4: Well, there's also a D3, and there's a show on Disney Plus.
5: Right,
4: they had two seasons of it, I believe. Very good.
5: And shout out to those arms of the franchise, but they don't hold a candle to D1 and D2, in my opinion.
6: It's D2. Come on.
5: You think it's D2?
4: It's D1 still for me.
5: See, I think I got to go D1. Adam Banks, the Hawks, the drama. Charlie, Gordon Bombay.
4: Oh, the best.
5: So good.
4: The best.
6: Yeah, but what about Wolf the Dentist?
5: I did love Julie the Cat.
4: Yeah.
6: Julie the Cat Gaffney, legend.
5: Uh-huh. Legend.
4: But, I mean, Miracle also is an all-time great hockey movie or show.
5: Yeah.
6: Yeah, it's like based on a real thing.
4: That means you haven't seen it. I saw the look. You haven't seen it.
5: I have definitely seen the clips of that speech.
4: You're so obvious.
7: But can you be like a great movie if it's based on like actual reality and like life things?
8: Yes.
6: Yeah.
8: There are so many. There are so many great movies based on something that actually happened.
7: I want some liberties to like my movies. You know,
8: they
7: what I mean?
8: Do. Every single movie based on a real story
4: right,
8: also takes many creative
4: very
8: liberties.
4: Careful to Cam's words there. It's based on. It's not here the exact circumstances from this story.
5: Yeah, I don't know if Rose and Jack were really on the Titanic.
4: See, I haven't seen that.
7: But you, Smalls...
6: The ship sinks.
7: Smalls, have you watched the Titanic?
5: What? Of course, no. Please.
4: You can't, of course.
5: What do you think I am?
4: You famously don't watch movies.
5: I owned the VHS.
8: How are we supposed to know that?
5: Because it's one of the greatest movies of all time.
7: No, Smalls has a tell. You have a tell.
5: What is it?
7: You only bring up movies that you've watched, so I should have known.
4: A lot of people bring up movies
5: that haven't watched. I was going to say, why would I bring up movies that I haven't watched?
4: You know what's a great movie is Mystery Alaska. Now, I haven't seen it.
7: There are a lot of people that do that.
8: Can we just focus in that Michelle just said, it's one of the greatest movies of all time. Of course, I've seen it. Would we like to go through a bunch of the other greatest movies of all time? I bet you've seen like two of them.
5: Throw one out to the table. Go ahead.
8: Silence of the Lambs.
5: Seen it.
6: Jaws.
5: Seen it.
8: The Godfather.
5: Seen all three.
8: Goodfellas.
5: Tied for first as my favorite movie of all time with Father of the Bride.
8: Right, you're on a roll here. Yes, of course, same lineage.
5: Yeah, I don't know if we'd put it in the same bucket, but I have seen it. I have seen it.
4: All right, I'd like to
5: accomplish... I've seen most of Annie's works.
4: In the next 5 minutes, I'd like to accomplish two things.
5: Okay.
4: If possible, I'm going to call my shots here. I'd like us to pick our World Series, and I'd like us to give some takes on the Monday Night Football game from last night. So here we go. Your World Series is who? Okay, my World Series would be the Dodgers over the Astros. I have them three-peating. And I have the Astros throwing everything into the chaos here. As an 81-81 team that everyone hates, I'm riding the idea that the Astros are going to go on some ridiculous run. Give me Dostros. Give me Dodgers over Astros.
5: Justin Love, Dostros, you have really started combining things, and I love it. I want Brewers-Yankees. Give me... Aaron Judge playing. Give me the Brewer. I want that pitching staff versus the Miz. And, a lot of people focus on him with the Brewers and that staff. Their bullpen is deep, too. They've been the most complete team in baseball. I would love to see that matchup in the World Series.
4: Is there a juicier, hypothetical, realistic storyline than the Yankees winning the World

0: Series without Aaron Judge.
1: Ooh.
2: A juicier hypothetical, but realistic, right? He's hurt.
1: Yeah,
2: he's not playing.
1: The Dodgers weighing it again is not it. It's not as juicy. It's expected, or at least on the table.
2: I think it is juicy. It would just be a turnoff for you, but I think the idea of three in a row.
1: No, but we're talking conversation, debate, things that can spawn from the results.
2: Well, they shut down the sport is basically what it would come down to.
1: But we all kind of anticipate that anyway, whether or not they win. But my goodness, if the Yankees win for the first time since 2009.
0: Which for them is eternity.
1: Eternity. And their best player, Aaron Judge, an historic player, maybe not an historic Yankee if he doesn't ever get it done, isn't part of the roster, is not contributing to that team. Ooh, that is juicy. I would hate to see that, though. I don't want that for him. I don't want it for them. I don't want it for baseball.
2: Yeah, I'm not rooting for that for him, but I am not rooting for them to win the World Series. As a Mets fan, obviously, I wouldn't root for the Yankees to win the World Series.
1: So who do you want to win, the Brewers?
2: The Dodgers.
1: Oh, gosh, here we go.
2: No, I think it's storyline-wise, I think it's a fascinating historical storyline because I like the idea of pitting the eras against each other. I like the idea of the dominance in sports. I believe they would be the first NL team to do it. AL teams, the Yankees have done it, obviously. The A's did it, and there's one other one that I'm missing off the top of my head. Anyway, so we've seen AL teams do it. Your team and the Cardinals have won the most World Series out of the National League, mm-hmm. but they'd never won three in a row.
1: No.
2: The Giants won three in 5 years, but
1: every
2: not three
1: year.
2: In a row, right? So the concept of the Dodgers winning three in a row to me is a fascinating dynastic storyline that I would be interested in, and the Ohtani career arc, which is just remarkable as is. So that's the juiciest one for me. You certainly have teams like the Brewers and the White Sox and these kind of teams that are not necessarily talked about on a day-by-day basis. I mean, I guess, by the way, White Sox Cubs, that's on the table as a hypothetical realistic storyline.
1: That'd be fun.
2: It's not like we're saying Mets-Yankees. Mets aren't in, right? Or Dodgers-Angels. You have the two Chicago teams in. Speaking of Chicago, they were amazing last night. We've been talking about it all show long. 27-7. Ben Johnson, that was... I don't know who looked better after last night. Case Keenum, after not playing for over 1,000 days, and QB3 leading a 27-7 victory over the Eagles, or Ben Johnson coaching QB3 to a 20-point win and making QB3, who has been very good in his career, not great, but very good, look better than the guy that I picked in Jalen Hurts to win the MVP this year. More of a bragging night, more of a resume night last night. Case Keenum or Ben Johnson?
1: Ben Johnson for sure.
2: Why?
1: Case Keenum was excellent last night. Absolutely superb. 3 touchdowns, no turnovers. He was great. And I don't want to take that away from him, especially QB3 coming into that sort of an environment versus an Eagles team that had won their first 2 games. Not an easy spot for him to be in, and he executed it seemingly to perfection. However, it's Ben Johnson that persuaded him to come out of retirement because he wanted him to be a part of that quarterback room. It's Ben Johnson who schemed it up for him to be able to execute the way that he did. It's Ben Johnson that has constructed so much of what we've seen from the Chicago Bears team, specifically that offense. And we are getting to a point where even though Caleb is excellent when he's out there and this Bears team is surprising and delighting in a lot of ways for Chicago fans, that all roads are leading back to Ben Johnson. That if the Bears do eventually get it done and win a Super Bowl, yes, it's going to be that they finally got the quarterback in Caleb Williams, but it's the guy who unlocked the best out of him and who knew how to put together a championship team in Ben Johnson that's going to be the folk hero and get a lot of the credit.
2: Flip side, quickly. Who left that game last night feeling worse about what happened? Jalen Hurts or Nick Sirianni?
1: Nick Sirianni, because he's the head coach, so he's responsible for all facets of the team. The defense also was not great last night.
2: That defense got destroyed.
1: It wasn't just the Jalen Hurts timeout tent situation. It wasn't just that the offense completely fell apart in the second half. It's the defense, too. So it's definitely Nick Sirianni because he's the CEO of that football team.
2: Just a couple of quick notes also back to the baseball for a second. I think there's a good chance in our next segment we are going to find out if Aaron Judge is on the Yankees postseason roster. The deadline is 10 a.m. Eastern time. Let's hope they do that by the time that we get off of the air.
1: Come on, Yankees.
2: Plus, ESPN experts have raised Brewers heavy favorites to get to the World Series. Certainly deserve it based on what they did this season, right? I mean, those are your 2-1 seeds in each league, Rays in the AL and Brewers obviously in the NL. At the same time, from a buzz perspective,
3: yeah,
2: veto what? You're vetoing a preemptive World Series that doesn't
1: exist.
2: He's
1: saying that the Rays don't have any sizzle.
3: The Rays and Brewers, come on, What are we talking about?
2: The Miz pitching multiple games in a World Series.
3: Yeah, pass.
2: 105.5, The Miz. Just saying. 105 miles per hour. Pretty damn good. Well, you know what? If you want to support your team in the postseason, you want to get those brand new caps, Lids is your place to go, Smallsy.
1: It certainly is, Evan, because fall sports are here. 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
11: 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No big deal. Media days yesterday, you referenced it in the NBA. J.J. Redick, first training camp, first Lakers season without LeBron James. So obviously, what is he going to do? He's going to try to get to know his players better and really, you know, introduce himself. So we told a story yesterday on Spectrum Sportsnet in L.A. about inviting one of the new players, Quentin Grimes, over to his house. That's so nice of him. But here's what happened.
12: So he brings his friend to Sag Harbor. And I'm very detail-oriented. So, you know, I provide him with the address of my guest house. It's a very specific address, like as all our addresses are, right? Yeah. There's no like wiggle room on that. It's on a street and there's a number. Pretty simple, right? So I give him the thing and I tell him, you know, where the key is to get in. I said, when you walk in, you know, there's a first, you know, floor bedroom, there's a second floor, second bedroom, you know, make yourself at home. There's a gym down in the basement, everything you need, right? Very clear.
13: Yeah.
12: So I get back from golf that morning to go over to the gym with him, you know, pick him up, and there's no one in my guest house. But he has told me that he has arrived, and they're in the guest house. So I'm looking all over for him, can't find him, can't find an extra car. I go on his Instagram, and he's posted a picture from another house in my neighborhood of the pool, you know, with the hashtag Hampton's Life or something like that. So I tell, where the F are you, dude? They had gone into one of my neighbor's homes and gone into their guest house.
13: So he found the key for that?
12: I don't know. That must have been unlocked.
11: Awesome. You know, what did you say in my ear as that happened?
14: You know where that is, right, Ev?
11: I have been in the Hamptons with J.J. Redick, actually.
14: And that Smalls, is true. And Smalls, you go out east, right?
11: Like, no, I've been...
15: I'm not in Sag Harbor with the coach of the Lakers like Evan.
11: I was at a Killers concert in the Hamptons. My wife was on one side of me. I look over and I'm like, oh, That's J.J. Redick standing next to me, same concert.
1: What was he singing along?
11: I said the Killers.
15: No, but I mean, was it like a big venue?
11: Huge for the 100 people that were there.
15: Oh, like a very private, exclusive 100-person venue to watch the Killers?
11: You mean like when you asked me to see if I could get that for you this summer with John Mayer? Same thing?
15: With I guess who wasn't there.
11: Our partners at SiriusXM, yeah.
15: I guess who wasn't there? Me. Guess who was there? You.
11: Yeah, but you were probably at guest houses in the Hamptons this summer.
15: Top of the bougie rankings, Evan Cohen, definitively.
11: No. Wait till you see Canty on First Take today. Wait till you see his outfit. All right. Has that ever happened to you? Like, I've gone to the wrong house, rang the doorbell incorrectly, whatever.
15: No.
11: Not, like, inside, like, oh, I'm here.
15: I have never kicked my feet up in someone's home that I thought it was theirs and it was the neighbor's, no.
11: That's wild. Wild.
15: What do you do, real quick, if you're Quentin Grimes in that moment? JJ says, where are you? You're not in the right house. If no one is there and no one has seen you, do you write a note? Do you just leave and hope security cameras didn't catch it? Like, what do you do in that moment?
11: I think you hope and pray that JJ Redick knows the person, and the move is sit still, call JJ, JJ calls the neighbor, then you leave in a clean way. Like, that's, but is it possible you don't know your neighbors? Of course. Neighbors, I mean, in the Hamptons are not on top of each other. Correct. There's acres in between.
9: He said he could tell by the picture of the pool, so I'm guessing he knows who the person is.
15: Yeah, but you could see.
11: Whoa, we have some news.
15: Oh, gosh. Yankees? What is it?
11: Jack Curry, Yes Network. Aaron Judge will not be on the Yankees wildcard roster. Aaron Judge, not
15: what?
11: On the Yankees wildcard roster.
15: We go live to Nuno.
11: I think he's dead.
15: Nuno, can you believe this?
14: This is just, I need to hear from Aaron Judge being like, hey, after conversations with the medical staff, it was best that we didn't do this. Like, he's going to have to backtrack because if not, I'm still going to believe that the Yankees did this to give themselves an out if and when they get bounced.
11: That is such a crazy theory, but I guess Yankee fans are taking it.
15: I've been doing a lot of convincing. He was taking BP. He took live at-bats yesterday. I thought for sure he was going to be on the roster. I, for one, am stunned based on his commentary publicly.
11: Sometimes with hard decisions and hard conversations, many people, I've done it in my life as well, look for, like, how do I just kick it down the line a little bit? How do I, like, delay this and, like, kind of work up to this and see if it can just work it out itself? That's what I thought they were going to do by just putting him on the active roster and not playing him.
15: Just let him be a part of it.
11: Like, it's so obvious. Game three, it's, you know, 1-1, pinch hitter, here comes Aaron Judge. Just even if it's, like, to get him walked and have a pinch runner in that spot. I just thought they would kick the decision down the line. And I did not expect him to play tonight because of the injury, but I did expect him to be on the active roster. Just looking if there's any, do you see anything else, guys, on this?

0: I just see from Jack Curry, Yes Network, who's extremely credible. Obviously, works for the Yankees television network.
1: And I know
0: he's been a longtime reporter.
1: We've talked a lot, too, about calves leading to Achilles injuries, and you certainly want to make sure that you're not putting him in a potentially disastrous position if you're the Yankees.
0: Yeah, but if he's asking you to do
1: that's
0: that,
1: what
0: it's
1: I
0: different.
1: Am
0: you're
1: getting
0: not forcing
1: at.
0: Him.
1: He said, I've been doing a lot of convincing, and I feel good.
0: Yeah.
1: Oh, man.
0: I mean, I think that's in many ways, people could say what they want, but it's in many ways why Kevin Durant and his team do not hate Bob Myers. They love Bob Myers.
2: Now I want them to win the World Series.
0: But wait, just one thing on that. In 2019, when KD got hurt, yeah. Everybody's like, oh, how did the Warriors put him out there? Because he wanted to be. He wants to win a championship. He's a competitor. They didn't force him.
1: Sure.
0: Right? Yeah, I'm seeing. Jack Curry, he's not on the roster. Aaron Judge, not on the roster. They had 5 minutes to make this decision. I guess those 5 minutes weren't going to change anything, but boy, this is juicy. Now Pat's rooting for the Yankees, and he's a Phillies fan. Just because you want the storyline of winning the World Series without Judge.
2: Correct.
0: But remember, he's not on the wild card roster. The roster's reset after the round, so you can change the roster. So he's not on the initial one, is what happened. Now, there may not be another round.
1: That's right.
0: Wow.
1: Dang.
0: We're on to Wednesday. Golic's up next. We're on Sportsmanlike.
3: 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This is Donna and Cap Morning Show on a feel-good Tuesday, a live imaging Tuesday. Give me my quack quack, Jorge. Give me my quack quack. There we go. Sedano's in studio. So is Cappy. And we relive Monday Night Football. I tell you this, that didn't go well for the Rams because those Eagles are going to be mad next week. We'll talk about that. Plus Dodgers baseball, Lakers media day yesterday. God, I hate media day. And so much more. The Sedano and Cap Morning Show begins 4 minutes right now on ESPN LA.
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0: Chicago, first and 10. Six to play in the third. Receiver in motion. The snap. It'll drop back five. Line drive up the middle. Caught 25. Wide open is Raymond. 20 angle. He throws right lane. 10. 5. Touchdown, Chicago. 41-yard touchdown. Catch and run. And the Bears have gone up 19-7 in the third.
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2: George Sedano. Scott Kaplan.
0: Keenan breaks huddle. Lining up at the one. Third down and goal. Under center with Swift the back. Three tight ends. He'll get the snap. Quarterback sneak. Diving. Touchdown. Keenum. And the Bears have gone up 26-7. 7:19 in the fourth. What a drive. After the interception by linebacker T.J. Edwards.
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15: Right now.
14: Monstrous. Monstrous.
4: Beto, I don't want to eat that.
7: We did it, Dad. 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
16: You were riding high on the stinger last time.
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7: So, right. That's right. Of course we were.
12: So mongrels.

0: 7:02 in 10 seconds. The Sedano and Cat Morning Show begins on this Tuesday, a live imaging Tuesday presented by Providence, the 29th of September, 2026. And what an extravaganza it is when Sedano and Cappy are in studio pressing the flesh.
1: Oh, yeah.
0: Sedano kind of going with the soft texture hair, kind of like Bergie. Not quite poof, but a little softer than usual.
1: Yeah, I don't think there's as much product in it today.
2: No product.
1: Yeah, that's like get out of bed hair.
2: Pretty much.
1: Yeah.
0: You just rolled out?
2: Yep.
1: Yeah. I mean, if you have the ability to roll out of bed have to do anything with your hair, that's good.
0: Do you think, like, did you make any attire changes? Or you, like...
2: No, yeah, I changed clothes.
0: Fresh undies
1: or no? You didn't sleep in that last night?
2: No.
1: Oh, okay.
0: Fresh undies?
2: I just slept in my chonies.
0: Oh, and so you rolled in on those.
1: Really?
2: Yeah.
0: So we got the overnight chonies.
2: Well, but I got to... I mean, I took a shower before bed.
0: Oh, all right.
1: So wait a minute.
2: That's part of my routine.
0: You know, so you'd probably...
2: Shower before bed.
0: See,
2: It just relaxes you.
1: I'm a morning shower.
0: Yeah, guy. Same here. Yeah. But I would love to shower both, but sometimes I'm too tired.
2: Yeah. I don't have time if I have to be here.
1: Oh, really?
2: Yeah.
1: Why? What time did you wake up?
2: Like 5:40.
1: Okay. Take a shower.
2: Out of the house by like 6:05.
1: Oh, really?
0: Yeah. What's happening in those 25 minutes?
1: Good question.
2: So I'm getting up. I'm having a warm glass of water.
0: Mm-hmm. Oh, for the pipes.
2: Yeah. And just the rehydration.
0: Yeah. Mm-hmm. Alan Sliwa was big on that.
2: Yeah. Rehydration.
0: Mm-hmm. Not at Lakers Media Day yesterday, by the way.
1: No. No sleep.
0: No sleep.
1: No sleep appearance.
2: Kind of tweaked something in my left side of my back at flag football practice yesterday. So I put some ice for a little bit.
0: Oh. Fresh ice or is that an ice pack?
1: You're playing flag football now?
2: Ice pack.
1: You play flag football?
2: No, my kid.
1: Oh, fine.
0: It's an ice pack.
2: Yeah, it's like one of those.
1: Yeah. But maybe he's trying out for the Olympics.
2: It's like one of those Olympics gel are coming. Packs.
0: Do you cover that in a paper towel or you go fresh right to the skin?
2: No, not to the skin. I have like the shirt and the jacket on.
0: Oh, nice. All right.
2: You know, under it.
1: No, I go right to the skin.
2: And then, that's bad for you.
0: First in the morning?
1: Right to the skin.
2: So, and then that's it. Just got dressed and came over.
1: All right. Well, hey, it's good to have you in studio. I'll tell you that right now. It's funny you say about flag football. Because I was thinking that maybe, you know, you tweak something. Maybe you're playing flag football. Because, again,
2: the Olympics
1: are humming in 28. Maybe you decide you want to play flag football.
2: Yeah, maybe.
1: In the Olympics.
2: Yeah. I don't think I've got the time for it anymore.
1: Oh, you don't have the time.
2: Yeah.
1: You got the game.
2: No, I don't have the game either.
1: The speed. Yeah.
2: But definitely the time. I don't even have the time, let alone the game.
1: Let me tell you what I did last night.
2: What'd you do? Did you eat a giant sub?
1: I did not.
2: Yeah.
1: I did not. I thought about it.
2: Yeah.
1: I thought about it.
2: But you thought it was sad,
1: You know what? It was sad. And the other part of it is that don't forget. Think about it like this. Remember what I tell you? That if I'm by myself in the East Central.
2: Yeah.
1: And I have the suite. Mm-hmm. Then you have the room that has the couch and the TV. And

0: And you have the bedroom with the TV.
1: Right.
0: If you're eating a Jersey Mike's giant sub in the bedroom,
1: yeah,
0: that's pathetic and sad.
1: Oh.
0: If you have a suite, you can sit on a couch,
1: yeah,
0: that's okay.
2: Is that kind of my like my rule of like dark chocolate and milk chocolate,
0: right,
2: as
0: like
2: an
0: for
2: adult?
0: Children, right,
1: yes.
0: Exactly, right.
1: Right.
0: Milk, yeah, chocolate's for kids.
1: Yes.
0: No. Now, on the other hand, remember this. A lot of times when I drive from downtown L.A. to south L.A., remember I tell you my guilty pleasure, mm-hmm, is, you guys know what I'm talking about?
3: Jimmy John's,
0: right.
1: Yeah.
0: I go to Jimmy John's, get the large.
2: Right, because it's easier to eat in the
3: By
2: car.
3: By the way,
2: right,
3: you know the sandwich Travis told me last week to try, and I did?
0: What?
3: The porker.
0: At Jimmy John's?
3: Yeah, Jimmy John's.
0: Really?
3: It's like ham and bacon. So I tried a porker.
0: Oh, wow. You did you?
3: But you had to turn out the lights, though.
0: Okay. Figured. But I couldn't go from a large, a giant Jersey Mike's last night.
1: Yeah.
0: Into a large Jimmy John's for the road trip today.
1: Sure, yeah.
0: Couldn't do that back, right, to back.
2: Yeah, you can't go back to Jimmy.
0: No.
1: Yeah.
0: No.
2: Double Jimmy.
0: No, so I tried to eat clean a little bit last night.
3: And I flaked on him. At 6:30, I said, I'm not hanging out. I'm not doing anything. I'm going to bed.
0: I knew he wasn't going to be...
2: Well, but you wanted to watch the game anyway.
0: Not only that, but I also wanted to exercise. So I had gotten about an hour and a half of treadmill time already, yeah, on my own.
1: Right.
0: And then I was deep into this game because you got to understand something. You and I started talking about
2: Case
0: this yesterday.
2: Case Keenum is a perfect radio Rinaldi.
0: Case Keenum, I love stories like this.
2: Yes.
0: You're 38 years old.
2: I mean, I was
0: old,
2: sitting there going, like, Case Keenum, no, starting in 3 years.
0: I know, but you see, you're 38 years old.
2: You know when he got me?
0: Tell me.
2: The post game.
0: Scott Van Pelt interview, yeah, with his, yeah, daughter.
2: It was unbelievable.
0: So cute.
2: Yeah.
0: Oh, my God, that was, yeah, so cute.
2: Yeah.
0: And I thought to myself, you know, if my daughter was however, I don't know,
2: she's
0: 3, 4
2: like
0: years
2: five,
0: old. Yeah, whatever,
2: yeah,
0: she was.
2: Yeah.
0: Like, and she was sitting on my lap. First of all, so well behaved.
2: Yeah.
0: You know?
2: Incredibly well behaved.
0: It's like when you compliment somebody in a restaurant, like, hey, your dog is so well behaved.
1: Yeah.
0: Like, the little kid last night.
1: Yeah.
0: She wasn't squirming around. She wasn't talking.
2: She was just looking at the camera,
0: right,
2: smiling.
0: Right. And, hey, are you ready to celebrate? Yes.
1: Yeah.
0: Are you proud of daddy? Yes.
1: Yeah.
0: Like she just kept coming back to the microphone. Yes. Right? And so I love Case
3: Keenum. Do that again.
0: Yeah, she goes, like, hey, are you proud of your dad tonight? Yes. Like she would be staring like this way.
2: She was staring right down the barrel of the camera.
0: Right.
2: She's ready for,
0: right,
2: TV.
0: And then she would look at the microphone and answer into the microphone.
1: Yeah.
0: Hey, wasn't it exciting to see your dad play tonight? Yes. Like, that's what she would do. It was awesome. So, Case Keenum, come on, man. 38 years old.
1: I know.
0: When you think about Case Keenum, here's what I think. I can remember Case Keenum being the starting quarterback for the Rams.
2: Oh, dude, I can remember Case Keenum breaking the all-time passing record in college.
0: Oh, 19,000-plus yards at Houston.
2: Right, he broke Timmy Chang's record at the time.
0: Oh, right.
3: Shouts out.
0: Yeah, and Case Keenum started... You'll have to fact check me on this, but I'm almost sure.
2: Right. He's now second on that list. Case Keenum in college.
0: Okay.
2: Dylan Gabriel passed him a couple years ago.
0: Oh,
3: Travis,
0: is that right?
3: Travis and I were in Houston when he was playing, and he was a god in Houston, Texas.
0: Really?
3: Because we were the station of the Cougars.
0: Yeah.
3: And oh my God, Case Keenum was a god.
0: Because you think like in history of college football, and by the way, not that I'm like some Houston expert, but I think of Andre Ware.
2: Yeah, Heisman Trophy,
0: right,
2: winner. Yeah.
0: And then Case Keenum in,
2: sure,
0: Houston. And these,
2: no
0: guys,
2: question,
0: put up massive numbers.
1: Yeah.
0: But the first game that Case Keenum, the first game the Rams played when they moved back to L.A., you'll have to fact check me, but they were playing at the 49ers in San Francisco. Jared Goff was the first overall pick. He wasn't going to start. And Jeff Fisher was obviously still the head,
2: right,
0: coach.
2: First game, it was here against Seattle.
0: Was it?
2: At least here. I don't know if it was maybe they played the Niners on the road first.
3: I think the opening to,
0: yeah,
3: the season was the Niners,
0: yeah,
3: I think. Okay.
0: So the Niners. So I'm doing the broadcast of the game, right?
1: Right.
0: I'm on the field before the game, and I'm talking to Les Snead. I go, you got to explain to me Case Keenum, because with the college career that he had, how could he not have been first-round draft choice material? How could he not have even been,
2: size,
0: drafted, right?
2: Measurables.
0: And that's just it. And Les Snead says to me that night, he goes, if he's 6'4", he's the number one overall pick. Like, and maybe that's a bit of an exaggeration, but the point is that when you have that sort of decorated collegiate career.
2: You exaggerating, huh?
3: Maybe. Do the yes again.
0: Yes. Right. Yes. So, but to now, all these years later, when you think about Case Keenum, so he's with the Rams.
1: Yeah.
0: Then what is
2: he's
0: the
2: bouncing
0: one,
2: around,
0: what,
2: yeah,
0: one career, can you guys think of the one career highlight that everybody in football history would know with Case Keenum? One career highlight. There's only one. I think they called it the Miracle in Minneapolis or the Minneapolis Miracle, something,
2: oh,
0: like that.
2: Oh, yeah, yeah, yeah,
0: the,
2: yeah,
0: throw to Stephon Diggs,
2: yeah,
0: in the playoffs, where Diggs catches the ball and then takes off for the score. Keenum's the quarterback in that play. I couldn't even tell you who they were playing.
2: Yeah.
0: But the thing is that now you're 38. Now you're a dad. You know, you're a third-string quarterback. You're really a mentor and a coach because you're third. You're not,
2: yeah,
0: third-string quarterback, George, is for a kid who's fresh out of college, who's a developmental project.
2: Right.
0: You don't have a 38-year-old guy unless the guy's coaching.
2: Right.
0: And for him to go out there last night.
2: Yeah.
0: And Caleb Williams is a spectacular athlete, so he can do a lot of things, quote unquote, off platform.
2: Mm-hmm.
0: But Case Keenum just needs to run the offense.
3: And it was the Saints. Should we play the audio of the Minneapolis Miracle?
0: Oh, go for it, yeah.
1: Keenum's going to try to work the ball on the boundary. Keenum steps into it. Pass is caught. Diggs! Sideline! Touchdown! Unbelievable! Vikings win it!
3: Yeah. It's 8 years ago.
0: Wow, I know. And the guy hasn't played. You know, you were impressed with Aaron Donald, who hadn't played in 900-some-odd days. This guy's playing quarterback in the NFL against the vaunted Philadelphia defense, and he hasn't played football in 1,000 days.
2: Yeah.
0: It's an incredible story, and he was, I don't know if he can duplicate it.
2: He was good.
0: But he was really, really good.
2: He was good.
0: And I was glad that they came out last night in Chicago and started throwing the ball from the beginning, because I'm like, that's what Case Keenum is. If you're going to protect him and just try and run the ball all night and go, we have no confidence in you, you're kind of screwed. But if you let Case Keenum go out there and do what he's always done in his career, all I can say after that is, golly. Because when his post-game press, when he was sitting there with Scott Van Pelt, how many times did he say, golly?
2: A lot. By the way, he wasn't even on a roster the last 2 years.
0: Oh, he wasn't with the Bears as their third-string quarterback? Like, last year? I thought he signed last year.
2: It shows here that he did, yeah. It was 24, he wasn't even on a roster.
0: Okay.
2: And then, I guess, 25, maybe he signed late.
0: Yeah, yeah.
2: Yeah.
0: But he said golly like 35 times.
4: Golly.
0: And I just loved it, because it just seemed so, like, real and authentic, and he just seemed like such a sweetheart of a guy. Golly.
4: Yeah. Golly.
0: Who is it? Who was it in TV history that used to say golly? Was it,
2: I don't know.
0: No, come on. It was a black and white show. It was Gomer Pyle. Does that sound like a show that is?
3: Yeah, Gomer Pyle, US MC, maybe.
0: Was it? Did he always used to say things like,
3: golly? He did say golly, I think.
4: Golly.
0: Golly.
2: Yeah.
0: Golly's great. Mm. I'm going to start saying that.
2: It doesn't work for you, I don't
0: golly.
2: Think.
0: Golly.
4: Golly.
0: How about this? Yes. Yes. Does that work for me?
2: That works for you, yes.
0: Yes.
2: It does. The eyes when you're saying is what gets me.
0: She was so cute.
2: She was adorable.
0: She was.
2: Yeah.
3: Shazam.
0: Shazam.
3: Shazam was the bigger thing. Oh, no, there's a golly.
2: No, there's a golly in there. See? Yeah, you're right, Captain.
0: Yeah, Gomer Pyle.
2: So this is bad for the Rams, though.
0: Is it?
2: I mean, the Eagles get embarrassed on Monday Night Football by a guy who hasn't played in almost 3 years, and now the Rams go over there. Unless you're saying the Eagles have warts that can be, you know, that the Rams could take advantage of.
0: The most brilliant play of the entire game by the Eagles was the tush-push that no one knew was going to happen at the goal line with 1 second remaining in the first half, which I, by the way, did not think they even got off.
2: Right.
0: I actually thought they did not get the playoff. But it was such a brilliant play to have a receiver go down around the one-yard line with seven, six, five. Hurry up. Do I spike the ball? No. I'm just going to jump into the end zone. That was a brilliant play by Jalen
4: Hurts. Tush-push.
0: But honestly, the Eagles, for a team that is expected to be a Super Bowl contender, they looked terrible last night on both sides of the ball. And so when we say it's bad news for the Rams, like the Rams are in trouble, the Eagles are going to be mad, maybe the Eagles aren't very good. And the Rams at 1-2 who don't look very good, Matthew Stafford should tear them up considering what Case Keenum did last night.
2: Yeah, but you're coming off of that embarrassing loss. You know they're going to be really focused. I think part of what happened yesterday is also kind of like, that was a trap game in a lot of ways for the Eagles, where you're playing against Case Keenum. Like, this guy hasn't taken a snap in 3 years. We're going to kick this guy's ass. You know what I mean? We got the Rams next week. Like, we can really bury them. And you're just kind of not even there. Like, you think you're going to win, right? Like, and the NFL just doesn't allow for that. Like, the NFL does not allow you to take a breath against anyone.
0: Well, I think evidence of that is when you're up 16-0 at half, and you come out in the second half against a team that couldn't move the ball at all offensively,
2: right,
0: and you get smoked in the second half.
2: Yeah.
0: And listen, by the way.
2: But at least they got smoked in the second half by a team who went to the AFC title game.
0: Yeah, but look at where the Bears were last
2: year.
0: Right,
2: but again, Bo Nix was actually playing, not Jared Stidham. Like, you know what I mean? Like, that's a little different.
0: No,
2: This is like if Jared Stidham, forget about Jared Stidham, like, I don't know. Like, it's like if, I don't know,
0: what do you need?
2: Broncos, like, backup quarterback who played
3: Brock
2: there.
3: Brock Osweiler.
0: Oh, that was going to be my guy. Brock Osweiler.
2: Brock Osweiler, excellent college football
0: analyst.
2: Yes, very good.
0: Very good.
2: Right. if Brock Osweiler came out of

0: retirement, out of the booth and in retirement.
1: How about this one for you? How about if Tommy Maddox was playing?
0: Oh, Tommy Maddox.
2: UCLA Bruin. I love that guy.
1: Tommy Maddox was playing last night.
0: Right, it's just weird. It's just like you think you've got that one. Like,
1: yeah, but okay, look.
0: But I get it. So now this week, they're focused and locked in. I actually think it's a bad deal for the Rams right now.
1: If you're Philadelphia and you're on Monday Night Football and you're playing against a backup quarterback on the road, you should not take a deep breath and go, oh, we got this game. We're going to smoke these fools. Didn't happen.
0: I
1: think the Rams, I can't believe I'm going to say this on Tuesday, for as little success, in fact, zero success that the Rams have had against the Eagles in the last three games that I can remember, all of a sudden I love the Rams this Sunday against the Eagles.
0: Okay.
1: Love them.
3: Is that your five?
1: I don't know yet. What's the line?
3: I don't know yet.
1: Looking it up.
0: What does Dato Data say?
1: I don't know.
3: What does
1: either.
3: Dato when he joins us Thursday? Fire. Craig Dato. God, on fire?
1: On fire.
3: Really?
1: Another three-star pick this weekend. Loaded up on it.
2: Rams are minus -3.
1: Ooh. On the road?
2: Yeah. Eesh. At a 10 o'clock game.
3: Eesh. I'll take the Bears. That's my five. It's 7:16 in the morning.
2: They're playing the Eagles.
1: Yeah.
3: You know, oh, that's right. I'll still take the Bears. That's my five.
1: Okay.
3: You know what you could have done? 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
1: You know that last night when Nick Sirianni has to bring in Andy Dalton, the Red Rifle, and he has to bring him into the game, and you're saying to yourself, okay, so wait, Nick, here's the thing. You have a backup quarterback who has to go in because your starting quarterback is in the blue tent getting examined for a concussion. And you got this guy, number 26, Saquon Barkley, who's chewing these dudes up. And you're going to throw the ball in the condensed area of the goal line with a backup quarterback who didn't even have his shoulder pads strapped because he didn't think he'd play. That was a terrible coaching decision by Nick Sirianni. Oh, by the way, don't forget. Remember, that series, they started on the 1 yard line because Chicago, rather than taking the points and going up by two scores, decided we're going to go for it and try and bury these guys. They don't get in. So then Philly drives 99 yards and Andy Dalton throws a pick in the end zone. What a terrible coaching decision by Nick Sirianni.
2: I love Jalen Hurts on the sideline coming out of the blue tent mad.
1: Yes.
2: Screaming.
1: Oh, yeah. And I love how people slow these things down and we read everybody's lips now. You know, like, did anybody see Aaron Rodgers? He throws a pass to a guy this weekend. Guy drops the ball, right? And, like, he's Quentin Johnston from the Chargers. Just drops a ball. Like, first-round talent just drops the ball right in his hands. And Aaron Rodgers goes, this guy sucks blank. And
3: what do you think the blank was?
1: Well, I know what it was. But it just didn't. I thought if I said sucks and then the word afterwards,
0: we got
1: it wouldn't sound good. Yeah. And we're just reading everybody's lips, which is awesome. You know, to see Jalen Hurts going, give me my freaking helmet. Get me back in this game. Terrible decision by Nick Sirianni. So I am, I'm going to say right now, Tuesday, I'm taking the Rams over the Eagles. I don't love the line, but I'm taking the Rams to win the game.
0: Cool. I need more information.
1: You do you?
0: Yeah, why not?
2: It may change. That minus -3 may change by the time we get to Thursday.
1: God, it'd be great to have Puka back. That would be helpful.
3: You know? Yeah, I don't think he's coming back, bro.
1: See that? You don't think he's coming back for this week, or you don't think
3: he's coming back this week.
1: Yeah. See, there's a problem with the Rams is, and I keep thinking about this, you know, the Rams are 1-2, but the Rams aren't the Rams yet. You know, like, there's Matthew Stafford, okay, and listen, Devontae Adams has been outstanding. I mean, just terrific. Running backs have been good, tight ends have been good, but there's no Puka. That's a big loss on offense. And again, I keep bringing up, there is no Jared Verse. But you traded Jared Verse to get Myles Garrett. There is no Myles Garrett, so you have neither guy.
3: But Berge and I were looking deep into defensive rankings on the PFF last night.
2: We were. We absolutely were.
3: We were in a private meeting with the door closed just reading about defenses.
2: Going right into PFF. And Jared Verse this year has like a 59 PFF ranking.
1: Is that good?
2: No, that's
3: not great.
2: No.
1: What does Myles Garrett have?
2: I didn't look at Myles Garrett.
1: See, I'd rather take Jared versus 59 versus Myles Garrett 0.
2: But something that producer Emily brought up yesterday, just thinking about it, doesn't know whether or not he is or not. But she was thinking about, is Puka holding in?
1: That intimates that Puka is not hurt.
2: So could he possibly be playing, but he's deciding not to because he wants to get paid? He's going to be a free agent.
1: Or
2: because,
1: do you protect yourself and say, hey, I'm not
0: 100%. Yes, I think that's more of what he's doing.
1: I'm not 100%. I'm 85% and I could play. But
3: I'm 60%, 85%.
1: Right, 60% you don't play. But 85% you probably could play. But at 85%, I don't want to get hurt worse this year and then maybe then
2: screw myself over
1: not get
2: for
1: paid.
2: Next year.
1: Yeah. Right.
0: Correct. That's, especially with, you know, the other, you know, issues that he had, you know, in the offseason.
1: Right. There's nothing wrong with that, like, theory or that question mark.
2: Right.
1: You know, listen.
2: I thought it was interesting, whether it was it's real or not. I just thought it was interesting.
1: I mean, it's like yesterday I said about Myles Garrett. Look, you know, guy shows up in town. Everybody's excited. I mean, the Rams paraded him around town to show him off. He's this new toy. And everybody was so excited. And the guy's been hurt the entire time. And I said, well, does he want to be a Super Bowl champion or does he want to be a movie star? Because he's already accomplishing the make money off the field part. But he's got to get on the field and be the player that he was. That's why the Rams got him. So, I don't think there's anything wrong with throwing out questions about guys. I mean, my question to Myles Garrett is, bro, why did you not get your knee fixed when you knew something was wrong? And I would also say the same thing to the Rams. Guy never practiced, not one time during training camp. Why did you guys get this thing fixed? Golly! Golly!
3: By the way, it's Tuesday, which means on the Live Imaging Tuesday, I get in the YouTube chat.
1: Yeah.
3: Oh, all day long.
1: You're in, huh?
3: And that's Cesar Zamora.
1: Yeah.
3: Or Zamora.
1: Mm-hmm.
3: Yeah, the Raiders fan. It's like, Morales, where's your Rams gear, man? Embarrassed to wear it? No, dude, it's Tuesday. I got to do laundry one of these days. Come on, Jack.
1: I know, you've shown off all of your Rams gear.
3: Yeah, we got to wash it. I'll be back in it tomorrow.
1: All right.
3: I'll even wear the Rams underoos. 7:21 on a Tuesday morning. By the way, Evan Cohen will join us at 8:05. Plus, it's Travis Tuesday. Travis will be here. In the digital... Oh, Sedano's holding the... I'm going to come in there.
0: The nude white oak. Not to be compared to the tickly walnut.
1: Okay.
0: But nude white oak's pretty good.
1: It's pretty nice.
0: Look how nice that is.
1: Oh, you guys are going to bang your wood together? Woods. Bang, bang, bang, bang, bang.
0: There you go.
1: There's only three bangs.
0: Hernandez Wholesale Flooring, Jack. Listen, fall is here, all right? Weather's going to start cooling down, and what's going to happen is this.
1: Tell me.
0: You're going to spend way more time inside your house.
1: Mm-hmm.
0: Okay, so before you know it, the holidays will be here, which means your family's coming over. 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Gonna get a lot of rain because of El Nino in this winter.
3: That means the boy.
0: You don't want. It does mean the boy.
1: Hey, nice job. You're gonna almost say dice el boy in español.
0: El Nino.
1: See,
0: see. 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
3: Thank you, Sedano. 7:23. Lance the Legend in the YouTube chat says, I got to find out if Wild Fork sells Ram meat. See, that's not nice. They only lost two games. That's not nice.
0: Man, Raider fans really cocky all of a sudden.
3: Yeah.
1: Hey, rightly so. Do it while you can.
3: But hey, Walrus, our friend Walrus in Encino in the YouTube chat, got to walk barefoot on that tickly walnut.
1: Yeah. Oh, really?
0: Or the nude white oak.
1: Yeah. Both of them sound great.
3: Coming up next in 3 minutes, Berge will get out his organ. Speaking of tickly walnut. And we'll talk Dodgers baseball next.
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8: 7:27 on a Tuesday morning. A live imaging Tuesday presented by Providence. Well, let me tell you this. Football Sunday hits Wild Ford, Costa Mesa, October 11th. 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
9: Oh.
8: Yeah, that's right. I'm getting them on appearances now. You knew I would move slowly, but I'd get what I want.
9: Wow.
8: On this day, in 1979, The Police scored.
9: It's a great song.
8: Their first number one hit in the UK with Message in a Bottle.
9: You know, I saw The Police once when they had their tour, I want to say like mid-2000s.
10: Mm-hmm.
9: 07 sounds right. I was in Chicago. And I wanted to go to Wrigley to watch a baseball game. And then I realized, oh, the Cubs are out of town.
10: Mm-hmm.
9: So I looked, and this was, so it was like 06, 07. That sounds right. 07, probably.
10: 6-7.
9: Uh-huh. And I looked on StubHub. I'm like, what's at Wrigley this weekend? And The Police were playing. I'm like, oh. And I got floor seats for $150.
10: Wow.
9: Bucks.
10: Nice.
9: And you know who was sitting next to me?
10: Tell me.
9: Sexy Rexy Grossman.
10: No way.
9: He was the quarterback of the Bears at the time.
10: Oh, wow. That's
9: he
10: great.
9: Was hammered.
10: Yeah?
9: Him and his buddies.
10: He was hammered.
9: They were hammered. They were having a great time.
10: That's
9: but
10: hilarious.
9: Unbelievable venue to watch a concert. First of all, Wrigley's cool in general. But for a concert, it's even better because if you've been, you've been?
10: No, never been.
9: So the buildings around the stadium that overlook the stadium,
10: yeah.
9: They have, I mean, people can see stuff yeah. from those buildings. Mm-hmm. But they also have bleachers on the roof
10: yeah.
9: of these buildings. So not only do you have the stadium part of it, but you have like the actual neighborhood participating in the concert.
10: Oh, watching the concert. I've never been to a game in Wrigley Field. I've never been to a concert.
9: I mean, you know a guy.
10: I do, but I know Wrigleyville. I've been there.
9: Yeah.
10: But kind of the same thing. I showed up and I'm like, guys, too bad.
9: Well, now you
10: no
9: know
10: game.
9: The guy.
10: The guy.
9: Yeah.
10: Is the guy.
9: The Boogly Boogly.
10: Oh, that's the right guy to know.
9: Yeah.
10: Yeah, he's the voice.
9: I mean, I was there in the summer. We went into the booth, got us good seats.
10: Should my kids have all been to Wrigley Field? Like they've all been to a game.
9: This I can't believe
10: in,
9: you haven't.
10: No, this.
9: If you're a baseball fan, it's like a must bucket list kind of thing.
10: This was back in the day when my ex-wife would take my kids on vacation during the summer. She'd be like, "You stay here and work and pay for it, and we're gonna all go vacation." And that's exactly what happened. Hey, we're going to Wrigley Field. We'll send pictures, Dad. Hey, guys.
9: Well, back then, there were Polaroids
10: yeah,
9: or whatever.
10: How's the game, guys, that
8: Cappy
10: I'm paying
8: had plenty
10: for?
8: Of Polaroids, yeah. I'm sure.
10: How's the game that I'm paying for that I'm not at?
8: By the way, yeah. You act as though, what, you were just sitting home, not doing anything bad?
10: What do you mean, doing anything

0: mean?
1: What do you mean?
0: Let's not pretend that you were an angel just working away.
1: No, I wanted to go on the family trip. My ex-wife was like, we're going on a family trip and you stay here and work and pay for it.
0: Let's not pretend when you got home you weren't putting in VHS tapes.
1: I mean, by this time we were using DVDs. I mean, come on, man.
2: But yeah, you should go to Wrigley, man.
1: I know. I got to get there at some point.
0: Speaking of a message in a bottle, and we'll get to Berge's organ in just a moment. You know,
2: the Dodgers could be going there.
0: I think the Cubs
1: are done.
2: NLCS?
1: No, Cubs are done.
2: You don't think so?
0: Really?
1: Cubs and Padres in Petco? Padres.
0: Really?
1: Yeah.
2: Really?
1: Oh, yeah.
0: Get to that in a moment.
2: Okay.
0: I have a question. A Game of Thrones question, because I'm a few episodes now into the second season.
1: Okay.
0: I kept going even though they cut off Ned Stark's head.
1: Mm-hmm.
0: The Raven messages.
1: Yeah.
0: They just have this system where the Ravens know where to
2: go. Oh, yeah. The Ravens are like, you know, it's no like problem. A stool. It's like a stool pigeon.
1: Right. You're right. You write a note.
2: A messenger pigeon. Yeah.
1: First, you write a note.
0: And I just attach it to the Raven?
1: No. First, you write the note.
2: Yeah.
1: Then you got to stamp the note.
2: With your emblem.
1: Right. Because on the receiving end, for me to know that this is real.
2: Yeah.
1: It has to have the stamp, and I have to be able to open the stamp.
2: Right.
1: Otherwise, who knows if this is real or not.
3: And then roll it really, really tight.
0: Right. How does the Raven know where to go?
1: Oh, these Ravens are brilliant, man.
0: Okay.
1: These Ravens are brilliant. They talk to the Ravens. Know. Hey, listen, it's like the way they talk to the dragons. Hey, dragon, go here, go there.
0: Well,
1: hey,
0: I haven't gotten to that part yet.
1: Oh, you haven't gotten to dragons?
2: Right. Oh, no, the dragons haven't started yet.
0: Yeah.
1: Oh, my bad.
0: 7:31, let's cue up Berge's organ. You watch the Blue Review weekdays at 6:30 a.m. presented by LAX, Gregory Arthur Bergman, Marcus Grant. By the way, that Star Wars brother, Marcus, he was on fire yesterday.
1: Was he?
0: I said, this is what we need. We need Marcus Mondays on the afternoon show to be like this.
1: Oh, it was so great yesterday.
0: He was just energetic.
1: Okay.
0: I think he might have gone into something before the show, but that's
1: really?
0: Okay.
1: Okay.
0: But we need more of it.
1: Right on.
0: And then Gregory Arthur Bergman gets on here, does Berg's three things around 7:30 each weekday about Dodgers baseball. Thanks to Blue Eyes Vodka.
3: Yes, thank you, Blue Eyes Vodka. Thanks to the Blue Eyes Vodka made from Idaho potatoes and pristine Teton water from a smoother, creamier, cleaner cocktail with no sugar and just, damn it.
1: Oh, jeez, man. Oh, my God.
2: You didn't have water today?
1: We're letting him go as he's fumbling, and that's okay. But then all of a sudden he gets to the choking part. You can't go fumble, choke.
3: You can't.
0: No fumble, choke?
3: One
0: no.
3: Or
0: what
3: the
0: about
3: other?
0: Choke, fumble?
3: One or the other.
1: Fumble's fine, choke fine. No fumble, choke.
0: Don't worry about the hear fumble. It in there. You're gurgling.
1: Yeah.
3: Yeah. I'm trying to drink water.
0: It's like you had a Jimmy John's porker stuck in there.
1: Did you have a porker?
3: Porker. With no sugar and just 64 calories per ounce. Look for Blue Eyes wherever you shop for spirits, Cappy.
1: Hey, bartender. See, I'm just having a sip over here. Hey, bartender. Can you get my man Berge here a Blue Ice and soda with a lime, please? Thank you.
3: Yeah, I think I need one today. Blue Eyes Vodka, pure as the Tetons.
1: Oh.
3: All right, so been having a conversation with DeMarco and Travis yesterday and then on the Blue Review this morning with Marcus Grant about Dave Roberts and where he ranks within the Dodger managerial, you know, best of all time.
1: History.
3: History, thank you. I think he has now become the greatest manager in Dodger history.
1: Yes.
3: Yeah,
2: no doubt.
3: I don't think it's close anymore.
2: Yeah.
3: Everything that he's done, has never missed the playoffs. He's won 100
2: I know some
3: games.
2: Old-timer that's going to call into radio graffiti or whatever
3: Sports
2: they do.
3: Graffiti.
2: Whatever.
3: Yeah.
2: Is going to get upset about that.
1: Why? Listen, Tommy Lasorda was a great character. Tommy Lasorda was a great manager.
2: Yes.
1: But Dave Roberts
2: has... His resume is better.
1: Has surpassed Tommy Lasorda. And if you think historically, like, no, how you can't say that. That's the same argument people have all the time about, hey, this quarterback's the greatest quarterback. No, it was Joe Namath. Or it was, you know, name your guy. No, it's just the facts. The numbers support it.
3: It's not even Tommy Lasorda. It's more Walter Alston.
0: Yeah, the Mason Ireland listeners, they saw Walter Alston play and manage. And Mason Ireland broadcasting live in Brooklyn for those games.
3: But you can't even go back.
0: Sinato started it.
1: I know, not knowing that it was called, you know, sports graffiti.
2: Radio graffiti.
1: You know, he called it radio graffiti. Whatever. And then he blew it off with whatever, right?
2: Yeah.
3: Yeah, but Walter Alston was...
2: That segment, man.
1: What's the problem? Tell me, what? What's the issue?
2: It's a tough listen.
1: Why? Why do you say so?
2: I love listening to their show, but that segment.
1: Why? What's wrong?
2: I would send it in a rocket ship to the sun.
1: Really?
2: It's awful.
1: The segment is awful.
2: Yes. I hear is Mason going,
0: Well, that's most of the show.
2: No, that's not true. And then he's actually listening to them, though, and does answer their question after the caller goes for like 37,000 seconds.
1: That's a lot of minutes, by the way. 37,000.
2: I mean, it's like listening to a bad smack off.
1: Oh my God, you are rough today. Did you get a lot of sleep last night? You're good.
2: Like 7.5.
0: I got 10 hours last night.
2: Well, I'm jealous.
0: That was.
2: I'm just saying. I love Mason in Ireland. The sports graffiti, radio graffiti, whatever the hell they call it. Send that thing into the sun.
1: Wow.
0: Well, you got to do a caller segment. It's a nice caller segment.
2: No.
1: You hear what this kid says? He says no. By the way, I didn't have 7.5 hours last night. You know why?

0: know, Marcel Hall texted me yesterday and says, hey, I just noticed you guys don't take any calls. And I said, no, they're worthless.
1: Zero.
2: You know who disagrees with that opinion?
0: I don't care.
1: I would take calls. I have no issue taking calls.
0: The only time taking calls would be important is if, like, something, like, so big happened in the community. Like, when they win the World Series, right? Like, okay, that day, like, I'm okay taking calls.
2: When Bergie and I do it here, we take calls that day.
0: Right. But those days make sense. But, like, just to hear, you know, like, I don't know, Jeff and Glendale's thoughts on, you know, Dave Roberts bunting in the third inning. Who cares?
1: Jeff and Glendale's got a lot of strong opinions.
2: Speaking of Mason and Ireland, I was going to send you a screenshot. The one text I responded to before I went to sleep, Ireland's now asking me about the T-Mobile
0: tower. He texted me last night about it.
2: Yeah, why'd you tell him I pay for it?
0: Why did I not tell him that?
2: Why did you tell him that?
0: I did not tell him that.
2: Well, he's guessing because he's like, oh, so you paid
0: for
2: it.
0: Here, I will read you exactly what that conversation was like.
1: Bert, you've been hijacked.
3: It's totally fine. I didn't really have a lot of stuff.
0: That's because there's no games.
3: There's nothing happening.
0: Yeah. But the three things are going to be rough for the next few weeks. For the next couple days.
3: Yeah, days. I do have something.
0: So I got a text 6:30 last night from John.
3: So I told him about it. Can we get through?
2: Oh, wait a minute.
1: An admission here. Let's clear it up right now. Look for who the guilty party is.
0: Good job, Bergie.
1: You just admitted it. So what did you do?
0: Wait, but let me read John's text. It was a very thorough conversation in like one text. What would you say your success rate is when you use your T-Mobile tower on the road? 100%, 80%, 50%? I have a cradle point from Verizon, but it's very hit and miss. Works maybe 50% of the time. So we're trying to come up with alternatives. Let me know what you think, and thanks. I said, hey, I've used it over 50 times last year. 49 of them were perfect. And then there was one that was a little like, there was some latency issues and it was delayed a little bit.
1: So you're 98%. You're pretty happy about this.
0: I said, other than that, it works great. Mm-hmm. And he rate, great, thanks. And I said, you're welcome.
1: Okay, now it's like, hey, Morales, you bought Sedano's tower because Bergie told me
2: that you
1: did. He
2: made it very clear in his text. He's like, so what does it cost you every month? And I was kind of pinned in that moment. I couldn't really be like, well.
1: So
2: and he
1: you
2: asked
1: say?
2: About the success rate. And I said, oh, no, it's great so far under my plan. I mean, at that point, I wasn't going to lie.
0: Well, but even the previous plan.
2: I said, during Lindsay's days, whatever. And then I just left it at that. I go, it's a great thing. And then he doubled up. So what does it cost you every month? I said, well, about $35, but I have my phone, my watch, my iPad on there. And I have a separate
0: hotspot. You're
2: going
0: to have to expense Ireland's now, too.
2: Yeah, now this guy's going to be like, why do you pay for Sedano's and not mine?
1: Yeah, you're going to have to pay for it. You have to buy it, and then you have to put it on your plan.
3: So, no, now it's gone all the way up to Justin Craig, my boss. So where he's sending emails like, oh, so Sedano says that he uses it and it works all the time. And then
0: the Verizon one sucks.
3: Right. So this is the same thing that I told you when you asked for it from us. I can get you one from Verizon.
0: Nope.
3: And then you said no. That's the same thing I told Ireland. I can get you the Verizon one. I got it for you. It's not working. That's how it works at this point. They're not going to go to any other carrier.
1: All right. Well, then Morales is going to pay for it. That's
2: how
1: the deal.
2: Is it that this is going to cost me another $35?
1: That's what's in.
3: That's what's in.
0: All right, go ahead, Bergie.
2: May do it just for the bit.
1: You should do it.
0: Should do it for the bit.
1: And then
2: I'm going to text Ireland. I'm going to text Ireland.
0: Say, I got it. For the bit, I'm going to do it.
1: Invoice
0: Ireland.
2: Under
0: my thumb.
2: For the bit, I'll get you the T-Mobile.
1: And then certain days where you don't want them on the air, you just turn it off. You call T-Mobile and you cancel it.
0: All right, Bergie, finish up.
2: Oh, I just
3: cost
2: crazy.
3: $70.
0: What, Mace is going to want one? He's never not in studio.
1: Right, but he'll want one just because he didn't have one. It's like a kid who, hey, she got it. How come I don't get it?
0: But he's never on the road.
1: I want
0: one, John
1: too.
0: And I literally on the road 100 and something days a year.
1: I want one, too.
0: You want a new Comrex.
1: Yeah, that, too. And by the way, I also want callers. And let me just say one thing about callers.
0: I won't be here that
1: day. Here's what I want to tell you guys real quick. If you want to get on the air...
2: Will they let me have two of those towers at one point?
1: Yeah, of course. For sure. Yeah. Absolutely. You should get four towers.
0: 30 of them.
1: Yeah, have as many towers as you want. Tower for you, tower for you.
0: It can be like Oprah.
1: If everybody wants to call the show, here's what I would say to you.
0: Jesus.
1: You should call and have random thoughts that we look at on the screen and go, you know what? This guy's been waiting. It looks interesting. Let's take that call.
0: No.
1: You can't take calls if you don't have calls. But if you have something super interesting to say, call... Bergie will put you up on the board.
0: Bergie and I are aligned on this.
3: Very much aligned on this.
2: Ben, all I'm going to tell you is the one guy who is pro calls.
1: Yeah.
2: He's the founder of the company.
0: Doesn't matter. I would tell him he's wrong.
1: Okay.
2: All right.
1: Yep.
2: I'm just telling
1: Chidano's going to fire the founder of the company.
0: No, I'm not going to fire him.
1: Or fire his ass.
0: I'm just going to tell him, Carmi, you're wrong on this. They're terrible.
1: Fire him.
2: He's going to say we got to do better screening and better job of getting calls.
3: So you screen, nope. You can get everything you want out of them, and then they get on the
0: air. They go rogue. They're not like the rogue AI agents.
2: Let me just say this. We're not great.
0: They're going to kill us in 10 years.
2: The problem for Emily is she can't screen them that hard. Because
0: she's got to go fast.
2: Fast.
0: Right.
2: And then
0: I'm not blaming Emily. I'm just saying punt that thing into the sun.
1: Somebody please have something interesting to say.
0: Emily comes up with a lot of great content. Okay? So that's not her. She inherited that.
2: Yeah, no, it goes before.
1: God, I hope you guys have good calls. Somebody call and have something good to say.
0: I was listening to that thing yesterday. I was howling with laughter at how bad it was.
1: Wow. So you want them to put it on SpaceX.
0: And I was just like, yes. And I was just like, can we just get back to Mason in Ireland? That's what I want to listen to.
2: So on Tuesdays now, for Live Imaging Tuesdays, presented by Providence, I'll get in the YouTube chat across the day. The YouTube chat today is very fired up about Sedano, of course, with his comments against Mason Ireland.
0: Mm-hmm. It's not against Mason Ireland. It's against their callers.
2: But also, there's a lot of Bergie hate about the Dodgers.
1: Bergie hate?
2: Yeah, I'm
1: why
2: very
1: Bergie
2: confused
1: hate?
2: By
1: no.
0: You know what it is? It's probably they're the guys who are calling sports graffiti anyway.
3: So this is that James Mason guy. He says
2: something
3: negative.
2: But 626 Packer doesn't like you either.
3: Oh, no.
1: What's 626 Packer's problem?
0: He's had a vendetta against you for a while.
2: Why do you shove Bergie down our throats? And I said, I'll shove it down if we need to. But Bergie knows what he's talking about.
0: Bergie, can you finish the segment real quick?
2: Oh, yeah, Chuck. Finish it up.
3: Oh, yeah. Well, let's go
1: forget
3: with...
1: Forget it.
3: Yeah, right.
1: Strike three, you're out.
3: So the only thing that I'll go with is it's just I have a dilemma on Saturday. So the game, I don't know what time the game starts, but I'm going to Bruno Mars.
0: Is there no time yet?
3: No, we do not know the time.
0: Oh.
3: The time is not... But I'm going to Bruno Mars at SoFi that night.
0: Okay.
1: Oh, wow.
3: So...
1: Bruno Mars has been able to leave Las Vegas. He's paid everything off.
2: Wait, but you're missing the Dodgers game for Bruno Mars?
3: I am not missing the Dodgers
0: game. You're going to watch it on your phone.
3: I have to. So while he's singing 24 Karat Magic, I have to be watching the Dodger game.
0: Okay, how great would this be if, like, it's like the bottom of the ninth?
1: Yeah.
0: Right? And, like,
3: he's singing, like,
0: Otani's up. And he's singing, like, whatever, like...
3: Like a ballad.
0: Yes, 100%. All of a sudden, it's like this really, like,
3: locked
0: soft,
3: out of heaven or something like that.
0: Right, like soft music. And then all of a sudden you hear one random guy going, yeah!
1: That's like there's that commercial that's going on right now where the guy is sitting there at the swim meet.
0: Brother's swim meet.
1: And he goes, go! And then everybody jumps into the pool. He's like, oh, sorry, my bad. My bad, everybody. And his brother is sitting there, and they got the chubby little kid who's got no shirt on, and his boobs are hanging out, and the little kid's looking up at his brother going, bro, what's up, man?
0: Yeah.
1: And the brother's like, sorry, bro.
0: My bad.
1: Y'all.
0: My B. Mm. Oh, yeah, back to
1: oh,
0: the
1: back
0: Oregon.
1: To, back
3: I,
1: to the
3: I,
1: Oregon.
3: I think, I mean, we got yeah, through what we needed.
1: Right,
3: I have some stuff on Phillies and Braves, but we can do it tomorrow.
1: Phillies and Braves.
0: Yeah, just save it. We need the content.
1: That's because that's who's going to face the Dodgers, Phillies, Braves.
0: Either one, yes.
1: Yeah.
3: Yeah, they're playing today at 11 o'clock.
0: Yeah, the Teton.
1: I'm not watching at 11 o'clock. 7 o'clock tonight.
0: Shout out to the Teton. Mm-hmm.
3: Yes, sponsored by Blue Eyes Vodka, pure as the Tetons.
2: 7:43, Evan Cohen will join us at 8:05 this morning. Plus, we have a Travis Tuesday up ahead in the digital hour.
0: Okay.
2: Travis will have all kinds of stuff, Rams, and probably USC related.
0: Yeah.
2: But, Cappy, let's talk about our friends at Pizza Hut.
1: Oh, I love Pizza Hut. You know, I thought about that last night, too. I was like, why did I not order, like, Pizza Hut to my room at the East Central? Like, that would have been fine. I could have watched Monday Night Football last night.
2: You won't have, but you're upset about Yimion's or Jersey Mike's?
1: Well, the problem is that you don't want to go giant at night and then large the next day. But if I would have had Pizza Hut last night, I would have gotten the thin crust pizza.
2: Right.
1: You know what I'm saying?
2: You still wouldn't have felt bad eating a
1: large
2: Pizza Hut pizza by yourself room?
1: You know why? Because I wouldn't have eaten one large pizza. I would have had two mediums.
2: Okay.
1: Yeah, I would have had two mediums. And that's the deal with football on Sundays or Saturdays, really. When you're feeding a lot of people, man, Pizza Hut has got the winning play. 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I have no problem carrying out. 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Two incredible deals happening right now. And if you love football, nothing goes better than Pizza Hut with it.
2: Thank you, Kathy. We got an update.
0: Update.
2: John Ireland has texted back to my text, and he just said, love it.
0: There you go.
1: Love it.
0: I'm going to text him, too.
1: He knows you're going to pay for it.
2: But it's also a good bit now. Mainly because of what Bergie said. So now we're going to really, you know me, I'll light off fireworks just for the bit. 7:45. Evan Cohen coming up top of the 8 o'clock hour. But up next in 3 minutes. Oh, we're going to talk UCLA football?
1: Yeah, UCLA football. Everybody's hyped on UCLA.
2: Let's do that in 3 minutes.
0: Yeah.
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2: 7:49 in the morning, the Sedano and Cap Morning Show. 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Hey, Trojans fans, it's not just football season, it's election season. 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It's USC Washington. 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Cappy,
1: yep.
2: On this day in 1984, Prince and the Revolution began a two-week run at the top of the U.S. pop chart with Let's Go Crazy.
0: Such a great song.
2: Yep.
3: My favorite song.
1: Yeah.
2: Also,
1: favorite song?
3: Yep.
2: Happy 38th birthday to Kevin Durant. KD.
1: Really? Again?
2: Was he 38 before?
1: Yeah, like a week and a half ago.
2: Really?
1: Yeah.
2: Yeah. All right. All right.
3: It said it was his birthday.
1: Well, happy birthday to him. Belated.
10: Pretty sure Gabby's right.
1: You hear that? He's pretty sure I'm right.
2: I don't know.
3: His birthday is September 29th, 1988.
1: Okay.
2: Today is also World Rabies Day.
1: World what?
2: Rabies.
1: Rabies?
2: Yeah.
1: Like when you get bit by a skunk?
2: I think so.
1: Is that what happens to you? Do people get bit by skunks?
2: Maybe skunks. They get sprayed by skunks.
1: Just sprayed.
3: Raccoons.
1: Huh? Raccoons?
3: Yeah, raccoons.
2: I once fought a raccoon at a golf course. It attacked me.
1: Really?
2: I'd be like...
1: Fight them off with a...
2: dueled them with my putter.
1: Oh, with the putter, not a four iron.
2: I got a lot of raccoons in my backyard. They're mean.
1: Yeah?
2: The stallions always got to beat them off.
1: Wait, the stallion has to do what?
2: The raccoons.
0: By the way, I just got a text from John Ireland.
2: Yeah.
0: I told him, good job making Morales pay for that bleep. He can afford it.
2: I can't?
1: He can't afford it. He doesn't have kids.
0: To which he writes, yes, great idea. He goes, we are going to get a T-Mobile sponsorship out of this somehow.
1: Oh, wow. Partnership, John. Partnership.
0: So there you go. Work on that there, MCs.
2: But don't I get to do the live read then to pay for the tower?
0: The three of us.
2: Okay, that's fine.
1: It's three.
2: Oh, that'll be our first threesome on an endorsement.
1: Right. Nice triangle of love between the three of you guys. Hey, speaking of love, let me tell you something. Golly is right. Hey, you know, everybody's going UCLA crazy right now.
0: They should.
1: UCLA's 4-0, and everybody loves the coach. So put it this way.
0: And look, while I don't know if they're going to go 10-2 like Bergie said, I mean, they're going to have, it seems like as long as they stay relatively healthy, they're going to have a good season.
1: Okay, so yesterday, I'm watching whatever ESPN, I think it was First Take.
0: And when is Bob coming on? You said he'd come on this week?
3: He's going to come on this week or next, but they're just figuring out the time.
0: Oh, right, gotcha.
1: Coach Chesney going to come by this week. That's great. So yesterday, I'm watching.
3: I'll try and get him in studio.
1: That'd be awesome. That.
0: Oh, if they're off this week, yeah, get him in here.
3: Yeah.
0: We'll go. No, we can't do that.
1: Yeah,
3: let's not do that.
1: So I'm watching Paul Feinbaum yesterday. I know that Paul Feinbaum on ESPN is a big hater of Lincoln Riley.
0: Right? He's not a big fan.
1: Right. Called him yesterday on national TV a fraud. Let me play for you so you can hear this, because what's important is not only does Feinbaum kill Lincoln Riley, but he's also propping UCLA. So more piling on of Lincoln Riley. It's not just what happened on Saturday and the loss and everything else, but it's also that UCLA is so good right now, 4-0. Here's Paul Feinbaum yesterday on First Take. Go ahead and play it, Jorge.
11: Stevens' one-game suspension, enough of a punishment for his actions.
12: Absolutely not. It's an utter disgrace. And what I think we saw here was a tale of an elite coach and a complete fraud as a coach. And I think everybody knows who the fraud is. It is Lincoln Riley. He has the same record at this point in his tenure as Clay Helton, who got fired and run off. It cost about $10 million to get rid of him. It will cost about $70 million to get rid of Lincoln Riley. But I promise you, USC people, it would be worth it, because this guy is bringing your program down to the gutter. He barely even handled the situation on the field. Thanks to Dan Lanning, there wasn't an absolute massive brawl afterwards. He kept his team cool, which I don't think was very easy to do. I wouldn't have blamed the other side if they had just started a street fight with USC after this. Just completely classless. And the fact that Lincoln Riley, he took till Sunday to decide to suspend Stevens, it's ridiculous. And I know I sound like a broken record, Stephen A. You chastised me a couple of years ago when I called Riley a fraud. But I think I was right then, and I'm right now. He did a great job in recruiting, and SC is this and that. But you know what? They don't even have the best team in Los Angeles right now. That belongs to UCLA.
1: Oh, Bergie, that must be right, music to your ears.
3: That's what I love to hear. Look at that.
1: So, Bergie and I have been having a little debate off air.
0: Oh,
1: about UCLA.
0: Okay.
1: Yep. About UCLA. And look, Bergie, your team is 4-0.
3: Yep.
1: But my Pitt Panthers are 4-0. And I look at both of these teams, and
3: the quarterback's really good.
1: Here's the thing. I look at both UCLA, your team, and Pitt, my team, and both teams are 4-0. But honestly, even though they're both 4-0, which of the two of them is for real? See what I did there? See what I did there? You tell me. UCLA moves into the top 25. I don't think UCLA has proven anything really yet. It was a good win on the road at Maryland. And I really don't think my pick, I'm almost thinking to myself, which of our two teams is worse?
3: You're going the opposite way. But yeah, look, I think the UCLA team is more for real because of how they won their games, how they're winning in the fourth quarter, how their defense is stepping up in the fourth quarter, and they're putting up a ton of points in the fourth quarter. They also have a three-headed monster running back that are just every single guy just hitting the end zone. Wayne Knight, who came in from last year, he was fantastic. He has nine touchdowns in four games.
1: This is like the people's court, George. And honestly, he's got UCLA, and I've got Pitt,
10: yeah.
1: And that makes you Judge Wapner.
10: Okay.
1: That means you have to adjudicate here.
10: Yeah.
1: All right, so you're
10: although argument, my attitude's more like Judge Judy.
1: Okay, well, we'll make you Judge Judy.
10: Yeah.
1: All right? So here we go. So who's got the gavel? Somebody got to knock the... Okay, there you go.
3: Mm-hmm. Right. So because of what they've done in the fourth quarter and because of what their schedule looks like after this, I feel like they're for real.
10: All right, counselor, let me hear your argument.
1: Your Honor?
10: For your Pitt Panthers.
1: Your Honor?
10: Here we go.
1: Stillers. Hey, yins are going to go down to Mason Heinschel. Mason Heinschel, the quarterback at Pitt, has almost 1,200 yards passing so far this year.
10: Yeah.
1: He's got 13 touchdowns.
10: Yeah.
1: He's got one game where he's got 7 touchdowns and one game where he's got 6 touchdowns.
10: Right.
1: So Pitt's got the better passing yardage. They've got the better running. They got the better quarterback.
10: Right.
1: I think they got the better defense.
10: Right. Do they? Oh, let me ask you a question.
1: Yeah, go ahead.
10: Mason Heinschel.
1: Yeah.
10: Okay. Really good freshman year. But you mentioned he has 13 touchdowns
1: right,
10: this year.
1: Right.
10: How many of those touchdowns are against, like, Power 4?
1: I would say 0.
10: Opponents.
1: I would say 0.
10: Right. It is 0.
1: Mm-hmm.
10: Yeah. Not great, Bob.
1: No, it's not great. It's not great. But here's the thing.
10: Yeah.
1: Berg, my Pitt Panthers are 4-0. Your UCLA Bruins are 4-0. Your Bruins are in the top 25. My Panthers are sitting on the outside. No respect for the ACC. But this Friday, Pitt versus Virginia Tech. Two 4-0 teams on a Friday night. So
3: yep, so you're playing Virginia Tech. We got Oregon in Oregon.
1: Right.
10: Yeah.
1: I would say
10: they have a tougher opponent.
1: Yours is
10: a real test too, but they have a tougher opponent.
1: I would say this.
10: Well, you have a bye, don't you?
3: Yeah, bye this week and Oregon. Next.
1: I think Pitt's better than UCLA.
10: No,
1: but I think UCLA's resume, frankly, is better right now with wins against Cal, San Diego State, Purdue, and Maryland. Those are much better wins than what Pitt has done. Miami of Ohio, Central Florida, Syracuse, and Bucknell. Resume, UCLA. Quarterback, Pitt.
3: The quarterback at UCLA, he's okay. He has not shown up.
10: I would say that UCLA is the better team.
1: So wait a second. The judge is laying down the gavel right now?
10: UCLA right now, through four games, is the better team.
1: All right. There you go, Judge Judy. You win.
3: Wayne Knight, Anthony Woods, and Javion Thomas, three-headed running back monster.
1: All right. Well, UCLA wins.
10: Yeah.
1: And UCLA's got the love now. Everybody around the country is loving UCLA.
3: I don't think Paul Feinbaum has ever said the word UCLA.
10: Let me tell you something. You know how nice it is to be ahead of the curve on Big Bob Chesney over there?
1: Big Bob.
10: Yeah. Y'all thought I was crazy.
2: What's UCLA going to do when he takes the job at USC?
1: Oh, my God.
3: That would be the biggest disaster.
1: Oh, my goodness. First, it would take USC about $70 million to buy out Lincoln Riley. Then it would take another $100 million to go hire Bob Chesney.
2: And then Tim Harris quits UCLA and comes to USC.
1: Oh, wow.
3: He's an alum. That's not happening.
1: Everybody has a price, Berg.
3: I'm hoping that Bob Chesney has all the hate towards USC has already filled his heart.
2: Yeah, I doubt it. You know what? Yesterday, before I went to Lakers Media Day, I looked at Carlos Saiz, who runs our YouTube, and I said, you know what? I got hate in my heart for Lakers Media Day.
1: You do?
10: Why do you hate it so much?
2: It's just such a...
1: Would you rather have gone to 76ers Media Day?
2: Because
1: that was damn entertaining.
2: Although, the highlight was hugging my cardiac brother, Bronny James.
1: Uh-huh.
2: And he said, nice jacket, my LACC US Open jacket.
1: Mm-hmm.
2: I always loved that jacket. And then him, me, and Beto taught golf for a second.
1: Yeah, did you invite him to play?
2: I did not. He's playing. He's like hitting balls 4 hours a day at the country club.
1: Yeah, well, maybe he should be working on his game rather than his game.
2: He is working on his game.
1: And he's working on his golf game.
2: Hey, guess what? That's more important. Mm. 7:50. He's already a billionaire.
1: True.
2: 7:59 in the morning. It is time for us to talk about this beautiful man, Jacob Imrani.
10: I don't think he's a billionaire. His dad is a billionaire.
2: Well, his dad is a billionaire, but he will be eventually.
10: But like Shaq tells his children, I'm rich, you're not.
2: Yeah, I don't think LeBron's saying that.
1: Well, but it doesn't matter. Bronny's rich, too, even without his dad.
10: Oh, no, he is rich.
1: Mm-hmm.
10: But not like rich like his dad.
1: Nope.
10: Hey, listen, Cappy, you were going about your day, walking to your car, crossing the street, driving through your neighborhood, when a delivery driver in a hurry made a careless mistake.
1: Bam!
10: Yeah. And suddenly someone else, you know, Rush to made a deadline became your injury, right? Your bills, your problem, Cappy.
1: Hey, delivery accident cases can feel confusing until you understand who's actually responsible. 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Untangling who owes you what requires knowing exactly how these cases work and who you have to hold accountable. I don't know the answers. That's why I would call Jacob and Ron.
10: Right. The team at Call Jacob looks at every angle of what happened, identifies all responsible parties, make sure none of them walk

0: up in 3.5 minutes. Evan Cohen will join us for his weekly visit right here. 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
3: The Los Angeles Rams are 1-2 after a week 3 loss to the Denver Broncos, 30-26 in the Mile High City. And not just a loss, but a potential loss of additional players as you get ready to head to Philadelphia to take on the Eagles in week 4. We already know that Myles Garrett, his rehab has been extended out to about 6 weeks, which means he may not be available to return to the Rams until the game against Washington. That is in November. And, of course, a couple of very big injuries for the Rams in the middle of this one. Terrence Ferguson left with an ankle injury, and according to Sean McVay, it is unlikely that he'll be ready to go against the Eagles on Sunday. Also, Rams cornerback Jalen Watson left the game early with a shoulder injury. That Rams secondary, not nearly the same without Jalen Watson. With Tuesday's Rams Report, I'm Travis Rogers.
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0: 8:04 in the morning. Sit down and we count morning show, guys. Cappy, on this day in 1973, Grand Funk Railroad, GFR, soared to number 1 on the Billboard.

0: 5. I almost forgot to read this. 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

0: Sunday, October 11th at 11 a.m. As I talked about yesterday, the tri-tip might be the best cut of tri-tip I've ever had from Wild Food.
1: I'm going to take you up on that.
2: So Key is going to be on the air?
0: For about 20, 30 minutes. Oh. And then he's also going to be signing autographs and showing people meat.
1: Kind of meat?
0: Well, any meat they want. You know a man who likes good meat product.
1: Who's that?
0: Well, he actually doesn't like red meat. But he likes chicken.
1: Who that?
0: And he loves chicken piccata, this kid. He hosts on Sports Alike.
2: And bread.
0: Weekdays 3 to 7 a.m. Our morning man,
2: cheese
0: Evan too. Cohen.
2: Yeah.
0: Good morning, Evan.
3: Sedano is referencing something that is so stupid and great. 2003. Well, in 2003, we went to a Brazilian steakhouse.
2: Me, you, and Craig Parmesan. Yeah.
3: Yeah. One of the great days, literally, I would say, what is that? That's almost 30 years, Sedano, which is crazy. But in the last 25 years of my life, one of the greatest days ever was that day. We go into a Brazilian steakhouse. These two, Craig and Sedano, are like, oh, I'm going to have this, that, the other thing. And I'm like, is there any chicken? And they look at me like, what? What are you talking? So I have to have bread, rice, and cheese.
2: No, they did have chicken. They did have a little chicken, but it wasn't a lot, yeah.
3: No, but it was...
2: but he had bread, rice, and cheese.
0: Really? Yeah, see, had it been like a Fogo de Chão, they have a beautiful salad.
2: It was a Fogo de Chão.
0: Oh, it was?
2: Yeah.
0: So they have a great salad bar. Why didn't you take up the salad, Jack?
3: Well, 20 or some odd years ago. But then, so that day, we go to an afternoon game at like 2 o'clock in the afternoon, which I had Saturday at 2 o'clock games. Heat Kings. We then are like, all right, what do you want to do? And Sedano is like, let's just go to the UM basketball game. And I think I said, I'm not paying money for tickets to the UM basketball game. And to George's credit, brilliant observation. He goes, let me ask you a question. I said, what? He goes, you think if they see we're credentialed for the Heat, that they won't let us into Miami basketball?
1: Right.
3: I said, good point.
1: Yeah.
3: So we got into Miami basketball with a Heat credential. And then we go to that game. We go to that game. Then we go to the Brazilian Steakhouse. Then we go to a club space till 6 in the morning, to which two of the main Dolphins reporters are there watching a movie on a projector of a cartoon Finding Nemo at 5 in the morning. That was the day.
1: That sounds like somebody had taken something that would keep them there at 5 in the morning watching that. But I'll give you credit, George. I'll give you credit.
2: I used to be able to go back in the day.
1: No, but I'll give you credit. You ready? Yeah. Using the Heat credential to get into
2: the UM. That's a Cappy move.
1: Total move. Right out of my playbook.
2: Yeah.
1: Credit to you, pal.
3: All right, let's play that out. Let's play that out for a second. Could you just use your Laker credential to get into other sporting events by just saying, hey, the Lakers let me in? I mean, you got to let me in, obviously.
1: Honestly, I have done that a million times where I'm like, I got to get into this, and I've got a credential in my car that was from the Super Bowl for, 10 years ago, and you just walk up and you act like your credential.
0: By the way.
1: And you just act like you belong. And
0: here's what he does.
1: Who?
0: I've been with you.
1: Oh, man.
0: We drive around Dodger Stadium, and he gets into media lots with a news credential from 2005 for San Diego.
1: Yeah, I have this credential.
0: And he just flashes it up. Right. Credential.
1: I have this orange placard, Evan, and it says news media on it. And at the bottom, it's signed by the mayor of San Diego in 2001. Fake signature, by the way. And it says, number of, and it's 007. That's my number. So the whole thing is a complete fraud. But it works.
0: And I'm like, can we just park in regular parking? He's like, no, we're going in the media lot. And I'm like, all right.
1: Better parking.
3: Well, I've done something similar. So I have a bunch of old, like, ESPN folders, like, that you would have for school or something. Or, like, old school non-PDF, non-digital sales presentations. That you print something out, you put it in the folder, and you hand it to whoever you're meeting with in whatever walk of life.
1: Mm-hmm.
3: So if I've parked in some sort of, like, hey, is this illegal parking? Is it not? I put the folder in my windshield as my parking pass.
1: Right. Yes, perfect.
3: It has an ESPN logo.
1: Brilliant. Absolutely brilliant. That's right. Somebody sees something like that in your windshield, they're like, oh, he's supposed to be here. He's with ESPN. 100%. Great move by you. Listen, if I'm a regular guy out there and I'm listening to this right now, I'm going, oh, you guys are a bunch of jerks. You can do it, too.
2: No, you can't.
1: Yes, you can.
2: No, you don't
1: can,
2: do it. Don't try
1: can.
2: It.
1: You
2: don't,
1: can do it,
2: don't
1: too.
2: Don't try it.
1: Give it a shot.
2: Don't.
1: What's the worst that can happen?
2: Don't give it a shot. You can go to jail.
1: Oh, get out of here. Nobody's going to jail for a fake parking pass.
2: I mean, you could.
1: Come on. Try it, everybody.
3: Cappy, wait a second. I never had a fake parking pass. I had a folder. I'm not creating a fake parking pass. There's a difference.
2: Yeah.
1: All right, fair enough. Hey, Ev, I want to say that before the NFL season started, you had a theory that we all thought was ridiculous. And 3 weeks later, I'm going, you know what? it may not have been as ridiculous. Your thought was that if the Rams lose game one to the Niners, that's a wake-up call because everybody's been kissing your butt all offseason telling you how great you are on paper. Well, here we are. Right. We're 3 weeks into the season. And guess what? The Rams are 1-2. So either A, they're waiting for guys to get back and they're going to be a lot better, or B, maybe you're right. Maybe there is this like motivation of everybody's been telling us how awesome we are and we're only 1-2. What do you think?
3: Well, I think they have to start winning for me to be right, because part of the end game was they're getting going to get closer to the destination, which is back home on February 14th on ESPN, which they still may get to, by kind of the early wake-up calls, right? Now, I wouldn't have said, hey, it'll be in their best interest to not have Puka and for Myles Garrett to be out for 6 weeks. I wouldn't have said that, obviously, and I wouldn't have said for them to have that comeback loss to, you know, for the Broncos to come back from 16-0. That part I wouldn't have said, but in the playing the results world, if they turn this thing around, and I think more likely when they turn this thing around, and they have a level of success, yes, I do think that early season wake-up will be vital for them. I think the bigger issue, even more so than injuries, is that there's no easy win in their division. Now, they'll beat Arizona, but Arizona's giving you a fight now. The Niners are a team that I've loved for a while because of how much I love Brock Purdy and Trent Williams specifically, and then obviously you've got the Super Bowl champs and the Seahawks. Blip on the radar. I don't read too much into that Washington loss on Sunday. But I think that's even the bigger issue for the Rams is we knew that they would be in a great division, but now you can make the argument that it can't shock you if three different teams in one singular division could win the Super Bowl, and the fourth team, it may shock you if they have the number one pick in the draft. I don't think Arizona's that bad. That's the tough part now for the Rams.
1: Yeah, I think, you know, listen, Seattle losing at Washington is definitely like a wake-up call. Like, how did they lose to that team with Marcus Mariota? But then again,
2: that's the NFL.
1: Right. That Chicago.
2: Case Keenum.
1: Exactly. Yeah. So you just never really know. And with the Niners are like falling apart because of like the power plant that's right next to the stadium and the facility, because they can't keep anybody healthy, whether or not that's true. It's a theory. So I just don't know if San Francisco is going to be able to hang on. They have in the past, but can they really hang on with all the injuries? And when the Rams get back Puka Nacua, and if the Rams get back Myles Garrett. I'm saying if. I'm not convinced that Myles Garrett.
3: Why are you saying that, Gabby? Why are you saying that?
1: Because, Evan, you had to know that your knee was messed up. The guy never practiced in the preseason. Obviously, he wasn't going to go near the field in a preseason game, but he never practiced. He was not around, and they play him in game one, and he comes out afterwards and goes, I was trying to protect myself. Now it's 4 weeks, 6 weeks. I have questions about whether or not Myles Garrett makes an impact on this team this year. I really do.
3: Making an impact and playing games are two different things. Because I think if he plays a singular game, he's going to make an impact just based even as a decoy. So if I say to you right now, 1.5 games played in the regular season for Myles Garrett, are you taking the over or under?
1: I'm going to be positive and take the over because it's a long season.
3: Okay. There was no point of anything we just discussed.
1: No, there's a lot of points to it. Listen, I'm taking the over. But I'm skeptical. That's all I'm saying. I'm skeptical about Myles Garrett and this knee injury. And I said to Sedano yesterday, I go, what, he can't stand on the sideline with his teammates? And George said, well, he's got a knee injury. I watched Caleb Williams last night. He's got a hamstring injury. He stood on the sideline with his teammates.
2: Hamstring's a little different.
1: Oh, come on.
2: Yeah.
1: Lower extremity.
3: Well, hold on, Cappy. Yo. Cappy, there is actual information about this.
1: Oh, tell me.
3: So, okay, when Jackson Dart got hurt against the Rams, Canty came on the air the next day and said, normally, teams do not let guys who have legit serious injuries stand on the sideline at any point if there's legit injuries.
1: Mm-hmm.
3: So, and one of the reasons that everyone thought Jackson Dart was going to be fine was because of that. He was standing on the sidelines. So, the reason Myles Garrett is likely not standing on the sidelines is because the team may not allow him to if he has that kind of legit injury. And you can say, well, why is he bouncing around in the suite? Well, I would assume technically he's probably supposed to be sitting down in the suite, but on the sideline, a player like flies over on the field, somebody knocks into him, whatever it is.
1: Yeah, you can convince me of that.
3: I think it is more like actual rules and regulations than a choice,
1: yeah.
3: I think.
1: I don't know, but I know it looks to me like, hey, I'd rather be up here hanging out with Mookie Betts than down there on the field.
2: Hi.
1: What I look like. That's what it looks like to me.
3: I don't think that's what I would have said that same thing had that terrible hot take. if not for sitting with Canty for 4 years.
1: All right, well, you got the inside.
3: And wait, hold on. Let me just clarify. I'm not blaming George for your terrible hot take. That's not fair.
2: No, because I also think it's a terrible hot take. So, which we discussed yesterday. All
1: right. I have no problem with terrible hot takes.
3: So actually, I think it's on. You know what? It's on DeMarco. It's DeMarco Farr's fault because he is such a longtime NFL guy who knows so many things about the league that Cappy has a bad take. I have to put it on DeMarco.
0: Don't worry, he doesn't remember it. It's fine.
1: Yeah.
2: Hey, let me ask you a quick question. What is the... Give me like your top three things to look forward to in the MLB postseason right now. Or maybe not look forward to, but things that are just intriguing you at the moment.
3: Okay. The number one thing, because it's recency bias, the concept, and I'm not rooting for this guy to be out, but imagine if the Yankees win the World Series and Judge doesn't play.
2: Oof.
1: Okay, that's interesting.
3: Think about that for a second.
2: That's tough.
1: Yeah, that's interesting.
3: Aaron Judge, it's almost LeBron Lakers, one of the greatest players to ever play, but not one of the greatest Yankees to ever play, if that makes sense, right? Like, Aaron Judge is one of the greatest right-handed hitters ever. Albert Pujols, Miguel Cabrera in recent times.
2: Manny Ramirez.
3: Manny Ramirez has had an iconic career. But, like, he's not, like, an all-time great Yankee. He's significantly better as a baseball player than Derek Jeter, but Derek Jeter's a much better Yankee.
2: Right, because he hasn't won. So, right.
3: Correct. So imagine if they win without him, how wild that would be.
2: Let me ask you this. Let me pause for a second.
3: Yeah.
2: Okay. Is Don Mattingly's Yankee career less significant because they won the year after he left?
3: Probably.
2: I mean, I think that's unfair, but I guess.
3: No, it is unfair. Don Mattingly, for people our age and a little bit older, George, is the favorite player of every kid that I knew growing up.
2: Yeah.
3: Was Don Mattingly, he was their favorite player.
2: Right.
3: Or she's their favorite player. Until Jeter. So, like, Jeter kind of replaced him as, like, the true Yankee, and then also Jeter has 5 titles. So it's like what's the obvious spot? He's not the best baseball player to ever play for the Yankees that never won a title. That could be Judge. And he's not the best, like, true Yankee, because that's Jeter. He kind of is in no man's land.
2: Yeah.
3: So that's number one.
2: I was just curious, but go ahead. Keep going.
3: Yeah. That's not what I want to actually happen, and I'm a Mets fan. But what I want to happen, I want the Dodgers to win the World Series. I love dominance in sports. I want to put the Dodgers as a compare and contrast to the aforementioned 96, 98, 99, 2000 Yankees that won. I want to talk about their dynastic run. And I want people to realize, don't blame them for a lockout if that were to happen. But I'm fascinated by the Dodgers winning. And I actually am rooting for that. I picked the Dodgers over the Astros today. And the third one would be the Astros. Again, another really good team that everyone hates, and I'm just so intrigued by the fact that they are going into the postseason with the worst record of anyone ever at 581-81. So those are three storylines.
1: Let me throw one other just to put on top of the Dodgers.
2: And by the way, you can have Phillies Braves today on NBC right after Days of Our Lives.
1: Oh, that's good.
2: Yeah.
1: Because Marlena and I'm sure Bo and John and everybody are
2: still
1: there.
2: They're still running around.
1: Right, exactly.
2: Yeah.
1: You know, Salem. Hope is probably still there.
2: Yeah,
1: that's right.
2: Yeah.
1: There's probably some sort of, you know, secretive meeting down by the dock, you know, or maybe something's happening in the hospital.
2: If I were NBC.
3: Still the intro?
2: Yeah. If I were NBC, I would have them to promote the baseball game.
1: Yeah.
2: I would have them all in like some house watching the baseball game.
1: I know. I haven't seen Days of Our Lives in like 30 years, but
2: I bet you it's the same.
1: Same exact characters. Oh, I love Sammy.
2: Yeah.
1: She was great.
2: She was ruthless.
1: Here's one thing, though, just to add on top of the Dodgers, to your point about, you know, if the Dodgers win the World Series and everybody goes, oh, look at the Dodgers, they've done it again, and look how bad baseball is because the rich guys get to win. Flip that around. What happens if Tampa Bay or Milwaukee...
2: Junior Caminero is really good, man. He's going to win the MVP in the AL, and deservingly so.
1: But think about it. If Tampa Bay were to win the World Series... Or if Milwaukee were to win the World Series. By the way, what if Milwaukee and Tampa Bay win the World
2: Series? Milwaukee might have the best starting pitching in of all the teams.
1: So what if...
2: And I know Dodgers fans may push back on that, but the Brewers' starting pitching is insane. Well, right, Schlittler,
1: But if the small market teams...
3: By the way,
1: teams,
3: Cappy, that's the point. That's a good point.
1: Right.
3: You know, now you're thinking logically.
1: Thank you. Yeah. What if the small...
3: Here's the problem.
1: Go ahead.
3: Cappy and I, let's just do some Blue Review. Cappy,
1: right.
3: I just came up with this. It's a new name. Just Cappy and I started a new Dodgers show.
1: Okay.
3: It's called Blue Review with Cappy and I. Yep. Anyway, so if for all those people that are going to blame the Dodgers if the lockout happens. If you're saying the lockout happens because of the Dodgers, you also then have to say the inverse is true. No lockout if it's Rays and Brewers. Cannot call for a lockout.
1: Right.
3: If it's Rays and Brewers.
1: But that's the, but
2: if
1: that's
2: Rays
1: the
2: and Brewers are in the World Series, no lockout.
1: But
2: that's official. But that has to be a credence.
1: No, that will be. But the irony of it all would be this. If Tampa Bay or Milwaukee were to win the World Series.
2: What if they played against each other?
1: That's
2: Evan's point.
1: Small market teams with smaller payrolls both make it to the World Series, and one of those two teams wins, and the Dodgers are sitting at home, and everybody's still talking about a lockout. There's going to be a whole group of people going, what do we need a lockout for? You got small market, small money teams. What's the problem?
3: That's right. And you know what? We also have a we have another show that Cappy and I are doing. It's called Jew Review.
0: Cappy, did you hear that? No, Bergie was talking in his ear.
2: Oh, you missed. The joke didn't land.
0: Man, Bergie. That's rough.
3: Oh, God.
0: That was amazing.
4: I was talking
3: Bergie,
4: in his ear.
3: You're a part of it. Bergie's a part of it. How dare you?
4: I was trying to help his point about the small market teams.
0: Oh, just let's start over.
1: Three, two.
0: Do we have the eyes in 3-2? We know he loves it.
4: No, he loves
0: three,
4: it.
0: Three, two. By the way, Evan, while we find the 3-2, can you get Steve Torrey to do a 3-2 for me? Got it in, Sedano. I told you I'd get it in.
1: You just got an eye roll. You just got an eye roll.
0: Where's the 3-2?
1: 3-2.
4: I'm looking for it. I don't know where it is.
2: Maybe 3-2. He took it out.
0: All right, 3-2. Let's repeat the bit. 3-2.
1: Go ahead, Ev.
3: No, I can't. I'm done.
2: That's
3: I'm done.
2: It was a one-shot deal.
1: Gosh darn it. Can we rewind the tape?
0: I mean, it was so
3: good. Can we talk about Lakers media day at all?
2: Oh, yeah.
0: Oh, God.
2: Yeah, I first of all,
1: Morales loves it.
2: The Quentin Grimes story, which I already knew, was great. It's just unbelievable.
1: Tell me the story again. He goes into the wrong person's
2: office. JJ invites Grimes, you know, to his house at the Hamptons to work out. This is a while back, years ago now. Mm-hmm. And because he wanted to be.
3: Wasn't this summer?
2: No.
1: Why would they have been hanging out?
2: He wanted to learn to be a better shooter.
1: Oh.
2: Yeah.
1: And JJ has a house in the Hamptons, or is he renting a house in the Hamptons for the summer?
3: We played the audio, and I set it up incorrectly.
2: Yeah, I don't believe this. I'm fairly certain this is not from this year, this offseason.
3: Okay.
2: I believe this story is at least a couple of years old. And because Grimes has told this story before. And JJ invites him to the house. He's like, yeah, just kind of hang out at the house. I'll meet you there, and then we'll start working out together, right? You can stay in the guest house. And Grimes apparently goes to what he thinks is the house. Nobody's home. He jumps in the pool like Eddie Murphy in Beverly Hills Cop, 2 or whatever. And he's taking Instagram videos or whatever of like, oh, I'm at JJ's house in the Hamptons or whatever. And it turns out he's at the neighbor's house. He's not at JJ's house.
1: So how did he figure it out?
2: I mean, I don't remember that part of the equation, but do we have the audio, JJ?
3: I have it. I have that part.
2: Just play the JJ audio. Yeah.
3: Okay. Yeah.
4: No, I have the Quentin Grimes talking about it on Mason in Ireland.
2: Oh, okay. I mean, that's fine. Two, I guess.
5: There's a little story here about JJ Redick and you in the Hamptons.
4: Yes, Evan.
0: Oh, my God. This is bad.
3: Instead of worrying about giving Cappy points about the Dodgers, get the JJ audio.
2: The JJ audio is better, I think.
1: But Bergie, to your point, you were getting ready to tell me about Cleveland in the postseason.
4: Right, it had nothing to do with the Dodgers.
1: Market.
4: Yeah, three of the four teams.
3: That's what you were telling him about Cleveland in the postseason?
2: Cleveland, this is for you.
4: Evan, it was the fact
2: that's what he said.
4: I missed it.
0: Well, I know what we'll finish this all off. Nicely.
1: This has to be on Saturday. 66
2: WNBC. Oh, Bergie. You were doing so great today.
4: Not really.
1: No, you were. Well, no, remember he stumbled all over himself.
4: Right, thank you.
1: And he had
4: you
1: bring that up. Gargling. No, listen, to me, he's great.
0: Evan,
1: love
0: can you throw to a stringer or something, get us out of this? Let's go to Mark Myers. He's at the Niners game. He's got a cup date.
2: Mark Myers, isn't he an L.A. guy?
0: We saw him yesterday at Blue Review.
2: At Lakers media day.
0: And I'm like, how's this guy still alive?
1: Really?
2: Whoa.
0: He's an older
2: gentleman. That's
0: not
2: nice.
1: How old is he?
0: No, he's probably not that old, but... Like Mark Myers.
2: He's a nice gentleman.
1: Does he look unhealthy?
0: Nice guy.
1: He
0: looks good.
1: Oh, he looks good.
0: I was like, wow. He probably looked at me and went, how's that guy still alive?
2: Yeah, exactly. I'm sure he did. Anyway, I don't know what the hell we're talking about anymore.
1: Forget it.
0: It was a real mission of a segment.
3: Bergie had a point he was
0: going
3: to give Cappy about the Tennessee Titans.
4: Who's their backup quarterback?
1: Yeah, I think it is.
4: It's a Davis Mills.
1: Davis Allen.
3: Mitchell Trubisky, actually.
2: All right, Evan. See you,
0: Evan,
2: buddy.
0: Take the day off, please.
1: All right, go get some bread.
0: Evan Cohen, you hear
2: and
0: him.
2: And some cheese.
0: Right. Weekdays, 3 to 7 a.m. on Sportsmanlike. Leading into our show.
2: Yeah.
0: Right here on ESPN.
2: How about this, Bergie? Why don't we play the JJ and then the Quentin Grimes on the other side? How about that? That sound okay for everybody?
1: No, he can't talk to you now because he's on the phone.
2: With Evan. Yeah. Yes. Yeah.
0: he's lamenting. He's really getting worked today. I got to be honest.
1: Yeah, he is getting worked. Yeah.
0: He's getting worked.
2: Yeah.
0: First, let's talk about Cappy's friends at Culligan Water.
1: Oh, I would love to. As a matter of fact, it's interesting. Not yesterday.
0: What was the laugh for?
1: Because it's interesting. It occurred to me that this past weekend, so Rachel and I are going through like bills, and the giggle is because of what we're going through the bills for. That's another story for another time. And Rachel,
0: by the way, Momo just texted me, Ramona Shelburne. She liked the Mark Myers shout out.
1: Oh, really?
0: Let's go to Mark Myers. He's got an update.
1: All right. So Rachel is going through all my bills and everything, and she goes like this to me. She goes, wow, you actually do have Culligan water. And I went, yeah, because she saw the bill, you know? And so she was like, okay, cool. Because I'm hearing you now talk about Culligan water on the radio. And I'm like, listen, my daughters think that we have the greatest water. They brag to their friends, come over to my house, get some water. Like, that's how great the water is in the house. So when Rachel saw the bill for Culligan, she's like, oh, you actually really do have Culligan. Yeah, of course. And I've been getting messages from some of our listeners, people who are DMing me on Instagram, going, dude, I have a Culligan water system in my home, and my skin feels better after the shower. You're right about the dishes coming out of the dishwasher not looking all spotty because of the nasty water that we had previous. And even your clothing in the washing machine and the dryer, the water is so much, it's so much better for your clothes because the harsh water will just fade things and just eat them all up. So here's the thing. Culligan water right now is offering 710 listeners $710 off a whole home Culligan system. So we're ESPN 710. You get $710 off the whole home Culligan system. Here's how you do it. You go to Culligan, C-U-L-L-I-G-A-N, CulliganLA.com/Cappy, CulliganLA.com/Cappy. I trust Culligan for my family. You should too.
0: Thank you, Cappy. 8:27 in the morning. Quack, quack. The Sonato and Cap Morning Show. 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
0: 8:30 in the morning. Can you all
1: what the hell's going on?
0: That would have been amazing. What I said 5 seconds before we just went on the
1: Two
0: air to Jorge. Jorge goes, your mic, we got to go.
1: I don't know.
4: What you Rouse said that you were going to get himself fired, I guess.
12: What you wanted to get fired for, that would have done it too.
2: Hey, real quick, you'll be proud of me.
0: What would you do?
2: I ran into Tommy Lamb, and I did not bring up the fact that we're not on Sirius XM Channel 95 in the 9 o'clock
0: hour. He can do about it.
2: Yeah.
0: He can't do anything
2: I'm just saying, I didn't bring it up to him. I just figured I'd bring it up. But you can always listen to us from 7 to 9. 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
2: 95. Although he did tell me there could be some interesting good things on the horizon technologically for this show.
1: Oh, really? For this show? The station?
2: The station, but this show. Okay. But, you know, I think more about, you know, our prism.
0: Yeah, they've been talking about that for 6 months. We'll see.
2: I was told New York is coming online soon, and then we will follow.
0: But you're not here, so it doesn't really matter.
2: That part of it is not the what matters. It's being able to get the guest on.
0: Oh, yes. Seamlessly. Yes, yeah, that. But again, they tell us that. I'm sure it'll take another year of wiring to figure it out. Well, tell Tommy to stick to the spreadsheets
1: then,
0: in there.
1: Then the mics won't work, you know?
0: Hey, Trojans fans, it's not just football season. It's election season. So come to the Fan Fest this Saturday and stop by the LA County booth right next to the ESPN LA booth to get everything you need to vote this election. Can't make it? Visit plan.lavote.gov. to get started. The reason we play this.
2: You know what this song reminds me of? What does it remind you of?
1: Happy Days.
2: Yes.
0: Yeah.
2: 100%.
1: Right? Happy Days?
0: On this day in 1956, early rock and roll star Bill Haley celebrated a 5 hit singles in the UK, including this one, Rock Around the Clock.
2: The jukebox and the spinning record.
0: The what box?
2: The jukebox.
0: Oh, I like
1: that. Yeah, juke. Freaking guy. I mean, come on, man. It was Yom Kippur last week, bro.
0: Evan started it, not me.
12: What did he say? Coke the other day.
2: I can't believe you missed it.
1: I missed it twice.
0: It was so good.
1: What did he say? Tell me what he said.
0: He said you guys could do a different show other than the Blue Review, and you'd call it the Jew Review.
1: Oh, that's a great joke.
0: Yeah, well, Bergie was in here talking about the Indians. I mean, the Guardians.
12: Yeah.
1: The Indian Guardians, right? Yeah, you were in my ear, Berg.
12: Yeah, I was.
1: It's all right.
12: I was trying to help your point.
1: I know, and you were like this. You were like, hey, don't forget about Cleveland. I'm like, and I'm like,
12: he's on the air too.
1: Right. And Bergie, I go like this. I make a gesture like I'm holding my headphone like I'm Eddie Murphy.
12: Forward.
1: I'm like, what did you say? Like, if I get closer to you like 12 inches, I'm going to be able to hear. What did you say? Hey, what?
12: Don't forget about Cleveland.
0: You see how good this show is when everybody's in studio? I'm just saying. We're having so much fun.
2: I don't care. It's still fun even when I'm not here.
0: Yeah, but it's funner. How about that? Can we admit it's more fun when you're here?
2: Sometimes.
12: Don't forget about Cleveland.
0: Like, the best stuff for Saturday is done based on today. We're done.
2: Yeah.
0: I'll sprinkle some Wendy in there from tomorrow, and that's it. It's put to sleep.
2: Sprinkle some Wendy?
0: Yeah. I saw Wendy yesterday at Media Day, but
2: he had a Luca interview we aired on television.
0: He was in a section to where for me to get there, I'd have to go say hi to a bunch of people on the way, and I didn't want to.
2: Yeah, I don't blame you.
0: Yeah.
13: Golly.
0: Like, hey, Mark Myers, good to see you, man.
2: Hey. Golly. Again, Mark Myers alone. He's a nice man.
12: He is a nice man.
1: I don't know, Mark.
0: Hey, JT, it's the top of the fifth right now at Dodger Stadium.
12: Come on, 8:34.
1: I'm looking up Mark Myers.
2: Anyway, JJ, Quentin Grimes, let's do that real quick. Let's do the JJ portion, please.
12: We have the JJ portion.
14: Yes, go ahead.
15: Quick story. So he brings his friend to Sag Harbor, and I'm very detail-oriented. So, you know, I provide him with the address of my guest house. It's a very specific address, like as all addresses are, right? Yeah. There's no like wiggle room on that. It's on a street and there's a number. Pretty simple, right? So I give him the thing and I tell him, you know, where the key is to get in. I said, when you walk in, you know, there's a first, you know, floor bedroom, there's a second floor, second bedroom, you know, make yourself at home. There's a gym down in the basement, everything you need, right? Very clear.
16: Yeah.
15: So I get back from golf that morning to go over to the gym with him, you know, pick him up, and there's no one in my guest house. But he has told me that he has arrived and they're in the guest house. So I'm looking all over for him, can't find him, can't find an extra car. I go on his Instagram, and he's posted a picture from another house in my neighborhood of the pool. You know, with the hashtag Hampton's Life or something like that. So I tell, where the F are you, dude? They had gone into one of my neighbor's homes and gone into their guest house.
14: So he found the key for that?
15: I don't know. That it must have been unlocked.
0: Awesome.
14: I don't know how you messed that up.
1: I want more details.
15: It was 3 years ago, by the way.
1: Okay. And I assume, tell me if I got my timeline right. Was Grimes and JJ, did they possibly play in
2: no,
1: with the Clippers?
2: No, just Quinn Grimes called. You know, maybe not called, but JJ about wanting to be a better shooter. I remember that conversation.
1: Okay. I would love to know this because have you ever done that where you've walked into the wrong person's house?
2: No.
1: Oh, I have many times. And as a matter of fact.
2: Many times?
1: Oh, absolutely. Because JJ's right.
2: Wait, how does that happen many times?
1: Oh, no, listen. No, I'm wondering. Listen, I'll give you guys a great example. Not long ago, I was going to a party in somebody's house. And I'd never been there before. And I saw a lot of cars in front of the house. And I'm like, okay,
2: it must be this house,
1: right?
2: You just didn't have the address?
1: No, I don't know. I don't remember the exact detail, but I walked into the house and I look around. I go, I don't know anybody here. Gosh.
2: And they were having a party too.
1: Yeah. And then they're like, hey, how's it going? Like, who are you here? I'm like, oh, I'm with Steve and Lisa. And they're like, we don't know them. And I'm like, is this not Steve and Lisa's party? And they're like, no, this is like Jen and Mike's party. And I'm like, what? Like, where am I? And I'm in the wrong party at the wrong house. Oh, yeah, man, it happens. Oh. It does. Even as a little kid, I can remember like walking into the neighbor's house, like thinking, oh, I'm supposed to go get this at this house. I walk right in the door. This is when people left their doors open. And I'm in the wrong house. It happens. But what I want to know from JJ
2: it's
1: is.
2: Never happened to me.
1: Because JJ's right. An address. Hey, come to 1234 8th Street, right? It's not. Ish, 1234 ish, you know, my address. Here's the address. So how did Grimes get into the neighbor's house when JJ specifically told him here's where the key is?
2: The side yard was probably open or whatever, and he just went into the back?
1: I just want more detail on that, because I also want to know
2: this.
1: So
2: what did Quentin tell Mason in Ireland? Let's hear
14: that.
2: There's
14: a little story here about JJ Redick and you in the Hamptons, where you showed up at the wrong house. Do I have that right? So describe. He just told that story on the desk. Tell me that story. Tell us that story.
16: Yeah. So like, once I DM'd him and everything, he sent the address like for the house, and he kind of just described the house. And then like when I pulled up, we pulled up to the house, or one of the houses that I thought it was. I'm like, oh, that's shutters on the door. It looks exact same. I was like, cool. So I get there. And then the door is, I knock on and nobody is really there. He said he would be there. Like, he would come a little later. So I was like, nobody's going to be there. I knock on the door. We're like, hello, hello. I walk in the door. I walk in the house. Nobody's in the house. I was like, thank God.
17: You were inside.
16: Inside whoever's house it was. I was in whoever's house it was. Thank God the alarm didn't go off, nothing. And then we're like, I guess he's not here. So me and my boy went around the corner. We like, man, is it that house? So I called him like, JJ, where are you at? And then the crazy thing, we went to another house. We missed
2: another house.
16: We walked in another house again.
2: Were you just going to walk into houses so you
16: could find them? I was trying to find them. I'm like, JJ, I'm trying to get this work in. Like, what house are you in? Because with no house I'm going in, you're not there. And he was like, man, I'll be there in 2 minutes. And then he finally put up. So I went 0 for 2 until I found the right
2: one. That's funny. He's like, you, Cappy.
1: Listen, it happens. I'm telling you. Nobody's ever had this happen when you walked into the wrong house.
2: Never.
1: Really?
2: No, absolutely not.
1: I've had it happen several.
0: What do you mean?
1: Four or five times.
0: You've walked into the wrong house trying to be your house?
1: No.
2: Someone else. He's going to someone else's house, and he walks into
1: the neighbor's house. Let's say this house is 3,000, and this house is 3,001, and I couldn't exactly find the number.
0: And their door's open?
1: Yeah.
0: Well, in that neighborhood, the door's open. Everyone's door's open.
1: Well, in the Hamptons, the neighborhood's open. Yeah. I mean, even big mansions in the Hamptons, nobody's worried about it.
0: Yeah, but in your neighborhood you live in, the doors are open. Because I talked to Cappy once. I'm like, well, are you going to be there to let me in? He's all, oh, you can let yourself in. So, yeah, it must be nice.
1: Mm. Yeah.
2: Luca looked fantastic. Like, physically.
0: He looked amazing in person.
2: Yeah.
0: I was like, wow.
2: He's got, like, definition in his arms now. A little bit.
1: Yeah?
2: Yeah.
1: Looking lean and mean, ready to go.
2: Yeah.
1: God, I would love for Luca.
2: Hair looks darker.
1: Yeah.
2: Thicker.
1: Really? Oh, thicker.
2: Yeah.
1: Really? Maybe he's using some sort of product?
2: No, I don't know, but it looked longer.
1: Okay, yeah. Longer, thicker.
2: Yeah.
1: Really? Taking some kind of vitamin, you think, that maybe helps hair growth?
2: I don't know. I don't think he has a hair growth problem.
1: Okay, I mean, just see the way you said it was thicker.
2: It looks longer and thicker.
1: To run your fingers through it, maybe?
2: I did not.
1: Feel it?
2: I was not there.
1: Oh, yeah. Unfortunately.
2: Maybe Brian could have done it, because he was interviewing him for us on TV.
1: Mm-hmm.
2: Easiest gig yesterday was me just sitting there going, hey, let's go to this media day and talk to Brian Windhorst with Luka Doncic.
1: Yeah.
2: And then let's go to this media day, and Vincent Goodwill's in New York.
1: I watched some of NBA Today yesterday as you were going round and round with the different media days. You know, it kind of occurred to me, you were asking me, what am I going to do now that LeBron's not with the Lakers?
2: Yeah.
1: Well, I guess I'll focus on Bronny first. I mean, my God, Bronny.
2: How about Bronny? Yeah. I thought Bronny's very likable and rootable.
1: He is very likable.
2: Yeah.
1: And listen, it's like he was saying yesterday, my real name is LeBron.
4: So we have that audio.
1: Oh, okay.
2: Yeah, let's do that.
1: Let's hear it.
17: I think for me, just the motivator.

0: big factor of, you know, creating my own path and, you know, my own career. You know, just makes me want to get up every day and work hard and come to the gym and learn from guys that have been longer, being here longer than me. And I think it's just something that I've, you know, followed my entire life. You guys know me as Bronny. My real name is LeBron. Like, I've been, you know, doing this for however long. So I think it's a motivating factor for me just getting up every day and trying to prove myself as Bronny instead of LeBron.
1: Is it exciting for you? Is this new challenge without your dad there exciting?
0: Yeah, for sure. I'm you know, I'm ready to get out there and play. So
2: I would imagine if
3: it's very easy to root for.
2: And by the way, he looks good too.
3: Yeah,
2: I mean, Bronny looks like he's starting to grow into this body now.
3: He's becoming like a man. And like he's getting man strength.
2: And he looks. You know what? I love these guys who, because everybody's all tatted out now. I actually like the guys who don't have any tats of any kind. They just look really nice and clean. He looked great yesterday, muscular, strong in the shoulders and in the arms. But if I were Bronny, I would be so happy that my father is no longer around because he's so. I always say that LeBron is overwhelming to a team. Imagine what it must feel like when you're his kid and you're sitting there on the bench and you're watching your dad who's the leader.
3: See, I'll agree with you on that part of it.
2: Well, yeah, it's got to be hard for him. But
3: another grown-ass man not being able to take control of the team or getting his input in on the team, that seems silly.
2: No, you're wrong. I'm right. I got an eye roll and a lip quiver. You know?
4: Oh, your lip quiver?
2: Lip quiver. Yeah, yeah. But for Bronny, it's like...
4: Your lip quiver when you put that ice pack on yourself this morning?
3: No.
5: Oh, yeah. Okay. Golly.
2: But when you're when you're Bronny...
3: Nick Saban is on First Take?
2: Wow.
6: He's promoting a six-part documentary series
3: That looks
6: Saban.
3: Good. I've seen the previews
2: What's
3: of it.
2: What's it about? Just about him?
3: It's about him. Like, all the stuff. That's the NFL stuff with
2: really?
3: Belichick.
2: The whole thing.
3: The Dolphins thing. Yeah. Yeah. Anyway, go ahead.
2: Anyway, whatever. Listen, Bronny... On one hand, it's like, oh, thank God my dad's gone because everybody has essentially ridiculed me my entire short career. That the only reason I was even here was because of him. Well, guess what? Now he's gone. Yeah. And now I can either succeed on my own or fail on my own, but I don't have my dad here to cover for me all the damn time.
3: Yeah.
2: So now I can actually, guess what? Grow up a little bit.
3: Yeah.
2: And I'm curious. I'm curious if Bronny is going to be is growing into becoming a real contributor.
3: I think JJ being his head coach is probably the best thing for him too, in a lot of ways. Because JJ's going to make you earn it, right? And like, there's not going to be, and he's empathetic, having played the game even recently, right? Like, and JJ's role changed over years. JJ Redick. People don't remember this, but JJ Redick was drafted right to the Orlando Magic as a lottery pick.
2: Okay.
3: Didn't play.
2: Mm-hmm.
3: Stan Van Gundy was his head coach. This was at the time when the Magic were like good, like Dwight Howard, all that stuff. Couldn't get on the court, okay, for a while. The fans, much like Bronny, were, you know how they go nuts when Bronny gets the game. Mm-hmm. Whenever JJ got in the game, people would go nuts in Orlando. But he would only get in garbage time for so long. And then turned himself into one of the best shooters in the game. I'm not saying that's going to be Bronny's trajectory. I don't know what it's going to be. But what I'm saying is JJ understands to some extent what it's like to be a fan favorite. That, you know, they want to see you in the game. You're not getting that opportunity. You know, so I think that JJ being his head coach, having gone through something similar, I think is going to be great for Bronny and his development and his continued development.
2: Well, again, it's sink or swim time for Bronny now. Because for Bronny, it was, hey, I got drafted onto this team because my dad told them to draft. I mean, come on, right? We all understand that. Bronny was drafted because LeBron said, I want to play with my son. LeBron had played with his son enough to say, you know what? He's now okay on his own. Let him do his own thing. I'll leave and I'll go to Philadelphia and I'll do my own thing. And the Philadelphia media day yesterday with LeBron, oh my God. You ask me, what am I going to do without LeBron on the Lakers? I'm going to watch the Sixers. Because let me tell you something. He's already started. He has already started to enforce himself on the Philadelphia 76ers.
4: Let's do more of that.
2: Roster.
4: 3 minutes. But right. First, because I feel we can unpack a little
2: we
4: bit
2: can
4: more.
2: Unpack.
3: Let's
2: can
3: unpack.
4: Yeah, unpack it. Tell us about that blue box next to you, the wellness company.
2: You want me to give you the traveler's diarrhea medication?
3: I'm good right now.
2: You sure?
3: Yes.
2: But what happens when you travel this week?
3: And I have diarrhea?
2: Yeah.
3: Then I'm going to need it.
2: Right.
3: And so you're saying give it to me ahead of time.
2: That's what the medical emergency kit is for. It's to have it as a preventative measure.
3: Right.
2: Because you're going to get a sinus infection. You're going to get some kind of ear infection.
3: Yeah.
2: You might get a urinary tract infection. You might have traveler's diarrhea.
3: Maybe.
2: But if you have any of those conditions,
3: right,
2: wouldn't it be great if you had the medication in advance?
3: Right.
2: And then this way, when you get one of those situations,
3: can I fit that thing in my bag with all of my Comrex and the tower and all that stuff?
2: You could probably put the tower in this thing.
3: Oh, okay.
2: Seriously. The best part about it is you've got all these medications and you're like, okay, I think I have an ear infection. My ear hurts like a mofo and I can tell I have an ear infection. Well, then you go into this guidebook right here.
3: Yeah.
2: See this right here?
3: I see it.
2: You see? You sure
3: it's called the guidebook.
2: And you open it up and you find exactly what, that's right.
4: See that, if you weren't here in person, you wouldn't have been able to do that.
3: Well, I would have been able to see it.
4: You had already walked around into the kitchen to get coffee.
3: No, I would have seen it.
2: Right, the guidebook.
3: Because he engaged me first, right. So I would have seen it.
2: Guidebook.
4: You got to engage more when he's not here.
2: Okay.
7: Yeah, I see it.
2: And then what happens is you go into the guidebook and you're like, okay, here's my symptoms.
3: Yeah.
2: And then they say, okay, here's the medication you take. And then you've already got the meds right here in your hands.
3: Yeah.
2: So this is why the medical emergency kit is such a brilliant concept.
3: Mm-hmm.
2: Because you have the medication before you get sick so that when you do get sick, you start immediately and you get better faster.
3: I'm with you.
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2: And then you use our promo code. You know that?
3: What's that?
2: 710.
3: Oh, okay.
2: And you know
3: that makes sense.
2: You know what you save?
3: What do you save?
2: $45.
3: Wow, that's big.
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4: Bubba in the YouTube chat says, traveler's diarrhea is my worst nightmare. I have Imodium everywhere. Well, you also got to get that blue traveler's kit.
2: Yeah. And dude, don't wear white pants. That's another piece of advice.
4: Well, who wears white pants that often?
2: I mean, it's pretty
4: like
2: rare.
4: Unless you're golfing.
2: But like, even I'm wearing a light colored pair of pants today.
3: Yeah.
2: I'm taking a big risk.
3: You especially.
2: Look at these.
3: All right. If you want to talk about LeBron, you better go to break, bro.
4: Well, yeah, but we got the 9 o'clock out.
3: But we have Travis.
4: Oh, yeah. And Travis Tuesday, he don't want to talk about LeBron. 8:47 in the morning.
8: Quack, quack.
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0: 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And
1: Wild Ford. You're out of time. I'm going to Wild Ford, the one in Encinitas. I want to get some meat product.
0: The meat product there is amazing.
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0: Exactly right, Sua.
1: I'm
0: going
1: to do that.
0: All right, talk about LeBron, and we'll continue a little bit in the digital hour, top of the hour, on YouTube and the all-new ESPN LA app.
1: Again, George, you asked me, so what are you going to do when LeBron's no longer with the Lakers? You know what I'm going to do?
3: Now you're watching the Sixers.
1: I'm going to watch them burn down the Sixers. Oh, it's going to be
3: great.
1: I love
3: the comment he made about the do we have any of the audio of the stuff of the second round?
1: Yes.
3: Yeah.
1: We've got that. But here's the thing.
3: Mm-hmm.
1: Just listen carefully to LeBron, in my opinion, already laying down the law for his new teammates.
3: Mm-hmm.
1: Take a listen.
4: It's going to take time. It's going to take time. I think people, you know, sometimes they like, they don't really want to work, and everyone wants like instant oatmeal. You just put the oatmeal in the bowl, you put some water in it, throw it in the microwave, and in a minute and a half, you got something, like you got something to eat, you're ready to go. Like, if you want to do something special, it takes time, and it takes like every single day doing things that you may not want to do, because it's like the same thing over and over and over and over and over, repetition after repetition after repetition. In order for us to be great, we have to do things that are just not comfortable. We have to be comfortable with being uncomfortable. That is the best way to expedite being great. You have to fall in love with doing things that's uncomfortable. And if we can do that, then we can be a great team. If we don't do that, then we would be like, oh man, it was a great team on paper and we had a lot of great talent and we lost in the second round. Like, I don't want to do that. I didn't leave my family to lose in the second round. I know that for sure. So work needs to be done, and I'm ready to put the work in.
1: Well,
3: let me tell you something. Anyone else says that, you would love it. You would applaud it.
1: Yeah, but not when a guy shows up with it, and he's the old guy.
3: Is he wrong?
1: No, he's not wrong. But what he's doing is, and tell me if I'm wrong, what he's doing is he's letting all of his teammates, all of his new teammates know, this is the deal.
3: Oh, I don't think he's letting all his new teammates know. No, I think he's letting one teammate know.
1: You're talking about Joel Embiid.
3: Correct.
1: Yeah. So that's my point, is that...
3: And by the way,
1: yeah,
3: Joel Embiid needs someone to light a fire under his ass.
1: He has not had that person. There's no doubt about it. He has not had that teammate. So LeBron shows up, and can LeBron become the guy...
3: Look what he did with AD.
1: What'd he do?
3: AD was one of those guys that people thought very similarly of Joel Embiid.
1: Okay.
3: And probably still do.
1: Well, this
3: and by the way, without LeBron, what has his career been? It's been back to what Charles Barkley used to call him.
1: Street clothes.
3: Mm-hmm.
1: Mm-hmm. And Joel Embiid is street clothes.
3: Yes.
1: So, look, this is the fun for me.
3: Because it ain't about Jaylen Brown. Jaylen Brown, as a matter of fact, he was very complimentary of Jaylen Brown, talking about, you know, how motivated he is to prove to people, you know, that he is the MVP of that team, that or was the MVP of that team and was deserving of all the accolades he's gotten. And, you know, he's been gushing about Tyrese Maxey, who, if you've ever met the kid, he is unbelievable. Like, kid's always got a smile on his face. This is all about Joel Embiid, and rightfully so.
1: Yeah, but you're the new guy. You just
3: showed
1: up.
3: But he's not. It's fine, but he's got a relationship with those guys.
1: Look, all I'm saying to you is this. You asked me a question. What will I do when LeBron leaves the Lakers? I will be watching the Sixers because I want to watch LeBron do what he did here. There, that's all.
3: Yeah, win a championship?
0: Oh, yeah, you set yourself up for that one, Kevin. I mean,
1: oh, really? Why? He won one championship in 8 years?
3: He won a championship. Did he not?
1: He did. But
3: okay.
1: Was it what we were expecting? Was it what everybody was
3: hoping? Okay, but now you're moving the goalpost.
0: And he won an NBA Cup, too. Don't forget that.
1: Oh, I forgot about that one. My bad.
3: The Sixers, to his point about the second round, have not been out of the second round since 2001 when Allen Iverson played the Lakers in the finals.
1: Hey, I'm with LeBron in this. I didn't come here to be out in the second round.
3: If any other player said, if Luka Doncic would have said what he said, you would be sitting there doing cartwheels.
1: No, I wouldn't.
3: You'd be standing up.
1: No, I'd be like, hey, you just joined this team. Maybe all this passive-aggressive stuff that you pulled with everybody else, you should chill.
3: He's the most experienced player in the league.
1: Understood.
3: And he's still one of the top 15 or 20 players in the league.
1: Also understood.
3: And he's got a guy who has not lived up to his potential. Sound familiar?
0: What? Was that
3: Anthony Davis?
1: Yeah, who are you taking a shot at?
0: I thought that was a shot at Cal.
1: Yeah, I thought you were taking, I mean, that felt personal.
3: Well, then you took that personal. There was
1: talking
3: about Anthony Davis.
1: No. The way you nodded your head over at me. You nodded.
3: Anthony Davis.
1: Oh, all right. Because the way you nodded. Sound familiar?
0: Coming up, the Rich Eisen Show.
3: You are living up to your potential now.
1: This guy.
0: The Rich Eisen
3: Show. Chris saved your career.
0: Apparently I did save your career. The Rich Eisen Show terrestrially coming up at 9 a.m.
1: Get him, LeBron.
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5: Travis Tuesday.
0: Exactly. Travis Rogers coming up. And all of that.
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16: Swift back in, Keenum under center, Eagle 41, Chicago first and 10. Six to play in the third. Receiver in motion, the snap, it'll drop back five. 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And the Bears have gone up 19-7 in the third.
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9: Monstrous.
0: Beto, I don't want to eat that.
1: We did it, Dad. We did it.
11: You were riding high on the stinger last time.
0: Oh, big time.
1: Right. That's right. Of course we were.
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0: The Sedano and Cap Morning Show is on this 29th of September, 2026, a live imaging Tuesday, presented by Providence. Do it, Cappy, do it.
1: Raiders!
0: Really? You're still doing the Raiders bit?
1: Golly.
2: Hey, they're 3-0, and tomorrow's the Cap 10.
0: Oh, they're going to be number one, aren't they?
3: Oh, amazing. The one time of the year they'll be number one.
0: Oh, well, you never know.
3: If they beat the Chiefs at home.
0: Can you imagine?
2: Oh, that would be glorious.
3: if they beat the Chiefs at home, can you put them number one in the next?
2: Oh, 100%.
3: Love it.
2: Absolutely.
0: By the way, you know what day it is.
2: Tell me what day
4: it is. Travis Tuesday.
2: All right.
0: Travis Rogers will join us in a moment.
1: His favorite day.
0: Well, he's excited.
1: Well, he's excited coming on here. It's just then he has to deal with you.
0: But he knows today's going to be good.
1: Why?
0: Because I am going to get into Marco's face and wear him out about Chris Shula.
1: Why?
0: The great Travis Rogers joins us now on the Hard Rock Casino Tejon Hotline. Good morning, Travis.
5: I think Sedano said it well. I like this part of Tuesday.
0: I am going to wear DeMarco out. I always say I'm going to get him to snap, but last week he was cool, calm, and collected.
2: He was, and you tried
5: hard.
2: Yeah,
5: you did. He did not go for it last week. You're going to have to do better, I guess.
0: I might have
2: to do better.
0: In the break, I might have to show him something to get him, you know, real
5: Whoa, please don't.
2: You know, Travis, it's funny you just said that. You know, Chris is going to have to do better. That was the advice that Jim Harbaugh had yesterday for a guy who he said is going to be known as the greatest quarterback in the history of football. You know what's amazing about Jim Harbaugh? Zero credibility. And I don't mean to say that to be nasty about it, but when you think about this, he told everybody Justin Herbert will be the greatest quarterback that ever put on a uniform. And when J.J. McCarthy was coming out of college, he was like, this guy's going to be a star. He's so great, et cetera, et cetera. And when J.J. McCarthy was no longer wanted or needed in Minnesota and there was no future, what did they do? They gave him to Jim Harbaugh's brother.
5: They sold him to his brother.
2: Right.
5: Yeah,
2: exactly. No credibility.
5: None. No, look, I mean, the Justin Herbert thing was goofy from the jump, right? I mean, he shows up and he's singing the song from the mountaintop about how this guy's the greatest thing ever to walk into a football stadium, and nothing has changed. It's exactly the same thing. If anything, it's an indictment of himself that he couldn't get it better. And then he says to do better, you know, for Herbert as well. Why don't you do better? This is a team that's gotten worse since he's gotten there, not better.
2: Yeah.
5: I mean, I'm not the world's biggest Herbert fan, but he's responsible for it as much as Herbert is. Herbert's been there. Harbaugh was supposed to get a lot better. Or I should say Herbert was supposed to get a lot better when Harbaugh got there, and it's exactly the same. That's as much on Harbaugh as it is on anybody else.
2: Right. When a head coach hires an assistant coach or a coordinator, whether it's Lincoln Riley hiring Gary Patterson and you're not seeing improvement on the defense, or it's Jim Harbaugh hiring Mike McDaniels and you go, well, I'm not seeing the improvement. And by the way, the Chargers this week at the Seahawks. So, George, we were talking earlier about the Rams having to go to the Eagles and the Eagles being pissed about losing to the Bears.
6: Yeah.
2: How do you think the Seahawks at home coming off a loss against Washington?
6: Yeah. Bad spot.
2: Chargers, 0-4. Oh, and it's just glorious for me, Travis.
5: They might be 0-8. I mean, it's not just Seattle this week, but it gets worse moving forward. They are, the Rams are off to a bad start as well, but the Chargers are, they're done, right? It's not even October, and it's over for those guys. That's about as bad as it can get. They're like, for instance, Houston's 0-3, and they don't look very good at all, but at least they're not cooked, considering the division isn't very good and everything else that they have to deal with. The Chargers are done, and the season's not even a month old. It's
2: right.
5: Crazy.
2: At Seattle, home against Denver, at Kansas City, and then playing in SoFi, although the Rams are the home team, they're going to be 0-7, the Chargers.

0: Chargers.
1: They might be. Yeah, and I know they got the Niners later on. Their schedule is a monster. They needed to get off to a good start and the exact opposite. It's a good thing for them they don't have fans, so that nobody really worries about
0: yes,
1: it.
0: Yes, Travis, but yes!
1: But it's one of those things, I guess.
2: By the way, Johnny Utah in the YouTube chat says, Herbert got worse under Harbaugh. Then he hired a Mark Anthony lookalike. See, I think that's insulting to Mark Anthony.
0: But it is kind of accurate. He does kind of look like Mark Anthony.
2: Like a greasy Mark Anthony.
0: Yeah. Well,
1: isn't Mark Anthony like 5'3"?
2: Yeah. Who's taller, Jim Rome or Mark Anthony?
0: You're not going to throw in Mike Trudell?
2: Trudell's having a rough few days.
0: Oh. Usually you take shots at Trudell about sitting on phone.
2: Why'd you step on my bit now?
0: Well, because I thought
2: I teed up a gym bit for Travis.
3: You did step up. This was like when Bergie was yelling.
1: You teed it up.
4: Cleveland Indians. Cleveland Guardians.
5: Don't forget about Cleveland.
3: Wait, yeah.
2: So Travis, earlier Evan Cohen was on, and he did an amazing bit. He goes, instead of the Blue Review, Cappy and Evan could do the Jew Review. But Cappy didn't hear it because Bergman was in his ear talking about the Cleveland Guardians.
0: Right. Don't forget about the Guardians. They're a small market team.
1: Important. Yeah. Is there breaking news on the Guardians?
0: No, what was happening was we were talking about if the Dodgers win the World Series, everybody's going to complain the rich guys won another World Series. But I was saying that if Tampa Bay or Milwaukee win the World Series, what's everybody going to complain about?
3: Well, I think if
1: the dumbest thing in the world. Like, look, because you're exactly right, Cap, right? There are a bunch of small market teams that are in the postseason, and at this point, it's a crapshoot, right? Best of seven at best of five or best of three, I guess, starting today. Any team can win any of these series. The Dodgers may win the World Series because they've got a bunch of good players, but the Padres could win it, the Guardians could win it, the Rays could win it, the Brewers could win it. These are not big market teams, and it's this idea that if the Dodgers win the World Series, it's proof that the concept is broken or that the idea is broken is dumb, because there's a bunch of small market teams in here as well. Toronto nearly won it last year. I know they're not a small market, but everything is luck at this point in the postseason. You need to be really good, and then you need to get a little bit lucky on top of it. That's crazy.
3: I say that if Milwaukee and Tampa Bay end up in the World Series against each other, that we should just stop this whole lockout thing. Like, that's it. That means the season goes. Those are the rules now. If Tampa Bay and Milwaukee are in the World Series against each other, we don't have a lockout. We're just playing ball.
1: I want to piggyback on that, because you're right. The idea, how about the dumb idea, too, that baseball ownership colluded to let all the good players go to the Dodgers so they could win the World Series, so they could lock everybody out and everything would be fine. Well, why wouldn't the players do the same thing? Why don't the Dodgers forfeit this thing and everybody other than Tampa and Milwaukee can go to the World Series, and therefore the players can get what they want because small market teams win? This whole idea is so stupid. They don't want to spend their money. It's as simple as that. They can't prevent themselves from spending their money poorly. It is as simple as that. And these guys couldn't organize a picnic, much less get 30 teams together to agree on one thing. It frustrates me deeply. It's such a stupid argument.
0: Yeah, I mean, listen, there is, on the other hand, there is this. Have the Dodgers outspent everybody? Yeah, they have. Okay, that's true. I mean, and look, the Mets have outspent everybody too, but they've got nothing to show for it. They've got absolutely nothing to show
1: for
0: it. Right. They're terrible. And I know their GM just had a postseason sit down with the media, and he ripped the whole organization, you know? And people are like, how could this guy still be employed, killing the entire organization? Look, the Mets tried to outspend everybody. It didn't work. The Dodgers have outspent everybody, and it has worked. But the only thing is this, is that we all say the other owners could be doing the same thing. If all the other owners owned all these insurance companies, and they could move money from one to the other to the other, and then the insurance company money comes into the Dodgers, and that's how they have so much more money than everybody, then everybody could do it. But that's not really truly the case.
1: Allegedly.
0: Allegedly. Okay, fair enough. So, Trav, what do you think? You mentioned, though, that a lot of other teams could win this thing. I saw, who was it? Like a Buster Olney, for example. He said, here's my outrageous comment going into the postseason. The Padres will win the World Series. I'm like, okay, you talk about really outrageous. But Padres-Cubs in the opening series starts tonight in San Diego, whereas last year they had to go to Chicago. What do you make of that series?
1: I think that the Padres are the hottest team in baseball right now. That's always a good thing to be going into the playoffs. That you know, Tatis and Machado, who had dreadful first half of the seasons, have had a really good second half of the seasons. They've got very good starting pitching. They've got maybe the best bullpen in the entire league. And you don't need to have, you know, a great month or 2 months. You need to have a good week, right? If they win tonight, they're very likely to win the series. Then you just need to win the opening game of the next series. You put yourself in a great spot. I don't think that there's anybody in the National League that is a super far-fetched team to win to get to the whole thing. I mean, the Dodgers obviously are probably the favorites, even though they're not the number one seed. Milwaukee is the number one seed. That speaks for itself. The Cubs have the best player in the league, so that can certainly matter. And the Phillies got a bunch of really good guys, Chris Sale and the Braves. There isn't one bad team in the whole draw. In San Diego, I don't think they were the last team in, but the second to last team in. They're the hottest team in the entire National League. I think they're really good. If they get the lead late, they're probably not going to give it up. Mason Miller throws 150 miles an hour. I don't think it's that crazy of a take, frankly.
0: What do you think then about Philadelphia?
3: By the way, here's a stat. Since they switched to this format, I think, what was it, 4 years ago or whatever it was now, the team, to Travis's point, the team in this format with three straight games in one place, the team who wins game one, 15-1 in those series.
0: Oh, wow. I mean, obviously no, critical to win. I mean, besides knowing that stat.
3: Right.
0: You know, because you're trying to figure out, like, you got three games at home. If you win game one, you can wrap in game two. If you lose game one, you're screwed and you're going to have to get to game three. So, I mean, there is a lot of pressure in these three-game series. But, Trav, as much as you're talking about what San Diego might be able to do against Chicago, Philadelphia, Atlanta. Philadelphia, the opposite, because they were ice cold and they just kind of barely got in. And Atlanta, pretty consistent as the year has gone on. What do you make of that series?
1: I think Atlanta is the better team, but I think Philadelphia is a more interesting opponent because of the way that they pitch, right? You've got Luzardo, you've got Sanchez, you've got Wheeler, you've got a really good bullpen. Like, those guys, when you look at their lineup, you've got Harper, you've got Schwarber, big names that are kind of, you know, they're not swinging the bats all that well. But like you were just talking about, if you win that opening game in the three-game series, the pitching is everything in this. You're going to win these games 5-3, you know, 6-4. You're not going to have a bunch of high-scoring games. So if you pitch better than the other guy, especially if you don't have to use those mid relievers, and I mean, use mid both in the terms of the game and both in the talent level, but those guys don't pitch a lot in the postseason. So you can basically go from your horse to your closer, and maybe there's one guy in between. I think Philadelphia's got a really good format for that. I don't know if Atlanta does after Chris Sale. I think it really kind of falls off with their pitching. So I think Philadelphia is the team the Dodgers want to miss. Not that you're dying to get your hands on a Chris Sale matchup, but Philadelphia has a bunch of good starting pitchers, a bunch of good relief pitchers, and just enough star power with Schwarber, Harper, those guys, to pop a home run here or there. The Phillies are the team that gives me the most concern.
0: It's interesting. As poorly as they played down the stretch, there are a lot of analysts that believe that Philly is built for the postseason and that they'll get dangerous now, no matter how poorly they play down the stretch.
1: Yeah, the other thing with Philly, with the Phillies too, is I think other than the Dodgers, the Phillies are the only team that have a legitimate home field advantage. That playing in I think it's Citizens Bank or whatever they call that ballpark there, it's loud, it's full, it's a little intimidating. They get super into it from the first pitch. I don't think that's, you know, San Diego, you can have a bunch of Dodger fans there. Chicago, it's kind of chill at Wrigley Field. It's not real rowdy. Milwaukee, I don't even think they know what they're looking at up there. It's like, so I think that Philly is the one spot to go into. And not that the Dodgers will be all that freaked out by it, but I think the rest of the league might if they have to go through Philadelphia.
3: Well, I remember that was a point of contention the last time the Dodgers and Phillies played in the playoffs, because I remember I went on some Philly station and they asked me about that. I'm like, yeah, I don't think the Dodgers are going to be rattled by any environment, to be honest with you. I don't think that matters.
1: I don't think they will, but I think the other teams might.
3: Maybe. Yeah. Man, I don't know. I mean, the Braves, they've been in this thing a lot of times, too. Like, I think I was telling Cappy, this isn't the vet. You know what I mean? Like, that place was gnarly. You know what I mean? Like, this is more wine and cheese crowd, even by Philly standards, than in baseball stadiums these days than it used to be, you know? So.
1: Well, hopefully Mike Schmidt doesn't make an appearance, because that'll get them
0: fired
1: Schmitty. Up. They just want to boost somebody.
0: Right.
1: If they just throw batteries.
3: Just bring Santa Claus out.
0: Yeah, right. Yeah. I mean, it's still an angry crowd.
1: Michael Irvin.
0: Yeah. Well, hey, listen, speaking
1: they're
0: of
1: Philadelphia, they're Philadelphians. Of course they're
0: right.
1: angry.
0: But,
1: their default setting.
0: And by the way, that's right. And,
3: yeah, but since the Eagles have won some Super Bowls, I feel like they're not as angry anymore.
0: Well, but that's a good point. That's what the Rams are going into.
1: Night.
0: Right.
3: Well, that's true. Yeah. They're mad about yesterday.
0: Yes, that's what the Rams are going into this week. They're going to Philly. Philly could, you know, this is an exciting time.
3: So the Rams want the Phillies to win the series so that way the Philly's happier?
0: So that Philly's a happier place.
1: Fill out a little bit.
3: Yeah.
0: Well, that's just it. You know, the Rams, look, I watched the Eagles last night, and I just can't believe how bad they look on both sides of the ball. And you know, look, I can't find a star on the offensive side that's a skill guy. You know, people knock Jalen
3: Eagles?
0: Hurts. Yeah. People knock Jalen Hurts.
3: Devontae Smith.
0: Yes, good player, but not enough. One guy's not enough.
3: No, agreed. Losing A.J. Brown is big.
0: Big, huge.
3: Yeah.
0: And I watched last night, I'm like, I don't know who he's supposed to be getting the ball to. And it was the one brilliant play at the end of the first half where he scored the touchdown where you go, wow, he's really in control. But, man, they got beat down last night by Chicago. A lot of people think that now Philadelphia, oh, man, they need this win. They're going home. They're going to be mad. I actually think the Rams should carve Philadelphia up based on what I saw Case Keenum do last night. What do you think about that, Trav?
1: Well, you know, you can't really get on Case Keenum's level. That's a whole nother thing that only he's capable of getting to.
0: Dude, it was awesome.
1: It was a lot of fun to watch, and watching the old man in the locker room afterwards was really cool. I don't know what to make of the Rams so far. I think they've looked pretty good for stretches. I don't think they've looked pretty good for an entire game, really. I thought that the defense in the second half against Denver was alarming. That they just disappeared. I don't know if that was an altitude thing. I don't know if that was a schematic change
2: thing. Could be
1: a
2: coordinator thing. You never know.
1: Well, I know that some people think that it's a coordinator thing. They're going to score points. They scored points again against Denver. I don't think that that's going to be the problem. The problem is whether or not they can stop anybody. They're going to miss Watson. They're going to miss Myles Garrett, obviously, is still out for a period of time. They're going to miss Terrence Ferguson. They're going to miss Kobe Parkinson, potentially. I mean, they got shorthanded really, really quickly. I still think they're going to be okay over the long term of it all, but these first five, six games or so, Arizona's that sixth game too, and Arizona looks a lot better than I think anybody thought they would be. So I'm optimistic in total, but I don't know what's going to happen in Philly on Saturday or Sunday. I mean, I don't know. Philly's coming off of a bad loss. The Rams are coming off of a bad loss. They haven't beat the Eagles in a few years. It's a really weird game. If Puka's back, I think things kind of change a little bit, because usually when he shows up after an absence, he's usually pretty impactful. But I don't think it's an offensive problem. I think it's much more of a defensive one.
0: I agree, and I'm super frustrated about the Myles Garrett thing, because as I was telling Sedano earlier, you know, the Rams, they paraded him around all summer long, like, look at this new toy that we've got, and he's the defensive player of the year, and he's going to be awesome. And he never practiced during training camp.
1: Yeah.
0: And he wasn't even on the field, and I'm like, what are they doing here? They had to have known about his knee. They probably knew about it when they made the trade. How come nobody fixed this situation? And now we're talking about not just a few weeks. I don't see him coming back until maybe week 9, week 10.
1: Yeah, well, I mean, maybe not. I guess if you're looking on the bright side, maybe he's healthy at that point. He's fresh at that point. He hits the ground. He's full Myles Garrett at that point. Let me throw this at you, Cappy. Tell me if this is a possibility. Not that the Rams didn't know. Not that the Rams should have fixed it or this. Maybe he didn't say anything until it was far too late down the road to get him on the field.
0: Possible.
1: And at that point, it's like, what do you want them to do? If he comes in after the San Francisco game and says, oh, by the way, I can't go anymore, my knee's been killing me, it's like, well, you just said it was this, that, or the other thing. I don't know if this is as much on the Rams not doing the right thing with practicing or getting it fixed, or whether it's a communication thing with Myles Garrett. Because he's a different kind of guy. I'm not saying he's a bad guy or a weird guy. I don't know if he's familiar with how to go about dealing with this kind of stuff and whether he communicated it effectively or not. I don't know. I'm just saying that that's a possibility, because the Rams have always kind of operated like this in the preseason, and this is kind of a unique situation where the guy played one game and pulled the pin. I don't know if that's a Rams thing as much as it is a Myles Garrett thing.
0: Well, I would put it more on the player than I would the organization. If you're not feeling right and you're not practicing in training camp and you've done really very little, why you think you're going to go into a game is, no matter how great he is and be what he's supposed to be, and then again, come off the field.
1: If he's telling you he can go, right? I mean, if he's saying, no, I just need another day, I just, you know, I can't practice, but I'll be good to go when it's time to go, and then he isn't, that's his issue.
0: Well,
1: right?
0: That's just it. I think they trusted him and believed him. Hey, yeah. Look, he does. McVay was probably like telling everybody, he doesn't need to practice. He's going to be just fine. Don't worry about it. You know, like that was probably what he was doing. You know? And I said to Sedano now, and I'm a man on an island by myself. How dare I say such a thing?
3: But,
0: you know, he leaves Cleveland. He's a star in the NFL.
3: Yeah.
0: He comes to L.A., he's got a chance to be more than just a star in the NFL.
3: Yeah.
0: And he's on more commercials than I've ever seen him on before.
3: Right.
0: And so it's like, did you want to come to L.A. to win?

0: Super Bowl?
1: Oh, Jesus.
0: Or did you want to come to L.A. to be a movie star? Let's go. Get that knee together.
2: Both?
0: Well, he can be both, but you got to be a football star first. You got to be a football star first.
2: I think he's going to be okay.
1: Yes,
2: I think
1: agreed.
2: He's going to go.
0: God, I hope you guys are
2: 23,
0: right.
2: 23 sacks to he's just making Home Depot commercials or whatever he's
3: Lowe's.
2: Gonna, I think he'll be
3: it's
2: all right.
3: Lowe's,
0: not Home Depot.
2: Lowe's.
0: Yeah,
2: my bad.
0: Big difference. Come
2: my
0: on,
2: bad.
0: Man.
2: Blue, not orange.
0: By the way, so now you've done probably today, if I have to say, today's a new personal record for you.
1: Mm.
0: In terms of eye rolls,
1: yeah.
0: I think you're at like 6 today.
1: Yeah.
0: Yeah, you're really there.
1: I mean, listen.
0: I have said a lot of outlandish stuff today.
1: Yeah. Well, and Chris got one too, don't forget.
0: Yeah.
2: I was just going to ask, of the 6 eye rolls, are they all cap related or Morales?
1: Oh, well, Morales got one. I don't remember what his was, but he got one too.
3: But that's nothing from Sedano. Usually he just screams at me. So we're in good shape today.
1: You know what? Those days are done.
0: They're done. You're just too busy right now.
1: No,
0: you
1: just
0: get so upset.
1: I don't got the bandwidth.
0: You don't
1: do
0: have
1: it.
0: The fire inside right now?
1: Just,
0: forget about it.
1: Yeah.
3: You don't have the hate in your heart.
2: What you just described, Sedano, is kind of my live imaging Tuesday philosophy.
1: You just relented.
2: Sometimes I just don't have the bandwidth.
1: Yeah.
0: You just give up.
2: I just give in.
0: Yeah.
2: It's fine. I'm just going to let the ocean take me out into the deep part of the water.
3: My goal every Live Imaging Tuesday is to get Travis once, meaning to make him laugh once.
1: Yeah. Mm-hmm.
3: And so far, I'm like 5 weeks in a row.
1: I get him
3: finally.
1: Listen, you're a funny guy, Chris, so you'll get some.
0: Funny how?
1: Funny, like I amuse you.
0: I amuse you, Hendry?
1: Yeah.
0: What?
2: Yeah.
1: So you'll get that, but I would say that the...
3: Funny to annoying ratio?
1: How would I describe... Yes, that's one way.
2: Can I take a... It's not that you don't get a bunch of hits. You get... But you strike out a lot.
1: Yeah.
2: Like,
3: hey,
2: you know what I mean? Like, you might have a double in the eighth inning of a 9-0 game, but it was the 4 strikeouts with the bases loaded earlier that I can't forget.
1: Or you're trying to round second for a triple, and then you trip over the bag, and then you, like, eat it on the dirt. There's some of that, too. But...
2: Yeah, indeed.
1: Yeah.
2: Indeed.
1: So I think it's just that. I just think it's the amount of attempts, right? Like you're the guy. If we were doing basketball,
2: volume.
1: You're the guy in the gym. You know, we're playing a game, and it's like you're not passing. Like you're a black hole. You're just taking every shot.
3: Like the JT the Brick black hole?
1: Oh, Jesus.
3: So he got it in, Berg. Yeah, I got
1: there
3: it
1: was
3: in.
1: Another
0: he
1: eye
0: did.
1: Roll.
0: He got
1: a second eye roll.
0: He did get it in.
4: Yeah, that was the
0: really?
4: Second time.
0: So we're up to like 7 eye rolls, 5-2 in favor of me.
1: I know.
0: I've got 5
1: eye rolls. You're talking way more.
0: Yeah.
1: Yeah, so there is that.
0: And I'm just firing today, too, boy.
1: Yeah.
2: Yeah, I was going to say, Cap's getting shots up today, too. Let's
1: oh, there's no doubt. There's no doubt. I'm happy just taking the shots that are there, Travis, at this point.
3: So what was the bit we missed, the Rome bit? Who was 5'3"?
1: Oh, yeah, we stepped on that.
0: Yeah.
2: Mark Anthony.
3: Oh, so who's taller, Mark Anthony or Jim Rome?
1: I'll look this up.
2: Jim's not abnormally short. He's just not tall. So I would describe it as this. You would notice that he's smaller than you think, but you would never think that it's like really, really small. Does that make any sense?
0: It does. In other words, if I said to Jim, I go, Jim, listen.
1: So IMDb claims that Mark Anthony is 5'8".
3: I
1: don't believe
2: no
1: that.
2: Chance.
1: I don't believe that.
0: If you're listening to 5'8", you're really 5'3". I mean, they're going to add 5 inches.
2: I have a friend, Chris and I have a mutual friend, Brian Beckner, who says he's 5'7", and I like, you're not. And he goes, who would lie about being 5'7"? And I said, somebody who's 5'6".
0: Right, exactly.
2: And that's what it is.
1: I found a website called Celebrity Heights.
0: Oi.
1: Okay.
0: Yeah, what do you got?
1: This one says he's 5'6".
0: Mm-hmm.
1: Yeah. And actually it has him at 167.6 centimeters.
0: Oh, really?
1: So that's pretty, close to being accurate. So 5'6". Yeah. Now let me see what they come up with Jim Rome.
0: Yeah, because I can't go to Jim and go, hey, Jim, you're looking good. You're lean. You know, why don't you ride the horse? You know what I mean? Like, I can't get him to jockey this thing. He's not that abnormally short.
2: He's not jockey size.
0: Right.
2: But he's not, like, average size. He's just a hair below that.
0: Mm-hmm.
2: Just his feet just barely don't touch the ground on a normal size.
0: Oh, wow. It's kind of like if you go to this grocery store and you get a Snicker bar, like a regular Snicker bar. Then you got the bite size, which is the little guy. And then you got the king size, which is the big guy.
3: I believe they're called fun size.
0: Oh, fun size?
2: Well, yeah. Wait, hold on. There is bite size and fun size.
3: Oh, really?
2: So king size is the biggest one.
0: Right.
2: There's the regular size, which is the regular size.
3: So wait a minute, hold on. How big do we think king size is?
0: King size is like 6'5". You know what I mean? Like in terms of height.
2: Yeah.
1: So they're claiming Jim is 5'9", according to this.
2: Mm. Not a chance.
3: No way.
2: Yeah, not even close.
0: If you list 5'9", you're 5'4".
1: I've stood next to Roman. I'm taller than him, and I'm like 5'9".
2: Yeah. Yeah, you're taller than he is. There's no question in my mind. But this is important. Fun size is like a 2-bite Snickers, and a bite size is a 1-bite Snickers.
3: Oh. Mm-hmm.
2: So he's not a 1-biter or a 2-bite. Somewhere between regular and fun size. Like a fun, it's like a fun size and a bite size. It's both of them put together.
0: This is quite a collaboration we're having here when we describe candy bar sizes to people's height. This is pretty good. Okay. You know?
2: It kind of works.
0: Yeah. By the way, DeMarco's a king size.
1: Oh, no question.
0: You know, he's a king.
2: Yeah.
0: King. Yeah, he's a king size
2: big
0: Snicker.
2: Guy.
1: I don't think there's any doubt about that.
3: Shake 89 in the YouTube chat says king size is like a big brown chocolate bar, Morales. All right.
1: All right. Trav, did you have any thoughts from Lakers Media Day?
2: You know, honestly, I only talked to DeAndre about it yesterday. I didn't get a chance to listen to as much of it as I would have liked. But DeAndre said that the vibes were really high, that everybody's kind of in good spirits, which I guess is kind of typical for a media day. Yeah. But I don't know. He did seem to sense that there was a lightness to the group that may not have been there before. So I'm excited. I'm excited to see what it is.
0: Why would there be a lightness?
1: Well, by the way, so Cappy is already ripping LeBron for what he said at Media Day yesterday. Did you hear any of it or no?
2: Are you talking about the part where he said he was considering the Knicks until they won the title?
0: That
1: was hilarious.
0: That I haven't gotten to.
1: That was hilarious. Yeah. I'm sure Philly fans love that.
0: Oh, I'm sure.
2: You know what's funny? When I saw that, I'm like, thank God we don't have to. Like, missing LeBron, the basketball player, will be, you know, that's an adjustment. He's still a very, very talented player. But it's that kind of garbage that's just like, really? What's the point of that? Other than to make it a point of conversation about you and your incredibleness, like, what is the point of telling your new girlfriend that you almost went to the other girlfriend, but she got married right before you were about to ask her out?
1: What's the
2: point of that?
1: Good job of McMiniman, though, getting that out of him, though, in that interview. Good job there. But so here's what he said about, you know, just coming to Philly and the expectations on them or whatever. Cappy, for some reason, thinks this is a terrible like position for him to take. And I'm like, if anybody else said this, you would applaud them. But go ahead. Do we have it?
0: Bergie's not even with us right now.
3: Bergie, what happened?
0: Bergie, what happened?
4: Which one?
2: The Raiders are 3-0. He doesn't know what to do.
0: You ever have your wife talking to you and you're like, honey, what did you say? I'm sorry, I wasn't listening to one word you were saying.
1: The
4: best part about this, I was like, I was talking in the YouTube chat and CMM Schwanz was like, you've had a really bad show today. So I started to write to them and then you apparently were talking to me. Yeah. Was not paying attention.
1: The LeBron thing that Cappy took exception to about the expectations in Philly or whatever.
5: It's going to take time. I think people, you know, sometimes they don't really want to work, and everyone wants like instant oatmeal. You just put the oatmeal in the bowl, you put some water in it, throw it in the microwave, and in a minute and a half, you got something to eat, you're ready to go. Like, if you want to do something special, it takes time, and it takes every single day doing things that you may not want to do, because it's like the same thing over and over and over and over and over, repetition after repetition after repetition. In order for us to be great, we have to do things that are just not comfortable. We have to be comfortable with being uncomfortable. That is the best way to expedite being great. You have to fall in love with doing things that's uncomfortable. And if we can do that, then we can be a great team. If we don't do that, then we would be like, oh, man, it was a great team on paper, and we had a lot of great talent, and we lost in the second round. Like, I don't want to do that. I didn't leave my family to lose in the second round. I know that for sure. So work needs to be done, and I'm ready to put the work in.
0: Mm-hmm. I'm ready to put the work in, but I got a bunch of teammates here that probably
1: don't. No, not a bunch.
0: Yeah.
1: Not a bunch.
0: Well, I didn't hear him say anybody individually.
1: Not a bunch. If you had to guess who that's directed to, Travis, who do you think that's directed to?
2: Embiid.
1: Yep. Of course.
0: What I said. But.
1: Yep. No, you didn't.
0: Yes, I did.
6: You said that was directed at everybody.
0: But when George said, well, there's one guy in particular.
6: You said
0: then
6: Embiid.
0: I said
6: you said everybody.
1: You no, said he was no. saying that to everybody. He was laying the law to his team.
0: Yes, that's right. He is laying the law to his
1: and,
0: team.
1: And I said, no, he's doing it to one guy.
0: And I said, yeah, Embiid.
1: No, I said Embiid.
0: I said
1: you said
0: Embiid.
1: Who?
0: I'm going to roll my eyes.
1: Thank you, Briones, for stepping up for me. Briones because clearly Bergman isn't listening. Hold on. Clearly Bergman's not listening. Morales is knee-deep in something else. Briones is the one person paying attention.
0: I don't know, man, Briones. I don't know what you're listening to.
6: I mean, I wrote it down. What I got right here, dog. You got notes for the show today.
0: Wait, you screwed me over by writing it down? You're a dirty dog.
1: Go ahead, Travis.
0: You are a sucio perro.
2: What I heard was him talking to me. I have to do the same thing over and over and over again, and it's not a lot of fun. It sounded like lit.
1: Oh, there you go.
0: Nicely done, Travis.
1: Excellent dismount.
3: That was a good dismount.
0: Really good job.
3: Should we end on that?
1: Yeah, of course.
0: Yeah, that's where you end it.
1: End on the high note.
3: Well, right. Sometimes we keep
1: Well, this
3: going.
1: Is the thing what Travis was talking about. You're trying to round second, and you're tripping over second.
3: I just didn't know if we
1: trying
3: had
1: to stretch to a triple.
3: I mean, it is Travis Tuesday. We can keep rolling. But
1: I mean, it's fine. It seems like he's ready to go, though.
3: That's it?
0: He got things to do.
1: He's got stuff to do.
3: Now, did you do the walk earlier, or are you done? Or are you going to go do
2: no,
3: it now?
2: No, on Tuesdays, I do my walk post Travis Tuesday. So I'm
3: how long will you go today? 5 or 6 miles?
1: It's going to get warm, yeah.
2: Today's going to be a 7, I believe.
1: Good for
0: seven
1: you.
0: Miler. Oh, that's a 2-hour
3: walk. I'm so
0: walk.
3: Jealous. I wish I
2: walk.
3: I could do it.
0: Yeah.
1: Today I'm going to sneak in. I go 5 today. Mm.
3: I just want to be able to do like the old days. 5, 6.
2: We got
3: to
2: get not 6, we got to get to the monthly goal. I only got two days left to hit the goal, and I'm going to make it if I do a 7.
0: How many miles? How many miles in a month?
2: 135.
3: Wow, oh, that's nice. Great.
0: It's really nice.
3: Great job, Travis. Yeah. I found a picture of Travis. It popped up in my memories from when was it, Travis? December 22 or 23?
2: 22, I think.
3: We played golf with Beckner at Black Gold. It was the holiday break. And the size of Travis's face, and I think you were drinking a lot during the holidays because you were really bloated. The work Travis has done over the last few years to change his body, I mean, it's incredible work, Travis.
1: Good for you, dude.
0: There you go.
1: I do have one last question, actually, to ask you. Have you ever...
0: Yeah. Oh, no. Oh, no. This smile... makes me not. This is already going to be uncomfortable. Good God, where's he going?
1: As LeBron said, you have to be uncomfortable. You're comfortable being uncomfortable.
0: Yeah, right. Go ahead.
1: Have you ever gone into the wrong person's house when you tried to go to a party?
0: Have you ever mistakenly gone into somebody else's house? You thought you were going into house A, but actually you went into house B, and you get into house B, and you're like, I don't know that I'm in the right place. Have you ever had that happen to you?
2: Maybe in college when you were just doing like random house parties, you showed up to the wrong spot, but not as an adult. No, I haven't walked into the wrong address.
1: Cappy, how many times?
0: I've probably 4 or 5 times at least. Oh, yeah. Yeah. Oh, there's no doubt. Seriously, it's happened. It happened. I'm telling you, not that long ago. It must have happened like 6 months ago. We were going to somebody's party.
4: 6, 7.
0: And then all of a sudden we walked in, and I told George, I walked in, hey, where are Steve and Lisa? And they're like, who are Steve and Lisa? And I'm like,
3: you know, you are the guy in the beginning of Old School. Do you remember what he says
0: when
3: the door opens?
0: What do you say?
3: He says, I'm here for the gangbang. Remember that character? That's
0: what?
3: You.
0: He's here for the what?
1: Oh, boy.
0: What is that?
3: That's what he says at the beginning of Old School. Then that's Clip. That's you. You're the guy who doesn't know why he's at the door.
0: Wow.
2: I think you were right again.
0: Is that the name of what they called the Jets defense back in the day? Is that what that is? That's a phrase that I've not heard before.
2: That was gangrene in the sack.
0: No, gangrene. No, my bad.
3: We're in the digital hour.
4: Oh. Yeah, so we can't dump anything.
3: We don't need to dump that. It is Travis Tuesday. Travis, we'll see you this afternoon at 3 p.m.
0: Please put the camera on Sedano. Thank you, Trav. Look at him. Yep. That just really disgusted you, didn't it?
3: We're here.
1: I got to go to a meeting anyway.
0: What kind of meeting you got to go to?
3: Are you leaving at 9:40 again today?
0: No, it looks like he's leaving at 9:35.
1: I have a production meeting every Tuesday.
3: So you want Monday me here on Tuesday? Tuesday too?
1: Yeah.
3: Oh.
1: What do you want me to do?
3: I don't want to have to do the next 26 minutes just with Cappy.
1: You got Greg and Briones.
0: I'm not listening.
3: Yeah, Greg's checking out.
0: Briones is making notes,
1: thankfully.
3: No, I thought we had you till 10 on Tuesday.
1: No, I got a meeting to go to.
0: Me too.
3: Me too.
1: All right, let's just end.
0: Me too. I got
3: a spot to play. That's fine. We got a spot.
0: What spot we got to play?
3: Seller's advantage.
0: Oh, let's do that.
1: By the way, before I go,
0: yeah, what,
1: did
0: me.
1: You see the Texas celebration against Tennessee?
0: Okay.
1: Before I go, just
0: I know
1: go
0: we haven't talked about this, and I'm so glad you bring it up. You know,
1: well, especially since we were already very a little too blue there.
0: Yeah. So listen, everybody around college football is going to continue to destroy USC. They're going to go, hey, this kid took a cheap shot. And the quarterback, Dante Moore, got hurt. By the way, the kid put out a beautiful message yesterday, Dante Moore. So, you know, a lot of people saying, oh, man, we hope this kid gets back. Okay. So everybody's going to beat up on USC. Texas and Steve Sarkisian, number one team in the country, should be ashamed of themselves with what they

0: with what happened. So the kid from Texas makes a tackle, big tackle, and yeah, he does. The referee.
1: I'm talking to him to get the audio.
0: I know. Yes. The kid from Texas makes a big sack or whatever.
1: Yeah.
0: And his dance, his sack dance,
1: is to act like he's urinating on them.
0: He's gonna pull down his pants. He's gonna whip out the hose, and then he's gonna spray the hose out and put out the fire.
1: Yes.
0: And it was honestly hilarious, but simultaneously classless and disgusting.
1: Agreed.
0: Because when I saw it, dude, I couldn't help myself but laugh.
1: Right.
0: And then there's another kid from Texas who scored a touchdown or something, and he did another really weird dance. Where did you see this one?
1: I don't remember.
0: I'm gonna say this. Gosh, how can I say this without really being just graphic and gross?
1: Let's not do it.
0: Okay, hold on. Wait, I'm turning the mics
2: off
0: for a second.
2: We're efforting that sound.
0: I want to tell George. Hold on. I want to tell George. Hold on. Turn the mics off.
2: That. Why haven't we done that bit before? That was amazing.
1: I did.
2: That was an amazing bit. We should do that more often where you guys turn off the mics and we see you without hearing it.
0: I mean, that's what he did. That is what he did. It's what he did. Sedano's lost it, by the way. Sedano's turning very bright red on the back of his neck.
2: Oh, somebody is going to read your lips and pull the clip and read the lips.
0: Oh, there's no doubt. They are.
1: No, you can say.
2: Look at Sedano, how red he is.
1: It's what he did. You can say it.
0: The kid from Texas, okay, has a big play, and he takes his hand. His gesture is
1: puts
0: he
1: sticks his
0: hand
1: area.
0: Down his pants, and then he smells his hand.
1: Yes.
0: Okay.
2: You know what?
0: In the middle of a football game.
1: He did it in a football game.
0: Yeah, in the middle of a football game. Imagine the smell.
2: Oh,
0: you know what I'm saying? What? What? Is that too far?
2: Even I would say that was so far.
0: What? What?
2: I'm going to Sedano's meeting now.
1: I said you could say what you said.
0: Oh.
1: Why did you ad-lib after
0: that? I don't know. I thought that was the whole thing. It stinks. You know? Oh, my God.
2: Oh, my. Oh, I think we got the.
0: Oh my God, Kirk Herbstreit.
1: Yeah,
3: we got the.
1: Oh, and Fowler. Fowler Herbstreit. This is the one of him pretending to urinate, and then you have the official actually like talking about what he did, like describing it. Go ahead.
4: Hold on.
3: Oh, I'm sorry.
0: Hold on. Yellow.
4: Oh, back out,
5: and they get home again. Brandon slammed down to the ground. Colin Simmons got him down for a second time. Watson contributed, and now a flag. After the play, this may have been a taunting. Colin Simmons made the sack. The flag came out well after that.
6: Down, and now they're going to get a first down.
7: Unsportsmanlike conduct. Defense, number one, is simulating using the restroom. It's a 15-yard penalty from the succeeding spot. Automatic touchdown.
5: Well, like Kyle Wilson's description pretty much says it all.
6: There he is. Just an inside move, splits the double team. See the entire defense. There's Watson. He finishes and watch the reaction by Simmons after the play. It's just an absolute idiotic move by Colin Simmons doing that. It's supposed to be one of the leaders of this defense.
2: By the way, that's going to be a drop. The ref saying penalty for simulating using the restroom. That's going to be in our open every day for the next 10 years.
1: That's great. It's great. It's the right description.
0: It was, but as far as the referee, instead of saying penalty, taunting, he goes, you know, acting like he's using the restroom.
3: Simulating.
0: Dude, that was a bizarre thing to say as a referee.
1: By the way, that game also had the thing, they were doing a report.
7: Unsportsmanlike conduct. Defense, number one, is simulating using the restroom.
1: That game also had another interesting situation where
0: the guy put his hand down his pants and smelled it.
1: Not that. Oh. That was part of it too. But so I don't know if you saw the stuff earlier in the week.
2: It's so amazing.
1: Where Steve Sarkisian where Steve Sarkisian is asked about President Trump coming to the game.
0: What happened?
1: And he tells the reporters, well, I'm good friends with Mario Cristobal, the head coach at Miami, and he told me that when the president was leaving the national championship game, everyone lost all communications at the end of the game. So I think Laura Rutledge was doing a report during this game about that.
0: Right.
1: And then all of a sudden, Herbstreit and Fowler's mics start getting crazy and garbled.
0: Right.
1: Yeah. It was kind of weird.
0: It was weird. And then they showed Trump up in the booth, and Trump's like, hey. Like, he just kept giving people the fist. You know what I mean? Like, he was doing, like, the dance, you know? And the people in Tennessee were like, yeah, hey, welcome. You know, whereas if it were the Coliseum, people are like, boo, right? Just depends on.

0: where you are
1: the
0: in the country.
1: Impersonation again.
2: Shohei.
1: No, no, Ohtani. No, no. Do the,
3: all right, I got to go.
1: The one what? You just did.
2: Which one? Yeah. This one? Yeah. Hello.
1: We really worked Sedano over this hour.
2: Sedano has had so much fun, and Sedano has been so offended simultaneously that he's like, you know what? I'm out of here. I'm done. I'm done with you people.
3: You, now you don't have 26 minutes. You people. Like 18.
2: No, not even.
1: Let's take a two-minute timeout, regroup. We'll be back on the Sedano and Cap Morning Show.
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2: I really want to play that sausage game. I like Swing Your Sausage. That's like my kind of game, I think.
11: Mornings on ESPN LA will never be the same.
1: No, there I have go. Nothing to
12: this
1: do with
12: is
1: this.
12: Exactly what you
2: oh
12: do.
2: Oh, my God. Look at him swing that sausage.
11: Back to Sedano and Cap.
1: I forgot to play Travis's theme song when he was here. But it is a Travis Tuesday. We always like to play Goodbye Horses, which is the Buffalo Bill song.
2: It's a good appearance today by Travis.
1: It was. You'll hear him at 3 o'clock this afternoon for a Live Imaging Tuesday, presented by Providence.
11: Travis Tuesday.
2: Travis's appearance today versus Evan Cohen's appearance today. Who wins?
1: Travis and Evan were both great in disastrous sort of ways. Well, Travis was less disastrous. Evan was disastrous, but radio gold.
2: Berg, you back with us?
1: I think he had to go to the restroom.
3: I had to go to the bathroom.
2: Yeah, you okay?
3: Yeah, man.
1: No, it wasn't. It was just one.
2: Oh, one.
3: Yeah, just one. When I'm drinking a lot of water now, because I have to.
2: So it was a one.
1: Or else he's got the Skagil in his throat.
2: That's right. Skagil. You got Skagil.
3: A lot of electrolytes in here, too.
2: Oh, yeah?
1: Oh, yeah. What kind of electrolytes?
3: Liquid IV.
1: Oh, nice.
2: That's pretty good.
1: Have you ever used the liquid IV?
2: Yeah, what flavor do you have?
3: This is like some kind of like, it's like a tropical one.
2: Yeah, I was trying
1: to get Skagil?
2: I was trying to get lemon lime. Is it Skagil flavor?
1: You know, Skagil's a real thing.
2: No, I don't know what it is.
1: It's fried pig guts.
2: Skagil is fried pig guts?
1: It's a southern Italian thing. Remember in Goodfellas? It's Goodfellas or Casino, where Pesci goes, yeah, and they got the Skagil.
2: Wow.
1: It's fried pig schwanz. It's not schwanz, it's guts.
2: Oh, it's
1: intestines.
2: It is, huh?
1: Yeah.
2: They got that at Wild Fork?
1: I have to, when we were walking through Wild Fork, I always tell Stephanie, don't go down that aisle. That's where they get the rabbit.
2: Oh, really?
1: Yeah.
2: Oh, yeah.
1: And it's like they just have rabbits, but with no head. They just give you the whole thing.
2: Oh, the full body?
1: Full body.
3: Headless rabbit. Full body.
1: Yeah.
2: I'm
1: like, no, I don't think there's fur.
2: Oh, they've deferred it.
1: It's skinned, yes.
3: Oh. Well, they expect you to skin it?
2: Well, yeah, when I was a little kid,
3: take it home.
1: Yeah, it's like Game of Thrones. Okay, knife.
2: All right, true story. You ready? When I was a little kid, And my grandma.

0: grandparents, my grandfather was an electrician. And everywhere he went, if he had a job to do and somebody didn't have like money to pay him, they'd give him something. Seriously. Like they'd trade with him. One day I showed up at home. I'm a little kid. And there's a golf cart in our driveway. And I go, Dad, what's that? And he goes, some guy owed us money. He didn't have money. He gave us a golf cart. Like this happened back in the day, you know?
1: Yeah, just have a golf cart.
0: Right. So my grandfather and I, we went to, I'm a little kid. I'm probably like 7 or 8 years old. My grandfather said, come on, you're coming with me. We're going to go to a job. So me and my grandfather go out to this job. And my grandfather's like, you know, hey, get up in the attic, climb up there and, you know, start knocking on the ceiling. Let me know where you are. Like I'm having to do this as a little kid. And when we got done, we were on this gentleman's farm, and the gentleman said to my grandfather, let me give you a chicken for dinner tonight. And I'm thinking to myself, I don't know, what's the guy got, a bucket of Kentucky Fried? I don't know what this guy's got.
1: He's just got fried chicken.
0: Dude, hanging out. The bro takes this chicken on a tree stump, takes a hatchet, smashes the chicken's head.
2: Well, no.
0: Okay?
2: Oh, he smashed it?
0: No, like he cut the head off. Oh, yeah, okay. Like Ned Stark.
2: Aww.
0: Like he cut the head off the chicken. The chicken, headless, runs around. You ever seen a dead chicken, right?
2: Yes,
0: chicken?
2: We know the story. Okay, we know how it goes.
0: Now, the guy picks up the dead chicken, puts it in a plastic bag, and hands it to my grandfather. And I go like this. I go, well, Grandpa, what are you going to do with it? He goes, oh, wait, I'll give it to your grandmother. We get home to my grandparents' house. My grandfather walks in like he's like some hero. He walks in like, bum, bum, bum, bum, bum. And he's holding this dead chicken in a plastic
1: Did
0: bag.
1: Did he actually say bum, bum, bum, bum?
0: That's how I envision it, is it? Okay? And he hands it to my grandmother. And I go, well, what is she going to do? My grandmother, she pulled off every feather. She knew, because she had grown up on a farm herself. She knew how to clean the dead, headless chicken. So, yeah, I mean, people who are tougher than me, of course.
1: But I don't think Wild Fork is just putting, you know, furry chickens and bunnies.
0: No, I mean, maybe a furry rabbit, you know?
1: Right.
2: All the meat is skinned.
0: It's skinned.
2: There's no
0: skinned.
2: Fur.
0: Okay, and it's frozen at this point.
2: Yes.
0: Okay, gotcha.
2: Yeah.
0: All right, so you don't let Stephanie go down that aisle.
2: I try to avoid it because I don't want her to see the rabbits.
0: Dead rabbits.
3: Golly.
0: Golly is right.
3: That's that Hawaiian burger joint.
0: It is. As we get to the end of today's broadcast, I will just say this. We started with Case Keenum.
2: Why don't we just start doing one day a week like Howard, and it's just we're all in studio, and then we just replay it the rest of the week.
0: Great idea. I love that idea.
2: Although we would take a hit on our live reads. That would be not good.
0: Yeah, that is true. That is true. We need to be here for that for sure. No doubt about it. So, all right. You ready for Don't Sweat the Small Stuff?
2: So early?
0: Yeah, why not?
2: What, are we going to play the whole Michael McDonald song?
0: I mean, I do have something I'd like to talk about here today during Dealer's Choice.
2: All right.
0: You know?
1: Is it written down on the rundown?
0: No, I have not written it down. Let me see what's on the rundown today. Let me see what I got.
1: You have Neagly.
2: Yeah. Neagly?
0: Neagly.
1: Whatever that is.
0: Oh, that's Neely.
1: Oh.
0: Neely is the second part of Reacher, and I've already watched all of Reacher and all of Neely, and I can't get through House of the Dragon season whatever we're on.
2: Go ahead.
1: No, I was going to say, you're done with it all now. Just start, sit down and watch it.
0: I'm trying. I'm not as enthralled with House of the Dragon as everybody else.
2: Right. Time for Don't Sweat the Small Stuff. Calendar of the day for Tuesday, September 29th. Give yourself an extra 10 minutes. When you're running late, you'll be... I heard you.
0: What's going on?
1: Already started laughing.
0: Off 10 minutes.
1: Off
0: 10
1: mic. Minutes.
0: This is why we had to start it early.
2: Give yourself an extra 10 minutes. When you're not running late, you'll be able to enjoy rather than rush through the. Don't laugh. Through the different things you do each day, even simple, ordinary events can be great fun when you're not in such a hurry.
0: Yes. Yes, that is true.
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0: I'd like to talk about something today that is an ongoing, you know, adventure around downtown Los Angeles. And I've told you guys that I now go around downtown L.A. on foot. And I try and go into all the fancy hotels that are nearby LA Live. And the reason I go into all these hotels is to find out who's got the best gym. Yesterday, I may have found the best gym in a fancy hotel in downtown LA. And that is the Hotel Indigo. Two blocks away from right here at LA
2: Live. Right down the street. That's where I had my first meeting ever with Sam Pines when they first bought the station. Yeah, Hotel Indigo.
0: Hotel Indigo, which, by the way, I love the brand, and I've been to other Hotel Indigos, but I've never been to the one in downtown LA. It's awesome. The lobby's great. It's colorful. It's decorative. They've got, Chris, they've got this really nice, like, grab-and-go kind of a station deal with, you know, like, different food items and drinks and things, and you just pay for the credit card right there. Very simple and easy. And they have a really nice restaurant and bar in the lobby as well. Anyway, I go up to the fourth floor at the Hotel Indigo. Let me tell you something.
2: By the way, have you ever eaten there?
0: I have not eaten there.
2: The food is really good at Hotel Indigo.
0: And that's the lobby restaurant?
2: The lobby restaurant. I've been there for lunch a few times over the years. We had a Tommy Lamb birthday lunch there maybe 7 years ago. Good food, good environment.
0: I've been to the Hotel Indigo. Now, this is way south down in Del Mar, but I've never been to the one in downtown LA. It's a big place. And I go up to the fourth floor yesterday. Let me tell you something. The gym at the Hotel Indigo is world class.
2: Really?
0: It has.
2: Now, can I ask you, how did you get into the gym?
0: Well, I got into the elevator with another gentleman.
2: Right.
0: Okay. He was in there before me.
2: He scanned his card.
0: Probably so. Okay. I went to the fourth floor. I followed the signs. It said gym and pool this way. I got to the gym. There was one girl working out in there. And I'm like, okay, I don't have a key card. But the door was slightly ajar, and I walked in, and I'm like, oh, what great machines, man. So I'm going to get my workout in right here, right now.
2: You worked out at the Hotel Indigo yesterday.
0: Yeah, yeah, great gym. I mean, amazing. And all the cardio equipment that you want. I mean, lots of variety to the cardio equipment. So not just treadmills, but like ellipticals and, you know, spin bikes and that kind of stuff. And all the machines that you would really want to get a nice full-body workout. But here's the best part at the Hotel Indigo. Right next door to the gym is their incredible pool. They have got such a beautiful pool, and there were only a couple people out there yesterday, but it's still great weather to get a little sunshine going in your life. The pool at the Hotel Indigo and the gym have this incredible view looking down at LA Live and everything that's going on in this part of town. Yo, Hotel Indigo, you guys got it going on. I got to give you a little bit of love. Very nice gym at the Hotel Indigo. Great workout yesterday. Thank you guys for having me. Or...
1: For allowing you to walk into it.
0: Yeah, I mean, but exactly. Welcome to
2: How big of a pool do you think it was? Do you think you and I could do laps in there together?
0: 100% we could do laps. Now, it's not exactly an Olympic-sized pool, you know, and it's probably not 25 yards, which is something that, you know, you might train on, but I'd say it's probably a good 15 to 20-yard pool. Nice swimming pool. Really nice. Great view. I mean, terrific. So, Hotel Indigo, you got a big, big review coming. Nice job out of you guys.
2: The Hotel Indigo. It's Indigo. We love it over there. Again, I have fond memories over there. I'll have to go and visit sometime.
0: Berg, have you been in the Hotel Indigo?
1: I have not, but after this, I definitely want to.
0: It's a nice place to get a workout in.
1: Need to get a workout. You and me, I'll go with you and we'll walk in there.
0: Oh, yeah. They love us over there. They love us.
2: They do?
0: Oh, yeah.
2: Okay.
1: Hey, we got like 6 minutes. Do you want to do Cappy's Reads?
2: Oh, there's Reads?
1: Yeah, there's a Prize Picks and a Pacific BMW.
2: Oh, okay. Is this the Pacific BMW Rams thing?
0: Yes.
1: Yes.
2: Oh.
1: Pacific BMW Rams and Prize Picks.
2: Okay. All right, go ahead, Cap 3.
0: Wait, let me. I'm not there yet. Hold on.
2: Hold on. I got to start recording.
0: All right, I got to find this. I got to find these.
2: I like it when it's
1: from Mario.
4: Hey.
0: Hello, Mario.
4: Hey.
0: Mario
4: you know,
0: Ruiz.
4: LAFC is going to be playing somebody.
1: They just fired their head coach.
4: They did. It's not good.
0: Really?
2: Well, they fired the head coach. That's never a good sign.
0: Right.
1: In the middle of the season.
0: Mm-hmm.
2: Don't worry. They might not make the playoffs, but the season starts a month later, so it's fine.
0: All right, I've got the Pacific BMW spot I can read. You tell me when you're ready to go.
2: 3-2.
0: 3-2. Hey, everybody, it's Cappy, and this is Cappy's Rams preview driven by Pacific BMW. The Rams are coming off a very disappointing 30-26 loss to the Denver Broncos, but there's no time to dwell on it because now they head to Philadelphia for a really tough Week 4 matchup against the Eagles. The good news? The Rams showed plenty of fight in Denver. Yeah, that's true. Stafford continues to make big plays, and the offense has enough firepower to challenge any team in the league. However, against Philadelphia, the Rams have to play a complete game because they haven't won there in years. Jalen Hurts can beat you with his arm and his legs. The Eagles are physical up front, and playing at Lincoln Financial Field, never an easy place. Then it says the Rams. The Rams need to protect the football.
1: Let's go with the Rams. We'll go with the Rams.
0: Okay.
2: 3-2 the Rams.
0: I'll pick it up. I'll pick it up from here.
2: That outtake is going in an open two. Oh, there's Kobe Walsh who wrote that.
0: That's great.
2: The Rams.
0: All right. I'm picking it up. Here it goes. 3-2. The Rams need to protect the football, finish drives in the red zone, and avoid giving Philly extra opportunities. Defensively, containing Jalen Hurts and slowing down the Eagles' ground game with Saquon Barkley will be priority number one. If the Rams can win the line of scrimmage and play with that same fight they showed in Denver, at least in the first half, they have a chance to come home with a huge road win. This is Cappy's Rams preview, driven by Pacific BMW. So you got to throw in a little ad-libs there, here and there.
2: Yeah, but the timing sometimes, I had to edit one of them out last week.
0: Oh, well. That sucks.
1: Sucks for you.
0: It does indeed.
1: Do you have the prize picks?
0: I do have the prize picks. And by the way, let me say one thing.
2: Okay.
0: I had a nice win last night on prize picks because I had Jalen Hurts for less than 212.5 passing yards. I think he had like 170. And I had Case Keenum for more than 165.5 passing yards. Easy money. $20 to win 60.
2: Great tail.
0: Here we go. Football season is in full swing.
2: I'll restart. You kind of popped there. Although I don't know if that's what is actually.
0: What am I on with prize picks? What am I on with prize?
2: Oh, yeah, you got to cut this one for that kid. That kid who just walked by, you told him you'd help him out.
0: I did tell him I would help him out.
2: You got that one? I don't have the copy.
0: I don't either. I'll have to find it. Maybe I do.
1: I'll get it for you.
0: All right. Here we go. Football season is in full swing, so let's talk about prize picks. How about Josh Allen? 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
2: I think Berger just sent you the other one to help out that kid, Brock. Is that his name, Brock?
0: Here's a new kid, and his name is Pierce Brock?
1: Pierce Barker.
0: Yeah. And he came to me yesterday, and he said, hey, can you help me out here with a...
2: So just so we're clear, this spec isn't real. It's just for they do practice when they're new MCs.
0: Uh-huh.
2: So it's not a real spec.
0: So this kid came to me yesterday.
2: Because in his email to Bergie and I, he's like, oh, yeah, and Cappy loves Raising Cane's. And I'm like, yeah, but does Cappy realize we're not presenting to Raising Cane's?
0: I'm here to help a young teammate.
2: Yeah,
0: I'm here to pull a guy
2: up. There's always something in it for you.
0: I don't know. I haven't figured it out yet.
2: Yeah, I know.
0: There may be something later.
2: You're
0: going to
2: work Brock over somehow.
0: Something later. I'm gonna need Pierce Brockton. Is that his name?
1: Pierce Barker.
0: Yeah. I'm going to need something from this kid. All right, here it goes. This is for the kid. This
2: Bart
0: is a kid.
2: Pierce.
0: He's trying to do a Raising Cane's campaign.
2: They have to do it for practice.
0: All right, here goes. Hey, guys, you know I love Raising Cane's, especially that spot over by SoFi. I'm there. I'm happy. Life is good. And now Cane's is getting into breakfast. I mean, come on, really? Now, whether you're heading to work, dropping the kids off, or just trying to survive the LA mornings, you've got another reason to hit Cane's. Same brand you already know. Now giving you a reason to start your day there, too. I'm telling you right now. If I'm near SoFi in the morning, I know where I'm stopping. Raising Cane's breakfast. Go check it out. I mean, all right. I mean,
1: you didn't make it your own. You didn't have the ad libs that you normally do.
0: Well, I mean, I told this kid all this stuff, so he just wrote down what I told him.
1: Okay.
0: You know, nice kid.
2: What's his name? Brock.
0: Pierce Brock Brockton. Piercner. Brockton Piercner. I think is his name. Pierce Brockner.
2: Do you like him?
0: Yeah, he seems like a nice kid.
2: He seems like a nice guy.
0: Yeah, he seems like a nice kid. You know what I mean? Give him a shot.
2: Nice kid.
0: Let's help him out a little bit.
2: Yeah. That's going to do it for the YVG Tuesday edition.
0: Until we're done, huh?
2: Presented by Providence of the Sedano and Cap Morning Show. I'll be back at noon for a full day. We will see you tomorrow, Windy Wednesday, at 7 a.m. Sucker. Have a great day, everybody. We love you. And we especially love Sedano being in studio today. He's on a call right now going, man, these morning guys, we got to stop. They're out of control. Cappy talking about putting his hand down his pants.

0: Mr. Rich Eisen.
1: All right, everybody. Welcome to hour number two of the Rich Eisen Show, where we know the difference between watching the

0: So that we greatly appreciate whether you watch it on our YouTube channel or listen to it on the RSS feed. No Contest Wrestling is coming your way on Wednesday. O'Shea Jackson Jr., who was caping for T.J. Jefferson.
1: He was.
0: As the guillotine was getting sharpened out of nowhere in our guillotine league last night. We're going to hit that a little bit later on in this hour before we get out of Dodge. Because somebody's left the chat. And we'll discuss all of that.
2: Why would they stay?
0: On this program. But we kick off hour number two with another one of our Tuesday regulars, kind enough to join us in a short week. The Steelers, off a win against the Cincinnati Bengals, getting set for the week four kickoff on Thursday night in Cleveland. Now 2-1, Cam Hayward back on the program. How you doing, Cam?
3: I'm good. How are you guys? I'm just here in the conference room of the Pittsburgh Steelers facility.
0: I can see it.
3: I had to check in.
0: Is that, that's the old Three Rivers behind you there, huh? That's the old one.
3: Old one. Did not play there, but I know I'm old.
0: Right? So many people are like, what was it like playing with Mean Joe Green, Cam? You know?
3: That's wild. And like, you know, Mike T used to always make a comment. He would say, you know, we're bringing back all your old teammates this week. And it'd be like Mel Blunt, Joe Green. And it's like, all right, chill out.
0: I like it. And the guest this week for you on your pod, Not Just Football, is Derek Harmon.
3: Yes,
0: and
3: sir.
0: Boy, did he have a big moment to wrap things up.
3: He did. He balled out.
0: You know?
3: Balled out. What a great moment for a young guy. Sack fumble to end the game. We talk about that moment. We talk about his progression as he goes from year one to year two. And I also give him a little bit of crap because he's a Oregon Duck. So, you know, we have a lot of fun there.
0: Well, that's where champions go. You know what I mean? That's what I heard from this coach. You didn't hear that soundbite from Dan Lanning? Did you hear that one?
3: I thought that was comical, funny. It was great, legendary. When you say, if you go to LA or you go to USC and you want to go see a Chris Brown concert, go for that. But if you want to win games and you want to be a champion, you go to Oregon Ducks. I was like, wow, that is spot on.
0: He had that one. He had that one in his back pocket for hours. You know what I mean? Or probably days. Like if things go our way. But so walk me through that moment where Burrow's got the ball, trying to get down the field, at least tie the game, if not win it. What led to that moment? Take us in the huddle, if you don't mind, Cam.
3: I think the last two drives, we're starting to really settle in, which was crazy because Burrow had been on fire to start the game. I think he started like 14 for 14. And you felt a little bit like there was a little chink in the armor when they had to spend a timeout to start the series. So you could feel there was just a little bit of off timing on their side. And, you know, we created a situation where we were tackling well, keeping them in bounds. They had to use their 2 minute. And so left with one timeout to go down the field. I think they convert early. And then Derek and Sebastian Joseph Day step in. And D-Harm does a really nice move off. He gets a great jump off. He does a push pull in the pass rush we talk about. And Joe kind of scrambles and the ball just goes flying off his hands. And then you see the scrum. You see Sebastian Joseph Day dive on the ball. He told me, and we actually had him on a live recording right after the game, that there was some violation happening at the end of that play, that guys were grabbing all over the place.
0: Violations, is that what we're calling it? We're calling it violations? Of the football code or the man code, Cam?
3: Of the jewels, I'll say that.
0: The jewels.
3: But it was crazy, though. But we're glad we got the W, glad we got the win, and, you know, it was nice to take in that moment.
0: And then, you know, seeing the offense click, obviously, hey, listen, you got to turn your Michigan man to start things off. I was very pleased, as you know, to see Roman Wilson score that first touchdown of the game. But it seemed like whatever was struggling on that side of the ball in New England, that wasn't the case in this game, too. And I'm sure you saw that from the sideline to start things off, right?
3: Yeah.
0: In that one?
3: Yeah. Well, like last week when we were on the show together, you were having me talk people off the ledge.
0: Right.
3: And so this is just a flattering moment for me where I can just say I was right and our

0: offense was like coming together. And, you know, you watch Roman Wilson, you watch Ben Skoranek, you watch DK Metcalf have a really good game. And then Mount Washington, Darnell Washington really coming to play. That's just like, I don't know what you say. I guess you would put in the Louvre for all the great plays we had on offense. And Jaylen Warren really came to play. I can't say enough good things about our offense, but it just felt like they were, you know, on full tilt the entire game.
1: Yeah. What's it like for you to watch Darnell Washington run the ball and make every other human being whose job it is to stop him make a business decision? What's that like for you?
0: Selfishly, I'm like, damn, what if I was on that side of the ball too?
1: Yeah.
0: But
1: yeah.
0: Yeah. When I see him deliver hit after hit to defenders, I'm like, these guys are making business decisions. They are saying, like, you know, this isn't for me. I like to, you know, wrap up. I need a gang tackle here. Where are my D linemen? Like, this is not something a corner or a linebacker wants to deal with alone.
1: Mm-hmm. Yeah. So, by the way, have you guys noticed Cam's a little more chipper this week than last week? Have you noticed?
2: Yeah, it's much better than last week.
1: Is the wine tasting better?
0: Thanks,
1: the food's tasting better? The sun is shining, right? Like, that's the way it works in the NFL.
0: I had a coffee this morning, and McCarthy said we could come in a little bit earlier. So, I mean, we could come a little bit later, but I'm feeling good. We got a game, and so I gotta rev it up a little bit more, a little bit faster this time.
1: Yeah, you got 2 days, right? Quick turnaround here, and the team can go 3-1 if it's kind of wild. This is a stat. These are facts. The last time you and the Steelers won in Cleveland was 2021. It's been that long, Cam.
0: It's been a while.
1: What happens in Cleveland? I mean, Ohio's your state, man. Come on now. Cam, what happens?
0: Was my state.
1: Okay.
0: I get more booze these days.
1: Okay.
0: We have not had the best performance on Thursday nights. It's come down to a couple of possessions every single time. It's not a blowout or anything, but I just think in those Thursday night games, it comes down to execution, and we have not executed at a high enough level to win those games. Even last year, and I don't think it was a Thursday night game, but it was 13-9, and we just didn't make enough plays. And we just got to clean it up. You know, I think we're trying to turn a new leaf and get this W on a Thursday and enjoy that long weekend. But we got to be on our P's and Q's this week.
1: So, listen, being 3-1 through 4 weeks, going 2-0 in a short week, that is exactly what you guys are striving for. Like, I know it's a week-to-week league and you can only focus on what's in front of you. But if you focus on what's in front of you and execute 3-1 as you sit back and watch Cincinnati have to host Jacksonville and Baltimore try and hold serve against Tennessee, which has come awfully close every single, the last 2 weeks. You know, but that's the good stuff. While you kick back and put your feet up on a Sunday, Cam.
0: Yeah. Right? Yeah, I would love to walk into this weekend and say, AC North, figure it out. Y'all got to catch us. But that's not going to be easy, you know, task. We got to take care of our business. You know, after two weeks, you know, my brother, my little brother, Corey, not Connor, he was already, you know, ready to jump off the bandwagon and say, oh my gosh, the Steelers are, the season's over. And now my brother's becoming more of a Raiders fan because the Raiders are 3-0. But it's just, you know, we got to take it week to week. We can't jump the gun. We just got to lock in and take care of our business.
1: All right. So because you won, were you more open-minded to watching other football games this weekend and Cam a little bit?
0: Yeah, I did. I watched a little bit of the Raiders game. I watched I even watched a little bit of last night's game. I thought. You know, Case Keenum putting on a performance. Shout out Case. It was really fun to watch him play. But when you win, you feel like you can check in around the league.
1: Okay, so then let's talk about that a little bit. Did you watch some of the Sunday night game between the Rams and the Broncos as well?
0: I caught some clips of that. Okay. I did catch some clips.
1: All right, so then let's talk about the Monday night game. The thing that I saw, and I mentioned at the top of the show, Cam, that really made me think this is going to be the Bears' night. After thinking, yeah, man, third-string quarterback, Case Keenum hasn't done it in a while, et cetera, was how present Case was in the moment to realize what an opportunity this was, not just for him.

0: him and his team. But in a career where you think it's never going to happen again, potentially, right? He's doing these commercials where he's backing up the trailer. And now here he is starting a Monday night football game. And his kids are there and his family's there. He just struck me as like so present to look around and know this is something to cherish. And that, you know, and something's coming back around again. Not to sort of get a little bit caught in the headlights. I'm wondering what it's like for you to see something like that after all the years that you've been playing.
1: Well, I think it really helps having Ben Johnson as your head coach. He's going to put you in the right situation. He's going to make you feel comfortable. I know their defense can be suffocating too. So when you do that and you apply pressure on the Philadelphia Eagles, you're just saying, Case, just play your game. And, you know, when he's kissing his family before, you feel like, oh, Case has got that swag back. Case knows how to play in this league. And so he was ready for the moments. He delivered some really great balls and, you know, some timely plays. I really love the QB sneak. It just lets you know that, like, you know, it was a long one, but it was one of those moments you're like, all right, Case is just playing ball at this point, and he feels comfortable, and can't say enough good things about how the Chicago played last night.
0: Yeah, especially, again, you just never know when opportunities are going to come around in this league. Right. Mm-hmm.
1: You got to have a good backup. You really do. And, you know, we're really fortunate to have a guy like Mason Rudolph. But a lot of teams aren't afforded guys who have won games in this league. So when you can find one, you hold on to them.
0: OK. And then, you know, the did you see the clip of the pass interference call called on the Rams on Sunday night against the Broncos? Ooh. Did you see that one?
1: A little dicey.
0: Was that pass interference in your estimation, or it wasn't?
1: I don't think it was pass interference.
0: I didn't either.
1: I don't. You know, there's a couple calls around the league. You're just like, I don't know if I feel great about those. You know, we had a call in our game versus the Bengals where DK Metcalf has a great block and it's just a seal and he's inside out. And the ref throws it from the sideline. That's not even his call to make. And it wipes out an 80-yard run. So, you know, these flags are a little bit inconsistent right now. It's going to pick up and, you know, be more spot on as we get in the season. But, man, there's been some critical calls that, you know, can cost games too.
0: And what about the – I don't know if you caught the – I'm just going to take stabs at you here, whether you saw it or not in clips. Patrick Mahomes got de-cleated in the end zone, and it got called as roughing the passer, even though the Dolphin who sacked him, the body weight did seem to land on him. And I can already tell by your facial expression and your head turn here. I'll give you the floor on what constitutes roughing the passer in this league if you think that wasn't.
1: I don't think it was. It kind of reminds me of when last year we played Shador. I kind of got the same penalty. I will say when I saw that clip, I didn't know if it was AI or not because when I saw it, they put a pillow underneath Pat.
0: No, that was done. Okay, you saw that one, huh? I saw that one too. Yeah. That was AI. There was no pillow. There was no pillow.
1: There's a lot of AI clips going around right now, and I think there might have been a pillow out there. And there, you know, if you tucked them in, I would have thought it was AI, but it was pretty crazy.
0: So, but you know, you know, you can't land your full body weight on the quarterback, right? I mean, like, Cam,
1: you know, you can't. It's like you're damned if you damned if you don't. Like, if you don't wrap up and, you know, he spins out of it, what are you supposed to do? I just think there are better calls to be called. And, you know, I don't think you say it's full body weight, but it could be a lot worse. I'll say that.
2: It was Chop Robinson, and it wasn't his full body weight. As he was going down, he let his arms go like to indicate to the official, I am not putting my full body weight on him. And they still flagged it. Well, I got your back, Cam.
3: There's this thing called gravity.
1: We're on the same wavelength today. I like it.
2: What'd that was say? Preposterous.
3: I said there's this thing called gravity, and if your arms are up or down or not,
2: you're not allowed to tackle the quarterback.
3: Still falling down.
2: So you're not allowed to hit the quarterback. Jalen Hurts still had a foot in bounds last night, gets blown up, and that flag got thrown. What are we doing?
1: Chris, I totally agree with that. I think we struggle so much as an NFL when we let quarterbacks play this little game on the sideline instead of them either getting the ball out quicker or sliding or just throwing the ball out of bounds. Like, they have way too many options, but then if as a defender, he can

0: scurry up the sideline. He can make sure he gets a couple extra yards. I think we got to take that out of our game. If they want to get hit, they're going to get hit.
1: Yeah, you can see the first down marker right there. You could see it right there, and I imagine that's why the hit was delivered. But it all worked out for the Bears in the end because their King Tush pusher was in the blue tent when they could have used it, and Dalton threw an interception with his one attempt.
0: 7-point swing right there.
1: It was a big one, that's for sure. But in the end, I the Bears looked like they have their number, right? I mean, that happened last year the day after Thanksgiving in Philadelphia. And it just happened again where Ben Johnson may just have Vic Fangio's number a little bit here. And as you point out, coaching matters in this league, you know?
0: Coaching matters in complimentary football. As much as you can make a big deal about the defense, I don't think the offense played well enough to win that game too. So everybody's got to take accountability for wins and losses. And you could see that Philadelphia was in sorts yesterday.
1: All right, so last one for you. Sports Talk Radio question before I let you go on with your short week, getting ready for the Browns on Thursday night. Outside of your team, obviously, the best team that you've seen in the AFC that you think, okay, down the road, we're going to have to deal with this team and if everything works out for us to go down the road, you know, and just to throw it out there, the Bills are 3-0. Chiefs, the Raiders are 3-0. Jacksonville has had two big wins at home and a game in Denver that didn't go their way. Denver could be as a 2-1 team. Everybody else in your division is 2-1. Which team have you seen in your time checking it out is one that just leaps out of you? Okay, we're going to have to deal with that team.
0: It's an arms race right now. There are a lot of good teams. If you look through the 3-0 bunch, I would say the Bills probably are probably the front runners right now. I think they had like 5 turnovers on offense and still were able to win that game with a lot of success. So, but I just think it's really hard to say there's one team that really stands out from the rest besides that.
1: Got it, Cam. Thanks for the time, man. Always appreciate you coming on this show every Tuesday, certainly on a short week. Derek Harmon, the man of the hour for
0: yes, sir.
1: The team that wins in Pittsburgh, and then also for the team in college that has champions and not Chris Brown fans attending. That's the guest on Not Just Football with Cam Hayward. Thanks for the time, brother. You be well.
0: Appreciate y'all. Good luck, y'all.
1: That's Cam Hayward, everybody, right here on the Rich Eisen Show. Just love hanging out with Cam every Tuesday.
2: He's a great.
1: He was definitely in a better mood.
2: Oh, winning without question.
1: Just makes you happy.
2: Yeah, of course.
1: As a sports fan, I certainly know how this goes. You step away for 30 seconds to grab a drink or something else. And of course, that's when the big play happens, which is why I use Sonos at home, because Sonos is a whole sound system for your home designed to work together. 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It's a system that lets the sound follow me moment to moment, so I don't have to pause anything until I come back. 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We'll chat with you. Overreaction Monday on a Tuesday. And the latest on the J.J. McCarthy acquisition in New York.
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7: Hey, this is Rich Eisen. 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My show from 9 a.m. to noon, followed by Mason and Ireland. The perfect 1-2 punch. 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
0: back here on the Rich Eisen Show, everybody.
2: You guys.
0: Everybody.
2: So you're telling me the Bruins play the Rangers at the exact same time that the Yankees and Red Sox
0: play. There you go. It's meant to be. It's called Beshirt in the religion.
2: I smell a parlay.
0: Hire right the first time with LinkedIn Hiring Pro. 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Okay. Ready to do overreaction Monday on a Tuesday, baby?
2: Also, the NHL season is 84 games now.
0: I'll do it.
2: We just added two games.
0: Why not? There's not enough hockey.
2: Wow.
0: We got to do that hockey.
2: Let's do that hockey.
0: And then they added two more weeks to the postseason too, right? It's 84 games in the postseason as well. So start growing your beard now.
2: Two more months.
0: Thank you so much. I just remember all the man. I think I did SportsCenter after Chris Draper with his jaw wired shut. I had to shake his friggin' hand. Claude Lemieux, right? May he rest. All right, let's hit it. Overreaction Monday is sitting in your RSS feeds. You'll listen to it. Over 305,000 views now of the week three edition on our YouTube channel. But we do this as a catch-all on Tuesday because some things happen, like Monday Night Football games or, you know, J.J. McCarthy gets traded. And that's why we've got Overreaction Monday on a Tuesday presented by Marriott Bonvoy.
3: That was terrible.
4: That was crap. That was garbage.
5: This place sucks.
6: Overreaction Mondays. Monday. On a Tuesday.
0: Presented by Marriott Bonvoy. Go for it, Christopher. What do you have over there?
2: I feel like I should rip my shirt off and kind of scream around the locker room next to guys wearing robes for this one. But Ben Johnson was in his bag last night, dialing it up for Case Keenum. And he's the best offensive coach in the NFL right now. There's nothing this guy or his teams can't do.
0: So we're just Sean McVay doesn't exist. Kyle Shanahan doesn't exist.
2: They're not as good as this guy at the moment.
0: They're not. Kyle Shanahan is 3-0 with guys who are sitting on your waiver wire to pick up, and you won't dare do it because you think, you know, there's no chance that this player is actually going to do anything. And he's 3-0 for back-to-back years in the same situation.
2: Who have they really beaten?
0: Got it. Says the man who's got an AFC championship banner with that as the fine print from last year.
2: I don't know what you're talking about.
0: Got it.
7: I mean, could they do it with their backup quarterback the way this guy did?
0: Mac Jones did it six times last year.
7: Okay, then that answers that question.
0: Okay. And everybody who's the backup quarterback there gets a job somewhere else, including winning the Super Bowl in a somewhere else after being somewhere else.
7: All right, well.
0: I don't mean to denigrate. I mean, this is so declarative that it's tough to accept it.
2: Play caller draft. Who are you taking number one right now, Tuesday, September 29th?
0: You got to consider this guy, that's for sure.
2: Number one overall, Ben Johnson.
0: You're giving me too much of a... Like Andy Reid doesn't exist anymore? Pulling things out of the 1935 Blue Bonnet Bowl that he's using against somebody else to score touchdowns?
2: Which, as always,
0: Desert.
2: Key words in this graphic.
0: Right now.
2: Right now.
0: He's in his bag. Yeah. So I understand there's others, but this is not an overreaction. Okay, I can't sit here and say this isn't true, but I had to point out there are others who are pretty damn good at it. What else, Chris?
2: I was watching the game last night, obviously, and there was a moment where they showed the Eagles bench, and it was Jalen Hurts seemingly talking, and Devontae Smith had that 1,000-yard stare of a cow.
0: Why are we doing this?
2: Devontae Smith, guys, he now understands why A.J. Brown was pissed off all the time.
0: That's absurd. It's positively absurd. There is an iceberg in that city with the Eagles, Kelly Green, and we still don't know. It's kind of amazing. And now A.J. Brown, who admitted he used to plant things out there, is gone. Come on, man. Everybody, you know, 2 weeks ago is like, Drake London is miserable. He wants out of an Atlanta. And then he had 194 yards receiving the next game.
2: Well, he got his quarterback.
0: Okay, stop. Stop. Stop. The whole body language thing. And you think Devontae Smith is sitting there going, oh, yeah, A.J. Brown was right about this guy.
2: Tell me.
0: By the way, who threw an absolute dime to me in the second quarter for 30 yards last night.
7: That, and you know I don't like giving them props. I do a little too much.
0: What a throw.
7: Amazing. That was amazing.
0: Dropped it in.
7: Yeah.
0: Come on now, man. But there is something going on again with the play calling and why Sirianni's doing this or what's he doing there and why is Manning up in the booth and what's going on with Hurts.
7: Revolving door play callers.
0: I already got a text from I don't know if he wants it out there. An Eagles fan is like texting me. Is it reasonable for me to panic?
7: Oh. Was it Boreanaz?
0: No, I don't want to say it.
7: It was Boreanaz.
0: Boreanaz.
2: We haven't talked.
0: David Boreanaz.
7: Rock for Files coming soon, baby.
2: Oh, that's right.
0: What else, Chris? This is absurd.
2: That's absurd?
0: Yeah.
2: Okay.
0: What else?
2: Big trade yesterday in the NFL. JJ McCarthy goes to the Giants.
0: I'm wondering what position you're going to put me in on this one. Negative or positive?
2: Which I'm going to do you solid.
0: Okay.
2: JJ McCarthy is going to finish the year as the second best NFC East quarterback.
0: Oh, which one are we slagging on? Hurts or Dak? Dak or Hurts? What are we? Who are we slagging on? Who are we slagging on?
2: Dealer's
0: who
2: choice.
0: Who are we slagging
2: whatever
0: on?
2: Whatever you think about
0: it. Jaden Daniels. We're slagging on Jaden. We're like, even slagging on Marcus Mariota. Right?
2: It's like the end of The Sopranos.
0: Who are we slagging on?
2: Whatever you think happened, that's what happened.
0: It's just like another New Jersey dark screen that it's up to us to read into the interpretation.
2: Exactly.
0: Is that what you're saying?
2: The end of Inception.
0: Okay.
2: If you think the top is spinning, sure.
7: Yeah.
0: And soon I'll... This is an overreaction, obviously.
2: He's
0: rooting for
2: him.
0: What an opportunity.
2: He's going to play.
0: And we'll dive into this opportunity and what it means later on in this show. Because we only sort of scratched the surface a little bit yesterday because we were talking about an entire week 3 Sunday action in college football, and then this got dropped in our laps. But come on, man. I'm just wondering if Dak's going to pull a code red.
7: Well,
0: you know?
7: Code red.
0: Yeah, hit the back foot, and I don't care what I'm being told by my coach. I'm going to throw it. I'm going to throw it to 3.
7: Let me tell you, you can't be.
0: I'm going to throw it to 88. I don't care. I don't care what my coaching is.
2: I don't care.
0: What I've been told to do.
7: Yeah, I've been thinking that for the last 2 hours. You can give grace this time, but if it happens again, baby, you just got to pull it. You got to grip it and
2: rip it,
7: like John Haley said. Like,
2: right.
7: What are we doing here?
0: So, okay. I knew you'd put me in a position to make it seem like J.J. McCarthy's opportunity will not wind up in the best possible manner for him. So, I appreciate that. This is an overreaction.
2: He's going to play.
0: What else?
7: He's
0: going to play.
7: Probably, it's
0: going to
7: be good.
2: Probably.
7: And I called the trade.
0: What else, Chris?
2: Boy, TJ. You know who else is dealing right
0: Susie
2: now?
0: Susie did, too,
2: Here's
0: by the way. Yeah. Yes, in the house. She's like, why not J.J. McCarthy?
7: Well, remember, I said it, and you told me.
0: Well, she said that in response to my, take here is that nobody's giving up quarterback depth in week 3. But that just goes to show you why the Vikings were done with him, or how much they were.
7: Me and Susie are great minds, and we think
2: Max Brosmer elevated to the 53.
0: And that's not a surprise.
2: Max. Guys, this guy's got everything, but he deserves a few more flowers.
7: Rich Eisen?
2: Tom Brady deserves his flowers for building the Raiders to this 3-0 start.
0: Well, the flowers should be given to anybody who is involved in it. And, obviously Spytek was his choice.
2: Is that AI?
0: And, Spytek, a Michigan man with Brady down there in Tampa, and he was the choice. And, Cousins was the right move. And
2: Brady's always talking about rookies got to sit, too.
0: And if Mendoza is sitting there and learning and taking it in and soaking it in and seeing how it's done and seeing how to prepare and seeing all this stuff, check every box, man. So, yeah. Anybody who's put this together and decided that this is the way we're going to go after it didn't work the first time around deserves the flowers. And if Brady is part of it, then he deserves it. From everybody, Brady, Spytek, Kubiak, the scouts, the front office people, Mark Davis, his barber, whoever.
2: P.F. Jenks.
0: Tyson's lion, tiger trainer.
2: Yeah. Oh, Encore Beach Club. Encore.
0: You know what I mean?
7: Can I get it all?
0: I don't know.
2: Yeah.
7: Hey, Brock.
0: Wayne Newton's makeup artist.
2: Yeah, sure.
0: What else we got here?
7: Brock,
0: where
7: else
0: are we going?
7: I know this, but on No Contest Wrestling, I started a new segment where I give people, wrestlers, their flowers where they
2: excellent.
7: Can still smell them. So
2: excellent.
7: I like that.
0: There you go.
2: Tom Brady.
0: We're full circle.
2: I can't have enough. Here's the deal. We're going into week 4. Mm-hmm. You know what it is officially? Hot seat season.
0: Oh, my.
7: Light.
2: The temperature under D'Amico Ryan's office chair has been turned to simmer.
0: So, the first 3 years of his tenure...
2: In which they lost in the playoffs?
0: I got it. I understand, but they made the playoffs.
2: Yeah.
0: They made the playoffs and won a game in the playoffs.
2: Okay.
0: That's out. We're done.
2: That's cool.
0: We're done. We're finished.
2: It's cool in the first year when you make it, and then you know, then you lose. Give me something.
0: It hasn't looked good. I'll be straight up.
2: Come on, man. You were supposed to be a Super Bowl favorite and contender this year.
0: Which they can still be.
2: 0-3?
0: They still can.
2: Yeah, what are the odds that they start years 0-3 back-to-back and make the playoffs and winning playoffs?
0: They're not great. They're not great.
2: Okay.
0: I would have counseled against the Texans for starting this way.
2: Okay, good. I'm just saying.
7: Defense
2: it's not
7: is
2: hot.
7: Too good,
2: it's
7: man.
2: Not hot.
0: It's we're turned
2: just,
0: to simmer.
2: We're just simmer. Okay. We're just getting everything warmed up. Okay,
0: overreaction. What else? I will not countenance. It's still too early. It's so early.
7: Yeah, right?
2: Like, someone's getting fired before Halloween. I just want you guys all to prepare.
0: Oh, yourselves. I'll take that. I'll take the under on
2: just,
0: that.
2: Just prepare
0: I'll
2: yourself.
0: Take the under on that.
2: Okay.
7: It's 180
0: I'll take the
7: of football
0: under on
7: right
0: that.
7: Now, Chris.
0: What's the point of doing stuff like that? Well, you just got to prove to the fan base we care. We care so bad that we're going to fire somebody and upend all of this stuff.
7: And then start from scratch.
0: Yeah. Right, and then and I mean, get a heads up on who?
2: You guys
0: who are we getting
2: like
0: heads up on? Tomlin?
2: Every
0: everybody wants to get a heads up on Tomlin.
2: Yes.
0: Okay.
7: Mike,
0: you know what
7: Mike
0: Tomlin's
7: gets to work
0: not going to do
7: every Sunday.
0: Do you think Tomlin's going to talk to teams that that fire their coaches midseason?
2: He's not. He has representation for
0: okay,
2: that.
0: Right.
3: Save your time.
0: Yeah, thank you, Mike. Good drop. What else, Chris?
2: This affects me. I know it affects you, TJ. But with Devin Achane lost for the year, the Dolphins are basically on the clock for the 2027 NFL draft.
0: It's tough to argue that. It's tough to argue that. Did you see the video of Jeff Hafley looking at the sparse audience at his press conference at start of the week saying, is this all there is? And somebody's like, it's Heat Media Day.
7: Oof. I'm so mad.
0: That wasn't fun. Hey, listen, he knew what he's signing up for, and so did John Eric Sullivan, and yep. So did everybody in that room, and they know what the drill is here. It may not this year may not look good, but don't read into whether the coach or general manager, like this is a referendum on their ability to win football games.
2: No, the roster is pretty bare. I'm just wondering why they didn't trade him in the offseason.
0: Who? Achane?
2: Yeah.
0: Well, I mean, he's a...
2: I'm just saying they unloaded Waddle. It's clearly...
0: At some point, there are some building blocks, and... that's the worst possible way to go about these things. I feel for Malik Willis.
2: Yep.
7: Yeah.
0: What else?
7: Hafley promised 40 carries a game.
0: I know.
7: Achane. I passed up Ken Walker. I am fantasy for him, and now I'm done. Thanks, Jeff.
0: Mm. And you've left the chat.
7: That part.
0: Chris?
2: Yeah, me too.
0: What else?
7: All right, well, I left with a great gift, Rich. You got to admit.
2: Last one. We talked to Cam just a minute ago. Steelers look good. Rodgers is dealing, and Pittsburgh is the best all-around team in the AFC North.
0: I think that's an overreaction, to be honest with you. Come on now. I mean, I know the Ravens needed to pull one out at the very end, and the Bengals did just lose to Pittsburgh. It's still a marathon here. You know, it's still a marathon here, and I don't know. There's still the Cleveland Browns. Hear me out.
2: We'll find out on Thursday.
0: Hear me out. Cincinnati hosts Jacksonville. They don't win.
2: Okay.
0: Jacksonville comes in and does the bang thing to them that they did to you and they did to Cleveland.
2: Sure.
0: Okay. Tennessee's been just circling the winner's circle so close. The Ravens, last time they were in Baltimore, lost in the fourth quarter to the Saints. Let's just throw it out.
2: Wow.
0: You know what I mean? Like, okay. It would end most survivor pools.
2: I mean,
0: pools,
2: I think that's
0: right?
2: The biggest spread of the week, too.
0: And the Browns beat the Steelers to start the week. The Browns would be in first place entering week 5 in the AFC North.
2: Like crazier things have
0: happened. Munkin mania is just going to rule everything. The Guardians come off their bye week that they've earned with being 3, 4, 5 games above 500.
2: Munkin mania.
0: You know?
2: Munkin mania.
0: They welcome in the Pope in round 2. Divisional series is open for business, and the Browns are in first place.
2: Cleveland sent in the sports universe?
0: Yeah. Yeah.
7: Munkin
0: mania. Munkin mania.
7: Running wild.
0: Coming your way.
2: Woo!
0: That's Overreaction Monday on a Tuesday, presented by Marriott Bonvoy. 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Luckily, Marriott Bonvoy has hotels close to nearly every NFL stadium, which helps your heart. 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When we come back, both the Vikings and Giants chime in on the trade they made with each other for J.J. McCarthy. Coming up next on the Rich Eisen Show, everybody.
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0: fans. Back here on the Rich Eisen Show, we talk about Hyundai Hope on Wheels. 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Okay. So in the middle of everything, the Giants do get another team to trade quarterback depth to them with Jackson Dart out for the season and Jameis Winston there, and they decide not to get another veteran. They go ahead and get a kid. They go ahead and get J.J. McCarthy from the Minnesota Vikings, who traded up to get him, only to have him blow out his knee and then come back the next year and hand the reins to him after Sam Darnold does what he did and he goes elsewhere and wins a Super Bowl. I bring all this up because when Sam Darnold was beginning to ball out for the Vikings after McCarthy got hurt, we had Kevin O'Connell on this program, and he had this to say about Sam Darnold's success after bouncing around the league. And now it's being brought up in regards to him and what happened with the Vikings and J.J. McCarthy.
1: No guy comes out of college the same these days. How they see the field, what you're going to try to teach them from a standpoint of your progressions. And I just think as a whole, there's not enough emphasis put on the organization's role in the development of the position. Meaning, I do believe this, Rich. I believe that organizations fail young quarterbacks before young quarterbacks fail organizations. And that's not, there's no specific example in my mind that I could give you of a team or a quarterback. But just overall, 30,000 foot view, I think it's important to understand that every single one of these guys is on a journey, a very difficult journey. That they need the support, they need the teammates around them, they need the systems in place to ultimately try to maximize who they are and what their potential is, because you're still drafting players, Rich, off of potential. And then everything that happens from that moment to when that potential becomes a reality is really on the organization, if you've got the right guy that you're bringing in. And then in regards to, you know, I do believe there's some times where things just don't work out, and then getting a chance to kind of, you know, wipe the slate clean and get a restart while still using your previous experiences to kind of shape, you know, how you're going to work, why you're going to work, why things are important to you, will only make guys better in the end. And I think we've seen some examples of that in our league as well over the last few years.
0: And that was in reference to Sam Darnold. And now it is J.J. McCarthy, who's now elsewhere after this organization and he have parted ways. And it was brought up, this exact moment was brought up to Kevin O'Connell on Monday.
2: On that line, you had the quote that said, organizations fail young quarterbacks before young quarterbacks fail organizations. At the end of the day, you got a guy who was the 10th overall pick that only ended up getting 10 starts. How do you kind of reconcile that?
3: You know, I would say this, you know, there was a lot of context to that quote, first and foremost. And I think, you know, a lot of what, you know, we put into this and JJ put into it, you know, there was some of that context was involved in that, making sure we were doing everything that we could, you know, under the circumstances. And that's where, to Don's question earlier, you think back on, you know, tried to do the best we could. And there's always going to be reflection on that. I think that's important. But at the same time, I think sometimes, you know, sometimes things, you know, don't work out how you envisioned or how you planned or how you hoped. And that doesn't change the intent. That doesn't change the work that got put into it by, you know, JJ himself, and what he's meant within, you know, this building. So, you know, since the time we first got him, you know, so, you know, I believe in the collective work that was put in. And I believe in, you know, I believe in JJ and the intent and the work that he put in. And this is just where we are today.
0: Mm. Listen, at the end of the day, when you're born into a league and then you wind up going somewhere else less than 3 years later, it's normally because there's been upheaval in the franchise that drafted you. Instead, Kevin O'Connell won Coach of the Year during that tenure, but with somebody else who they decided to part ways with, or vice versa. And that person went somewhere else to win the Super Bowl after the kid got hurt to start. And that's just going to upset the flow, or I don't know what happened behind the scenes at all. But I'll just say this. The Vikings, if they didn't believe in J.J. McCarthy anymore, did the right thing by cutting and running. Yep. And getting something for him. And by the way, sending him to a spot that wants him. Sending him to a spot that wants him. And giving him an opportunity, one would think. And if there's anybody that knows what this guy can do, it is the brother of the guy who won a national championship with him. John Harbaugh had this to say about acquiring J.J. McCarthy.
4: I've been talking about it for ever since I think Jackson got hurt, that we would need to add quarterbacks. That's part of the process. We've been turning over every stone. This was an opportunity that kind of came up. Really glad, really happy, very excited to add J.J. McCarthy. Think he's a strong young quarterback, has some experience in the National Football League, obviously was a very high draft pick, very talented player, and is going to make us a stronger football team. So excited about it. Think it makes us better.
0: I don't know when he's going to start. I think he's going to, even though they have said Jameis is the starter here. And, you know, that I get that. I mean, Jackson Dart worked all summer long to get this thing right. Offensive, new offensive system and everything. And that's the damn shame about all this, is because it looked like he was on it. He got it. He got it. And so beating Gotti in week one, as a matter of fact. And so it's going to take some time for McCarthy to get up to speed. But, man, what an opportunity. He's going to be the quarterback of the New York Football Giants at some point this season. It's going to happen. I don't know when. He's going to play some meaningful snaps for a team that has some really talented players at his disposal. And it is a massive opportunity for him to revitalize a career that did seem, you know, dead in the water, even though it's very early on in his career. We've already seen so many others. Darnold being a perfect example of going somewhere else and utilizing an experience from other places to go crush it in a new spot. And McCarthy has that opportunity 100%.
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11: Earlier on the show, ESPN college football analyst Josh Pate. Coming up, Steelers defensive tackle Cam Hayward. Broncos head coach Sean Payton. Actor and author Sylvester Stallone. And now, it's Rich Eisen.
6: All right, everybody. Hour number 3 of the Rich Eisen Show is on the air. Great chats with Josh Pate and Cameron Hayward in hours 1 and 2 of this show. If you missed anything already, along with Overreaction Monday on a Tuesday and our reaction to the Bears wrapping up week number 3 with a win with their third string quarterback in Case Keenum last night against the Eagles, there's our Disney Plus page. You can click on all 3 hours of this show as soon as we're done to review any of that. 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
14: Woo! 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

0: Let's go.
1: Wild card action. Is Sarah okay? Is she all right?
2: You know what? Honestly,
1: where is she watching right now?
2: Probably at home in the dark.
1: In the dark.
2: I'm actually going to text her, make sure she's okay.
1: Okay, you should do that.
2: How are you?
1: Check in on the missus, man.
2: Right now.
1: Let's go to Matthew in Connecticut. Take his phone call on the WeatherTech fan line while Sean Payton's about to join
3: us. Hello, gentlemen.
1: What's going on, Matthew?
3: Hello. Not much. Just wanted to talk about this JJ McCarthy trade and some of my concerns.
1: Sure.
3: I have three in particular. His health, too much hero ball, and his consistency. So my question is, with this RPO run scheme that Matt Nagy and Greg Roman are running, how can they get JJ to be the guy that he was when he won a national championship that Kevin O'Connell could not get out of?
1: Great question. Again,
3: also, go Yankees.
1: Thank you, Matthew. I greatly appreciate
2: Matthew.
1: It. Listen, that's the million-dollar question here is, again, the way that you're born into the league, he gets drafted by a team, his knee gets blown out, and then the guy that he was competing with gets an opportunity who makes the most of it, and that's a perfect example for him. Sam Darnold bounced around the league. Now, he's officially bounced from one spot to another in the league, and he now has an opportunity with a first-round drafted quarterback having a knee injury of his own. Go ahead and make the most of it. Do what Sam Darnold did, because then you'll be in your own driver's seat.
4: Yep.
1: And give the Giants front office and coaching staff a champagne problem of, you know, what do we do with our successful young quarterback and the other quarterback that we were building around who looked successful before he got hurt? What do we do? I don't know. Do they flip J.J. McCarthy for a better draft spot? Because they don't have a fourth and a seventh. They've got only one day three pick in Washington, D.C. next year. I don't know what the answer is. The answer is run the football. I mean, that's what Michigan did very well. And then let J.J. McCarthy rip it every now and then, Roman Wilson or everyone else down the field. I mean, J.J. McCarthy would let it rip. You go and look at that video of the time that he won in the horseshoe. He was going up top quite a bit. Quite a bit. And everybody out there said Michigan had the plays. Why were we down at halftime and in the third quarter then? If we had the plays. If we had, man, I wish Michigan would put me in a rocking chair more often than they did. But J.J.'s got the chance. I just don't know when they're going to figure that piece out. Because Jameis has got to get the snaps with the ones prior to, you know, games. Right. How are they going to get J.J. McCarthy up to speed? Because he's going to start, man. It's going to happen.
2: It feels like it. And that's just based on, look, how Jameis has looked in almost two games. But
1: right. So
2: I don't know. It's wild.
1: I mean,
2: I don't think Minnesota necessarily gave up on J.J.
1: They sure did.
2: Well, I think
1: of course they did.
2: Situation kind of mitigated that they couldn't afford to have him on the roster.
1: What is like afford how? What does that mean? They elevated Max Brosmer. I mean, come on now.
2: Because you need a third.
1: I mean, and when
2: you're not getting a pick for Max Brosmer. Like they had a chance to get an asset here, and I mean, McCarthy was just going to be inactive every single game of the season. So that's a wasted spot.
1: Or he was only inactive for one game when they were clearly going to trade him. I mean, Wentz started a game. Kyler Murray, you know, is one, you know, Wentz is one snap away. And then after that, you're in Brosmerville instead of J.J. McCarthy. That's why you're running the risk of trading him. Trading quarterback depth is a risky move, man, in this league. Case Keenum just won a game for the Bears after they lost to the Vikings. You know, honestly, like the Falcons fans wish they had somebody like that Cooper Rush played like Case Keenum. And Stefanski's no slouch drawing plays up.
2: But you're not preparing to play your third quarterback ever. So that's just a guy you don't really spend much time thinking about. And McCarthy being their third quarterback is someone they could flip for an asset that could actually help their team.
1: They gave up on having J.J. McCarthy there. End of story. They did. To the point where, we'll take a fifth-round selection. Sure. Something just clearly wasn't, you know, working for him, and they decided to make that move, and we'll see what happens. You know, the Vikings do appear to be set, you know, moving from here on out. Joining us here now on the Rich Eisen Show is a

0: a great friend. I'm not going to lie. I've known this man for decades, and now he's joining us here on the Rich Eisen Show, fresh off the Sunday night win against the Rams, getting set for the night. Sean Payton, good to see you, Coach. How are you, brother?
1: Good seeing you guys. Doing well. Game planning. We're kind of, you know, we're getting back into a normal part of the schedule where, you know, week one was a Monday night, and you had the short, you know, and you get into the routine of playing Sundays. So, it's going well.
0: It's and clearly, you know, some of the storylines, if you will, for your team coming out involves the slow starting on offense. How does one go about dealing with that? Although, you know, it's not like that didn't happen last year and you almost made the Super Bowl, Sean, right?
1: Yeah, look, I think I was asked that post game, and there's an element as the head coach, you love seeing the, you know, the grit or the resilience of a team that can fight back. And then you also recognize that, you know, we're going to play in games where we're going to have to be able to start quicker in the first half. And, you know, it's an ongoing, I'd say, work in progress. You know, it was one of the keys last week. We thought in playing a really good offense and a good team in the Rams that it would be hard if you got behind. So I think that, you know, there's a lot that goes into that. I love the fact that we can play well in the second half, because in our league, there's going to be games that are close and you're going to have to, in the final drive, make the plays that matter. But we're going to play good opponents as we move forward, where if we dig ourselves in a hole, it's going to be more challenging. So, I think that's kind of my approach to the team when we met, you know, on Monday. It's like, man, I love the fact that you guys feel like you're in every game, but we do have to figure out a way to be more efficient in four quarters.
0: How did it feel for 24 hours at least to have people talking about a pass interference call that went your way against the Rams in the fourth quarter of a crucial game? How did that feel for you, Sean? Is that a new feeling?
1: Well, it was interesting. There were two calls in that final drive. When you're in the midst of the game, you don't necessarily have great vantage point. Like, one of them happened on our sideline, the other one didn't. So it really wasn't until afterwards that when you watch the tape, you had a chance to see, you know, those calls. And I think the thing anymore, like, you know, as a young coach, you would live with these calls and, you know, be on the phone the next day. And, you know, pretty soon you realize that you begin to become wiser where you burn your calories. And so, like, we had a play last week, 2 weeks ago, you know, kind of a third down play to Waddle. And, you know, a big part in the game in the first half. And it's one of those where it could have easily been an interference or a holding call. You just go. You can't really control it. You hope by the end of the season more fall in your favor. We spent a lot of time on pre-snap fouls versus post-snap fouls, technique, and I think that the things that you can control relative to the technique of players, certainly we've had some pre-snap fouls. You know, we aligned too deep the other day on a running play, and so that was whistled, you know, immediately. Those are the things that I think you spend your time as a coach on now. And you hope that you do enough in your preparation to eliminate the pre-snap or the post-snap fouls that take place, celebration, taunting, whatever those might be.
0: Yeah, I know. You're deep in coach mode here. I can sense it. But there wasn't a part of you that thought cosmically, karmically, you should get a pass
1: interference call. I didn't think of it that way. I read and saw some of those things. That seemed like an eternity ago.
0: Yes. It is.
1: So thanks for having me on your show to remind me.
0: Come on. But I mean, that's what everyone's talking about. It's like, how can anybody complain that Sean Payton had a call go his way against the Rams involving pass interference on the sideline? You know what I mean?
1: Yeah, I think that, look, I understand the irony or the, but I know, it does seem like a long time ago, and I know those guys out on the field are trying to get it right. The game's going fast, and You know, you're going to get some of those, you're not. And then obviously there was a lot drawn to that playoff play because of the finality of where it was at in the game. And then, you know, it involved a trip to the Super Bowl. But I really hadn't even, that didn't even hit me until I read some of the comments about it. So, yeah, we are kind of grinding in coach mode. And it's kind of good. It's that time of the year where every one of these teams, we're all in this, you know, this race to improve. And most of the, you know, a lot of improvement takes place in the first 4 to 6 weeks of a season. And you just have to be able to clean up the errors. You know, when you have a tough win or a tough loss, there's some things in there that are positive. But when you have a win like we did the other night, man, there's a lot of things on that tape that if we don't get cleaned up, you know, it's going to cost us as a team.
0: Well, it seemed like Davis Webb was in his bag in the second half for this game for sure, Sean. And that's my last question for you, because I know you got to go to a meeting. And by the way, I do have Sylvester Stallone coming up next, which is I'm glad you're closely associated with Rocky here. Will you allow me inside your inner monologue while somebody else is calling plays for you so far through the first 3 weeks here?
1: I think, you know, we're part of the process on offense. In other words, I'm not in those meetings. I'm in those meetings. And so, you know, throughout the game, there might be, hey, think about this relative to the runs. Think about this relative to play action. And I think it's important, I think, from Davis's perspective to when we get into a series, unless there's a break, like a clock stoppage, a timeout, but I think the play caller's racing onto the next play. Now, when the series is over, you know, here are the next two or three runs. Here's the thought relative to play action or drop back. And then certainly there are these situational, you know, we're down in scoring position. Hey, it's 16-0. That's a kind of a lower scoring game in the third quarter. Be ready for a 2-point play. Normally I wouldn't look at that chart until the fourth quarter, but you know, I felt like at that point, points were at a premium. There wasn't a ton of scoring. Or I want you to think about four down territory. So your call on 3rd and 6 at the 40 going in, if the head coach tells you think 4 down, could be a lot different than just 3rd and 6. And so I think, you know, you're trying to help in a productive way without creating too much noise. And yeah, in the second half, it certainly flowed better than in the first, and enough for, you know, we were able to climb back into that game.
0: So are there moments in time where you're like, don't say what's in your mind right now, because I wouldn't have liked it. I wouldn't have liked it if you know, Bill, or just keep on anybody that you were coordinating for and calling plays for. I wouldn't have liked it if that happened to me. Have you had moments?
1: Yeah,
0: like
1: no,
0: that?
1: Listen, Bill was funny because Bill, you learned right away with every play was a groan. There was some type of something, and that became kind of, and I say this respectfully, almost white noise where you couldn't let it affect you. Yes. But like, there was a lot of adjectives and comments, and that was just his personality. I'm probably not the same that way. And yet, yeah, there's times where, good play. You know, like we're like, you know, you think it's not going to be something you like, but then it is. You know, what you hope to do as best you can, like today, for instance, mm-hmm. you're hoping in a lot of cases to arrive at decisions that can take place for you in the game that have been made well in advance. Now, there's still that sequencing of running it, throwing it, but especially when you get to third down, red zone, tight red, short yardage, you kind of have an idea how those are going to come out. But in the normal flow of the game, I think that discussion's best, you know, between series or at the start of a series, or oftentimes there's a TV break, the quarterback's in that triangle, it's a third down. It happened to Jacksonville where, you know, you're discussing a play and then Bo has a thought, and that collaboration I think is important. But I think Davis has done a good job of balancing that, and then, you know, creating a flow. And I think it's back to your original question, which is important, in or statement is, you know, we can't be seventh or eighth out of the gate all the time with these starts. And, you know, eventually that, you know, there's going to be a time where someone stays out of reach. And I think that we have to work on that.
0: Sean Payton, it's great to see you, man. Always. Thanks, pal.
1: Great seeing you guys.
0: Yeah. And have a great game against San Francisco and beyond. I'll keep checking in with you. You be well.
1: Sounds good, man. Thank you, Richard.
0: That's Sean Payton, everybody. Going back to work there in Denver. Going back to work there in Denver. Great stuff. I'm just giving you some insight on how this works, you know, the mechanics of all this stuff. It ain't easy. 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
6: The Los Angeles Rams are 1-2 after a week 3 loss to the Denver Broncos, 30-26 in the Mile High City. And not just a loss, but a potential loss of additional players as you get ready to head to Philadelphia to take on the Eagles in week 4. We already know that Myles Garrett, his rehab has been extended out to about 6 weeks, which means he may not be available to return to the Rams until the game against Washington. That is in November. And of course, a couple of very big injuries for the Rams in the middle of this one. Terrence Ferguson left with an ankle injury, and according to Sean McVay, it is unlikely that he'll be ready to go against the Eagles on Sunday. Also, Rams cornerback Jalen Watson left the game early with a shoulder injury. That Rams secondary, not nearly the same without Jalen Watson. With Tuesday's Rams Report, I'm Travis Rogers.
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7: So Park Zoo, right? I mean, that's what you were doing, yeah, riding on the side.
8: It sounds comical, but it's a brutal NSA job. It really is. It paid the bills for a couple of weeks, and the bills weren't that much. But the deli was almost a surreal situation, because I would do the night shift, and you would get some pretty interesting characters coming in there, like gypsy gangs and tough guys and people on drugs, people wanting to rob you. It was something else. So that provided a lot of color. The thing is, Rich, I think all these jobs, good and bad, just provided the tapestry of building knowledge. And I've always been fascinated by odd characters, people that just stood out. Even as a child, I go, what was my favorite football player? Like Bronco Nagurski. No one ever heard of him. Mm. But I just thought the name Bronco Nagurski, look at that. He was a wrestler. He was an odd boy. He was an outcast. And I'm always attracted to those kinds of individuals that are so out of sorts with the mainstream. Well, I finally realized that working at a deli, getting into trouble, where am I going to learn a craft? And though it sounds ludicrous, I said, if you really want to learn about films, why don't you go to where the films are? And that's when I got a job as an usher. And people said, boy, you really hit rock bottom. I go, see, that's the point, guys. You automatically assume an usher is a non-human being, like a waiter. They don't exist. They have no soul. You don't understand that. You know, if you really study the business, if you really go there and try to take something out of it, then I see a purpose in it. So I learned more about filmmaking than, you know, I went to college for a couple of years and would study film. Nothing compared to what I learned at a theater. Hmm. A movie theater dressed in an usher's outfit.

0: It changed my life.
1: Sylvester Stallone here on The Rich Eisen Show. The Steps, a memoir, is available wherever you get your books. And, you know, I cover the NFL draft for the NFL Network, and that the draft one year in Philadelphia, the draft hall was a makeshift draft hall on the steps of that Philadelphia Art Museum.
0: Oh, really?
1: And, yeah, and off to the side was the stat, was, you know, they had to move the statue for just a few days, and they moved the statue to the side of the stage. And the number of people that were lined up to take a photograph with that statue rather than the actual NFL draft stage in the Ben Franklin, you know, parkway that was behind it, right. It's amazing, you know. And so it's an indelible film that you made, and that you're obviously, you know, chronicling your lead up to it. But when was the first time you started putting pen to paper about Rocky Balboa, Sylvester?
0: I had written probably about 10 screenplays. They were pretty mediocre, but again, it's a skill set that takes a lot of work, and it's all about reduction, Rich. In other words, you take a sentence that's 25 words. Mm-hmm. Anyone can do that. That's just typing, and then you reduce it to 10. And those 10 words got to make sense with the next 10 words. It becomes kind of like literary math. All the words have to add up to telling the story. Well, that takes a lot of practice. So when I went to California, I finally figured I couldn't stay in New York anymore. I pretty much bombed out as much as I could. And I made a couple of dollars doing Lords of Flatbush, and, you know, bought a car, went to California, and then I found a place in the Valley. It was really rough, and for, like, you know, $250 a week. And that's when I said, I got to keep writing. You have to constantly keep going to the gym of the brain. Otherwise, it'll become dormant. So my whole philosophy was I could not have any social life. You couldn't have that and have absolute 100% disciplined dedication to the fight that's coming up. It's kind of like what Marvin Hagler would go to the mountains to train, as opposed to training in Vegas and then going to a casino. It was absolute isolation. Well, so I wrote the screenplay Paradise Alley, which is pretty good, but I was so broke, I optioned it. I gave it away for $100. And I felt as though, God, there's this one producer that showed a little spark of interest. I said, I got to do something. A lot of people think that it was based on Chuck Wepner. It wasn't. I always was fascinated with Rocky Marciano because we're, like, exactly the same size. So it was feasible that a guy like me could, inhabit that kind of character. But nobody knew Rocky Marciano because that was the 50s. And right then, the Wepner fight came on, and I used that. I went to the producers. I said, see, this is actually feasible, that a nobody, a bum, could go the distance with the greatest. I want to write the screenplay. They said, yeah, sure, whatever. And I went back there, and I literally said, God, please, man, do something. Like, give it to me. And I didn't stop for 72 hours writing it longhand. First draft wasn't very good, but at least it was there. Rocky was not a very savory guy. And then I added Adrian and the love. And actually, he wasn't even a boxer. I added that. And then we now had Apollo Creed and Mickey and all these other characters that inhabited the story that gave it life and relatability. And that's when the journey really started about, do you sell out? Do you stay true to it, or do you sell out? Because you know you're never going to have this opportunity again. You literally wrote a story that no one would ever give you. You're never going to come across it. It's designed for all your assets and cover all your flaws. It's like made for me. So when the price got up to this absurd amount, and I needed the money badly. It was, you know, pregnant wife, and even afford a dog, and like $80 left. And I was dreading that they were going to say, we're done. We don't want you anymore. Deal's off. then I was in big trouble. But I knew, and I told my wife, I said, if I sell this, we'll have some money, but you'll have a broken husband. I will never be able to forgive myself for not going the distance, at least trying. I've been doing this for 6 years. I got to ride it out because I'm never going to have this opportunity again. And then good fortune struck.
1: Sure did, man. And before we get to the Oscar night, which is the end of your book here, which scene are you most proud of from Rocky? Whether it's one you acted in or one you wrote? And obviously you wrote it all, but which one?
0: Oh, that's a good question. There's two of them. The most pivotal scene is the one I wrote about in the book that it was canceled. I said, we have to do this scene. This is the key to the whole movie. And they go, nah, we have no time. We're, quote, pulling the plug. And I always thought that was a euphemism for a joke. No, they pulled the plug. Mm. So all the lights went out, and this really, we're down in the Bowery, and Rocky's little den there. It was horrible. And it's the first time I actually lost my composure. And I went to the producer. I said, you got to let me have one take. Please, I'm begging you, one take, because this is the take. And I've never heard this before, where a man knows he's going to get terribly punished. He's going to get beaten. He knows he cannot win. But his interpretation of what victory is so personal that that in itself is a victory in a championship. And he goes, okay, you got one take. So they put the lights back on and the camera starts to move, and I'm getting nervous because it's a long scene. If I stumble, they're going to pull the plug and we got to go. But that's the scene when Rocky says, I can't win. He's better than me. I've been out walking around. I can't win. And she says, which is perfect, not you can do it, Rocky, or just try your best. She goes, what are we going to do? I go, I don't know, but it doesn't really matter. If he opens my head, and then Rocky lays out for the first time that it's not about the victory that other people see. We all have our own goal that we consider a world championship. And that was something that everyone could relate to, because I'm going to lose, but it's how I lose that's important. And I felt that was the key scene. So the next day, the producers come out of the screening room and go, whoa, that's the most important scene. Yeah, I know. I told you, that's the whole plot. And so that's it. And the other scene was when Mickey comes up to the apartment. Nobody wanted to know me. I was a pariah. I was a loser. And then he wants to get involved because he sees an opportunity to try to salvage some of his life on Rocky's back. But he was never there when I needed him. And it said venting. And what I loved about that scene, he couldn't do it to the old man's face. He just didn't have that cool streak, but he just rambled on and rambled on. And that was very biographical from my own life. And what was so funny was just, so that thing really took it out of me. And the sound man goes, were we rolling? What? He goes, well, just do it again. I go, let me tell you about a fact of life. You cannot ad-lib and ad-lib. An ad-lib is a one-off. You know what I mean? So you have to go down and dig something else out. And I was, oh, man, I was so exhausted, because if you saw that scene, it's one of those, You pull out all the stops. But luckily, that character was such a blessing for me, and I felt so much for that character of Mickey Burgess Meredith, his brilliant energy, that it came out very, very well. And I thought that was the real, that was such an act of forgiveness. Mm. It's almost like a father and son coming back. I forgive you for ignoring me and like degrading me my whole life. Now I love you. Let's do it together. So that scene was to me very, very, very valuable for the continuity and the soul

0: Love it. And last one for you on this here. You're going to eat lightning and you're going to crap thunder. Is that your writing or is that Burgess Meredith ad-libbing?
1: That's me.
0: Where'd that come from? You heard it somewhere or you just...
1: No, it's an old... you know, I try to go for all these euphemisms from the past. Like, you know, women, weakened legs and all that kind of stuff. And these were fighters would say, you know... What is it? Pull up your socks and knock that guy's jock off, or women weak in legs, or you're gonna eat thunder and you're gonna crap lightning. These are old terms from the 20s.
0: Mm-hmm.
1: So I would go back and I try to, you know, rework them because that's where Mickey's brain was.
0: Love it. I love it. Before I let you go, if you don't mind, we have a game called Celebrity True or False about filmography and things from a career with somebody as vast a filmography as you. Arnold's played it, so he survived it. If you don't mind, we've got a few for you for other projects outside of the one that's in your book, The Steps, a memoir. Sylvester Stallone. Celebrity True or False. Hit it, please. Right. Hit it. Here we go.
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3: You can't handle the truth.
0: That's our production value. We're just trying to show off for you, Sylvester Stallone.
1: Am I supposed to guess who that is?
0: No, you know who that is. I mean, that's Jack, you know. Do you ever work with Jack?
1: No, I wish. But, I know him socially. He's a very brilliant guy.
0: I bet so. All right, so we have a few questions. Celebrity, true or false, Sylvester Stallone. True or false, in the Rocky sequel, you and Dolph Lundgren once filmed a boxing scene that sent you to the hospital. Is that true?
1: Unfortunately, yeah.
0: What happened?
1: I had seen the Hagler and Hearns fight, and these guys hated each other so much, they absolutely threw caution to the wind and came out like two angry amateurs and just blasted each other. I said, Dolph, we hate each other, our characters, so much. I want you to come out, and for the first 20 seconds, try to knock me cold. I sort of know what you're going to do, but just rip it. So I say this to the 6'5", 245-pound former world kickboxing champion, and he blasts me in the chest. Ugh. And I thought my ribs caved in, but I said, oh, okay, I'll get over it. That night, my blood pressure went close to 200, like 260. They put me on a low-altitude flight to St. John's emergency room. Next thing you know, I was in ICU surrounded by four nuns. Walking around in a circle, I said, oh, my God, I'm really checking out. And I was there for like 8 days. And they said, your pericardial sac got swollen. Usually we see that in car accidents. I was hit by a truck, trust me.
0: Wow. Okay, so that is true.
1: True story. Oh, yeah.
0: Wow. Couple more for you. Listen, we've talked before on this show that, you know, Rocky's more maybe a love story than a sports movie, but right, there's no question that Victory is a sports movie. That's one of my favorite sports movies, Sylvester.
1: Thank you.
0: It's also obviously very reminiscent of The Great Escape, which is a terrific movie in its own right. Right. True or false, Pele personally helped choreograph the soccer action for Victory. Pele himself.
1: He did, and he taught me a painful lesson. I thought, like, how hard can this really be? Now, they're using World War II shoes, which are steel-tipped, and the ball, which is like a cannonball.
0: Mm-hmm.
1: So I go, you know, it can't be that hard. He goes, I want you to stand in the net. I'm going to kick it exactly right here. You stand right there, and there's not a thing you can do about it. I go, oh, come on. He kicked the ball. It came by. It broke my finger.
0: Oh. That one right there.
1: Yeah, gone. Step went, and then it was a kind of a dry-rotted net because it was World War II. It tore through the net, and it smashed the windows of the prisoner's bunker. Okay? And this is a guy who is friendly to me.
0: Hey, he's Pele, man. He's Pele. He only knows one speed. Last two for you. True or false, you hated the original 3-hour cut of First Blood so much you tried to buy the movie and destroy the negative.
1: I'm embarrassed to say it's true. It was, they The character stayed in the woods for over an hour and 15 minutes, just running around. I go, this is becoming a little redundant, and can we move on? And also, the character Rambo was talking too much, and I felt that the mystique would be he doesn't talk. He's withdrawn. Everybody talks about him, but he doesn't talk about himself. And they said, oh, mind your own business and whatever. So they screened it, and it was a disaster. I said, can I buy it back? They said, no. I said, well, at least can I try to edit it? And so we edited it down to 91 minutes, and the rest is history. It worked.
0: Is it true that the last one is that you were supposed to die in the original ending of First Blood, but you convinced everybody to shoot an alternate ending on the fly?
1: Well, here's what we're, yes, I was supposed to die, and then I started doing a lot of research with vets. I go, I can't do this. Now, this is not the message I want to send out to all these Vietnam vets. So I wrote this monologue where Rambo has a nervous breakdown. It's the first time he's really spoken, so everything is coming out just jumbled up and confused, but truly impassioned. And I finished it, and then, you know, the colonel comes over and he embraces me and we walk outside, and the director goes, that's not the way it's got to be. I go, that's the way it's got to be. It has to be that way. He shouldn't die. He doesn't deserve to die. He goes, he's going to die. I said, he's not going to die. So now we're having this argument, die, die, not die, die, not. And he flips out and starts destroying the office. He throws a moose head through the window. He flips nice. Over the desk. He takes the guns off the rack. He smashes them over chairs. Literally, it was a storm that went around me. The entire set was gone. And he goes, you're going to do it. I said, I'm not going to do it. And I, you know, said, thank you very much. I had a Vietnam vet on the set. I said, did I do okay? He goes, yes. And I went home. And then they sued me. They brought me back 5 months later, and I was totally different shape. Hair was different, everything. I didn't have that feral look. You know, I was just, you know, I backed up to the fat hose. You know, it was just like, okay. And so he shoots me in the stomach, like in the book. And so they screened it, and it was met with boos and jeers. And so they put back the one where you see in the film now.
0: And it worked out.
1: It sort of worked out
0: for sure. What a pleasure. Thanks for the time, Sylvester Stallone. The Steps, a memoir. Is, again, it's all about the journey, but the destination is unbelievable. I mean, the list of movies you beat out in 1977 is truly a Hall of Fame list. All the President's Men, Network, Bound for Glory, and Scorsese's Taxi Driver. My gosh, that's a hell of an Oscar you have there, sir.
1: Thank you, Rocky.
0: Yes. Thanks again. The Steps of Memoir is available now wherever you get your books. Sylvester Stallone here on The Rich Eisen Show.
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8: 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All right. We're going to go here just because it's personal. Everybody's got a bad beat in poker and fantasy. I totally understand that. But good Lord, do I love guillotine leagues like nothing else. There's nothing like it. There but for the grace go anybody. Ladies and gentlemen, Chris Brockman, you got guillotined last week.
11: I did.
8: Stunk.
11: It was awful.
8: But you knew it was coming, you know, Monday night football between the
11: pretty much
8: the Giants and the Rams. It was over. It was done. Yeah, it was finished.
11: Right. Yep.
8: Last night, game was over, 27-7. There's one play left from scrimmage. It's fourth and one after the two-minute warning. You know this is good. This is it. It's over. T.J. Jefferson has Rome Odunze
7: Craig Susser, restaurateur to the stars in Los Angeles, California, and Nashville, Tennessee. Craig's great spot if you can get a reservation. He's at 1%. TJ, you are 100% in the clear going into this snap. Craig Susser's got Luther Burden and DeAndre Swift. Who gets the ball? DeAndre Swift. A 15-yard gain. Normally, you're not even thinking of it. In our text chain, it was on like Donkey Kong. Because then, boom, as soon as it's over, totally flips. Over. TJ gets axed. And we were just nonstop texting one another in the chain. Nonstop. Cooper's in the mix. Vinny Pasquantino's in the mix.
10: Well, Sarah was on the block, too.
7: Sarah was on the block, too. Right, I know, right? But she got in the clear. And TJ Jefferson sends everyone a gif of a kid waving goodbye and sliding down a slide.
10: Great gif, man.
7: And leaves the chat.
11: You can go home now.
7: He rage quits. You rage quit.
12: Rage?
7: Oh, yeah. You rage quit.
12: Yeah. Let me explain something.
10: I actually think that TJ is relieved, to be honest. Yeah.
12: You know, rage? No, you don't.
7: You are such a sweetheart of a guy. You meet everybody with open arms. You are one of the easiest individuals to approach and talk to.
12: That I am.
7: You are. The number of celebrities that are coming here and that know you from back in the day and whatever. But you're so antisocial when it comes to a text chain.
12: Mm-hmm.
7: I don't get it. Doesn't jibe. You left the chat. You're gone.
12: Yeah. See ya.
7: Even OJ, pardon me. O'Shea's very upset about it. O'Shea's very upset about it.
10: Look, I had memes last night trying to will you into victory.
7: Yeah.
12: I had two responses
13: ready. Had I hung on to one, I had Steph Curry after the Olympics running down court talking about, don't worry about me. Okay. I had that one ready, and then I had the slide if I lost. I lost. Peace.
7: And you rage quits. Guillotine League, baby.
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29: And it is the biggest show on the radio. Mason and I, it is on.
30: Mason pulled a Mason and called it sick on the day of the show.
29: Let's get it, yo. 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
31: Good afternoon.
32: Live imaging Tuesday, but old-fashioned. By the way, why is the stock go-to rejoin Mason out again today? What is that?
31: It's old. It's a little outdated.
32: It is old. I mean, I'm in the middle of a 65 consecutive show streak.
31: Congratulations.
32: Which you don't believe I'm going to hit.
31: I don't. I think we have money on it. But I was betting that maybe yesterday was the day you would miss. Because
32: no.
31: I thought you...
32: Lakers somebody, media day? Absolutely
31: as
32: not.
31: As somebody who travels for a living and has seen every unexpected delay pop up.
32: Yep.
31: What time was your flight leaving Denver?
32: It was leaving at 8.
31: So six, no, 7 here.
32: 7 here.
31: Yeah, you were pushing it.
32: It was very close.
31: Did you go straight from the airport to the practice facility?
32: Yep, came straight to the practice facility.
31: So how'd you get home?
32: Uber.
31: Oh, okay.
32: Yeah, I Ubered home.
31: Okay.
32: I was not going to miss Lakers Media Day.
31: I didn't think
33: you're 10 minutes from being late to Media Day.
31: I didn't think you would intentionally miss it. That's why you efforted. But I just
32: you just thought the plane
31: you cut
32: was screwed
31: close.
32: Up. Yeah.
31: Yeah. I thought circumstances beyond your control might get you.
32: Yeah.
31: But I still think you're going to get sick between now and Thanksgiving.
32: There is no way. No way. I'm getting the shots this week, all the vaccines you're supposed to have, and that's going to set me up for the rest of the fall.
31: Now, I never get flu shots. Do you guys get flu shots?
33: Yeah, but I usually get it on a Friday so that if I have reaction, I have it on Saturday.
31: Will Flores is in today. Will, you get flu shots?
34: Yeah, same thing. I try to aim for the
31: weekend. Every time I get one, I get sick, and I don't care how many doctors are going to tell me that that's not what caused it. It's now a mental thing.
32: Yeah, it's in your head.
31: Whenever I get a flu shot, I get sick. So Lisa and I begged off them 10 years ago.
32: Interesting. Yeah, no, I get that one. And
31: Lisa gets insanely sick if she gets a flu shot.
32: Oh, does she really?
31: Like, no arguing. Like, you can't get her out of bed.
32: Yeah.
31: So we're done with them.
32: Doesn't really affect me. at all. They always say, oh, your arm hurts. And I'm like, I'm fine. I'm fine. So baseball playoffs have started. The Dodgers will face the winner of the Braves Phillies wild card series. And at this moment in Atlanta, they are tied at one. They are third inning right now.
31: And you and I have an honest, this isn't a

0: Atlanta scares me. The Dodgers
1: really.
0: The Dodgers were 4-2 against Philly during the regular season. They were 1-5 against the Braves. The Braves have players that kind of put the fear of God in me. You know, guys like Matt Olson, guys like Ozzie Albies, guys that just have been there before and have won. They've got some thing against Freddie Freeman. When they gave up on him, I don't understand why.
1: Well, I hope we do get the Braves. The Braves are the team I would like to have.
0: Right.
1: Because if you look at, like, look
0: at the Phillies are the team I want to
1: look
0: have.
1: Who they're starting in game two. Tyler, and I never know exactly how to pronounce his name. Mahle, M-A-H-L-E. They got him at the trade deadline. He's a guy. He's not an ace. He's a guy. Chris Sale and then Tyler Mahle does not scare me. Now, if you're talking about, like, for example, what the Phillies are going to do here, they're going Lizardo game one, Zach Wheeler game two. Christopher Sanchez game two.
0: Because Wheeler had to pitch for them to get in.
1: Correct.
0: Yeah.
1: And I think, you know, it's...
0: Well, it's the old rest versus rest argument. The Dodgers have been, you know, have had plenty of rests over the Brewers. The Phillies had no rest. They had to try and win every game going in, and yep. They finally got the last one. So I would rather play the Phillies. Right now it's 1-1. And whoever wins game one in these short three-game series has an overwhelming advantage.
1: Yeah, because the game's at home, and you only need one more. I think whoever wins game one probably there correlates with who wins these series a lot. Meanwhile... Did you watch Monday Night Football last night?
0: I did.
1: Mighty Case Keenum.
0: I'm happy for him, man. I liked him when he was here.
1: He was the quarterback for the Rams the day they stepped into the Coliseum in 2016. 10 years later, he's winning a game for the Bears.
0: I thought you would appreciate. Did you see his post-game locker room speech?
1: Mm-mm.
0: So we could probably find it, the Case Keenum post-game locker room speech. So Ben Johnson gets up and he gives out a couple of game balls, gives one to Dennis Allen, the defensive coordinator, because
1: yep.
0: They shut out the Eagles in the second half. And then he gives one to Case Keenum. And Case Keenum is Christian. He's religious.
1: Mm-hmm.
0: He talked about how much this meant to him, that the game had kind of given up on him.
1: Yep.
0: And Ben Johnson, he's sitting at home doing nothing. And Ben Johnson called him and said, hey, I need a veteran who can step in when Caleb can't go. And would you be interested? And the next thing he knows, he's got this incredible night where his kids who are little, when he ended his career 3 years ago, now we're older and could appreciate it. And they're all in the stands. And he gives this really heartfelt, emotional thing. You saw his interview with Laura Rutledge. He thanked God over and over again.
1: Yeah.
0: And then in the locker room, he wraps it up by going, he's from Texas.
1: He went,
0: you know, he's a big star at the University of Houston.
1: Sure.
0: And he said, I might not be a cowboy, but this ain't my first effing rodeo. And he said the F word, and the locker room went crazy.
1: That's great.
0: I go, Mason would love that.
1: Yeah.
0: Yeah.
1: So, by the way, I believe so much in Case Keenum, John, that I hit on Prize Picks last night. I had Jalen Hurts anytime touchdown, bing. Devontae Smith, more than 5.5 receptions, bing. He had 6. And Case Keenum, more than 171.5 passing yards, bing. Hit the ticket just like that. That's my first winning lineup of 2026.
0: And I saw you are still winless in fantasy. You got
1: unlucky. I tied.
0: You're moving in the right direction.
1: Yes.
0: You're now 0-2-1.
1: Yeah, but I am surprised. I am alive in Chopped League, which is really fun this year.
0: Yeah.
1: And I'm alive in Survivor, which is really fun. Did Michael make it? I didn't get Michael's pick.
0: He picked Buffalo.
1: Buffalo, okay.
0: Yeah.
1: The rest of us were on Kansas City and Miami, which looked a little dicey there for a while, but ultimately everybody is still alive.
0: I'm out. My mom's out. Emily's out. Travis is out. Most of the people at the station are out.
1: 22 people remain.
0: That's it.
1: That's it.
0: Wow.
1: And we started with over 100, so everybody got wiped out in the first 2 weeks. Now it gets a little chalkier once you get past. You start to know who a team is, how they play, all that stuff, so it gets a little bit easier. The first couple of weeks are always just like, who knows?
0: Yeah, and normally, I heard I was listening to Rich driving in, and he had Sean Payton on,
1: yeah.
0: And he said most of the improvement that a team will make is in the first 4 to 6 weeks. He goes, that's when you know that you got some things wrong in camp and you can't figure some things out. But he goes, after 4 to 6 weeks, you kind of know what you're working with.
1: Yeah, yeah.
2: What did Sean say about the DPI call?
0: He said that he didn't see it live. He went, and Rich asked him, do you feel vindicated because of the way the Rams screwed you or you're the coach of the Saints? He said, I didn't even remember. He goes, that was so long ago, I didn't even remember it. He goes, you've been in this league for a while, and I'm anxious to talk to McVay about this when we see him.
1: Yeah.
0: Because I thought it put Sean in a weird spot.

0: it was a play that would have ended the game.
1: Yep.
0: It was clearly an interception to me. And Sean had to. He didn't have the luxury of yelling at the refs. He had to move on.
1: Right.
0: Because he was in the middle of a close game. And at that point, he still had the lead.
1: Right. And they were driving.
0: Right. So he had to stop yelling at the ref and kind of lock in. But as a head coach, it can't be easy. You know a call has happened that is going to maybe probably cost you the game. How hard do you go on the refs? What do you do? I don't think there was a mechanism that was reviewable under the current rules, right?
1: Right. There was not. Basically, Sean, yesterday, we're not going to be the victim. We're not going to play victim.
0: Yeah, I good for him.
1: And I think that's the right approach because there were lots of things that went wrong. They should have never been in the position for one play to have decided. Although I'll say it is so odd that Bill Vinovich.
0: Same crew.
1: The same crew
0: that
1: officiated that New Orleans game a few years ago was the crew last night. And by the way, there were multiple bad calls. Like, there was a phantom hands to the face call against Quentin Lake. There was like a bunch of stuff.
2: Like, there is hands to the face, but if you called that, you could call that on every play.
1: Right.
2: So it's like, yes, his hand is inside of the guy's face mask, but it doesn't tug on it, so it's not a face mask.
1: Yep.
2: It's legal hands to the face, but you could call that on every single play.
0: What I think Sean kind of said yesterday, and this is exactly what I would say, is, yeah, we had some calls that didn't go our way.
1: Yeah.
0: But we put ourselves in a position to lose the game off of a bad call because we didn't take care of business after halftime.
2: Mason, though, so I sent this article this morning that was talking about, it wasn't the only PI that was bad yesterday. I think there was one that wasn't called that should have been called. But Athletic polled all of their NFL writers about if the NFL should do anything to change the way they officiate PI, change the way they review PI. Some of the offerings was a VAR type system. So VAR in soccer is there's a crew that is always looking at VAR to see if there is a foul happening. It's not the officials that are on the field, but they can call the officials and say, hey, that was actually a foul, and then can assign a penalty kick. That would be a similar thing here, where they could have someone upstairs looking at every PI call and seeing if that qualified for it.
1: Yeah, my answer, I have my answer in five words. No, no, no, no, no.
0: You don't want to add more replay.
1: I don't want to add more replay. I'd like to get rid of the replay we have. Hey, sometimes they go for you, sometimes they go against you.
0: Okay, but we both agree, and we're in lockstep on this.
1: Right.
0: Neither one of us like replay. Do you not agree with me, though, that it's never going away?
1: It will be difficult to ever. I think that as technology advances, it's going to be harder and harder to get rid of it.
0: Well, and because there's so much money involved.
1: Yeah.
2: What about a under 2 minutes? Because that is the most important part of the game in the NFL. Under 2 minutes, you change the rules already under 2 minutes that you can't.
0: All the reviews go upstairs.
2: Exactly.
0: Yeah.
2: Why?
0: Yeah,
2: not?
0: It would be an easy fix. You just add a prepositional phrase to what you already have. What you already have is under the last 2 minutes, all reviews come from the booth. The coaches don't have any power. And what I would say, all reviews come from the booth, comma. And everything is reviewable.
1: So what
2: I think here's my suggestion.
1: Mm-hmm.
2: That under 2 minutes, like the roughing the passer and PI can be a part of the things that are always reviewed, like a turnover and like a touchdown. Under 2 minutes, it is automatically reviewed. Regardless, it could be quick, but it's automatically reviewed.
1: It will not always be interception versus pass interference. Sometimes it will be total and complete judgment on a pass interference call. And I am we've tried to review pass interference. You trust the video crew to say, yeah, that was interference or that wasn't. I'd rather have the guy on the field be the one to call it.
2: I don't think that a coach should challenge a pass interference, but I think it should be officials that can come in over the top and talk about it. I think specifically that can be something that changes going forward. I think it's not going to happen this season.
1: Right,
2: it's going to be next season. And I know we're crying it now, but.
1: And now we're going to do this based on this the way we did.
2: Think about the Rams Super Bowl against the Bengals.
1: Yes.
2: That first play out of the second half.
1: Right.
2: It was Jalen Ramsey marked up against Ja'Marr Chase.
1: Okay.
2: Joe Burrow throws an 80-yard bomb.
1: Yeah.
2: But the thing is, Ja'Marr Chase has a face mask against Jalen Ramsey.
1: Right.
2: Jalen Ramsey falls. They have a touchdown for 80 yards. If you look at, if that was reviewable, that is not a touchdown, and the Rams are up to a better league. There's so many instances where it's clear.
0: The problem is, to Mace's point, you are stopping the game more than you are now.
2: There already are under 2 minutes, though.
1: Right, but here's the thing, Em. It's like, and this is what I don't understand.

0: for example, with gamblers. It's about half the time it's going to break in your favor, about half the time it's going to break against you.
1: But what if we get it right? What if we get the call right?
0: I just think there are so, you're opening a Pandora's box to reviewing pass interference in the final 2 minutes, which is a total and complete judgment call. It doesn't always end with an interception. Sometimes it's a bobble in the end zone, and I don't know why the guy in the field shouldn't be the one to decide that.
1: But under 2 minutes, I would rather them get the call right than us get the game done in a certain amount of time. I would rather them, because it's so important.
2: Okay, but here's your problem. The last 2 minutes of an NBA game take 45 minutes. Do you want to do that to the NFL?
1: If you can get it right.
2: Well, then I disagree.
0: Yeah, I don't. By the way,
2: if the last 2 minutes took an hour, you're okay with that?
1: Yes.
2: Two hours?
1: Get the play right.
0: Okay,
1: get the
0: so
1: play right.
2: It's a TV show.
1: But it's also, it has importance to people's salary. It has importance to people's wins and loss records. It has importance to people's betting.
0: Yeah.
1: I want them to get them right.
0: By the way, the Rams were the first team since 2000 to have 5 penalties in the final 2 minutes of the game. 5 penalties in the last 2 minutes.
1: And two of them should not have been called.
0: Two of them shouldn't have been called, exactly. All right, coming up next, surprising stat to be worried about with the Dodgers. We got that coming up. Plus, who's going to be this year's Miggy Rowe? Who's going to come out of nowhere to save the day? We'll do that coming up next as well. Mason in Ireland, ESPN LA.
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3: 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It's a Live Imaging Tuesday presented
4: You're
3: by Providence.
4: Late.
3: I am late. I apologize. I know so many people were disappointed.
5: There was, I mean, the chat blew up. Emily looked so sad and depressed.
3: And by the way, my promise is on Tuesdays I'll get in the chat, but not on my laptop. I won't get in the chat.
5: I want to mention this day in 1983, Uptown Girl was the song that
3: and who was it about?
5: By Billy Joel.
6: Christy Brinkley.
5: Christy Brinkley.
6: Yeah, yeah, who he married.
5: That album had so many good songs on it.
3: Yeah, this song
6: is Christy, did you watch the HBO Billy Joel doc?
3: I have. It's
6: good. You would like it.
3: Yeah. Okay.
6: All right, so you mentioned you're going to go in the chat.
3: Yes.
6: Beto's already in the chat.
3: Okay.
6: He lives there. Opened the chat.
3: Yep.
6: So, Chris, I have an idea for the chat just for today.
3: Okay. Mm-hmm.
6: Okay. All day Q&A.
3: Oh, I like it.
6: Come at us.
3: Oh, yeah.
5: Oh,
6: ask
5: really?
6: Me anything. Ask Maraz
5: okay, then
6: anything.
5: I'm going in the
3: and
5: dance.
3: You're going to go in the chat, too.
6: And to quote Darvin Ham, we want all the smoke and we ain't ducking
5: exactly.
6: No fame.
5: There you go. There you go.
3: So you guys looked great at Lakers Media Day yesterday. Did you have fun?
5: I had so much fun. You know the guy that really impressed me more than I they were all great. Everybody was great. But Walker Kessler was really cool. What a great guy to talk to. Really engaged. Really wanted to be
6: Couldn't
5: there.
6: Get
5: really
6: the smile
5: excited.
6: Off his face.
5: Smiled yeah. the entire time. It was Colin Sexton, very much the same thing. The new guys are all really, really cool.
3: They're pumped up.
5: Yeah, they are.
3: I had a great moment with Bronny.
5: Oh, did you?
3: Well, he's my cardiac brother. I told him last year he's my cardiac brother.
5: There
3: so I
5: go.
3: Said, hey, good to see you again. I'm your cardiac brother. And he goes, I was wearing this jacket.
5: Mm-hmm.
3: Grabs the jacket. He goes, nice jacket, LACC. I go, do you play there often? I go, no, you get to, but I was just there for the U.S. Open. But he was very nice.
5: Yeah, Bronny, by the way, yesterday I had him trying to explain the movie Interstellar.
3: Yes.
5: Yeah. I also had him at one point trying to get him to say fire Lincoln Riley. I couldn't. I backed off of that.
3: Let's go.
5: Let's go.
6: All right, so I've just dropped the gauntlet. Okay, Chad, it's time for an all-day Q&A. Come at me, Beto, Morales, Mace. Unless you're a loser troll, we'll try and answer
5: there it
6: everybody.
5: Is.
3: Well, you guys do your thing. I'm going to go get my laptop
5: okay.
3: now for
5: okay,
3: the Q&A.
5: Yeah, you need that, absolutely. So Dodgers get to 100 wins, and this is a fact, John. They have
6: this is weird.
5: Never won the World Series when they have managed 100 wins. Now, you know what that means for this year? Nothing. It means nothing, John. I'm not the slightest bit concerned. By the way, they kind of sleptwalked their way to 100 wins, didn't they?
6: I learned this from you. If you torture numbers, you can come up with any conclusion you want.
5: Yep.
6: And so there are a whole bunch of them out there. I think I have the Dodgers ranked second most likely to win the World Series. I'm picking Milwaukee to win it because they have the best bullpen, and now they have starters. But the Dodgers have the most experience. And last year, the Dodgers swept the Brewers.
5: Yes.
6: And I got to think that's in Milwaukee's head. So let's see. I hope we get that series. Yesterday, I sent you an article where they had, or maybe it was today I sent it, they had three experts at CBS
5: yes.
6: Sports
5: yes.
6: pick who was going to win it. One picked the Dodgers. The other two picked Milwaukee.
5: Yep.
6: And one of the guys who picked Milwaukee said Dodgers going out next round to Atlanta.
5: To Atlanta.
6: In the very first round for the Dodgers.
5: Yeah.
6: So we'll see. But I like their chances.
5: I talked to a bunch of Dodger guys this morning. I talked to Clint Pacia

0: Clint Pacias said, yeah, he gives them less than a 20% chance to win the World Series, which honestly I think is a little bit low, but is in the ball 20%, 25%. I don't know what's your poly market say? What does the poly market say about
1: I don't know,
0: baseball
1: you
0: champion?
1: Get in there.
0: I will get in there right now because I think the Dodgers are the favorites, but baseball is such a crapshoot. I know it's such a cliche. Baseball is a crapshoot, but it absolutely is. Three-game series between Atlanta and Philly. By the way, they're 1-1 now in the... Boy, my vision is bad. Top of the fifth. It's so small up there. 1-1 on the top of the fifth. In the end, you know, three-game series, anything can happen. Five-game series, anything can happen. Now, I still think that the Dodgers' elite starting rotation, Yamamoto, Skubal, Snell, assuming he's okay, and Glasnow is the best postseason starting rotation, best starting rotation in Major League Baseball since the Braves in the 90s.
2: The Athletic agrees with you on that
0: one. Is that what they say?
2: They ranked the, at least this season's postseason rotations, and Dodgers are number one, Yankees are number two, and I think they had the Brewers at number three.
0: Yeah, I mean, I think this rotation ranks with Maddox and Glavine and Smoltz and Avery. That was a great rotation. I think this rotation is better. Have you ever seen a better starting rotation with the Dodgers are going to trot out there now in this next series?
1: Once.
0: Okay.
1: And they ended up winning the whole thing.
0: Right.
1: I want to say around 2009.
0: Okay.
1: The Phillies had four Cy Young Awards.
0: Was this winners. Roy Halladay?
1: Roy Halladay, Cole Hamels, Roy Oswalt, and Cliff Lee.
0: Yeah.
1: Those were the four. This, what the Dodgers are throwing out there, stacks up with them.
0: Yeah, absolutely.
1: And then it worked for them. They ended up winning it. I think the Dodgers got a great chance.
0: Yeah.
1: But I'll say this. They were lucky to win two in a row. They got some huge breaks against Toronto in the 100%. World Series. Winning two in a row is really, really hard. Winning three in a row is like trying to find a needle in a haystack.
0: Right.
1: If they do it, they become the first National League team ever to do it. And I think, and think about this, this is a bold statement, but I think I'm accurate. They win the World Series this year, and this current era of Dodger baseball goes down as the greatest era in Dodgers history.
0: Yeah.
1: It passes Koufax and Drysdale and the sort of teams in the 80s that won it in 81 and again in the 88. If you win three in a row in the ultra competitive modern era of Major League Baseball,
0: teams in Major League Baseball history.
1: Yeah, that's the greatest Dodger team ever.
0: Yeah.
1: So let's see if they can do it.
0: Yeah. And by the way, you said they needed a lot of breaks and a lot of luck. They're going to need a lot of breaks and a lot of luck this year in order to win the World Series again.
2: You asked us, who do you think is going to be the Miguel Rojas of this, you know, hopeful World Series run?
0: Last year we had Miguel Rojas. We had Will Klein.
2: Mm-hmm.
0: Guys that nobody saw coming that played huge roles. Does somebody jump out?
2: It's hard for me to say that this person is an underrated person, but it's a person that I think he always shows up when he's needed. And I think it'll be a big Max Muncy. We're
0: going to
2: get a Max Muncy series where he might even be an MVP of the CS or something like that, where he has like a Tommy Edmund type series.
0: Yeah. Ireland, throw out a name that you think, hey, this guy could figure big.
1: You know where I'm going.
0: No.
1: Who's the only player in the Dodgers who consistently has better postseason statistics?
0: Oh, Kike. You're going Kike again?
1: I'm going Kike. Yeah, I think he will find a way to make an impact that wins a game for the Dodgers in this postseason.
0: Okay. My name is out of the bullpen. He's trending towards being on the postseason roster. He's had an injury thing, but Edgardo Enriquez has been among their most reliable relievers this year. Throws 100 miles an hour, all gas.
1: Can I say this? He also, and this is a weird thing to say, but I don't care. He passes the eye test when he comes out of the bullpen. Like when they bring Jack Dreyer in, I go, uh-oh. I don't have anything against Jack Dreyer.
0: No.
1: I just don't trust
0: him. And he's pitched pretty good.
1: And Blake Treinen is now not going to pitch. He got hurt, but I got the same way with him.
0: Yeah.
1: But when Enriquez comes in, I feel, okay, we can get out of this.
0: Yes, yes.
1: Do you want Timmy Trumpet or no?
0: I am going to say...
1: Edwin Diaz, do you want him on the postseason roster or not?
0: I do want him on the postseason roster.
1: For what?
0: For either a high leverage middle inning situation, or God help us to close a game.
1: How dare you? What is wrong with you?
0: I think he
1: Do you want to give every Dodger fan in the city heart palpitations?
0: Look,
1: the last thing you want to see as a Dodger fan is game on the line, bases loaded. Here come the trumpets.
0: Yeah.
1: No. No. Your first answer was the only answer.
0: Yeah.
1: If you get in a jam in the fifth, sixth, fourth inning, throw them out there, see if we can get you a couple of tough outs. If you close with Edwin Diaz, you deserve to lose.
0: I've been saying this for a while, and I really do believe it. And Dave said it a while back. You just never know who that guy is going to be.
1: It's true.
0: You can rewrite your legacy, your history with one great performance. And honestly, John, if you look at what Edwin Diaz did since coming off the injured list, he threw five scoreless, allowed one hit, struck out, I don't know, eight or something in those innings. I mean, I think he is playable. I think he is pitchable in a high leverage situation. Let me just point this out. I don't believe closer is a high leverage situation.
1: What is wrong with you?
0: It's not the most.
1: Where is Steve Mason and what have you done with him?
0: The most high leverage situation is seventh inning, two runners on. Now, who do you want on the mound when it's seventh inning, two runners on in a tight ball game?
1: Who do I want?
0: Yeah.
1: Tanner Scott.
0: Tanner, correct. And then who do you close with? If you use Tanner Scott, see, to me, the closing situation is it's bases empty.
1: I want Enriquez before I want
0: okay.
1: Diaz. Matter of fact, I'd bring in Roky before I'd bring in.
0: Well, I think Roky's going to play. I think the trust tree has got many leaves on it at the moment. I think there are a bunch of guys that Dave can trust. This is the first time, weirdly, remember last year it was all starters. The year before it was all bullpen. This year, I think they've got both. I think they've got a really solid bullpen and an elite starting rotation. I think they're firing on all cylinders on that pitching side. And it's going to matter just how, if they continue to hit the way they did down the stretch.
1: Somebody, and I trust it,
0: yep.
1: Somebody said the Phillies didn't win that year. Oswald came 2 years after they won.
0: Oh, okay.
1: So they didn't have Oswald yet.
0: Yeah, yeah.
1: But they had those three other guys, and they were all really good.
0: Yeah, they were. All right, coming up next for you. Oh, man. Remember how hot those seats were this year when the Trojans opened against San Jose State and fans were baking and they're sitting on skillets and that
1: whole argument was stupid.
0: You know whose seat is hot now?
1: Lincoln Riley?
0: Correct. We'll get into that coming up next. Mason and Ireland, ESPN LA.
1: Hey, I get to talk about Pauly Market. 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We can just prove it on Pauly Market. 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
0: Yes.
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2: Because on this day in 2000, what I think is the greatest football movie of all time, Remember the Titans came.
1: I am so glad to hear you say this. I think it's one of the most underrated sports movies ever.
0: It's amazing.
1: And by the way, the people in it that, like, were just starting out. Ryan Gosling's in that movie. Donald Faison is in that movie.
0: Yeah.
1: There is a great the sad part is, so Will Patton plays the white coach that gets bounced when they merge. This happened to me when I was living in Southeast Texas.
0: Okay.
1: They merged the white school and the black school. Okay. They integrated.
0: Integrated, yeah.
1: And there was a black coach at one school and a white coach at the other. And they gave the head coaching job to the black coach, which is exactly what happens in Remember the Titans.
0: Yep.
1: So Will Patton's coaching one part of the city. Denzel Washington's coaching the other part. The schools merge. There can only be one head coach. They give it to Denzel, Herman Boone.
0: Right.
1: And Ned Yost, who was the character Will Patton played, has to become the defensive coordinator. And his daughter is a football know-it-all. She's a little 10-year-old kid. Remember who played the daughter?
0: Was it Hayden?
1: Yeah.
0: Hayden Panettiere.
1: She just died.
0: Yeah.
1: Hayden Panettiere played the daughter, and she's great.
0: Yeah.
1: But there are a whole bunch of people in that movie that, and if you've never seen it, go get it.
0: Yeah.
1: The soundtrack is great. It's based.
0: It's inspirational.
1: Yeah, it's based on a real story. Yeah, I mean, the Wood Harris, the guy who played Avon Barksdale in The Wire, plays the defensive end.
0: Yeah.
1: You know, it's great.
0: Terrific movie. This date in 2000, Remember the Titans. All right, so Lincoln Riley. Talked to a bunch of people this morning. And
1: like for your pod?
0: For my pod.
1: Okay.
0: Wait, you're not. What is that?
10: Because let me tell you about my text with Steve Mason. Every day it's about Mason Plus.
1: Good.
0: I texted you one time. I said, is it on?
10: You text
0: Saturday?
10: Me every day.
1: Do you?
0: Not every day.
10: No, every day about Mason Plus.
1: Mason Plus. Is
10: and that, we air it Saturday morning.
1: By the way, Chris, you know, because you know me pretty well, there is nothing I enjoy more in the world than to make fun of and embarrass Steve Mason.
10: Yes.
1: I cannot do it with Mason Plus. I listen to every episode you do. They're all great.
0: Thank you.
1: I think that it allows you a certain long form that you don't get here because I keep interrupting you. And and it so I'm smart enough to realize when I get out of the way, you can do some really cool stuff.
0: Yeah.
1: And so I encourage everybody, when you're downloading podcast, by the way, there's two things you should do.
0: Yeah.
1: You should download Mason Plus.
0: Yeah.
1: Because you'll be surprised, because sometimes it's a sports guest, but sometimes it's a movie guest, and sometimes you're just doing a round table, kicking it around.
0: Yeah.
1: So it's really cool. You guys should all download it.
0: Thank you.
1: The other one you should download.
0: Yeah.
1: I just started it, and I found out about it on Mason Plus.
0: Ryan Karchi?
1: House of Troy.
0: Yeah, House of Troy is
1: really
0: terrific.
1: Good.
0: I think the very first episode came out
1: today. I just listened to it flying back from Green Bay. I don't know how Ryan did it, but he gets almost everybody.
0: Yeah.
1: He gets Pete. He gets Daryl Gross.
0: He gets Lane.
1: He gets Lane. He gets Lindell White. He gets Matt Leinart. Gets Reggie. I mean, if you are a USC fan, my friends Gary and Terry, who went to Green Bay with me, are diehard USC fans.
0: Yes.
1: And I sent it to them right away. I go, anybody who lived through that era and you went to most of those games in person, you won't be able to put it down.
0: Yeah.
1: Those are two podcasts for you people. Don't say I never do anything.
2: It's escapism for what is actually happening with
0: USC. It's like, oh, remember this? Honestly, it's sort of like a before and after. It's like, this is what it used to be. This is what it is now. Used to be a powerhouse. Now we're just a little football program on the West Coast. That's the sad thing.
2: Maybe he's lying to themselves that they're more important.
1: Correct. Now, speaking of USC, you mentioned Lincoln Riley.
0: Oh,
1: now,
0: God.
1: Paul Feinbaum is paid to analyze college football. And for the most part, he's bombastic and over the top.
0: Yes.
1: My guess is most USC fans will not find this over the top, especially after what happened at Oregon last Saturday. Here is Paul Feinbaum.
11: What I think we saw here was a tale of an elite coach and a complete fraud as a coach. And I think everybody knows who the fraud is. It is Lincoln Riley. He has the same record at this point in his tenure as Clay Helton, who got fired and run off. It cost about $10 million to get rid of him. It will cost about $70 million to get rid of Lincoln Riley. But I promise you, USC people, it would be worth it, because this guy is bringing your program down to the gutter. He barely even handled the situation on the field. Thanks to Dan Lanning, there wasn't an absolute massive brawl afterwards. He kept his team cool, which I don't think was very easy to do. I wouldn't have blamed the other side if they had just started a street fight with USC after this. Just completely classless. And the fact that Lincoln Riley, he took till Sunday to decide to suspend Stevens, it's ridiculous. And I know I sound like a broken record, Stephen A. You chastised me a couple of years ago when I called Riley a fraud. But I think I was right then, and I'm right now. He did a great job in recruiting, and SC is this and that. But you know what? They don't even have the best team in Los Angeles right now. That belongs to UCLA.
0: Yeah, I mean, I want to just say it this way. They got a bunch of great talent on that team. I think Jade Mahava is excellent. Keaton Dixon Wyatt is a terrific freshman wide receiver. Mark Bowman, awesome at tight end, another freshman. Abasiri on the line, Luke Waifal on the line, all that stuff. But it hasn't added up to anything so far. And look, he's been given every resource in the world. He's got the Bloom Center, $225 million. Want to talk about a recruiting magnet. He's got the number one recruiting class in the country. He's got a whole bunch of NIL. He's got an elite general manager in Chad Bowden. And what do we get at the end of the day? A rerun of every movie we've seen since he got here. A team that can score and cannot stop anybody.
1: Jonathan Martin in the back just told me he put up a poll in the YouTube chat.
0: Oh.
1: Here are your choices. Lincoln Riley, A, get him out now. B, keep him and build. Well, wait a minute. And C is fire him before the next game. Isn't that the same as get him out now?
0: No, get him out now I think means after the season, right? I assume.
2: I don't know.
0: Yeah. I would imagine everybody's on get him out no matter what.
1: Get him out now 50%. Keep him in build 30%. Fire him before the next game 19%. But I think fire... Jonathan, this poll is poorly
10: worded. It's far

0: faulty. It's a faulty pool.
1: I hate when there's a faulty pool.
2: Yes, yeah. You need, like, what is...
3: Fire him after the season should be what the...
0: Yeah, fire him after the season.
2: Yeah, but wait a minute. You say get him out now, and but what you, is by what the way, third choice is fire him before the next game. The next game's Saturday.
1: If we can pot up announce program.
0: Yeah, go ahead, Jonathan.
2: Yeah, it's the same Jonathan. Johnny Buckets. He's right. Literally the same two choices.
0: Yeah.
4: Get him out now. Yeah. Get him out now.
2: All right, and then what is the difference between fire him before the next game and get him out now? Like fire him tomorrow instead of today?
0: He's given up his mic.
3: The option should be...
2: Clean the poll up.
0: Yeah.
1: Clean that poll, John.
3: Before the next game, fire him at the end of the season.
0: Or let him grow.
2: Whoever created that poll should be fired.
3: Get him out now.
0: It's like the choices
2: Jonathan,
0: are,
2: they're coming for you now.
0: The choices are get him out now, fire him right away, and run him out of town.
3: But
0: which one do you vote for?
3: It's not... Back to Lincoln, and we'll see if the poll gets fixed. It's not just the play of the field. It is the glaring, obvious... The hit on Dante Moore.
0: Yes.
3: The reaction from the UC players.
0: Yep.
3: And the reaction from Lincoln after the game just clearly seems to me that he doesn't have control of a program. He is not leading these men well.
2: Okay, but here's a good point from our friend John Hayden, who's in the chat today. Firing Lincoln solves only one thing. The other thing you need to solve is who are you going to get?
0: 100% the
2: John's
0: truth.
2: Right.
1: Yeah. It makes us feel good.
3: Okay, the thing is, that's Jen Cohen's job. She probably is already thinking of 18 different people that could fill in here.
2: Yeah, but
3: it's probably somebody that is either in a job now.
2: Except the premise. Assume anyone will say yes.
3: Then Kurt Cignetti. Yeah, if anybody says yes, Kurt Cignetti.
2: Ahead of Kirby Smart.
1: Yes. Or Bob Chesney.
3: I'll get Kurt Cignetti because he can change a program. Kirby Smart came into a program that was already built.
2: Mace and I were talking about this before the show. And remember that when Danton Lynn was UCLA's defensive coordinator, and they had the number one defense in the country, and USC needed a defensive coordinator.
0: Just hired him.
2: They called him and said, we'll double your salary.
0: Yep.
2: And he went to UCLA and they said, well, we're a state school. We can't do that.
1: Right.
2: They could make Chesney the godfather effort, but the question is, Mace, has Chesney done enough?
0: Yeah.
1: I will be rooting for UCLA to beat Oregon. You know why?
0: Why?
1: It'll light this town on fire if UCLA beats Oregon and SC got run off the field by Oregon.
3: And you don't see the attitude problems that were clear in this USC game at UCLA.
0: But let's take the attitude problem thing. First of all, it's not like the whole team celebrated Dante Moore going down.
3: A lot of the team.
0: It's that play.
3: The friends dapping him up. The friends going, yeah, you got it, brother. It was not just him. It was like five or six other people, including Lincoln, after the game, kind of brushing it off.
0: Well, Lincoln Riley didn't. I mean, it's fair that he didn't celebration. He saw the Dante Moore part. He didn't see they were doing beyond
1: the timeline. By the time postgame had happened, he knew exactly what happened.
0: Yeah.
1: And he acted like you know what in that postgame presser.
0: Okay. So I want to boil it down to something.
1: An asshat is the word, by the way.
0: I want to boil it down. Actually, we'll hold this. We'll hold this because I got a whole bunch more to say.
1: While you hold
0: USC
1: it,
0: football.
1: Can I say this?
0: Yeah, I'm holding it now.
1: Speaking of USC, how about a USC legend, Keyshawn Johnson?
0: Hey!
1: Football Sunday hits Wild Ford, Costa Mesa, October 11th. 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
0: When does Keyshawn's new show start? It sounds like we're inching towards getting Key back in the family officially.
1: I like to play the long game.
0: All right.
1: Like to play the long game.
0: All right. Just
1: I don't want to give it to you all at once.
0: Chipping away.
1: The game is the most fun part.
0: There you go.
3: Hold it.
0: Yeah, Icebreakers is coming up next. Mason in Ireland live, Imaging Tuesday, ESPN LA.
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4: I want to mention Braves 2, Phillies 1, bottom 6 in their first game in their
3: wildcard. Do we have a stringer at the game, like on Mark Myers?
4: Oh, Mark Myers is Philly.
3: I saw him in media day yesterday.
4: You know he's doing stand-up comedy? I looked at his stand-up online. It's actually pretty good.
5: And he, like us, is a child of SNL.
4: Oh, yeah.
5: He loves SNL.
6: That was off of a triple from Ronald Acuña Jr.
4: Okay.
5: See, that's another guy. You want Acuña, Mace?
4: You want Bryce Harper?
5: Yeah,
4: you want Trey Turner?
5: They've struggled.
4: You want Kyle Schwarber?
5: Those guys, no, Schwarber?
4: It's a pitcher's duel, so
5: yeah.
4: it's coming down to the pitching.
6: All right, for 20 points. Oh, I need to update the score as well. John, you got 56, I think.
5: Okay.
6: And the others are trying to catch you. I think they have 34 right now.
5: All right.
6: So here we go.
4: It's to my advantage to lose because it'll be
5: but I don't care. I love beating you, I'm going hard.
4: I'm still going for it.
6: For 20 points, I was born in 1979 in Rosebud, Texas. I played a pastor in the 2018 film God Bless the Broken Road.
5: Okay.
6: For 18 points, my nephew was drafted by the Los Angeles Rams in 2023.
5: My nephew? Hey, you not know that.
6: 16 points. The first time I touched a football in Pop Warner, I scored a touchdown. I attended University High School in Waco, Texas.
5: Okay, so he's from Waco, born in Texas.
6: For 14 points. I am currently the...

0: special assistant to the owner of the NFL team that drafted me.
1: Okay, special assistant to the owner from Texas. Don't know.
0: 12 points. I was the fifth overall pick in the 2001 NFL draft.
1: Fifth overall pick, 2001. Okay.
0: For 10 points. I went to TCU and they retired my jersey. Go ahead.
1: It's LaDainian Tomlinson.
0: It is LaDainian Tomlinson. Yeah. 10 points for Ireland. Mason, were you not even trying to get that one?
2: No, I would have gone. If I would have figured it out, I would have blurted out the right answer.
0: Okay. Yeah, LaDainian Tomlinson is the guy. And if you guys want to hear more, he was a cover athlete for Madden in 2008. He is one of four running backs in the 21st century to win NFL MVP. I am both the Pro Football, and College Football Hall of Fame. Won the 2006 MVP, 2006 Offensive Player of the Year, 2006 Walter Payton Man of the Year, two-time All-Pro running back for the Los Angeles Chargers. Well, San Diego Chargers.
1: We had a deal with him one year where he would come on every week, and he was great.
2: No, he wasn't.
1: I liked him.
2: He was not good.
3: Yeah, when you were a Chargers fan,
2: right? Larry Gifford made that deal.
3: Smokey Gifford?
2: We did not have a team at that point. We made a deal with LaDainian Tomlinson. He mailed it in sometimes on speakerphone.
1: Liked him.
2: Oh, he was terrible, John. Go back and listen to those games.
1: Yeah, he was probably terrible. Yeah,
2: Nothing against LaDainian Tomlinson, except he didn't bring it when he was on the air with us.
3: What? Wasn't it Smokey's idea to maybe shake things up?
1: Oh, he fired me.
2: He fired John.
3: Brilliant. And he was going to do traffic every 10 minutes, too, right?
2: Traffic on the ones. Traffic on the ones.
1: Yeah.
2: All right. So,
0: can you tell us who brings us icebreakers?
1: Yep. 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Lisa's going to Idaho tomorrow.
2: Nice.
1: Where we have a cabinet full of Blue Ice that I expect to be gone by the time she comes back.
2: Beautiful. So coming up, we're going to do some sports graffiti. We're talking about Lincoln Riley. And I think, John, your statement is always, don't fire somebody till you know who you're going to hire.
1: Well,
2: I think that's not the case here. I think you fire no matter what. I don't care who's
0: they
2: next.
0: They may know who they want to hire.
2: Lincoln
0: Riley, we didn't know they were going to hire Lincoln Riley. We thought it was going to be, you know, the guy from James Franklin. They thought it was going to be the guy from Baylor. And then,
2: boom,
0: Lincoln Riley in, January.
2: Secret, yeah. It came out of nowhere. But, I mean, the time is now meant they felt like Saturday was the beginning of the time that is now, and it turned out to be not now at all. So they just, I don't know that they necessarily know who the head coach or who their list of candidates is. I would imagine they started yesterday.
0: If Jen Cohen is doing her job well, which I think she is, she already has five people she knows before Saturday evening.
2: Right, before Saturday.
1: Just for fun, let's try and guess who's on it. So you think Kirby Smart.
2: I think Kirby Smart.
0: I say Kenny Dillingham from Arizona State.
1: I don't think that's an upgrade from Riley.
0: I think it could be. He's a better leader. He got to the playoff with this new playoff system, and he has less resources at Arizona State, given more resources.
2: Marcus Freeman, Notre Dame.
1: Yeah. They're very tough to get either Smart or Freeman. You don't like the idea of Urban Meyer.
2: I do not.
0: I like it.
2: Leader of men?
0: Yes.
1: I think
2: really?
0: He got that team to the NFL. I don't care about the...
2: You don't care about all the...
3: I mean, there was a lot of stuff.
2: The leader of men thing doesn't resonate with you. That's not good stuff.
0: They won national championships.
2: Yeah, but you just said it has to be the other way on a lot of men.
0: He led them to play well on the field, and I think that's what matters.
1: Mace, do you... I know this is ridiculous.
2: Right.
1: I know it as clear as I'm going to say it, but I think I'd rather have this guy than Lincoln. Do you even kick the tires on Pete Carroll?
2: No. That feels so John Robinson to me.
0: Too old.
1: Yeah.
2: When John Robinson came back for a second time.
1: You would rather have Lincoln than Pete.
3: Right now, is it
2: a binary choice?
1: No, but I'm just saying it would be an upgrade, don't you think?
2: I don't know. What he did with the Raiders, does he still have what he had then? I don't know if he has what he had then.
1: Yeah, the Raiders thing hurts a little.
2: Yeah, it does.
3: Plus, you'd have to give him new teeth and some Werther's originals.
2: Oh, come on. A shawl.
3: He's already got plenty of shawls.
2: Glasses out at the end of his nose. I mean, that's what you got. Is there anybody else on
3: the And the DVD box set to Murder, She Wrote.
0: I mean, think USC needs to completely think differently about how to hire the coach. Not this, just the name. I think it's how the program can be built. So I think they need to look at people who have built programs.
1: Okay,
2: well, that's why I got another one.
1: I got another one.
2: Yeah. Are you just going to throw out random names?
1: No. This is one you're going to think about.
2: Okay.
1: Do you call, just to gauge his interest, Nick Saban?
2: Yes.
0: No.
2: I do. He's Nick Saban.
0: No.
1: He's the greatest college football coach ever.
2: I don't think he would do it.
1: Yeah.
2: I saw him on Get Up today because there's a documentary coming out about him. And I think Mike Greenberg asked if he ever would coach again. And he punted on that question. He did not really answer it. So
0: yeah, let's just go poach Bill Belichick too. Yeah, let's just go get him too.
2: No, we don't want Bill Belichick.
0: All the old coaches to come at USC. And
2: You said Urban Meyer, yes. And Kirby Smart, who's lost 21 games and won 2 national championships in his career, no.
3: And Urban Meyer's covered up criminals.
0: Yeah. 1 national championship.
2: Wait a minute.
0: Multiple national
2: You're having it both ways. You said you want somebody of character, high character.
0: I didn't say high character. I said leader of men. Leader of men to play well on the football field. Lincoln Riley has not led any men to play well on the football field since he's been at USC, besides Caleb Williams, who won a Heisman. And then not only are they celebrating the a player potentially being paralyzed, that he condones that.
1: Yeah, I think we're all in agreement that Lincoln Riley is on his way out.
2: Toast.
1: But I mean, going back to no idea is a bad idea. I mean, Mike Tomlin doing
2: it for you? That's
1: what
2: I just said. I think face it. You know, remember who the 6th choice was in the year of our Lord 2000?
1: That, by the way, is heavily covered in the House of Troy podcast.
2: Failed NFL coach Pete Carroll.
0: But I do think it's a different kind of college football than what Pete Carroll went into, which was Pete Carroll could be... I don't know if Mike Tomlin will be able to get the kind of players and be on the recruiting trail like Pete Carroll was. I just don't know if that's going to be... I don't know if that's going to work.
2: Right.
0: Or if he even wants to do that.
2: We're going to do some sports graffiti. Maybe you've got an idea. We've already moved past Lincoln Riley, and we're on to who the next coach is going to be.
1: Yeah, like somebody in the chat said, Riley's seat isn't even warm, and you guys are...
2: Oh, my God.
1: His seat is way past warm.
2: Oh, no, it's like on fire.
0: Yeah,
2: his seat
0: is warm.
2: Yeah, no, it's very, okay, very warm.
0: And this is a piece of sound we didn't get to today, yep. But... What's the signature win?
2: Yeah, there's not one.
0: For USC.
2: Period. There's not one.
0: Michigan last year?
2: Yeah, no.
0: Probably the best win?
2: Yeah, but...
0: When Michigan wasn't even that good?
2: They've not had a signature win under Lincoln Riley.
0: In 5 years. It's not like it's been 2 years.
2: Correct.
0: It's 5 years.
2: Yes. No. Gotta go. 877-710-ESPN. That's 877-710-ESPN. Here's a question. Would you rather the Dodgers face the Braves or the Phillies? And how do you feel about this team moving forward?
1: Phillies stink.
2: Runners on, by the way, runners on the corners in the...
1: For the Phillies. Against Chris Sale.
2: Correct. We've got the baseball playoffs. How do you feel about that? Who's this year's Miggy Rowe? And, of course, the Rams, a stunning loss Sunday night in Denver. I was there for it. It was miserable. Maybe you got a take on that as well. Mason, Ireland, 877-710-ESPN, ESPN LA.
0: And, Mason, why don't you tell us about Hyundai?
2: You know what? 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
8: 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And I know everybody loves it, including people in the YouTube chat. It is time for Sports Graffiti, Mace, where we answer the phones.
9: Yes.
8: 877-710-ESPN. We get on that Hard Rock Casino Tejon hotline.
9: Let's go to Sam in Lakewood. Hi, Sam. You're on the radio. What's up, man?
10: Hey, man. I think it doesn't matter who we play first, because the bottom line is all the way. We're going to play them eventually.
9: Not true. Garbage.
11: Sam, you don't have to play everybody. You can root for guys to get knocked out. Like, I want the Padres getting knocked out on the other side. I don't want to see them. So you don't have to play everybody.
9: Wait a minute. You'd rather see Milwaukee than the Padres? That's ultimately who will come out of that side of the bracket, Milwaukee or Padres?
11: I just want the Padres to go out now.
9: Oh, okay.
11: Before they ever get who they plan.
9: Padres and Cubs.
11: Yeah.
9: Yeah. What else, Sam?
10: Also, the Raiders, you know, my last name is Mendoza.
11: Okay.
10: And in history, what does Mendoza famous for in sports?
11: Hitting 200.
9: Yes.
10: Right. I want that to end.
9: Yes.
10: I want that to end. Okay,
9: Fernando will take over and be the new Mendoza. There you go. Phillies 3-2, by the way. Let's go to Al in Pico Rivera. Al, you're on the radio. What's going on, man?
12: Hey, what's up? What's up, fellas? Hey, man. I just want to say this. Screw the NFL and screw those refs. I'm so sick and tired of the Rams always getting screwed, okay? We live in a year of technology where big rig cars drive their freaking south, okay? This is unacceptable. They should have been able to get the call correct. They not only made the bad call three times in a row, but they stole that game from the Rams. Man, number 30 made that interception clean. Yep. There was no pass interference. It was interference from the offense, and we got screwed. They gave Denver that game. And same thing like last year in Seattle. The Rams came, and they won that game, and they gave them two damn points. And that's why we were in freaking Seattle in the NFC Championship instead of being in L.A., and I'm sick of it.
8: You're really agreeing, man? You're agreeing?
9: Oh, I'm agreeing that the two-point conversion.
8: You're not talking about the third quarter where the Rams' defense was a disaster?
9: He mentioned two specific plays. One was clearly an interception.
8: It was.
9: And two, that the regular season game against Seattle, that was a fake two-point conversion.
8: Okay.
9: It was a difference, and we would have had the NFC Championship game
8: at home. But that's not why the Rams lost.
9: No, the Rams gave up 30 points in the second half. You cannot win like that. Cannot win like that. Let's go to Dave in Orange. Dave, you're on Sports Graffiti. What's up?
13: Hey, how you guys doing?
11: Good, Dave.
13: I just wanted to call and check.

0: with John on his trip. I know the Packers, and I apologize on behalf of all Packer fans. That was the worst game I've seen them play in years. But I just was wondering, other than that, are you now a Packer fan? Because you can be an owner if you'd like.
1: Dave, not only am I a fan, I'm going to root for him every time that the Rams and the Raiders aren't playing him. I just think that it's the coolest experience in the NFL. There's no stadium like it. There's no history like it. I did the stadium tour the day after the game. Even though they let Bijan Robinson run all over and never showed up, the little things they do are unbelievable. You know, Mace, that years ago, they played half their games in Milwaukee.
2: Yep.
1: And the president of the Packers at the time, a guy named Bob Harlan.
2: Mm-hmm.
1: People would know him now as Kevin Harlan's father.
2: Oh, wow.
1: But a guy named Bob Harlan was the president of the Packers, and he said, we're going to make Green Bay a destination spot. We're going to play all our games here. We're going to have a unique stadium experience. We're going to tailgate people like crazy. And now he's got a culture that no one else has.
2: Yes.
1: If you ever get a chance to go, and Dave, it sounds like you've been. If you ever get a chance to go, go. Nothing like it. Coolest experience in the NFL.
2: Let's go to Mike in Burbank. Hi, Mike. What's up, man?
3: Hey, gentlemen. Nate, this is for you. As a fellow diehard Rams fan who devastatingly watched our team blow a 16-point lead and then watched Bill Vinovich, of all people, steal the game away from us.
2: Yes.
3: The Eagles looked so bad last night that I am so ready to rumple stomp them on Sunday, and I hope you are too.
2: I am absolutely. By the way, they had two close games, one against Tennessee, where it went right down
4: to
2: the wire.
4: So they barely escaped the Commanders in week one. They won 24-22. Then they barely escaped the Titans. They won 24-20, and they got their butts handed to them last night by Case Keenum and the Bears.
2: Yeah, I think that the Eagles are gettable.
4: And you know what? The Eagles are going to run all down the Rams' throats, and it might not be the Rams. The Eagles could easily be the Rams.
2: By the way, you know what I kind of don't? I don't like playing a team coming off of a blowout.
5: Well, that was the thing.
2: Yeah.
5: They're going to be really angry. So either they're going to destroy the Rams on Sunday morning, or the Eagles are garbage and the Rams will win.
2: We will find out. Let's go to, I think the Rams are going to win that game. Let's go to
5: Trustin. You think the Rams are going to win every game?
2: I think this one in particular they're going to win. This one in particular. Let's go. I believe the name is Trustin.
4: Yep, Trustin. Calls in a lot.
2: He's in Whittier. Hi, Trustin. What's up? Trustin.
6: I just have a quick, the Clippers of the, this curse is just, as a fan, it's getting to me. With the whole Brandon Ingram with a partially torn Achilles. And also, too, I just want to ask a question to you guys. If you think that the Raptors knew about this when going into the trade deal with Kawhi Leonard.
1: If they did know, Trustin, I don't think it would have changed anything. That trade was all about getting Kawhi out of the Clippers building forever.
2: And don't you think that at some point the Clippers looked at medicals or did something?
1: I think they... He represents everything that went wrong with this.
2: Yeah, it's true.
1: You know, this era. He got Ballmer suspended. He got the team president suspended. He got Lawrence Frank suspended.
2: Yep.
1: He got a slap on the wrist. I think they wanted Kawhi, like the Lakers wanted to be out of the LeBron business.
2: Yep.
1: The Clippers wanted to be out of the Kawhi business.
2: Let's go to John in Los Angeles. John, you're on the radio. What are you doing?
7: You know, guys, I didn't go to either school, UCLA or USC.
2: Okay.
7: So I root for both, you know.
2: Yeah.
7: But, you know, the display of unsportsmanship was disgusting. You know, that was horrible. I mean, I'm done with USC. I mean, people around the U.S. are going to think, like, you know, we endorse this ghetto behavior. I mean, to see, like, five or six of his teammates come over and dap him up, it's ridiculous. Lincoln Riley, he's a good offensive coordinator. He's not a leader, man. We all saw that. USC had more talent than Oregon did. That was a horrible display of coaching. And you know what? I got the next coach. It's Minnesota Vikings defensive coordinator Brian Flores.
1: That is a good suggestion.
7: Another head coaching. He will get this team right.
2: That's actually a very good idea. I like the idea of going to an NFL coach or somebody who's been an NFL coach. Obviously, that's the model from the Pete Carroll days. That's the way it went down with Pete. Maybe lightning can strike twice. I want to get one more in here. Let's go to Alan. He's in L.A. Al, you're on Sports Graffiti. What's up? Yep, lost Al. All right, that's it. I'm done.
1: Okay.
2: I'm done with calls. All right, coming up next. Is Luke coming in or is Luke on the
4: phone? He's going to be on the phone, but hey, John, by the way, you did a Q&A. Anybody have any good questions for us?
1: Yeah, I'm not,
4: trolley.
1: Yeah, I know.

0: some of them are trolley, some of them are good. But I'll stay in there for the whole show. We're doing an all-day Q&A. I'm in there. Morales is in there. Mason's in there. Beto's in there.
1: Yep.
0: If you want to throw anything you want at us.
1: Yeah. By the way, if you don't know, the show is on YouTube every single day on the ESPN LA YouTube channel.
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1: Channel 95, exactly. All that stuff. All right, coming up next, Luke Robitaille as the Kings get ready to start their 2026 season. That is coming up next for you here on the home of the Kings. 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
6: The Los Angeles Rams are 1-2 after a Week 3 loss to the Denver Broncos, 30-26 in the Mile High City. And not just a loss, but a potential loss of additional players as you get ready to head to Philadelphia to take on the Eagles in Week 4. We already know that Myles Garrett, his rehab has been extended out to about 6 weeks, which means he may not be available to return to the Rams until the game against Washington. That is in November. And of course, a couple of very big injuries for the Rams in the middle of this one. Terrence Ferguson left with an ankle injury, and according to Sean McVay, it is unlikely that he'll be ready to go against the Eagles on Sunday. Also, Rams cornerback Jalen Watson left the game early with a shoulder injury. That Rams secondary, not nearly the same without Jalen Watson. With Tuesday's Rams Report, I'm Travis Rogers.
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1: Yeah.
2: LA Kings season begins tomorrow night in Denver against the Avalanche. 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And it is that time of year.
1: Yes, it is.
2: Where the one and only Luke Robitaille joins us every week, Mace.
1: What's going on, Luke Robitaille? What's up, man?
8: How are you guys doing?
9: Great, Luke. I hope you had a great summer. How are you?
8: I'm doing good. It was pretty good summer. It was a little too long, but it was good. How about you guys? You had a good summer?
1: Good, man. What's the most fun thing you did during the summer?
8: I'll tell you what I did. I went to a place called Newfoundland in Canada. It's the furthest eastern point, northeastern point in Canada. It's like the closest place to the Titanic, basically.
1: Yeah.
8: That's where they landed during COVID, like those planes there. If you heard, like, people stayed in a small village.
1: Yes.
8: And we rented a place right by the ocean. There was no one around. It was the greatest time I've ever had.
9: I'd love to hear that.
1: The town, by the way.
8: It's like a time machine.
1: I think the town is called Gander, is the town there where they landed all the planes.
8: Gander. That's exactly right.
1: Yeah. It's supposed to be beautiful.
9: Okay, so Luke, before we get into this year's Kings team, and there are a lot of questions we want to ask you, we haven't talked to you since Barry Melrose passed away, and I knew you were close with Barry. He was great to us back in the day. I mean, I'm such a great ambassador for hockey, but I wanted to give you a chance to say something about your friend who we lost this summer.
8: Well, first of all, as a coach, like, we all loved him and revered him. You know, we went all the way to the finals with him, and he was a great communicator, and, you know, it was pretty amazing what he had done for this franchise. Over the years, when I retired, we became really good friends, and we would talk, and I would see him from time to time. The coolest thing that for us in the U.S., for people in the U.S., like, no matter what, ESPN has always been, you know, the leader in sports. There were many, many, many years where there were no NHL on ESPN, and he was the only guy selling our game on ESPN.
1: Yep.
8: And he kind of kept us on the map for, like, almost, like, 12 to 15 years where we weren't on ESPN, and he was probably one of the most popular hockey person in the U.S. because he was on the biggest channel for sports, and he really had a lot to do with the growth of hockey in the last 25 years for all of us. And as a person, he was great, just great storyteller, just a really good person. He treated everybody with a lot of respect, but just a fun guy to be around. It's really sad that we lost him too quickly.
1: Yeah, tremendous guy. Really, really cool guy. And hail fellow well met, as we like to say around here. So I was actually in Slovenia this summer, and there were two names that could get me in any door, Luka and Andrzej. Andrzej Kopitar has retired. How do you go about replacing Andrzej Kopitar?
8: You don't replace a guy like that. Like, what he's done for this franchise, what he's met. Every player moves on and gives them a chance. But you don't replace Gretzky. You don't replace Kopitar for what they bring to a franchise. You just kind of build a team in a different way. And, you know, we're going to miss him, but we're certainly grateful for what he's accomplished for this team, this town. It's amazing. I was just with him last week. I was in Berlin and for our team there, and he came, and the guys had won a championship, and he gave him the ring, and you know, it was amazing just to see the aura, the respect he gets around the world.
1: So obviously he's irreplaceable, but how do you replace his production, I guess, might be the better question.
8: Well, I think his production's got to be replaced. Like, right now, we're going to play Byfield. He's going to fit in there. Like, he has a little bit of the same. They play differently. They look differently, but the results are kind of like the same. Where, you know, they're both like 70 points guys. They play. We call them 200 feet up and down. Good defense. Good offense. So we're really hoping that it's time for Quinton Byfield to to take the reign of being our number one center. This is his big opportunity. So that's what we're setting up as an organization.
9: Luke,
8: no pressure, by the way. No pressure.
1: Yeah, no.
9: Oh, I'm good for
1: Quentin. It's going to be easy, Quentin.
9: I like Byfield. I've always liked him. I think he's going to take a leap. Now, the goaltending situation is interesting because most of last season, Darcy Kuemper was your goalie, but Anton Forsberg late in the year passed him and became your playoff starter. Is one guy clearly the starter and the other guy's the backup, or is that yet to be determined?
8: I would say, I didn't ask our coach, but I would say right now, they in the preseason, we have a 1A and a 1B. I don't think we have a clear 1 and 2. And I think whomever starts winning and having a run is going to be the one that's going to play the most.
1: What will a good season for the Kings be this year, Luke?
8: Here's what I learned, guys. If you don't try to win the big trophy, you're never going to win the big trophy. So yeah. It's like saying at the beginning of the year, you know, like I want to get in hockey 50 goals. If you don't try to get 50 goals, you're for sure not getting 40. You know, so I think a success for us is you're trying to win it all. For sure, the last 5 years has been super disappointing to get on the first round. But I'm not going to tell you we want to go two rounds. I mean, why would
1: right.
8: I say that?
1: Yeah.
8: You don't get in a sport to just try to compete and so you're trying to win it all, and you put your best asset forward. And, you know, I like the way our guys are coming in. We got some older players, but very skilled guys this year. It's going to be definitely a different feel and look watching our team. This new coach, Pierre Laviolette, is really gearing. He wants our defenseman to be more involved in the attack. He wants more scoring chance. Usually that leads to more goals. So from that standpoint, I think our fans are going to love this.
9: All right, let me ask you about a couple of guys, Luke, before we let you go. Kevin Fiala, anybody who watched the Olympics, he was playing for Switzerland. He had a pretty serious injury. Do you expect to see him anytime soon, or can you not count on him until you know more about how he heals up?
8: No, we think he's about a month away. He had another surgery. I mean, now it's 2.5 weeks ago.
9: Yeah.
8: And that released a lot of pressure. Like he had a really bad break and he had a bunch of pins and they had to take him out. So he's back on track. He's doing really good. And, you know, we think hopefully at the end of October is when he's going to have a chance to play, to be back playing.
9: Okay. The other guy I wanted to ask you about was Artemi Panarin. You traded for him in the middle of the season last year. Now you've got him from the beginning. You've got him with a new coach in training camp. Does that make a difference when you can get a guy and put him in your system right at the beginning, or am I just connecting dots that aren't there?
8: No, it makes a big difference. I mean, any guy in our league that we call him a point-a-game guy, you know, you play 84 games, they end up with 84, 90 points, they're superstars. So to have him play your entire year with you is going to make a big difference. He's extremely dangerous on the power play. He's super highly skilled, so for us to have him the whole year, it's going to be a gift to watch him.
1: All right, last thing for you. You know Jarrett Stoll, right?
8: Yeah.
1: So did you know that he makes a totally out-of-left-field cameo in a Taylor Swift video that was released on Sunday? No, I have no idea what the connection.
9: I do.
1: Do you?
9: Yeah.
1: What is the connection?
9: So here's the thing. Bab, Luke, you know Aaron Andrews, right?
8: Yeah.
9: Yeah, Aaron and Jared are married.
1: Yes.
9: Okay. Aaron and Carissa Thompson, who's her best friend.
1: Right.
9: Do a podcast that I listen to. It's really good.
1: Yeah.
9: I think they're going to be like the female version of the Kelsey.
1: Okay.
9: They are obsessed with Taylor Swift.
1: Okay.
9: Obsessed. So they actually, two of them with, Carissa's not married, but she's got a boyfriend. The four of them, Jared, Aaron, Carissa, and her boyfriend's name is Steve, went to London to go see Taylor Swift.
1: Okay.
9: And she recognized him, brought him backstage. Now they're all friends.
1: Oh, wow.
9: And they got asked. That's why I'm sure Jared and Aaron got asked.
1: Yeah, that's
9: that.
1: Funny. Yeah, so he's a big video star
9: Have you met Taylor Swift, Luke?
8: No, no, but I do think they're friends. Like the couples are friends. Yeah,
1: that's very cool.
8: Yeah, that's probably good for Soli, though. I didn't know he was on a thing where we're gonna have to go take a look at that.
1: Yeah, absolutely.
9: Well, as you know, Luke, from his playing.

0: is Jared has never been shy at attracting females, if you know what I mean.
1: Yes.
0: Good for him.
1: All right. Hey, Luke, we're excited for the start of the season. Home opener next week. I think we'll talk to you probably before then. Very excited, and thanks
2: one
1: again.
2: One thing I got to tell you guys, two things.
1: Okay.
2: The first thing is I just saw the new ESPN video. Anybody has a chance to see it of opening night tonight? It's a bunch of kids jumping over the board. It's really, really cool.
1: Okay.
2: I think everybody... And then my guys told me to make sure to remind our people opening night we're giving up. I'll send you guys a bunch of them.
1: Okay.
2: Like a cool goalie mask from the Rogie Vachon era. They're
1: nice.
2: Really cool.
1: Love it.
2: It's got a little feel of the movie Halloween, but not
0: quite. Yeah, with the marks on it. Yeah, love it.
1: Just love in it. Time for Halloween. All right.
0: All right, Luke, looking forward to a great year.
1: You,
0: thank you, man.
1: Appreciate it, man. All right, there's Luke Robitaille. Boy, it's that time of year, right? We're going to hit that day where every sport is going on at exactly
0: the
1: same time.
0: We've said it for years. If you can only pick one month,
1: yep.
0: The best sports month of the year is October. Baseball playoffs going on, NFL in full swing, NBA and NHL both starting.
1: Yep.
0: Can't beat it. College football right in the middle of the season.
1: Exactly. Coming up next for you, Dr. Klopfer.
0: How are you?
1: Coming up next, ESPN LA. You know, let me tell you about our buddy, Jacob Imrani. So, you know what's really big right now is rideshare accidents.
0: Yep.
1: You know, Uber, Lyft. 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
1: Yes.
0: Courtesy of Cedar Sinai, you hear the Weekend Warrior Show Saturday mornings at 7 a.m. with the Weekend Warrior himself, the one and only Dr. Robert Clapper. He joins us now on the Hard Rock Casino Hotline, the Hard Rock Casino Tejon Hotline, which is the digital phone. So that Comrex sounded good.
6: Love it.
0: Yeah. Hi, Doc.
11: Doc. How are you guys?
0: We're excellent. We got a lot of stuff to ask you about, and here's the first thing.
11: Yes.
0: When Myles Garrett got hurt, I said to you, this doesn't pass the smell test. He's going to have knee surgery and be back in 3 to 4 weeks. And you said, and it turns out you were right, that's unlikely because it's a lot of moving parts. Now we get word that it's going to be at least 6 weeks. Right. How concerned are you that it could drag past that?
11: I want to choose my words carefully here.
0: Okay.
11: There will be no issues dealing with swelling, pain, symptoms to get him back even sooner if you want.
0: Okay.
11: But we need him as a Rams season ticket holder. I can speak for Steve Mason as well. We need him back for the playoffs and the Super Bowl. And that is the biggest worry when you're dealing with a chronic issue of swelling due to the other cartilage that is going on. It's not the surface, the meniscus, but you're obviously dealing with, because of this protracted period of time, the articular cartilage. And the Clapper vision is, this ain't a problem with the brake pad. We're talking about the rotor.
1: Right. And so 6 weeks sounds like minimum, or you think it goes longer potentially?
11: I don't have a problem with him coming back in November, so I think 6 weeks is totally fine. What I want to make sure is, it's like the little league pitchers we take care of. We make sure that they count the number of curveballs, the number of pitches, because if you go above that, or in the NBA, when they talk about how many minutes, you're on a minute restriction. To me, Myles Garrett needs to be on a number of plays restriction, because you've got to preserve him like that boy in the bubble in Seinfeld.
0: Yeah. By the way, Austin Riley has just hit a mammoth three-run homer in the bottom of the eighth to take the Braves from being down 3-2 to up 5-3. Wow. So we'll keep you posted on that one.
1: All right. Let me follow up and ask you a question about Jalen Watson, who left the games, obviously a cornerback, left the game Sunday night in Denver. Dislocated shoulder is what they're saying. What can you tell us about that?
11: One of the greatest art forms in my world as an artist who's a surgeon in orthopedic surgery is to learn from each patient you take care of. They bring you their own unique history. So when you think about Jalen Watson and you think about a dislocated shoulder, right away you go, okay, we got to operate right away. Kelly Olynyk, remember with Kevin Love and that whole business. You know, you tear your labrum, the golf ball falls off the tee. The surgery is you got to put the golf ball back on, and now you got to repair the golf tee so it stays in place. That's, in essence, what the surgery would be, to repair the labrum, which, by the way, he had on his other shoulder. But here's the key. When that other shoulder dislocated, he played at Kansas City the whole rest of the season, dealing with it going in and out and, you know, subluxing and having all kinds of issues, and then had surgery. So he preserved the season. So it makes total sense to me when you hear that here's now his other shoulder that now dislocated. Hey, let's do what you did last time, play this season, and then afterwards you'll have surgery. And I think that's what's going
0: to
11: happen.
0: We're talking to Dr. Robert Clapper, who is our doctor. We talked to him each week on the show. And, Doc, yesterday it was a little bit of a surprise at Clipper Media Day when Brandon Ingram almost casually revealed that a partially torn Achilles that he had surgery to repair, and he's going to be out for a while. When you have a partially torn Achilles, how is that different from a complete tear?
11: It's different because, don't forget, when it's partially torn, and that goes for partially torn rotator cuff, partially torn hamstring, whatever it

0: is you're talking about, the you know, it's the pessimist optimist. Is the glass the glass half full or half empty? Remember, partially torn means the other part is still okay. And that's the difference. So you don't have to look at 12 months, 9 months, 18 months typical. You can cut it in half because the other part is still okay. But what I found interesting about Brandon Ingram, you know, we still consider him a baby Laker. I mean, he's still sure. one of us,
1: yep,
0: even though
1: yeah.
0: he's playing for the goddamn Clippers. But you got to realize they discovered this apparently while they were doing heel surgery, which was bothering him for a while. And all you have to look at is his injury history. Oy vey, so many injuries in the course of his career. So here he is going in for heel pain and heel surgery. And, oh, my God, you got a partially torn Achilles. So the good news is you discovered something that probably was going to be a problem later in the season. So I'm glad. But I think it'll knock about, to answer your question, it'll probably knock half the time. He should be back 4 to 6 months.
2: So, Doc, have you ever been dumped on the radio? Like, for example, when somebody says a bad word, they hit the dump button here and it gets edited out.
3: Have you had that happen in your career yet?
2: Before today?
0: Did I get dumped?
2: Okay. Yeah, you got dumped.
3: Yeah, okay. You described the Clippers in a way that we're not allowed to say over the broadcast air.
2: But totally fine. Awesome.
3: If you were listening on the stream, you got it live and in living color.
2: Watched on YouTube. It was right there. Absolutely.
0: I think it was. Listen, I've been with you guys for 15 years now. Back in the day, I remember taking a call from a guy, and I was talking about a ski injury. And, you know, he was skiing in Switzerland and the snow was so great. And he was talking about how he tore his ace, but he was skiing. It was so much fun skiing in powder. And then the next caller came on. Hi, I'm Baba from Compton. I go, speaking about powder. And like, oh, my God. Carlos Saisu came running from the road. Like, Dr. Clapper, you can't say that.
2: Last one for you. This one probably affects some fantasy football guys out there who have Baker Mayfield as their quarterback. He's got a dislocated thumb. It is on his throwing hand. How do you deal with that, and how long could you expect him to be gone?
0: Oh, boy, this could have been so much worse. The thumb is so wonderfully complicated, and the more complicated the joints are, the body is, the more I love it. So let's do a Clapper vision to answer your question. Look at your hand right now, palms up, okay? There's the four fingers, the index, the long, the ring, the little finger, and go ahead and flex them. You can see it. But now look at your thumb. It's 90 degrees, and it crosses the palm. Mm-hmm. It's like your windshield wiper, which comes across your windshield. The dislocated thumb is as though you yanked the windshield wiper off of the front of your windshield, and now it's broken, if you will, but not really. All the parts are there. The screw is there. Everything. Nothing got stripped. Nothing's out of place. And you go, this is as good as it can be. You take out a screwdriver, you just put it back onto your windshield, and you can drive again with your windshield wiper. The MRI for Baker Mayfield is amazing. There's no fracture. The ligaments are intact. He just hyperextended it backwards, so all the structures are intact. All you have to do is run to the sideline, and there's a dimple sign that we look for to see if in the palm of the hand there's a dimpling. If it is, then forget about it. You need surgery. You have to open it up because it's buttonholed. It's stuck. But if you can pop it back in, there's no dimple sign. You literally can get them moving right away. You look, he's going to be back, and boy, do they need him there. I think he'll be out maybe a couple of weeks at the most, and he'll be as good as new to grip the football.
2: All right. Hey, let everybody know, Saturday morning, 7 a.m., Weekend Warrior Show. We are always there for it, Doc. Thank you very much for coming on, man. We appreciate it.
0: I love you guys. Thanks so much.
2: All right. And by the way, Saturday, Weekend Warrior Show, then Shedano and Cap Special, and then Mason Plus at 11 a.m.
3: All right. When we come back, I have an idea of what you can do for a punishment when something like the USC targeting and it might be too radical.
2: Okay.
3: But I want to run it by you.
2: We'll talk about it coming up next.
3: And also, I'm going to try and get Morales a T-Mobile endorsement.
2: Okay.
3: So stay tuned for that.
4: We talked to us. Sedano and I, why don't we do the first ever threesome endorsement where it's all three of us?
2: Love it. 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
2: And the Braves have won game one of their wild card series. Austin Riley, the big blow. Good for us. Want to avoid those fills at all costs. Want this series to go three. Better that it goes three than it turns out to be a Braves sweep, because we want them to play on Thursday and burn another starting pitcher.
3: And is this the series where they play all three in the same city?
2: All three in Atlanta, okay. Yep.
1: Providence reminds you at providence.org/SoCalHeart. 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
3: Okay, so here's my idea.
2: Yes.
3: Dante Moore suffered a concussion when Desmond Stevens took him out on that targeting play.
2: Mm-hmm.
3: Is it ridiculous for me to suggest that instead of suspending Desmond Stevens for one game, as long as Dante Moore is out, Desmond Stevens is out?
2: Yeah.
3: He cannot come back until the guy he targeted returns to play.
2: So,
3: is that a pipe dream or is it a good idea?
2: Well, I personally think Stevens should have been suspended for more than just one game.
3: I do too.
2: But I also think it's for the celebration and not for the hits. Really bad hits happen during games. And not to excuse what he did, but it was a very late slide. It's still inexcusable. It is obviously targeting, but it does happen in games. And I don't believe that correlation necessarily should. It's the celebration that got them in trouble,
3: Emily,
2: not the hit itself.
3: Would my plan passed the smell test? In other words, Dante Moore, let's say he misses 3 weeks with this concussion. Desmond Stevens would not be available to come back until Dante Moore returns.
9: The issue with that is if for some reason the other team,

0: Oregon has a reason to leave Dante Moore out longer.
1: Right.
0: Like if they can.
2: But they don't play again. It's not baseball or basketball. They're done playing Oregon. Right.
1: But
0: that's the only issue I have is if some coach somewhere cooks it up where they have their player sit out longer than they need to punish the other team for having that. I feel like it's hard to connect the two in a way that seems fair that you could actually litigate by the NCAA.
1: P.S.
0: or the
1: you
0: Big Ten.
1: Also have a quarterback that threw for 4,000 yards last year, Dylan Raiola, who obviously played great in that game on Saturday. So they may not rush Dante Moore back, might not need to. Don't you agree it was more the celebration and less the hit that is causing
2: the controversy? I was more offended by the celebration.
1: I thought that was embarrassing.
2: I think if he would have gotten up, shown remorse, checked on Moore, walked away, shown any type of compassion,
1: right,
2: that things would have gone better for him.
0: Because we've seen that before. Where, yeah. You know, he would still be suspended for that game because it would still be targeting for that game, but it wouldn't be the additional suspension and the other people saying stuff about the program afterwards.
1: Yeah, I mean, we've seen targeting penalties. It includes an ejection and potentially a suspension the next game. It's the embarrassing celebration part of it that it's just so disgraceful. And I think that's why people are coming up with more and more draconian penalties for Stevens.
2: All right, now let me talk about why I want to try and get Morales a T-Mobile endorsement.
1: Can I not get a shout-out for the use of the term draconian?
2: I thought it was good.
1: Man.
2: Yeah,
1: I really
2: strong.
1: Threw it out there.
2: So we'll let you guys a little behind the curtain on this. So Donato and I travel a lot during... Well, Sonato actually travels during football and basketball season.
1: Yep.
2: I just travel for the 6 months of the basketball season. And when we go to another city, if we go to a really fancy, good hotel, I can plug what we call a Comrex into the hotel Ethernet port, and I'm good to go. But in some of these smaller cities, Sacramento, Memphis, we had a game in Las Vegas in a couple of weeks, San Antonio, that don't have high-end hotels. They don't have Ethernet ports in the rooms.
1: Right.
2: So you've got to use a what we call a tower.
1: Right.
2: And it basically brings internet on. I plug the Comrex into the tower, and we're off and running. I have a Verizon tower. It works maybe half the time, 50% of the
1: time.
3: And the company, so the Walt Disney Company side of things, has a Verizon corporate partnership.
1: Okay.
3: So that pays for John's tower.
2: Yeah. Got it. So Greg got me a tower last year, Greg Bergman, and we tried it, and on at least three different occasions, you guys said, not working. We got to bail out.
1: Yeah. Grab Momo.
2: So yesterday, I texted Morales and I texted Sonano and I said, how often do you guys need to bail out on the T-Mobile tower?
1: Mm-hmm.
2: Like, is it worth doing? And both of them immediately got back to me and said, it's the greatest. Mm. We've had like 100 uses of it, and one time we had a problem. So I wrote a note to our boss at ESPN saying, hey, is it possible to get a T-Mobile tower? And Bergman says, no way. They won't do
1: it. Really?
2: They won't cross Verizon. And I said, so what we're trying to do is get T-Mobile on board, make them an advertiser, and all of a sudden, then I'm laughing. Chris, what do you think of my plan?
3: So here's the background. So the T-Mobile box, their tower, originally was Lindsay's. Lindsay gave it to Sedano last season. It worked great. Lindsay then changed providers.
1: Okay.
3: I have T-Mobile. It was going to be a whole thing because Sonato said, well, if you want me to do the show, I need the T-Mobile box.
1: Yeah.
3: He wasn't going to get it and expense it himself. He said I could expense it to the Good Karma side, which I could.
1: Yeah.
3: But I just said, I'll just get it. It's whatever. So I added it to my plan.
1: Yeah.
3: John texted me last night. I didn't realize that John knew that I necessarily paid for the Sonato side.
2: Okay. I did. That was in my email to the bosses, too.
3: But I said to Sonato, why'd you tell John I paid for it? Now... like, whatever. Sedano goes, I never told him. Then Greg finally admitted. He goes, well, I might have told him.
2: Oh,
3: and that was
2: the
3: bit on the show.
2: Yeah, he did. That's how I found out about
3: it. So then I said, well, you know what? Just for a good bit, why don't I pay for Ireland's too? And that's the bit.
1: Yeah. By the way, I think we should do a GoFundMe or a Kickstarter to pay for Ireland's T-Mobile tower so that he can be on the radio more often.
2: So that's
1: basketball.
3: Would that mean you'd be on more if you had a T-Mobile one?
2: That's why we're doing it.
1: Okay.
2: I would be on 10 to 15 more shows a year.
1: Right,
2: if we go to T-Mobile.
1: Yeah, okay. It's just the Days Inn in Sacramento doesn't have good Wi-Fi.
2: Right.
1: Is that where you stay, the Days Inn? It's a beautiful one. It's the nicest Days Inn in Sacramento.
0: The Ramada?
1: No, the Ramada Inn.
2: It's not a Days Inn or a Ramada, but it's close.
1: It's close, yeah. No, more John the better. So
3: and this all started this morning on. because George was Sedano was ripping sports graffiti.
2: For what reason? He's not a fan.
3: He's not a fan, and I have tried to build similar segments in the morning. He doesn't like calls at all. Mm-hmm. The odd thing is, the one person in this company who owns the station, the founder, Craig Harmison, loves calls.
4: Oh, yeah.
3: He thinks we should do more of it.
4: Yeah.
3: So Sedano and I, I always say, Sedano, take it up with him, and he's like, I'll tell him he's wrong. Of course, he probably won't.
4: Yeah.
3: But I said, listen, sports graffiti's its thing. It's Mason Ireland. I was like, he hated it.
4: Yeah.
3: That got me into, speaking of Mason Ireland, I got a text from John last night.
4: Mm-hmm.
3: The last text I responded to before I went to sleep at 6:30 p.m. was this. I said, why did you tell John I pay for it? Now I feel bad. And he said, I never did. And then we got into this whole bit. So now we got to get T-Mobile on board for the first ever.
2: Yeah, I think that's the way we solve it.
3: Three-way endorsement.
2: We partner with T-Mobile.
4: Yeah.
2: If ESPN won't pay for it, we'll partner with T-Mobile so they'll pay us to do their ads, and that's how we pay for the town.
3: And it'll be the first ever three-way endorsement. Sedano, Ireland, me. So I have LifeSource with Ireland.
4: Yep.
3: I have Wild Fork with Sua.
4: Yeah.
3: You and I are trying to work on a
4: few
3: things.
4: We're trying to work on one, yeah.
3: But can you imagine a three-way endorsement?
4: Oh, incredible.
2: And by the way, T-Mobile's whole ad campaign is Billy Bob Thornton walking around saying, it used to be that Verizon was better than us, but now our network is way better by a lot.
4: Right.
2: So if you like Landman, you like Billy Bob Thornton, you like those ads, we're working.
4: By the way, all I heard was Sedano's ripping Mason in Ireland. Is that correct?
3: No, he doesn't like
2: the
3: segment.
2: And by the way, this has shown up in the YouTube chat today. The diehards in the YouTube chat aren't in love with sports graffiti either.
4: Well, the people on sports graffiti aren't in love with people in the chat.
2: Correct. Beto thinks sports graffiti is terrible.
4: Well, Beto's always.
2: But the reason
4: he has to deal with bad calls after every Lakers game.
2: So I mean, I think he just says he's glad that there's a segment that's worse than his.
4: Yeah.
0: Can I make an argument for sports graffiti?
4: Yeah, please.
0: It's a reason. It's a way to get us to talk about things that you might think we might miss. So
4: that's true.
0: If you want us to talk about it and you think we're going to miss it, you can do it in sports graffiti. You can challenge us in sports graffiti. You can say like. People say that I scream people out. I don't.
4: No.
0: I write down what you say, and I put you on the screen. It's just time only allows for a certain amount of calls. So it's your time to ask us the questions that have what you want to hear.
4: And by the way, some of those coaches that were suggested today as new USC head coaches came in on sports graffiti, and I'm sure Jen Cohen is listening and making a list of those names.
2: The reason I like sports graffiti is it's your one chance to be a part of the show. Yeah. I always say that a good sports radio show is like a sports bar without the liquor.
4: Yeah.
2: But you guys can have liquor. We just can't.
4: Yeah, that is correct.
2: So get drunk.
4: For me that one time.
2: Yeah, just get drunk and call the show.
4: Yeah, exactly. All right, coming up next, we're going to do some fast track. M's got stuff for us, and we will do it next. Mason in Ireland, ESPN LA. How about that Blue Ice Vodka?
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0: All right, so I was scrolling around on Twitter, and I came across a video from Conan O'Brien's podcast called Conan Needs a Friend.
2: That podcast is very good, by
0: the way. Yeah, they always have great guests. It's really fun. So he had an episode with Woody Harrelson. And in it, though, Conan told a story about running into Larry David out in the wild at a restaurant. And I'm just going to let Conan tell the story.
16: Literally a week ago, I walk into a restaurant, outdoor restaurant. Larry David's there with his lovely wife, and they're sitting there. And so I walk up to the table to say hi. And Larry's in the middle of getting into it with the waiter because the waiter brought him a turkey sandwich with no mustard. And he's like, in the history of sandwiches, you know, when has mustard not been part of the equation? And I said to him, Larry, there's no cameras. They're not. So he's just, and this gets us really nicely back to your show, which he was playing himself. Yeah. He was taking his life and he just said, I would like to be paid by HBO to be the guy I am anyway.
0: So, would you, if you ran into Larry David in the wild, would you want to see him being Curb Larry David? And two, is mustard required for a sandwich?
2: Most sandwiches, yes.
1: Yeah, I would agree on mustard.
2: Can't think of a sandwich that wouldn't be better if you added mustard.
1: Larry Yellow mustard, not brown mustard. Yeah. Brown mustard doesn't count.
2: Larry David, I have Curb on my list of five greatest shows of all time. Any encounter with Larry David, I would welcome.
1: Yeah, I would want it to be goofy and weird and exactly what you would expect Larry David to do. Him arguing about mustard is exactly the Larry David we would hope to meet. Zoom, zoom, man.
0: All right, so on this date, 1998, your girl, Steve Mason, Carrie Russell, was the star of a show that premiered Felicity. Though I haven't seen Felicity, I know it's kind of like one of those like Gilmore Girls shows, which is kind of like a young adult girl show that people watch. But what I know about Felicity is that she cut her hair short.
1: Yep.
0: And everyone was up in arms.
1: Yep.
0: So
2: I remember that. It was like this major thing.
0: Yeah, so has your opinion changed about somebody after a haircut?
1: A haircut?
0: A Like they were hot before, not hot anymore,
2: she's
0: or the other way around.
2: She's kind of the gold standard. After she got

0: boy the cast had like shoulder length hair, and I'm like, what are you doing? So that's my hair transformations of like cute person to, what are you doing here?
1: I don't like to judge people. Basically.
0: Oh, okay.
1: I'm not okay. Filled with judgment. I don't judge people. Who am I to judge?
0: I've seen one. He's a good looking guy.
2: What are you thinking, Lincoln Riley?
1: Who am I to judge? Who am I to judge? By the way, yeah, Juan's hair is like one of his best features.
2: Yeah, he has great lettuce.
0: What if Juan, one day you came home totally shaved?
2: He wouldn't look bad.
1: No, he would look fine. I've seen him with shaved down, but I don't think he would. He's got great hair. By the way, what if I lost my hair? Would that not change everybody's opinion of me?
0: It would.
2: The hair is a big part of your act.
1: It's super big part of my act. So there you have it. There is some Fast Track. We'll do some more coming up. In the meantime, you know, there's a brand new federal bill. You know, John, when the Congress people all get together and they say, let's pass a bill, I generally say I disagree. this one is the Save College Sports Act. Now, among the big points here is $50 million salary cap per school, only one transfer for college kids. In other words, only one where you can go directly to. You can still transfer and sit out a year for a second transfer.
2: Right.
1: Those are kind of like the two biggest points in this thing. How do you feel about those?
2: It's needed. It may not be perfect. But as a lot of you guys know, my old boss at the Lakers, Tim Harris, has taken over as the UCLA athletic director. And I was listening to Tim on a podcast, and he said, look, we just need guidelines and rules so we can all move forward. I know they're going to argue over what those guidelines and what those rules should be, but right now it's the Wild West. Whoever spends the most money has a huge competitive advantage. So and the other thing it does, I listened to Nick Saban talk about this morning, it saves Olympic sports and non-revenue sports from being canceled. Because a lot of schools, because they're trying to remain competitive in football, because that's the school that pays for all the other sports, will drop $70 million on football and then cut four Olympic sports because they don't bring in money.
1: Right.
2: This at least would set up some structure. So I'm for it for that reason. Now, here's a question for you. It passed the Senate with 77 votes. It is being speculated that it will have a much more difficult time going through the House.
1: Really?
2: Like,
1: why?
2: People are not confident. If that was my question for you.
1: If you get 77 in the Senate, you got to get 300 in the House, don't you?
2: Yeah, I think that it's hard.
1: It seems pretty, I don't know, this bill, I mean, they don't seem to agree on everything back there in the Congress. But
2: see, this,
1: like,
2: by the way, this is a bipartisan bill.
1: Yeah, if you get 77 in the Senate, I'm sure you'd get 300 in the House. I think it's going to pass. The only thing that I don't like about it is it does cap player salaries. It will result, the effect will be that it caps college football players' salaries.
2: I think it's needed, though, just so you have competitive balance. If there's no cap or no structure and no rules, eventually, the reason Indiana won the national championship last year is because billionaires like Mark Cuban gave them a ton of money, and they invested in linemen, and they got Fernando Mendoza, and they got the wide receiver, Becker.
1: Yeah. But what's wrong with that? In other words, every school's got a billionaire, or a lot of schools
2: not
1: have
2: true.
1: Billionaires. Oregon's got one. I mean, so you think you need to have a billionaire?
2: Right now you do. Yeah.
1: Yeah,
2: but you just said every school has a billionaire.
1: But why would you cap what can be paid to college football players?
2: Because of the trickle-down effect. In other words, if there are no rules.
1: Correct, and there are none.
2: Right. Sooner or later, some billionaire is going to give a kid $50 million for 1 year. And if you do that, then the next kid's going to want $50 million, and the whole thing spins out of control.
1: But for example, Larry Ellison, because his girlfriend went to Michigan.
2: Right. Might be his wife.
1: Wanted a quarterback, so he paid $10 million for Bryce Underwood.
2: Right.
1: In this world, that would not be allowed. You can't just all of a sudden randomly pay somebody $10 million.
2: It would be, but it would have to be part of the cap.
1: Part of the cap. But why should it? If Larry Ellison is willing to pay $10 million for Bryce Underwood, why? What do we have against Bryce Underwood making money? By the way, in your world, what do we have against a billionaire paying a college quarterback $50 million? I don't know why that's wrong.
2: It's not

0: certainly wrong.
1: It's good for the kid.
0: It is good for the kid and good for the fans of the school. But I don't think that the small schools can remain competitive. UCLA beat Maryland 54-3 at Maryland.
1: Correct.
0: Because they spend a lot more money on NIL than Maryland does.
1: But that's what's the difference between that and what's going on in Major League Baseball?
0: Nothing. But that's why we're going to have a lockout.
1: Right. But
0: they're going to, do you not?
1: But they're not going to, I mean, the owners aren't going to win. There's never going to be a salary cap.
0: I don't believe that.
1: Oh, really?
0: I think this is going to produce a form of a salary cap. They may not call it that.
1: I don't think it will. I mean, I don't know what that looks like, but I don't think it's going to. The owners have never, ever, ever, ever beaten the players. Ever.
0: In baseball.
1: In base, correct. Yeah. Never.
0: I would argue that in 94, they kind of did.
1: No, they didn't. There was no salary cap. Owners wanted a salary cap in 94.
0: But there was no season. Here's the problem. When millionaires fight against billionaires, billionaires can outlast
1: except them. In Major League Baseball.
0: Well, let's see.
1: 94, players won.
0: What's interesting about this one is they have a $900 million war chest, the players do.
1: Correct.
0: So they can probably sit out for a season or two.
1: Yep.
0: But after that, they're done. I think it would be almost criminal for them to shut down the sport for more than a year.
1: When you say they, who do you mean?
0: Both sides.
1: They're being locked out. It's the owners.
0: So what I hope would happen is that there is some form of compromise. And you came up with one that I thought was pretty good. When you said, make the luxury tax so extravagant that it almost works as a cap.
1: Right.
0: So, like, the Dodgers signed Kyle Tucker this year to a $64 million contract, even though that if you had a threshold, actually is a salary cap, but they won't call it that.
1: Yeah.
0: If you had a threshold and a penalty for going over the threshold, Kyle Tucker, if it's going to cost him 10 times more, right now it's like 2 times more. If it's going to cost him 10 times more to have Kyle Tucker, they're not going to offer him $64 million.
1: So this is my idea, right?
0: Yeah, I don't hate this idea.
1: But the Dodgers' payroll this year was $338 million. And I know they got a bunch of stuff deferred and all that.
0: Yeah.
1: They paid more in luxury tax. They paid $430 million in luxury tax. I'm not sure with the big spenders it's going to matter. I am a big free enterprise guy. Free capitalism guy. I'm a no salary cap. I hate the salary cap in the NBA. I hate it in the NFL. It's depressing player salaries, and I'm for the player.
0: But look how competitive the NFL is this year.
1: But look how competitive
0: the NBA was.
1: But aren't you a free market guy?
0: I am.
1: Those are not free market solutions.
0: Maybe I should tackle it this way. They need some guidelines. They need some rules. If you don't want to call it a salary cap, that's fine. What would you call your plan to double or
1: luxury
0: triple?
1: Luxury tax.
0: All right, so if you want to mess with the luxury tax, whatever. Everybody's got to be playing by the same rules or else pretty soon. Like right now in college football, I can tell you who the Final Four is going to be.
1: I could do it any year. It's going to be SEC Big Ten, period.
0: Yeah, you can't do it in the NFL. Nobody had the Knicks in the Final Four last year, and they won the whole thing.
1: But I am not in favor of lowering player salaries or preventing them. Like, for example, in a free universe, for example, in the EPL, guys get paid, like, much bigger than they do in the NBA.
0: Here's the good news about the EPL, and this is something that'll never happen. The EPL has relegation.
1: Sure.
0: How great would it be if we had that in America, that the Angels wouldn't be allowed to have 12 consecutive losing seasons and a bonehead owner who didn't know what he was doing.
1: But if you relegated them, where would they go? And then who would be the new team?
0: It's not set up that way.
1: Like OKC wind the...
0: Yes. But
1: the Comets would join the American League West.
0: Right. But even better, it would force all the teams that currently exist. I mean, that's basically the death penalty if you get relegated.
1: Yes.
0: It would force them to be better with their, they would force the Angels to not accept losing 12 years in a row. You know, they've lost for 12 years in a row.
1: Yeah.
0: And my other rule is, I know I'll never get it passed, but it makes perfect sense. If you own a professional sports team, we'll just say in the Big Four, baseball, football, basketball, hockey, and you have 10 consecutive losing seasons, you would then have to, by rule, sell your team for the market price. You wouldn't lose money.
1: Sure.
0: Matter of fact,
1: you definitely would make money.
0: You'd make a ton of money, but let someone else get a shot. The problem with my plan is the owners would have to vote for it, and they would never vote to demote themselves.
1: Right. By the way, and again, I'm a free market guy. If you own it and you're driving it in the ground, that is your right.
0: But it's bad for the league.
1: It's bad for the league.
0: The game.
1: It's bad for the sport. But again, I am just anti-salary cap. I don't know why in a capitalist society we deal with the NBA with a salary cap, the NFL with a salary cap. Let players make what they're worth. Don't artificially depress their salaries.
0: A commissioner from the NFL, the NBA, or the NHL would say that if we didn't have a salary cap, the same 2-3 teams would be in the finals every year.
1: And I would say, look at Major League Baseball. Best records in Major League Baseball in both the National League and the American League, low payroll teams.
0: Yeah. No, I'm not against you on this. I don't love salary caps either. I just think give me some structure. Give me some guidelines. And that way, I think the sport becomes more competitive.
1: All right. Coming up next is more Fast Track. In the meantime, how about a little Polymarket news?
0: All right. You got to download the Polymarket app. You can trade what you think will happen against other fans throughout the baseball playoffs. We already had one game. By the way, I'm figuring out how to get that other game. It's on the NBC Peacock.
2: It's on Peacock, but it's also not on DirecTV anymore. 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So you're going to have to put it on your computer.
0: Got it. There you go. No baseball at 7:10.
1: No baseball.
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7: Yeah, in particular.
8: Yeah.
7: Nothing wrong with that.
8: That's right.
9: All right, so if you're double screening it and you've got, you know, us on your YouTube to stream us live, but you also have the White Sox and the Astros, it is on Peacock, like we mentioned last segment, or an NBC Sports Network, but you can't get it on our DirecTV in here. But it is top of the first. And the White Sox just took the lead 1-0 off a sack fly. So, you guys are Game of Thrones fans, right? Yes. John, you watched the series.
8: Yep.
9: Mason,
8: loved it.
9: You watched the series as well, and you watched House of the Dragon. There are two extensions of Game of Thrones that are happening soon. So, okay. One is the stage play that has hit the West End that is about the Mad King. So, it's a stage play acting out the Game of Thrones world.
8: Got it.
9: The other one is that it has just been announced that a Game of Thrones movie is hitting the big screen in 2029. It's going to be called Aegon's Conquest. It is how the dragons came to Westeros.
8: Okay.
9: You guys both love the theater. Would you, both in the movie theater and on the stage,
8: yes.
9: Would you rather see the stage play or the movie?
10: The Mad King sounds better than
8: it
10: me.
8: It does sound better.
10: Is it, so it would be centered around Joffrey?
8: No,
9: the Mad King is what was right. It's who Jaime Lannister killed.
10: Okay.
9: He killed the Mad King that led to then Robert Baratheon taking the
8: throne. Right, gotcha. Exactly.
10: So right at the very beginning.
8: I think the play thing sounds good. It's not a musical, right? It's a straight show?
9: I don't think so. I think it's just a play.
8: Yeah. I mean, I'd love to hear a song, Mad King, but I don't think that's necessarily going to happen.
9: I could be wrong about that. It could be musical.
8: I would say the show. Have you ever seen any of them Broadway shows where it's, you see all the straight shows where they're not singing. I see all the singing ones. I just talked to Cranston, and he says he's doing, he's bringing a show from London to Broadway called All My Sons that he did over there and won all the awards.
10: What's it about?
8: I don't know. It's an Arthur Miller play.
9: Yeah.
8: I'm not sure exactly what it's about.
9: Yeah, it's an Arthur Miller play. It's really good.
8: Yeah.
9: I mean, it's a typical Arthur Miller, which is very sad, but very good.
8: But I will say that I like House of the Dragon. You haven't picked up on it. Might at some point when turns into a thing. It's not really caught on the way Game of Thrones has. I haven't watched Night of the Seven Kingdoms, but I hear that's really good and I should watch it.
9: Aegon's Conquest, the movie, is going to have the director of A Night of the Seven Kingdoms and is written by a man who wrote Andor. Not the main writer in Andor, but a writer in Andor. I think it's going to be interesting. It's going to be Aegon and his sister wives conquering Westeros on dragons.
8: Excellent.
9: I'm going to see it because I see everything.
8: Yes, you do.
10: That is true.
9: Before we move on to my next Fast Track, Mason, why don't you tell them about the Wawa Happy Hour?
8: Oh, yeah. 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
9: All right, so some people were thinking that Mike Tomlin was violating the coaching fraternity with

0: this feedback towards the Cowboys' time management at the end of their game against the Ravens this weekend. They ended up losing that game and a last-second field goal in Rio. So if Tomlin wants to come back, wants to be an NFL coach, just like Sean Payton did, I know Bill Belichick did some media and then went to college football, but do you think what he says on TV affects at all whether or not he could become another head coach?
1: That's a good question. I'm trying to think of other... I was surprised this was a thing. I mean, I expect coaches, when they become analysts, to be very, very candid. That's what you hope for from a coach.
2: Right.
1: Does doing that prevent him in the future from becoming a head coach again if he wants to?
2: I don't think so. I think the guys who are authentic are the ones that get rewarded. I mean, John Gruden was the analyst on Monday Night Football for 15 years.
1: Yeah.
2: John Madden was arguably the best analyst ever.
1: But again, neither one went back to coaching. Gruden did. You're right.
2: Yeah. I don't think Mike Tomlin is going to be limited in opportunities to go back to coaching just because he ripped a coach now.
1: Yeah.
2: And that's what they're paying him for,
1: and,
2: by the way.
1: And the ripping was... It's not like ripping.
0: It wasn't
1: just
0: unwarranted.
1: It's being critical.
0: It wasn't unwarranted. It was clearly warranted. And he did a good job of breaking down why they screwed up the end of their game. But... I have no issue. I don't think what he says as an analyst has any effect if he's going to be an NFL coach. It's just whatever team would like to give him the chance.
1: Now, originally I said, after just 1 week, I said, Tomlin looks like a natural. He looks really good. Now,
0: I think he's gotten better. I think my pushback that week one or preseason or whatever was that I feel like people were crowning him too early for how great he was. But since then, I think he's gotten better. And I think he's shown a little more personality. So I think he's gotten better, but I wouldn't say it like... I just don't look at it like that. I think he's fine.
1: Yeah.
0: He's fine.
1: I just hope he continues to be candid. I hope this isn't the thing that makes him say, oh, you know, I don't want to be critical, because that's what I'm looking for from him. All right, coming up next, surprisingly, there's a person more than anybody that was the reason why LeBron landed in Philly. We'll do that coming up next. In the meantime, you know I love Cosm. Man, it is football season. College football looks great there. NFL football looks great. 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
7: 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Eddie Money, is it Eddie's birthday? We just love Eddie Money.
8: Can I tell an Eddie Money story? So back when I was a music program director.
7: Yes. You were taking that payola.
8: I was taking some payola. but you know what got me? Eddie Money called me and every other program director in America and personally asked that you play his record. And if you took the time to call me, I was definitely going to put every single Eddie Money record on. He had a personal touch, and I love the guy. He was great.
9: He came in one day on the Ultra when we were on TV and came in a Dodger jersey. He loved the Dodgers. He died in 2019, but he used to love the Dodgers. And he took full advantage of his rock and roll perks.
7: Yeah.
9: Eddie Money's real name, you guys know?
7: I don't know.
9: Eddie Mahoney.
7: Oh, well, Eddie Money's better.
9: Yeah. So some like when John Mellencamp went to the thing, he goes, "What's your name?" John Mellencamp. "You're Johnny Cougar." Those record execs were always great at coming up with like rock and roll names.
8: By the way, you know, and this is Take Me Home Tonight, right? There's a female voice in it. You know who it is?
9: Ronnie Spector.
8: Ronnie Spector, exactly. Yeah. Which is amazing, from the Ronettes back in the day. Travis was a big Ronettes fan.
10: Interesting.
7: What?
8: I was trying to plan it.
9: And Michael.
10: It's kind of similar to what we're talking about, where, you know, it's like, you know, the record execs come in and we'll say something. Last night I went to a double feature of M. Night Shyamalan's movies.
8: Okay.
10: And in between, M. Night talked to us. So he was there for a Q&A, which was really cool. And he talked about how the first movie was called The Visit, came out in 2015. He, in his office today still, and it made like $30 million his opening day, way over in its budget. Mm-hmm. He mortgaged his house to pay for this movie, made his money back. In his office today still, he has on his wall every person and as a movie exec that said no to him and has crossed off them as they have left the business.
8: Oh,
10: so
8: really?
10: He keeps tabs, and I thought that was pretty.
9: He's the petty
10: rock
9: king.
10: Star, yeah.
9: When I first started out in TV news, I still have a copy of every rejection letter I got. Probably 150 of them. And I keep them in a folder, and Lisa was cleaning stuff out one day, and she threw them out, and I said, where'd that go? I go, give back to me. And I said, I just like having them, and if, you know, if I ever start feeling sorry for myself, I go back, I go, this could be a lot worse.
8: Yeah.
9: Remember when you used to get two letters a week sure. saying you're no good?
8: Absolutely.
9: Yeah.
8: Hey, by the way, you saw The Visit and what other M. Night Shyamalan movie?
10: Trap.
8: Okay, I don't know either one. Okay. For you, what is the best M. Night Shyamalan movie?
10: Okay. With M. Night comes cool concept, odd execution.
8: Yeah.
10: So, I mean, I could say The Sixth Sense, but I've seen The Sixth Sense once.
8: I knew the twist at the beginning. I could have stood up, turned to the audience and said, he's already dead.
10: Legitimately, and people will say, I have no idea what I'm talking about. I like the movie Old. I like the movie
8: Did you
10: Old,
8: really?
10: Where the beach makes the people old. Okay.
8: Yeah, my personal favorite, John, have you ever seen a movie called Unbreakable?
9: No, but I'm not an M. Night Shyamalan
8: Bruce
9: guy.
8: Bruce Willis is great and Unbreakable, and Sam Jackson is great and Unbreakable. It is a really, really cool movie.
10: Trap came out last or 2 years ago. It's basically what if at the Eras Tour was actually a theme to catch a serial killer.
8: Oh, got
10: so
8: it.
10: So it's a concert where they try to catch the serial killer.
8: Yeah, I remember
10: And it
8: this
10: was
8: one.
10: Also based off of that real-life story. The Washington Redskins in like the 1980s invited a bunch of criminals to win Super Bowl tickets. So what they wanted to catch
8: sting operation.
10: They wanted to catch all these criminals in the Washington area. They said, come to this location. We will give you free Super Bowl tickets.
8: Yes. Just
10: like, you know, Super Bowl. And they had Washington cheerleaders.
9: It's kind of creative.
8: It is.
10: And they won in and they arrested them all.
8: They busted them all. Exactly. Hey, by the way, the NBA expected to select the winning bid for the owner of the Las Vegas expansion team in the very new future. The price, $12 to $13 billion.
11: Oh, what up, huh?
8: Nancy Walton Laurie and Bill Laurie.
9: So this must be what Adam Silver saw this coming and called Bob Iger and said, get the Lakers now for 12.5.
8: Because the next one's going for more.
9: Right.
8: So the contenders, Nancy Walton Laurie and Bill Laurie, I guess that's Walton money, Steve Apostolopoulos and
9: Very
8: Mark
9: good.
8: Lazary, and then Bill Foley and Jerry Colangelo. That's so much money. 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It just doesn't happen.
9: Yeah, and once you get one, particularly an NFL franchise, they just print money.
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9: I've told this story a bunch before, and this was 20 years ago that somebody told me this. I think it was Tim Leitwicki. 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
8: yep.
9: all your employees, your front office, covers all your salaries, all your expenses. 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
8: Yep.
9: Parking, concessions, game tickets, merchandise, just keep it.
8: Don't you think the time will come when we see a team sold? I mean, it may not be tomorrow, but when we see a team sold for $50 billion?
9: No, sure. You and I will be alive
8: for that. Yeah, we'll be alive for that. Yeah, for sure. I mean, the value only goes one way. It only goes up. So, John, LeBron chose to go to the Sixers, obviously. It apparently wasn't Jaylen Brown or Joel Embiid who influenced him the most.
9: And this is, I know you guys all hate LeBron, but...
8: Well, I mean, we don't mind him now. Nobody really minds him anymore.
9: He's yeah, gone. You don't, because you're, like, normal.
8: Yeah.
9: But, like, I mean, I hang out in the YouTube chat. The hate there is real.
8: Even though he's gone, they're still hating on LeBron.
9: Can't put him down anymore. But he is a basketball genius, and he knows what several of us know in the NBA. The best player on that team, a team with Jaylen Brown, LeBron, Joel Embiid, VJ Edgecombe, really good team. The best player on that team is Tyrese Maxey.
8: Yeah.
9: Tyrese Maxey might win an MVP one day. He's that good. I think he's the most underrated player in the league. LeBron knew it. Started calling Tyrese Maxey. They built up a relationship. And when it came time for LeBron to pick a new team, Maxey got on the offensive and said, come play with us. And I think that Philly thing's going to work. I'm picking them to finish first in the East. And if I had to, right now, right this second, pick who's going to rep the East in the finals, I'm taking Philly.
8: Philly's got a real chance. I mean, they're one of the. It's one of those teams where I got to see it. I got to see how the a lot of guys need the ball in their hands. You don't know what the health situation is going to be with Embiid. I'm not ready to crown them Eastern Conference champions yet, but they're certainly going to be in the mix. I just got this little piece of breaking news. Not Stepdad Leo has announced his survivor pick for this week.
9: Okay.
11: Oh.
8: It is Minnesota over the Dolphins. Minnesota over the Dolphins. I guess the game this year is pick whoever the Dolphins are playing. Do you like that pick?
9: Well, I do for this reason.
8: Okay.
9: The defensive coordinator for the Vikings, Brian Flores, is the best defensive coordinator in the entire NFL. He has he shut down the Bears.
8: Yep.
9: He shuts down everybody. Brian Flores is suing the Dolphins for wrongful termination.
8: Oh.
9: He hates them, and they hate him. He's going to take it out on them.
8: So you think that's the reason?
9: I like Leo's pick a lot.
8: If you can't beat him, sue him.
10: A reason to maybe pick the Dolphins in this, or maybe I just stay away from this game entirely, is because the Vikings have not played a play in the red zone. Apparently, I was listening morning, and they had like either that or like two plays in the red zone all season. They mostly been doing field goals. They have who's their quarterback right now? Is it Carson Wentz?
8: Yeah, Carson Wentz, I think, is their guy at the moment.
10: They're 3-0 because the defense is incredible.
8: Yeah, I think my pick is going to be John. Tell me, it's either Seattle over the Chargers. Game is in Seattle, and I don't think the Chargers are going to win that thing. Or Baltimore at home versus Tennessee.
9: Like that one.
8: Yeah, I like that one a lot.
9: Yeah. I wouldn't mess with the Chargers. They're going to win a game.
8: They're eventually going to sting somebody.
10: But the Seahawks are coming off of a loss. You know, I don't know.
8: Exactly. All right. It has been a crazy week or crazy year in Survivor. Everybody's gotten wiped out really, really fast.
9: I went out in week one.
8: Except for me. And not Stepdad Leo. And Michael Thompson and Pepe. I think those are the last men standing.
11: By the way, Pepe at Lakers Media Day. He's like the godfather in the corner. Even Luca comes up and just shakes his hand.
8: Yep.
11: It's amazing to watch because he just walks around waiting for people to go, hi, Pepe, and shake his hand. Give him a hug.
8: By the way, I think Pepe's going to be here tomorrow, John.
9: Pepe and Michael.
8: Oh, wow.
9: And Michael is doing both games.
8: Oh, wow. Okay, so that's coming up tomorrow. I'm excited. It's my game today.
11: I've
8: worked really, really hard on this.
11: I think Jacob and Ronnie's coming in.
8: Oh, is he? Yeah, I wrote this game in like 10 minutes. It's a game we've played before.
9: Okay.
8: And it's a fun one. We'll do it coming up next. Game of Games, Mason and Ireland, ESPN LA.
9: Hey, if you're looking for a job, listen up. 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
13: I'll take a Michelada, please.
14: Wow.
13: Came out. It's perfect. I said, you know what? An order of wings sounds really good. Got an order of wings, and she said, you want another beer while you wait for that? I said, that sounds great.
14: Yes, sir.
13: Sat there, ate the whole thing of wings all by myself, hopped back on my bike, rode back through the beach, stared at the ocean for about a half an hour, and rode home.
14: Sounds phenomenal.
13: Glorious.
14: That sounds phenomenal.
13: And just the right amount of beer, not where you're like, but just like, I feel good.
14: I feel really good. The right mix.
13: Yeah.
14: There you go.
13: Yeah. Really good.
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11: And it is time on Mason.

0: jacob.com. 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
1: Hi, this is Jacob Emrani.
0: Game of Games made possible by the law offices of Jacob Emrani. Let's do it. Game of Games time on Mason in Ireland. Take it away, Mace.
2: All right, here we go. It is Game of Games time, and we welcome to the show the great Jacob Emrani. Jacob, what's happening?
1: All is good. How are you guys?
2: All is good, except the weekend did not go well.
1: That was not good at all.
2: We will talk about all that coming up. In the meantime, it's a little Game of Games. It's Jacob, Ireland, Wilbert, and Emily. I have done this game before. The game is Family Feud. So I have taken actual Family Feud questions and chosen the number one and number two answer. Okay. You've got to tell me what the number one answer is. And by the way, these are all relationship questions, okay, which I think makes it fun.
3: Okay.
2: All right, so here we go. Name something your partner might say that means we're about to have an argument. Is it A, we need to talk, or B, fine? We need to talk or fine? What starts an argument, John?
3: We need to talk.
2: We need to talk. Jacob?
1: Fine.
2: Fine. Wilbert?
4: We need to talk.
2: We need to talk. Em?
5: Fine.
2: It is we need to talk. But yeah, fine will also do the job.
3: No Lisa question. Hates that word.
2: It's fine. You look fine. Number two, name something couples do less often after they've been together for 10 years. Is it A, have sex, or B, kiss? Jacob, have sex or kiss?
1: Kiss.
2: Kiss, Ireland.
3: Have sex.
2: Have
3: John.
2: Boy, you said
3: John.
2: That with. Boy. Wilbur.
4: Kiss.
2: Kiss. And M.
5: Have sex.
2: Have sex is the right answer. Yes, John Ireland spoke for a lot of people. Said, have sex. Number three, name something your partner could forget that would get them in big trouble. Is it A, an anniversary, or B, a birthday, Wilbert?
4: Birthday.
2: Birthday. M.
5: Anniversary.
2: Anniversary. Jacob.
1: Birthday.
2: Birthday. John.
3: This could go either way.
2: Yes, it could.
3: I think it's a bigger deal if you forget the birthday. I'll go birthday.
2: Correct answer. Anniversary. Okay. Birthday was the number two answer.
3: All right, so Emily Jesus. Got that.
2: Yep, Emily got that.
1: Am I 0 for 3?
2: You're 0 for 3. You're alive
3: for
2: alive
3: lucky loser.
2: You're alive for
3: lucky loser.
2: Yeah.
3: Okay.
2: All right, number four. Name something people check when they're suspicious their partner is cheating. Is it A, phone and texts, B, credit card and bank statement? Which is it, Emily? What is the clue that people are looking for when they think their spouse is cheating?
5: Phone or text.
2: Phone or text. Jacob?

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1: Credit card. Ireland.
2: Phone or text.
1: Phone or text. Wilbur.
2: Phone or text.
1: Phone or text is the right answer. Jacob, are you trying to go for lucky loser?
3: I am now.
1: Oh, nice. Nice. You're doing well.
3: Being behind by four, I think it's going to be a little difficult.
1: I've got Ireland 3, Emily 3, Wilbur 2, and Jacob alive for lucky loser. Here is number 6. Name something your partner does in bed that has nothing to do with sex. Name something your partner does in bed that has nothing to do with sex.
2: I know what this would be for Mace. Chomp, chomp.
1: Exactly.
2: Yeah.
1: A, snores, or B, steals covers. Jacob?
3: So what do you mean? The question
1: Name again? Something your partner does in bed that has nothing to do with sex that annoys you. Annoys That's you. The correct yeah, answer. Snores say, okay. or steals covers?
3: Steals covers.
1: Steals covers. Jacob. Or Ireland.
2: Snores.
1: Snores. Wilbur.
4: Steals covers.
1: Steals covers. Emily.
5: Snore.
1: Snores is the correct answer. Jacob, you are alive for lucky loser. You're rolling pretty good now.
2: I got Emily 4, John 4, Will 1, and Jacob 0.
1: Yes, that is okay. correct. All right, number 7. Name something you don't want to hear immediately after sex. Is it A, is that it? Or B, your ex's name? Is that it? Or your ex's name? We start out with Wilbert here.
4: Is that it?
1: Is that it? Emily.
5: Is that it?
1: Is that it? Jacob?
3: Your ex's name.
1: Your ex's name in Ireland.
2: This is another one that could go either way. But what would number 1 be? I'll go your ex's name.
1: Is that it? Is the answer.
2: So
1: yeah.
2: Emily got it and Will got it.
1: Yeah, nobody wants to hear after sex.
2: Nobody wants to hear either one of those.
1: Is that it?
3: Yeah.
1: Number 8. So we've got Emily, Ireland. Is Wilbert alive or no? We got 2 left.
2: No, he's out.
1: He's out. Okay.
2: So Emily has 5, I have 4, and Jacob has 0.
1: Okay, Jacob, good luck. Name something your partner does that makes you think they're getting old. Is it A, talks about aches and pains, or B, goes to sleep early? I think Emily is our leader. What do you think, Em?
5: Goes to sleep early.
1: Goes to sleep early. Ireland. Talks about aches and pains or goes to sleep early.
2: I'll go to sleep early.
1: Jacob?
3: Oh my God. So something your partner does that makes it appear old.
1: Makes you think they're getting old. Aches and pains or goes to sleep early.
2: Remember, you want to miss it.
3: I know. But still, I don't think what these guys did, what you guys said is correct.
2: Well, then get set, use it.
3: All right, I'm going to go with goes to sleep. What did you guys say?
1: Goes to sleep early or talks about aches and pains?
3: Goes to sleep early.
1: Jacob, I'm sorry. You've gotten one right. Is the correct answer.
2: Damn.
1: Yes.
2: All right, so Jacob's out. It's Emily 6, John 5. Emily can win
1: sorry,
2: it here.
1: Sorry, Jacob, you're so close. Number 9. Name something people do right before they're about to break up with somebody. Is it A, become distant, or B, stop having sex? Name something people do right before they're about to break up with somebody, become distant, or stop having sex. We start with Emily. Emily can close it out here, right? Em?
5: Distant.
2: And then I have to go with the other one.
1: And Em is our winner. Become distant is the
2: correct answer. Emily, you're like become really hard to beat in this game.
1: Yeah. She won last month, and we're starting a new month today. She's already up 1-0.
2: There you go.
1: All right. A little tiebreaker here we can do. Here's a survey question. Name something a couple might argue about before they even leave for a party. The number one answer is being late. How many people in the 100-person survey answered being late? So the number is obviously 1 to 100. Something a couple might argue about before they even leave for a party. Being late is the answer. Jacob, what do you think? How many people of 100 said being late?
3: 82.
1: Ireland.
2: 44.
1: 44. M.
5: 32.
1: Wilbur.
4: 45.
1: I got to tell you, Emily is on a heater right now. The correct answer was 31. She guessed 32. Wow.
2: You almost won both showcases.
5: I think I could win Family Feud, though. I'm pretty good at Family Feud.
1: Yeah, you killed it today, for sure.
3: But you guys would be a good team going to Family Feud together.
2: That's true.
1: All together, absolutely. Yes. So Jacob, let's start out with, where do we want to start? How about USC? How about that Lincoln Riley? How you feeling?
3: Not good at all.
1: Yeah.
3: And I feel even worse because right across town, Chesney's doing great.
1: He is doing great, yeah.
3: And I had a conversation with him on Thursday because his son goes to school with my son.
1: With Chesney, okay.
3: Yes, and we were chatting and, you know, what a nice guy.
1: He's a great guy.
3: What an incredible, you know, point of view. And, you know, as I said, you know, Tim Harris is now at UCLA.
1: Yeah, yeah.
3: He's the athletic director, John. You should be... should be happy with what's happening over in your side.
2: Yeah, very happy, and I think Tim's going to turn it around. He just needs time.
3: Yes.
1: So, are we done with Lincoln Riley?
3: I was done with him last year.
1: Okay, there you go.
3: In all reality.
1: Do you have any idea who they should go get?
3: You know, I was watching something on Instagram yesterday, and you had the guy, what was the name of the guy from Ohio State?
1: Ryan Day?
3: No, the older coach.
1: Jim Tressel? No, who's an older
5: Urban
1: coach?
5: Meyer.
1: Oh, Urban Meyer. There you go. Urban
3: Thank
1: Meyer.
3: Thank you.
1: I went right all the way back to Jim Tressel.
3: And you should have seen how Urban Meyer just basically punched into USC about their defense. And to me, it looked like the guy was literally having an interview talking about, yeah, but I know you're not happy.
1: I'm not a big Urban Meyer fan.
3: I know, but I'm just saying the way he was speaking,
1: yeah,
3: you could see that the writing's on the wall.
1: Oh,
3: because
1: yeah,
3: when
1: yeah,
3: other
1: yeah,
3: coaches...
1: Yeah.
3: are out there now hammering this team with somebody like Lincoln Riley, I think everyone's feeling it.
1: So Sunday night I was in Denver, Jacob. You're the legal partner of the Los Angeles Rams. So there I am. It's the first half. It rained the entire first half. I'm sitting in the rain. We're up 16-0. I'm like, hey, I don't mind the rain at all. Second half, stops raining. They score 30 points. We lose that game on a terrible call.
3: We got hosed.
1: We got absolutely hosed.
3: We got hosed.
1: But, you can't give up 30 points in the second half of a game. There were so many issues beyond that. Yes, the call screwed us, but you had many chances to win that game.
3: Shouldn't have even been there.
1: Nope. Should not kick three field goals in the first half. One of those should have been converted to a touchdown. If it's 23-0, it's much harder for them to come back. And how about stopping a two-point conversion? There's an idea. Stop a two-point conversion.
3: It's just such a tough weekend.
1: Yeah, it was really one of the darker weekends I've experienced in
3: tough
1: sports.
3: Tough weekend. I mean, we're excited.
1: I guess it's not really that.
2: Yeah, you know,
1: I'm overstating it.
2: Season's early.
3: I mean, we're excited the Dodgers are in. We're excited that the Lakers are starting. You know, all that stuff is like stuff to look forward to for this week.
1: And by the way, the Rams are going to be, I still believe the Rams are going to be fine.
3: I do too, but you just, again, just like you said, you should never be in that position.
1: Yep.
3: About what happened in the game, you should never be in the position of where we're at now, right? To have to want to be fine. These are games that were winnable and you should have won them. And now we're going to go play against Philly.
1: Philly did not look good last night at all. And they got a short week.
3: Yeah. So, you know, we need a week like that.
1: Exactly.
3: But we can't be playing 50-50.
1: All right. 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I'm telling you, if you are involved in any kind of accident, what you do is what I did. 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Jacob, great to see you. Coming
3: great
1: up next,
3: thank you.
1: Super Crosstalk. 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
1: What's up, guys? DeMarco and Travis here.
2: So I came up with a kind of a radical idea that I think if this was a good idea, it would have happened years ago.
1: Okay.
2: But I want to throw it at both of you and let me know what you think.
1: Okay.
2: The USC targeting penalty on Saturday night. Desmond Stevens knocks out Dante Moore.
1: Oh, wow.
2: And it is, it's ugly, it's bad. We've been talking about it ever since. What if you made a rule that Stevens can't play until Dante Moore can play? So if Dante Moore gets knocked out, no, tell me why.
19: I hate that rule. Because, I mean, it's football. Bad things happen. I could not.
2: This would specifically apply to targeting penalties.
19: But I could not mean to hit you or target you. You know, it just happens. It's bang, bang. I didn't mean to do it and knock you cold, and I have to wait until you can come back. That sucks.
20: What if he's gone for the year? Then you're gone for the year.
2: Yeah.
20: I think it's the celebration.
21: The celebration is what got
20: him. To DeMarco's point, bad hits happen. But the celebration that happened on the sidelines is the embarrassment.
21: Coaching. Yeah. I don't hate it like as an idea, I think, because that I would not think that Stevens needs to be out for as long as Moore. But we've seen it happen in hockey where like somebody will slash somebody and break their arm. And that's not necessarily a part of the game, right? That's a violent act meant to hurt somebody. And if that guy's out for, a month, then maybe the other guy should be. But I think like those hits, they happen really fast. It was very ugly, all the things we talked about yesterday, but I don't think he went in there saying, I'm going to try to knock this guy out.
19: He was doing his job. He's a safety. There's a guy advancing the football. The guy can run with it. He's got some rushing yards. You got to do your job. If it's outside the scope of the game, this is what I brought up to Travis. If it's like an interception and you peel off and hit a quarterback that's just standing there, then I may go to what you said.
20: Yeah.
19: If this guy's out for 6 months because you blindsided him on a hit that didn't need to happen, then so be it. But it's a tackle that went bad. The guy got hurt. It happens.
20: Yeah. I mean, to me, and you said something. That's coaching.
19: Yeah. That's coaching.
20: Tell me how that reflects on Lincoln Riley.
19: All I can do is relate it to my experience. Mm-hmm. So I keep telling Travis, I think I told you guys, the scariest man I ever met was about 5'7", Don James. That was our coach in college.
2: Mm-hmm. And I didn't know he was a short guy.
19: He's not very tall at all. But wow. I mean, when he walks in, he's 7 feet tall. He's dead now, but if he walked in now, I would stand up straight. He's that guy. We would never do that. he would never allow that. You'd never play again.
3: Yeah.
19: The, period.
21: The,
19: end
21: the
19: of story.
21: Or the celebration.
19: The celebration of all the nonsense that happened. You would never play for UW again. He would send you out. That's what I mean. That's coaching. If you think you can do that, then...
2: And I can't ever see Lincoln Riley taking that type of a stand.
21: Not a chance. No. Not a chance. No, he... the whole thing, well, I didn't see it. And instead of saying, look, I haven't seen it yet, but I'm going to go back and look at it. Like, give yourself an opportunity to make a decision. This idea, well, he's on the team. Well, I haven't seen it. Like, put your heels in the ground at some point and say, it was horse, you know what. I'm going to take care of it. That's not what we're about.

0: I was talking about that. I forget who I was talking about.
1: He's same, a personality.
2: Same thing with Bob Chesney.
0: He's got force. Bob Chesney is a great example of it, too. That Bob Chesney and Dan Lenning are guys that I'd like to go have dinner with them, have a beer with them, watch a game with them, hang out with them, play a round of golf with them. They seem like they're an easy hang, a fun hang. They might tell an off-color joke. They might hang out, but they're cool.
1: Right? Yeah.
0: For lack of a bit, Riz.
1: Riz. Cool. Exactly.
0: Lincoln Riley is smug. He's condescending.
1: He's awkward, he's weirdly.
0: He's very strange to be around. Like, there's nothing that you want to get with. There's nothing of like, hey, I want to spend more time with this guy. I want to get to know this guy. There's none of that with him.
1: Yeah.
0: None of it.
1: Let me present a really difficult case for Lincoln Riley. So, first of all, I think he should be gone.
0: Now, at the end of the year?
1: At the end of the year. I don't believe in midseason firings at college football, but let's just suppose, and I don't think this is going to happen, but let's suppose that he only loses two more games, that he wins at Penn State, that he wins at Wisconsin, that he loses at Ohio State, or loses Ohio State at the Coliseum, loses Indiana, finishes 9-3.
0: Got to beat Washington this Saturday.
1: Well, let's
0: know what I'm saying.
2: No, this is a good question.
1: But the hypothetical is wins everything except Oregon, Indiana, and Ohio State. What do you do then if you're USC? You
0: move on. Look, SC is not
2: 9-3, Trav.
1: Nine and three.
0: Yeah, because it's not just 9-3.
1: Losing to three top five teams.
0: I hear you.
1: Oregon,
0: it's
1: maybe.
0: It's 9-3, and this is what, his fifth year here?
1: Fifth year.
0: This is 9-3 in your fifth year, and you at this point, in your scenario, he would have zero signature wins.
1: That is true.
0: None.
1: Would Penn State be a signature win?
0: No. Because Penn State...
2: Wait, the year he went 11-2 with Caleb, he didn't have any signature
0: wins?
2: They
0: didn't even win the conference.
1: No, they lost to Utah.
0: They lost to Utah twice. They lost to Utah in the conference. So it's not just 9-3 with three losses to three good teams. It's what have we actually... Being close is not what SC's about.
1: Right.
0: Being near the mix is not what it's about. They're about winning conferences. They're about now, I guess, trying to get into the playoff. They never have been. But this idea that, hey, we're getting close. We've had 5 years. You haven't won one game that's gotten people excited?
1: Yeah.
0: You've got to move on.
3: One question. Who are you hiring?
1: Yeah, that's the difficult
3: thing. Who are you going to get this better?
2: Yeah. Well, we played this game earlier. Yeah. We said if anyone you asked would say yes. And by the way, that's not the case.
1: But right, that is not the case.
2: Just for fun, I think the first two people you call are Kirby Smart and Marcus Freeman.
0: Okay.
2: I don't think either one of them.
0: You don't call Nick Saban?
2: We brought that up.
1: I would not discount that.
2: Yeah. I'm okay with it. The one I would actually entertain that Mace hates is Pete Carroll.
1: I just don't. John Robinson came back and coached at USC.
0: You don't want to see it for the second time.
1: It wasn't great. It was okay. It was a step down from where he was the first time. John brings up Urban Meyer all the time. I would not want Urban Meyer.
0: I think he's so unlikable. On the heels of unlikable.
2: Agree all of it. But when I put it this way, what do you do? This makes it a harder question to answer. If your choice is Lincoln Riley or Urban Meyer, who are you going with?
3: And he finishes 9-3?
2: Lincoln Riley finishes 9-3, and at the end of the year, Urban Meyer's agent calls and says, Urban wants the job if you guys fire Lincoln.
1: A or B?
2: Yeah, and you get to pick who you would take, Trav. I can see the look on your face. I specifically designed this question to solicit that look. What would you do?
0: Winning's fun. I might give Urban a shot.
1: Sold.
0: Honestly, because... Riley hasn't done it. Urban Meyer will do two things. He will show up, he'll win a bunch of games,
3: and go to bars.
0: Leave in disgrace.
2: Right.
0: Those are the two things that will happen because that's what's happened everywhere it's gone.
3: Good
0: do you call in your scenario that whoever you ask says yes? What about Bob Chesney?
2: We talked about it. Well, you know, Dan Lynn, the defensive coordinator who's now at Penn State, was the defensive coordinator at UCLA. It was the first time he had had a coordinator job. Mm. And he led him to the number one defense in the country. And USC called him and said, we will double your salary if you come here. He said, see ya.
0: Yeah.
2: If they did that to Chesney,
3: gone.
2: He would have to think about it. But Mesa posed an interesting question. Chesney, on the big stage, has coached four games.
1: Right. And by the way, I would argue Cal, San Diego State, Purdue, and Maryland isn't necessarily the biggest
3: stage. You got to see how he finishes.
1: I want to see what he does against Oregon in 2 weeks.
3: Yeah. Because remember, the last hot guy was Lincoln Riley. The last guy everybody wanted in this same conversation when you were getting rid of Clay Helton was Lincoln Riley.
1: The best name I heard all day, and now I'm, you know, Pete Carroll was an NFL guy, as they said, failed NFL head coach.

0: What about Brian Flores, defense coordinator?
1: I heard you guys talking about that. That's interesting.
0: Honestly, I think that's a really, really strong idea. One of the best defensive coordinators in the National Football League, a former head coach.
2: He probably won't be an NFL head coach again just because he's suing the NFL.
0: He's suing the NFL. Yeah. But honestly, to me, going the NFL route might make more sense than trying to bring in a college guy.
3: Because you're trying to recapture the Pete Carroll thing?
0: Yeah, let's do it. Like Pete.
3: It's interesting.
0: Like the Pete days. DeMarco, I want to ask you. I said, I was in Denver on Sunday night. I said,
4: good game. You didn't say hi to DeMarco?
1: No, we did.
0: Oh. Yeah, we saw each other at Elway's Steakhouse.
1: He's walking away from the bar, and they've got TVs with all the games.
4: All right.
1: And I go, hey, it's Steve Mason. He goes, don't tell me about SC. Don't tell me about SC.
0: I did not want to know. I went back to my room, and I watched that game from the beginning.
4: Best chili I've ever had at Elway's Steakhouse. Did you try the chili?
1: No, we just had drinks. We went to another spot. I wanted to stay.
3: Important question, beans or no beans?
4: No beans and steak in the chili.
0: Sirloin steak.
1: Oh. I tried.
3: Okay. Yeah.
1: I lost. We went to the Tasty Lion. Yeah.
0: So, DeMarco, where does that rank? To me, that's the loudest stadium I have ever been in. I'm sure there are other places. How close does that rank to the loudest?
1: Top 10 as far as the environment. I mean, Kansas City got loud.
0: Yeah.
1: The Dome got loud in St. Louis. But that was a rocking environment. Like, I know it wasn't the result we were looking for, but that was one hell of a game.
0: It was
4: Seattle and Green Bay would be
1: Seattle's
4: the other contenders.
1: Yeah,
3: how was Green Bay?
4: Loud.
3: Was
4: super
3: it?
4: Loud.
1: Yeah.
4: When I did the stadium tour the next day, that's how they designed it.
3: Oh, okay. Yeah.
4: By the way, if you ever get a chance to do that, you got to go. Take Susan. I took Lisa. We had the time of our lives.
3: I haven't done the tour. I've been to a game there a million years ago, and it was so cold. I just wanted it to end so I could go home.
4: Kickoff temperature was 62 degrees at 7:15 on a Thursday night.
3: So you got a dog of a game, though.
4: Yeah. They did not show up at all, and it didn't ruin the experience in any way.
3: That's great.
0: Last thing I'll tell you guys, the most difficult part of that game on Sunday night, obviously losing was the most difficult. The second most difficult thing, we were with Juan's dad and stepmom, and they're both big Broncos fans.
1: Oh.
0: So we had to...
1: Polite people.
0: I had to pretend like I was happy for them.
1: Okay.
0: After the game. Like, good job, you guys. Good game. Way to go. Meanwhile, in my head, I'm thinking, that's an interception.
1: Oh, yeah. I hate all of you.
4: It's like when your boss comes up with an incredibly stupid idea and you can't say what you really think.
1: Right.
0: Yeah. I had to front that it was you may be watching right now. Hi, Ken. it was difficult to pretend like I was happy for
1: two things. It was enviable. I wish that the Rams had a home field advantage like that.
0: Yeah.
1: I wish SoFi could be that one-sided.
0: I don't think it's ever going to be.
1: Maybe.
0: 20 years from now,
1: I hope we're alive to see. And the other thing is, Denver people are so polite. You've gone to different cities. Yeah. The worst we got on the bus going in was boo.
0: I got to be honest with you, DeMarco.
1: Right.
0: I heard more expletives.
1: Did you really?
0: In my section than I've ever heard at a game. Like, I'm not a prude, as John likes to say.
4: He is.
0: But every couple of sentences, I got an F
3: directed
0: bomb.
3: Directed at you or just generally?
0: Direct. F. Matthew Stafford. I'm like, enough already. That's not a cheer.
4: Well, after the pick six, didn't you say F. Matthew Stafford?
1: No, I said blank the guy who caught it. Hufanga again.
0: Yeah. Yeah, he had a good game. All right, guys. Take it away. DeMarco and Travis coming up next for you. We're back tomorrow at noon with Michael and Pepe in the house, so mayhem will ensue. Mason in Ireland, ESPN LA.
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3: The Los Angeles Rams are 1-2 after a 30-26 loss in Denver against the Broncos. The Rams got off to a fantastic start in the first half, leading 16-0. Perhaps that 16 should have been a 20 or a 24, but the Rams go and throw a shutout in the first half, and that is where it kind of stopped for them. The defense giving up 30 points in the second half, including Matthew Stafford throwing the 33rd pick six of his career. A mixed bag for Stafford. 30 out of 55 for 390 yards, a pair of touchdowns, but also two interceptions, also sacked four times along the way. Devontae Adams continues to perform at a ridiculously high level. 7 catches for 137 yards. Tyler Higbee with a touchdown catch as well to go along with 16 receiving yards on 8 catches. With Monday's Rams Report, I'm Travis Rogers.
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13: 319 on a live MG Tuesday presented by Providence. Here we go. Travis's favorite day of the week.
3: Yeah.
13: The DeMarco and Travis afternoon show is on. Then why are you looking at me like
1: I'm just looking. Let's go. Come on. Hey. Where you at? Let's go. It's Tuesday.
3: When he's got the chair rocking, the A going, he's in a good mood.
13: What's going on? That's a good why you're in such a good mood.
1: Because it's Tuesday. It's lit.
13: So you is it really because you're excited? That DeAndre Hawkins, producer D, young D, sweet D, and we can pot him up to announce program, Funches, he's ready, that his Eagles got ham slammed.
1: Oof. Ham slammed. I like that.
13: By Case Keenum.
1: Yeah, that's got
13: to In case you haven't heard that name, and like, I think the last time.
1: Keenum. You know what? I give you credit. You didn't talk trash yesterday because you knew you had a game coming. Because I know you wanted to talk trash about the Rams getting beat in Denver. I know you. But you had to wait, and then it happened to you. So how you feel?
14: Look, man, I knew what was going to happen because the same thing happened to the Eagles.
1: You did not know the Bears were going to beat the Eagles.
13: You didn't need the
3: beat. By 20.
14: Hold on.
13: He was working that ass, Case Keenum.
14: This is what happened. Because the Eagles, there was a year where the Eagles played against the Seahawks, and they had to play against backup. It was Drew Lock at the time. And what happened when the Eagles traveled to Seattle, they played to their opponent's level.
1: Okay, you know
14: and Drew Lock came down and kicked the Eagles' ass.
1: Look, I am not of the opinion that getting beat by Case Keenum is a horrible thing. Case has been in the league forever.
3: He literally played for the St. Louis Rams and the Washington Redskins.
1: Forever.
13: I also don't think he has started a game since 2023.
1: But he knows what he's doing.
3: He does.
1: The only thing about Case Keenum is he's short and he doesn't have a lot of arm strength. Right. Everything else, the guy can run an offense.
3: He looked pretty darn competent last night.
1: He made a case for himself.
3: I was going to say that looked like a really good backup quarterback, which is the best thing you can hope for in a situation like that. But he looked totally fine.
1: Now, next week, those same passes, watch, we'll get picked.
3: Yep.
1: Right.
3: Tyson Bagent, be ready.
1: Absolutely.
3: Be ready.
13: Now, here's the question that really matters. Now, will the Eagles be so upset based on what happened last night that they will smoke the Rams Sunday morning at the link?
1: I don't give a damn. I was thinking about this on the way in. This is a must-win for the Rams.
13: Oh, it absolutely is a must-win.
1: And it sucks that you have to think of it that way. You got to go into a pit of hell in Philadelphia. It is tough to play there. It really is. But you got to go there on a must-win week. I mean, there's no two ways about it. You've got to come back Philly with a win.
3: Must win because
1: it's an NFC opponent.
3: I understand.
1: Yeah. But
3: at 1-3, they're out?
1: No. It's an NFC opponent, and the NFC right now is like the class of the league.
3: Yeah.
1: And you can get buried if you keep stacking up NFC losses. You've got to get this one.
3: It's a huge game. They need to win it. They need to stop the bleeding. However you want to characterize it. But even if they lose that game, it does not feel like a fatal blow.
1: No, but anytime you play anybody from that conference, you've got to start pulling wins to offset what you did in Australia. That's what I mean.
14: You know what happened last time? The Rams came to the link.
13: Oh, we know.
1: Look at you. See, wait a minute.
13: I'm just saying. Guess what also happened?
1: 24 hours from Case Keenum kicking your ass. Hold on. Okay, you don't get to talk about
13: that's when Fight Song Gate happened.
14: What happened last time when the Rams came to the link?
1: That
14: blocked field goal. Two block field
1: You're
14: goals.
1: You're coming off an L when you're talking trash.
14: Okay, because
1: stop it.
14: Because because the last time the Rams came into Philadelphia and had that huge halftime lead, they're praising. They're going crazy in there. And, of course, the Philadelphia fan base, they're booing at halftime. It was bad. But what happened?
1: Jalen
14: Hurts started to wake up,
3: block kicks.
1: Special I didn't teams. Know they were that good. They're one of the best in the league at blocking kicks.
3: True, and the Rams were one of the worst at having kicks blocked. That was a perfect storm.
13: By the way,
3: badness.
13: Tuesdays, live imagery Tuesdays are the day I dedicate myself to the YouTube chat. I like that right now I'm watching it. We got side D. We got a side angle in there for DeAndre.
14: Side,
13: it's nice.
14: Side profile. Come on.
13: Yeah, I haven't seen side D before.
1: Wow. Wait a minute.
14: Oh, man. Wow, pause, man.
13: We got young D, sweet D, and now side D.
1: Oh, my God.
14: Pause.
3: I don't like that we're 20
1: Way
3: minutes
1: go,
3: into
1: Chris.
3: The show and I'm already...
13: Do you see the side D?
1: No, I don't want to see that. My man.
13: That's a good job by John in there.
1: Okay.
13: And DeAndre getting his side D.
1: Stop it.
13: It's all DeMarco and Travis afternoon show.
1: No, he's nervous. I'm nervous. It's a big game. It's must win for almost. But anybody in the NFC, you need that win.
13: Here's the question I want to ask you. In Sean McVay's office, between like reps, between him
1: is
13: and.
1: Is this a real question?
13: Between him
3: what
13: and
3: do you think?
13: Between him and Shula doing bicep curls, does he say to Chris Shula, listen, if you lose to Philly on Sunday and the defense looks like it looked like in the second half against Denver, I can't protect you anymore. Does that
1: protect him from who?
13: From getting fired.
1: You know, I'm sure they have conversations like that, but I'm not sure if it would be him, and I don't think he'd be having that conversation with Chris Shula.
13: Oh, you don't think so?
1: No.
13: You think that that's higher above?
1: No. Where did those numbers go? I was looking at all his numbers. He's like top 10 in pressure, sacks, picks.

0: rushing yards allowed over the last
1: Can
0: three
1: we
0: seasons.
1: Zoom in on the third quarter and the fourth quarter of Sunday's game?
0: Okay.
1: When they lost.
0: Yeah.
1: I mean, that wasn't good.
0: Denver was one game away from the Super Bowl. They're pretty good.
1: Although I understand the Rams should have been in the Super Bowl.
0: And you
1: Bowl
0: had
1: too.
0: Them down 16 to nothing.
2: And you got hosed.
0: And you got screwed. But you actually won
1: the hose.
2: They did. You can't change your tune. You said it too on Sunday night.
1: Yeah, they got hosed, but the third quarter is what really hosed them.
2: No. The third quarter was terrible. Don't get
1: horrific.
2: Me wrong. It was a bad quarter for sure. They couldn't do anything
0: you
2: offensively.
0: Turned the ball
2: they
0: over twice.
2: Absolutely. That call gets made correctly, and the Rams run out the clock in the game.
1: Absolutely.
2: Yeah. So that's part of it. They did get a stop when they had to have it. They were the victim of a couple of bad calls. That being said, I'm going to steal a line right out of Sean McVay's speech pattern. Complimentary football. That is what we have not really seen for both halves so far. It's only been three games.
0: Yeah.
2: But they looked really good in the first half. The second half, in the third quarter in particular, not particularly there. Like, so I really do think, and going back to Philadelphia last year, first half in Philadelphia, they looked amazing.
0: On their ass.
2: They were all over them. That second half, not so much. Put together
0: I'm just
2: two good halves on
0: both
2: sides.
0: He knows
2: of the ball.
0: It was a battle. It's going to be a battle. And The shame of it is it's almost a must-win for both sides just from the NFC standpoint. But just let me go through this.
2: Sure.
1: Real Chris quick, Shula. In the YouTube chat, Mountain Dew Boy says, I came on here just to see the side D. See, people like the side D.
3: I got you, Mountain Dew Boy.
0: Wow.
1: Go ahead.
0: 2024, go ahead, they gave up 22 points a game. That was tied for sixth in the NFL.
2: That's really good.
0: Is this fireable? Yeah. 2025, they had 47 sacks. That was tied for seventh. 274 pressures, third. 16 picks, tied for sixth. Byron Young had a coming out party, made the Pro Bowl, 12 sacks.
2: 12 sacks, yeah.
0: Jared Verse led the league in pressures. Kobe Turner, 55 pressures from an interior position. Why would you fire this guy?
2: I don't think I would.
1: Because he can't win football games when it matters.
0: Go back to the side D.
1: Go back to the
0: side D.
1: Remember when I first wanted to fire him?
0: Go back to the
1: side D. After the loss of the Seahawks.
0: They lost a game where you almost outgained them 2-1.
1: Absolutely. That's all great. You
0: lost,
1: though.
0: That's not all defense. But you outgained them 2-1.
1: But come on. Bo Nix ran through that defense when it mattered in the fourth quarter.
0: At the end.
1: Like a warm knife through butter.
0: This is why Bo Nix is here. I told you. You get down against Denver. That guy's got legs to
1: hurt you. But isn't it? It's great when you stop him in the first quarter. That's great.
2: That was a failure of offense as much as it was a failure of defense. I think the defense wasn't
0: Find
2: good,
0: the new
2: but neither
0: guy.
2: Was the offense.
0: Find a new guy.
2: This was, I think, where I'm a little bit on Chris's side.
1: All
2: is that
1: D.
2: It does
1: All DeMarco.
2: There are some moments where it's like, okay, this isn't working. Let's try something different, right? Like, they get a little rigid in how they go about doing some things. They're just trying something, a different look here and there. And not all of a sudden, like, channeling a different guy. But it does feel like when we saw, help me think of the DC for Denver. Is it Vance Joseph? Vance Joseph, like when you saw that play that they were running where they put the Kyren right in that A gap
0: there. The
2: like he kind of, okay, now next time that comes, I got a counter move for it and they answer to it. Like I would like to see something similar
0: you get
2: to that.
0: That line was better.
2: Yeah.
0: The pass pro was awesome on both sides, but that offensive line is just that much better. But you saw some innovation. The game changed when guys got hurt.
2: Yeah.
0: Especially on that side.
2: Especially Watson.
0: Yeah. I mean, come on. Why am I explaining that to you?
2: Yeah.
0: Am I good?
2: Yeah.
1: Listen, all that matters are wins and losses. And here's the reality.
0: Yeah.
1: You have a head coach.
2: You can't do that with Watson down? That's not an option?
0: Well, I mean, there's a difference in players.
2: Yeah,
0: there's a reason why Watson is a starter and the guy's coming off the bench. And
2: he's going to be missing for a minute.
0: Did you see how fast they found that?
2: Oh,
0: look for 30. Bam.
2: Yeah. He graded out just fine, though.
0: He was
3: even going at Emmanuel Forbes as well.
1: Well, Emmanuel Forbes is running out of bounds and running back in.
2: He's still out of bounds.
1: Yeah. Oh, my God. Yeah, isn't that day one of football school? That's what I said to Sue. We were watching in the conference room during the game, and I said, don't they teach you day one of football school? It's like,
0: actually,
1: don't run out of bounds and run back in.
0: No, actually, you're right. That's the first thing you practice is that.
2: Yeah.
0: Yeah.
2: And, get back on the field.
0: But he's always done that. He's a slight dude, and there's two of them.
2: Yeah.
0: Going through people ain't his thing. So,
2: a little shake.
0: Well, he runs away. So put someone else
2: in
0: there.
2: Run to the left instead of the right.
0: Yeah. If you want to fix it or have the appearance of fixing special teams, X can't be out there. Even if it's not his fault, he can't be because he's wearing the face. And you can't put Forbes out there at gunner.
2: Yeah.
0: You just can't. If he's going to do that, you can't do it. You have to have the appearance of fixing it. Somebody else has to do it. So anyway, pick a new guy.
2: They'll be all right.
1: I don't need to pick a new guy.
2: They'll be all right. I really, I mean, don't get me wrong. Sunday's a big deal. They,
0: huge.
2: It, it,

0: They need to look better, if nothing else. They need to win the game, obviously, is the most important thing. But if it looks a little similar to what we saw, and again, you're not going to have Ferguson, you're not going to have Garrett, you're not going to have Watson, you may or may not have Parkinson. Like, you're waiting to see how the rest of this stuff happens.
1: I don't even care. I don't care what you're doing. You got to come back with a W.
0: That's a lot of guys missing.
1: This is on McVay. Like, it's already starting when you get guys parroting your patois, your speech patterns.
2: I mean, Cappy does it every morning now.
1: Yeah, I mean, you're becoming, I guess, the villain of sorts.
2: Here's why.
1: And they're waiting. They're waiting for you to go to 1-3, 1-4, and then they'll start to clown how you coach.
0: They will, but that doesn't mean that they're right. You know what I mean?
1: No, like but it's never mattered if they're right. It will just get louder. So you need to come back with a W. Number one, for the NFC chase. Number two, to quiet the crowd.
0: Yeah.
1: Yeah.
2: But here's
0: Cooper
2: why.
0: Cooper will help.
2: I remember Keyshawn saying it with us in 2019 that sometimes he thinks he's just smarter than everybody else. That works when you're winning Super Bowls and everybody loves you. It's fine. When you say, you know what we're going to do? We're not going to do in Australia what the Niners are doing. Mm. We're going to fly in same day, basically, and play. And you got run off the field. You looked exhausted. Your aging quarterback looked old. And then you say afterwards, well, it's on me, blah, blah, blah, blah, blah. Then you win a game against the Giants. Their starting quarterback got hurt. Would you have still won if you were playing Jackson Dart? Maybe, but we don't know because he got hurt. Then afterwards, you make a joke about, yeah, I just made up. And everybody laughs because you're a darling. And we love you, Sean McVay. Then you play Denver. And in the first half, the running game was working beautifully. And then you escape the running game in the second half. And you just keep trying to pass. How many pass attempts did Matthew Stafford have? 55?
0: 55.
2: He's an old guy. He's running. He's diving. He's trying everything he can. And you lose. That's when the shtick wears thin. Because you're not winning.
1: Is he proving my point or what?
0: Yeah.
2: Well, no. Sua Kraven sits here and does it, too. He played in the NFL.
0: I don't think it's shtick. I think that's...
1: Thank you for proving my point.
0: He has a style. But
2: that's the point.
1: Okay. I'll just go back and look at time of possession in the second half. They were bad on third down. You can't establish the run when you're off the field. He didn't abandon... Sean McVay does not fall in love with the pass.
2: I disagree. I disagree with that.
1: Go back. I'll just do some homework. Go back and look at his numbers. Look at his run-pass ratio.
2: I would disagree that he doesn't fall in love with the run.
1: Go back and look at his run-pass ratio for his career and get back to me.
2: How about Sunday night? Did he fall in love with the pass in the second half?
1: Like I said, stay on the field on third down.
0: They didn't have the ball in the third quarter.
1: Yes, that's what I'm trying to tell you. That's about staying on the field, getting in rhythm.
2: It was working in the first half, and then it wasn't.
1: Throw to run.
2: Okay.
1: Well, when you're off the field, you can't run. Kyron was on fire.
2: So why are they not back on the field?
1: Well, I told Travis.
2: Would that be the defense?
1: No, I told Travis, this is the thing. On third down in red zone, they got to get better, and that's all him.
2: Okay.
1: That's McVay and that's Stafford. You have got to stay on the field. And when you get into the red zone, I think Jared Goff is still one of the best red zone quarterbacks in the league right now.
0: How come? Why is he good at that?
1: Goff?
0: Yeah.
1: I have no idea. That's just where he excels.
0: Okay.
1: Yeah. But I mean, that with a quarterback like Stafford, you should be killing it in the red zone.
0: And especially with Devontae.
1: Absolutely.
2: Yeah. Well, let's take a
1: you
2: time
1: should not be coming off
2: let's
1: the
2: continue
1: field.
2: This.
1: Yeah.
2: Because we got to take a timeout.
1: Okay, slide D.
2: What'd you say?
1: Side D.
2: No, side D is in there. We had side D of DeAndre.
1: Side D is not what you think, but I like it, though.
2: No, side D was D at an angle. Oh, you're talking about the other thing. Well, I don't know why you got to be nasty. This is a family show.
1: I was.
2: Don't Football Sunday hits Wild Four Costa Mesa October 11th. Join Sua Cravens, me, Gregory Arthur Bergman, and Keyshawn Johnson live 11 a.m. to 1 p.m. You see what I'm doing, DeMarco. I told you I was going to slowly bring in the other side.
1: No, I'm having a bad week, and I'm having fun with you.
2: I told you I was going to bring in the other side.
1: I told you I had a bad gym day, so this is my workout.
0: Yeah, you tapped the mat.
1: I did.
0: You're getting it in right now.
1: I left in 38
2: Sunday,
1: minutes.
2: October 11th. Keyshawn will be out there 11 a.m. to 1 p.m. with free tailgate samples, great prizes. 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You got to read?
1: Everybody I do.
0: DeMarco.
2: Right, go ahead, DeMarco.
1: Yes, sir. Kelsey's at Pechanga. You guys ever been there? You'd love Kelsey's. Fun. Lots of stuff. 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I love radio, don't you? 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
3: I was going to say.
0: I do Rams post-game and Tuesdays. That's it.
3: No Wednesday just to see what's going on?
0: I used to go in during the morning show. It's just, it's a lot of the same stuff, and it's just like, I got to focus on the show.
3: Okay. I understand.
0: You know what I mean?
3: It's distracting at times.
0: Hey, Trojans fans, it's not just football season. It's election season, so come to the Fan Fest this Saturday. Stop by the LA County booth right next to ESPNLA to get everything you need to vote this election. Can't make it? Visit plan.lavote.gov to get started. I know we're going to get back to Rams, but amazing, how amazing would it be if you're Washington Huskies beat USC? And that just furthers the narrative and the conversation about get Lincoln Riley out of town.
4: For that story, it might. But unlike DeAndre, I'm keeping quiet because we lost to the freaking Gophers.
3: Yeah.
4: Yeah.
3: It's not a.
0: Well, USC did 2 years ago. Lincoln Riley lost 2 years ago to Minnesota.
3: But what it could do, put Washington's struggle against Minnesota aside for a second.
4: I'm getting there.
3: If Washington can come into the Coliseum
4: after
3: and give them back-to-back losses at home with them.

0: going on the road to Wisconsin and Indiana and having coming back here to Ohio State, it could be where, you know, right now there's one engine on fire.
1: You could light the fuse.
0: Right now, all of a sudden, that second engine goes.
1: I agree with that.
0: You got to go back there, and he's in a tailspin.
1: Jed Fish comes here and beats Lincoln Riley here, and he does it handily.
0: Yeah,
1: that could light the fuse right there.
0: Yeah, even if it's not handily. Let's say it's a 3-point, 4-point game. It's like, okay.
1: A good game that goes the other way.
0: But it's two in a row.
1: Yeah.
0: It's a game that you unlike the Oregon game felt like a, all right, you're going to have to play really well. You still should have beat him. It's on in your own stadium, all I said. But the Washington game is probably a little more this way than that way.
1: I'll give you that. Yeah.
0: So if they just lose, and now all of a sudden knowing what's coming up, they're going to be. You talk about the people circling and coming with the pitchforks and the torches.
1: I would say it's hard to recruit if that happens. You just up the ante to certain players. You pay more, but I mean. From the alumni, from people that are upset with the way your program looks right now, your program looks terrible. It's in shambles. You got people, every time somebody with a mic talks about SC, it's usually negative
0: bad.
1: Right now.
0: Yeah.
1: Right,
0: that's bad. It's not just bad from a football perspective, right, that they're not winning important games.
1: Culture's bad.
0: The culture's bad.
1: Yep.
0: That's exactly right. It's culture is bad. He has an adversarial and acrimonious relationship with the media. There is nobody that's rooting for him. Not the alumni. The students, I'm sure, want this to turn around and everything else. But it seems like nobody's loving this experience. It's like, man, let's just get this thing over with. The media doesn't. No one's. And the harder you try to squeeze it and control it, the less control you have.
1: You grew up an SC fan. You're an SC honk. Who would you say is I wouldn't say most hated, but the least favored SC coach? And is Lincoln Riley approaching that guy?
2: For a while, it was Lane Kiffin.
0: Yeah.
2: But I think because Kiffin has sort of reborn himself in so many ways, I even said it then when we went through tough years, but those tough years were Clay Helton. Because we were on a show with Keyshawn where we ran Clay Helton out of town.
1: Yeah.
2: Keyshawn was one of the people in that process of making the decision with
1: for
2: boosters.
1: They're not winning enough.
0: He's won more than Lincoln Riley.
2: Well, that's the thing. And he went to a bowl. He went to a Power Six bowl game.
1: Yeah.
0: Won the Rose Bowl.
2: Didn't have the kind of talent that Lincoln Riley did. But I would say it was Lane Kiffin for a long time. Sarkisian was up there a little bit.
0: Sarkisian thing ended ugly.
2: Yeah.
0: Part of it, too.
2: Anything that was part of the Pete Carroll tree that wasn't Pete Carroll and that success, we were never going to love because we were used to Pete Carroll. I think now, looking back, Lane Kiffin, if he could have figured it out, would have been fine. And trust me, people are seeing, and USC fans, including myself, look at what Sarkisian's doing, look at what Lane Kiffin is doing, and what they have done, not from USC. And you look at a guy like Lincoln Riley, the biggest issue is it doesn't seem to him to care that he's the USC head coach and what that means. He doesn't seem to be bothered.
1: No.
2: And that's the problem. This isn't Oklahoma, bro.
1: That Botox face.
2: Well, he's got that red face where he just looks like, and that was the problem with the post game when he's asked, well, it's just this arrogance, but it's not arrogance like Nick Saban arrogance. Nick Saban arrogance comes with national championships. We're fine with that. Pete Carroll
1: what do you
2: was
1: get out of his face.
0: Riley's face?
1: What do you get out of his face? Because you said something like that yesterday.
0: Yeah, he
1: or was that today?
0: He's just during crosstalk.
1: Yeah.
0: He's just a guy that you look at, you're like, no.
1: Yeah.
0: It's just that no, you're not my guy. You're not somebody I want to get. I'll use this as an example. Chris will understand what I mean, and everybody else out there that plays golf will know what I mean. Sometimes you get paired up with strangers that you don't know. You're a twosome. There's an empty twosome in your group, and they're going to send somebody out to the first tee to play with you. You see that guy get out of the golf cart, you're like, oh, man.
1: Really?
0: this is going to be bad.
1: Energy's just
0: like
1: different.
0: The energy's bad because, he's just got that thing where he's not there to do what everybody else is doing. He's there to be in charge. He's there to control the narrative and to save it. So, by the way, it's exactly what Saban does. But Saban also won the SEC, won national championships, putting All-Americans and first-rounders and number one overall guys just one after the next. So it's like, okay, is Nick Saban the most cuddly guy in the world? No. But does he get the results? Absolutely.
1: Wow.
0: And you look at it, Lincoln Riley and Clay Helton, both 39 and 19, through the same amount of games. But Clay Helton had signature wins.
2: And Clay Helton and everybody in town knew what Keyshawn was saying in the morning on this station. But Clay Helton would still come on the station and do interviews. Lincoln Riley does Trojans Live. Other than that, he's been on this station three times, separate of Trojans Live. One of the times we had to go to him, it was a Mason Ironman broadcasted live from Heritage Hall.
3: Oh, that was good.
2: Yeah. And one was when we were launching Sedano and Cap, and we did it. We recorded it really early. And recently he came on Mason in Ireland. The problem is, and I'm sure if you were to ask, and in person, Lincoln's great. He's a nice guy in person. But his shtick, to use the shtick word again, it doesn't work because you're not winning, bro. And it doesn't seem to bother you that you're not winning. And that's the problem. Sean McVay, you could see.
1: I don't remember him in Oklahoma.
2: In Oklahoma,
0: I wasn't there. I don't know. He was more successful there than he's been here.
1: Well, I know that, but I don't know about the press conferences. I think
0: I don't either.
1: That's a big fat miss on his part. Yeah.
0: No, you have to. You don't have to be best friends with the local media. You don't have to be.
1: You have to be accessible.
0: But you have to at least be willing to work with them. Uh-huh. You have to at least try to engage them on a level where you're not banning reporters. You're not telling people where they can and can't be. Like, you have to engage. And then when you do get called on something, you said it a second ago, and it's exactly what Sean McVay says, and I'm sure it's exactly what Don James told you. When something in your program sucks, like a player celebrating after putting a guy in an ambulance, you need to take it. That's my fault. Mm-hmm. It'll never happen again.
1: Right.
0: That never comes out of his mouth.
2: No.
0: That's never the ethos of how he goes about it. It's always a, well, you guys don't, I wasn't there. I'll get back to you.
1: Surprise.
0: You
1: can't.
0: It's like, just say, you know what? That's not what we're about. That'll never happen again. I'm going to fix it.
3: Hey, guys,
0: it.
3: I just sent something to your phone right now. after 58 games, Lane Kiffin and Clay Hilton have the same exact record.
2: Yeah, that's what Keyshawn tweeted on Saturday night. Yeah, I know. And here's the thing. As much as whether you want to debate about McVay, pass two pass heavy, whatever, you can see in losses that it is agony for Sean McVay. The reason why you know he got out of that press conference early on Sunday night, it wasn't that it's this arrogance, like, I'm not going to answer questions. It's that it's eating him alive. Like, he may have a night of just, oh, darkness beyond belief. He's talked about it before because it means so much to him.
0: Mm-hmm. And Lincoln Riley wears it on his face.
2: Yes, Lincoln Riley sits up there in the press room on Saturday night and acts like, why are you people even asking me this?
0: What it is, tell me if you agree with this. What his vibe is sitting up there is, you don't understand what's happening.
2: Yes.
0: Only I understand
2: I'm smarter
0: what's
2: than
0: happening.
2: You. I'm smarter than you.
0: You don't get it. You might be mad. I know what's going on. You don't get it. And that is deeply off-putting to
1: and
0: people.
1: And I hate saying, you know what I see? Fire me.
0: Yeah.
1: That's what I see.
2: It's easy to do that when you got a $70 million
1: That's what I mean.
2: Right?
1: That's what
0: it
1: I see.
0: It literally and is the ultimate dream.
2: And you'll get hired. You'll get hired a week later.
0: That's what I see. Half a second.
1: It doesn't matter what I do. Yeah. Fire me. I'm going to answer this how I want to answer this. You can't do anything about it.
0: I totally agree with you. But that's why you need to find the guy. And McVay is a great example of this, that McVay has all the money he could ever want. A lot of these guys do. But he still goes out there and he's going to grind 20-hour days because it means something to him.
1: I told you, the one thing, and this is... used to really respect Lincoln Riley. I still do as a coach, as a football coach, especially here, it's going to be tough. But when you come out and say, I don't want to be Nick Saban, I was done. What do you mean you don't want to be the best coach in football, period?
0: Yeah.
1: You don't want to be that guy?
0: The gold standard of what it means to be a successful college football coach.
1: I don't want to be a Hall of Famer. Really? Okay. What the hell are you doing?
0: Yeah.
1: You know? I don't want to be the best in my job. Really?
0: Coach high school football somewhere.
1: Thank you.
0: It's just about the football.
1: Go be a golf pro then.
0: Go do that. Don't be a golf pro. I might run into him out there.
2: 3:48 on a live imaging Tuesday presented by Providence. Coming up in about 3 minutes. Bergie's in here. Gregory Arthur Bergman to do, what's the one, this one called?
1: First pitch.
2: First pitch to talk Dodgers baseball. As the White Sox are just working over the Astros, like the Philadelphia Eagles got worked over by the Bears last night. That's happening right now. Meanwhile, Travis, tell us about Kalshi.
0: I would love to tell you about Kalshi because you're talking about the baseball. October is all about playoff baseball. It is underway right now. Question is, who? Who's going to win it, right? On Kalshi, America's number one prediction market platform, you can trade on the who, on your prediction, on who you think it's going to be, because they're the official prediction market partner of none other than the Los Angeles Dodgers. 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Because on Kalshi, you're trading against peers in a live market. 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
1: 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I know you want me to go all the way in. I'm not going to go all the way in. I'm going to leave it surface.
7: No, level. I'm thinking of Funchy the DJ at a party.
1: I love Funchy.
8: I just like Tom Jones.
1: Oh, I love Tom Jones.
8: You know, I got this from the Mason Allen playlist, so.
1: That's okay. I love Tom Jones.
8: I love it, too.
1: By the way, we'll get to Bergie's three things or whatever it's called. Here, just a moment. Mount Duboy in the YouTube chat says, I want to get to the bottom of why D-Far presses his stomach subconsciously. I don't know if it's so much that you're pressing your stomach.
9: Why would he know if it's subconscious?
1: You cross your arms around your stomach. So a lot of people do it up here. You're kind of like down here. I do notice that.
7: What the hell's going on?
9: See, I do it, DeMarco, I do it because I'm covering my stomach.
1: Oh, really?
9: Yeah.
1: Oh, see, I like, if I'm doing this, I'm up here.
8: Maybe
1: I'm
8: not comfortable with
7: I'm just resting my arm.
1: I'm just telling you what Mount Duboy in the YouTube chat said. Is that okay?
10: Mount Duboy, whatever, is very observant to the gentleman in the camera.
7: We need to check on him.
1: Just like we noticed you wiped your face a lot.
8: He doesn't do that.
1: It's Bergman's best impersonation.
8: Well, no, guys.
9: I don't do impersonation very often.
8: Of all the people here, I have sat in a room with DeMarco Farr more than anybody. Yes, 100%. Who else?
1: I don't know. It's a lot of slee years.
8: No. I'm not saying more than anybody else. I'm saying that
9: with him.
8: No one has spent more time with him than me.
1: Oh, yeah, no, yeah, definitely.
8: Okay.
1: Especially not his wife. She doesn't even cook for him.
8: I'm not even kidding. Bro, there you go.
9: She just wiped your face.
8: Ah, got it. Yeah. Literally, as I was trying to help you, you did it. You betrayed me.
7: Well, now we know. It's Tuesday. This is what happened.
8: I was trying to help you.
7: This is me covering my mouth not to go boom.
8: Yes. I got a quick one for you guys.
9: That was amazing.
8: I got a quick little trivia question, and it's kind of, I want to set up what I want to ask you guys. Which player for the Los Angeles Dodgers has appeared in the most postseason games ever? Most playoff appearances as a Dodger. Yeah, sure. Max Muncy is on the list. He's fourth all time.
9: Because this is current or all time?
8: All time Dodger playoff appearances.
9: Wow.
8: All time.
7: Can I ask another question?
8: Sure.
7: Is he currently on the roster?
8: Yes.
7: Okay, good.
9: So then Will Smith?
8: Will Smith is fifth.
7: Freddie Freeman.
8: Freddie Freeman is not in the because Freddie Freeman spent about 23.
7: I was trying to trick you there. Yeah. Okay, yeah.
9: Came in 23, so it would have to be someone. Kike Hernandez.
10: It's Kike Hernandez.
8: Yeah, yeah. And it's really, quite frankly, not that close. He's got 96. The next closest is Justin Turner with 92. Justin Turner has 86. So he's sixth clear, and he's going to add to it this year. Here's my question for you. Is Kike going to play in the playoffs?
9: Well,
8: because where do you put him? There isn't an obvious opportunity for him to get a bunch of at-bats this time around the way there have been in previous seasons. Like, there isn't that, when this happens, Kike will play left field, or when this happens, Kike will play second base. There isn't an easy spot to slide him into this year.
9: I can't think of a spot, unless maybe, something happens to Tommy Edman and you need him to play second base, or you're not feeling.
8: But that presumes something happening to Edman. That's not, Kike has played more playoff games than.
9: Right.
8: Not just of this group, ever. He's played more Dodger playoff games than anybody. He's October Kike.
7: Wow.
8: And yet, when you look at it, you're like, I don't know. And clearly,
9: he's the first pinch hit guy off the bench.
8: Okay.
9: Which, I know people will be mad, like, why is it not Josue de Paula? Because that guy gets hits in the postseason.
8: I understand.
9: And huge ones. So I don't know.
8: Do you try to shoehorn him into the lineup?
9: Maybe if you want to get him into left field one game and you want to sit Teo for a game, but he's been playing really
8: hitters.
9: Right. So that doesn't even make sense. Mm-hmm. You're not going to do it. You're definitely not doing it for Tucker. You're not doing it for Páez.
8: Nope.
9: Unless, again, a presuppose that something happens to Muncy.
8: Can I throw one at you?
9: Sure.
8: What if you get, let's play this out. You have Sanchez, you have Luzardo, you have Sale. Do you take Muncy off the field and do you put Kike at third base?
9: Absolutely not. Absolutely not.
8: I don't think so either. I'm just trying to find a way to get him into the order, and I can't find it.
9: I would love to have him in, but Max Muncy is one of your biggest power hitters
8: totally
9: that there
8: agree
9: is.
8: With you.
9: And he's been really good at third base. I know he's had a couple of missteps where he hits a ball and goes off his, but
8: even
9: everybody
8: if he
9: does.
8: He went out there without a glove, he's still going to play.
9: Sure.
8: Because he's your home run guy.
9: Yeah, I can't. Yeah, you need him because he's going to hit you a big home run.
7: He's going to have a moment.
9: Muncy or Kike?
7: Kike. He's going to have a moment.
8: He always has.
7: One of these extended series.
8: The moments that he has in the past typically have been because he's in the lineup. He's not a pinch-hitting weapon necessarily.
9: No.
8: He can do it, but he's usually in the lineup. He gets four or five at-bats a night, and he produces.
7: Anything you need in October, he'll give.
8: But where? Yeah.
9: Well, but look what he did last year in the postseason. Yeah. He had that play from left field in game six that ended the game.
8: He
9: doubled him up.
8: But again, they had to take Páez out of the lineup. So it opened up a spot. Páez wasn't hitting at all. So there was an opportunity for him to go in there and play.
7: Wow.
8: And there isn't the obvious spot to put him in there. Because I want him in there too, but who comes
7: obvious
8: out?
7: Spot. Yeah.
9: You can't, but the way that they've built this roster, there is no obvious spot. And there really isn't a spot for Kike. He's going to be on the roster. He's going to come in at some point to do something and have the moment that you're talking about. Mm. But I don't see where it started. And it goes with Josue de Paula. People are like, I want to see him. Where? Yeah. Where are you going to pinch hit for
7: him? At the plate.
9: No, but who are you going to pinch hit for?
7: I don't know, but at the plate, right. Come on.
8: That moment that you're talking about for Kike, too, can it come in a pinch hitting role? It obviously can, but it's so difficult. When you get, he might get a pinch hitting appearance once a game, maybe.
9: And
8: maybe.
9: Five game series, does he get two?
8: That's what I'm saying. Yeah. And as opposed to, I'm going to get four at bats tonight. And if I get four at bats tonight, I get four chances to impact the game as opposed to, I might see
7: Kike,
8: three pitches.
7: Well, Kike, you get one. Go beat Kike. Yeah.
8: It's tough.
9: Yeah, no,
8: it's a first time in his run, and again, 92 playoff games. He's in
9: that's
8: the
9: wild.
8: Lineup.
7: Great
8: he plays all the time, but I don't know where he is now.
9: No, I can't imagine where he goes.
7: Ask him the other thing.
9: The other thing. I want to know the other thing.
7: The other thing about the starting pitcher.
8: Game one.
9: You know that thing.
8: Scoobal or Yamo?
9: Scoobal.
8: Yeah. I think so, too.
9: Yep.
7: I think that would upset Yamamoto?
9: I don't think he cares, and also he is better on a little bit more rest. So if you pitch him in game two, you can give him a couple more days rest, whereas Scoobal can start game four with no issue.
7: That's how he sold me, but Yamamoto will probably want to go out first. He's your ace.
8: He'll never say it, but I bet he cares.
7: True.
8: I bet he cares. He's established himself as the most important guy in that rotation, and this is not just an important spot. There's a little bit of an honorific that goes with it. And here's how I would sell it. If Scoobal, for whatever reason, let's say they lose 1-0 in game one, okay?
9: Yeah.
8: I need my very best guy in game two, and he's their very best guy.
9: Totally agree with you. I always argued for that for Kershaw a lot of times to pitch in game two.
8: Yeah.
9: Because you need the guy to
7: this
9: come in.
7: This is how I'd answer if I was Yamamoto. You think I'd lose game one?
8: No. But 1-0 can happen to anybody.
7: This is true. Yeah.
9: Right. I mean, his last outing wasn't great for him, but at the same time, he's going to be great in this postseason, I believe. But also, I don't, as much as it maybe bothers him a little bit, I don't think he cares because this is about winning a third World Series.

0: and if that's the best space for him to be in to get as much rest that he requires, then that makes the most sense.
1: I don't believe that it would like eat him alive, but I think any great athlete does care about that stuff. I think that that is a motivator. Like, what do you mean I'm not the best? Like, I guarantee you, Blake
2: Snell want me to take
1: thinks
2: the
1: he's
2: ball,
1: the best pitcher on that team.
0: Oh, yeah.
1: He's not. He's close, but there's no question in my mind that when he goes out there, he's like, there's not a person on earth that's better at this than
0: so me. I don't know how their pitching lined up over the weekend, but do you think, like, for the Phillies, is Christopher Sanchez upset that Jesús Luzardo was the starter, the game one starter? Or was Zach Wheeler disappointed?
1: Well,
0: he was disappointed when he wasn't in the All-Star game as a fifth starter.
1: They had to use Wheeler to finish the regular season. That's why Wheeler's third. They had to use Wheeler on Sunday. He had to pitch Sunday because they needed to win.
0: But where was Sanchez? It's like, is Christopher Sanchez, who is the best pitcher?
1: He's their best guy.
0: Yeah.
1: There are feelings that are involved with that. They're not going to change anything, but athletes are sensitive to that stuff.
2: Yeah. Of course. Absolutely. Yeah. I was trying to ask him, what would be the best way to light a fire under everyone? And it would be to start Skubal, because that would get Yamamoto fired up. Skubal would be fired up because he's the ace. And then Snell might be a little salty because I'm third.
0: Well, he is third. And then Glasnow, maybe he's salty because he's fourth.
2: He might be happy.
1: He's just happy he's going to pitch. And not because it's a charity case, but just that he's healthy enough to go out there and do it.
0: Yeah. It's going to be interesting. Yeah. And also, Chris Sale, he's not going to pitch. Since he's pitching today, he can't pitch till what, game two?
1: Well, if they win tomorrow.
0: So Wednesday, Thursday, Friday, Saturday. That'd be four days.
1: Probably game two.
0: Yeah, game two.
1: Game two. Yamamoto saw that what 2 months ago.
0: Yeah,
1: it was a one to nothing.
0: Game.
1: It was a one to nothing.
0: Yeah, that was insane.
2: Is that the one pitch that got him beat?
1: Yep.
0: Oh, the very first pitch.
2: Yeah, one pitch.
1: He does have a weird deal with like that first hitter of the game is the one guy that he struggled with.
0: The first hitting of the game, the first inning. If he gets through the first inning, he usually cruises.
2: Tell him what you told me about you striking people out when you were a pitcher. This is the weirdest thing I've ever heard.
1: I hated striking people out, especially as the first hitter of the game.
2: Did you hear that?
1: Like, if I got him later, I didn't strike out guys. There was weird stuff happening if I was striking people out. Thankfully, it didn't happen very often.
0: So it's like when you're playing golf and you birdie the first hole. That means the rest
1: like
0: of the...
1: Oh, I like that.
0: See, I go right down it. Everything goes downhill for me after that. Yeah,
2: too much success.
1: Now I'm going to make a bunch of them.
0: Nope.
2: There you go.
0: Doesn't work that way.
1: Two transfusions instead of one. They're both going to be doubles.
0: We're going to shotgun some beers. It's going to be great.
1: We're going to load up that cooler with some ice-cold Modelos. We're going to have a very good time. The Far Side is coming up next. Go ahead, Chris.
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0: 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Go ahead. What do we got?
1: Go ahead,
0: DeMarco.
1: A couple things. You sent me down the rabbit hole.
0: I did, or Travis did?
1: No, Travis did.
0: Okay.
1: We were talking about this the other day. Defunct sports teams.
2: Yeah.
1: I think the one name that should be brought back in some capacity is the Memphis Showboats, or the Showboats.
2: Period. Oh, that's a good one.
1: I love that.
2: The USFL.
1: USFL.
2: Yeah.
1: The Outlaws, too. I like that one.
2: Outlaws was all right.
1: Yeah.
2: Arizona Wranglers, Boston Breakers.
1: Good. Yeah.
2: Oakland Invader. Invaders isn't bad.
1: To hell with the Raiders, we got the Invaders. That was our chant for a little while. Yeah. I remember that. Loud and clear.
2: Invaders is a good name.
1: It is.
2: Yeah.
1: I wish we could.
2: Wasn't Reggie White a Showboat?
1: I believe, no, he was a general.
2: He was a general?
1: Or was that Herschel Walker?
2: Herschel Walker was a general. I think Reggie
1: you're right.
2: was a showboat.
1: Reggie was a showboat.
2: Yeah.
1: Well, okay, so I'm thinking about the NFL as usual, and I'm stuck in it, and I'm watching the tape back again, and my God, you get mad all over again. And not the calls they made, the ones they missed.
2: Talking about the referees?
1: The referees. The ones they absolutely missed and let Denver get away with. Now, I have been on both sides of the equation. Like, we can get away with murder today, and every call goes against us day.
2: Mm-hmm.
1: Sunday night was every call goes against you day. So if I was on the Rams defense, I'd be wearing the black hat this week. That's why I guess I'm a little edgy when it comes to quarterbacks getting knocked unconscious. I don't give a damn right now.
2: Yeah.
1: If you attack my goal line, you should get blasted. That's how it goes. And that's how I would coach it if I was in that building. Guys, it's us against the world. I would show every single highlight. Every single time we got hosed, look, no one's going to give us a fair shake. They're all against us. I would brainwash that defense into thinking you have to take the law into your own hands. I'm serious. I'd have a bunch of rogue agents going up to Philadelphia this week. I'd be hot. Every time you watch that video, you get madder and madder and madder.
2: Is there any, like, payback? I don't know what the right word is. Like, okay, so every call when they could go against him did go against him in Denver. Does the league kind of like, all right, we'll give you one or two back coming the next week, or is it just kind of comes around when it comes
1: around?
2: Now,
1: this is the thing. I talk to every official, or at least most of them, that I come in contact with on game day. I do the same thing, walk over, shake their hand, tell them good luck. And I mean good health, because bad things happen on
2: sure.
1: the football field. But as I know of, some of them are really, like, really good friends of mine. They have more of a one snap and clear than coaches and players. It's literally that 10 seconds, and they erase it and move on to the next.
2: Yeah.
1: Yeah, so if you ask them about a call they made, they wouldn't know because they're on to that play there. So I think they're doing the best they can, and it's a bang-bang thing, and you can only go – the human element is part of sports. We
2: I
1: talked
2: know.
1: About this.
2: It
1: Baseball
2: is.
1: Fixed it with ABS. I don't think you can fix football.
2: Not,
1: it will always be subjective.
2: There's too much contact.
1: Yes.
2: Yeah.
1: And it's too fast.
2: Yeah.
1: It is what it is. But as a coach – I would use it as motivation.
2: Sure.
1: They're doing this on purpose. They don't want you to win.
2: Would you be worried about guys just coming out with their hair on fire and being reckless and dumb and doing all sorts of stuff that puts you in a bad spot?
1: Would I worry about it? No. I would kind of expect it, and that's exactly the mentality you want going to Philly.
2: Okay.
1: Get where I'm going with
2: yes.
1: this?
2: Yeah, yeah.
1: Yeah, you need that sort of thing. This game up in Philly ain't going to be a game. This is going to be like the last episode or the last 30 minutes of Rollerball. It is. Yeah. They want to win. You need to win. It's in the NFC.
2: Yeah.
1: There's bad blood. There's going to be
2: history.
1: People flipping you off, talking
2: yeah.
1: trash. This ain't for the faint at heart. So I'd be using everything I could, especially on that side of the ball, to get them as jacked up as possible.
3: So come Monday, we walk in here, and DeAndre's playing the fight song again, the Eagles fight song.
1: Yeah. I can't promise anything. I don't know what mood I'm going to be in.
3: But more importantly, what do we say about the Rams season then, at that moment?
1: You know what? It depends.
3: With a Monday night game against Buffalo coming up.
1: Hold on. What?
4: Can you please get closer to the mic?
3: So, it's funny. We just had a conversation about this.
1: She always does it when you say it. Now it's in my ear all day.
3: But no, I didn't say it to her. She wasn't in the room when I said
1: she
3: that.
1: She heard it. We were just talking about it.
3: Why
1: anyway.
3: Why are you getting mad? We're just
1: because
3: trying to coach you up.
1: I'm trying to listen, and I can't hear you
3: Can
1: sometimes.
3: I ask you another question?
1: No.
3: So, Keyshawn, when we worked with him, he was really good at getting coached. Like, he liked it. He would call me coach. Coach, tell me. You don't like being coached.
1: I love being coached.
3: But like when we try to coach
2: for
3: you,
2: Don James.
1: That love being coached.
2: Hard ass.
1: Every coach I've ever played
3: you don't
1: for
3: like, you don't like
1: me.
3: Laura or I trying to coach you. Or Gregory Arthur Bergman.
2: Dick Vermeil, he loves

0: talk to you?
1: If I'm trying to talk to you and somebody's in my ear and I can't hear you, wouldn't that get on your nerves?
2: Just saying. I mean, look, DeAndre's looking at me like, oh, he's kind of looking like the fight song, right? You know, stuff rolls downhill, DeMarco.
0: So when they come back from Philadelphia, and if the event that they are 1-3,
1: I see
0: what is the takeaway? Is it because I do think what he said before we got sidetracked? Buffalo waiting for you at 1-3 is problematic.
1: It gets daunting. And I was going to say, it depends on how McVay answers those questions if he loses in Philadelphia. That goes to the other point. It's already starting to stack against you.
0: Yeah.
1: That's what I mean. So, depending on how you lose.
0: I was going to say, the manner in which it happens.
1: And how you answer those questions. Because the heat's getting turned up.
0: Yeah.
1: There was a lot of hype about this team in the offseason. It's true.
2: There was hype. There was 60 Minutes interviews.
1: There's like, a lot of hype on this team.
0: Some big trades.
2: Big trades, yeah. And then the Puka stuff, which was an offseason where he didn't get suspended. Nothing really happened to him. And we all said, okay, it's fine. Like, everybody kind of let it go. We all moved on. And then this team comes out and is performing this way. Puka's not on the field.
1: Yeah.
2: It's sort of like, okay, what's really going on with this team?
1: And you're catching everybody's best shot. This is the worst league to have a bunch of preseason hype.
2: Right.
1: Because there's every team on your schedule is looking to embarrass you. It's different from other sports. And they can control it.
0: This conversation, I think, is exactly what we started the show with, which is why it's such an important, not exclusively because it's an NFC game, which is a big deal, but to put this to bed. Then you got Buffalo, you got this, it's like, if you go in there and you win, you're 2-2, you got Buffalo coming, if you beat them, great, now you're off to the races, if you don't, you're still fine, 2-3, tough part of the schedule, you're going to get guys back, you're going to get healthier, et cetera. But if you go in there and look like a team that's, if you look anything like San Francisco, if you look like the second half of Denver, it's like, hey, what's going on? But if you just go and take care of your business, everything's fine.
1: And I don't want to hear
0: your problems. We go right back to normal.
1: I don't want
0: to
1: hear Watson's out. I don't want to hear Ferguson's out. You have no excuses. You got to come back with a dub.
2: Can I read you a line from the YouTube chat somebody wrote?
1: Oh, my God, Chris.
2: It might get you upset. I'm just going to be honest, but it's a good line.
0: Stay with me.
2: Anthony in the YouTube chat says, Morales made DeFar crack like Shula's defense. It's a good line. It's a good line. I'll take the heat, but it's a good line.
0: Go ahead.
2: Look at everybody in the room is just waiting for
3: I just feel bad.
1: You should.
3: I'm sorry.
1: You should.
3: Oh my
2: God. Epic Wolf now says, hey, Laura, say something in DeFar's ear again. Let's see if he cracks. Look at Greg. He just said that.
0: Yeah. Can I tell you something?
1: What?
0: You haven't rubbed your face yet. That's good.
1: Yeah.
0: I've been keeping track.
1: Is this the point of this?
0: I don't know.
1: Is this the point of this?
2: We're having fun. It's Tuesday.
1: This is fun?
2: It's fun for me.
1: Oh, okay. All right.
0: That makes one of you.
1: Well, when we go to break, I'm going to have some fun.
2: Let's go. Why don't we just do it on the air?
1: And I noticed Greg talks. See, I almost did it.
2: Oh, fine. You're fine. Well, Greg, he's coming
1: from
2: after
1: out
2: you
1: there.
2: Too. Greg, stuff rolls downhill, remember?
1: Oh, yeah. You're about to roll downhill.
0: make sure it's a big hill.
1: Oh, yeah.
0: Yeah.
2: Yeah, yeah. I'm a large man. 414 on a live imaging Tuesday, presented by Providence. Oh, the fan fest. See, she said something in my ear. I didn't get all mad. Hey, Trojans fans, it's not just football season. It's election season, so come to the fan fest. This copy's... Why do you have me read this one? This one's horrible.
1: Oh, my God.
3: I didn't write that.
2: So...
0: Hey, look, it's 4:14 on Tuesday.
1: I know.
0: We're almost as far away from another lid as we could possibly be.
1: Oh my God.
0: 1 hour and what would that be? 46 minutes away from being a week away from
2: lid. Think about what we're
0: going to
2: do the last hour and 46 minutes.
1: It ain't you I'm talking about.
2: Oh.
1: I don't care about you.
2: Oh, I don't know. What are you so mad about?
1: Laura, I just told you.
2: Hey, Trojans fans, it's not just football season. It's election season. So come to the Fan Fest this Saturday and stop by the LA County booth right next to ESPN LA to get everything you need to vote this election. You can't make it, visit plan.lavote.gov to get started. But I got Laura's back.
1: I know you do. I know you do. That's where it comes from. Jeez.
2: We'll continue the DeMarco and Travis Afternoon Show. We're just getting started. What could happen in the next segment? I guess you'll find out in 3 minutes on ESPN LA. Do we got to read?
0: I don't believe so.
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3: 419. Hall and Oates. Little man eater. I mean, is that like DeMarco? Is that how we play this? Because DeMarco. I didn't do it. Funchy did it. I don't pick the music in here. I
9: thought you'd go in a different direction with Maneater, yes. Quite frankly.
10: Oh, my God.
3: In the YouTube chat.
10: Ugh.
3: Mr. Alvisi.
9: Hang in there.
3: When the Rams go 1-5, D-Far ripping off his shirt like Hulk Hogan. That's an impressive one. Neil Katz says, ask DeMarco if he was fighting horses in Denver after the game on Sunday. Did you fight any horses?
9: Did you see Blucifer?
10: This is so stupid.
3: Is that what the horse's name is, Blucifer?
9: Blucifer is that statue outside the airport that has the glowing blue eyes. Yeah, that's Blucifer.
10: I forgot the horse's name. I forgot. It was out. Magnificent horse, though.
9: Do they have an actual horse out?
10: He comes out. I forgot
9: like Traveler?
10: Yeah, something like that.
3: Traveler's having some sad
9: days. Do they still have Traveler?
3: Yeah, Traveler's still around, yeah.
10: This is the second version of that horse, I think. That's what they said up there.
3: It's a Live Imaging Tuesday presented by Providence. 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So see, for instance,
11: you're threatening me with potential violence, which is okay because my heart is keeping chill.
10: Oh, my God.
11: I'm not worried about it, thanks to our friends at Providence.
9: You're not worried about getting your neck broke because your heart is healthy?
11: My heart rate right now, still 62 beats per minute. That's pretty impressive. It'll get in the low 50s tonight before when DeMarco's not around.
9: So he has raised your heart rate.
11: Just slightly, though, but not, like, dangerously.
10: Oh, my God.
11: It is the Whopper Grill 4 p.m. happy hour. Introducing Whopper Grill's new chili crisp.
9: Do I ever on a Tuesday?
11: You do, actually. You secretly do. A spicy twist on a favorite, tossed in fiery chili crisp for bold, crunchy flavor. Try the new chili crisp dumplings today, only at Whopper Grill. I don't have anything else to read, so go ahead.
9: You said something we were meeting this morning, or this afternoon, that this kind of goes together with what we're talking about, the Eagles and with the Rams and that NFC match. Do you see anybody in the NFC that is just, okay, no, that's the best team right now?
10: Why would you do that to me?
9: Is it the Niners?
10: It is the Niners. Yeah. Right now, they are the measuring stick of the NFC. They're 3-0. And I heard, was it you, Funch, that came up with a stat? They haven't had a sack all year?
9: They haven't given up a sack
10: They haven't given up a sack. Yes. Oh, I heard that
12: team
10: wrong.
12: Team that hasn't had a sack because the Eagles, actually.
10: The Eagles haven't had a sack yet?
12: No, DeMarco, they have not forced a turnover. Yeah,
9: they're on the Jets program. Oh, the Jets went a whole season without forcing an interception.
13: Bad team.
12: It's bad.
10: I haven't dove in. Who are your edge guys?
12: So it's we had Jonathan Grenard, but he hasn't played that much. He can play, but he hasn't played at all due to injuries that led from training camp. And then, I mean, Jalen Carter and Jordan Davis have paid him the big money, and they haven't been.
10: But they're bigs. They push the pocket.
12: And then we have another guy, Moro Ojomo, but he hasn't been.
10: Okay.
12: Yeah.
10: Well, that's good for us. Sorry.
12: No, it is. It is.
10: That's good for us. Because going back to Denver, I thought that the Rams' O-line handled Denver's defense pretty good.
9: Yeah, it wasn't bad.
10: Yeah, not at all. Some guys that were effective late in the game. They didn't wreck it. You know what I mean?
9: Yeah.
10: Except for Hufanga. Hufanga wrecked it.
9: But he made a nice play. Yeah. And it was it wasn't Matthew Stafford's finest throw in his career. It was all of those things. But look, San Francisco they're always pretty good.
10: Yep.
9: But when you look, at least when I watch them, and obviously watch them against the Rams, and they were the better team on that particular day. But Miami, okay, whatever. Arizona might actually be halfway decent, so they kind of they did what they needed to do
10: it's just
9: in that
10: how
9: game.
10: Doing it,
9: they just seem to kind of just keep it rolling. That's the part that's daunting.
10: So, I mean, when you're talking to coaches, especially ones that are getting ready to game plan and they like you, they'll just say stuff in your presence, not actually to you. So this is what I gathered. This is what's separating teams right now in the NFL. Number one is explosives.
9: Okay.
10: Being able, not having to depend on 12-play drives to get points.
9: Just big ones.
10: Explosives. Yeah. So right now, I believe the Rams are one of the best teams as far as generating explosives. They're just not good at punching it in.
9: Yeah.
10: Right.
9: Okay.
10: So third down is obviously a big deal, right? You're mid-pack, maybe even below, and red zone. You're suffering.
9: Stick with the third down thing for a second. Is there struggles currently on third down because they're in bad down and distance, or is it bad play calling, or is it, you know, the proverbial yes?
10: Breakdowns, mistakes. You've missed a few times. In Denver, penalties directly led to some third downs being longer than they should have been.
9: Yeah, well, they had back-to-backs where they turned like, but they were on the 11th, so you know they're on like the 28-yard line.
10: So I'd say a little bit of everything has contributed to the Rams getting off the field before they should. But a couple of notes, like I said, can they respond in Philadelphia?
9: Sure.
10: Are the 49ers the team to beat in the NFC? I would say yes. Are the Raiders for real?
9: We're going to get a much better answer to that question at the end of this weekend.
10: Okay.
9: They get the Chiefs in Las Vegas, and even if they don't win the game, but if they look like, okay, that was a game, like they don't get run around in circles the way that they've typically done when they play the Chiefs,
10: right?
9: I think that the answer, are they real, is they might be.
10: Well, the question yesterday was, what do you know after 3 weeks? At 3-0, you can't dismiss it.
9: No,
10: you've
9: for
10: won
9: sure.
10: All your games.
9: 100%. Yeah. 100% on that. But I'll go back to last season, and I should have thought of these numbers beforehand, but the best team at the three-week mark is very rarely the best team at the 10-week mark, and it's very rarely the same team at the 15-week mark, and then it's very rarely the same team by the time you get to that wild card round.
10: You just got to checkpoint one in the mountain first.
9: You know who was an MVP candidate at this time a year ago? And even a couple of weeks beyond this, like getting into weeks five or six.
10: Daniel Jones
9: was on the list. You know who else was on the list? And by the way, we had the conversation, and it wasn't like...
10: Baker?
9: Yes!
10: Baker Mayfield was
9: an MVP yeah. candidate. Like, hey, can he keep this up? Because for the first 5-6 weeks of the season, I forget exactly where it was, but he was throwing 3 touchdowns a game. He was throwing for 300 yards.
10: Highlight
9: the Bucks were winning games. He was leading late

0: quarter comebacks, like all this stuff. In through the nose, out through the mouth, everybody. Like this takes some time. Now, you don't want to look like hot garbage at this point, because that might be true too, right? But there's going to be some ebb and flow, especially when the preseason is played the way that the preseason is played, especially when you're dealing with some bumps and bruises at the beginning. You're missing some guys. I know you don't like the excuses there, and I hear it. But
1: no, this week.
0: Yeah. But with no Puka Nacua, with no Miles Garrett, with Terrence Ferguson being out, with Jalen Watson being out, like you're missing some guys. It's not like you have a full complement of your players.
1: But you have burned up all equity. You're now below 500. You got to come back with a dub.
0: Yes.
1: That's just... There are reasons and there are excuses, no one's going
0: to
1: care right now.
0: I would have liked to have seen Philadelphia put together a better game last night. That would have made me feel better about Sunday, because now, you know this, much easier to coach a team after a loss than after a win.
1: It galvanizes you. Yeah. But, I mean, your weaknesses are going to be magnified and exposed. Same with the Raiders. Whatever you're doing good, teams are going to take away theoretically. But that was the fourth thing on my list. What's wrong with the Eagles?
0: Yeah.
1: Like, what is going wrong with them? I do know that last play, or that was it the two-point conversion on the sneak?
0: There was a touchdown.
1: A touchdown play.
0: Yeah.
1: Ben Johnson, my God.
0: The one where Keenum just kind of fell over the goal line?
1: Yes. Yeah. Both guards pulled.
0: Yeah.
1: And both tackles for the Eagles just, where did he go?
0: Yeah. I can't, when I first saw him, I'm like, wait, was that like a false start? Like, was something weird happened because nobody moved other than the center and the quarterback, and he just fell into the end zone.
1: Innovative.
0: It's a pretty good play.
1: That's elements of the fumble-a-rooski, elements of a wing tee offense, option offense, where they have you chasing ghosts, but on the goal line, and it worked?
0: Yeah.
1: Wow. That makes you coach of the year right there.
0: Look, they are a different team. And Ben Johnson, it's only his second season, but they have that feel of not only did they finally maybe get the right quarterback in Caleb Williams, they've got some really good players on that team, but they got the right guy in charge. And I'm not trying to throw cold water.
1: I'm with that.
0: Like Sean McVay, after a season, you're like, we got a guy.
1: They got a guy.
0: Like when you watch a player or a coach like Dan Campbell, like Dan Campbell's tons of energy and brings culture and all those things. But like when it comes to, we're going to game plan and draw this up, it's like, I don't know if he's the right guy for that. He's better for vibes and culture. Ben Johnson's a guy.
1: Yeah.
0: And you can tell, watching that post-game celebration in the locker room, his hand out game balls and all that.
1: It's real.
0: Like, his players are responding to him.
1: Yeah, it's real. When you guys were talking about Dan Lanning, and who else was it? Was it the Lincoln Riley conversation? Mm-hmm. About using Riz, or he has Riz?
0: Yeah, like Chesney and Lanning and those guys.
1: Remember
0: Kiffin.
1: When Saleh was with the New York Jets, and he kept dropping all these hip-hop phrases?
0: Yeah.
1: That's fake Riz.
0: Right. You're
1: people
0: trying too hard.
1: See right through that.
0: You're trying too hard.
1: I don't think Ben Johnson tries or tries
0: too hard. Do you know who doesn't have Riz, but his teammates respond to him dramatically?
1: Who?
0: Kirk Cousins.
1: Oh, I agree.
0: Because Kirk Cousins is just a normal, corny guy, but that's who he is.
1: Yeah.
0: He's not playing a corny guy. He's not a corny guy pretending to be a cool guy. He's not an old guy pretending to be a young guy. He's like, man, I shop at Kohl's and I say you like that. Like, and he just does it, and everyone's like, okay, he's a corny.
1: He's not phony.
0: It's not phony.
1: It's not phony.
0: But when you try to do the rap player, whatever it is.
1: Or the, like, Russell Wilson. I knew that'd get you.
0: I knew that would get you. I nearly had to cut off communication with my mother yesterday.
1: Wow.
0: I called my mom on the way home yesterday.
1: Yeah.
0: And we were talking. My mom's actually a sports fan. She watches a lot of sports. And she goes, who's that guy you hated from the Seahawks? And I said, are you talking about Russell Wilson? I said, yes. And she says, yes. And she goes, I was watching him on TV. He's fantastic. I'm like,
2: oh, come on.
0: You have no, stop.
1: See?
0: Stop. This doesn't work at all.
1: Maybe
0: you cannot,
1: that's his
0: cannot
1: audience.
0: Do it. Yeah, maybe.
1: That's his
0: maybe.
1: Audience right there.
2: Although I haven't watched him since week one. And week one, I thought he was so annoying and corny.
0: I haven't seen him at all.
2: But that's also his act.
0: But you use the exact right word. It's an act. It is.
2: But
0: it
2: his
0: is
2: whole thing is being an act.
0: That's what I'm saying. But there's not an authentic morsel in there, but Ben Johnson looks authentic.
1: He looks, and
0: Sean McVay
1: can pull off stuff like that.
0: Sean McVay is not playing the role of intense maniac. He is an intense maniac.
1: No.
0: That's just how he is.
1: If I was Rams PR, and I'm serious about this, I would stay close in every press conference because he's so passionate.
0: You
1: may get one of those Denny Green sound bites out of him before he realizes what he just said.
0: Because it's real. And he's emotional and he's excited and he's angry. And like, you know, guess what, Russell Wilson? People get mad sometimes.
1: Right.
0: People get emotional. No. People say things that maybe they don't want to say because their emotions get the better of them.
1: That's not how Danger Russ handles things.
0: Hey, you just threw an interception to lose the Super Bowl. How's that feel? Ah, guys, so excited about an opportunity. Like, dude! You just threw a Super Bowl losing us. So excited to be out here with the guys. Can't wait to run it back. You know what was normal? Cam Newton saying, get out of my face.
1: Yeah, that's normal. Yeah.
3: Do you think Mendoza will learn a little bit about that? Because you mentioned how you feel Mendoza's a little
1: I think he's already
3: too
1: got
3: polished.
1: It. He's already got it.
0: He's infected.
2: Do you ever watch the Patriots Dynasty, the Apple one?
0: No, I don't
2: think so. Based on what Malcolm Butler says about that moment, Russell Wilson kept looking at him, looking at that side. And that's what Malcolm Butler picked up on.
0: Like he read his eyes or whatever?
2: He kept looking to that side. And Malcolm Butler thought, oh, he's going to come this way.
0: Butler made the play of a lifetime.
2: He
1: couldn't make that play again if you ask
2: him. How long did he last in the NFL after that?
1: Not
2: very
1: long.
2: Yeah.
0: Didn't Belichick bury him like the next season? Like refuse to play him?
2: Uh-huh. Yeah. There was a whole thing.
1: In the Super Bowl.
2: Yeah.
0: Now, that doesn't sound like Bill, does it?
1: No, not at all.
0: Bill would never do something like that.
2: Karma always catches up eventually. Karma never goes unchecked.
0: How are the Tar Heels doing? I haven't really checked in on them.
2: I know they won week one.
0: Did they?
2: Yeah. I don't know if they won.
0: Is she still on the sidelines in Rhinestone?
2: We don't hear about
0: her. No, she... Okay, look, I don't know, but to her credit,
2: is his face still getting melted off, as you like to say?
0: If she's still on the sidelines, it is. Whatever he likes, he gets.
2: By the way, I'll just want to say this for Wild Fork Foods. And you know, you hear Sue Craven's my wild meat brother, and I talk about Wild Fork Foods. I've made a lot of tri-tips in my life, a lot of them. But the tri-tip I made on Saturday night, because I went to the Wild Fork.
0: You've mentioned it several times.
2: And DeMarco?
1: Yes, sir.
2: Again, Costco tri-tips are incredible, but the Wild Fork tri-tip was the best tri-tip I've ever made. The best cut of meat ever. Wild Fork Foods, you got to try it. Sue swears by it. They've converted me. Football Sunday hits Wild Fork Costa Mesa. Sunday, October 11th, Sue is going to be out there. Me, Greg Bergman, and Keyshawn Johnson live from 11 a.m. to 1 p.m. That is a Rams off day. We're going to be there for Football Sunday because the Rams are getting ready for Monday Night Football the next night. We're going to have a free tailgate, samples, and great prizes. 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I'm just saying it's not that far from you.
0: Buy the hanger steak.
2: Oh, Sua's.
0: Buy the hanger steak.
2: Sua's hanger steak, it's an amazing cut. You eat it from behind. And as Sua always says, you like a little what?
1: North Carolina is 2-1, by the way.
2: You okay. like a little spice on your lips. Yeah. That's what he says. Because you get the special.
0: Do you like
2: spice.
0: A hanger steak?
2: Hanger steak.
0: It's such a great cut.
2: I never had hanger steak until Wild Fork.
0: Yeah, it's...
2: Because you don't find it a lot of places.
0: It's kind of a lesser known... It's the butcher's cut. They keep it for themselves a lot of time.
1: Yeah,
0: they told me. Yep.
1: That's exactly
0: they keep
1: what he
0: that
1: told
0: one. I'll just keep this one for myself.
2: As soon as
1: I say, I talk to the butcher, he gives me one.
0: Yeah.
2: Really?
1: It's never out.
0: No, it's... You gotta usually ask for it. It's a very succulent cut.
2: It is succulent. It is succulent. It is a live imaging Tuesday presented by Providence. Travis's favorite day of the week. And I think DeMarco's favorite day of the week. I think it's growing on you.
0: I know that's not true.
2: Go ahead. I do know we have a read here. Right?
0: I don't think we do.
3: Okay. No, we
0: don't.
2: Then we'll continue the DeMarco and Travis Afternoon Show back in 3 minutes right now on ESPN LA.
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0: The Los Angeles Rams are 1-2 after a 30-26 loss in Denver against the Broncos. The Rams got off to a fantastic start in the first half, leading 16-0. Perhaps that 16 should have been a 20 or a 24, but the Rams go and throw a shutout in the first half, and that is where it kind of stopped for them. The defense giving up 30 points in the second half, including Matthew Stafford throwing the 33rd pick six of his career. A mixed bag for Stafford. 30 out of 55 for 390 yards, a pair of touchdowns, but also two interceptions, also sacked four times along the way. Devontae Adams continues to perform at a ridiculously high level. 7 catches for 137 yards. Tyler Higbee with a touchdown catch as well to go along with 16 receiving yards on 8 catches. With Monday's Rams Report, I'm Travis Rogers.
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2: 4:38 on a live imaging Tuesday, presented by Providence Little Jackson 5. Actually, for this one, they might have just been the Jacksons, I think.
15: No, maybe they left Motown already.
2: What?
15: They left Motown already at
2: this point. So it was just the Jacksons.
15: It was just the Jacksons.
1: This is the Jacksons?
15: Yes, Jermaine left the group.
1: Oh, bye.
2: Although, they were the Jacksons for the Triumph album, right?
15: Yeah, that one had all six of them.
2: Yeah. Look at that. Look at that Jackson's knowledge from Funch It Up.
15: Providence. My mom told me I was named after Michael Jackson.
2: Really?
15: Yeah, seriously.
2: Oh, I love it. 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They make Live Imaging Tuesday possible. And I know Travis is excited about that.
0: Me. I'm glad you're alive.
2: Thank you. Appreciate that.
0: That's good. What'd you get from 7-Eleven today, Funch?
15: Nothing, actually.
0: Nothing. Did you not go?
15: I did not go.
0: Which gas station did you eat at?
15: I didn't go to any gas station.
0: What
15: today, seriously. But I do have a story about yesterday.
0: Did we have a homemade meal for Michael Funches today?
15: No. Okay. Yesterday before Lakers media day, because I knew I was going to eat for a while. I had a sausage biscuit from the gas station.
2: The gas station or from 7-Eleven?
15: No, from the gas station.
2: Oh, which gas station, if I may
15: ask? It was
2: asked?
15: An extra mile. Is that Chevron?
2: Chevron. Yeah, that's Chevron.
15: It's pretty good.
2: Wait, the good thing about Chevron Extra Miles is they always got a bathroom for you.
1: Yes. That's true.
2: That's the case. And
15: it's good coffee there, too.
2: Yeah, not bad coffee. Not 7-Eleven.
15: Not 7-Eleven coffee, but good coffee.
1: Locked?
0: It's not locked.
1: Oh,
0: at least the extra mile by my house is not locked.
2: It's not locked, usually.
1: Ask for the code, get the key.
2: But you don't even need to in a lot of senses.
0: Yeah, okay. You just can kind of, you just give the guy, what's up, dude? He knows.
2: Oh, yeah.
0: You just kind of walk right past him with a little intent in your stride.
2: Now, you know that new beautiful 7-Eleven I talk about next to my house on 57 and Ball Road? Now, it's a gas station, too. Has a bathroom in it. You don't see 7-Elevens with bathrooms. They're very rare. It's a beautiful item.
0: Is it? up to par?
2: Well, it's brand new.
0: Okay.
2: I just built it a few months ago.
0: Yeah, all right.
2: It's a big quality.
15: Is it built for one person, the bathroom?
2: Yeah.
15: Okay.
2: Yeah.
8: I think Bunch is getting ready to go to Japan soon, though. He's over telling us about the new 7 items they got, the 7-Eleven out there.
15: Oh, yeah. It would take you 60 years to visit every Japanese 7-Eleven.
2: 7-Eleven's huge in Japan.
0: It is. Just, I like the idea of, like, you know, people travel to eat, right? Like, you go to Paris because you want to have the best French cuisine in the world, or you go to Japan because you want to try real Japanese Kobe beef or you know, authentic sushi. You want to go to the 7-Eleven.
15: Yeah, try that egg salad sandwich, yeah.
0: It comes out of the package.
3: I can't.
0: Why? Okay, I got a lot of questions. Why is the egg salad in particular the item that you're most intrigued
15: Because it's
0: by?
15: Really good in Japan.
2: If it's good here, then you imagine what it's like in Japan.
0: Do they treat their chickens differently? Like, why would their egg salad be in it? Do they?
15: They specialize in that egg salad. And the bread is really fluffy.
2: Okay. I just saw you. You're rubbing your stomach.
1: Tastes different. Like,
2: you saw it, right?
1: Wait, Italian tomatoes taste different.
2: Travis, okay. They absolutely do. But Travis, you saw it, right?
1: I rubbed my stomach. Oh, my God.
2: He did this. You saw it, right? I saw it.
0: You have or have not been to Japan?
1: I'm rubbing my face now.
0: Yeah, I don't blame you at this point. I'm going to start rubbing mine in a second.
2: I'll rub it all.
0: Have you been to Japan?
1: No. Yeah, people from Japan.
0: Okay.
1: Yeah, have told me. Yeah, the meat tastes different here than how it tastes back there.
0: Okay.
1: Because of how they raise stuff.
0: Do they have the equivalent of like Kobe chicken? Real Wagyu,
1: Wagyu chicken? It might be. I don't know.
0: Like, you see like Wagyu beef on a menu? I'm sure it's good here, but it's like, it's American Wagyu beef. It's not the real Japanese stuff.
15: $300 per bite or something like that?
0: Yeah, it's a lot. It's a lot. They don't have that at 7-Eleven.
2: I've never had it in Japan, but I've had Wagyu beef here.
0: And it's good.
2: It's okay. For the hype.
0: I'm with you.
2: And it's not even a price thing because everything's expensive. So the price doesn't bother me. It's the hype of like, this is going to be amazing. It's going to be incredible. You cook it and you eat it and you're like.
1: Tastes like steak.
2: Yeah.
0: Can you guys tell the difference at all? Exceeds the experience.
1: Correct. Yes.
0: Yes. There are many, many things that are hyped up accordingly. And you're like, yep, it was everything I imagined it more. And then that was good.
1: There was that Salt Bay guy. It was charging like $1,000.
15: Can you tell the difference though between the meat, like between Wagyu and like regular?
2: You can tell the difference because to me Wagyu was more like not
15: lean.
2: No, more fattier.
0: It's fattier. Okay. Mm. It's far fattier because that's the whole point. They fatten the cows. If you gave you a bite of like a normal one and a real one, you would be able to tell the difference.
1: Oh, yeah.
0: You would know they're different.
1: Texture. Yeah,
0: the texture is a little. It's fattier.
1: Yeah,
0: it
1: melts.
0: It's good.
1: It melts. But, yeah.
2: So you like it?
1: Oh, yeah.
2: Oh, you do like
1: it? God, yes. Absolutely.
2: So if you were going to have a choice, you would take that over a regular steak?
1: No.
2: Oh, really?
1: I'd go with the tomahawk.
2: Really? So you're a tomahawk.
0: I've seen that in action.
1: Yeah. Give me the Fred Flintstone. Yeah. Put it right there.
2: Wild Forecast tomahawks. We didn't buy one. And the only tomahawk I've been at the table for, actually a couple, but the most recent was with Tommy down at Fleming's. Mm-hmm. He got the tomahawk. And it's just like you got this big bone and then the meat. But do you ever cook a tomahawk?
1: No. I don't dare.
0: They sell tomahawks, you said, at Wild Fork.
2: They do,
0: They also sell them at Costco.
2: But how do you cook a tomahawk?
0: On the grill.
1: On the grill.
2: But you need a big grill to get that bone in there.
0: Well, it would fit on my grill.
2: Really?
0: Yeah. For easily, you could put 3 or 4 of them on my grill.
2: DeAndre, you'd be able to get that whole bone in there?
1: What do you call that? The Chinese symbol, you have to flip it. The wrong
2: thing? Ying
1: yang? Yeah. Yeah, that one. Yeah, if you're cooking tomahawks.
0: And the bone in there, though, adds a ton of flavor.
1: Oh, my
2: God. So that's what it is?
0: Anything with a bone adds a ton of flavor.
1: Yes, please.
2: So you like the tomahawk.
1: And put me in a private room.
2: So you...
0: You didn't need a private room. I thought you'd do it right in here.
1: No, put me in a private room so I can use my hand.
2: So you want to... You'll eat off the bone and all that.
1: Oh, my God.
2: Really?
1: Yes. Don't throw that out. I'll take it.
0: I picture just the bone spinning in the middle of the plate.
1: Pretty much gone.
0: Just in the middle of the table.
1: Yes.
2: I'm going to arrange it. I'm going to talk to our friend Richard Navarro at Fleming's downstairs. We're going to do some sort of thing. I don't know what it is yet, or if we're going to have listeners or what. Private room, you and the tomahawk. Me sitting right next to you.
1: It wouldn't be private if you're in there.
2: you just want to be by yourself?
1: Put me in a private room and I'll go to town with it. Yeah.
2: Can we put a video camera in there?
1: No.
3: Did we have a video camera when you... Oh, no, it was during the break, right?
1: In here.
2: I want to watch you with this bone.
1: Why do you want to watch me eat?
2: I don't want to watch you eat. I want to see what happens with you and the tomahawk.
1: What would you order? No, we had this discussion. You said...
0: I like the filet.
1: You said filet.
0: I like the filet. 25 years ago, I would have gotten the strip.
1: Okay.
0: And because that's a little more, it's the texture was more to my liking then. Now I'd like it nice and tender.
1: Yeah.
0: I like the very, very lean. So
1: see,
0: what about a ribeye?
1: That's what I'm talking about.
0: Everybody loves a ribeye. A ribeye has too much fat in it for me. And I ride
1: my Harley with no helmet. Give me the fat.
0: I know I'm wrong. I'm admitting my wrongness.
1: Yes.
0: I understand I'm wrong. I don't like that cut.
1: No. Come on. Yeah.
0: I know.
1: That's good.
0: I know. It's my fault.
1: How'd we get on the Wagyu beef?
2: I don't remember.
0: Because Fundus was eating at 7-Eleven.
1: They have Wagyu beef at 7-Eleven?
0: No, we were talking about his trip to Japan.
1: What else was out there that you had a sausage sandwich? Was there other restaurants in the area? Like, what drew you to a sausage biscuit at the gas station?
15: I mean, yesterday? You mean yesterday before media day?
1: What's near? There's nothing else?
15: I mean, I went to a gas station and I don't know. I wanted to get some coffee before I left.
0: What is in your refrigerator at home?
15: You know what, man? Lots of breakfast stuff. Not a lot of lunch and dinner stuff.
1: Like eggs, cereal?
15: Bacon, sausage, stuff like that.
3: Who buys the groceries, Funchy?
15: We both do. But usually we go on a big Costco run and then, you know, we don't really go to the
0: Are there fresh store. Vegetables in your refrigerator?
15: Not right now, no.
0: Fresh fruit?
15: No, not right now.
3: How do you look like that?
2: Are you going outside, woman?
0: Bread, butter, bacon, eggs. Do you have like this? Like, is there butter? Is there ketchup and mustard?
1: You got butter.
15: Oh yeah, I got condiments. Okay. Lots of condiments.
0: Okay.
15: You know what I do have though? These chicken nuggets that you could buy from Costco. They taste like Chick-fil-A nuggets. I have like two bags.
1: Those are good. Those are air fryer.
0: Those are very good.
15: Yes, you know Just Bear.
0: Those are very good.
15: Yes, it's like green and white. This bag.
0: I know. I have the same bag.
15: Oh my gosh! Amazing! Amazing!
1: Just Bear. I thought that was like the veggie.
0: I don't know the name of it. I know it's the green and white bag.
1: Okay.
0: I shop by color on that particular one.
1: Yeah. Oh, yeah.
15: Yeah. And I got like this. I got the sauces from Chick-fil-A, so I just make it at home and have the Chick-fil-A. Yeah,
1: you got sauce. The sauces from.
15: Yeah, but you can go to the supermarket and buy like Chick-fil-A sauce or something else. Yeah.
1: From the store.
0: Yeah.
1: I thought you meant
15: like in the condiment section. Yeah. In the condiment. No. In the condiment section.
0: 10 extra Chick-fil-A sauces in the bag. Like when you get sushi, they throw 45 soy sauce packets in there.
2: You gotta wonder though, like if the Taco Bell sauce, like when you enjoy Taco Bell, you get the mild sauce. But would you buy it separate?
0: I would not.
2: You would not.
1: When I was doing Taco Bell and the Crave cases, I loved the sauce.
2: Yeah. But would you put that sauce on something else?
1: If I made my own taco at home, yes.
2: You would?
1: Yeah, because it was close. I wanted the sauce.
0: The pre-packaged sauce I might buy from what we're talking about is the Del Scorcho from Del Taco. If they had a bottle of that, I would buy that. Because that's really
1: good stuff.
15: I had some Del Taco the other night, too.
0: I'm a Del Taco fan.
15: Mm-hmm, me too.
0: I haven't eaten it in a while, but
15: Saturday night I had Del Taco.
2: Because of the fresh cheese?
0: They got fresh grated cheese. They got crinkle cut fries. I like that I can get a couple of tacos and some fries.
15: And that's burger.
0: And also
15: a burger. Burgers underrated.
0: I've never had a burger.
2: Never had it. I know people love it. I've never had it.
1: Because they care. When you order it, it's a thing.
0: Did they have noggles in Northern California when you were a kid?
1: Taco noggles. That's what we called it.
0: Oh, okay. Yeah. You just had regular noggles was the bomb.
2: Yeah. Sometimes you just need some noggles. I mean, it's fun.
0: Good. And the green, they'd ask you, green or red?
1: Yeah, exactly.
0: Yeah.
1: It's called taco noggles.
0: Okay.
1: Up there. Yeah. Okay.
2: Is it?
0: Green was the
1: That's
0: right
1: what
0: answer.
1: It's called. Yeah.
2: Is it now?
1: Wow. Is that bad?
0: Go ahead, Chris.
1: No.
2: So, I've never had the Del Taco burger.
0: I haven't either.
2: If I want a burger,
0: I'm going somewhere else.
2: You know how sometimes I go down a rabbit hole on YouTube and then I ended up in these business videos and there was a Del Taco one. And part of the theory when they first started the burgers with the tacos was exactly that. To be able to get somebody who would go, well, let's go to a burger place. No, if three people in the family wanted Del Taco, get that burger person over. Mm. And that was their whole strategy behind it.
1: Oh. So I don't think burger when I hear Del Taco.
0: No, but I know they have them.
1: Yeah.
0: I'm thinking regular crunchy tacos, fresh grated cheese, like Morales said, and as many of those crinkle cut fries as you can stuff in the bag.
1: It's a good meal.
15: It's that Double Del.
1: Yeah.
15: See? Double Del.
1: He knows. Yeah.
15: Double Del cheeseburger.
2: See, I don't like the that's the name of the cheeseburger.
1: Mm-hmm.
2: I haven't had Del Taco in a long time, but when I get it, I would get the snack tacos. I like the smaller ones.
0: Oh, okay.
2: The big ones are too much. It's too much.
0: It's
2: so much in my mouth.
0: Can I ask why?
2: I just need the smaller
0: ones. Is it because you're driving?
2: No. Oh, no, I've done Del Taco while I'm driving. But
0: because like a crunchy shell taco while you're driving is not the easiest thing in the world because it breaks and all the pieces go everywhere.
1: Right in your lap.
0: A soft shell taco.
1: You can hold it like,
0: You can just fold it and basically pop it in like a golf ball.
1: Then order a burrito. Then order a burrito.
0: Still want them to close the top of my burrito at Taco Bell. It bothers me deeply that they leave it open. I don't know why they do that. It bothers me.
2: I don't know if I've ever had a burrito from Taco Bell.
0: They fold the bottom, but they don't fold the top. I don't know why.
2: 4:50 on a Live Imaging Tuesday.
0: It's your next YouTube deep dive.
2: Presented by Providence. I'll do it. Well, let me tell you, coming up, we will have the Vora with Tip or No Tip. But first, let me tell you about my friends. You know, Sunday night, we got done on the air at, what, 11 p.m. from the Rams postgame show? Yep. I walked over. It was about 11:30. I knew I had to be up at 5 a.m. for the morning show. And I walked in. I saw Jennifer behind the counter at the East Central Hotel. She said, Mr. Morales, you look tired. I said, I am, Jennifer. She goes, well, you know, this is your second home. Welcome home. And she gave me my keys. And I said, oh, it's a beautiful thing. The East Central Hotel, downtown L.A. It is Cappy and I's downtown L.A. home away from home. Today we had

0: lunch with Robert Montez, the general manager there. He treats us just like family. When we walk into the biggest hotel rooms in downtown LA, which are at the East Central Hotel, it is just like family. It is just like home. They got the giant hand in every room. You can put your keys, your wallet, your phone, your hat, or if you got Mike Trudell with you, sit him up there on the hand. 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They got the fresh gym where you can work out in. And on the weekend, the Knicks Lounge is popping. It is our home away from home. As the fall season begins, we got Kings starting. We got the Lakers. We got concerts. We got everything going on at LA Live. 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It's independent. 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
0: Now we're all talking about eating Taco Bell and Del Taco tonight. It's going to be a sad night at East Central. 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
4: Get the Del Scorcho with it.
5: No, you know there's a hotter sauce now?
4: It's not hot.
0: I'm not going to
4: do it. You know there's a hotter sauce in Del Scorcho now?
5: What is it?
4: El Scorcho.
6: El Scorcho.
4: Really?
0: Yeah. Is that like El Nino that's
4: like
0: coming?
4: Del Scorcho is a middle sauce now.
5: Yeah.
4: El Scorcho is the hottest sauce
5: I don't
4: now.
5: Think Del, the Del Scorcho is not that hot.
4: It's not.
5: It's more
4: not.
5: Sweet than it is hot.
4: It is. Yeah.
5: It's pretty good.
0: Time for Tip or No Tip, presented by Big Al. Take it away, producer Laura.
7: All right, guys. I will preface by saying that I'm not a fan of this guy, but Manny Machado is getting a lot of attention. For calling out a reporter for wearing a blue jacket during the Padres media session. Machado jokingly asked, "Aren't you from San Diego?" The guy responds, "Yeah. Why are you wearing blue then?" Obviously referencing those are the Dodger colors, and they're also about to take on the Cubs, which also wear blue. Mm. Many people were calling him out of his name, out of pocket, and saying that he's triggered and acting like a baby for calling out the reporter. So, tip or no tip, Manny Machado was right to call out the reporter, even though it was just a joke. He's standing up for his team.
6: I'm gonna go tip. Putting myself in Machado's shoes, right?
5: Yeah.
6: If I see you wearing red, even and the Niners are still out
5: even
6: there.
5: Even if it's a reporter?
6: I'd be hot.
5: Really?
6: Don't you know what's going on?
5: Yeah, but he's not playing. He's covering the game.
6: I would take it as a taunt. Like I said, I'm putting myself in Machado's shoes. Come on.
5: Yeah, I'm going to go the other way. Like they're there to write their stories, to do their thing. If Machado's doing it to try to get his guys fired up, fine, whatever. Manny Machado is a wonderful, wonderful troll.
7: He is
5: very, very good at getting people angry for no good reason.
6: He's good at unsettling people.
5: Yeah, and you know what else he's really good at?
6: Yeah.
5: Baseball.
6: Yeah, he can swing a bat.
5: Really, really, really good.
7: Not for
5: and
7: the
5: every
7: dog.
5: Time he comes up, he is a real problem.
6: Yeah.
5: He scares the daylights out of me.
7: Now there's shirt. There's like the brown. I hate that color scheme, but the brown and gold. People are made shirts that are saying, wow. Why are you wearing blue? Lunch, what's the next one?
4: All right, guys. I don't know if you guys...

0: can see the shirt I'm wearing today. It's the Transformers movie.
1: Stand up real quick.
0: There, there you go. I'm stand up for the camera.
1: Yes.
0: Blah, blah, blah.
1: Oh my God.
0: Remember the cartoon?
1: Yes.
0: This came out in 1986. Remember? This is the 40th anniversary. I believe they just came out with it. I re-released it with extra scenes and stuff like that. But the thing is, back in the day, I was like 5 or 6 years old when this movie came out. Traumatized me when I was a kid. Literally, Optimus Prime
1: dies.
0: It dies literally 10 minutes in a movie.
1: Turns gray.
0: And I did a deep dive on this movie recently, and I read that it traumatized a lot of kids growing up.
1: It did. It like, messed up their toy sales.
0: Yes, exactly, man. Yeah. I think,
2: did it really?
0: It did. It ruined their toy sales, and they had to bring them back from the dead, basically.
1: Optimus Prime was the character.
0: Yes. Yeah.
1: Everybody had it. Everybody was looking for it, and then they killed him in the movie. Like, what are you doing?
0: Yes, so tip or no tip, you had something that traumatized, like a TV show or a movie that traumatized you as a kid.
1: Tip.
0: To this day, that kind of still hurts. DeMarco.
1: Probably you the same. The Exorcist.
3: Okay, that's
1: a
3: good one.
1: Oh, my God. I still that's have nightmares one. Because of that movie. Yes.
3: Yeah, I have one. It's not The Exorcist. You will remember. I will be shocked if you do not remember this. This was on network television. It was a movie, okay? It wasn't like an R-rated movie.
1: Is it two
3: movie.
1: Words?
3: Three.
1: Okay, go ahead.
3: Yeah.
1: Yeah.
3: Not an R-rated movie that you had to sneak into. It was on, I believe it was ABC, okay?
1: Yeah.
3: Like at 8 o'clock at night on a Saturday night called The Day After.
1: Oh, God.
3: Yeah. And it was a movie about a nuclear exchange between the United States and the Soviet Union and what happens next. And by the way, peak of the Cold War, my age was... Ooh. We're going to see a nuclear war at some point in our lives. And they showed you one on network television, and it was terrifying.
0: It was like a TV movie.
2: It was a TV movie.
3: TV movie, and it was Jason Robards, I think, was in it. It was so deeply upsetting that here I am, you know, 45 years later, and I the last scene is this kid who's been just torn to pieces from this war, trying to eat an orange, and the world is burning behind him. Mm-hmm. I'm like, this is the worst thing I've ever seen in my life.
1: And for free.
3: And it was on network television.
1: For free.
3: It was crazy.
4: You know, I watch a lot of documentaries, and that is mentioned in almost every Reagan documentary because of the timing and what then happened after that in our moves against Russia or the Soviet Union at the time. So
3: I'm trying to figure out how old. I bet I was 10 years old.
4: I think it was 83, 84. Right?
5: Oh, I wasn't born.
4: I was
3: the
4: just
3: day
4: born.
3: After. Oh, that's the day after tomorrow. I don't want that.
4: That one was that's more of a comedy.
3: Yeah.
4: In 2003, 2004.
5: Wow. So somebody in the chat, I think their name is Along the Way.
4: Oh, that's a shot at you, Trev.
5: Had one that I had, The Lion King.
1: Oh, Scar gets Scar Mufasa killing.
5: Yes.
1: Yeah.
5: When he kills his brother. Oh, that scarred me, man.
1: Yeah.
5: Bambi was another one. They
3: Old
5: have
3: Yeller,
5: that as well.
3: They shoot the
1: Old
3: dog.
1: Yeller.
3: That's a hard one.
1: Yeah.
0: I got one, and don't laugh at this. Michael Jackson's Thriller. You say scary.
3: Oh, yeah, no, that was scary.
5: Really? Oh, that was a good
3: one.
1: That one scarred you?
0: Yeah, scared me.
1: Okay.
0: I had to run out the room.
3: We were 12 years old when The Day After came out.
1: Yeah, I remember.
4: So what year was it?
3: 83.
4: Yeah. 83.
1: One of the only times I was happy to be sharing a room.
3: Yeah.
1: I had to share it with my middle brother.
3: Yeah.
1: And I hated it until that movie. I was scared to death.
3: It was exactly right. Horrible.
1: Yes. Okay. Ultra guy scared me too. When
3: the tree coming through the window.
4: I like it. It relaxes me.
1: Poltergeist?
4: Yeah.
1: Now it does, but back then it was terrifying.
5: Yeah. I hated that movie. That and Chucky.
4: Chucky. Well, so when I was a child,
5: I was traumatized
4: by Chucky, and my mother, who's quite a prankster, and her best friend, they somehow found a doll that looked just like Chucky and would leave it outside my bedroom. So I would open my door, I would go screaming, and my father would come out and go, "Will you leave him alone?" And she tormented me with Chucky. Now it's like a joke between her and I. But, oh, my gosh, he tormented me with Chucky.
3: Up, man.
4: Yeah. Oh,
3: how old were you?
4: I mean, that came out in 1990, so I was seven.
5: Okay, can I ask, you and my sister are the same age, Morales.
4: Yeah.
5: And I used to scare her with It. She hates clowns because of It.
4: It's not great.
5: She does not like it. So I used to randomly put little clowns everywhere.
4: Yeah, see, that's mean.
5: But
4: it's mean.
5: So funny.
4: It's mean.
5: I mean, I was a younger sister, but anyway.
4: And then Freddy Krueger got me. So then her and her best friend would make scratching noises on the door. And I'm like 8 years old.
1: Oh, man.
5: Some people still hate those scratching noises.
4: Yeah, it's horrible, man.
1: The first one was scary.
4: And you wonder why I'm such a purveyor of bits now.
3: Yeah, I wonder why.
5: Is that what it was?
3: Imprinted early on your life.
4: Although E.T. also frightened me, too. I don't know why.
1: The humans were bad people.
3: But the adults were.